0: fly because she wouldn't do it on the 4th.
1: And then there's all this talk about how she's got to do it before Travis Kelce's summer training officially starts.
0: Stormer, what was your guess again?
2: Just because I know she loves the number 13.
0: My official guess
2: was June 13th because that's on a Saturday.
1: That's coming up.
0: It is also the month of June right now. Literally today is the 1st, and that means it's Pride Month. And you put this on our list of things that you wanted to check in on, Paul, because, of course, well, it's a big deal for us each and every year.
1: Yes.
0: Twin Cities Pride is a large organization with a bunch of events. What's your plan for this month's Pride celebrations? Do you have anything like movie or TV related that you'll be doing other than your fabulous weekend at the LGBTQ plus cinema?
1: Yeah,
0: TV?
1: You know, there's always movies like to watch around this time of year. And then I think it's just a great time for community. So there's just like community events that I'm going to go to. And a lot of people think about like the big Twin Cities Pride at the end of the month. However, there are a lot of small town, smaller events you can go to. Like, I really love Golden Valley Pride. I do know the people that run it, and they're fantastic. But this is one in Golden Valley. This will be June 13th from 12 to 6. And it's a decade of pride in Golden Valley. And I would say that this is very like family friendly, family focused. We took our daughter a couple of years ago. We're going to probably go again this year. They have a whole like kids zone. They have different performance stages as well. A lot of vendors. So that's Golden Valley Pride on June 13th from 12 to 6. Please go give them some support. Yes, so
0: and
1: great vendors.
0: To that note, there is a family fun day as part of the Twin Cities Pride overall festivities, and they hold their annual Twin Cities Pride Family Fun Day this year. It's on June 21st, and that's from 11 to 2, and it's at Como Park East. It's at the pavilions, and rain or shine, it's a free event. They got hot dogs, chips, along with crafts, games, and other fun activities for the kids. So
1: if you're looking for another good family event, something that we're going to go to is the Disney Pride in Concert with the Minnesota Orchestra and the Twin Cities Gay Men's Chorus.
0: Oh, that'll be fun.
1: It is going to be so great. It's June 20th and June 21st, two performances. On Saturday the 20th, it's at 7 p.m. Sunday the 21st, 2 p.m. So you get the amazing Minnesota Orchestra. You get the amazing Twin Cities Gay Men's Chorus coming together, singing Disney music. Like, my God, it's going to be so good.
0: Fun event.
1: And they're all like, both organizations do such incredible work. Again, show them some support. Take the whole family. They're doing music from Little Mermaid, Lion King, Mary Poppins, Coco, Zootopia, Wreck-It Ralph. And if you follow the Twin Cities Gay Men's Chorus on Instagram, they've been doing videos, kind of behind the scenes videos and whatnot. So they're great.
0: And I will say, people know the iconic, you know, there's in Loring Park, they have the festival all weekend. You can find out more details at tcpride.org. But they've also got the parade, which my talk will be at the parade again this year on the trolley. So come, you know, I know they've got a special, I'm not going to tell you what they're handing out, but there's always something special.
1: Ooh.
0: And this year is no different. But in addition to that, there are other events, including, and I know you probably, maybe audience members have heard, or listeners have heard about TC Pride's Rainbow Run. It's a 5K, and that's on June 28th, Sunday morning at like 9 a.m. So there's like something for everyone to engage
1: throughout the month, too, and not just at the end. So if you may be busy on TC Pride weekend, go to some other event, some other, you know, like you can. I think Hopkins has their Pride celebration, too. So find out when that one is. Again, good for the whole family. Take kids, take families. And again, like or if you're just an adult.
0: I love the smaller ones, too. I mean, you know, the big, we are very blessed in the Twin Cities to have one of the largest in the country. And it's just got such an important history, but I do love those smaller prides on occasion
1: as
0: well, because it's much more, you know, it's a smaller setting. It's maybe a little quieter.
1: Yep.
0: And it's just a fun way to interact and connect with the community. We've done a couple of those when we go see my mom in Florida. They have one in Naples. They've got one in Cape Coral.
1: Mm-hmm.
0: So there are plenty around the state of Minnesota.
1: Are there things that you're looking forward to? Any events that you're doing or?
0: Being me.
1: Just being you,
0: loud and proud, as always. No, I'm not sure exactly what we always end up doing something. I don't know what our exact plans are yet, though.
1: Well, great. I think there's so much. So if there's something that you, again, and support local queer-owned businesses throughout this time as well. They might be doing different. My friend Paul and Ryan have Pride Athletics, and it's like activewear. That's a, you know, LGBTQ-run business.
0: Yeah. No, absolutely. And again, if you want any more details, Twin Cities or tcpride.org. It's a wonderful organization, and then get you hooked up with all the different events around town. There was something else that I was going to say, and now it has completely lost my mind, or left my mind. So you know what?
1: Do we have time? I'll promote an event I'm doing.
0: Of course you can.
1: Okay. So I'm hosting Secret Movie Night again next Wednesday.
0: Imagine
1: Willow Creek. The audience doesn't know what movie it is until it starts. And then I'll be hosting a Q&A and discussion after the movie. So tickets are on sale. If you go to imagine-entertainment.com, look for Secret Movie Night next Wednesday, June 10th at the Willow Creek location. You're going to see two different options. One that says Secret Movie Night, and then one that says Secret Movie Night movie only. I'll be in the other one, the main one. But if you're just, if you're in the movie only one, just come on over after the movie and join the discussion. So it's at 7 o'clock next Wednesday, the 10th. That main auditorium where I'll be is almost sold out. And that's in like their big EMX screen, I believe. And then the other screen is almost sold out too. So get tickets today before they sell out and come join me. You can see me in person next Wednesday, June 10th, Secret Movie Night. This will be my eighth time hosting this, and it is such a fun night. And then to hear the audience reaction when they figure out what movie it is. And then to say, like, to hear people say, I've never seen that before, or I've never seen that on the big screen before, is always really fun and special.
0: And something tells me it's going to be Pride related.
1: I can neither confirm nor deny.
0: Well, I mean, if it's not, it's a crime.
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18: Well, I have a great story that's really in-depth here, and this is a story about Britney Spears getting her hair done.
0: Before we do that, and I want to make sure you are set up correctly, I just want to welcome you back.
18: Oh, sure.
0: Because you were gone yesterday, and it was I was very happy that we had Paul McGuire Grimes in while you were gone, but it is nice to have you back in your seat.
18: Oh, so thank you. Welcome. So much. Yes, yes.
0: Now,
18: appreciate that.
0: On to...
19: Wow. I just hope I don't get a migraine.
18: Okay, we need to talk about a guy named Chris Appleton. Now, you know who Chris Appleton is. Can you tell our audience?
0: Chris Appleton is the hairdresser to the stars, including but not limited to Kim Kardashian. Also married and then divorced an A-list Hollywood actor who's probably more like B or C-list.
18: Yes.
0: He was on White Lotus. I'm forgetting his name.
18: Is it Lucas something?
0: Lucas. Yeah, that sounds right.
18: But it's not Lucas Bravo.
0: No,
18: it's like it's Lucas Cutie Pie.
0: Lucas Cutie Pie.
18: Yeah.
0: We saw his butt in his season of first season.
18: Yeah, they
0: got
18: married in Vegas, I remember, and it was like just all of a sudden, like, woo, marriage.
0: Kim Kardashian, like, gave him away or something. I don't know. That, like, so he is celebrity hairstylist to the stars.
18: And happens to be stunningly good looking, but that's not why we're here. We are here because he gave Britney Spears a little bit of help with that hair of hers. He shared a picture of them, the two of them, on social media, and she's holding a bunch of curling irons. She had to ruin the photo by sticking her tongue out, but her hair looks amazing.
0: It really does. It looks very Jan Brady.
18: It's straight, it's long, and...
0: she's holding up a bunch of what appear to be curling or straight. What do you call those things?
18: I mean, those are curling irons.
0: Is it the thing that you straighten your hair with?
18: No.
0: Like where you clap it and you go come down?
18: No, that's a hair straightener. These are round curling irons.
0: He
18: wasn't using those. She just found them in his studio.
0: She's like, look, there's stuff I can play with.
18: That is exactly what her face looks like.
0: Well, because her tongue is fully out.
18: Like, come on, just don't do that. How many pictures did that guy take of the two of them? He wasn't
0: settle.
18: Looking at her, though, because clearly he was making sure that he looked good.
0: Well, that's not hard for him because he's just like walking jawline.
18: He is, come on, ridiculous. He is doing sort of a like frosted tips type thing.
0: Frosted tips.
18: You know, it's kind of a blondish, like dark brown hair with blonde highlights.
0: Yeah.
18: I'm talking about him, not her. But how long, I saw in the photos or the comments of this article, and it said, this will last for exactly 1 minute. Like her hair won't be like that anymore.
0: Oh, yeah. Once she just starts playing with it.
18: Yeah, she'll be like, I don't know if they're extensions or what it is.
0: You should read his post, though, because like he talks about like how excited he was.
18: He goes, as a kid growing up in England, Britney Spears was the soundtrack to so many moments. Never in a million years did I think I'd one day be standing behind the chair, or in this case, her standing behind me, LOL, styling her hair. He added, some moments really do come full circle.
0: I mean, good for him. He got it up and... I wonder how, like, she must have just been feeling like she needed a makeover. I'm just curious how the two got connected. Like, how, does he reach out to someone or someone reaches out to him? You know, maybe Kim offered because yeah. Kim is definitely friends with Britney. So maybe she was like, girl, you want him to come over? Chris can come over and do your bangs.
18: Yeah. Yeah. She, anytime I see Britney with another human being that's a celebrity, I get excited because I'm like, I want her to have friends, you know? I want her to be around people that are stable and, you know, some, so she isn't so lonely and spins off the planet, because she kind of just holes up in her compound and does dance videos. Or yeah. does she?
0: Yeah. Well, I will say, if you believe the conspiracy theories, and I was sent by, you know who, a conspiracy theory video mm-hmm. of Britney Spears, our wonderful listener, Phil.
18: Oh.
0: And the woman claims that I'm here for conspiracy theories. This one just she claims this is probably AI because it looks like such an AI generated photo. I don't know that that's necessarily the case, but I'm here for it. If there is some shenanigans going on, her thing is, and I've seen people point this out and I can't nail it down. They say that her teeth are different. Like, if you watch the spinny videos, like, her teeth are kind of ramshackle.
18: Oh.
0: But I don't see that. I think it's just, like, when she's moving really fast, it's hard to focus on her teeth and they look more gappy. But I haven't also done a deep dive like a lot of these people have. So I'm here for the potential that there is shenanigans going on. Maybe Chris is not even human. He's an AI character.
18: That I would believe because he doesn't look real.
0: Yeah.
18: Yeah.
0: But also,
18: I think, well, maybe we're just so used to, like, any pictures that we see of Britney, if they're doing her right in the tabloids, they're touching up everything, including the gap in her teeth, making it smaller just through, you know, some type of touching up.
0: Somebody said, if you're just joining us, by the way, we are digging into a post by Kim Kardashian's hairstylist friend who touched up Britney. Kristen, in the comments on this conspiracy theory post, says this is 100% AI.
18: Oh.
0: Go to Chris's page and screenshot the pic.
18: Oh.
0: Edit the pic, flip it, zoom in, and see that Barbie is missing the eye and the words have a shadow. Now, zoom into the faces and see how deformed they are. Now,
18: what?
0: Do a Google image search of the shirt and see what it should look like. Compare the two. See the differences? That's a lot of
18: that
0: work.
18: That is a lot of
0: Kristen,
18: work.
0: I don't got that time.
18: Kristen.
0: Now, everybody does keep pointing out that his shirt is supposed to say Barbie, but it only looks like it says Barb with an E at the end. And everybody's like, yeah, that's because it's like ruffled on one. Like, it's kind of folding in on itself.
18: Ooh, wow. This is a lot of work.
0: So I'm just saying a lot of people are saying it's Photoshopped. Okay. But then story context says, guys, that's Britney.
18: Okay.
0: Not every photo needs to turn into a debate about AI.
18: Yeah. This special.
0: Well, that's the problem with AI, is that it does, because you can't really ever tell.
18: I do see
0: you're looking at.
18: Yeah, I do see the point that they're making, that this shirt. But are people, isn't it strange that people are looking that close?
0: No, because that's what they do now.
18: Oh, my gosh.
0: That's all we do, girl. We ain't got nothing else to do.
18: Boy.
0: You see anybody doing anything in this world? No. Sitting online. Yapping on the radio. That's what we're doing.
18: Oh, I see that this isn't going to make any sense probably to you because you don't watch 90 Day Fiancé, but a girl named Shekinah, who is...
0: Okay.
18: Shekinah is a star of 90 Day Fiancé, and she's the first one that liked the post. And she is something
0: so
18: else.
0: So you know who she is.
18: Oh, yeah, I know Shekinah.
0: So
18: yeah,
0: does that lend credibility to the case of conspiracy or take away for you?
18: I think that she's just trying to connect herself to Britney in some way. But maybe she knows Chris Appleton. I mean, she's sort of a star of 90 Day Fiancé.
0: What does she say?
18: She just gave 4 clapping emojis.
0: Now, like, on Chris's post?
18: Yes.
0: Oh.
18: Yeah.
0: Okay.
18: I actually saw, I went to, her husband, Sarper, was just at the House of Comedy like a month ago, and I went to go see his stand-up routine.
0: Okay.
18: And he is very funny. They have a really weird story. Anyway, we're off the subject, but
0: I'm still scrolling through the comments of it's Keep It Ash 21. She is I'm assuming she's the pop culture enthusiast and conspiratorial thinker. But I have not done a deep dive.
18: Are we going to do what she tells us to do? Now reverse it.
0: Well, that's not her. Guess. That's somebody else. That was Kristen somebody.
18: Okay.
0: Yeah. And then somebody said, yeah, that's fake. And then somebody else said, but even Keep
18: Why
0: It
18: would
0: Ash.
18: They fake it?
0: She says like, so what I love about this woman is like, she posts it and asks the questions, is it fake? But then she's like, she's skeptical that it could be fake as well, which I appreciate. Like, you know, entertain it, follow through with some investigative journalism, do some digging.
18: She's really into it. I'm on her page now. And she has.
0: I mean, fan theories, like, again, there's clearly stuff going on with Britney, and sometimes it's hard to tell what's going on with their social media account. I don't know that she has roped in Chris Appleton into her machinations.
18: Point?
0: Yeah. Like, that's what you have to ask yourself. What is it for?
18: Yeah.
0: It's just that I think certain people now, anytime Britney posts anything, people are highly skeptical.
18: Mm.
0: And I think they're fine to have that. But, like, you should be able to just ask the questions and then answer them and then move on.
18: True.
0: You know, like, probably this is fine. I will say, though, she does, like, screen cap. See if Britney's teeth. Okay.
18: Yeah.
0: So, see in this screen cap.
18: Mm-hmm.
0: And then in the photo.
18: Oh, this girl's talking about the gap between her teeth.
0: Yeah, I'm saying. So then look at the photo that, well, I can't get back to the photo Chris posted, but.
18: Oh, yeah.
0: There is no gap.
18: Okay.
0: Like,
18: so maybe
0: zero
18: she
0: gap.
18: Has flippers. I don't know, a flipper.
0: Yeah, but would she take them off for her videos? Like, I'm going to take my teeth off.
18: It's easier for her to dance that way. She can't dance with a flipper.
0: I'm
18: if you don't
0: saying,
18: know what a flipper
0: I'm just
18: is,
0: saying
18: it's like
0: there are
18: little,
0: questions.
18: Oh, I see. She does not have the gap in her teeth.
0: Yeah.
18: Maybe they just touched it up. I mean, honestly. Like, make this look prettier. You know, you can just take
0: Yeah, but
18: a...
0: would Chris Appleton do that?
18: Absolutely, because he doesn't know if he's pretty enough.
0: Mm. Maybe he's
18: he
0: not.
18: He wants to be prettier.
0: Maybe he doesn't look like real pretty in person, so he has to completely fake Photoshop.
18: Maybe he took one photo and he's like, I hate this picture of me. And so he just said, touch it up, and it, you know, did all kinds of things.
0: Well, I'm glad that Britney has a friend who's doing her hair. That's a very nice thing.
18: Okay. Yeah. I'm going through this girl's Instagram. She is deep into Britney conspiracy.
0: Girl, everybody's got a hobby these days.
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21: 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And oh my God, do I have a lot of things on my mind. A lot.
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0: Hey, Dawn. We sure had some fun adventures on the show earlier.
18: Did we? It was so long ago. What did we do again?
0: Here, I'll replay some of it for you. Right here during the Bradley and Dawn replay on My Talk 107.1.
18: Thanks for doing that.
27: Why don't you tell me about your dream?
28: I was back in high school, and I was supposed to take a test.
29: I was naked at work again.
28: I was driving my car, and I couldn't control it. Then, I fell off a cliff with Leonardo DiCaprio.
27: Do you know what this dream means?
30: Dreamweaver Dawn.
0: Dawn, you want to interpret some dreams?
18: Yes, I do.
0: Fabulous. Each Wednesday at this time, Dawn will interpret your dreams. If you submit a dream, she can tell you how to do that if you stay listening till the end of this segment. But let's get right to the dreams. First up, we have Lynn. She sent an email with the following dream. Dear Dawn, I had a very vivid dream today that my regular cats were huge, like the size of a puma, but still with all the features and hair and everything. And some little girl wanted to see them. And I had to tell her to make her hand like a paw and to let the cat sniff her so they would think that they wouldn't think she was a toy. I love the dream. Totally want my cats to be huge.
18: That's so funny. That would be kind of cool, unless they were vicious. Okay, Lynn, let's talk about animals first. Animals are habits if you dream about them. And in this particular dream, if you dream about your own personal cat or dog, these are habits that you nurture. So habits can be good or bad. Don't think of it like, oh, I have a habit of biting my nails or being late. You know, they can also be good things. So these are habits that you nurture and you daily, you know, there's a process of probably daily. It's a habitual thing. That's why it's a habit. Okay. So you have these habits and now for some reason in your life, you're hyper-focusing on these habits. Mm. Like maybe you're stressed right now and you absolutely, if you don't have your coffee, which would be a habitual thing that you do, a pattern, and you really love your coffee and like you obsess over your coffee, you have a shirt that says, I can't wake up without coffee. You know, you're really getting into something like that. Usually that's a sign of like, you know, you're stressed. So you have some habits that you're nurturing and they're becoming bigger than you probably imagine them to ever be. Mm-hmm. And then you've got a little girl. So the little girl is also a part of you, but it's the part of you that is the one who has made a fully formed idea. So you took an idea and you made it bigger and now it's a thing. So from your imagination, you thought of something, you made it happen. And now it is, it's not colliding with your habits, but they are interacting to where you're trying to figure out, okay, this part of me, how do I live with the person that's nurturing the habits with the person inside me that wants to move forward and create new things. Mm-hmm. So that's without knowing anymore. I would say, Lynn, that is the gist of it. And maybe that really resonates with you.
0: And who doesn't want big cats?
18: Yeah. I mean, especially if they were still playful. Docile, yeah. That would be great.
0: Okay. Let's move along to another dream from a listener, this time from Kelly. She sent the following dream. She says, Dear Dawn, I dreamed I was in my childhood home, and my mom and brother, who both passed away years ago, were there along with my three adult kids. I was trying to get my kids to get their backpacks on because we had to walk to the bus stop to catch the bus to go to school. I finally got out of the door, hugged my mom, brother, and told them I loved them. I was panicking as we were going to miss the bus, which we did, and my kids were not bothered at all. We walked a bit and somehow ended up in a mall and couldn't find our way out. I was panicking and trying to get my kids to stay with me and care that they were going to be late for school because we needed to get back to the house, but they were more interested in the stores. Thoughts on this one? Thanks.
18: All right. Okay. Let's go to first your childhood home. A lot of people dream that they're in their childhood home. So every time, if you're listening out there, you dream of that, that is your most comfortable state or frame of mind that you're in. So whatever that is, it's a place where you feel most peace. You're not having to fight off things and, you know, worry a lot. So yeah. You're in your most comfortable state of mind. And then other people enter the scene. Everybody else in a dream is an aspect of yourself. So whether or not these people have passed away, that just they are active in the dream. So it just represents a part of you. All kinds of parts of yourself, the person that's your inner authority and like the seat of creation, that would be your mom. Your brother is your subconscious mind. And then you have kids, which represent the part of you that represents the person that's active in creating new ideas. So all those people are living together. Now we move on to the purpose of the dream, which is you are trying to get the aspects of yourself, which are the creators, on the bus, okay, to go to school. So you know that in your life right now, there's a place where you need to be learning something more and you just can't get there. It could, and most of the time, these aren't like, oh, I need to be learning German because I'm going to Germany. It's things that are soul lessons. So there's something that's holding you back that doesn't allow you to move on to that part where you feel like you've grown through some experiences. So the bus thing is interesting, too, because you have this panic that you're not going to be able to get on the bus. When we dream of a car or a vehicle, that is our physical body. All right. So you also, within this trouble that you're having, this frame of mind you're in, it has something to do with something that's physical with you. So it's stopping you from moving forward, your physical body. Maybe there's something that you want to do. And you're like, gosh, I wish I could, you know, do that, but my hip isn't working. So there's something going on with your body that's stopping you from progressing. That's why you can't get on the bus and you can't get to the place of learning. Okay. And then we go to a mall, which is, you know, a collection of stores. And stores in a dream, that's a place in the universal mind where we can connect to other minds, where all things can be bought or sold or exchanged. Okay. So it's like we can connect to other people through our minds. You know this because when you're thinking of your friend and your friend calls you at that moment, that's an example of like, oh my gosh, I was just thinking of you. You know, there's a connection there. And sometimes people feel very isolated and lonely from that connection. I would say you don't like that. So maybe you have the ability to really connect to other people mind to mind, and you're trying to avoid that because you know it doesn't really serve you right now. That's why you're stuck in the mall. Because there's all of those stores and you're like, oh, you know, maybe you're a little bit intuitive and you find it overwhelming. So there's like a double layer to this dream, wanting to move forward to a place of learning and also being overwhelmed with being sort of like an empath. Okay. So if that resonates with you, let me know, Kelly.
0: As all of you should do, if you get your dream interpreted by Dawn, which she can tell you how you can submit a dream at the end of this segment in a few minutes. But first, let's get to another dream. This one is from Stephanie. And Stephanie says, Dear Dawn, in my dream, I'm in home, or I am in home. That's in a home that's having a party. For some reason, I have sewing needles and they fall on the floor in the kitchen. I'm desperately trying to pick them up before someone steps on them, but people keep knocking them on the floor. I'm setting them up on a counter and a group of people come in and want to clear the counter to play a game and push them all on the floor as I'm yelling for them to stop. The dream keeps going as I try to pick up the needles on the floor, and for one reason or another, they keep falling on the floor. At one point, I'm sitting on a bed doing it, and my daughter jumps on the bed as I yell for her to stop, and the needles go everywhere.
18: Okay.
0: That's frustrating.
18: Yes, it is. I love this dream, Stephanie, because there is one singular thing that's happening, and that is you are trying to create things. These sewing needles, those are tools to create new things, okay? And it doesn't matter what happens. You're getting in your own way because everybody else in the dream is what?
0: An aspect of you.
18: That's right. So what are you trying to create right now? But you're coming up against roadblocks because you are getting in your own way. You need those tools to move forward, and you're just not able to do it right now. That's what you were stressing about. Now, I always say this, that our minds are very dramatic when they're trying to get our attention. So, you know, this could be something like, I'm just simply trying to do the simple thing of transitioning my kids from being in school all year and transitioning myself into summertime. And you were really trying to do that. Like, how am I going to get daycare? That's one needle. How am I going to be able to get this one enrolled in summer school? That's another needle. So these are all things where you feel set back by certain things that are getting in your way. And that thing that's in your way is you. I hate to say it, but you know how to change things.
0: It can happen. It's okay.
18: Yes.
0: Take a deep breath and know you're okay and you're enough.
18: Yes.
0: Stephanie.
18: Yes.
0: And send Dawn a note. You got time for one more?
18: I do.
0: Let's go to Kathy's dream. Kathy says, Dear Dawn, I had two dreams in the past week, very similar. Both dreams, I'm working at a place like vintage stores loaded with a lot of items. I was there helping to set it up for an upcoming sale. In both dreams, I left to take a short break. When I returned, the places were empty, clean, beautifully redone with many more rooms. In both dreams, I was so confused as to why the owners would do that last minute before opening. The only difference in the dreams were the locations, and in the second dream, I was sure I was at the wrong place, and a woman came up to me and asked to see the top of my hand. In my dream, I assumed she wanted to see my hand if it had been stamped for entry.
18: Okay, this is kind of similar to being lost in the mall because it has to do with stores. Mm. And stores is

0: not be so involved. And then you're like, wait a minute, I need to be involved and I need to try to fit into this vibe. And you know that, like, you've got your inner authority in there, too, because you've got these owners and anybody that's in a higher position. Like, if you dream of your boss or your parents, they're all the boss of you in some way. That is your inner authority. Mm-hmm. So your inner authority stepped in and they changed things. So then you're really good at reading vibes. But then for some reason you stepped away from it because you wanted to pull back. And then you felt like you couldn't gain access again to communicating with people. And on this level, we don't really know we're doing this. We're not, unless you're like an energy practitioner or something, we're not really aware that we're doing this. But that's been your struggle. It's been about connecting to people beyond what you're saying and your struggles with that.
1: Okay.
0: Okay, Kathy?
1: I mean, it could be. Maybe she is on a different level.
0: She might be on a different level.
1: Connected.
0: That's right.
1: And you're helping her to do that.
0: I hope so.
1: And you're hopefully connecting all of our listeners with their subconscious minds and their dream interpretations each week on Wednesday at this time, Dawn. If people want to send you a dream, what do they got to do?
0: Go to our website or our app and find our page. Just look up Bradley and Dawn. There'll be an envelope like, hey, email us here. And then you can find my name, which is it'll be D. McLean. Find that in the subject, put dream, and then make it about a paragraph long. These are all perfect.
1: Fabulous.
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0: Oh, it's pool season. Let's all get in the pool.
1: Do you have a pool to go to?
2: Good afternoon. Welcome back to The Adventures of Bradley and Dawn. I'm Bradley. That's Dawn. No, I do not have a pool that I get into on the regular. But if I did, I would be very careful to read through the Minnesota Health Department's latest Instagram post on.
1: Oh, boy.
2: From 22 hours ago. And I would like you to open it because they just want to remind us that swimming can be deadly.
1: Oh, my.
2: Not because, like, you could drown or something like that, but because every swimmer brings something.

0: something extra into the swimming pool.
1: Oh, my.
0: Germs. Sweat. Skin products. And even poop.
1: Oh, okay.
0: Okay, so I saw this.
1: Oh.
0: Now, I know. You're having the reaction that I had yesterday. I was like, wait a minute. What is going on? So they have this infographic along with some text. The Jeez. Infographic I would like to call your attention to. First of all, the first slide is a kid cannonball, and it says, what's in your cannonball? It's more than just a splash. And then you go, you advance the slideshow, and you see an infographic that says, sweat. Each swimmer brings one or two soda cans worth of sweat.
1: What? What?
0: Oh, as if that's not good enough.
1: One or
0: then they
1: two.
0: Have a can, not just they have a can of sweat, and then they got a can of spit, because each droplet of spit has 8 million microbes. Some of those microbes have germs that can make you sick.
1: I'm never going to a
0: but
1: pool
0: wait,
1: again.
0: There's more. Because as if the soda can Why full of sweat yeah. and the soda can full of spit ain't enough to get your mind going.
1: Yeah.
0: The next slide is poop. Each
1: well,
0: kid,
1: soda
0: first of all, why are you
1: brown?
0: Picking on, why are you picking on kids? Each kid brings, and I apologize if you're eating lunch, but this is the Minnesota Health Department, not me. Each kid brings in 10 grams of poop, the weight of 4 pennies.
1: What?
0: Who had to come up with it? First of all,
1: how do you
0: I
1: know?
0: Have so many questions.
1: What?
0: How did somebody figure that math problem out?
1: And then they put, like, the poop emoji or Dairy Queen cone
0: It's
1: swirl.
0: The poop emoji. And it says, but again, then they have a measuring cup full of pee-pee. It's yellow
1: These are
0: liquid.
1: Infographics, by the way.
0: It says the
1: Little
0: average
1: cartoons.
0: Swimmer can bring one cup of pee. So the average swimmer has, Dawn, 10 grams of poop. One
1: that's
0: cup of pee.
1: Kid. Does that mean I have 20?
0: Droplets of millions of microbes and a soda can's worth of sweat. What is going on with people?
1: What? Do they not bathe and they just come to the pool? I don't get
0: How
1: it.
0: Do they
1: get
0: know
1: really
0: kids
1: sweaty.
0: Are bringing 4 pennies worth of poop. Who did this measure?
2: How did you come across stink holes, girl?
0: Thank you. So again, to the Minnesota Health Department,
1: no, I think,
0: thank you for keeping us all aware.
1: Because now I know.
0: Well, also,
1: and now I'm terrified.
0: I know. Now I'm going to squirt hand sanitizer on my entire body.
1: I am. I'm going to dry my skin out so much that I never sweat again.
0: And also, don't pools have chlorine?
1: That's why they have to dump so much chlorine.
0: Why do I got to worry about that? Now
1: but
0: they do.
1: Every kid, like, let me count the
0: if
1: kids
0: there are
1: in the
0: 10
1: pool.
0: Kids, I ain't getting in because that's 40 grams of poop. You have now given me
1: baker,
0: a math problem.
1: I know.
0: Oh, I can tell you, 10 grams yeah. is a lot.
1: Yeah, it
0: it's,
1: is.
0: You will see it.
1: Yeah, you will see it for sure.
0: They do give you some advice. Don't swim when sick with diarrhea. Don't shower before swimming. Or no, you should shower before
1: yeah,
0: swimming.
1: I've always wondered why.
0: Well, because you had 4 grams, you had 4 pennies. Also,
1: I
0: that was just a child.
1: Me?
0: How much poop do adults
1: That's
0: have?
1: That's what I said. Does that mean I have 20 grams? That's like a Bratz doll head.
0: Okay, I'm glad you said Bratz doll and not Brad's doll.
1: No, but like a Barbie doll head.
0: Yeah.
1: It would be like 10 grams
0: yes.
1: or something.
0: Well, 4 pennies worth. I don't even know what that means.
1: The weight?
0: Can I have, you're like at an old time candy store. Can I have 4 pennies of poop?
1: Why? I'm just thinking of like volume instead of probably weight. You know, either way, it doesn't matter. That's a lot to me.
0: It's too much.
1: Like, what
0: also,
1: is every
0: nobody
1: kid,
0: needs,
1: like, pooping a little bit?
0: You could have just said germs are, you know, people are covered in germs.
1: It doesn't have the same effect. Look at how we're affected.
0: That's true. But now it's ruined.
1: Now I don't
0: because
1: want to
0: I am
1: go to
0: never
1: the pool.
0: Going to a public pool because I'm just going to do the math. Well, there's 10 kids. That's 100 grams of doo-doo.
1: And... 10
0: and that's just
1: cups
0: average.
1: Of pee.
0: 10 cups of pee.
1: And 2 soda cans were the spit.
0: 1 or 2 per person. It's 1 or 2 soda
1: cans worth of sweat.
0: Who is the person walking around with 2 soda cans worth of sweat?
1: I don't
0: that's
1: know.
0: That's 32 ounces.
1: I need to just go
0: Who
1: outside
0: has 32
1: and sweat?
0: Ounces of sweat on their body?
1: I barely sweat. And I wonder if I'm working hard enough at the gym.
0: What other things are coming out?
1: Are you asking me personally?
0: Skin flakes?
1: Yeah, skin.
0: How many toenails?
1: Skin products. My skin is not producing products.
0: No, they're talking about like your chemicals that you're wearing, like your sunscreen.
1: Skin products. Oh, I thought you meant my skin flakes.
0: Well, maybe
1: or
0: they are.
1: Scabs or skin. No.
0: Oh.
1: I don't know.
0: You have a nickel's worth of scab per person. Again, Minnesota Health Department, thank you. But maybe a little less.
1: Let's
0: graphic.
1: Read the comments. I'm skipping this year. Okay. Thank you, Swift Blade Felix.
0: Somebody said thanks and yuck.
1: Thanks for the reminder. Oh, Debbie Downer. Oh, man.
0: Anyway,
1: yeah.
0: I just thought I would share because I was scrolling last night and I was like, I do not want to now think about how much
1: that is
0: poo-poo and pee-pee. And also, that seems like a lot. A cup of pee? Are you? That means you are evacuating your bladder when you get into the pool.
1: They blame kids. I guarantee
0: they do.
1: You adults.
0: No, the kids are old. No, look, the kids are just the poo-poo.
1: Yeah.
0: Because the pee-pee says the average swimmer can
1: so
0: bring in a cup of pee.
1: So kids have poop. They don't want to admit that people?
0: I guarantee
1: like
0: you, if children have 4 pennies, there are probably some half dollars floating around in that pool.
1: There's some, yeah, half dollars. When's the last time you saw a half dollar of poop?
0: Well, I had about $8.50 in this morning. That was a roll in nickels.
1: Coinstar.
0: If you could turn that into money, I'd be rich. Oh my God, I'm sweating. Okay, Stormer, you got
1: your
0: hand
1: sweating,
0: raised.
1: But who knows?
0: I know
1: how much.
0: A soda can's worth. I got a LaCroix
1: well,
0: over
1: this
0: here.
1: This place in here is so hot. I got 2 soda cans worth of sweat when I leave the studio.
0: Oh, I'm about to have a cup of pee, Stormer.
3: Maybe you guys mentioned that. I'm gonna play slightly devil's advocate here. Are we sure that all of this is on the outside of the children? Perhaps this is all inside.
1: No, it gets in the. They're implying that it would go in the water.
0: Yeah.
1: Who cares if it's inside?
3: Okay, fair enough.
0: Because I would imagine the average kid's got more than 4 pennies.
1: Brings in 10 grams of poop. I mean, that they would only be concerned if you're leaving 4 pennies of poop. The weight of 4 pennies.
0: Yeah, that gives a whole new meaning to
1: change.
0: The term spend a penny. I'm going to go spend a penny.
1: Okay. Save a penny. Spend a penny.
0: So thank you to the Minnesota Department of Health and Dawn.
1: Yeah.
0: I would like you to now
1: find 4 pennies.
0: Is that what you're doing?
1: Yeah.
0: Why?
1: I want to see how much it weighs. I need to know. There's one.
0: So that means, if you're just joining us, the Minnesota Department of Health is warning people to be careful in the pool. I'm not sure what I'm supposed to do,
1: with
0: the knowledge. Like, usually the infographic is supposed to make me go.
1: Well, then it says what to do. It's like, make sure and do this.
0: I guess if you're a parent, wash your child off.
1: Avoid swimming when sick. Shower before swimming. Avoid swallowing pool water.
0: Oh, God. But you know we are gonna. And again, I would go back to, isn't that why there's like so much chlorine?
1: Yeah.
0: That it's just neutralizing all the doo-doo?
1: Well, we would hope so, but like if you get... I've got 4 pennies in my hand.
0: Okay. How does that feel?
1: Imagine it's poop. Here, hold it.
0: All right. Oh, that is significant.
1: Yeah.
0: But now that's per child. So now...
1: I know.
0: Can we do multiple kids?
1: 4 quarters... Yeah, multiple kids. I have 4 more pennies here. Now it's 2 kids.
0: Okay.
1: Or one big kid.
0: Yeah, wow. I could see where this would add up real fast.
1: Yeah.
0: Again, on Saturday afternoon.
1: Go to Como Pool, which I love.
0: Yep.
1: They have a zip line thing. It's really cool. I don't know if they still have that.
0: I should be clear. I am not a fan of pools in general.
1: When I moved here, I was like, I love this pool. I could watch people act a fool on that zip line. Nobody knew who I was.
0: Our listener, Teresa, said an ounce is 28 grams.
1: Yeah.
0: So 10 grams is less than half an ounce. Teach your kids to wipe until it's white.
1: Teresa!
0: Well, I guess that's good so advice.
1: Here's another kid.
0: Oh my God, we got three kids.
1: Three kids. Wow.
0: That's a lot.
1: Yeah.
0: All right.
1: So if you know someone with three kids, like Elizabeth Reese.
0: I think you just need to have the visual to your kids. Like, this would actually probably be good for kids because they like to talk about silly things like this.
1: Like poop, yeah.
0: So you could take four pennies and say, if you don't wash off, this is what you're bringing into the pool. And now I need you to tell all your friends.
1: Now you're scarred for life.
0: Well, thank you, Minnesota Department of Health, for scarring us for life, or at least our next visit to the pool.
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15: ABC News, I'm Dave Packer. The manhunt continues in Toledo, Ohio, looking for a suspect or suspects
16: After multiple people were shot near a festival this evening, police say a number of people have been taken to hospitals. Residents of St. Petersburg, Russia's second largest city and Russian President Putin's hometown, were told not to leave their homes after a large-scale Ukrainian drone attack this morning. Now the second drone attack on the city in as many days. More missiles and drones fired by Iran toward Bahrain and Kuwait this after
17: fresh U.S. missile strikes along Iran's coast. The U.S. military saying it destroyed Iranian radar sites after Iran fired four one-way attack drones, which posed a threat to ships near to the Strait of Hormuz. Iran retaliating, firing a volley of missiles at U.S. allies Kuwait and Bahrain. The strikes adding to the uncertainty amid a supposed ceasefire.
16: ABC's Tom Sophie Burridge. 5 weeks after winning the Kentucky Derby, Golden Tempo, the winner of today's 158th running of the Belmont Stakes. This is ABC News.
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0: Would you rather? Like, would you rather this food or that food? Good afternoon. Welcome back to the third hour of The Adventures of Bradley and Dawn. We're going to try a little something new. This all came about, you guys, from the conversation we had yesterday. You remember this, Dawn? Cheese or chocolate?
1: Yeah, you had to give up one for the rest of your life.
0: For the rest of your life. And that was because why?
2: We did it because of the five-second rule.
0: The five-second rule.
2: Yeah.
0: It was Cheese Day. National Cheese Day, and then we somehow got on the idea of cheese or chocolate, and we all said cheese.
1: Yeah, but then, sadly,
0: but then we left the show, and other people had hot takes and said chocolate, and then it was like, wow, this is a bigger discussion than we realized,
1: yeah.
0: And I thought, and we thought,
1: I feel like today I would have picked chocolate.
0: Why do you say that?
1: Because now I'm considering it, and I'm thinking about not having chocolate in my life, and how
0: ever again
1: I really love it, like all different kinds.
0: But you'd give up cheese for the rest of your life?
1: Maybe. Okay. Even though I love cheese.
0: Okay. Well, this is the kind of thoughtful pondering I want you to do, but we're kind of now gonna what?
1: There was a rumbling that just happened physically.
0: Must have been you.
1: Nope.
0: I didn't feel nothing.
1: Okay.
0: Did you feel a rumbling, Stormer?
2: I did not.
0: Yeah. Mm. Honey, you got some gas?
1: No. It's like the table rumbled. I'm touching the table and you're not, though. So
0: no,
1: anyway.
0: My knee is underneath the table.
1: Okay.
0: Okay. But I think what we'll do is just let's keep that conversation. But because we said, the three of us said cheese yesterday.
1: Yeah,
0: no takesy-backsies or whatever. So today we're going to do cheese or, so food you rather, get it? Would you rather, if it was yesterday, cheese or chocolate? Today, it's cheese or bread. What?
1: Oh.
0: How are we supposed to decide this? Cheese or bread? You can only have one for the rest of your entire human life on planet Earth. You will never eat the other one ever again so long as you shall live. Cheese? Because cheese won yesterday. Or bread.
1: Before we say what our choices
0: final
1: are,
0: answer.
1: I would like to clarify
0: okay.
1: that we're not talking about you.
0: This is the
1: just
0: Libra in her, by the way, if any of you know. She has to get every aspect considered
1: yes.
0: before she makes a decision.
1: That's true. I have to weigh all my options.
0: It's really, yeah, it's a lot.
1: Okay. So does this mean that I only eat cheese? And that's it?
0: No. It just means that you are removing one of those things from your life forever.
1: That's what I thought yesterday. I had to survive on just chocolate.
0: No.
1: And I thought I would get sick of it. But cheese has protein, and I thought that would be better for me.
0: Okay.
1: So that's why I want to go back and do takesies, backsies.
0: Well, I would just like to remind you, we put that aside.
1: Okay.
0: So
1: yes.
0: Now
1: it's clarified.
0: I want your thoughts on cheese or bread. Do you have a gut reaction?
1: Yeah.
0: Which is?
1: Bread.
0: Tell me why.
1: Because bread is like candy to me. To have a piece of good bread with real butter on it is heaven. I wish that I could just eat bread all the time, to be honest, without having any effects on my body.
0: What effects does it have on your body?
1: Well, it's not great to just eat bread all the time.
0: Why?
1: Because you put on pounds.
0: Mm. Do you?
1: Yeah.
0: You mean versus the little candy bars that you eat or the little cookies that you eat?
1: I don't have little cookies.
0: Don't you?
1: Well, sometimes I get in the freezer
0: and
1: I get out a little cookie ball.
0: Yeah. It's not the bread. Anyway, I'm trying to disabuse you of this fear of bread.
1: Oh.
0: Okay, so your gut is to say bread.
1: Yeah, my gut literally says, give me bread daily.
0: Stormer, I'm going to go to your gut. What does your gut tell you? And this is not final answers, but what does your gut tell you?
2: Well, I'm just thinking about all the bread and cheese comboed foods that there are out there.
1: Grilled
2: that
1: cheese?
2: By eliminating one or the other means you can't eat these ever again, like grilled cheese sandwiches or cheese steaks or quesadillas or cheeseburgers. Those are all eliminated no matter which one we choose.
0: Pizza?
2: Yes. This is
0: tough. Here's a problem. I don't think you're getting pizza at all anymore.
1: Why? Have I been bad?
0: No, because pizza crust is bread.
1: Oh.
2: Yeah.
0: And cheeseless pizza. Well, you're either eating cheeseless pizza or eating crustless pizza. I guess you could do cauliflower crust pizza.
2: Okay.
0: Those fools.
1: Oh, I love that.
0: Don't email me, please.
1: I love them.
0: I don't want to argue about this right now.
1: Okay.
0: I love you too much to fight about cauliflower crust.
1: It's fine.
0: Okay.
2: If I have to go with my gut, though, you guys.
1: Yeah, your gut. What's your gut?
2: I got to go with bread.
1: Yeah.
2: I do. I feel like there's more diversity with our options.
0: This segment is going to be far less interesting than I thought because we're only on the same page.
1: Well,
0: because my answer is not surprising. Bread.
1: Yeah.
0: Because I if I think about the complexity of the flavors of cheese, it is infinite. The same is true though with bread. So even if you just there's no way I could give up bread.
1: No.
0: Now
1: think of banana.
0: In my
1: bread.
0: Life I have, and I think that's why I can no longer give it up.
1: Bread?
0: Because there was a period when I too demonized bread.
1: Well, I mean, I literally will gain pounds.
0: You don't gain pounds from eating
1: bread. I have.
0: Bread. Yes.
1: When I go on a bread binge
0: and
1: I get baguettes and I just eat it in the car.
0: And binging bread.
1: Yeah, well.
0: And also the kind of bread. Anyway, different conversation. I'm just always going to defend bread. I'm a bread fender. So the three of us, our gut reactions is to say bread. Now, let's contemplate. And if somebody else out there thinks absolutely not cheese 100%, I actually think there's going to be a lot of cheese people out there because I think a lot of people do.
1: Especially if they're from Wisconsin.
0: Exactly that. And I think there's a lot of people who do demonize bread or who are on that sort of anti-carb thing where they think somehow magically eating a bunch of cheese is better for you than eating a bunch of bread.
1: Yeah, calories in, calories out. Yeah.
0: Yeah, well, I
1: But
0: let's not think of just a health standpoint. Let's not argue about the health merits, but the pure, think about all of the bread things.
1: Yeah,
0: that
1: like
0: you can
1: cinnamon
0: have.
1: Rolls.
0: Well, cinnamon rolls, French toast, biscuits, cornbread.
1: Banana bread.
0: Apple fritters.
1: Pancakes.
0: Donuts. Because isn't donuts bread?
1: Yeah.
0: No, okay, maybe technically that's not bread.
1: What
0: else is bread?
1: Bagels?
0: Yeah. French bread? French bread pizza?
1: Yeah.
0: With no cheese?
1: Oh my God.
0: Now, what would be the hardest part about cheese to give up? Like, what would be the hardest thing to give up with cheese? So we've got to, before we lock in our final answers, we have to contemplate.
1: Because
0: I don't want you to show up on Monday and go, bread instead of the other one. You don't talk like that.
1: Well, let's just think about how do you feel about cold cheese?
0: I like it. Why?
1: Well, in MC, he only likes melted cheese. Unless it's on a taco. Then he likes shredded cheese.
0: Okay.
1: But
0: I love MC,
1: cold.
0: But he is not.
1: No,
0: he can't be a part of this.
1: I literally think that people have different types of taste bud situations going on, or they taste things differently.
0: Oh,
1: you know?
0: Of course. Yeah. No, I get it. I am a cheese, hot cheese, cold cheese, dry
1: cream cheese,
0: wet cheese, liquid cheese.
1: Oh my God, cream cheese.
0: Spray cheese.
1: Does that count as cheese though?
0: What?
1: Cream cheese?
0: Yes. Is it a cultured dairy product? Then no, you can't eat it. Well, I guess you could eat yogurt because that's not cheese.
1: Yeah.
0: All right. Are you still feeling good about bread?
1: I mean, bread is my favorite thing to eat.
0: Yeah.
1: And I haven't even tried all the breads of the world.
0: No.
1: You know, there's
0: pita,
1: endless amounts of
0: naan.
1: Yeah.
0: Bagels.
1: I'm looking at a list of different
0: lefse.
1: Breads.
0: Okay. This is becoming easier for me.
1: Mm-hmm.
0: The cheese is going to be hard, but there are other dairy experiences you can have. We can have sour cream. We can have yogurt. We can have ice cream.
1: Thanks. Oh, good.
0: You just can't have cheese. No cream cheese.
1: Yeah, I know.
0: But you could. So here's what I would do. I would strain my yogurt
1: like
0: I do with my kefir, and I have kefir cheese. But technically it's called cheese, so you can't do that. All right. We won't tell anyone.
1: Yeah, nobody will say anything.
0: All right. So if anybody disagrees, let us know. Food you rather, cheese or bread? We're going to have to come up with something that's a little more controversial next time. Because this was too
1: easy.
0: Well,
1: it is. I think that you're right about there are cheese people out there just as much.
0: I do too. I think like people. The Atkins diet people out there are going to be like, you guys.
1: They've really removed bread from their life so much.
0: Yeah, they don't know what they're missing.
1: Yeah, they forgot.
0: Kristen says she's with MC. Cheese only when melted, unless it's tacos. He's not alone.
1: Okay. All right. Because I love just like a cheese tray with fruit. Like,
0: oh, my God.
1: Oh, my God. Strawberries with cheese.
0: Cheese and crackers.
1: Oh, cheese. Apples
0: cheese
1: and
0: deli
1: cheese.
0: Meat.
1: I love apples and sharp cheddar cheese.
0: Olives and cheese. Pickles and cheese.
1: No, we're sad.
2: Macaroni and cheese.
0: Yeah.
1: Oh, boy.
0: Can't do it anymore. No lasagna. Can't eat lasagna ever again.
1: This is getting sad.
2: Yeah, no
1: but
2: more
1: I sure do love bread.
0: All right. So I think we're in agreement. Bread it is. So that means the next time we do food you rather, it's going to have to be bread versus something.
1: So we're left with bread. We have no chocolate.
0: No
1: we
0: cheese.
1: Have no cheese. Bread.
0: Christine said do sugar or salt next.
1: Oh.
0: But I like the idea of
1: Christine.
0: Keeping this.
1: Yeah, give us suggestions because we're going to run out real quick.
0: But I like this idea of keeping the winner
1: mm-hmm.
0: and taking it to the next round.
1: Oh, sure.
0: You know?
1: But what compares to bread? What is equal to bread? Ice cream?
0: We'll have to talk about it.
1: Okay.
0: But if you guys have thoughts, let us know.
1: Yeah.
0: We'd love for you to get in on the conversation.
3: Brittany and Kendall. We got to acknowledge how awkward it is when you are not wearing the right bra and you're getting your toenails done and you decide to turn the massage chair on and things go wild. Like, oh, my God. And I have a small chest, so I can't even imagine.
4: Yes, Brittany, it's bad. It's really bad.
3: Yeah. Tell me about it. Gather around. Leah's going to tell us about what having an actual chest as it moves violently. And you're going, I was not appropriately dressed for this. That's another thing. I got to see a lot of aunts and friends move in a way I was not ready to see as a young kid because we had that massage chair.
4: Yeah. The way those
5: you
4: jiggles.
5: Don't see that
3: yeah,
5: again. No,
3: like
5: no, no.
3: Aunt Jerry would come visit and she'd be like, I'd be like, oh my God, gravity is taking its toll.
6: 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My Talk 107.1, everything entertainment.
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1: Did we? It was so long ago. What do we do again?
12: Here, I'll replay some of it for you. Right here during the Bradley and Dawn replay on My Talk 107.1.
1: Thanks for doing that.
13: I'm Bradley Traynor.
1: And I'm Dawn McClain, and this is Blinded by the Item.
13: Blind items are celebrity gossip with the names left out.
1: Together, we'll play detective to figure out what the item is telling us about our favorite celebrity. Welcome to Blinded by the Item. Juicy bits of gossip with the names left out. Left Out. I'm Dawn McClain.
5: Hi.
1: And there's Bradley Traynor.
0: You're Dawn McClain.
1: Hi. There's Bradley Traynor. And there's Mike Ganger.
5: Hi.
1: He's wearing not purple today, which in the comments, if you had a chance to read yesterday, people were kind of thirsting over you. Is that
5: what?
1: The right term? A couple of people were lusting after you on our YouTube page.
5: Okay.
1: About you wearing purple.
5: Ooh.
1: Okay. So 2 days in a row, they were like, yummy. Anyway,
5: this is
1: not what this podcast/YouTube page is about. It is about figuring out which celebrity Mike is talking about through blind items that he finds on the internet. If you've just joined us for the first time.
5: You guys ready to do that?
1: Yeah,
5: what this podcast is really about.
0: It's really about your sparkling eyeballs and a blue T-shirt.
5: Let's get into it today with some of these juicy bits of gossip with names left out. Like this first one here. This foreign-born A-list actor has taken a page out of the athlete-turned-A-plus-list actor's playbook and gotten off the juice. Oh. Ultimately, losing the role may have actually added years to his life. This foreign-born A-list actor has taken a page out of the athlete-turned-A-plus-list actor and gotten off the juice. Ultimately, losing a role might have actually added years to his life.
0: So,
5: yep.
0: Let's talk about the athlete-turned-actor.
5: That'd be the easier one to get, sure.
1: Is it? Because that's the one I was like, I don't know.
5: Well, an athlete-turned-A-plus-list actor...
1: A-plus list.
0: It's not like The Rock.
5: Yeah, it is.
0: Oh, okay.
1: Oh.
0: So The Rock got off the juice, but that's not the primary person in this blind.
5: So let's fill it in with what you got so far. This foreign-born A-list actor has taken a page out of The Rock's book and gotten off the juice, a.k.a. steroids or whatever performance-enhancing drugs you want to talk about. Ultimately, losing the role may have actually added years to this A-list actor's life.
1: Is this Henry Cavill?
5: There you go. See?
0: Oh, good job.
1: Okay, so he didn't end up being Superman anymore, and he was all buff and everything in The Witcher, and okay.
5: Now he's going to be in The Highlander, but apparently he's going to look a little bit different, because according to the blind items, he's starting to, resemble a normal person who might not be roided out of his mind. So, I mean, you can still have definition. You can still look good, but yeah. I mean, just, according to the blind.
1: Yeah, Superman level.
5: Not quite Superman level, for sure.
1: Well,
0: I'm looking at, okay.
1: He's still super attractive, though, I'm sure.
0: Yeah, but he is a different looking man.
1: Okay, I got to look at it now.
0: Well, his hair is longer because of the Highlander.
5: Yes.
1: All right.
0: I'm seeing a leg. He must have had an injury.
5: Oh. Yeah, I remember they actually had to stop filming.
0: He just has nice calves.
5: They had to stop filming for a while because of a foot injury that he suffered while filming.
1: Okay.
5: But, and then obviously the Rock part of this, he is... changing his look quite a bit as of late. Remember, there's always all those stories about what The Rock's diet was.
1: Yeah.
5: And like the height.
1: His diet
0: 80
1: of steroids.
0: Eggs and 40 pancakes.
5: It was absolutely insane what he used to eat. But now he's apparently down 60 pounds after his most recent biographical film, The Smashing Machine.
1: Oh, okay.
5: So he's lost a lot of weight.
1: Got it.
5: You got to imagine. I mean, it's you know. I'm not saying just from a muscle standpoint, like all that weight you got on you, your organs got to be breathing a sigh of relief.
0: Well, and we all know, like, I don't know, major bodybuilders or people that are doing those performance enhancing drugs, it's not uncommon for them to leave this mortal coil a little earlier than the average person.
5: And
0: because I think it does put so much stress on
1: you. Oh, I'm sure.
0: Your body. That's why I don't do those things.
1: Oh.
0: I know it's hard for you to.
1: You just do natural competitions,
0: yes.
1: Right?
0: Mm-hmm. Okay. My competitions include sitting on the couch eating chips.
5: Yeah, in addition to bodybuilding, The Rock's former profession, professional wrestling, would show you the same. So,
0: yeah.
5: Very tragic ending.
0: Looks good for a little bit.
5: Very big name people, yes. So, all right. So, good for Henry. We'll see. He's got a lot of things actually in the works. He's got the Highlander movie. He's got a few other movies coming up. Enola Holmes 3, I think, is on the way. So... we've got we're going to be seeing some more Henry Cavill, even though it's been a minute since Superman's been hanging around.
1: Okay.
0: Wasn't there a blind? Was that Henry Cavill where he was like sneaking out on his lady?
14: You're like down the block or something. What am I thinking of?
5: You're thinking of Chris Evans.
14: Oh, Chris Evans.
5: You're thinking of Captain America, okay. not Superman. Yeah.
14: Remember that story?
1: Sort of. No, I don't. I was pretending.
14: I knew you were lying.
1: No, maybe it was when I was gone.
14: She's like, yeah, no.
5: There was always a rumor that Chris Evans there's like a bar down the road from where he lives in Massachusetts where he would just kind of like sneak out on Alba and go find another random girl every night.
1: I mean, how can that not get around?
5: Exactly.
1: Yeah. Because the other girl, the non-Alba, she's going to be telling everybody.
14: Or people in the bar that see him leave with another woman.
1: Yeah.
5: The non-Alba.
1: The non-Alba, whatever.
14: Although if I were the other woman, I wouldn't be telling no Alba.
5: It's true.
14: I'd be keeping that to myself. All of it.
1: Oh, my gosh.
14: You imagine?
5: With him, you don't have
14: yes,
5: to.
14: Yes, I actually can and do.
5: Let's keep rolling on with some more blind items here. The last stunt for this A-minus list musician didn't work to sell tickets the way she had hoped it would. So on to the next. This time, picking fights online with higher on the list foes. It won't work as well. Cancellation announcements are going to be on the way. The last stunt for this A-minus list musician did not work to sell more tickets. So she's on to the next stunt. This time, picking fights with folks online who are higher on the list than she is. It won't work, and cancellations will be coming soon.
1: Okay. Let's see. We haven't talked about cancellations with this singer before, have we?
5: I think this conversation has come up, including the last time she pulled a stunt.
1: Okay, so it's a woman.
5: Yep.
14: The stunt is... It has nothing to do with, like, a beef with another artist.
5: Well, no, it's in there. Picking fights with people higher on the list than she is on social media.
14: But that's in addition to this?
5: That's the new stunt.
1: Is it so Doja Cat?
5: Yep.
1: Okay.
5: Yeah. Again, according to the blind items, the last stunt, you remember when, well, I'll finish the blind first. According to the blind items, the last stunt didn't work for Doja Cat. And so I guess she's on to the next. This time, picking fights online with higher on the list foes, this case being Elon Musk. It didn't work last time, and cancellations will, or it didn't work last time. It's not going to work this time. Cancellations will soon be coming. Do you see what she posted out there to old Elon?
1: She definitely called him a bunch of names and went on a rant.
14: She called him like a troll or some kind of toxic
1: He looked like,
5: it's perfect.
1: Baby.
5: And it wasn't even, I mean, with the exception of the word bitch, like you can say all of it. It was perfect.
1: She did it so,
5: I'm trying to find the exact quote here so I don't mess it up. But he was a...
14: Because she was talking about, well, could you do this thing on Twitter, please? Or, hey, Elon.
1: Oh, she wanted to use voice messaging, voice notes on Twitter.
5: There used to be an audio post feature where you could post audio. So you could post, if you're a musician, you could post a clip of something on there. Mm-hmm. That feature is gone. And she said on Wednesday night, hey, Elon, if you see this, please put the auto post feature back on here. Thanks, you frog-billed looking bitch, barrel-chested Ewok. You look like you eat sand.
14: Barrel-chested Ewok. You look like you eat sand.
1: I mean, that's the way to get somebody to do what you want. He's never going to bring it back.
14: I just like the creativity of those
1: frog,
14: words.
1: What?
14: Frog-billed.
5: Yeah, frog-billed looking bitch. Barrel-chested Ewok. You look like you eat sand. Guess what? Somebody responded to that message and said, hey, Doja, you forgot to tag him. Which she did. At Elon Musk, put the audio post feature back on this app. Thanks. You hairless, no neck having, face look like drawn from memory, hourglass ankles, not trying to be mean, though, sorry. There's a few others I left
14: not
5: out.
14: Not trying to be mean.
1: What is it about the drawing?
14: I'm just going to add that the next time I tear someone apart. Not trying to be mean.
1: Like a drawing from memory? What?
14: Yeah, like somebody couldn't quite remember what you look like.
5: Your face looked like you drawn from memory.
14: Like, hey, draw Dawn's face. It ain't going to look good.
1: It's going to look like whenever people saw the leprechaun. It's like, here's an amateur sketch of the leprechaun. Oh.
5: So good. So, yeah. I don't know.
14: She's like, I need some attention today. I know what I'm going to do.
1: Okay.
5: Well, I will just say she had that. Remember, the previous stunt was when she was like, oh, just so you guys know, I'm going to be kind of stepping back from music for like probably 3 years or something. So you better see me now because you're not going to be able to see me again. There's blue dot fever. And then what's a level higher than fever? Because
1: blue dot
14: tuberculosis.
5: She got the blue dot TB. Like, this isn't. I just looked at the target center.
14: Blue dot COVID.
5: Because our most close location that she's going to be is at the Target Center.
1: Target Center.
5: You look at the tickets, it looks like it's like the opposite, where all of them are blue. And last time I looked, when we did this story, like, I don't know, a month ago, they were selling the cheapest ones for like $111. Now they're like $76, and people still aren't buying.
14: Wow.
5: So this tour, at least this stop and a few other, I can't imagine this tour is going off.
1: Oh my gosh. You don't have to know this offhand, but on average, how many people fit in Target Center?
5: For that concert, and they did here. Well, they did chop off. I mean, it's not the full arena. I would say for the Wolves, it's probably like 17,000 to 18,000. So now they chopped off. Well, they chopped off now probably 4 or 5. Mm. So I'm guessing this venue is probably set up to for her show about 12. Maybe.
1: Okay, that's no. I mean, I just don't think people have the extra money right now to pay that much for a concert, and so she needs to go to like the Armory or something and, you know, have a really great turnout for $50 a pop. I don't know.
14: Yeah, but maybe the cost of the, like the cost.
1: True.
14: But therefore the numbers don't work, hence possible cancellation.
1: Mm-hmm.
5: The other problem with her is that she literally just finished a tour earlier this year.
14: Well, that might.
5: She did a tour from 2004 to 24 to 25. She did a tour and then started her next tour 2025 into 2026.
14: Did she have a new album this year or something?
5: She had a new album.
14: Okay.
5: But again, it was like, boom, right into the next tour.
1: Like, I just saw you. Weren't you just here?
5: Correct. That's the problem.
1: Oh.
5: So I think that's a big issue as well for her. So I don't know. We'll have to see. If she can sell this tour out.
14: Well, trolling owners of platforms on their platform, that's a move. Maybe she'll, you know, move along to Threads next and go after Mark.
5: But if you want to see Doja Cat, plenty of good seats available. Check
14: you
5: her
14: frog
5: out.
14: Build bitch.
1: My gosh. Tron from
14: I don't
1: memory
14: even know what
1: face.
14: That means. What does that mean, frog build?
1: A build.
5: I just love the, you look like you eat sand. I'm like, that's okay.
14: Drawn from memory.
1: That's my favorite part.
5: Every line
1: just is because just... his features aren't very defined. He kind of, you know, I mean, that's very, he doesn't have a lot of nuance to his face, you know? It's not bad. I'm just saying it's kind of like.
14: Is it good?
1: But I'm not saying like there's anything wrong with it. I'm
14: your
1: just
14: face
1: saying
14: is like a
1: of,
14: blob, but it's not bad.
1: Blob. It's just.
14: Please don't ever describe me.
1: Like, you know, how, you know, I don't know. I don't.
14: Just keep digging that
1: I
14: hole, girl.
1: I can't draw.
5: I can't draw is how she ends it. Beautiful.
1: All right. So I can draw his face is what I'm saying.
14: It's like, here, draw this face on the back of a. Matchbooks. Remember that?
1: Oh,
14: try to get
1: yeah.
14: into art school.
1: That's right.
14: Kids, back in the day, you could apply for art school by recreating a drawing on a matchbook cover.
1: Mm-hmm. While you're smoking.
14: Yeah. So you'd be smoking going, you know what I really need to do is change my life, find some direction.
1: Go to art school.
14: Become an artist.
1: And continue to smoke.
14: By drawing this dumb face on the back of a matchbook. That was a thing, Mike. Did you know that?
5: I did not know that. That's why I look as confused as...
1: As a kid, I used to collect marble miles. And then
14: Marlboro miles?
1: Yes.
14: Yeah, you mean like the cigarette money?
1: Cigarette money. I wasn't smoking, but all the adults did. So, and then
14: I did.
1: Ordered
14: I collected
1: like
14: them
1: a leather jacket.
14: I got so much shoot. Bleep me, please.
1: Well...
14: Thank you.
1: Got it. Okay.
5: Yeah, I was.
14: It's Friday. I don't think I've done that in a while.
1: I've never heard you do that. Never.
14: It's because we're on YouTube.
1: But we're also live on the radio. Anyway.
14: Oh, I'm sweating
1: now. Sorry for everybody on the stream right now.
14: Yeah, you got to hear a nice word on the stream.
1: Yeah, it never happened, actually.
5: Is okay.
14: I said doo-doo. All right, you guys ready to...
5: That was fun. Let's do it again.
14: Another blind item?
1: Yeah. Yeah, I better not make fun of you because who knows what'll come out of my mouth next. I'm knocking on this fake Formica.
14: God, I haven't done that.
1: No, I don't. I
14: don't know that I ever have.
1: Ever. No. I never
5: first
1: heard
5: time
1: you.
5: For everything.
1: Please
14: it
1: don't let it happen.
14: It flew out
1: to
14: real
1: me.
14: Easy. Sorry, Mike.
5: And no, it just slipped. It was great.
6: Where talk is fun.
15: It'll take your mind off things.
6: My talk. Everything entertainment.
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5: All right, let's keep rolling on for another blind item here. Let's see how this one goes. It's been a little on the surface today. Let's keep it that way. Part of the personal invite that this A-minus list actress received was to not make the day all about her, which is always going to be a struggle. But it's why she and her higher on the list significant other have returned to joint social media posts and the always fun windows rolled down pap stroll. Part of the personal invite for this A-minus list actress that she received was not to make the whole day about her, which is always a struggle, but it is why we have seen her and her higher on the list significant other return to social media, joint social media posts, and also having the always fun windows down paps stroll.
21: Windows down, paps out. I'm assuming this is a Taylor Swift wedding invite.
1: Yeah. So her higher on the list husband?
5: This person's, yeah.
1: Okay.
5: Oh.
1: Is he an actor?
5: Yeah.
1: He is. Oh. Okay.
5: Again, we're keeping it on the surface here on this Friday.
1: Okay.
21: I was thinking maybe keep Harry and Meghan.
5: A-minus list actress. A-minus. Higher on the list actor, husband.
1: Oh, Blake Lively
5: and yeah, Ryan Reynolds.
1: Ew.
5: According to the blind items, part of the personal
1: ew.
5: Yeah. Part of the personal invite from Taylor to Blake was, hey, yeah, you're definitely coming, but please don't make the day all about you, which according to the blind items will be a struggle.
1: Impossible.
5: But that is also why we are seeing now Ryan Reynolds and Blake Lively make a return to social media. We've seen multiple posts of them, and now most recently, as just 2 days ago, they had the always fun windows down paparazzi stroll. This time they were enjoying some, I believe, ice cream together.
21: She
1: from
21: and
1: the
21: she's
1: same
21: been,
1: cone?
5: No, they each had their own little cup of ice cream, but then they were in the back of a windows out, blacked out SUV, but they decided to roll the windows down
2: so
5: the paparazzi, who they called, could get pictures.
21: Well, I want to know what the what people think in the comments. Like, because I don't remember. Did people arrive on the idea that those two will never be friends again because of everything that went down, or that they were on the same side? You know?
1: Well,
21: that is Taylor Swift and Blake Lively.
1: Yeah.
21: Because I think, I don't know, the way I always took it was that Blake Lively really threw Taylor under the bus.
1: Oh,
21: and
1: yeah.
21: And if I were Taylor, I would not, I'd be like, you know, thanks, but you've shown yourself to not be the kind of friend that I would expect. But that said, I kind of feel like,
1: I mean, Life of, a Showgirl had some lyrics in it that indicated that she really didn't care what other people thought.
21: Yeah.
1: And that, like, I'm going to be friends with this person no matter what, so back off. It'll be a defining moment for sure.
21: Do you think she's going to be at the wedding?
1: I mean, if I believe the blinds, yeah. It'll definitely be like, yes, this is true. Like, I am friends with her and I'm not going to stop, which Taylor Swift, you know, to her, the Swifties and stuff, she can do no wrong, you know? So I don't think she'll lose any fans, but people that are just kind of lukewarm on her will be like,
21: but is it like
1: you.
21: That would imply, if she does show up, that implies that there is a level of friendship there that is like fine, because if your friendship can stand that, then
1: yeah.
21: You know, I guess that's the obvious. What were you going to say, Mike?
5: As obviously, I spend a ton of time in the blinds, so I know what that narrative has been, and I know what the narrative was around the lawsuit and around different things. This is still she's the godmother of her children. Like, this is, I think they are still close. The song Dawn Canceled is the one. I like My Friends Canceled. I liked him wrapped in Gucci and in Scandal. Like, the whole, I think that song Canceled kind of confirmed things for me. And I also think Taylor is above anything else when it comes to, I don't think Blake can drag Taylor down. And I think she knows that. And I think even though the TMZ articles and the tabloids had us believing that, oh, they're really not in a good place right now because of all these messages,
1: like, she's so mad at her,
5: I don't believe any of that was true. Did they sit down and have a conversation? Did they have to work through some stuff when those texts got leaked? I'm sure they did, but I don't think it was nearly as big as it was blown up to.
21: Can I ask you a question then? Because then let's assume that's correct.
5: Yeah.
21: Does that make you think any less of Taylor?
5: It's hard because, again,
21: as a fan,
5: in those texts that we saw from Taylor and Blake, those are conversations that I've had with a friend. Like, I know having somebody very, very close to you, or you can be like open and honest with them in a way you can't be with anybody else. And so do I love that they're like seemingly close and are having those conversations? No. But at the same time,

0: more invested in how this all went down and maybe have more of a sour, bitter taste in our mouth about it.
1: Yeah.
0: I mean, I do. I feel like, but I also don't know that I put her up in a, I ever put Taylor on this sort of pedestal where she was supposed to be like this perfect.
2: Yeah. Mm-hmm. And
0: virtuous.
2: Sure.
0: Human.
2: Right.
0: She can be petty.
2: Yeah.
0: Like was, yeah. all of us. Mm-hmm. But when you're at that level, the pettiness is probably a little pettier.
2: I think we don't know what the perspective is like. I'm not saying I excuse it or anything, but like imagine you're famous since you're 14 and then you don't ever have the perspective of we are on the little guy's side. Mm-hmm. We're fighting for the underdog and we as human beings that are not celebrities, we don't come from the point of view of the upper hand.
0: A privileged
2: yeah.
0: group of
2: so
0: people.
2: So she's never really had the I'm the underdog. Well, yeah. she does appear that way in her music, though.
0: Yeah, but I mean,
2: yeah,
0: realistically,
2: yeah,
0: she's not done a lot of struggling like the average person. And I think if you have, you probably are relating to the underdog.
2: Mm-hmm.
0: And right. she does not appear to be the underdog in this scenario.
1: Except reputation.
0: When I don't know what that means.
1: The album after the Kanye situation.
0: Oh, yeah. Yes, that's like, true.
1: Kanye, I mean, yep. that entire album was about like kind of reclaiming.
2: That's your favorite one, isn't it?
1: Oh, it's the best one by far.
2: Yeah.
1: I will just say that if, I mean, Blake Lively would be there, would I mean, think be a surprise, going to make headlines. One name that's now reportedly going to be there that also making a lot of headlines is Karlie Kloss.
0: Mm-hmm.
1: So we know Karlie Kloss, Benson Boone has opened up and said that he has also secured a spot on the guest list. Miles Teller and Kelly Teller are two that have been close to the Travis and Taylor in the past that, according to their people, or at least somebody's leaking out, they did not receive an invite.
0: Why do you think that is?
1: This is the thing. Like, we're going to start seeing, okay, so-and-so wasn't there, so clearly there's a beef. He might be filming. I don't know.
0: Oh, that's
1: he
0: true.
1: Could be filming somewhere yeah. for the next 3 months.
2: But she was in her music video.
1: Kelly was?
2: I think, yeah. Kelsey or?
1: Kelly what? Teller is how you pronounce it, yeah.
2: Oh, okay.
1: Yep.
2: Yeah, so she was in a music video of Taylor's
1: okay. gotcha.
2: In 2021, and I don't know. Sorry, I don't know which video.
1: Got it.
2: So even if Miles Teller is filming, you'd think that she would be.
1: Perhaps.
2: Is she going to have bridesmaids? I haven't even thought about that.
1: Oh, yeah.
2: Who's going to be her bride? What if Blake Lively is her maid of honor?
1: I mean, we'll make a statement.
2: Ooh.
0: Yeah, but what to what no. to what end?
1: I
0: like, I would I have to believe that Taylor's like, yeah, we're not talking about any of that.
1: No.
0: Because it ain't about me, and it doesn't do me any good.
2: Uh-huh.
0: Like, to put her finger in the middle of that, I feel like she just wanted to be, like, out of that whole conversation.
2: Yeah.
0: Taylor, I'm saying.
2: I think her future sister-in-law will be her maid of honor. That's a safe choice.
1: Hmm, interesting. Because everyone talks about how they're not that as close as you might expect
2: oh.
1: just because they don't really have anything in common. Selena Gomez could be in the conversation.
2: Oh, yeah.
1: Her obviously
0: God, I would love Selena.
1: Longtime friend, Abigail, right? Her really, really longtime friend from like high school. I don't know. We'll have to see.
0: I think the fact that Carly's going to be there is kind of big.
1: Pretty interesting, yeah.
2: Mm-hmm.
1: By the way, sources with direct knowledge tell TMZ as of this morning that the wedding is, in fact, going to go down on July 3rd, and it is going to be happening in, quote, the middle of Manhattan.
2: Mm, so maybe where they did that cake tasting or what we thought was.
1: Well, it sounds like the options here when you consider security and you consider some of the other things. A lot of people are thinking Madison Square Garden.
0: Wow.
2: What?
0: A wedding at Madison? Is that
1: a
0: thing?
1: Or Radio City Music Hall or the public library. I mean, Central Park would be in the middle of Manhattan or Rockefeller Center from a security standpoint.
0: What if she had like a big public wedding?
2: In Central Park. Everyone's invited.
1: No chance.
0: I'm going to sing a song at my own wedding.
2: Oh my gosh.
1: No chance.
2: No.
1: So there you go. You guys,
0: maybe she'll just go to the courthouse and they'll, you know, come down the stairs, keep it kind of low key.
1: That is the latest from a source close to
2: Speaking
1: TMZ.
2: Speaking of low key, I wonder if he's invited. Her ex.
0: Well, probably, because that was, let's
2: Tom
0: be clear.
2: Hiddleston.
0: That was a publationship.
1: He was the getaway car.
0: Yeah.
2: Yes.
3: Hey, my talkers. Bradley here.
2: And Dawn.
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0: He's an A-list actor in Hollywood.
1: Yep.
0: Not Adam Driver.
2: No. Matthew McConaughey. 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
1: Oh.
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1: Chris Evans? 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
2: Pratt? 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
12: Let's see, where else do we want to go here today? Let's go with this one. According to the blind items today, tension continued to grow on set between this longtime A-list director and this longtime A-list actor because the actor has become so obsessed with injections and looking young, it has ruined his face and his ability to show emotions while acting. The project would never have happened if the director didn't bring in one of the actor's bestie to helm the project.
1: Oh.
12: Tensions continued to grow on set between this longtime A-list director and this longtime A-list actor because the actor has become obsessed with injections and looking young. It has ruined his face and ability to show emotion while acting. The project would never have happened if the director did not bring in one of that actor's besties to helm it.
2: I'm assuming this is Bradley Cooper.
12: It is. Not.
2: Or?
1: Or Brad Pitt and Quentin Tarantino. Him is Cliff Booth.
12: And then who's the director that they brought in to do it?
1: George Clooney? I don't know.
12: One of the actor's besties.
1: One of his besties.
12: Is the director of this film.
1: Oh.
12: Another A-list director.
2: One of Brad's besties? Leo?
12: Nope, but an A-list director.
1: Oh.
2: A-list director by the name of Ron Howard.
1: My favorite guy, Ron Howard.
12: Think of A-list director and Brad Pitt.
1: Okay. Oh, David Fincher.
12: There you go. Tensions continued to grow on set between Tarantino and Brad Pitt because Brad Pitt, again, according to the blind items, has become so obsessed with injections and looking young that it's ruined his face and his ability to show emotion while acting. The project would never have actually happened if it wasn't for David Fincher being brought in to helm it. We are indeed talking about The Adventures of Cliff Booth, the spinoff of Once Upon a Time in Hollywood.
2: I don't buy that with Brad's face.
1: No.
2: I would buy it with Bradley Cooper's or Jim Carrey's face.
1: Yeah.
2: Right? Unless I haven't seen his face lately, I guess.
1: But, like, he is aging like Robert Redford almost exactly. They look really similar, and he looks incredible.
2: I think he does.
12: Yeah.
2: Yeah, I don't think he looks bad.
1: But he needs to know
2: F1,
1: that.
2: He looked amazing.
12: He did.
1: Yeah, let's just... I think he's... Well, hopefully he's smart enough to know that he's still good looking. I don't know.
2: Mm-hmm. And plus, you hope Brad Pitt is smart enough to know that he's good looking?
1: I know. On a Friday, sometimes they say stupid things.
2: I'm just trying to understand what that What you mean by that?
1: Like, don't mess with your face. I hope he's smart enough to where it's like he knows, okay, I shouldn't mess with this masterpiece.
2: Yeah.
1: Because it's not going to end up wonky.
2: No, I think he does have a good sense. Like, he's not going to alter his face in a way. I think George Clooney also, he, you know, seems to...
1: He knows.
2: Know how to, or has people who know.
1: Uh-huh.
2: Right?
1: Yeah.
2: Whereas I think Bradley Cooper got some bad advice.
1: Oh, gosh.
2: I think Jim Carrey got some bad advice.
1: Totally.
2: Yeah.
1: Forget about it. Yeah.
12: Okay. Again, we are going to see this movie comes out in, I think, later this year. You guys excited for The Adventures of Cliff Booth?
1: Yeah, I am.
2: Obviously. No, I don't.
1: No?
2: I'm not a Tarantino fan.
1: Oh, yeah. I get it.
2: Yeah.
1: But you didn't see Once Upon a Time in Hollywood.
2: No.
1: Okay.
2: I can't watch movies like that.
1: You can't? Because it's too gruesome?
2: Well, because they just... The surprise gore, the surprise violence...
1: Sure.
2: Kind of puts me off.
1: Well, also,
12: but I'm that way, too, and I don't feel like... I mean, yeah, I guess...
1: Wow, there was Mike.
12: How'd
1: you suffer? I mean, were you like...
2: And that was the Sharon Tate murders, right?
1: Mm-hmm.
2: And that's like something that weirdly I have like, I can't, that story in particular, I have a hard time with.
1: Yeah.
12: I mean, unless I'm forgetting something, I mean, there was a fiery death, but other than that, and Mikey Madison was on the wrong side of it, but other than that, was it that, what am I missing? I guess, I don't remember. Okay.
1: Yeah. You suffered through it.
12: It was super gory. Other than that?
1: I think so.
12: I don't think it was. I guess I'll have to look back and remember. Okay. But no, I loved
2: Do you know what it was for me? It was Pulp Fiction.
12: Yeah.
2: In the car.
12: Yeah.
1: Oh.
2: With the gunshot out of nowhere. I was like, I can't.
1: Yeah, I'm desensitized.
2: Yeah.
1: And I watched too many horror movies.
2: Well, you're a horror buff.
1: Yeah.
12: And I think like that movie or even like Game of Thrones, which obviously is extremely gory at times, but it's not like grotesquely to the point that, you know, it's overdone. Like, it's like, oh my gosh, that guy's head was chopped off. Or, oh my gosh, that guy's head was taken off with a sword.
1: Yeah.
12: Like, it's super quick, and then you just move past it. I feel like that's what most of Tarantino stuff is, but maybe I'm missing it. I don't know.
2: Or it's cartoonish,
12: Cartoonish, yeah, it's so over
2: Which
12: the top.
2: Which, I guess, I don't know. Whatever, I haven't really spent too much time thinking about it, but that generally is why I'll...
12: Well, Once Upon a Time in Hollywood was...
1: It's a great movie.
12: Great, great film. And the stars in that film, like I said, just casually Austin Butler, Dakota Fanning, Sydney Sweeney, Margaret Qualley, and Mikey Madsen are just casually in it.
1: Yeah.
12: It's like, wow, like the casting of
1: that. If you go back and watch
12: Lena
1: it
12: Dunham,
1: now. Yeah.
12: It was just, the casting's insane.
1: Well, how long ago was that?
12: 2019.
1: What?
12: Yeah.
1: Oh.
2: It's not that long ago.
1: Brad Pitt looks incredible in that movie. He's on a roof at one point with his shirt off, and he's like doing some, I don't know, putting a new roof on.
12: Mm-hmm.
1: And you're like, what? How is this person this age?
2: Yeah.
1: Anyway.
12: Forgot about Maya Hawke. Yeah. And Rumor Willis. They're all in it. Wow, Timothy Oliphant. It's a crazy movie. Okay, that's all we got time for today. You guys did great this week.
1: Oh,
12: I'm just
1: going to
12: sit here and swoon at the cast of Once Upon a Time in Hollywood.
1: Yeah. Yeah. Oh, Leo's in it, too?
12: Well, yeah.
1: Of course.
12: And Luke Perry.
1: Yeah.
2: Yeah.
12: And Margot Robbie.
1: Oh, boy.
12: But, yeah.
1: Check it out. And so that movie you said is Cliff Booth is coming out.
12: Yeah, Cliff Booth, Adventure of Cliff Booth, coming out on my mama's birthday. That is Thanksgiving time, November 25th.
1: Oh, fun.
2: Well, if you want to wish Mike's mom a happy birthday, come
12: go watch
2: November
12: that movie.
2: time, stick with us because you can maybe do it in the comments.
1: Yeah.
2: And you could do that in the comments on our radio station's website, MyTalk1071. 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
28: ABC News, I'm Dave Packer. The fragile ceasefire with Iran tested again, with both sides launching new attacks. The U.S. military says it targeted Iranian radar sites and shot down several Iranian drones near the Strait of Hormuz. The Pentagon also says U.S. forces helped shoot down incoming Iranian missiles and drones fired toward Kuwait and Bahrain.
29: Meanwhile, the administration is looking to increase economic pressure on Iran. A source tells ABC News the U.S. Treasury Department is planning to use Iranian assets to help rebuild and repair any future damage caused by Iran in the Gulf. That could include frozen Iranian assets as well as ships the U.S. has seized.
28: ABC's Michelle Franzen. The Israeli Defense Forces now say they've taken out a top Hamas military leader in a strike on Gaza City today. Health officials say there are at least seven people that were killed in that strike. Kentucky Derby winner Golden Tempo crossed the finish line first at today's 158th running of the Belmont Stakes. This is ABC News.
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0: We are walking on sunshine on this Monday, June 1st, 2026. What's up, everybody? Welcome to the Jason Matheson Show. I'm Jason. Right over there, say hello once again to my buddy and yours, Colleen Lindstrom.
1: Good morning, buddies.
2: Morning, buddy.
0: And right over there, it's Holly Roberts.
3: Well, good morning.
0: Well, good morning. Good morning. Cheers, everyone. Raise your glass.
3: Oh, yeah. Coffee hairs.
1: Okay.
3: I've been going back and forth between the electrolytes and the coffee this morning.
0: I forgot my electrolytes.
3: Yeah, I did. Same, Jason.
0: Yeah, I did not bring them. As they used to say on the Today Show, this is a special split edition of our show. Colleen and Holly are back at Hubbard headquarters. I am in New York City at the fabulous Marriott Marquis in the heart of Times Square, Colleen and Tilla's favorite hotel.
3: I love that hotel. Yes. Except what floor are you on?
0: I think I'm 30.
3: Oh my gosh. I hate the one thing about the Marriott Marquis is they have glass elevators that go up the center, and I am deathly afraid of heights. And so my whole family knows when we stay at the Marriott Marquis, and my daughter especially, because she and I go together very often, and that's where we stay. Everybody knows that I am going to just mutter to myself quietly the whole way up because I have to self-talk myself the whole ride to the floor.
0: Really?
3: Yes, and I usually ask for a lower floor because I can handle that better. And 100% of the time, they're like, ooh, we got your request for a lower floor, but is the 25th floor okay? And I'm like, so that's not low. That's all right. And we usually are there when there's a lot of kids there for spring break. And so they will cram into an elevator, and I will be standing at the front. I can't go near the glass with my eyes closed going, you're going to get there. You're going to get there. Nobody's ever died in this elevator. You won't die in this elevator. You're going to make it all the way up to where you're going, and you're going to get out of the elevator, and everything is going to be just fine. You won't die in this elevator. Yep.
0: Well, so, there was the one accident in Kansas City.
3: That's enough.
2: Remember the movie Last Action Hero when there was a glass elevator there?
3: Oh, my gosh.
2: No.
3: They're not helpful at all. Actually, I'm not going to tell everybody what my actual fear about all elevators is because I don't want to give anybody else that nightmare. Okay, fine. I'll tell you.
0: Now I want to know.
3: It's that. Okay. Are you ready?
0: I'm ready. Holly, do you know this about her?
2: Maybe.
0: Okay.
3: My real fear about all elevators, it doesn't matter how high they go, is that I will be in the midst of stepping off the elevator. And when I'm halfway between the elevator and real floor, the whole elevator will drop and slice me in half.
0: Holly.
3: Yep.
0: Holly, wasn't that featured in one of the Warner Brothers cartoons? Didn't that happen to Bugs Bunny or Wile E. Coyote?
2: Yeah. And because they're cartoons, they were able to survive.
3: Yeah, maybe that's the seed of my fear. Did y'all think of that?
2: I have been stuck in an elevator, and the elevator was between floors, and we had to jimmy the doors open and crawl out.
3: Nope, Holly, zero
0: chance.
3: That
0: happened to you, Holly?
3: Oh, no.
2: Yeah, that happened in India.
3: Oh, you've told me that. That's right. That was nightmare fuel.
2: Yeah.
0: You had to crawl out of the elevator?
2: We were stuck, and no one was coming to get us. So we had to pry the door open. We were probably on, like, the 20th floor.
3: Oh, no.
0: No.
2: He-manned it, Hercules'd it, and then we just crawled out.
3: Oh, my gosh.
2: It was either that or stay in there for hours.
3: I mean, yes.
0: Oh, my God. Colleen, what would you have done?
3: Jason... Let's start here. You walked us through an experience on your way to the game show where you were concerned about the runway.
0: Having to poo.
3: Yeah, pretty much.
0: Yeah.
3: So I'll just tell you that would happen to me. There would be no concern about it. It would just happen.
2: Well, then we'd have to get out even faster because Colleen just did a number three.
3: It's true, but I just am saying that is the first thing that probably would happen to me in a situation
0: effort crawling out like Indiana Holly did? Would you try to crawl out or would you just wait there for your impending doom?
3: It's hard to say because I would hope that adrenaline would take over and I would do the right thing and crawl out like mm-hmm. everybody else was. But again, that's my fear. Remember, being halfway on and halfway off
0: yeah.
3: and having the cable snap is the thing that would just really do it for me. I do have to tell you, last night I was watching my favorite show, which is...
0: Grey's Anatomy.
3: No. Hometown in This Together.
0: Oh my gosh.
3: Okay. And they were working on the elevator for the new hotel, and they okay. had it on a platform. And I would like to just respectfully say, I think platforms are a better way to go than the cable hanging thing, like the pulley system that they seem to put elevators on. Give me a platform. Give me something that raises me up like I'm freaking Britney Spears at the VMAs.
0: Colleen,
3: that's what I want.
0: Colleen,
3: yes, hi.
0: I love you, but should we be taking elevator advice from a home improvement
3: yes.
0: show?
3: Yeah, because they're improving homes. Seems like they know what they're doing. Thank you very much. As impressed as I am with the invention of Elijah Otis.
0: Yeah. Is that who invented the
3: allegedly,
0: elevator?
3: I don't know. I think okay. so. I just
0: I've seen his name on the metal yeah. plaques inside. Yeah, yeah.
3: So I'm going to give him some credit. The hanging thing is what's not working for me. Just gravity wise, I feel like push us up. Don't hang us.
0: I get that.
4: I think that elevator technology has become a little bit more sophisticated over the past century.
3: Thank God.
0: But Holly said, thanks, Colleen. That wasn't overly confident,
3: go
0: so
3: with
0: I wouldn't take
3: it.
0: That.
3: I
0: wouldn't
3: it.
0: Take that check to the bank and cash it.
3: I will.
0: Wouldn't.
3: Any port in a storm, y'all.
0: This isn't a fear, but being in a hotel right now and my talkers, I think you will be with me. This is what we call a relatable. This isn't a fear. This is a frustration. This is a just saying with elevators, or an irritant of the human race. And I wonder if you're gonna guess what I. When it comes to elevators, when it is busy and the elevator door opens and the people in the front will not move back to allow you to walk in. It's like, okay, get back the door. Okay. Why are you still standing? Get back. You have to let us in. Like, get back. Or the opposite of that. And then Colleen, I see your face. The opposite is when you're in the elevator and the door opens and the people rush in before you can get out. And you're like, mm-hmm. can you? I have snapped at people. I'm like, can you give us a minute? Like, let us get out before you get in, butthole.
3: That is exactly what I was going to say, is the way that people stand in front of those doors
0: and rush in.
3: And it's like, okay, so FYI, the whole thing with the elevator is like some people are getting off and some people are getting on. And it's a really small room, so it seems logical. You let the people. I have trained my children to stand out of the way.
0: Thank you.
3: Because they do. Because I get it. Like, kids do that. They're like, oh, the doors are open. I'm going in. And you're like, chill. Wait a second. Everybody's going to get on. We just have to let people off first so there's room for us.
0: Yes.
3: Oh
0: God, that irritates me.
3: It irritates me too.
0: Colin gets so mad. He's like, okay, can you let us off before you rush in like it was Black Friday? Like, you know. Like you're getting some doorbuster
3: like
0: TV
3: think
0: sales.
3: There's like free cookies in there. Or something.
5: I need a Tickle Me Elmo now. Watch out, Deb. I'm going to punch out for it.
3: Oh my gosh.
0: Oh, yeah. Oh, because it's happened a few. Because there's a convention, as there always is
3: here
0: in New York. There's a convention.

0: mansion in this hotel, and people are everywhere with their little lanyards. And these lanyard people, girl, they want to get into the elevator first. And I've had to snap at Lanyard Larry. I did last night. I'm waiting to get off, and then he just barrels in. I go, whoa. I did yes. that. I just go, whoa. Can you give a girl a moment there, Larry, with your lanyard? Don't you have a meeting?
1: Well,
0: to go
1: he feels
0: to?
1: Very important, you know, because he has a lanyard, important. Which tells he's you part he's of important.
0: Yeah. He's very important here.
1: Part of the lanyard Marquee. People.
0: That's right. We're going to take a small break. When we come back, I'll tell you about my time with Corbin Blue on the game show. Why I'm now married three times and more. Stay with us.
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0: back, everyone. I'm Jace with Colleen and Holly. Coming up at the top of the third hour, Screen Queens, all the TV news and reviews you need to know. And then from TV to movies, Holly, and I can't wait for this, Holly has a big fat movie review of the number one movie. Is it number one? Yeah, number one, Backrooms. What's it about? How did she like it? I have so many questions.
1: Was she able to sleep afterwards?
0: Is there a pirate in there? I mean, it's just so much. I mean, there's so much to ask. So much to ask.
2: I will have some answers for you.
0: Thank you, Holly. But right now, it's time for Am I the A-Hole?
2: Oh, my goodness. Here we go.
3: Am I wrong?
4: No, you're not wrong.
3: Am I wrong?
4: You're not wrong, Walter. You're just an A-Hole.
5: Am I wrong?
6: Am I the asshat?
0: I have today's Am I the Asshat? We pull these directly from the popular Reddit thread, Am I the A-Hole? Here we go. This is very simple, not too long. Am I the A-Hole for not giving up my first class seat?
1: Oh.
0: Okay. My husband and I have saved up and used points to upgrade to first class for a five-hour flight. It's a big deal for us. We don't do this often. We board, we get settled, and a woman comes up holding a baby and asks if I'd switch seats so she can sit next to her mom, who's in first class with me, to help with the baby. Her seat, middle, back of the plane area. I said politely no. I told her I'd paid extra for this exact seat and I was going to enjoy it and I was looking forward to it. She gave me the look. Her mom gave me the look. A guy across the aisle muttered something. My husband was quiet the whole time, which means I think he thinks I'm wrong. For the rest of the flight, I felt eyes on me. The baby was fine, by the way. Didn't cry once. But I keep replaying it. Was I a monster for keeping the seat I paid for? Or is everyone else just guilting strangers into doing their planning for them? So I'm asking, am I the a-hole? 651-641-1071. 651-641-1071. As Colleen rears back in her chair.
2: Girl. She is positioning herself to deliver an opinion.
1: Girl.
0: Mm-hmm.
1: No, you are not the asshat for that. Girl, you paid for that seat. And I'm going to be real, real with you. People might have been muttering, but I don't think they were muttering about what you thought they were muttering about. They were probably like, thank God, lady. Because nobody ever wants a baby next to them unless you're me. I love babies.
0: Do you really not? You don't mind on planes?
1: I love babies. And if they're crying, this is my struggle, is if there's a baby crying near me, I know better than to know that as a stranger, I am going to be able to soothe that baby. But my uterus tells me you can help. And then I have to stop myself because nobody wants a stranger helping with their baby. That's awkward, right? Mm-hmm. So I have to stop myself from being like, I would like to hold your baby. Don't do it. Don't do it. Don't do it. Don't do it. Anyway, my point is, no, you're not an asshat for saying no to that. That something happened with their planning with the mother and the daughter.
0: Mm-hmm.
1: And if it felt important for the daughter to be seated next to the mother, the mother should not have either moved to first class if that's what happened or whatever. They should have planned ahead and gotten those seats next to each other and not gone for the upgrade or whatever. That mm-hmm. is not her responsibility to make sure that those two are seated next to each other. And I say that as somebody who has been in a situation where I was not seated next to my husband when we had infants on the plane. And you know what? It's a bummer and it sucks. But yeah. It is just the reality.
0: I don't think the asshat at all, because even if you remove the first class aspect of it out of it, I also, you know, in similar scenarios, you don't, in my opinion, you don't have to give up your seat in almost any scenario.
1: No.
0: You pay for it. I firmly believe that. Now, does it work to my disadvantage sometimes? Yes. Colin and I have not been with each other, and we've asked, like, Stephanie and I, literally, this just happened.
1: Yeah.
0: And I looked at the people, and I go, I told you guys that story. I said, I don't care. I'm just going to ask.
1: Yeah.
0: If you don't want to give it to me.
1: It's totally
0: boo-boo,
1: fine.
0: Boo-boo, you stay here.
1: Yeah.
0: This is your seat. I don't care, but I'm just going to ask for poops and giggles. But yeah.
1: Yeah, you should always feel free to ask, but no is actually an acceptable answer if you're asking.
0: Holly, before we go to the phone lines, what do you think?
2: Not the ass hat. I am always curious, and I will be perpetually curious on why people get so precious about their airplane seats, especially when they didn't purchase them together. Yeah. Sit on a plane, you're going to be fine. Like, you will be fine. It is not. It is a couple hours in a metal tube flying over space. You're going to be okay.
1: You're going to be just fine.
0: You'll be fine.
1: You'll be fine.
0: Do you have anyone on the phone lines, Holly?
2: Oh, full.
0: Oh, who do we have?
2: Let's start with Allie.
0: Hi, Allie. Welcome to the show. Is this woman the ass hat?
5: Good morning, pals. The woman who did not give up her seat is not the ass hat. Also, you know, if the plane goes down, you're assigned to that seat. If they're looking for survivors, they need to know who's in that seat.
0: You went there, and I love it. You're absolutely right. That's you went there, and that you went there. You went there, and yes, you're absolutely right.
5: Yeah.
1: I'm struggling with it, but that's okay, Allie. You're not responsible for my anxiety and my feelings. That's my responsibility.
2: Yeah, thanks for your call,
1: okay.
2: Allie.
0: Yeah. Oh, God, I love Allie.
1: I mean, she's not wrong, but...
0: Oh, God, I love Allie.
2: We don't need to check dental records. We just need the manifest.
1: That's all we need.
0: Oh. Right. That was extraordinary. Who's next, Holly?
2: Kevin is next.
1: I know, we're still
0: Kevin.
1: Recovering.
0: Hi, Kevin. Welcome to our... Yeah. Hi, Kevin. Is the woman who didn't give up her seat the ass hat?
7: No, I think the grandmother in first class is the ass hat.
1: Yeah! Yeah, that's right. I'm with you, Kevin.
7: Because... if this is truly about helping the mother care for the baby, then the grandmother should be back in coach, and I'm sure someone in coach would love to trade and move up to first class. So grandma needs to set her glass of champagne down and go back and help her daughter.
1: Yes, or Kevin, yes, or say to the daughter, girl, it's fine. I'll take the baby back in coach. You sit in first class. You put your feet up. You get your free bevvies. You get pampered. I'll be in the back with the crying baby. We're good.
7: Yeah.
0: And let's be clear, it's not good champagne anyway.
1: True. It's true.
7: No, that's true.
0: It's not good champs. Yeah. Thanks, Kev. Have a good day. Let's do one more, Holly. Who do we have?
2: Ashley gets the last word.
0: Ashley, you get the last word. Is the mother who didn't give up her seat the ass hat?
8: No, the mother with the baby is definitely the ass hat. And you can't tell me that they didn't have this thing pre-planned.
1: Mm-hmm.
8: You know what I'm saying? Like, oh, yeah, we'll just do this. You get in first class, and I'll just ask somebody, and I'm sure they'll move for us. And I've had a baby on a plane with a dog traveling across the country all by myself, and guess what? I figured it out.
1: You did.
8: Yeah.
0: That's right. That's
8: no big deal.
0: No big deal. Thank you so much.
1: Thanks.
0: Well, I think it's unanimous, right, Holly Roberts? I think it's unanimous.
2: I think so.
9: The results are in. You are not the ass hat.
0: Am I the ass hat? 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
0: We are walking on sunshine on this Wednesday, June 3rd, 2026. What's up, everyone? Welcome to the Jason Matheson Show, Hour 2. I'm Jace, right over there, one more time, with feeling. Say hello to my buddy, Colleen Lindstrom.
2: Good morning, buddies.
0: And one more time, with more feeling, say hello to Holly Roberts.
2: Good morning.
0: Good morning. Cheers, everybody.
2: Yeah.
0: Cheers. Raise that morning beverage glass.
2: Yum.
0: Colleen, what is up with that cup? No, you said you checked its temperature?
1: Yeah, so I forgot that I had gotten this as a gift a while ago. I didn't use it a lot at home, but somebody around, there's two people actually at the station who have this mug, and I saw them using it, and I thought, I need to bring mine in. This is perfect. It's called an Ember mug, and it heats. So like it's like I charge it at night.
0: Okay.
1: And then I've got a little app and I put it at a temperature and it keeps the coffee that temperature. Cuz I like a hot coffee. It's as hot as it was when it came right out of the spigot.
0: And you're not afraid of electrocution? Mm. I'm just saying.
1: Well, now I am. Yeah. And I wasn't. I was doing fine. And now I'm a little scared. But that's okay. I've been sipping out of it and haven't been electrocuted yet.
0: I'm looking at you.
1: Yeah. Seems fine.
0: Yeah.
1: Yeah. So it keeps it hot. Nice
0: Ember?
1: And warm. Ember.
0: Ember mug.
1: E-M-B-E-R. There are imitations on the market. I cannot speak to their efficacy.
0: Can't verify. Yeah.
1: However, I know that they exist. So go forth if you are a person who feels victimized by cold coffee.
0: Yeah. Holly, have you ever heard of the Ember mug?
2: I've seen them around the office. Colleen has hers. Q has one.
3: Of course Q does.
1: I believe Dawn has one as well.
3: Oh, McLean.
1: Yeah.
3: Well, there we go. Mm-hmm. I teased this. Oh, well, let me set the table. Colleen has a Dear Humans announcement coming up. I'm going to tell you, I mentioned this in hour one, didn't get to it. Something has gone away, and I just can't believe it. I'm shooketh, just absolutely shooketh. And if you do not want to be hated and judged by a bar, and I love this, we're getting ready to do this on Two Fairy Godfathers, like an episode of, if you don't want to be hated, don't do this.
1: I love it.
3: Holly has this. If you don't want bartenders to hate you, Holly's going to tell you what not to do. We have Am I the Asshat and more. But I just got to start with this. I have mentioned how I used to watch the old show Dallas. And I'm mentioning this for two reasons. One, it drives our boss crazy. So, of course, it's fun for me to do. and number two, it's connected to today's story. I used to watch it with my grandma. Every Friday, my mom and my dad, the only tradition they had in their marriage was they went out to eat every Friday night. It was like their little date night. So what they would do is they would take me to Long John Silver in Michigan City, Indiana. I'd get a treasure chest meal with extra Krispies because I was a little fat kid and I loved them. And then I'd go over and watch Dallas with my grandma. I love Long John's. I love their chicken planks. I love their fish fillets. I don't even care what kind of fish it is. Don't tell me. I know it's a lot of calories. I don't care.
1: Whatevs.
3: I just love Long John's. Well, yesterday, the Business Journal wrote the saddest headline I've seen this week that doesn't have to do with 60 Minutes. The second saddest headline that I've read this week. The last Long John Silver's in Minnesota has closed.
1: Oh.
2: The one in Mall of America?
3: The one in Mall of America.
1: Oh, that is tragic.
3: We no longer have a single Long John Silver's in this state.
1: What a miss.
3: I know.
2: That has hung on since, I believe, the inception of the mall.
1: It's true. That probably is one of the like longest lasting things.
3: Yeah, I forgot what year it... I don't know if it was right at the beginning, but it's been there for a while. Mm-hmm. Mankato had a Long John's, then that closed years ago, and then the Mall of America was the last remaining LJS.
1: That's our only fish forward fast food.
3: Mm-hmm.
1: That's unfortunate.
3: Yeah,
1: there's pescatarians should be mad.
3: Mm-hmm. No more Long John's. No more Krispies. No more chicken planks. I got to tell you, I look, because it is like a bazillion calories. I would rarely get it as an adult, but every so often I remember I was actually on the phone with you.
1: Yes.
3: You and I were talking and I was at Mall of America and I thought, you know what, Jason? I'm going to go get a chicken plank.
1: Treat yourself.
3: So I got two chicken planks walking around the mall eating my chicken planks. That was the last. Thank God I got that.
1: No kidding.
3: I'll have to live, Holly, that'll have to be a mouth memory forever.
2: A mouth memory.
3: No. So pour one out for Long John's. It's gone. I'm so sad.
1: But there are others in the country.
3: Yeah. You know, in its peak in the 80s, I think there was like 1,200 Long John's, and now they're down to like 300 or 400. I don't have the exact number, but when I read yesterday, I think it's down to 300 to 400 in the country. The zenith. The mecca, the height of Long John's was the 70s and 80s when they used to make the people dress up like pirates.
1: I'm sure
3: they hated that, but I got to tell you, as a consumer, I remember as a kid, I found that place to be so magical because it looked, the design of the Long John's used to look like pirate ships, and you would go in and then like Becky, you know, like Becky with her part-time job would be dressed like a pirate or like a sailor.
1: Oh, how cool is that?
3: She hated, you know, I'm sure they hated it.
1: Yeah, but
3: just Google vintage Long John Silver uniforms and be delighted. I, as a kid, I'm like, oh my God, there's a pirate giving me a hush puppy.
1: I mean, how cool is that?
3: I know. But anyway, RIP Long John Silver's in Minnesota. I'm going to be very sad. Yeah. It is now time. We go from sad restaurant closures to a letter to all humans. It's time for Dear Humans with Colleen Lindstrom. Colleen?
1: Oh, dear humans, please read the article and not just the headline.
3: Oh, my God.
1: God. And here's why I bring this up today. I saw this the other day. I saw, I think it was in People magazine, but also I'm looking right now at a Daily Beast article with the same exact headline, which is James Vanderbeek's ex-wife marries 3 months after his death. The comments went bonkers. And I said to myself,
3: Self,
1: hold yourself together. Do not reply to each and every one of these and tell them that they're idiots. Because what you miss if you don't open the article is that it's not his recent wife who is widowed. It is his first wife.
3: Yes.
1: Who he was married to from 2003 to 2010. So everybody's getting all mad that his wife got married shortly after his death. It's not his most recent wife. It's not his widow. It's not the woman with whom he has umpty-foo kids. It is his ex-wife.
3: Ex-ex-wife.
1: Ex-ex-wife, who he was divorced from in the year 2010.
3: Yeah.
1: She did get married to Scott Michael Campbell. I don't know. I would also add an addendum to this. Hey, thanks for the clickbait, People Magazine and Daily Beast, etc. It doesn't matter that, it does matter that he just died. I want to be clear. Like, it was a sad loss, huge loss. Her wedding in proximity to that is not a story.
3: No.
2: Yeah, you got to SEO optimize that.
1: Yes.
2: Ooh.
1: Yeah, so just be headline aware.
0: But
2: and also read.
1: Read. Use your eyeballs and your brain, please.
3: I come in peace. I come in peace. Peace and love. Ringo Starr, peace and love. People don't. They do not. And not a lot, but again,
4: peace and love.
3: I appreciate anybody that interacts with any of us online. I really do. But take a gander at any, like sometimes I'll post something. I don't even care what it's about.
1: Yeah.
3: I'm doing a trip. I'll just keep it pretty vague.
1: Yeah.
3: I'm doing a trip. All of the details are literally in the post.
1: Yes.
3: Or there's a link with all the info, the comments. Now, what is this? Or what? When is it? Where are we going? Who's going? Okay. It's all right there.
1: Oh, it's all just right all there. Right there.
3: Betsy,
1: avail
3: all right there.
1: Yourself.
3: All right there. That happens. Or just news. Mm-hmm. News posts. I'll look at the comments. The information's in the post. People do not read. They see what they want to see, and they go right to the comments.
1: This is what I always say is, people will hear what they want to hear, and
3: they will
1: see what they want to see. And at any given time, we are doing three shows. We do the show that we plan. There's the show we plan.
3: Yeah.
1: The show that actually happens. And then the show that people hear.
3: Yes.
1: And those are all different.
3: Very different.
1: They're all very different.
3: Very, very...
1: And that's fine.
3: Right, Holly? All three are very different.
2: It's fine. Yeah.
1: It's fine.
2: It is. They're different. And somebody, think about this. You're driving in your car or you're walking or you're doing something while you're, while you're taking things in.
1: Mm-hmm.
2: And then it's, your brain is busy.
1: It's true.
2: It's true.
1: My point in this moment is just if you see something and you go, that's weird. Click and read.
3: Yeah.
1: Because it might not be as weird as they're trying to lead you to believe.
3: And you'll also probably get an answer quicker than waiting for a reply to your comment.
2: Yeah, well, that being said, that was a crappy headline.
3: Absolutely. Back to the original story.
2: Yes.

0: How did you just read my mind? I literally was just thinking, can I ride the duck? Nope. Dang it.
1: The Pride Parade is Sunday, June 28th. 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We're going to take a break. If you do not want a bartender to hate you,
2: it's Pride Month. And as always, My Talk is proud to be a part of it.
3: You know we'll be in the parade Sunday, June 28th. So come on down and see us on Hennepin Avenue. 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

0: Welcome back to the Holly Roberts Weekly. Oh, I'm sorry. That's Holly's public affairs program. Holly, I'm sorry. I just
1: That's at Sunday morning. 7.
0: That's right.
1: When everyone's up and ready to take on the day.
0: That's right.
1: Right.
0: Mm-hmm.
2: Yes.
0: Before we get to how not to have bartenders hate you with Holly Roberts, I did get, Holly, you didn't know that I did this. I did just get a text message, and it's a follow-up to a conversation Holly Roberts, Colleen, and I had a little bit ago about Liza Minnelli.
1: Oh!
0: See, Colleen, I just did this. I wanted to do it just to get Holly to do Eliza.
2: Planted the seed and watch it grow.
0: Let me quickly recap. My buddy Jim Caruso in New York, he was on the TV show yesterday, Broadway icon, knows Liza, is involved with Liza's 80th birthday celebration. Okay, there we go. That's all you need to know. While we were talking about Liza, the three of us, one of us, who pondered about the dog?
2: Me. I just see her with a white fluffy dog in my mind.
0: Okay. I texted Jim. In the break, I go, Jim, you heard the message.

0: It's Colleen. I just say, hey, buddy. I go, I love you. I appreciate you. Blah, blah, blah. Here we are. Holly, Colleen, and I are talking. And tell me this. Does she have a dog? Here's what Jim has written to me. Hi, love. I loved your message. And Liza has always had dogs. My favorite was Lily, who looked exactly like Toto.
1: Oh, a little Yorkie like Toto.
0: But I don't think she has one right now.
1: Oh.
0: Yeah, let me...
1: Somebody get her a small white fluffy dog to fulfill my... Oh,
2: she needs a Yorkshire Terrier. Because Toto was a type of terrier.
0: And a Karen Terrier,
1: yes.
0: I believe.
1: Karen Terrier, not a Yorkie. Karen Terrier. Oh, but so cute. Oh,
0: isn't that cute?
1: So cute.
0: Thank you, Jim. Love you. You can follow Jim on social media, by the way. Jim Caruso. He's a great follow because, again, he knows everybody.
1: And, again, I cannot... He just pulled up to Times Square where you were set up doing your show and sat in Times Square and just...
0: Boom.
1: Shot the you-know-what with you on the TV show yesterday. What a guy.
0: He has the best stories. I could literally talk to that man for hours. Oh, yes. Okay. Do not let me forget. Later, I have a story. Do not let me forget.
1: I will not.
0: Now it's time for Don't Do This If You Want Bartenders to Like You, starring Holly Roberts. Holly?
2: Well, this is according to a woman named Debbie on the internet.
0: Hi, Debbie.
1: Well, I love Debbie on the internet. She's got a lot to say.
2: Debbie's been a bartender for 12 years, and she has a list of 9 drinks that instantly make her judge you.
1: Okay. I can't wait to hear how many of them I've ordered.
2: Debbie's going to judge you if you order a Long Island iced tea.
1: Oh, that was me in college.
0: Oh, my father-in-law.
1: I just want to be really clear. In college, that was the cheapest way to get tipsy.
0: Yes, quickly.
1: Yes. So that was a choice, but no longer.
2: Blarney's in Tinky Town used to have a Long Island special. I digress. Mm-hmm. Near the U.
0: Mm.
2: The reason Debbie doesn't like Long Island iced teas is because of the reason that you guys said. It sends a clear signal. You're not drinking this because you love the mouthfeel. You're drinking this because you're going to get drunk.
0: Yep.
1: Yeah, you're getting crunk.
2: Instant red flag.
1: Noted.
2: It has an alcohol content of around 22%.
1: Yes, and I learned that when I was in my 20s.
0: Yeah.
2: Debbie's also going to judge you if you order an appletini.
1: Who's doing that?
0: 22-year-olds.
2: Yes. It's making a comeback.
0: Apple teenies?
2: Apple teenies.
1: Oh, my gosh.
0: I can't. I can't. Even the words, I would...
1: I'm puckering thinking about it.
0: I can't even imagine going up to a bartender going, may I have an apple teeny? I wouldn't mind if they kicked me.
1: Okay, what is Debbie judging about that?
0: Everything.
2: It's just an embarrassing choice.
1: That's what I thought.
2: An eyebrow is going to be raised. But my question would be, if you came up to the bar and I was the bartender and you ordered an appletini, I'd be like, where is your time machine? Let's go on adventures.
0: Yeah. Would you like a Zima with that?
2: Yeah.
1: Oh, chaser? A little Zima chaser?
2: Do you have any Snackwell cookies, by the way?
1: Yeah. I mean.
0: Or Lester potato chips.
1: Oh.
2: Any kind of those, I
1: could do without those because those will give you the trots.
2: Oh, kids.
1: You
2: to be
1: no
2: alive
1: idea.
2: In the
0: oh,
2: 90s.
0: You have no idea, kids. Yeah.
2: Wow.
0: Wow, chips.
2: Debbie doesn't like when you order frozen drinks either.
0: Yeah, well.
2: She interprets that as an act of aggression against the bar.
0: But you can't help that at resorts.
1: Yeah, I was going to say, if you're poolside, that's a staple.
0: But can I add something to Debbie's right there? If you are a parent and you have like a truck, Partridge Family van of kids, don't let them all order a virgin strawberry daiquiri all at once.
1: No,
0: can you pace those?
1: Yes.
0: Can you pace those out for the spread those
1: spread
0: out for the
1: out
0: poor
1: for
0: bartender?
1: That.
0: I'm speaking for the bartenders on earth. Okay, I'm sorry, Holly.
1: That's beautiful.
2: Yeah. Debbie's going to hate you. She's also going to hate you if you order a mojito.
0: Okay, Debbie.
1: Okay, I don't.
0: I'm off the train there.
1: Yeah, I disagree.
2: Here's the caveat. Jason Colleen, Debbie says, if you order a mojito during rush, it puts bartenders into survival mode because a mojito is a rum-based drink with mint and lime, and there is a process that you have to muddle. Right.
0: Okay.
2: So she's just going to side on you and it's going to be annoying.
1: Understood.
2: This is a list of annoying drinks from a bartender. Debbie says, if you go up to the bar, and you say, surprise me.
0: No, don't do that.
1: I would never do that.
0: Don't do that.
2: Like, what do you like? Do you like sweet drinks? Do you like bitter drinks? Do you like whiskey? What the hell am I supposed to make? Surprise me.
1: Yeah, you don't do that to the bartender. You do that to your spouse and let them make the decision. That's
0: and
1: what
0: get
1: I
0: mad
1: do.
0: At them when they make
1: yes.
0: the wrong decision.
1: Exactly.
0: The only caveat to that is if it's a slow time, it's a bartender you know. I don't do a lot of shots, but I have looked at the bartender and said, you know what? Recently there was a bridal party at a bar up by the cabin, and I bought the ladies a round of drinks, and I said, I don't care. Make something fun. Do it vodka. Do it sweet. Here's the taste profile. Go at it.
1: Yeah.
0: I've done that.
1: Sure.
0: But.
2: Uh-oh. The next one.
1: Uh-oh.
0: No.
2: The espresso martini.
1: I'm sorry. I'm guilty.
0: I'm sorry. She can bite me.
1: As charged.
2: Espresso martinis have grown in popularity 116%.
1: They're having a moment.
0: They are.
2: In year-to-year orders, they're complicated. They're complicated. Set and setting, guys. When you're ordering an espresso martini, just know what you're doing.
1: Yeah, that's a good point, though. Because not, and also, not every all espresso martinis are not made alike.
0: No, they're not. Yeah. I always ask. Mm-hmm. Pro tip: Is this made with real espresso shots?
1: Yes.
0: There's a big difference. Always ask that. Thank you.
2: You're going to be judged if you order a sex on a beach. And again, another time traveling.
1: I'm
2: order.
1: Judging you too. So
2: yeah,
1: that's
2: yeah,
1: fine.
2: Yeah. Uh-huh. You're not serious. Also, Jason, are you ready for this one?
0: What are you going to do to me, Holly?
2: A drink that this bartender says is annoying?
0: What?
2: A skinny margarita.
0: Oh, well, she can kiss my gas. If it's
1: on a menu, I'm going to order it.
2: Margarita.
0: Do you know how easy I am to please with that? It's literally like a 3-count of silver tequila, mm-hmm. a little bit of lime juice, a little bit of agave, shake that bad boy up, and do a spritz of club soda.
1: Call it a margarita.
0: That's what I want. That's all I want.
2: There is no standard issue for what a skinny margarita
0: means. There isn't. She
2: means.
0: Is right about that.
2: Is annoying. She wants to please you, Jason.
0: Okay.
2: But your skinny margarita compared to, you know, Dustin's skinny margarita.
0: Well, I always just tell them. I make it easy. I just go, hey.
1: Here's the recipe that I want.
0: 3-count of silver, clear tequila, a little bit of fresh lime juice. A shot of a fresh lime juice and agave, like a porpoise spit of agave. Shake it up, top it off with club soda, daddy happy.
1: You could say, I'll hop back there and make it for you.
0: I'll make it for you, Debbie.
1: It's fine.
0: Cop a squat, Debbie.
1: Debbie, put your feet up.
0: Yeah.
2: Here's the last thing that annoys Debbie the bartender and other bartenders. Don't be annoying, but if you say this, you're going to be.
1: Uh-oh.
2: Make it strong.
0: Don't do that.
2: The request
1: is rude.
2: That makes no sense. If you want it strong, you order a double.
1: Yeah. Yes.
2: That's how you do it.
0: Yeah.
2: Make it strong.
0: I like Debbie primarily. I mean, a lot
1: of what she said made a lot of sense.
0: Yes.
1: Some of it I was personally attacked by, but that's fine.
0: That's fine.
1: That's fine.
0: We can feel that way.
2: With
0: about
2: all
0: Debbie.
2: Bartending situations, understand a set and setting. When you're in a dive bar, don't order an espresso martini or a mojito.
0: No.
2: Get some beer or just
1: say PBR me ASAP.
2: Exactly. Or you just order a shot and you put some soda water in it and that's fine.
0: Yeah, that's fine.
2: You know, and if you're.
0: I'm in place. You're right.
2: Yeah. If you're at the resort, go ahead and get a piña colada.
0: Yeah. If you're in Hawaii, get that lava flow.
1: Well, they've probably batched
0: get your kids away from the bar.
1: You know, if you're at a pool bar, they've probably batched that.
0: Drives me nuts. On cruise ships. Oh God, those little termites! Just
3: can I get a virgin? Can I get a virgin pina colada? Can I get 50 of them?
0: Oh, no,
1: no,
0: no!
1: That's Jason hissing at children.
0: Oh, we're gonna take a break. When we come back, am I the asshat with Colleen Lindstrom?
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14: ABC News, I'm Dave Packer. The ceasefire between the U.S. and Iran does not appear to be stopping the exchange of missile fire.
15: As the war nears the 100-day mark, the strait, a critical trading route, remains closed, and the average price of a gallon of gas in the U.S. still above $4. In recent days, the president and his allies continue to assert that the war would be coming to a rapid end, including at this round table with farmers in Wisconsin.
16: We're at a point we're going to come out of Iran very quickly.
15: And in an interview Tuesday this week, President Trump said the blockade on the Straits could even last until Labor Day.
14: ABC's Tom Sophie Burridge. Frightening scene near a street festival in Toledo this evening.
17: And for those monitoring crews, it sounds as if there's going to be multiple people shot.
14: When police arrived, they say they found 12 people injured with gunshot wounds, two critically. An active search continues for the suspects. Defense Secretary Pete Hegseth attended a ceremony in France today marking the 82nd anniversary of D-Day. This is ABC News.
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0: Welcome back. Oh, there we go. I'm sorry, I'm so getting used to the studio. I apologize, everyone.
1: You're doing great.
0: I'm in the studio today with my buddies Colleen and Holly. Hi, welcome back to the show. We're just having some fun in the commercial break here, talking about Liza Minnelli. Oh, my buddy Jim. Hi, Jim. It's time for, let me get this. Now I have my little computer over here. I'm just getting used to where everything is in the studio. It's time for Am I the Asshat?
20: Am I wrong?
21: No, you're not wrong.
20: Am I wrong?
21: You're not wrong, Walter. You're just an ass.
22: Am I wrong?
23: Am I the Asshat?
1: We pulled this straight from the Am I the Asshat thread on Reddit. We did change the name because we're a family program.
0: Family, not really, but I mean, you
1: know. It's fine. We don't know. We don't know if your family's listening.
0: No,
1: that's
0: care.
1: Fine.
0: Yeah.
1: Okay. Gather around, y'all.
0: We're gathered.
1: Am I the Asshat for not giving my parents half of my lottery winnings? Context. Original poster says, I won approximately $4 million earlier this year from the lottery. Currently, the money is diversified into several index funds. I was planning on giving my parents $750,000 as a thank you. But when I mentioned this as a counteroffer, they got mad and called me selfish. I am 19 years old. My parents are 49 and 47. Without going into too much detail and making this longer than necessary, I only waited about a week before I told my parents. They were excited, and so was I. It was all going fine until they started talking about the money as if it was theirs. They were talking about retiring, going on holiday, buying a boat and a new car, traveling the world, etc. I asked them how much they expected to have. Stone cold face, they said, half. I understand that with giving half, having $2 million left is already enough. But why are they entitled to that? I know that they're my parents and we've had a great relationship. To me, $750,000 seems like it's enough. They've got their own savings. They paid off a mortgage. So am I the asshat for refusing to give my parents half of my winnings?
0: No, we'll be right back. Thanks for listening.
24: Yep, absolutely not. Well,
0: okay,
24: see you
0: close
24: later.
0: It down.
24: Goodbye.
0: Let's talk about Liza. So, Liza.
1: Right?
0: That's such a good one.
1: 651-641-1071 if you want to weigh in. Or you can email us by going to the show page at mytalk1071.com.
0: Or scream into the phone.
1: Or just yell out in your car, we can hear you.
0: No. Holly, you go this before the phone lines explode. What do you think?
24: The audacity of these parents.
0: Thank you, audacity.
24: The audacity of these parents. How old is this person?
1: 19 years
0: old.
1: Life
0: is just getting started.
24: And they have a $4 million lottery windfall that they have responsibly placed in index funds.
1: Right?
24: Be proud of the child you have raised. They sound like they are kind-hearted and responsible, and you parents are greedy and butts.
1: You're greedy butts.
24: That's right. You're greedy butts. If anything, if I'm the parent, and I'm not a parent, but if I was, I would not expect a darn cent from that kid, and I would be so proud of them if that's what they were doing with their money. And that being said, if they wanted to buy, you know, a jet ski and go and look smacks their face and sledge it with a hammer and pay for that, that's fine and that's their business. I would give them a side eye and advise them not to do that. The audacity.
0: The audacity.
1: The audacity.
0: Holly is now off to answer the asshat hotline, 651-641-1071.
1: It's hot, too.
0: I cannot add anything better than Holly, so I will just replicate it slightly. It's his money. It's his money. I know you're the parents, but that is quite the leap. You should be grateful. He's giving you $750,000.
1: Three quarters of $1 million.
0: You should be grateful you're getting that.
1: That is a life-changing amount.
0: I'm sorry. He is now an adult, and he is under no obligation to give you anything. And as a parent, you should be happy that he has that. And now your son is set for a good chunk of his life, if not his whole life, because he's investing well.
1: Yes, because he made a good choice.
0: Yeah.
1: I want to remind people of the facts. This person won $4 million and was planning to give his parents $750,000 as a thank you. The parents came back to the table and said, nay, we believe we deserve half of your winnings. Now, I do have questions about this. Not that they were going to matter much, but like I am wondering, did the parents buy the lottery ticket, or did they go in half? See, this is the only way I think, hey.
0: Oh, okay. I know where you're going.
1: Like, if they were like, hey, let's go in. Yeah, halvesies on this.
0: A lot of families do that.
1: Sure. But you have to have those stipulations have to be outlined before any potential winnings.
0: Yep.
1: This kid, 19, I have a 19-year-old. If he won that kind of money, I would say to him very gently, I would like to help you so that you don't make horrible choices. I would like to help you make good choices, but I would have zero expectation that I was owed or deserved any of that. Boop.
0: We're not going to go to the asshat hotline. Holly Roberts, controlling said hotline. Who do we have first?
24: We're going to start with Sam.
0: Hi, Sam. Welcome to the show. Are the parents the asshat?
2: Hi, I am 100% in agreement with you guys. I think the parents are the asshats. I think it's crazy that they would even assume, like, it sounds like before any discussion, they just assumed they would get half. And I'd be so curious to hear what their reasoning behind that is.
0: Yeah, right. I would love to talk with them. Like, why do you think you deserve that? Just because that's your kid? No. Thank you, my friend. So a vote for the kid is not the asshat, because that's what we're asking, right? Yeah. Who do we have next, Holly?
24: We're going to Ashley.
0: Ashley, welcome to our show. Is the kid the asshat?
3: Absolutely not. By the way, I love you guys.
0: We love you.
3: So what if the shoe were on the other foot? Would they expect to give up half to their kid?
1: That's a really, really good point, Ashley.
0: Ashley's so smart.
3: Yeah, like, why would they even assume? Like, okay, say they did go in on a pool, then that should have been discussed before.
1: Exactly.
3: Wrong.
0: Yeah.
3: Just because they're your child, it doesn't matter. They don't deserve half. They're lucky that person even considered to give them anything.
0: Anything, let alone 700. That's a lot of money. Thank you, Ashley. That's a lot of money.
1: I'm going to give you really quickly a couple more things because they did post an update. So the original poster said, I may not have clarified this in the post, but my parents did not accept the $750,000 and insisted on the $2 million amount. The argument has been going back and forth for some time.
0: No.
1: But a lot of commenters have mentioned I should lower my offer. I've thought about what I can do. They're still my parents. I want to give them the money, but they feel like they're entitled to half. So this person still wants to give them $750,000. The parents rejected that.
0: Much, much nicer than me, because I would have been like, survey says no. Let's give Christy the last word here on Asshat. Christy, you get the final verdict. Is the child the asshat?
4: Okay, I love you guys.
0: Love you.
4: The child is 100% not the asshat, but for me, if this was me, I would give my parents for sure half, because they help with anything and everything. They watch my kids, like whatever I need help with. But the way that these parents are acting is absolutely despicable.
1: Right?
4: And you're freaking not taking $750,000. Are you out of your mind?
1: Right? You're turning it down because you want more? You.
4: Yeah, it's so gross.
0: It's so gross. It's so gross. Thank you, friend.
1: Thanks, Christy.
0: Thank you, Christy. We appreciate you. We have a verdict, don't we, Holly?
24: Yes.
6: The results are in. You are not the asshat.
0: No. Parents?
7: Bazaar.
0: That's right.
24: Mm-hmm.
0: Tell him, B. Arthur.
7: Bazaar.
0: Yes. Yeah.
24: Yeah.
7: Bazaar.
0: Thank you.
1: Who says no?
0: Yes,
1: I know.
0: Can I call him?
1: Right?
0: Okay. Am I the asshat? Monday, Wednesdays, and our second hour right here.
8: 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Morgan was on season 6 of The Voice, which is never talked about.
11: Do you want to know why it's not talked about? Because when you told me about it,
24: yes.
11: I did a quick Google search.
24: Yes.
11: And I'll just say Morgan Wallen on season 6 of The Voice. Nerd!
24: Not good.
11: It's not a good look.
24: It's not good.
11: That is not going to help him sell albums.
24: He's up against Kat Perkins.
11: I know. You beat Morgan Wallen and knocked him off the show.
24: I beat Morgan Wallen. Back in the day, he was 19 years old.
11: Yeah.
24: On The Voice. I did buy him his first beer. Please don't come after me. I know he was not legal.
11: Well, trust me, he's got far bigger legal issues since then, so you don't have to worry about that.
8: 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The next generation of talk radio, where talk is fun. My Talk 107.1. Everything entertainment.
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32: May 15, 9 a.m. Two women quietly waiting at the doctor's office. Woman 1 says, "Cold day, huh?" Woman 2, "What's that?" Woman 1, "Kinda cold today." Woman 2, "Yeah, wasn't expecting that." Woman 1, "What is it, 47 degrees? Woman 2, "No, more like 45. Woman 1, yeah, makes sense. At least it's not raining. Woman 2, "That would be sad." Woman 1, "So sad." Woman 2, "Ah, the weather." Woman 1, "Crazy." Please, don't waste your small talk. 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

0: Hi, I'm Bea Arthur with a message for women who take Premarin. Don't. It's made of horse urine.
1: Thank you, Bea. We'll take it from here. Welcome to Hour 2. We are walking on sunshine on this Thursday, June 4, 2026. It's Jason Mathis Show, Hour 2. I'm Jace. And right over there, say hello once again to Colleen Lindstrom.
2: Good morning, buddies. We are also made of horse urine.
1: That's right. Right, Holly?
3: We're all made of horse urine.
2: Urine.
1: I love the way she says that.
2: It really is unique. Can we do that one more time, please?
1: Absolutely.
2: Thank you.
0: Hi, I'm Bea Arthur with a message for women who take Premarin. Don't. It's made of horse urine.
3: Urine.
0: I'm not kidding.
3: Oh, she's not kidding.
1: Oh, no, she... Colleen, she's not kidding. One more time. Listen to this.
0: Hi, I'm Bea Arthur with a message for women who take Premarin. Don't. It's made of horse urine. I'm not kidding.
2: It's so forceful.
1: Oh. Don't. I'm not kidding. I interviewed her once in person.
2: Did you really?
1: Yeah, right before she passed, she did a one-woman.
2: Well, thank God it wasn't after she passed.
3: Oh, boy. Jason interviews B. Arthur and Mr. Mummy
2: with a Ouija board.
1: It was the stupidest thing I think I've said in a long time.
2: I interviewed her
1: before she passed.
2: Thank you.
1: Right, Jason? Yeah. Yeah.
4: Go to sleep, sweetheart. Pray for brains.
1: Thank you, B. Yeah. No, she was at... She was at the Guthrie. She was doing a one-woman show before she died.
2: No kidding.
1: Okay. Yeah.
2: Again.
1: Thank you.
2: You know what they call the one-woman show after you die?
1: What?
2: A funeral.
3: Oh, my gosh. That's what I'm going to call it now.
2: Please
3: come to my one-woman show.
2: One night only.
1: It's 2 days, the showing and then the main.
3: No, I'm sorry. One night only.
2: One night only.
1: Oh. You know what they call one woman show happy night? Funeral.
2: It's true.
4: Buzz off.
1: Oh.
2: I'm not kidding.
1: But she was delight. I remember her just being sassy and delightful. And because I was scared to death. I was like 26, 27. And they had sent me over there to do the interview. I was working for Robin Robinson, the anchor for The Buzz, this entertainment segment. And Robin was unavailable to go. So they sent me. And I went over there and I was petrified because I had heard rumors that she was tough. So I went in there and she completely disarmed me right away. And when the PR person from the Guthrie wrapped her, oof, she did not enjoy that. She was in the middle of a answer. This sticks with me. She was in the middle. I had asked her a question. She was in the middle of an answer. And then the Guthrie woman gave the finger waving sign. And B. Arthur looked at her and she goes, "Do not do that. Do not do that."
3: Oh, my gosh.
1: She said it just like that. "Do not do that. Do not do that. I'm in the middle." She spaced everything out. I had that interview somewhere. I'm in the middle of an answer to Jason's question. "Do not do that." And then she continued. I thought, oh, my God.
2: You know what I love about that is that you were afraid.
1: Yeah.
2: But you were the one that she brought the kindness mm-hmm. to.
1: Yeah.
2: Right. And then anybody else who was getting in her way of telling her story mm-hmm. or trying to tell you what was made of horse urine.
1: Right. Premarin.
2: Don't.
1: Don't. It's made of horse urine.
3: Urine. Be a little more Brooklyn in your accent,
1: urine.
3: Jason.
1: Urine. I'm sorry about that. You're right, Holly. I apologize. You know, some people at the beginning of their day, they look at the newspaper, if you still get a newspaper, or you maybe, like my in-laws, they do Wordle every morning.
2: Mm-hmm.
1: That's their morning routine. Like right now, if my mother-in-law is awake, she's in a robe at the lake house with the fire on, playing her word games, including Wordle.
2: Does she share that? Do they have a group where they share them?
1: If her husband, if my father-in-law and my mother-in-law are in separate houses, like if he's at the house and she's at the lake house, they will text each other how many words, how many tries they got Wordle in. Yep. And then Colin gets into that too.
2: Yes.
1: But maybe that's your routine. And maybe part of your morning routine after your curfew and your Premarin is you look for, I'm sorry, Colin.
2: Don't.
1: Is you look at your Zodiac. Mm-hmm. Now, let me say, I don't know if people do that. We used to do that in the 70s and 80s.
2: We used
1: to
2: always do that.
1: Colleen, though, has a new spin on this, right, Colleen?
2: I do. This is so dumb. I had to bring it to the table. No pun intended.
1: Yeah.
2: I have your Taco Bell menu item based on your Zodiac sign.
1: Oh, my God. I love this. Would you like some astrology
2: Thank
1: music?
2: Yes.
1: Colleen or whatever the hell your name is.
2: So my name is Colleen. let's start with Jason. Jason, you are a Leo, correct? Okay. That is apparently the universal sound of a Leo. Lion. Thank you.
1: Yeah. I am a Leo.
2: Okay. Well, Jason, I know you've been dying to know what your Taco Bell menu item is based on your Zodiac.
1: I love this so very much. Yes.
2: You, Jason.
1: Yeah.
2: Are a Chalupa Supreme.
1: I've been called worse.
2: Yeah. The Chalupa Supreme is telling you how good it is in name alone, which is very much carrying Leo energy. You are known for taking center stage. Sometimes it looks like they are vying for attention, but really they just have a natural charisma and sparkle that's impossible to dull.
1: Mm.
2: The Chalupa Supreme shares that with its crispy, crunchy shell that's made with a flatbread instead of the traditional tortilla. It makes you turn your head and take a closer look. Jason, my Leo friend, are a Chalupa Supreme.
1: I'm so proud. I can't wait to hear what Holly is.
2: Well, I'm glad you asked.
1: Thank you.
2: Because our wonderful friend, Holly, you are a Sagittarius, am I correct?
3: Yes.
2: Holly is a Sagittarius, and the Sagittarius is a spicy potato soft taco.
3: What? What?
5: That's nasty.
2: Sagittarius is just...
3: Why?
2: Well, different. It's like the rudest line ever. And so is Taco Bell's potato soft taco. Think about it. The potato soft taco contains no meat, and it's probably not what you imagine when you first think of a taco, but it's one of the most beloved menu items at Taco Bell because it doesn't follow the same old fast food taco script, just like a Sagittarius. You're not trying to put up any fronts, Holly. You don't always show up in the most conventional expected ways, but everybody loves you, and you effortlessly command attention in a room. Just like the spicy potato soft taco.
3: Who has ever ordered that?
2: Apparently, it's one of their more popular menu items.
3: And, Jason?
1: It tastes like Premarin.
2: Or Sioran.
1: No, I don't enjoy it. I thought I would like it, but I don't enjoy it.
3: Don't. Well, what about you, Colleen? You're a Gemini.
2: I am a Gemini. And I have to scroll to Gemini. Hold, please. The Gemini is the Doritos Cheesy Gordita Crunch.
1: Oh, you are fancy, Colleen.
2: This is real, you guys. The symbol for Gemini is the pair of twins. We are known for our duality. It offers a unique perspective that can sometimes be unexpected, but is nearly always entertaining. And what's a Taco Bell menu item that displays those same qualities? The Doritos Cheesy Dorito Gordita Crunch, of course, because it has two shells instead of one.
3: What?
2: On the inside, you have a hard Doritos-flavored taco shell that delivers just the right amount of crunch. This is Gemini's spontaneous side that carries just a touch of fieriness. Layered on the outside, you have a soft taco shell, which is the reflection of the warm and welcoming persona that Gemini seems to embody out in the social world.
1: Oh, my God.
2: Just like Okay, this is the best line. Who wrote this? Somebody give this person a raise. Communication helps Gemini express both of these sides of themselves, just like the cheese glues those two shells together. Oh, my gosh. Seriously? Hold, please. I got to find the name of this person. Because they're shoveling dung. Samantha Maxwell.
1: Well,
6: Where talk is fun.
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Thank you very much. I'm Jace with Colleen and Holly, and it is time to help someone fix their life.

0: We'll see about that. And not just us, you're going to get your chance to help out one of our friends who have emailed us or dropped us a pigeon, a homing pigeon, or a text or whatever. It's Fix My Life. Holly, who do we have today?
1: We're joined by Michelle today.
0: Hi, Michelle. Welcome to Fix My Life. How you doing?
2: Hi, good. Thanks. How are you guys?
0: Doing well, thank you.
3: We're good.
2: Mm-hmm.
3: We're going to do our best to help you here, Michelle.
0: How can we help you?
2: So I want to just cut to the chase. I think I need to leave my family's group chat.
3: Ooh. Okay.
2: I know.
0: Okay.
3: Okay.
0: I know.
3: I'm feeling it. Okay.
4: Is it like my group chat? Where we're getting all these pictures of rando things sometimes, which I love, by the way. I love my family.
2: That is part of the problem.
4: I love my family.
3: Okay. Okay, girl. Take us through the whole thing.
2: I'm sure, you know, you've all found yourself in group chat situations. They get to be super overwhelming. But for me, it's my family. I have three sisters. We all have spouses and our parents are still alive, you know, thank God. So they're in the chat too. And we among us have some older teens as well who have now been added to the family chat. So there are like 15 of us all together. Oof. And this chat is super busy, very active.
3: Yeah. I'm like,
4: you said 15?
3: Yeah.
2: Yeah.
4: 15?
3: I'm overwhelmed.
4: I don't even know 15 people.
2: Right. It's a lot. It's a lot. When we started, it was great because we were able to have one place to keep track of things like family, birthday plans, holiday plans, whatever. And then my mom had some medical tests that we, you know, needed to stay on top of. So it was handy for keeping us all on top of that. But it's devolved into a substitute for conversations or get-togethers, and it's truly an all-day extravaganza.
3: So you said it's like an all-day extravaganza. Like, what are they talking about? Like, what are they?
0: Yeah,
3: what's going on in there? What's going on in the chat?
2: It's honestly mostly memes and GIFs and jokes at this point. Everyone in the chat thinks they're a comedian. The other day, my dad told some weird story with no point about going to the grocery store, and everyone replied with some kind of gif. And it's funny. It can be funny, but I was in the middle of a meeting, and my phone and my Apple Watch were buzzing and lighting up constantly. I don't get it. They all have jobs too, you know, except for my parents who are retired. How do they have all this time to stay engaged in the family chat? And I'm just over it. It's just honestly too much.
0: And I can imagine that part of the problem is you don't want to seem rude. You're just trying to figure out a way to get out of this without upsetting them. Because I have left group chats and it does signal to them. It sends a little message that says, Jason has left the chat, which I personally think is hysterical.
3: Jason has left the building.
0: Yeah, it really does. Right. When you leave a group chat on Apple, it will alert everyone, Holly Roberts has left the conversation.
3: Yeah.
0: I'm imagining you just want to avoid drama.
2: Right. Yeah, I mean, I want out of the chat, or I only want to know what's important. You know, talk to me when there's something I need to know. But this, I don't want to cause any drama or hurt feelings, but this all day long, you know, like buzz, buzz, buzz, buzz, buzz, I am losing my mind. And I can't just mute it, honestly, because I have them all listed as important contacts. I want them to ring through if there's an emergency. So I don't think that's a better option either. I want to just casually leave. But, you know, like you said, I know my sisters are going to lose their minds and think I'm being, you know, difficult. And I'm not trying to be, but it is actually causing me stress throughout the day.
3: Okay. Mm. We're here for you.
0: We're here for you.
3: How can we best help you? Like, what do you need from us?
2: I guess I just need some creative problem solving, because the way I see it, I either need to continue quietly unraveling or just leave and suffer the consequences.
3: Okay. Deep breath. This is like actually highly relatable, because I think we've all, like you said,
0: yes.
3: Michelle, we've all been in group chats where we've been like, okay, this is getting to be too much. And Jason, to your point, you don't want to just leave because it tells everybody this person's had enough of you.
4: Michelle says goodbye.
3: Right. Yeah, exactly.
0: No, and this has happened when our boss, Michelle, when our boss needs to, all of the hosts of the show, when she needs all of us to do something, she'll put us all on a group text. I cannot get off of that soon enough. I'm like, you know, fill out your time cards. And then I'm like, oh my God, leave the chat. And I scroll to the bottom. I look for the button that says leave the chat and I get out of there.
3: We've noticed, Jason.
0: But you want to try to, my advice, this is what I would do. I think you just, explain to them, hey guys, I'm going to mute this only because,
3: it's not easy, is it, Jace?
0: No, I'm trying to think of a polite way to do it. Hey friends, hey fam, I'm gonna leave this chat because it is, I'm unable to devote the time to it that I need to because of my schedule. I don't know. That's right. Not, as I said it, that doesn't sound good either. You could piss people off with that.
3: I'm working on something.
0: Okay.
3: Because again, you said, Michelle, I listened very closely. You said you have them because you want to know if there's something you need to know. So you have them all as emergency contacts. You want to stay in the chat, I'm hearing, for important information. But the gifts and the memes and all that junk is just more than you want. What if, as an option, you set up a separate family chat and you said to the group, hey, guys, let's have one, and you can name them, right? Because that's the beautiful thing about the chats. You can name them. Mm. Let's have one for the important news chat and then another one that you can opt into or out of that will be the family gifts and memes.
0: I love that. Oh, I love that.
3: Okay. Just an idea. You know, listen, we're working it out. This is the beautiful thing about Fix My Life is we're going to work this out with the help of a lot of people. Holly, do you have any immediate thoughts?
4: Colleen, that was my idea. Propose separate chats.
0: Mm.
4: Stay in both of those chats. Mute the meme chat so you don't get any notifications for that. So you can dip in and out of the goofy family chat as much or as little as you want, and it's still going to be active, but it's, you know, it's on silent mode. Whereas the ones which you have legitimate news for, you can have that and then just be like, guys, don't put the gifts in this one, okay? This is just business only.
3: This is business only.
4: Because it sounds like you have a really fun family and, you know, maybe the way that they communicate might leak into the serious one. Like,
2: right.
4: So I am with Colleen. Let's separate it out and just be honest. It's like, I love you guys. You're hilarious, but I'm also busy.
0: Yeah. Okay. So there's two good suggestions.

0: plane goes down, you're assigned to that seat. If they're looking for survivors, they need to know who's in that
1: Girl,
0: seat.
1: That's apt. You went there and that you went there. You went there. And yes, you're absolutely right.
2: I'm struggling with it, but that's okay, Allie. You're not responsible for my anxiety and my feelings. That's my responsibility.
3: Yeah, thanks for your call, Allie. Yeah.
1: Oh, God, I love Allie.
2: I mean, she's not wrong.
4: The Jason Matheson Show with Colleen Lindstrom, morning 6 to 9, or anytime, anywhere on the app, YouTube, or mytalk1071.com.
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0: Welcome back. It's Jason Matheson Show, starring Colleen Lindstrom, starring Holly Roberts, and starring Michelle. It's Fix My Life. Michelle has a problem. She has an unwieldy family group text that she cannot get out of. It is like an octopus. It is just out of control. Lots of tentacles. How does she get out of this group text without upsetting some family? 651-641-1071 is the Fix My Life hotline. We're going to hear from Michelle in a little bit. She's listening in. Holly, who's first to help out Michelle?
1: We are going to start with Amy.
0: Hi, Amy. Welcome to Fix My Life. What should Michelle do?
2: Good morning, you guys. Love you.
0: Love you.
2: Oh, thank you. I think she should go ahead and mute the old text or the old text messages and then talk to her sisters and her mom and dad and start just a separate text with just them and just leave that for the important information, because that way you're not having all the kids interacting and throwing in all the gifts.
3: Okay. Yes. Yeah, I like that. I like what you're saying, that, you know, the smaller, like, the if you can make it even smaller and be with just the blood relatives.
0: Yes.
2: Right.
3: For just the big family, stuff.
2: It's just mainly for the sisters and the family important stuff, not the jokes.

0: Yep. That's a good suggestion. Recalibrate that text chain. Thank you, Amy.
1: Thanks, Amy.
0: Again, say it every time on Fix My Life. Our listeners are very smart, Clint.
1: They are.
0: Very smart. Holly, who do we have next, friend?
2: Let's go to Leslie.
0: Hi, Leslie. Welcome to Fix My Life. What should Michelle do?
3: Well, there is a way to mute the text. So all you have to do is go in. Actually, my daughter did it for me. I was on a text chain with people that were on vacation. And so I would get texts or the vibrate at 2 a.m.
0: Oh,
3: and it kept my daughter. Yeah, it was not good. So my daughter's like, was mad. We were sharing a hotel room. She's like, it kept me up all night long because it would just vibrate. And she went in and muted the text. This is where I don't know how to do it, but there is a way that you can just check everything afterwards at the end of the day, at lunch or some other time. But there is a way to mute just that text chain.
1: Yes.
0: Okay, Leslie, that is such good advice because you are absolutely right. On the iPhone, if you swipe, hold on a minute. Let me work this out. Thank you, Leslie.
1: While you're doing it, I do want to say, because I heard Michelle say this, that she has all of the people that are in the chat marked as emergency contacts, and those will ring through if you mute them.
0: Oh.
2: So she's going to have to go through, and if she wants to do the mute thing, she's going to have to individually.
1: Yeah, so she's going to have to choose. Does she want them as emergency priority? I don't even know what they call it, but there is a way that you can select the people.
0: Yes.
1: To ring through. So she has to choose. Does she want to be able to mute them, or does she want to be able to hear from them?
0: Ugh. Yeah, because for instance, you know, if they don't have them listed as emergency content, and I'm an Apple guy. If you go to the line, like I have B. Arthur, I really do have her muted, which means if you go to her line and you swipe left, there will be a trash can and a bell with a line through it. If you hit the bell with a line through it, you will not receive alerts when a text message comes in. So when B. Arthur texts me, I don't get a notification. I only look if I see a dot.
1: That is so funny.
0: True story. I have her muted. And then I have the entire management structure here at Fox muted. So, yeah. Mm-hmm. Who do we have next?
1: Just telling truths.
0: Yeah, just telling truths. But yeah, and that way you don't get bing, you don't get vibrated. No, I have several people on no hide alerts.
1: Mm.
0: Yep. 651-641-1071. We're going to hear from Michelle. A few more. Holly, who's next?
2: Let's go to Jamin.
0: Hi, Jamin. Welcome to the show. What should Michelle do?
4: I think that the idea of having a separate chat makes all the sense in the world, but I would also, things get lost in text, so I would talk to her family members, call her sisters up, tell them why this is going on, ask them about doing this separately, and then do it. But there's so much inflection and everything else in a conversation versus a text message saying, we're
1: going to
4: create this new text.
1: Yeah.
4: Why are we doing this? And she can explain to her sister, she can then back her up.
0: Yeah, you can hear the inflection. So it doesn't, you're absolutely right,
1: Jay. That's solid advice.
0: I leave a lot of voice notes because I want people to hear inflection because it matters sometimes. So that's a great advice. Thank you. Let's give Grace the final word before we talk to Michelle and see what she's going to do. Grace, you get the last word. What should Michelle do?
5: Hi.
0: Hi.
5: I think the other group chat's a great idea, but if she has an iPhone, there's something called Focus where she can turn that on when she has meetings or maybe with the kids or whatever. And then, like, at night, if you want to look through the group chat, turn that off.
1: Yes.
0: You are right. Yes.
1: I love that Focus feature.
0: Yeah. There's like a do not disturb, a personal setting. You are right. Mm-hmm. Again, Grace, that's fantastic advice. Thank you. Okay. We've heard from us. We've heard from you. Thank you, everyone, for calling. Let's go back to Michelle. Michelle has been listening to all the great advice from all of you. Michelle, welcome back to the show. What do you think you're going to do?
6: Yeah. Thank you. These were all such great suggestions.
7: I actually think I'm going to take a multi-pronged approach here.
1: This is good.
7: I never use Do Not Disturb or the focus feature. So that's a good idea. I may set it so that when I'm at work, it just automatically goes on Do Not Disturb. So then if they really need to notify me because it's an emergency, they can. But other than that, nothing's getting through. I think I will also mute it, and I'm going to let them know, like, sorry, guys, you guys talk way too much. I'm going to mute this. But they're going to know that they can still reach me in an emergency. And then we have Do Not Disturb. And then I am definitely going to create a separate group chat, just my parents, me, my sisters. And I'm like, I'm just going to have to let them know, no jokes. Like, let's just keep this on a need to know basis, but no husbands, no kids.
1: Yeah. You can just call it all business.
0: All business.
7: Right. Exactly. Yeah. Yeah. Oh, I'm sorry.
0: No, go ahead, Michelle.
7: I was just going to say, I also thought about maybe right now I have all my sisters, my husband, and my parents are all emergency contacts. Maybe I take them off and it's just my husband. So they're not constantly able to, you know, access my my phone. Yeah. Maybe that's too many emergency contacts as it is.
0: I love that
1: Girl,
0: idea.
1: I think that you sound like you've got your life all fixed now. I hope that feels good.
7: It does. This really helped. I feel like I got so many different ideas.
0: Well, thank you. Thank you for reaching out, first of all. I know we always like to acknowledge it's probably not what you typically do on a Thursday, calling into a radio show. So thank you for sharing your story and doing this with us.
7: Yeah, thank you guys for helping.
0: Thank you. There's Michelle,
1: Good
0: everyone.
1: Good luck, Michelle.
0: If there's something wrong with your life, email us. Go to mytalk1071.com, click on our show page, drop us an email, put in the subject line, Fix My Life. And if you're available on Thursdays, we do this every Thursday in our second hour. Just email us and let us know what your problem is. Thank you very much.
1: What's your
0: Michelle
1: problem?
0: Did. Yeah, what's your problem? I really do have B. Arthur muted, though.
1: It's
0: the joy of my life. I'm really not kidding. I'm trying. Who else do I have? Like, I don't get alerts when they text me. Hanson. Because Hanson texts. Stephanie Hanson will text like at 1 o'clock in the morning. I'm like, girl.
1: Yeah.
0: My schedule.
1: The thing that actually changed my life was when the iPhone came out with that focus feature.
0: Yeah, the focus thing is good.
1: And sleep mode is the same way. And I just, oh man, it stops it from lighting up. Even the lighting up in the middle of the night.
0: Mm-hmm.
1: When something comes through the buzz, I think I have it in a way that you can't hear the buzz. But even when it lights up, that'll wake you up. I don't need that in my life. I need sleep.
0: No, we don't need that. We need sleep. Mm-hmm. We need hydrate so we don't dehydrate.
1: Exactly.
0: And sleep so we don't peep.
1: There you go.
0: I don't even know what that means. When we come back, everyone, Screen Queens, what are we watching? What should you be watching? Including the latest on the CBS drama. Oh, my goodness. Scott Strikes Back next.
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23: ABC News, I'm Dave Packer. A mass shooting at a festival in Toledo, Ohio Saturday, leaving at least 12 people wounded, two critically. Toledo's fire chief, Allison Armstrong.
24: Fire and EMS crews responded immediately. They went into the scene once it was secured by Toledo police, began treating, triaging, and then working on plans to transport those patients.
23: The victims range in age from 14 to 61. Police Saturday began a manhunt for the suspects. Iran condemning new U.S. attacks as a, quote, clear violation of the ceasefire. The U.S. military said it destroyed Iranian radar sites after Iran fired four one-way attack drones, which posed a threat to ships near the Strait of Hormuz. Iran retaliating, firing a volley of missiles at U.S. allies Kuwait and Bahrain. Meanwhile, the Lebanese army says an Israeli airstrike killed two officers and a soldier. ABC News has reviewed internal planning that shows the army is preparing to carry out the executions of the military's four death row inmates if ordered to do so by the president. This is ABC News.
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26: 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My Talk 107.1. Everything entertainment.
1: Well, all of Swiftie Nation is exhaling because we, Kat, are known from time to time to get a little excited. Maybe to be reading into things a little
2: sure.
1: more than we should.
3: That's what happens when, you know, Taylor Swift trains you that way.
1: Is doing a thing.
3: She drops Easter eggs. Uh-huh. So then, of course, you then see Easter eggs in absolutely everything. It led to us believing Rep TV was going to be here about 17 or 18 times, and it's never happened yet. And it probably will never happen now that she bought her master's back. But this time, it was all around Toy Story.
1: Did you think it was going to be the countdown to her wedding reveal?
3: Yeah, she's gonna have a,
2: that's what I asked. No, I was wedding, like, wedding date? Wedding date?
1: Yeah, wedding
3: but,
1: date?
3: But what's the font, though? It's going to be a Toy Story wedding date. So, like, Woody's going to officiate. It's going to be a very...
1: I mean, it could be.
3: Yeah, yeah, that could be. That could be fun. We had the billboards that popped up that had the TS, and they had the 13 clouds in the background.
1: Oh, my gosh.
3: It really never went officially, like, in my head that, okay, this is definitely it, until... Pixar then jumped on board as well. They posted one of these billboards over the weekend with 13 clouds above it and Jesse dancing.
1: I mean.
3: And I think that line, one of them also says she makes up the moves as she goes. So it literally was a Taylor Swift lyric.
1: Oh my God.
3: So that happened this weekend. We're finally like, okay, this isn't a joke anymore. This is definitely happening. Well, then today, right around 10 o'clock, we get another countdown. On Taylor Swift's website, the countdown concluded at 1 p.m. our time, and when it did, we have the opportunity now to order what is her new song.
1: Wow.
3: And the CD and the single that is going to be in the movie Toy Story 5. It is called I Knew It, I Knew It.
1: And you just said CD.
3: Yes.
1: Like, when I heard this, I was like, wait, do I have any CD players anywhere?
3: It's worth buying one now. I'm making a trip.
1: I do believe there is one in my truck, but I don't really know, but I think it is.
3: So the website went ahead and showed you a link where you can get it. And then Taylor Swift, not too long ago after, went to Instagram and she posted this. It's a Toy Story. You knew it. My new original song, I Knew It, I Knew It, for Disney and Pixar's Toy Story 5 will be yours on June 5th.
1: Oh, my God!
3: That's right. The single is going to be dropping on Friday. I've always dreamed of getting... This is Taylor still talking here. I've always dreamed of being able to get to write for these characters who I've adored since I was 5 years old as a kid watching my first Toy Story movie. I instantly fell in love with Toy Story 5 when I was lucky enough to see it in its early stages, and I wrote this song as soon as I got home from that screening.
1: Oh, my gosh. And... I'm co-hosting on Friday again, so we're going to get to listen to this for the first time. Such full circle.
2: Mike, how did they keep this quiet after the London premiere?
1: Kidding.
3: Well, that's the thing. And I guess when I was doing more research, because you brought this up on Friday, Leah, it's like, well, they had the London premiere. How's this happening? I guess the London premiere showed only the first 45 minutes of the movie.
1: Oh, really?
3: That is one of the things with this premiere where it's like, oh, you have the opportunity to walk the carpet, do the whole thing. The stars are all going to be out here. But from what I read, is it was not the movie in its entirety. So clearly, wherever this song falls, it's after the first 45 minutes, or they did some sort of creative editing and made sure that part of the movie wasn't shown, because, again, I don't think you were going to be able to keep this part a secret.
1: There's no way.
3: No chance.
1: Co-written by Jack Antonoff.
3: Yes, so that's the other big story there. Jack Antonoff is indeed the co-writer. We haven't seen Jack and Taylor working together since A Tortured Poets Department.
1: Yes.
3: And there was a lot of rumors about the two of them maybe not being on the best terms because he wasn't a part of Life of a Showgirl.
1: Right.
3: But it seems like they're all good because they wrote this one together.
1: And it says Back to Our Country Roots. Is this going to be a real country song?
3: It feels very much so.
1: Cowgirl Jesse?
3: Yeah, so Jesse's going to definitely be a part of this. I don't know if it's going to be... So Joan Cusack's character of Jesse, who was introduced in the second Toy Story film, she's maybe... Taylor's going to be singing as her. I don't know. I just know when they did countdown.
1: I hope so.
3: When they did the countdown, it was like this country. There was like a barn and a home. And then up on the hill, you saw the TS billboard. Oh. And then it was just Jesse kind of dancing back and forth. So, but yes, Disney did make that comment, a return to her country roots.
1: I mean, what is country? We don't know. Yeah. We don't know what it is right now.
3: No.
1: It's always rock. It's always pop anyway.
3: Mm-hmm.
1: But I am so here for this.
3: I am here for it as well. I am super excited. And we do not have to wait until the movie comes out on the 19th. We get to hear it on Friday.
1: Yay! This is so amazing.
3: So there you go. This story also happened to break just before the announcement from Taylor Swift.
1: I love this.
3: You know me. I live in the blinds. There is no way this was an accident. Guess who also announced new music just 4 hours before this news got dropped? That would be the chihuahua barking in a handbag, Carly! Charlie XCX has revealed her new album, Music, Fashion, and Film. It's going to be released in July. Martin Scorsese's on the cover. You've got, to represent kind of each one of those phases, John Cale is on it, Marc Jacobs, and Martin Scorsese all on the cover, or on the cover, representing music, fashion, and film. But again, the Brat Singer dropped this just a few hours before Taylor
2: Swift's
3: announcement.
2: Okay, I need to run this by you.
3: Please.
2: I need to, because it feels very sort of Hollywood pitting, there's always been a beef thing, right? But what if she didn't know? What if she didn't know?
3: Taylor didn't know.
2: That either one knew that this was going to happen on the same day. I mean, it looks very calculated. I'm saying, how much communication is there within this whole industry?
3: I think there's a decent amount. Like, a lot of times you'll hear stories where people, and you might know better than me, but you'll hear stories where it's like, oh, so-and-so was going to drop an album. They decided 5 weeks beforehand to not drop the album. And then 2 weeks later, you find out Harry Styles has got an album that day.
2: 100%.
3: Like, there's definitely insiders who are having conversations. And Taylor Swift knows all those insiders. She has all those connections. She would know.
2: And
3: if
2: so,
3: she asked.
2: What if it came across Taylor's table and then she was like, listen, I always have the flex. I'm always going to have the flex here. Like, it doesn't matter. It doesn't matter. We're going to do it. It's going to happen. It's going to create the thing, you know, and then the both things come out. I just feel like nobody cared once they knew the info.
3: And I don't know. It's almost like, if Taylor's team maybe found out or maybe got word of it, maybe there would have been a mistake where somebody would have posted the countdown, I don't know, a few weeks too early. Oh, wait, that happened.
2: Oh, I see.
3: That countdown clock got posted weeks ago, was removed after 10 minutes, and then she waited 3 weeks later to drop it the same exact day Charlie XCX.
2: Now I'm hearing you.
3: I'm just saying.
2: Now I'm hearing you.
3: I don't feel like there's any accidents in this world.
2: You know what? You're right.
3: Nothing's
2: Hollywood
3: real
2: speak.
3: And everyone smokes. Where did that come from?
2: That's me.
3: I know it's you.
2: Nothing
3: we talk
2: is
3: about
2: real.
3: It all the time.
2: Everyone smokes.
3: We talk about it all the time. I just don't believe. So again, Charlie XCX has some new music. We're excited about that too. We like Charlie.
2: We love Charlie.
3: Yes.
2: Oh my gosh. Like, I didn't think I was going to ever, and then I'm just in love with her.
4: I loved her Wuthering Heights soundtrack contribution.
2: Sure. Yes.
4: I really did.
2: 1,000%. And also SNL, come on. We talked about it last night.
4: Oh, she was so good.
2: She was one of my favorite episodes of the SNL season this year.
3: Could not agree more. And again, the music, the fashion, the film, it all makes sense. She's going to get into her acting roles. She's doing a lot more acting roles, going to be jumping more into that universe. And we know everything's better when there's some friendly or maybe not so friendly competition.
2: Friendly friction, let's call it. FF.
3: Exactly.
2: FF.
3: So we love it. If she's going to be taking some shots at Taylor, then we're going to get Taylor taking shots back at her. Not that I don't think
2: she's
3: that.
2: She's like the British Taylor.
3: It's fun.
2: A little bit.
3: Yeah.
2: You know?
3: I like it a lot.
2: I'm here for it.
3: I'm here for it too. So again, that new album is going to be here. She did post out, gave us a lot of details about it. And I'm also enjoying the fact that these new albums that we're getting, it started, I feel like, with Short and Sweet from Sabrina Carpenter. That was very short and sweet. XCX posted this. It's 11 songs. It's 30 minutes and 5 seconds, and it's going to be available on July 24th.
2: I was, like, doing the math on this, and I was like, okay, 11 songs. And I'm like, 11 times 3 is 30. Okay, so they're just pop tunes that are 3 minutes long.
3: And that's all we want from her.
2: You know?
3: Yeah.
2: Right.
3: That's all we want from you. So there you have
2: pre-order
3: it.
2: Pre-order that, guys.
3: Yes. Pre-order that and then also head on over to Taylor. So both of the enemies. And by the way, if you haven't saw it, what was the song again from Life of a Showgirl where she, what was the name of the song
4: canceled?
3: Again?
4: Canceled?
3: No, not canceled. There was one where she was.
4: Funny how you think about me.
3: Romantic.
2: Keep
3: one.
2: Going.
3: Actually Romantic.
4: Isn't it Romantic?
2: Oh, actually romantic
3: was the song. Sorry, I couldn't get there quickly. But yeah, Actually Romantic is the song Taylor Swift wrote that is clearly all about.
2: Did we decide this? Because I left off where it was like, I heard you guys talking about, did we decide this?
3: It's decided.
2: Okay.
3: Like,
2: it's
3: when she
2: decided.
3: Says about you, and your boyfriend's always talking about me and you're barking at me like a pet chihuahua in a hand. Like, all of that stuff is 100%. That's definitely Charlie.
1: Oh my God, I love it so much, you guys.
3: So that's
1: it's a great Monday so far.
3: It is a great Monday. So many big announcements, so many cool stories there. So we will certainly follow that and get our pre-orders in. Next up, though, we've got Mixtape Monday. We're going to go back to the year we all graduated to celebrate with a little Mixtape Monday.
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3: We're back here on the BK show. It is Cap Perkins hanging out with Leah and hanging out with me, Mike, here today. And it is Monday, which means it's time for a little...
13: Let's mix it up a little.
14: I made you a mixtape.
15: I spent weeks strategically arranging the perfect mix CD for you.
14: Spotify, my girl.
3: This one's actually kind of fitting because just like those times of our life when we spent weeks making these perfect mixtapes, yes. I associate that with high school.
2: Of course.
3: Yes. And
2: we're
3: thought,
2: close enough in age, we can still talk about that.
3: Definitely, definitely. So I decided, hey, let's go ahead and do Mixtape Monday, but we are going to do the high school graduation version.
2: Now, it's so fitting.
3: Now, we're not just going to play graduation songs. We're going to play our favorite songs from the year we graduated from. And Kat, you are our guest today. Where do you want to go first?
2: Okay, so I grew up in the most amazing, like, time between grunge and pop.
3: Mm-hmm.
2: So when I was graduating, we were kind of doing this switch to pop from like Nirvana.
3: Okay.
2: So me and my girls taking mains in the small town of Scranton, North Dakota. We're going to take you to my fave TLC Scrubs.

0: It's so good.
1: I was actually legally drinking in a bar.
2: You were?
1: And my friend Bonnie and I would just hit the dance floor when this one came on.
2: What a banger, you guys. Such a banger.
0: I have gotten into fights with people, not physical, arguments with people. And I swear, and I believe this to my core, you give me the year 1999.
2: Yes.
0: And I'll give you any other year in the history of mankind, you will not find better music.
2: I'm telling you, thank you.
0: There were so many single year. Don't get me wrong. I love 80s music. I love 60s. You mean I'm the yacht rock guy. There's plenty of music I love from every generation. 1999, and maybe it was because I was 13 years old, had banger after banger after banger
2: it
0: after banger.
2: It just was. I call it the good year.
0: All.
2: Not for me, but like for music in mankind.
0: So good. So good. So we will talk about that at another day because I've got proof. I've got
2: receipts.
0: We're
2: showing my age here, though.
0: Well, no, it's fine. It's fine. Okay. We will now jump up to... So I graduated 05.
2: 05.
0: 05.
2: 05.
0: Another pretty good year, and we're going to kick it off with Snoop, D-O-double-G, and Pharrell Williams.
2: Bye.
3: When the pimp's in the crib, ma, drop it like it's hot. Drop it like it's hot. Drop it like it's hot. When the pigs try to get at you, park it like it's hot. Park it like it's hot.
0: The edited version, right? Okay, good. Just checking.
1: That's super clean. So
0: okay.
3: Pop it like it's hot. Pop it like it's hot. I got the rollie on my arm and I'm pouring Sean Don and I'm all the best because I got it going on.
0: You can imagine my excitement when I found out I got to dance to this song during Project Down and Dirty.
2: Oh,
0: because
2: my God,
0: I did.
2: You did?
0: Yes, one of the best songs of all time. It is
2: so good.
0: And,
2: that was a good year.
0: That was a great year. 05 was a solid year as well. It's no 99.
2: It's no 99.
0: Not even close.
2: I'm telling you.
0: Let's go over to you, Leo. Where are we going?
1: Okay, I'm a little older than you guys, but I don't think it's like that much.
0: No,
2: you're fine.
1: So, 95, class of 95.
2: Yeah, girl.
1: This one, I gotta say, personally sounds best on the speakers of a 1986 Nissan Sentra.
0: Ooh.
1: With a woofer in the back.
2: Yeah.

0: Mm-hmm. Oh my God. My cousin Jeffrey can do this karaoke like so perfectly. Like that so one's good. A banger right there.
1: All right, we're rolling through Mix Day Monday today. That's got a couple more rounds to go. Again, we are celebrating with graduations happening all around the area now. And high school wrapping up. We're going to go back to our favorite songs from the year we all graduated.
2: Yes.
1: Kat, we're back to you and the greatest year of music in the history of mankind. What's
2: the
1: next?
2: Good year, 99. I was so excited when this song dropped. Ricky Martin, Livin' La Vida Loca.

0: Ricky Martin.
1: And go dancing in the rain.
2: So good.
1: Come on.
0: So good.
2: So good.
0: And who would have thought he actually made an appearance at the Super Bowl this past year?
2: I know.
0: That's crazy.
2: That was so cool.
0: 20 years.
3: And he was on Paul Mareel.
2: Yeah.
3: On
2: yeah. I was just going to say, I've been watching that and I love him as an actor as mm-hmm. well. Like, he's great.
0: We will go over to mine. Again, we're going back to 2005. Now, I will say Rihanna had 14 number one hits, and on some way, somehow, this was not one of them. This was her first top five hit. It was from 2005, Pon de Replay.

0: Oh, Mike, that's so good.
1: That is so good. It's so good. Rihanna's just, again, it blew my...
0: That one wasn't on... That didn't hit number one?
1: That did not hit number one. It hit number two. That was her first top five hit. It only got to number two. She had 14 other number one hits.
0: That's amazing.
1: But I think she honestly had like 25 that were in the top 10. Like, it's... Rihanna has so...
0: She's a one of one.
1: When you look at, like, the company she keeps when it comes to how many albums and records were sold at that, you know, because she was still at that later portion. Where,
0: yes!
1: Like, she's up there with, like... Not far from like the Beatles and the Stones.
0: Oh my God,
1: like, it's
0: I love
1: insane.
0: It.
1: She has sold
0: She's
1: so
0: got
1: many
0: the
1: albums.
0: Stats.
1: Yeah.
0: The stats.
1: She does. And so let's go back over to Leo, where we're heading next.
2: Well, I think we can safely say that TLC like ruled the charts for the late 90s. Mm-hmm. So you started us out in 1999 with No Scrubs, TLC. I'm going back to 1995, and I definitely remember this song being on MTV like hourly. When MTV still played music videos.
0: Right. The good times.
2: And you probably danced to it in junior high.
1: Oh, yeah.
0: Here we go.
2: Waterfalls, baby.
0: We just sang this at a gig last
1: week. Did you?
0: Week. Yeah.
1: Oh, that's it.
0: I know that you're gonna. Oh, so good.
1: TLC's second appearance with Waterfalls. That's so great.
0: Oh, you guys. Here's the deal, too. I do want to tell you just a tiny bit of science behind this.
1: Please.
0: In our formative years, and I said this last week or when I was on, there is a thing that I call, they don't have a name for it. There is probably some scientific. I call it the O factor.
1: Sure.
0: It's like the O. Oh, it gives you, like, every song that you've played so far gives me that, I know exactly where I was. It gives me that feeling, the graduation feeling, or like just the summer feeling of those years.
1: So you're trying to tell me my 1999 take is probably off. I just have the O feeling
0: no,
1: for every one of those
0: 99
1: songs.
0: 99 was the best.
1: Okay, good. Just want to make sure.
0: It was the best.
1: Let's go back to 99 for your final song here, Kat. Where are we headed?
0: Gotta go cliche, but it's my favorite. Backstreet Boys, I Want It That Way. Everyone needs to sing in their cars right now.

0: So good, so good.
1: So good.
0: All right, Backstreet Boys are next song there. O Factor, yes.
1: The O Factor.
0: I've got my last song. You mentioned it was kind of this, you were in that transition period from the grunge and everything.
1: Yes.
0: Else. Well, I'm going to go with a Foo Fighters song. I'm not honestly the biggest fan.
1: Thank God.
0: Like, I like Foo Fighters. I no problem with them, whatever. I'm not
1: I'm
0: like
1: the
0: a diehard. You know, like, they're
1: I'm
0: exactly.
1: Diehard. I'm
0: you're
1: die
0: the diehard.
1: Hard.
0: Exactly. And that's cool.
1: Yeah.
0: But this song just pierces through every genre for me, for every whatever. I absolutely love this song from 2005. It's Best of You.
2: I've got another confession to make. I'm your
1: friend. Oh, this song melts me.
0: I know.
2: Everyone's got the chains to break. Holding you. Were you born to raise it?
1: Those lyrics, though.

0: I mean, I could have picked the part where all the music, the instruments were in there and it was hard hitting and stuff, but you don't need to. It's the lyrics, it's the voice, it's the sound. Oh. He's so good.
1: And he smokes like 2 packs a day.
2: That's why
1: everyone smokes.
2: So good.
0: That's a secret.
2: Everyone smokes. Don't worry about it.
0: All right, that's the Foo Fighters with Best of You. What's finishing up here, Leah?
2: Okay, I just had to go for a three-peat when I was looking up the top songs in 1995, my graduation year. And for the third time, we got TLC.
0: Oh, wow.
1: Oh, my.
2: In 1995. This song, though, and I'm starting it right from the beginning, because if these three bars hit, you were running to the dance floor.
1: Here we go.
2: It is Creep.

0: That, we do this all the time, every Monday, in fact. Might be the greatest mixtape Monday
1: this
0: we've
1: might
0: ever done.
1: I usually delete my playlist, but I think I'm just going to share this one with you guys.
0: You keep that one. You share with us.
1: I might have to post this one to Insta.
0: I love
2: this
0: it.
2: This is amazing.
0: So there you go. That is Mixtape Monday here today. Hopefully you enjoyed it as much as we enjoyed bringing it to you. Next up, we got Paul Folger joining us next here on My Talk 107.1.
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16: Ever since All's Fair aired, which is Kim Kardashian's, they call it a law drama, but then they've never been to anything law
2: firm adjacent in their lives. Not if you're calling it a law drama. So now Kim Kardashian is going to a place of, I don't need a lot of this all's fair stuff. And she's selling a lot of items from All's Fair, including she had that John Galliano top and a jacket, and there's a suit, Christian Dior silk coat. I want to know if the thong outfit is on there.
0: Yeah, the one when they had the big legal victory, and then they were all sitting doing their victory fizz.
2: And she turned around, and it was her full-on thong.
0: Booty.
2: Was like, there was a cutout in the back of the dress to show that. And I went, that makes sense for the head of the law firm.
0: And clearly, if you're, you know, every human being who's watched this, except Leah, and you would understand that this definitely did not get renewed for its second season. Oh, wait, it did.
2: It really did.
0: It got renewed for its second season. Keep in mind, this show has a 6 on Rotten Tomatoes. A 6. Not 60.
2: I
0: 6. It was... Brittany and I did a full breakdown. You can go check it back on our socials if you want to watch exactly all you need to know about this Ryan Murphy just absolute disaster of a film.
2: 6 is so wild. Like, my brain does not fathom. Because 6, you guys. Not 60.
0: Yeah.
2: Not 16, even.
1: Single digits.
0: 6. And it had huge stars in it, like Glenn Close and Naomi Watts and Sarah Paulson, which, by the way, Sarah Paulson, the only good part about the entire show.
2: And she was so over the top.
0: Yeah, but also, she
2: was so
0: I liked
2: fun.
0: Her.
2: I just meant yeah. On the count of three, say what episode you got to. 1, 2, 3, 2.
0: The one with the sex dungeon.
2: Was that?
0: I think that was I don't know. There was some dungeon in this room, and then there was stuff, and I don't know. I was like, okay, I'm tapping out.
2: I think that was the first one, right?
0: Okay, 1.
2: Because that was the one where they blackmailed them.
0: Let me be more specific. Half of the first one.
2: Mm.
0: No, actually, I think I watched it all.
2: You did.
1: That was
2: not.
1: Episode 4.
0: I watched it all.
2: Wow.
0: Because I know the cliffhanger. The big cliffhanger. Like, I'm well aware. I watched it all.
2: I want to say I either got halfway through 2 or halfway through 3. I remember there was, like, an old lawyer they, like, looped back in. Leah, we should get your review on All's Fair.
0: You have a bad picker. Leah has a bad picker when it comes to TV shows.
1: I had a fun watch of it. Like, I thought it was fun.
0: So happy for you.
2: I love that for you.
1: Great clothes.
0: I'm looking
1: music.
0: Back at this.
1: Tons of drama.
0: No, the cliffhanger I'm referring to, I think, was just at the end. I think I only watched the first episode.
2: I was going to say.
0: I think I was shooketh. I don't think
2: said.
0: I watched more than that. Because it wasn't. They didn't all drop at once, did they? No, the first 3 dropped. Yeah. I might have watched the first 3.
1: It was a weekly.
0: Yeah, because then the weekly after that. I'm reading back these episodes and I'm like, I think I remember that. Did I secretly watch later on?
2: The Gucci. Again, keep in mind, a bunch of things are, the main thing is Kim Kardashian's selling a bunch of her stuff, including we decided that we're going to try to put a bunch of money and get at least one pair of the thousands of gloves that were made. But I'm trying to remember, because you and I broke down the first episode.
0: We did, yes.
2: And who was like the head like lawyer, the older one that was in it, who's married to the guy from Married with Children, Al Bundy?
0: Glenn Close. Yep.
2: So I remember there was an episode where like Glenn Close is flying around with them on a plane, and that was like 2 or 3, and I was like, this is so stupid.
0: Yeah,
2: I don't like Glenn
0: Close. I remember
2: Close.
0: That love story. Yeah, because then you were hearing a little bit about her background, and you were getting the character of her. Yeah,
2: and that's where I ended.
0: Yeah, okay, that's fair. I think you and I might have both just watched the first 3 and never went back.
2: Never went back, I could see that.
0: Yeah, that checks out. So there you go, gloves for days, they're all available for you now. How do I get these? Where do I go?
2: Great, oh my God, that would have been a great thing for me
0: Oh, sorry, I didn't, I thought they were like actually
2: I think they're on her website because they sell a lot of like the Kardashians sell a lot of their clothes. This is a British website, so they use the word flogging, which I'm pretty sure that just means selling. Kim Kardashian is flogging her rare designer clobber on her fashion website, but you'll need a 19-inch waist to wear it.
0: Well, to be fair, if you watched the show All's Fair, there was plenty of flogging involved too.
2: That's
0: so
2: true.
0: Maybe they're actually referring to some of the stuff that was watched
2: British
0: or that was shown during
2: slang.
0: It.
2: I think it means sell.
0: Okay, got it.
2: Attempt to sell, yeah.
0: Okay, cool. Well, it makes sense.
2: I'm going to look up and see if we can get anything, like if there's gloves.
0: You would want a pair of gloves. I honestly would too. I'm the type of person that I think just to say like this was one of the worst, I don't know how much I'd pay for it though, but like one of the worst things I've ever watched, I need something from it.
2: Yeah.
0: That would
2: product
0: be fun.
2: Type. Is there an accessories? I'll work on that.
0: Yeah, you keep working on that. We'll see if we can find it. But What was your... So, Leah, you did watch... Are you looking forward to season two?
1: Oh, I will absolutely watch season two. Okay. Yeah, for sure.
0: I mean, it truly cannot get worse.
1: I love a big budget. I love ridiculous over-the-top storylines. I love that it was all female cast. I just, you know, it was fun.
0: Yeah.
1: And Kim Kardashian, I'm sorry, does a real hot, steamy scene.
0: She
1: knows her angles. She works with the camera. I was like, not.
2: Would you say she's a talented actress?
1: No, but she does a really nice, steamy scene. Like, she can
0: do you remember
1: that.
0: When we used to be so excited every time Ryan Murphy was doing a thing?
2: I know.
0: And it was like, oh my God, this is a Ryan Murphy thing. And now it's just like, this is a Ryan Murphy thing.
2: We were idiots back then.
0: We were.
2: We believed that he could land the plane. He does. It's mid-flight panic. That's what it is.
0: Well, this episode didn't even get off the ground.
2: I can't find one affordable thing, and there's a glove set that is $15,000, so...
0: Not shocking.
2: We're not going to get them. When we get back, Taylor Swift fandom and guest list is getting so crazy. The articles written around her wedding are getting more and more unhinged, and we're here for it.
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0: She put me on a group chat with 19 of her family members. And okay. I was deployed with Becca.
1: Explain it though. Like the initial, it was
0: for,
1: a good thing.
0: It was for Becca's daughter, who I love.
1: Yes,
0: it was for her swim meet.
1: And Makes sense.
0: I love Becca, but she also always did it the day prior to the swim meet.
1: Got it.
0: Was like on a Friday, and I'm like, so like every, you know, if you have a kid or and just in life, it's probably. But anyways, love you, Becca. And this is so Becca.
1: Yeah,
0: she sent this out to her mostly her family and me, and was like, hey, you know, little Allie has a swim meet. Anybody would like to come? Totally makes sense. To which. Her family has been using this group
1: chat. So-and-so hearted it. Rebecca hearted it. Monica hearted it. Dale hearted it.
0: So then
1: thumbs up from Bob.
0: And that's great. Like, I was fine with that, right?
1: Yeah, yeah.
0: And I silenced it right away because, like, I'm not trying to get in, you know, whatever. And then they started using their group chat for their family.
1: Oh, no.
0: For their family group chat, they use this chat, and I'm in it. And I don't know what it was. It was 5:45 a.m., and I was doing show prep. And for some reason, I was just annoyed that it was the 18th time I got a heads up about Naomi's graduation party, details about it.
1: And You're not going?
0: I might be.
1: Oh,
0: at
1: okay.
0: this point,
1: got
0: I think
1: it,
0: they owe me a meal.
1: Yeah.
0: To finally, I said, I've had enough. I've had enough living this like scam life. I'm in this. People, how are you? Why are you sending me this? Like, obviously got mixed up in some other chat. And I said, hey, can I get off this chat? Like, because you can't take yourself off.
1: You can't take yourself
0: off
1: the chat.
0: There's no way.
1: You can just mute it, or you can, yeah.
0: And I would be scared that, because I can delete it and block it, but I'm scared that then Becca's number would be also deleted.
1: Yeah, yeah, makes sense.
0: So I was like, can I get this job? To which their response is, no problem. Who are you?
1: Who are you, and why are you here?
0: I said, that's reason enough. I don't, and then somebody else got brave because of me. Would you take me off too?
1: That's awesome.
0: And then another response was,
1: the two non-family members have finally said, you should tell that person, I'm the only one you don't have in your saved contacts. So just delete those two numbers.
0: Somebody, I wrote, can I get off this chat or can you guys start a new chat? Sure. Who is this? And somebody wrote, me too, please. And they said, sure. Who is this?
1: It doesn't matter. Just remove me.
0: I promise you it doesn't matter.
1: It doesn't matter. Just remove me.
0: You know, all I wanted to write was something catty back.
1: Oh,
0: but
1: yeah.
0: It was probably some, like, lovely person who I was just annoyed that I kept getting.
1: I know.
0: And it's, why is it so annoying? And the funny thing is, it like, just depends on my mood. And for some reason, I was like, kind of go into a place of like, all right, we got to streamline everything. I've got too many emails. I missed a day of work yesterday, all these things. And now I'm like stopping to read because I'm getting text messages at 5:45 a.m.
1: That's when you get stuff done. And you said, hey, please take me off this list. And guess what? You're off that list.
0: I hope so. We'll see
1: in a
0: week.
1: Have you been getting any confirmation?
0: We'll okay. No, there's still more.
1: Okay.
0: But like, I think we're good. But it was just, it drove me nuts. I don't know what it was. It just was like the weird little thing. Speaking of,
1: let's do it. It's red flag on the date.
0: Whistle noise.
1: Whistle noise is when we bring up a scenario and we all discuss if it's a red flag, a green flag, or a beige flag. Brittany and I will determine, and then Leah, if we need someone to play referee here and decide definitively if it's a red flag, a green flag, or maybe you disagree with both of us and you're gonna say it's a beige flag. Let's get it started. Now you said Brittany, we had a listener that gave you our first one.
0: Also, if you're a listener and you see us in the wild, tell me a red flag on the date. It was one of my favorite things. Is Stephanie Chandler. She's a realtor.
1: Or just email it to us. You don't have to see us in the wild.
0: But I also love the idea of you, because okay, now I'm sick of people aggressively saying,
1: hey,
0: it's either that.
1: Stop, I got a red flag on the date.
0: I would like that, or please go to be garbage day. Those two
1: things. That's not a red flag for you?
0: No.
1: Someone running up to you and yelling, garbage day.
0: Highlight of my life.
1: I love it.
0: It happened to me at the State Fair.
1: So
0: I loved
1: good.
0: It. Stephanie Chandler, she said, I have a red flag on the date. I saw her at the fashion show. And she said, somebody who doesn't want any responsibility. So like doesn't want kids, doesn't have a kid, doesn't want a cat, doesn't want a fish. She even said, not even a succulent.
1: Okay. Got it.
0: Right.
1: I'll start.
0: Yeah.
1: That is a massive red flag.
0: Really?
1: That is a massive red flag.
0: Okay, tell me why.
1: Well, just because, like, you got it. That's part of life is responsibilities. And
0: really?
1: If you're not willing to have a plant in your home, like, you're not willing to have a plant in your home, I don't know if I want you to have the responsibility of being my significant other and having the responsibilities of, like, I don't know, remembering our anniversary or remembering my favorite food or wanting to do whatever. Like, it feels like if you have zero responsibilities, refuse the cat, refuse the fish, refuse the plant, I don't want to be with you. That's a red flag for me.
0: It's so funny because, like, you're right. When you say it, I go, oh, yeah, that makes sense. I heard it and said, so then I'm top tier, like, because I have all of those things.
1: True.

0: I have cat, fish. I don't have a fish. Thank God. Because I have cat, dogs, human child, and plant that died. Like, I would go, oh, I love that you don't have any responsibilities because, like, I them am the trump card and you get to bend around my schedule.
1: But they made that choice.
0: I know. I kind of
1: they don't want
0: that.
1: You to be a responsibility.
0: That's
1: they
0: true.
1: Made the choice of having zero responsibilities.
0: Because, like,
1: you would become responsibility.
0: It's funny because as a single parent, I go, man, it'd be nice to run into somebody who doesn't have any kids. And so then I can, like, literally.
1: True.
0: And that's not even true because I don't necessarily want that.
1: Yeah.
0: But I go, it'd be more convenient for me.
1: And I will say it's not all, in my opinion, I don't think it's all around like the kid thing. That's different. You know,
0: totally.
1: You might have, whatever. That's a little bit different there. And again, same with a pet, same
0: but
1: with whatever.
0: I don't even want them to have a dog. Because then I go, I already have two. I don't want them to like bring their dog to my house.
1: The way you describe this is somebody who literally wouldn't even have a plant. Because
0: aversion.
1: That's too much of a succulent. Yeah, that's just, you need to be able to have shoulder some responsibilities. Otherwise, you never grew up and probably should still be living in your parents' home.
0: That's
1: my opinion. So that's
0: like
1: definitely
0: this,
1: a red flag for me.
0: I love this. I went to a green flag.
1: Okay.
0: But I'm also going, I hear what you're saying. So I'm almost going to have to go beige flag because I'm so delusional to think that this person would bend around all my wants and needs. And again, I actually have had, like, I really like dating people with kids because it's low maintenance.
1: Sure.
0: They don't expect anything from me.
1: Yeah.
0: Like a text once a week is more than enough.
1: Mm-hmm.
0: I see them maybe once a month and we go, hi. Hey, cool. Want to watch a movie? You fell asleep too? Love that.
1: And they can handle things because they got kids.
0: They
1: like, they've dealt with it. They've handled it.
0: And I will say this. They understand. Like,
1: sure.
0: If I cancel on somebody who doesn't have any responsibilities, are they going to be pissed?
1: Of course, yeah. Wait a minute. You're my everything. I'm going to do something with you because I don't have anything else going in my life.
0: I'm terrified now.
1: That's terrifying.
0: Okay.
1: You're
0: going to
1: go beige?
0: Well, now because I want Lee to have an opinion.
1: Yeah, go beige.
0: But I do think that that part I don't like. All right, Leah, tell us what you think.
2: I think I could go context here. If they had a bunch of stamps in their passport, I would say it's a green flag.
0: Interesting.
2: Like if they are like, no kids, no pets, no plants because I'm jet setting.
1: Sure. Okay.
2: Or they have some really full active life
1: that is
2: filled up some other way. I would say that would be a green flag.
1: Okay. We ran it all around it. Green, beige, and red. That's rare that we get one of those. That's perfect. I love it.
0: It's the rainbow.
1: It is. Let's do another one here. I saw this one recently. It was pretty funny. Because you can always find these different Reddit lists of people that are like, I don't know why this just is a red flag for me. They have an identical twin. Is it a red flag, a green flag, or a beige flag? Somebody that you are potentially dating having an identical twin.
0: I hate myself.
1: Uh-oh.
0: I don't know why I hate this.
1: Why do you hate this?
0: Because I would be confused. If I can easily fall in love with, like, let's say this guy, let's say his name is, Phil.
1: Yep.
0: And then all of a sudden Lil.
1: Phil and Lil.
0: Identical. So Lil is a boy in this scenario.
1: Yeah, yeah.
0: I go, what if my feelings transfer? What if they're funnier and I meet them and I fall madly in love with them? It's a me thing.
1: Mm-hmm.
0: I also think it's kind of freaky.
1: Kind of freaky.
2: I knew that
0: identical?
2: Was coming.
0: Identical. They have their own language. Are they going to exclude me? So many thoughts. I worry about my ability to like, okay, if I love you so much, am I going to love them so much so easily? Is that hard for me to then? I don't know. I don't think it's a green flag.
1: Okay.
0: I don't think having an identical twin, I go, awesome.
1: Or, like, I guess green flag in this case would also be just the idea that, like, doesn't make any impact whatsoever.
0: Yeah, well, that's not fair.
1: Okay, well, I'm saying, like, this is otherwise, this individual, I'll add some little more context. Otherwise, this would be, you know, an individual that you were like, oh, yeah, this is definitely somebody who could be a potential partner of mine. They have an identical twin. Is that a red flag, a green flag, or beige flag?
0: Hot take.
1: Yeah.
0: Being an identical twin only should apply to kids.
1: Oh, okay. So once you grow up, you no longer can be an identical twin?
0: Correct.
1: Okay.
0: Like, and I don't know how you're going to differentiate each other. Maybe one person always has long hair or one person whatever. Or like...
1: change the hair color.
0: A drastic plastic surgery. Identical twins are not for adults. And I just cannot stress that enough. I don't...
2: send your comments and emails.
0: I know people are going to be mad at me, but I truly believe identical kids are for children.
1: Identical twins only kids. Okay.
0: It's like...
1: hot take.
0: It's like... I mean, like, remember when Obama said ketchup is for children?
1: Yeah.
0: Identical twins are for children.
1: Got it. Okay.
0: At that point, like, I shouldn't wonder if you're Phil or Lil. I should know when you walk in because of 70 different reasons.
1: The worst part is now every person who's an identical twin is going to stop listening, and that means we've lost two listeners per person who is going to be offended by what you just said. We've actually lost doubled.
0: They need to hear it.
1: I don't think so. No, because they guess need to hear it. There's identical twins who are grown A adults and running around this world, and they're living their life just fine.
0: No, you should have differentiators at that point. Like, well, my sister, I'm not allowed to go darker with my hair color. Keep in mind,
1: you basically have an identical twin.
0: Thank you. Yeah. I am. Like, hey, guys, I identify with you because me and my sister, and she's coming to work tomorrow. Me and my sister are, we look so like Jason from the morning show. Jason Matheson calls us the Shining Twins.
1: Yeah.
0: I'm not allowed to go have darker hair. We've decided that we've had verbal, like, we've had conversations. Mm-hmm. Brittany can't have darker hair, and Lindsay's not going to go lighter hair.
1: Okay.
0: Because we know that, like, those are two things that differentiate ourselves. I think as identical twins, as adults, you just have to, like, figure out your lane and commit to it.
1: Okay. So that is, now you're going straight up red flag.
0: Right, Mike?
1: Having an identical twin, I completely agree with everything you just said. I don't know what it is. I think it is just the idea that you physically become attracted to somebody.
0: Yes.
1: You physically fall in love with somebody. And the fact that there's two somebodies that look identical to each other. Plus, what happens when, they stay over one night because, some family function, and then you come down the stairs and you think it's your wife, and it's not your wife. It's your sister-in-law. And then it's like, hey, and you little pat-pat on the rear end. And then it's like, wait a minute, that's not right. That's not you. I'm so confused. You're an identical twin.
0: A half second of, I love that person. Wait, that's not my wife.
1: I don't get it. And you would always have that weird little, I think that's a problem for me. And I kind of agree with you. It's for children.
0: I just unplugged my headphones.
1: The way you said it, I don't know. We love all of our identical twin listeners, and we want you to email us in right
2: it's
1: now.
2: Too late.
1: But I agree.
0: We can go to you, but you get the last say on it.
2: I would just say it depends if they're the good twin or the evil twin, because there's always one.
0: But here's the thing. We won't know.
2: You won't know.
0: That's the thing.
1: You won't know until it's too late.
0: Until it's way too late.
1: And then when you meet the other one, you're like, oh, wait, I'm with the evil one?
0: Oh, my.
1: Then you're definitely going to fall in love with the good one, or vice versa. I mean, sometimes.
2: Do you ever read Sweet Valley High books?
1: No.
0: No, but I played the board game a lot.
2: Yeah. Lots of twin hijinks in the house.
0: Lots of twin hijinks.
1: All right.
0: Hey, guys. Well done. We're sorry for offending you. Also, grow up.
1: Or change your hair.
0: Get a different haircut.
1: You did grow up.
0: Start wearing only. One of you can wear Harley clothes only. I don't know. Figure it out.
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19: ABC News, I'm Dave Packer. The fragile ceasefire with Iran tested again, with both sides launching new attacks.
20: The U.S. military releasing video showing fresh strikes on Iranian radar sites. U.S. officials say those strikes coming after Iran fired 4 one-way attack drones, posing a threat to ships near the Strait of Hormuz. Meanwhile, the administration is looking to increase economic pressure on Iran. A source tells ABC News the U.S. Treasury Department is planning to use Iranian assets to help rebuild and repair any future damage caused by Iran in the Gulf. That could include frozen Iranian assets as well as ships the U.S. has seized.
19: ABC's Michelle Franzen. A manhunt began Saturday night after a mass shooting at an Ohio festival that left at least 12 people with gunshot wounds. The victims range in age from 14 to 61, and we're told that two of the victims are in critical condition. Pope Leo is now in Spain. The six-day trip marking his first official visit to an EU country outside of Italy. This is ABC News.
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0: We are walking on sunshine on this Monday, June 1st, 2026. What's up, everybody? Welcome to the Jason Matheson Show. I'm Jason. Right over there, say hello once again to my buddy and yours, Colleen Lindstrom.
1: Good morning, buddies.
2: Morning, buddy.
0: And right over there, it's Holly Roberts.
3: Well, good morning.
0: Well, good morning. Good morning. Cheers, everyone. Raise your glass.
3: Oh, yeah. Coffee.
1: I've been going back and forth between the electrolytes and the coffee this morning.
0: I forgot my electrolytes. Yeah, I did.
3: Same, Jason.
0: Yeah, I did not bring them. As they used to say on the Today Show, this is a special split edition of our show. Colleen and Holly are back at Hubbard headquarters. I am in New York City at the fabulous Marriott Marquis in the heart of Times Square. Colleen and Tilla's favorite hotel.
1: I love that hotel. Yes. Except what floor are you on?
0: I think I'm 30.
1: Oh my gosh. I hate the one thing about the Marriott Marquis is they have glass elevators that go up the center, mm-hmm. and I am deathly afraid of heights. And so my whole family knows when we stay at the Marriott Marquis, and my daughter especially, because she and I go together very often, and that's where we stay. Everybody knows that I am going to just mutter to myself quietly the whole way up. Because I have to self-talk myself the whole ride to the floor.
0: Really?
1: Yes, and I usually ask for a lower floor because I can handle that better. And 100% of the time, they're like, ooh, we got your request for a lower floor, but is the 25th floor okay? And I'm like, so that's not low. That's all right. And we usually are there when there's a lot of kids there for spring break. And so they will cram into an elevator and I will be standing at the front. I can't go near the glass with my eyes closed going, you're going to get there. You're going to get there. Nobody's ever died in this elevator. You won't die in this elevator. You're going to make it all the way up to where you're going. And you're going to get out of the elevator and everything is going to be just fine. You won't die in this elevator.
0: Well, there was the one accident in Kansas City.
1: That's enough.
3: Remember the movie Last Action Hero when there was a glass elevator there?
1: Oh, my gosh.
3: No.
1: They're not helpful at all. I'm not going to tell everybody what my actual fear about all elevators is because I don't want to give anybody else that nightmare. Okay, fine. I'll tell you.
0: Now I want to know.
1: It's that. Okay. Are you ready?
0: I'm ready. Holly, do you know this about her?
3: Maybe.
0: Okay.
1: My real fear about all elevators, it doesn't matter how high they go, is that I will be in the midst of stepping off the elevator. And when I'm halfway between the elevator and real floor, the whole elevator will drop and slice me in half.
0: Holly.
1: Yep.
0: Holly, wasn't that featured in one of the Warner Brothers cartoons? Didn't that happen to Bugs Bunny or Wile E. Coyote?
3: Yeah, and because they're cartoons, they were able to survive.
1: Yeah, maybe that's the seed of my fear. Did y'all think of that?
3: I have been stuck in an elevator, and the elevator was between floors, and we had to jimmy the doors open and crawl out.
1: Nope, Holly, zero
0: that
1: chance.
0: Happened to you, Holly?
1: Oh, no.
3: Yeah, that happened in India.
1: Oh, you've told me that. That's right. That was nightmare fuel.
3: Yeah.
0: You had to crawl out of the elevator?
3: We were stuck, and no one was coming to get us. So we had to pry the door open. We were probably on, like, the 20th floor.
1: Oh, no.
0: No.
3: So we just went, he-manned it, Hercules'd it, and then we just crawled out.
1: Oh, my God.
3: It's either that or stay in there for hours.
1: I mean, yes.
0: Oh, my God. Colleen, what would you have done?
1: Well, Jason... Let's start here. You walked us through an experience on your way to the game show where you were concerned about the runway.
0: Having to poo.
1: Yeah, pretty much.
0: Yeah.
1: So I'll just tell you that would happen to me. There would be no concern about it. It would just happen.
3: Well, then we'd have to get out even faster because Colleen just did a number three.
1: It's true, but I just am saying that is the first thing that probably would happen. To me, in a situation
0: would you effort crawling out like Indiana Holly did? Would you try to crawl out or would you just wait there for your impending doom?
1: It's hard to say because I would hope that adrenaline would take over and I would do the right thing and crawl out like mm-hmm. everybody else was. But again, that's my fear. Remember, being halfway on and halfway off
0: yeah.
1: and having the cable snap is the thing that would just really do it for me. I do have to tell you, last night I was watching my favorite show, which is...
0: Grey's Anatomy.
1: No. Hometown in This Together.
0: Oh my gosh.
1: Okay. And they were working on the elevator for the new hotel. And they okay. had it on a platform. And I would like to just respectfully say, I think platforms are a better way to go than the cable hanging thing, like the pulley system that they seem to put elevators on. Give me a platform. Give me something that raises me up like I'm freaking Britney Spears. At the VMAs.
0: Colleen,
1: that's what I want.
0: Colleen.
1: Yes, hi.
0: I love you, but should we be taking elevator advice from a home improvement
1: yes.
0: show?
1: Yeah, because they're improving homes. Seems like they know what they're doing. Thank you very much. As impressed as I am with the invention of Elijah Otis...
0: Yeah. Is that who invented the
1: allegedly.
0: Elevator?
1: I don't know. I think okay. so. I just
0: I've seen his name on the metal yeah. plaques inside. Yeah, yeah.
1: So I'm going to give him some credit. The hanging thing is what's not working for me. Just gravity wise, I feel like push us up. Don't hang us.
0: I get that.
3: I think that elevator technology has become a little bit more sophisticated over the past century.
1: Thank God.
0: But Holly said, thanks, Colleen. That wasn't overly confident,
1: go
0: so
1: with
0: I wouldn't take
1: it.
0: That.
1: Going
0: I wouldn't
1: it.
0: Take that check to the bank and cash it.
1: I will.
0: Wouldn't.
1: Any port in a storm, y'all.
0: This isn't a fear, but being in a hotel right now and my talkers, I think you will be with me. This is what we call a relatable. This isn't a fear. This is a frustration. This is a just saying with elevators, or an irritant of the human race. And I wonder if you're going to guess what I. When it comes to elevators, when it is busy and the elevator door opens and the people in the front will not move back to allow you to walk in. It's okay. like, okay, get back the door. Okay. Why are you still standing? Get back. You have to let us in. Like, get back. Or the opposite of that. And then Colleen, I see your face. The opposite is when you're in the elevator and the door opens and the people rush in before you can get out and you're like, mm-hmm. I have snapped at people. I'm like, can you give us a minute? Like, let us get out before you get in, butthole.
1: That is exactly what I was going to say, is the way that people stand in front of those doors
0: and rush in.
1: And it's like, okay, so FYI, the whole thing with the elevator is like some people are getting off and some people are getting on. And it's a really small room, so it seems logical. You let the people. I have trained my children to stand out of the way.
0: Thank you.
1: Because they do. Because I get it. Like, kids do that. They're like, oh, the doors are open. I'm going in. And you're like, chill. Wait a second. Everybody's going to get on. We just have to let people off first so there's room for us.
0: Yes.
1: Oh
0: God, that irritates me.
1: It irritates me too.
0: Colin gets so mad. He's like, okay, can you let us off before you rush in like it was Black Friday? Like, you know. Like you're getting some doorbuster
1: like
0: TV
1: think
0: sales,
1: like free cookies in there. Or something.
3: I need a tickle me Elmo now. Watch out, Deb! I'm gonna punch out for it.
1: Oh my gosh!
0: Oh yeah. Oh, because it's happened a few. Because there's a convention, as there always is in New York. There's a convention in this hotel, and people are everywhere with their little lanyards, and these lanyard people. Girl, they want to get into the elevator first, and I've had to snap at Lanyard Larry. I did last night. I'm waiting to get off, and then he just barrels in. I go, whoa. I did
1: yes.
0: that. I just go, whoa.
1: Whoa,
0: can you give a girl a moment there, Larry, with your lanyard? Don't you have a meeting
1: well,
0: to go
1: Well, he feels
0: to?
1: Very important, you know, because he has a lanyard,
0: important.
1: Which tells
0: he's
1: you he's important.
0: Yes, yeah. He's very important.
1: Part of the lanyard people.
0: That's right. We're going to take a small break. When we come back, I'll tell you about my time with Corbin Blue on the game show, why I'm now married three times and more. Stay with
4: Morning,
0: us.
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4: 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Yeah.
1: Again.
4: Thank you.
1: You know what they call the one-woman show after you die? A funeral.
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0: Welcome back, everyone. Oh, I'm Jace with Colleen and Holly. Coming up at the top of the third hour, Screen Queens, all the TV news and reviews you need to know. And then from TV to movies, Holly, and I can't wait for this, Holly has a big fat movie review of the number one movie. Is it number one? Yeah, number one, Backrooms. What's it about? How did she like it? I have so many questions.
1: Was she able to sleep afterwards?
0: Is there a pirate in there? I mean, it's just so much. I mean, there's so much to ask. So much to ask.
2: I will have some answers for you.
0: Thank you, Holly. But right now, it's time for Am I the A-Hole?
3: Oh, my goodness. Here we go.
4: Am I wrong?
5: No, you're not wrong.
4: Am I wrong?
5: You're not wrong, Walter. You're just an A-Hole.
6: Am I wrong?
7: Am I the asshat?
0: I have today's Am I the Asshat? We pull these directly from the popular Reddit thread, Am I the A-Hole? Here we go. This is very simple, not too long. Am I the A-Hole for not giving up my first class seat?
1: Oh.
0: Okay. My husband and I have saved up and used points to upgrade to first class for a five-hour flight. It's a big deal for us. We don't do this often. We board, we get settled, and a woman comes up holding a baby and asks if I'd switch seats so she can sit next to her mom, who's in first class with me, to help with the baby. Her seat, middle, back of the plane area. I said, politely, no. I told her I'd paid extra for this exact seat, and I was going to enjoy it, and I was looking forward to it. She gave me the look. Her mom gave me the look. A guy across the aisle muttered something. My husband was quiet the whole time, which means I think he thinks I'm wrong. For the rest of the flight, I felt eyes on me. The baby was fine, by the way. Didn't cry once, but I keep replaying it. Was I a monster for keeping the seat I paid for? Or is everyone else just guilting strangers into doing their planning for them? So I'm asking, am I the a-hole? 651-641-1071. 651-641-1071. As Colleen rears back in her chair.
2: Girl. She is positioning herself to deliver an opinion.
1: Girl.
0: Mm-hmm.
1: No, you are not the asshat for that. Girl, you paid for that seat. And I'm going to be real, real with you. People might have been muttering, but I don't think they were muttering about what you thought they were muttering about. They were probably like, thank God, lady. Because nobody ever wants a baby next to them unless you're me. I love babies.
0: Do you really not? You don't mind on planes?
1: I love babies. And if they're crying, this is my struggle, is if there's a baby crying near me, I know better than to know that as a stranger, I am going to be able to soothe that baby. But my uterus tells me you can help. And then I have to stop myself because nobody wants a stranger helping with their baby. That's awkward, right? Mm-hmm. So I have to stop myself from being like, I would like to hold your baby. Don't do it. Don't do it. Don't do it. Don't do it. Anyway, my point is, no, you're not an asshat for saying no to that. That something happened with their planning with the mother and the daughter.
0: Mm-hmm.
1: And if it felt important for the daughter to be seated next to the mother, the mother should not have either moved to first class if that's what happened or whatever. They should have planned ahead and gotten those seats next to each other and not gone for the upgrade or whatever. That mm-hmm. is not her responsibility to make sure that those two are seated next to each other. And I say that as somebody who has been in a situation where I was not seated next to my husband when we had infants on the plane. And you know what? It's a bummer and it sucks. But yeah. It is just the reality.
0: I don't think the asshat at all, because even if you remove the first class aspect of it out of it, I also, you know, in similar scenarios, you don't, in my opinion, you don't have to give up your seat in almost any scenario.
1: No.
0: You pay for it. I firmly believe that. Now, does it work to my disadvantage sometimes? Yes. Colin and I have not been with each other, and we've asked, like, Stephanie and I, literally, this just happened.
1: Yeah.
0: And I looked at the people, and I go, I told you guys that story. I said, I don't care. I'm just going to ask.
1: Yeah.
0: If you don't want to give it to me.
1: It's totally
0: boo-boo,
1: fine.
0: Boo-boo, you stay here.
1: Yeah.
0: This is your seat. I don't care, but I'm just going to ask for poops and giggles. But yeah.
1: Yeah, you should always feel free to ask, but no is actually an acceptable answer if you're asking.
0: Holly, before we go to the phone lines, what do you think?
2: Not the ass hat. I am always curious, and I will be perpetually curious on why people get so precious about their airplane seats, especially when they didn't purchase them together. Yeah. Sit on a plane, you're going to be fine. Like, you will be fine. It is not. It is a couple hours in a metal tube flying over space. You're going to be okay.
1: You're going to be just fine.
0: You'll be fine.
1: You'll be fine.
0: Do you have anyone on the phone lines, Holly?
2: Oh, full.
0: Oh, who do we have?
2: Let's start with Allie.
0: Hi, Allie. Welcome to the show. Is this woman the ass hat?
6: Hi. Good morning, pals. The woman who did not give up her seat is not the ass hat. Also, you know, if the plane goes down, you're assigned to that seat. If they're looking for survivors, they need to know who's in that
0: seat. You went there, and I love it. You're absolutely right. You went there, and yes, you're absolutely right.
6: Yeah.
1: I'm struggling with it, but that's okay, Allie. You're not responsible for my anxiety and my feelings. That's my responsibility.
2: Yeah, thanks for your call,
1: okay.
0: Allie. Oh, God, I love Allie.
1: I mean, she's not wrong, but...
0: Oh, God, I love Allie.
2: We don't need to check dental records. We just need the manifest.
1: That's all we need.
0: Oh. Right. That was extraordinary. Who's next, Holly?
2: Kevin is next.
1: I know, we're still
0: Kevin.
1: Recovering.
0: Hi, Kevin. Welcome to our... Yeah. Hi, Kevin. Is the woman who didn't give up her seat the ass hat?
8: No, I think the grandmother in first class is the ass hat.
1: Yeah! Yeah, that's right. I'm with you, Kevin.
8: Because... if this is truly about helping the mother care for the baby, then the grandmother should be back in coach. And I'm sure someone in coach would love to trade and move up to first class. So grandma needs to set her glass of champagne down and go back and help her daughter.
1: Yes. Or Kevin, yes. Or say to the daughter, girl, it's fine. I'll take the baby back in coach. You sit in first class. You put your feet up. You get your free bevvies. You get pampered. I'll be in the back with the crying baby. We're good.
8: Yeah.
0: And let's be clear, it's not good champagne anyway.
1: True. It's true.
8: No, that's true.
0: It's not good champs. Yeah. Thanks, Kev. Have a good day. Let's do one more, Holly. Who do we have?
2: Ashley gets the last word.
0: Ashley, you get the last word. Is the mother who didn't give up her seat the ass hat?
9: No, the mother with the baby is definitely the ass hat. And you can't tell me that they didn't have this thing pre-planned.
1: Mm-hmm.
9: You know what I'm saying? Like, oh, yeah, we'll just do this. You get in first class, and I'll just ask somebody, and I'm sure they'll move for us. And I've had a baby on a plane with a dog traveling across the country all by myself, and guess what? I figured it out.
1: You did.
9: Yeah.
0: That's right. No big deal. Thank you so much.
1: Thanks.
0: Well, I think it's unanimous, right, Holly Roberts? I think it's unanimous.
2: I think so.
10: The results are in. You are not the asshat.
0: Am I the asshat? 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
0: We are walking on sunshine on this Wednesday, June 3rd, 2026. What's up, everyone? Welcome to the Jason Matheson Show, Hour 2. I'm Jace, right over there, one more time, with Feeling. Say hello to my buddy, Colleen Lindstrom.
2: Good morning, buddies.
0: And one more time, with more Feeling, say hello to Holly Roberts.
2: Good morning.
0: Good morning. Cheers, everybody.
2: Yeah.
0: Cheers. Raise that morning beverage glass.
2: Yum. Mm.
0: Colleen, what is up with that cup? No, you've charted. You said you checked its temperature?
1: Yeah, so I forgot that I had gotten this as a gift a while ago. I didn't use it a lot at home, but somebody around, there's two people actually at the station who have this mug, and I saw them using it, and I thought, I need to bring mine in. This is perfect. It's called an Ember mug, and it heats. So like it's like I charge it at night.
0: Okay.
1: And then I've got a little app and I put it at a temperature and it keeps the coffee that temperature. Cause I like a hot coffee. It's as hot as it was when it came right out of the spigot.
0: And you're not afraid of electrocution? Mm. I'm just saying.
1: Okay. Well, now I am. Yeah. And I wasn't. I was doing fine. And now I'm a little scared. But that's okay. I've been sipping out of it and haven't been electrocuted yet.
0: I'm looking at you.
1: Yeah. Seems fine.
0: Yeah.
1: Yeah. So it keeps it hot. Nice and
0: Ember?
1: Warm. Ember.
0: Ember mug.
1: E-M-B-E-R. There are imitations on the market. I cannot speak to their efficacy.
0: You can't verify. Yeah.
1: However, I know that they exist. So go forth if you are a person who feels victimized by cold coffee.
0: Yeah. Holly, have you ever heard of the Ember mug?
2: I've seen them around the office. Mm-hmm. Colleen has hers. Q has one.
3: Of course Q does. Of course
1: I believe Dawn has one as well.
3: Oh, McLean.
1: Yeah.
3: Well, there we go. Mm-hmm. I teased this. Oh, well, let me set the table. Colleen has a Dear Humans announcement coming up. I'm going to tell you, I mentioned this in hour one, didn't get to it. Something has gone away, and I just can't believe it. I'm shooketh, just absolutely shooketh. And if you do not want to be hated and judged by a bar, and I love this. We're getting ready to do this on Two Fairy Godfathers, like an episode of, if you don't want to be hated, don't do this.
1: I love it.
3: Holly has this. If you don't want bartenders to hate you, Holly's going to tell you what not to do. We have Am I the Asshat and more. But I just got to start with this. I have mentioned how I used to watch the old show Dallas. And I'm mentioning this for two reasons. One, it drives our boss crazy. So, of course, it's fun for me to do. and number two, it's connected to today's story. I used to watch it with my grandma. Every Friday, my mom and my dad, the only tradition they had in their marriage was they went out to eat every Friday night. It was like their little date night. So what they would do is they would take me to Long John Silver in Michigan City, Indiana. I'd get a treasure chest meal with extra Krispies because I was a little fat kid and I loved them. And then I'd go over and watch Dallas with my grandma. I love Long John's. I love their chicken planks. I love their fish fillets. I don't even care what kind of fish it is. Don't tell me. I know it's a lot of calories. I don't care.
1: Whatevs.
3: I just love Long John's. Well, yesterday, the Business Journal wrote the saddest headline I've seen this week. That doesn't have to do with 60 Minutes. The second saddest headline that I've read this week. The last Long John Silver's in Minnesota has closed.
1: Oh.
2: The one in Mall of America?
3: The one in Mall of America.
1: That is tragic.
3: We no longer have a single Long John Silver's in this state.
1: What a miss.
3: I know.
2: What a miss. Hung on since, I believe, the inception of the mall.
1: It's true. That probably is one of the longest lasting things.
3: Yeah. I forgot what year it... I don't know if it was right at the beginning, but it's been there for a while. Mm-hmm. Mankato had a Long John's, then that closed years ago, and then the Mall of America was the last remaining LJS.
1: That's our only fish forward fast food.
3: Mm-hmm.
1: That's unfortunate.
3: Yeah,
1: there's pescatarians should be mad.
3: Mm-hmm. No more Long John's. No more Krispies. No more chicken planks. I got to tell you, I look, because it is like a bazillion calories. I would rarely get it as an adult, but every so often I remember I was actually on the phone with you.
1: Yes.
3: You and I were talking and I was at Mall of America and I thought, you know what, Jason? I'm going to go get a chicken plank.
1: Treat yourself.
3: So I got two chicken planks walking around the mall eating my chicken planks. That was the last. Thank God I got that.
1: No kidding.
3: I'll have to live, Holly, that'll have to be a mouth memory forever.
2: Your
1: meaty.
2: A mouth memory.
3: No. So pour one out for Long John's. It's gone. I'm so sad.
1: But there are others in the country.
3: Yeah. You know, in its peak in the 80s, I think there was like 1,200 Long John's, and now they're down to like 300 or 400. I don't have the exact number, but when I read yesterday, I think it's down to 300 to 400 in the country. The zenith. The mecca, the height of Long John's was the 70s and 80s when they used to make the people dress up like pirates.
1: I mean, come
3: I'm
1: on.
3: Sure they hated that, but I got to tell you, as a consumer, I remember as a kid, I found that place to be so magical because it looked the design of the Long John's used to look like pirate ships, and you'd go in and then like Becky. You know, like Becky with her part-time job would be dressed like a pirate or like a sailor.
1: Oh, how cool is that?
3: She hated, you know, I'm sure they hated it.
1: Yeah, but
3: just Google vintage Long John Silver uniforms and be delighted. I, as a kid, I'm like, oh my God, there's a pirate giving me a hush puppy.
1: I mean, how cool is that?
3: I know. But anyway.
1: Oh.
3: R.I.P. Long John Silver's in Minnesota. I'm going to be very sad. Yeah. It is now time. We go from sad restaurant closures to a letter to all humans. It's time for Dear Humans with Colleen Lindstrom. Colleen?
1: Oh, dear humans. please read the article and not just the headline.
0: Oh my God.
1: And here's why I bring this up today. I saw this the other day. I saw, I think it was in People magazine, but also I'm looking right now at a Daily Beast article with the same exact headline, which is James Vanderbeek's ex-wife marries 3 months after his death. The comments went bonkers. And I said to myself,
3: Self,
1: hold yourself together. Do not reply to each and every one of these and tell them that they're idiots. Because what you miss if you don't open the article is that it's not his recent wife who is widowed. It is his first wife.
3: Yes.
1: Who he was married to from 2003 to 2010. So everybody's getting all mad that his wife got married shortly after his death. It's not his most recent wife. It's not his widow. It's not the woman with whom he has umpty-foo kids. It is his ex-wife.
3: Ex-ex-wife.
1: Ex-ex-wife, who he was divorced from in the year 2010.
3: Yeah.
1: She did get married to Scott Michael Campbell. I don't know. I would also add an addendum to this. Hey, thanks for the clickbait, People Magazine and Daily Beast, etc. It doesn't matter that, it does matter that he just died. I want to be clear. Like, it was a sad loss, huge loss. Her wedding in proximity to that does not,
3: no,
1: is not a story.
3: No.
2: Yeah, you got to SEO optimize that.
1: Yes.
2: Ooh.
1: Yeah, so just be headline aware.
0: But
2: and also read.
1: Read. Use your eyeballs and your brain, please.
3: I come in peace. I come in peace. Peace and love. Ringo Starr, peace and love. People don't.
1: They do not.
3: They do not. And not a lot, but again,
4: peace and love.
3: I appreciate anybody that interacts with any of us online. I really do. But take a gander at any, like sometimes I'll post something. I don't even care what it's about.
1: Yeah.
3: I'm doing a trip. I'll just keep it pretty vague.
1: Yeah.
3: I'm doing a trip. All of the details are literally in the post.
1: Yes.
3: Or there's a link with all the info, the comments. Now, what is this? Or what? When is it? Where are we going? Who's going? Okay. It's all right there.
1: Oh, it's all, just right, all there. Right there.
3: Betsy,
1: avail all right there. Yourself.
3: All right there. That happens. Or just news. Mm-hmm. News posts. I'll look at the comments. The information's in the post. People do not read. They see what they want to see, and they go right to the comments.
1: This is what I always say is, people will hear what they want to hear, and
3: they will
1: see what they want to see. And at any given time, we are doing three shows. We do the show that we plan. There's the show we plan.
3: Yeah.
1: The show that actually happens. And then the show that people hear.
3: Yes.
1: And those are all different.
3: Very different.
1: They're all very different.
3: Very, very.
1: And that's fine.
3: Right, Holly? It's all three are very different.
2: It's fine. Yeah.
1: It's fine.
2: It is. They're different. And somebody, think about this. You're driving in your car or you're walking or you're doing something while you're, while you're taking things in.
1: Mm-hmm.
2: And then it's, your brain is busy.
1: It's true.
2: It's true.
1: My point in this moment is just if you see something and you go, that's weird, click and read.
3: Yeah.
1: Because it might not be as weird as they're trying to lead you to believe.
3: And you'll also probably get an answer quicker than waiting for a reply to your comment.
2: Well, that being said, that was a crappy headline.
3: Absolutely. Back to the original story.
2: Back to the James Vanderbeek. It was a horrible headline. I had to sit there and think about it. I'm like, wait a second.
1: Yes.
2: Who? What? Why? You're trying to make me click on this by framing this in this controversial way when it's not controversial in the slightest.
1: At all.
3: Hey, guys, My Talk is a proud partner of Twin Cities Pride. The Twin Cities Pride Festival is June 27th and 28th. It's a free. The festival in Loring Park, food, artists, food vendors, the world's largest rubber duck. That's right.
2: Oh, my
3: This duck is 6 stories tall.
1: Oh, my gosh.
3: You can't write it, though. I'm very sorry, Colleen.
1: Oh, how did you just read my mind? I literally was just thinking, can I ride the duck? Nope. Dang it.
3: The Pride Parade is Sunday, June 28th. Keyword Pride at mytalk1071.com. We're going to take a break. If you do not want a bartender to hate you...
4: Morning, sunshine.
3: I saw the revival of Death of a Salesman. 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
1: Well, that's a familiar feeling. Do I need to pay to do that?
3: Touché, Colleen.
1: I've been doing it for free for 49 years,
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2: What are we going to do first when we get there, Mom? 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
1: Sure, if you want.
2: What about canoeing? 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
1: Honey, we can do it all.
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2: Is it going to be long?
1: No, sweetie.
2: I bet it takes forever.
1: It's not that far.
2: Are we there yet?
1: Yep, we're here.
2: Already? No way! 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
5: 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Enjoy.

0: is unfolding beautifully. Welcome back to the Holly Roberts Weekly. Oh, I'm sorry. That's Holly's public affairs program. Holly, I'm sorry. I just
1: That's at Sunday morning
0: Sunday
1: at
0: morning.
1: 7.
0: That's right.
1: When everyone's up and ready to take on the day.
0: That's right.
1: Right.
2: Mm-hmm. Yes.
0: Before we get to how not to have bartenders hate you with Holly Roberts, I did get, Holly, you didn't know that I did this. I did just get a text message, and it's a follow-up to a conversation that Holly Roberts, Colleen, and I had a little bit ago about Liza Minnelli.
1: Oh!
0: Let's see. Colleen, I just did this. I wanted to do it just to get Holly to do a Liza.
2: Plant the seed and watch it grow.
0: Let me quickly recap. My buddy Jim Caruso in New York, he was on the TV show yesterday, Broadway icon, knows Liza, is involved with Liza's 80th birthday celebration. Okay, there we go. That's all you need to know. While we were talking about Liza, the three of us, one of us, who pondered about the dog?
2: Me. I just see her with a white fluffy dog in my mind.
0: Okay. I texted Jim in the break. I go, Jim, you heard the message. Colleen, I just say, hey, buddy. I go, I love you. I appreciate you. Blah, blah, blah. Here we are. Holly, Colleen, and I are talking. And tell me this. Does she have a dog? Here's what Jim has written to me. Hi, love. I loved your message. And Liza has always had dogs. My favorite was Lily, who looked exactly like Toto.
1: Oh, a little Yorkie like Toto.
0: But I don't think she has one right now.
1: Oh.
0: Yeah, let me.
2: Somebody get her a small white fluffy dog
0: to
2: fulfill my. Oh,
1: she needs a Yorkshire Terrier. Because Toto was a type of terrier.
0: And a Karen Terrier,
2: yes.
0: I believe.
2: Karen Terrier, not a Yorkie.
0: Karen Terrier.
2: Oh, but so cute. Oh,
0: isn't that cute?
2: Is so cute.
0: Thank you, Jim. Love you. You can follow Jim on social media, by the way. Jim Caruso, he's a great follow because, again, he knows everybody.
2: And, again, he just pulled up to Times Square where you were set up doing your show and sat in Times Square and just
0: boom.
2: Shot the you-know-what with you on the TV show yesterday. What a guy.
0: He has the best stories. I could literally talk to that man for hours. Oh, yes. Okay. Do not let me forget. I have a story. Do not let me forget.
2: I will not.
0: Now it's time for Don't Do This If You Want Bartenders to Like You, starring Holly Roberts. Holly?
1: Well, this is according to a woman named Debbie on the internet.
0: Hi, Debbie.
2: Well, I love Debbie on the internet. She's got a lot to say.
1: Debbie's been a bartender for 12 years, and she has a list of 9 drinks that instantly make her judge you.
2: Okay. I can't wait to hear how many of them I've ordered.
1: Debbie's going to judge you if you order a Long Island iced tea.
2: Oh, that's...

0: that was me in college.
1: Oh, my father-in-law.
0: I just want to be really clear. In college, that was the cheapest way to get tipsy.
1: Yes, quickly.
0: Yes. So that was a choice, but no longer.
2: Blarney's in Dinky Town used to have a Long Island special, I digress, near the U.
1: Mm.
2: The reason Debbie doesn't like Long Island iced teas is because of the reason that you guys said. It sends a clear signal. You're not drinking this because you love the mouthfeel. You're drinking this because you're going to get drunk.
0: Yep. Yeah, you're getting crunk.
2: Instant red flag.
0: Noted.
2: It has an alcohol content of around 22%.
0: Yes, and I learned that when I was in my 20s.
1: Yeah.
2: Debbie's also going to judge you if you order an Appletini.
0: Who's doing that?
1: 22-year-olds.
2: Yes. It's making a comeback.
1: Appletinis?
2: Appletinis.
0: Oh, my gosh.
1: I can't. I can't. Even the words, I would...
0: I'm puckering thinking about it.
1: I can't even imagine going up to a bartender going, may I have an Appletini? I wouldn't mind if they kicked me.
0: Okay, what is Debbie judging about that?
1: Everything.
2: It's just an embarrassing.
0: It is. Okay,
2: an embarrassing choice.
0: What I thought.
2: An eyebrow is going to be raised. But my question would be, if you came up to the bar and I was the bartender and you ordered an Appletini, I'd be like, where is your time machine? Let's go on adventures.
1: Yeah. Would you like a Zima with that?
2: Yeah.
0: Oh, Chaser? A little Zima Chaser?
2: Do you have any Snackwell cookies, by the way?
0: Yeah. I mean.
1: Or Lester potato chips.
0: Oh.
2: Any kind of
0: fruit. I could do without those because those will give you the trots.
2: Oh, kids.
0: You
2: to be
0: no
2: alive
0: idea.
2: In the
1: oh,
2: 90s.
1: You have no, no idea, kids. Yeah.
2: Wow.
1: Wow, chips.
2: Debbie doesn't like when you order frozen drinks either.
1: Yeah, well.
2: She interprets that as an act of aggression against the bar.
1: But and, you can't help that at resorts.
0: Yeah, I was going to say,
1: can't
0: if
1: blame
0: you're poolside, that's a staple.
1: But can I add something to Debbie's right there? If you are a parent and you have like a truck, Partridge Family van of kids, don't let them all order a virgin strawberry daiquiri all at once.
0: No,
1: can you pace those?
0: Yes.
1: Can you pace those out for the spread those
0: spread
1: out for the
0: out
1: poor
0: for
1: bartender?
0: That.
1: I'm speaking for the bartenders on earth. Okay, I'm sorry, Holly.
0: It's beautiful.
2: Yeah, Debbie's going to hate you. She's also going to hate you if you order a mojito.
1: Okay, Debbie.
0: Okay, I don't.
1: I'm off the train there.
0: Yeah, I disagree.
2: Here's the caveat. Jason Colleen, Debbie says, if you order a mojito during rush, it puts bartenders into survival mode because a mojito is a rum-based drink with mint and lime, and there is a process that you have to
0: muddle.
2: You have to
0: muddle.
2: Right.
1: Okay.
2: So
1: but...
2: is it just, well, she's just going to side on you and it's going to be annoying.
0: Understood.
2: This is a list of annoying drinks from a bartender. Debbie says, if you go up to the bar, and you say, surprise me.
1: No, don't do that.
0: I would never do that.
1: Don't do that.
2: Like, what do you like? Do you like sweet drinks? Do you like bitter drinks? Do you like whiskey? What the hell am I supposed to make? Surprise me.
0: Yeah, you don't do that to the bartender. You do that to your spouse and let them make the decision. That's what I do.
1: And they get mad at them when they make the wrong decision.
0: Exactly. Oh.
1: The only caveat to that is if it's a slow time, it's a bartender you know. I don't do a lot of shots, but I have looked at the bartender and said, you know what? Recently there was a bridal party at a bar up by the cabin, and I bought the ladies a round of drinks. And I said, I don't care. Make something fun. Do it vodka. Do it sweet. Here's the taste profile. Go at it.
0: Yeah.
1: I've done that.
0: Sure.
1: But.
2: Uh-oh. The next one.
0: Uh-oh.
1: No.
2: The espresso martini.
0: I'm sorry. I'm guilty.
1: I'm sorry. I'm getting
0: guilty.
1: That. I'm sorry.
0: Guilty.
1: She can bite me.
0: As charged.
2: Espresso martinis have grown in popularity 116%.
0: They're having a moment.
1: They are.
2: In the year-to-year orders, they're complicated. They're complicated. Set and setting, guys. When you're ordering an espresso martini, just know what you're doing.
0: Yeah, that's a good point, though. Because not, and also, not every espresso. All espresso martinis are not made alike.
1: No, they're not. Yeah. I always ask. Mm-hmm. Pro tip: Is this made with real espresso shots?
0: Yes.
1: There's a big difference. Always ask that. Thank you.
2: You're going to be judged if you order a sex on a beach. And again, another time traveling.
0: I'm
2: order.
0: Judging you too. So that's fine.
2: Yeah. You're not serious. Also, Jason, are you ready for this one?
1: What are you going to do to me, Holly?
2: A drink that this bartender says is annoying.
1: What?
2: The skinny margarita.
1: Oh, well, she can kiss my gas. If
0: it's on a menu, I'm going to order it.
1: Do you know how easy I am to please with that? It's literally like a 3-count of silver tequila, a little bit of lime juice, a little bit of agave, shake that bad boy up, and do a spritz of club soda.
0: Call it a margarita.
1: That's what I want. That's all I want.
2: There is no standard issue for what a skinny margarita
1: means. There isn't. She
2: means.
1: Is right about that. Okay.
2: So that is annoying. She wants to please you, Jason.
1: Okay.
2: But your skinny margarita compared to, you know, Dustin's skinny margarita.
1: Well, I always just tell them. I make it easy. I just go, hey.
0: Here's the recipe that I want.
1: 3-count of silver, clear tequila, a little bit of like fresh lime juice. A shot of a fresh lime juice and agave, like a porpoise spit of agave. Shake it up, top it off with club soda, daddy happy.
0: You could say, I'll hop back there and make it for you.
1: I'll make it for you, Debbie.
0: It's fine.
1: Cop a squat, Debbie.
0: Debbie, put your feet up.
1: Yeah.
2: Here's the last thing that annoys Debbie the bartender and other bartenders. Don't be annoying, but if you say this, you're going to be.
0: Uh-oh.
2: Make it strong.
1: Don't do that.
2: The request
0: that's just rude.
2: That makes no sense. If you want it strong, you order a double.
1: Yes.
2: That's how you do it.
1: Yeah.
2: Make it strong.
1: I like Debbie primarily. I mean,
0: a lot of what she said made a lot of sense.
1: Yes.
0: Some of it I was personally attacked by, but that's fine.
1: That's fine.
0: That's fine.
1: Okay. We can feel that way.
2: With
1: about
2: all
1: Debbie.
2: Bartending situations, understand a set and setting. When you're in a dive bar, don't order an espresso martini or a mojito.
1: No.
2: Get some beer or just
0: say PBR me ASAP.
2: Exactly. Or you just order a shot and you put some soda water in it and that's fine.
1: That's fine.
2: You know, and if you're
1: time and place, you're right.
2: Yeah. If you're at the resort, go ahead and get a piña colada.
1: Yeah. If you're in Hawaii. Get that lava flow.
0: Well, they've probably batched
1: get your kids away from the bar.
0: You know, if you're at a pool bar, they've probably batched that.
1: Drives me nuts. On cruise ships. Oh God, those little termites. Just
3: can I get a virgin? Can I get a virgin pina colada? Can I get 50 of them?
1: Oh, no.
0: No.
1: No.
0: That's right. Jason hissing at children.
1: No. We're going to take a break. When we come back, Am I the Asshat with Colleen Lindstrom.
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15: ABC News, I'm Dave Packer. A mass shooting at a festival in Toledo, Ohio Saturday, leaving at least 12 people wounded, two critically. Toledo's fire chief, Allison Armstrong.
16: Fire and EMS crews responded immediately. They went into the scene once it was secured by Toledo police, began treating, triaging, and then working on plans to transport those patients.
15: The victims range in age from 14 to 61. Police Saturday began a manhunt for the suspects. Iran condemning new U.S. attacks as a, quote, clear violation of the ceasefire. The U.S. military said it destroyed Iranian radar sites after Iran fired four one-way attack drones, which posed a threat to ships near the Strait of Hormuz. Iran retaliating, firing a volley of missiles at U.S. allies Kuwait and Bahrain. Meanwhile, the Lebanese army says an Israeli airstrike killed two officers and a soldier. ABC News has reviewed internal planning that shows the army is preparing to carry out the executions of the military's four death row inmates if ordered to do so by the president. This is ABC News.
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20: Hello, welcome to the Donna and Steve Show. I'm the Donna, he's the Steve.
21: Good morning, everyone.
20: Good morning.
21: Whoa, Donna's feeling hot, ready to go.
20: Our buddy Brad.
21: Yeah.
20: Gave me an espresso. So I'm ready.
21: Oh, nice.
20: We have a little Nespresso machine in our prep room, and Bradley buys pods, and this one is maple pecan.
21: How do you feel about it? I'm not a
20: big flavored coffee person. This one's pretty good.
21: Are you just saying that to be kind?
20: Yep.
21: All right. So, yeah, I don't know. I don't know what it is. Flavored coffee I used to be really into. Now, flavored creamer I can still get down with. It seems to flavor things a different way than just the flavored coffee as it is.
20: Right.
21: But did you also have coffee at home?
20: I did.
21: Okay, so we got you revved up. I actually have one more cup of coffee that I didn't finish from the pot that I made. You know what I opted to do was get everything done, and I looked down at my clock, and I thought, you know what? I could do like a 20-minute walk with the dog.
20: What?
21: And I did a morning, Donna, I'm like you.
20: What are you doing? doing?
21: I did a morning walk with the dog, and I got to tell you, on a day like today, it was a smidge hot because I was walking at a pretty brisk pace in a long sleeve shirt. But
20: okay,
21: really nice. This summer, I'm really, really going to try to do as many morning walks as I can.
20: You know what I think it's good for? Not just for your physical health. It really does set the tone a really, like, I don't know, fresh air. Oh, you know, your mind is taking in all this nature. There's mm-hmm. birds singing, beautiful flowers and leaves. It really helps with my mental health.
21: I agree. I think it's one of the best things that you could probably do for your overall health, because certainly it has physical health benefits. But also what it does with your mental health, I think, is really, really something, particularly if you are, there's like a moving meditation to it, right?
20: Yes.
21: It's so funny how your brain shifts into a different place. Like, I could sit in this room for the next 20 minutes silently, or I could walk outside for 20 minutes,
20: yeah.
21: And my brain is in a very different space.
20: Yeah. It just gets rid of all the noise.
21: So this morning, I have this app that someone, I Instagram, you know I'm influenceable,
20: yeah,
21: Donna.
20: I think we all
21: are. It's called Dwell, and it's kind of like a daily Bible app kind of a thing. Yeah, but here's what I really like about it. It starts with it's the same background music every time.
20: Okay.
21: And it's really like ambient sort of music.
20: Okay.
21: Starts with like a quick little prayer, gives like a little thought for the day, maybe a Bible verse. Then it goes into this ambient music again, a little meditative prayer time at the end. Real quick, you're in and out in like 7 minutes.
20: Okay.
21: And then after that, I shift it over to my instrumental movie score kind of playlist.
20: Nice.
21: Listening to a guy named Tony Anderson, who's a great composer and just makes a lot of music that I like. And then just walking and looking around at the flowers that people have planted and the new homes that are under construction.
20: Yeah.
21: And there was
20: a
21: stream and looked at this giant oak tree. And it was just like, this is nice.
20: It's very nice. It's very nice way to start the day.
21: You know what we ought to do one time? What? Do a morning walk together.
20: I would love it. Or a bike ride. I took a bike ride the other day.
21: Did
20: that
21: you?
20: Was so fun.
21: With your helmet?
20: I did wear a helmet.
21: Thank you.
20: And I did not realize how many hills were in my neighborhood, but there are a lot. But I persevered.
21: You did it.
20: I did it. I never got off the bike.
21: Good. Yeah, you never had to get off and push
20: and
21: it up the hill.
20: Nope.
21: That's great.
20: So that was also a really nice 45 minutes. You know, around the trails, mm-hmm. around the lake. It was just really nice.
21: Bike rides are nice, man.
20: Really pretty houses in my neighborhood.
21: I love looking at houses.
20: Oh, my God.
21: Outside.
20: And they're enormous. And I'm like, what do these people do for a living?
21: Who did what?
20: And it's literally like a couple blocks from my house. Like, once you cross onto my side, it's like, okay.
21: I thought you were in prestigious West Bloomington.
20: Well, it was prestigious until about 1980.
21: Oh, huh.
20: And then
21: you were going to say till you moved in.
20: And then that section became the older section. And now there's these freaking mansions.
21: Wow.
20: I'm like, who lives here,
21: That's
20: sir?
21: So fun to look at, though. Thank you, Donna.
20: Thank you. How was your grad party?
21: We hosted my nephew's grad party on Saturday, and it was like 10 out of 10.
20: All right.
21: Fantastic.
20: Great.
21: It was a dual party. So my nephew Trey and then his buddy Tanner, they were doing it together.
20: Oh.
21: And
20: well, that was nice of you to host.
21: Yeah. We were really happy to do it. You know, it's funny that you said that just now, because there were so many people, guests, who came in and were saying thank you to Lou and I for hosting. And I thought, I mean, it would make sense, and they did too many times. My sister and then Tanner's parents thanked us too many times for hosting. It would make sense for them, but people who were attending
20: are like,
21: kept
20: that was
21: saying,
20: so nice
21: thank
20: of you.
21: You to us. I was like, oh, okay, that's really nice. We were like, should we maybe be saying thank you to more people when we go to these grad parties? But it was 10 out of 10. There were so many people here. There were, it was constant activity. It was from 1 o'clock to 4 o'clock on Saturday. It was from the time 1 o'clock hit and that door opened, there were certainly well over 200 people who came through. It was just a constant hub of activity. And you know what was really cool? We had a tent set up in the backyard, and so many people hung out for a long time. Like, the party never hit a lull, ever. And it actually, there were some kids who showed up at about 4, which is when it ended, because, you know, they're all hitting up other grad parties. I talked to multiple people that day who said, this is number 8 of 8 today.
20: Wow, yeah, they're bouncing around from place to place, for sure.
21: And some of these parties start in the morning now. These people are doing morning and brunch grad parties, and then that spills into the afternoon. But I tell you what, a big contingent of kids stayed probably until, 6 o'clock. We were playing our neighbors. We have lovely neighbors next door, and they opened their backyard to us and had a volleyball net up for us. They also brought a speaker out to bring music. Nice. There were hacky sack circles. I was playing volleyball. I was playing hacky sack. And then we offered my nephew and his buddy to keep a group of friends over if they wanted to do like a little after party. He asked, like, hey, could we watch a movie downstairs on the big TV? And so there was a big group of them, and all the guys went in and watched Star Wars, and all the girls just stayed outside and were doing gymnastics in the yard. My daughter is teaching them how to do aerials. It was like a really, it was a beautiful day. It was beautiful.
20: That's great.
21: It was great.
20: That's
21: awesome. You did not attend.
20: I did not. And that was by design. Thank you. Yeah, no, I didn't want to get lost and not know anybody, and you'd be busy, and yeah, no.
21: That is, you know, we were talking about it afterward. And any parents out there who you've done the grad party thing recently, or maybe you have one upcoming this weekend, I haven't really experienced something like that since my wedding. Meaning, Janie and Dave and Tanner's parents, they were all hosting, of course. But then Lou and I just, you know, like you do at your own wedding, you bop from table to table, you see somebody, you just feel like you just want to help talk to people. It reminded me of that wedding feeling where, yes, you go around and hello, hello, and then you're talking with them for 10 minutes, bounce over to somebody else for 8 minutes, somebody else for 15 minutes.
20: Yeah.
21: It was cool.
20: I get it. That's great. You know what would have made your party better, probably?
21: What's that?
20: A pool.
21: Hey, Donna. So that's like, that would, you know, that would be like me saying, you know what would have made your house better? An entire $150,000 addition. It just would have made it. Not, I don't know. We could have done something with that space.
20: I'm sorry.
21: I do have a good backyard for a pool.
20: You do.
21: I don't think I'll ever get one, but it is like tailor-made for a pool.
20: Yeah, it definitely is. You should look into that.
21: But they cost a lot of money.
20: Well, you know what? Your next TV gig is right around the corner.
21: It's your mouth to God's ears.
20: Right? That's what you should do. If you get another TV gig.
21: Get a pool?
20: Yeah, get the kids a pool. What are you doing? Why are you such a deadbeat dad?
21: Do you have a friend like Donna in your life? If so, email me how you broke it off with them.
2: Brittany and Kendall.
19: We got to acknowledge how awkward it is when you are not wearing the right bra and you're getting your toenails done and you decide to turn the massage chair on and things go wild. Oh, my God. And I have a small chest, so I can't even imagine.
22: Yes, Brittany, it's bad. It's really bad.
19: Yeah. Tell me about it. Gather around. Leah's going to tell us about what having an actual chest as it moves violently. And you're going, I was not appropriately dressed for this. That's another thing. I got to see a lot of aunts and friends moving away I was not ready to see as a young kid because we had that massage chair.
22: Yeah. The way those jiggles.
23: You don't want to see that again.
19: Yeah, no. Aunt Jerry would come visit and she'd be like, I'd be like, oh my God, gravity is taking its toll.
2: 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My Talk 107.1, everything entertainment.
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0: we're working early.
1: Not as early as the morning show.
0: We're a DJ. Ah, you're not a DJ.
1: What do you? Wow, Donna.
0: You're an announcer.
1: What?
0: And maybe not an announcer.
1: What am I?
0: You're a radio personality.
1: Contributor. Even worse. Hey, Donna! Come on, man.
0: Anyway, hi, everyone.
1: Hello.
0: Thank you for listening.
1: Watch me contribute now with relationship news out of Hollywood brought to you by me. This never happens. I'm doing this to appease you.
0: Thank you.
1: And our boss. Taylor Swift and Travis Kelce, their once close A-list pals, snubbed from the upcoming wedding, this according to Page Six.
0: Which ones?
1: Miles Teller and his wife, Keely Sperry. Or Kaylee, it depends. You must know and try to figure out how it's spelled. Do you know how it's pronounced?
0: How do you spell it?
1: K-E-L-E-I-G-H.
0: Would that be Kelly?
1: Kelly? Just complicated spelling of Kelly? Miles Teller and his wife,
0: Kelly,
1: Miss Sperry, are apparently not invited to Taylor Swift and Travis Kelce's upcoming wedding. Page Six has exclusively learned this, Donna. Now, here's the sitch, though. Like, an exact reason for the possible snub not provided. However, this comes 7 months after there were some rumors that had begun swirling that there was a little strain with that foursome friendship. Taylor Swift, Teller, and Sperry's last public sighting together was way back February 2024. They were up in the suite at the Super Bowl with Taylor Swift. There was a very popular, famous photo that was taken of them all up in the suite together. This was when the Kansas City Chiefs beat the San Francisco 49ers. Now, Sperry still follows Taylor Swift, who, by the way, doesn't follow anybody, so nothing to be made there, on Instagram. But she has stopped regularly liking her posts, which means...
0: Who is monitoring this?
1: Page Six has a person. It means that Page Six has a person on the payroll who monitors like frequency. The only two uploads that the actress has shown love to since April 2024 are Taylor Swift and Travis Kelce's engagement news, which happened in August of 25, and her announcement that she bought back her master recordings. That was in May of 2025. And I guess that back in November of that year, Miles Teller, apparently also, like I said, not invited if you're just tuning in to Taylor Swift and Travis Kelce's wedding.
0: Friends with Travis Kelce.
1: He gave a cryptic response when he was asked whether he and Sperry, who notably starred in Taylor Swift's 2021 music video for her song, I Bet You Think About Me, Taylor's version, would be attending their pal's wedding. He said, you know, I don't know. That is going to be, I imagine, one impressive wedding. That was what he told Parade magazine.
0: So now he's eluding,
1: kind of dodged,
0: evading the question.
1: But he said, but yeah, just very happy for them. I've known Trav for a while, too, and I think they're having a blast. That's the point. He also, that following week, Miles Teller went on to New Heights, the Kelce Brothers podcast.
0: Yes.
1: But they didn't, like, go deep into that. He was there to promote something.
0: Yeah, but they wouldn't have him on if there was a falling out. Dudes are different.
1: Dudes are different, and it might be like, okay, yeah, you can still honor that commitment, but I don't know if they're on the list. Or maybe further down the line, they decided, yeah, we're not going to have them. But Miles Teller and his wife, Kelly Sperry. Is it really Kelly? That's crazy. That is a crazy spelling of that.
0: I think it's Irish.
1: I'm Irish, so may I have the floor?
0: You're barely Irish.
1: What do you mean?
0: You're American.
1: Donna?
0: What?
1: Wow. Hi. If you're just tuning in, that's Donna Valentine erasing my family history. You're canceled. You are absolutely canceled right now.
0: Thank you.
1: What? It's a weird way to spell Kelly. Anyway, you're not going to be there.
0: It's fine.
1: Neither are we.
0: Anyway, no, we're not. But you know what? You can't invite the whole world.
1: But could you make room for Miles Teller and Kelly Sperry? More Hollywood relationship news.
0: What?
1: I guess Hailey Bieber and Justin Bieber kind of sort of brought Jacob Elordi and Kendall Jenner together. They were first spotted together at Justin Bieber's after party after Coachella. He did those back-to-back weekends at Coachella.
0: Okay, yeah.
1: And so, you know, they're saying, hey, you know, Justin and Hailey Bieber kind of played Cupid for Jacob Elordi and Kendall Jenner. Blah, blah, blah.
0: Nice couple. They
1: were spotted, and then now they've been trying to really avoid photographers and lay super low. But I am just here to say this. Are we seeing the hottest, like physically most attractive Hollywood couple right now in Jacob Elordi and Kendall Jenner?
0: They're a very good looking couple.
1: They have got to be on the Mount Rushmore of hot Hollywood couples.
0: Yeah.
1: I mean,
0: they're both tall. They're both, you know,
1: they're both
0: dark.
1: Just very pretty people.
0: Yeah, they are.
1: I mean, I'm not here to rank the hotness of the Kardashian crew.
0: I mean, Bieber's pretty hot too, and so is his wife.
1: Okay, you want to throw them up there? We'll get them on the Mount Rushmore.
0: Let's throw about 20 of them up there.
1: 20?
0: I mean, there's too many.
1: Well, listen, I mean, you could, I know this is a little passe these days, but Blake Lively and Ryan Reynolds.
0: Sure.
1: They're a hot couple. But look at Jacob Elordi and Kendall Jenner. The two of these creatures are pretty, pretty.
0: They're pretty, pretty.
1: They're pretty, pretty people.
0: They're pretty people.
1: There you go. So anyway, congratulations
0: to them.
1: First
0: of all.
1: What?
0: I'm proud of you.
1: Thank you! I don't get exactly what I should out of these articles that I read about Hollywood couples, but I get my own twist on it, which is like, dang, they're hot.
0: That's beautiful.
1: Good for them.
0: That makes me happy.
1: Second of all.
0: Yes?
1: I think you said first of all.
0: Oh, I did?
1: Yeah, so now give me a second thing.
0: How much did you hate that?
1: No, I'm growing. I'm growing. I'm learning to love what you love, like a good friend, you know?
0: Oh, thank you.
1: Get interested in what your friend is interested in.
0: I'm gardening now, yes.
1: Yes, okay. Hollywood relationships have long been a blind spot. I'll hear about a divorce and say, I can't believe I got married. It's such a whirlwind. You should try it.
2: Where talk is fun.
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2: 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Everything entertainment.
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0: All right, we're back.
1: Okay.
0: Yeah, it's the Donna and Steve show on My Talk 107.1, where talk is fun.
2: I'm going to talk.
0: I'm having a great time.
2: Okay. I'm having a nice day.
0: I'm having a good time, too.
2: I read that there's a chance Super El Nino could be coming. This was the first time I read this today, so I wanted to share it with you so that we could all bear the potential burden together. Does that sound okay?
0: Okay.
2: Every 2 to 7 years, trade winds that normally blow from east to west weaken or reverse course over the Pacific Ocean, which pushes warm waters usually headed toward Asia back to the Americas. No one is totally sure why this happens, just that when it does, it stirs up a bunch of weather and storm drama around the globe. That is a standard El Nino. Donna, say El Nino.
0: El Nino.
2: Which is Spanish for?
0: El Nino.
2: The Nino, as Chris Farley made famous on SNL. Well, now there is a potential super El Nino that could be happening. That's not technically a meteorological term, however.
0: Right, because doesn't it mean the child?
2: I just mean the super part.
0: Oh, okay.
2: Let's stay off El Nino. Okay.
0: All right. I just said it meant the baby or like the little boy.
2: The odds of a quote-unquote super El Nino occur when the water in a specific area of the Pacific rises above 2 degrees Celsius. And so the odds of this super El Nino happening just jumped from 25% to 37%, according to the National Weather Service, which would mean a possible record-setting year for global temperatures in 2027.
0: Okay.
2: Now, the bad news would be that could mean, I don't know, maybe like a really hot and muggy and unbearable kind of a summer next summer. But I chose to look at it with a glass half full approach, Donna.
0: Okay.
2: I looked it up, and that would also mean that we would likely have a warmer winter than normal. There were two big quasi-super El Nino situations that have happened in the past. One, you might remember, was back in 1997-1998, which I think was the year that Chris Farley did his El Nino sketch on Saturday Night Live. There was another one in 2015-2016, and a cold state like Minnesota saw their winter temperatures go up by over 5 degrees that winter. So maybe that means we could have a warmer winter next year. That's how I'm going to choose to do it.
0: So you're excited about that.
2: I'm trying to find a way to be optimistic about it, is what I'm saying.
0: What would be the reason to not be optimistic? That it will destroy things?
2: I'm sure there's a lot of science-y stuff that's out there that I wouldn't know about. I'm thinking of this just as a person who is in the weather all the time. There are other people who can view it more analytically and from a business standpoint and travel and all of that. I'm just thinking temperatures.
0: Okay.
2: And I think it would mean a hot summer, but I think we could also get a warmer than average winter.
0: Okay.
2: Keep your eye out for Super El Nino, which is Spanish for
0: the Nino.
2: Thank you, Donna.
0: You got it.
2: You're fun, man. You're just doing your dude stuff today. Everybody's been clapping for you in the halls. I went out in the hall during the break and everybody was clapping. I said, "What's the clapping about?" And they said, "Donna." That's pretty cool, right?
0: Sure. Thank you.
2: Oh, yeah. I have a quick little life hack for you. If you feel like every morning you come out into the living room or the kitchen and you think, "Well, what the heck? Why is it so dirty? Why does everything feel so blah?" A little hack before you go to bed. It's called the no floor items rule. Okay. And it's really simple. Don't vacuum, don't mop, don't organize the whole house. At night, at some point before you go to bed, just get the shoes, the bags, toys, laundry, any random kid debris, well said, off the floor. And it will make the room look instantly calmer and makes tomorrow's cleaning easier. So if before you go to bed, if you want to wake up into a better feeling house, just get stuff up off the floor. And I would tell you, like, if there is the throw blanket that's now down on the floor, roll it up, fold it up, put it in the basket, whatever. Get it up off the floor. Throw pillows that are on the ground. Throw them back up on the sofa.
0: Okay.
2: And if you just pick things up off the ground, it's going to help you to feel a whole lot better about your home in the morning. Donna, your thoughts. I'll hang up and listen.
0: Yes, I think every little thing like that helps. Putting something away and just going, gosh, this is going to take me 15 seconds to put these three things away because they're all in the same area. Whatever. Try to work it out in your mind. And then you go to bed and you feel a little more clear-minded. Thank you.
2: Did I tell you recently about the every mess is a decision reel that I saw on Instagram?
0: No.
2: Did I tell you about this?
0: I don't think so.
2: You ever come across an Instagram reel and it actually stays with you and changes a little bit of how you live your life?
0: Yeah, for sure.
2: I came across one. I forget who it was by. I don't know who posted it. I'm sorry about that. It had side-by-side videos playing at the same time, and it said, every mess is a decision. Showed somebody coming into their home, into their entryway. On the left side of the screen, the person kicked their shoes off, just kick, threw the jacket on the bench, continued walking through.
0: Yeah.
2: Took them 4 seconds.
0: Mm-hmm.
2: On the right side of the screen playing at the same time, the person took their shoes off, put them on the shoe rack, hung their jacket up on the hook, took them 12 seconds. And it said, every mess is a decision. Then it showed you another one, side by side, if you don't do it. And then the 10, 15, 20 extra seconds of not making the mess. And I am not kidding you, since I saw that, I have been more cognizant about picking up little messes or not creating them in the first place.
0: Sure.
2: And I just thought it was great. And so that is the phrase, every mess is a decision. If you choose to walk by the plate that's still out on the table, that's a decision. You walk by it, cost you 3 seconds, actually put it away, it's probably 12 seconds.
0: I love
2: it. Your thoughts, I'll hang up and listen.
0: I agree with that. I try to practice that on my main level, but when it comes to like my bedroom, you know, I've got a computer on the floor, I've got a strip of a power strip with various things plugged into. It's just my bathroom is disgusting. It's just
2: jeez, this went downward spiral real fast.
0: But I do try to be hyper aware of that. Like in the winter,
2: I love a double negative.
0: I never don't. How about this?
2: Still double negative.
0: I always.
2: Okay.
0: Almost always.
2: All right.
0: Put my coat in the closet. As soon as I walk in, I open the closet door, take my coat off, put it on a hanger, and hang it up.
2: You know, and I'm pretty good about doing that with my shoes.
0: I'm bad with my shoes. I leave my shoes everywhere.
2: Okay.
0: What do you think that why you're good with your shoes?
2: Lou had a conversation with the family once, and she said, guys, could we just start putting our shoes away? Let me show you. Know when a mom does this, when the mom's like, hey, look, this is a shoe rack. Come into this room. Here is another shoe rack. At the other door, look behind the door. It's a shoe rack.
0: Oh.
2: Put your shoes there. And so I thought, I was already doing fairly well, but I thought I need to be an example for the kids here, and it's
0: going
2: to be tougher
0: for
2: me to give them crap if my shoes are also out.
0: Good for you.
2: And so my two most consistent chores, putting my shoes away and squeegeeing the sliding glass doors in the shower.
0: Nice work.
2: Thanks, Donna.
0: Can you say the word O-U-T again?
2: Out.
0: Again?
2: Out.
0: Okay.
2: Did I say out?
0: It was very peculiar.
2: Fiber maxing is all the rage now, Donna. I've got something new for you to try.
0: Okay, so is this having maximum fiber?
2: Yeah. Have you heard of protein maxing?
0: No, but I think I'm trying to do it.
2: Yeah, I think you are actually protein maxing right now, just trying to get a lot of one thing in you. Well, not the sexiest trend, but fiber maxing is one that is floating around. And this is where nutrition experts say that most Americans still don't get enough fiber in their diets. But a lot of people are moving toward beans, lentils, whole grains, fruit, veggies, prebiotic drinks, gut health products.
0: Yep.
2: All of these things that are linked to better digestion, heart health, blood sugar control, and feeling fuller longer. So as a result, some food companies are starting to really highlight fiber content the same way that they have highlighted protein in recent years. So if you happen to feel like you're seeing more fiber getting marketed toward you, that's because there's this natural swell of interest in fibermaxing as people pursue better gut health.
0: Beautiful. I love it.
2: You're fibermaxing right now.
0: Well,
2: you're protein maxing.
0: I did have a bar. I had a protein bar that has 30 grams of protein, which is a lot, which is why it tastes so bad. Mm-hmm. And now I'm doing my collagen. I'm on my second collagen drink.
2: Oh, I got the best protein thing. Let me see if I can find the wrapper.
0: Oh, okay. There's some really good shakes at Costco. Really good.
2: The best protein bar I've ever had is at Costco. I think it's called Fulfill.
0: Okay. Fulfill.
2: Have you tried it?
0: I have not, but I'm putting it on the list. Fulfill.
2: Hang on. Can I get this before Fulfill. The clock?
0: Let's see. You've got 12 seconds.
2: Yep. Fulfill. F-U-L-F-I-L. F-U-L-F-I-L. Donna, that is the protein bar. I think they're saying as we swear it's a protein bar.
0: Okay. Love it.
1: Hey, my talkers. Bradley here.
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0: When you told me that you hated my friends, the only problem was with you and not them.
1: Don't forget, you can always call the show at 651-641-1071, but we might not answer. But we think that that puts a little ownership in your side of the court.
2: Lots of emails coming in.
1: I know. You put them into a document. I flagged it. I flagged some. We got a lot to
2: I did
1: to.
2: That, too. And now I'm putting the new ones into the updated document.
1: All right. We'll only go by the document. Your document is king. You're the queen of this empire.
2: Stop saying stuff like that.
1: Sorry, buddy, but whatever you say goes, pal.
2: All right. Oh, it's 11 o'clock. All right, everybody.
1: Let's see here. We gotta move some stuff around here. If you're just tuning in, we are deciding today, once and for all, if the soup segment stays. Yesterday at the end of the show, Chef Brian didn't pick up when we wanted him to. I think we got irritated. And then we just decided, fine, either this is staying or this is going. I said we need 30 emails by the time we go on the air tomorrow morning, specifically about the soup. We only had 18. Donna then immediately said, fine, bye. It's done. She was on to the next thing, man. She's been around the block, guys. If you think she's super emotionally tied to any given thing that we do, she'll kill it.
2: You know,
1: she was ready to kill it.
2: People were real smart. They would sponsor our soup segment.
1: Hey, sales.
2: What are you doing,
1: man? Listening?
2: Hey, soup and sandwich place. They could sponsor us.
1: I was going to say call Campbell's.
2: Or there's lots of soup delivery services. What are we doing here, huh?
1: Just what's going on? Sponsored by DoorDash? I don't know. Is there? What are we doing? Somebody call someone.
2: Anyway.
1: Immediately.
2: Little behind the scenes talk here.
1: But anyway, you can email the show now, Donna and Steve Show at mytalk1071.com, if you want the soup to be saved or if you want the soup segment to go. We'll hear all takers. Meanwhile.
2: We got our first cancel it. It's not like we get to enjoy it.
1: Yeah, from Brenda.
2: Wow, Brend. Yeah, I said Brend.
1: I think it's... Well, whatever. Just do whatever Bren. You want. I don't care.
2: Hey, Bren.
1: Yeah, I think Bren. I think drop the D.
2: Kind of liked
1: it. I have a cousin named Brenda. I think we just do Bren as short. Yeah. But Donna, I'm not here to tell you what to do. I don't need... Some
2: I was trying
1: Sally emailing me and saying, stop telling Donna what nickname she can use.
2: And you'd say, thanks, Sal.
1: I was going to say sensitive Sally, but I didn't want to say it because I didn't want to get canceled. Because if there is someone sensitive, then the sensitive community is going to rise up and I'm gone. Remember Steve? Morgan Wallen is poking a little fun at his piano incident in a TikTok video. Not sure if you've yet seen the video of Morgan Wallen playing his piano at a concert. Experiences technical difficulties, gets irritated, pushes it over on stage, turns around and continues to go about his
2: like
1: business.
2: Like literally flipped it.
1: Yeah, flips it. Playing it. This thing's not working. Flip the table, push the piano. Now it's on its side.
2: All right. What a baby.
1: Well, he then posted this little follow-up video where he put a caption, can't you tell I'm so distraught over my piano? And he went up to his piano and he was like, hey, look, just want you to know that the piano works. Also, I'm being told that it also worked last night. And so he playfully addressed it. I do think, though, hey, Morgan, maybe you need to chill, bruh.
2: Yeah, remember? Like, okay.
1: When he threw a chair off a building, I remember that. I think there might be, has he done like any anger management stuff?
2: I think so. I think maybe court mandated.
1: Sure.
2: Doesn't he still have to get address the throwing the chair off the top of the building of Eric Church's restaurant?
1: Still, I mean, hasn't, what do you mean address it? Hasn't he?
2: Has he gone to court and been given time? I don't know.
1: What happened?
2: Has a judge said, okay, you have to do this much community service. You almost killed somebody. Not that you almost killed somebody, but you could have. You could have really injured somebody.
1: Oh, it could have killed somebody. I felt the chairs and saw the ledge. I was there. I mean, not that night, but I went there because I'm Nashville Steven. Sometimes I go to Nashville, but sometimes I mean one time.

0: And I went up there and thought, holy smokes. It's like a blind throw because the ledge is so thick. Morgan Wallen did go to court for the Nashville chair-throwing incident. He appeared in court, Donna, in December of 2024. He pleaded...
1: Well,
0: Donna's like,
1: flies.
0: We demand answers.
1: Wow.
0: He pleaded guilty to two misdemeanor counts of reckless endangerment and was sentenced to 7 days at a DUI education center, 2 years of supervised probation. Fine court costs were also reported. The original charges had been more serious, but they were reduced from felonies to misdemeanors as part of the plea deal.
1: Okay.
0: So there you go.
1: Thank you, Steve.
0: As you would say, I do and do and do for you people.
1: That's true.
0: Thank you.
1: Thank you.
0: Now you.
1: Oh, yeah. I got to say stuff now?
0: Yeah, I think so.
1: All right. So,
0: All right. Yeah, screw it. Don't say, what are you doing? I'm going to do it. Fine. I'm doing my Facebook question.
1: Okay.
0: I asked on Facebook, describe your ideal summer day. Donna, let's start with you.
1: The whole day? I got to start from the time I get up at 5:15?
0: Hey, Donna.
1: What?
0: This is a question about your ideal summer day.
1: Okay, here I go.
0: Could you start by not complaining?
1: Okay, I wake up. I look out the window.
0: Oh, no. Too much detail.
1: There's an ocean. I have an ocean view.
0: Okay.
1: I live on the ocean.
0: All right.
1: I go and get my dog and take the boat out.
0: Let me stop you.
1: That your question's way too vague.
0: Donna, can I offer pushback here?
1: Nope.
0: My question was, describe your ideal summer day. And I think you almost created like a fantasy situation. I guess I just meant it more like in your current life as you live. Like you said, you live on the ocean now, so you're in an entirely alternate reality.
1: Okay, I didn't understand the question.
0: I just meant like, okay, it's June 10th. What makes that day great? Oh, you know, I'd have a little walk with the dog, go to coffee with people. Not like you're like, I live on the coast of Oregon now. I'm through two divorces, but I won both settlements. I'm rich.
1: Okay, but you can see where someone would be like, what do you mean? Like, what's your perfect date? Oh, I get picked up, you know.
0: Okay, well, here's what we'll do. Let's find out if maybe you're not alone. I haven't looked at any of the answers yet.
1: Perfect.
0: So let's find out if people are maybe interpreting it the way that you do. Michelle says, 75 degrees, low humidity, and me barefoot in the garden, picking cherry tomatoes and eating them right there.
1: Okay.
0: Uh-huh. That was kind of what I thought.
1: All right. That's great. That's great.
0: Catherine.
1: Hey,
0: I live in the deep south and go by the name Gertie. I've been on the run from the law for years.
1: So she's doing what I did.
0: No, I made that up.
1: Oh, dang it.
0: Chris says, being anywhere near a lake, 80 degrees, low humidity, friends. Sitting on a rocking chair with my feet up, ice water, gentle breeze, and a good book.
1: Okay.
0: Jen says, a day with a full tank of gas, and you see one of these in the wild. And it's a video of a twister forming.
1: Why would you want that?
0: Felicia! Cold, juicy watermelon slices, low humidity. Another low humidity. No bugs. Husband and son's laughing at my lame jokes.
1: Aw.
0: Rhonda says, a sunny day cruise on a lake on a large pontoon with friends, swimming, fishing, eating with a beverage of choice. I'll continue since you're not responding at all.
1: I don't know what to say to it.
0: Oh, just say something we're humans.
1: Oh, that's good. That's so good. Wow.
0: Yeah.
1: Love it.
0: Can I be honest with you?
1: If I can be honest with you.
0: I feel like... there have been a couple of segments now where you've been doing your distant Steve talks for a while, and then Donna hits me with a, cool, man. I know it's because of the emails that you're compiling. It's your administrative tasks. I just miss you.
1: All right, I'm back.
0: Are you back?
1: Yep.
0: All right, let's try it. Here we go. Walking alongside the north shore of Lake Superior.
1: Okay, it's a little...
0: Donna!
1: It's a little rocky.
0: You're the worst.
1: It's not okay. I love that for you. I'm afraid of lake water.
0: Why are you this way?
1: I don't know.
0: I'll read the last one from my cousin. She wrote the longest response. Her name is Brenda. You can call her Brend if that makes you happy.
1: Thank you.
0: Sleep until we're talking about the ideal summer day. Sleep until 7, sip coffee on the porch, and read till 9. Pack snacks and lunches, hit the beach or the pool for a few hours. Come home mid-afternoon, shower, nap, prep dinner to be grilled on the patio.
1: See, she's doing what I did.
0: No, but this is actually her life, Donna. Oh. She doesn't suddenly live on the ocean. This isn't an alternate reality. Okay. She lives in South Carolina.
1: That must be nice.
0: She eats with the... I'm just waiting for you to say this is too long, too.
1: It is.
0: She eats with the family, post-dinner walk around the neighborhood, set up the projector on the screened-in porch, and watch a movie with the kids and maybe some neighbors, possibly with a recreational fire in the fire pit nearby.
1: That's beautiful. I love it. That sounds like a really nice summer day. Listen to the crickets while I'm lying in bed. The windows are open and the sound of the ocean.
0: You missed us
1: in the distance.
0: At the beginning of this, we asked Donna, what's your ideal summer day? I now go by the name Dean. I worked in the circus for 30 years and I finally called it quits. But I'm on the hunt for a man I met years ago. You know what? You could probably write a novel based on where your brain was going.
1: You're probably right. Thank
0: but
1: you.
0: But don't make it a weird lady sexy one. Those
1: I don't write like... I would feel like an idiot writing some of that stuff down, like that 50 Shades of Grey stuff. Like, really? What is up with that woman? What a perv. Right? Like, where's that coming from?
0: Oh, boy.
1: Experience? Fantasy? Like, what's happening?
2: And I really like that.
1: Ew.
0: We're going to take a break. When we come back, we've got a couple of studies. Stay there, Don and Steve Mintalk.
3: If life is a game to be won, then every child deserves to play on a level field.
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15: 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The fragile ceasefire with Iran tested again, with both sides launching new attacks.
16: The U.S. military releasing video showing fresh strikes on Iranian radar sites. U.S. officials say those strikes coming after Iran fired four one-way attack drones, posing a threat to ships near the Strait of Hormuz. Meanwhile, the administration is looking to increase economic pressure on Iran. A source tells ABC News the U.S. Treasury Department is planning to use Iranian assets to help rebuild and repair any future damage caused by Iran in the Gulf. That could include frozen Iranian assets as well as ships the U.S. has seized.
15: ABC's Michelle Franzen. A manhunt began Saturday night after a mass shooting at an Ohio festival that left at least 12 people with gunshot wounds. The victims range in age from 14 to 61, and we're told that two of the victims are in critical condition. Pope Leo is now in Spain, the six-day trip marking his first official visit to an EU country outside of Italy. This is ABC News.
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1: Hello. Welcome back to the show. It's the Donna and Steve show.
0: Doing it nasty. It's 11:15.
1: No,
0: what?
1: Ew, no.
0: Okay.
1: All right.
0: Trying to be edgier. I thought that's what gets the kids.
1: Man, this Quentin Tarantino is a little mouthy lately, huh?
0: He has really been saying a lot of stuff that we didn't necessarily need him to say.
1: It's almost impossible for him to watch a movie these days and not pick it apart. He says flaws, implausibilities, audience pandering, miscast performers, and just plain stupid crap usually torpedoes every new movie coming out of the flavorless sausage factory that used to call itself Hollywood.
0: Wow.
1: Damn, dude, you're just insulting everybody. What's your problem?
0: I think he's going out in a blaze of glory. He's only got another movie or two left. He's like, whatever.
1: He's transitioning into crabby old guy, right?
0: Yes, he is, at a rapid clip.
1: Yeah, I think you need to look inward, sir.
0: Somebody should AI mock up the Hollywood sign.
1: Oh, that's funny.
0: And change it to a flavorless sausage factory.
1: I love that. He says these days the entire concept of what a movie is more inclined to inspire contempt in me than generosity. Which is fair enough, because by comparison, the movies of the last 6 years make the 80s seem like the 30s. Hmm. Now, he did give some love to some newer movies.
0: Oh, I can't wait to hear which ones.
1: He liked West Side Story, Horizon, An American Saga, Chapter 1 and 2, and The Rip. But okay. He said he'd rather just read a book. Hmm. Oh, my gosh, dude.
0: Except his own movies. This is someone when you just believe that your stuff is so
1: superior
0: to everyone else's, yeah, that you just can't be bothered. Maybe if you go into something and don't assume that everything will be a masterpiece, but everything will be, what's the word?
1: Entertaining?
0: Flawed.
1: Flawed.
0: Because it's made by, what's the word?
1: Humans.
0: Humans. Like, maybe we appreciate the warts. And then occasionally, when the masterpiece comes across our movie screens, you celebrate it all the more. But I feel like that would do all of us a favor. Frankly, I feel like a lot of movie critics, too. I think it's easy for a movie critic to start enjoying movies very differently, where if it's awesome, they'll still enjoy it like everyone else, maybe even a little bit more.
1: Yeah.
0: But when something is flawed, and most of them are, I just feel like you would almost ruin the movie watching experience for you, or certainly challenge it, because you're looking for the things that irk you by nature.
1: Yes.
0: Critic.
1: I get it.
0: Right?
1: Yeah. I kind of understand it to a degree.
0: I know. I've heard you review movies before.
1: But I usually enjoy most movies. Just some of them are a little too long, my friends.
0: That is certainly one of the things you say. It's. I know that there are some listeners who just heard you say, I usually enjoy most movies, and quickly went in rewind of all the movies that you've recently reviewed, which by and large, you'll say something nice about them out of the chute, but then it spins into, I would never watch it again. I don't know. It just didn't hold my attention.
1: Okay, my reviews are usually mixed reviews, so we should just call it Donna's Mixed Review. Because I feel...
0: That's not bad.
1: All right. I just...
0: That's nice.
1: Stop saying that.
0: No, it's nice.
1: Is it?
0: Everything that you're doing right now is nice. What have I said?
1: I don't know.
0: You're our Mother Teresa.
1: Let's not go crazy now, friend.
0: Thank you.
1: Thank you, sir.
0: I got some studies for you.
1: Okay.
0: Let's see here. There's a new study that is determining what jobs are the most AI-proof? And I've been thinking about this lately. I was talking to some young kids at a graduation party who were talking about getting into trades, and I thought, I don't think a computer alone or a robot alone is going to be fixing our HVAC anytime soon.
1: Sure.
0: Or fixing a leak under our sink.
1: I would agree.
0: Or, frankly, even fixing something in our vehicles.
1: Or cutting our hair.
0: This is right.
1: Maybe we're closer in that area.
0: Yeah.
1: But still far away.
0: So far,
1: you guys, don't worry about anything. Shout out to Great Clips.
0: Here are the 10 most stable AI-proof jobs. Number one, physical therapists.
1: Good point.
0: AI ain't coming for you.
1: Good one.
0: Surgeons.
1: I feel like... Surgeons will be aided.
0: Aided.
1: By AI, I think.
0: Like that. Dentist. I don't need a robot. I need someone who's going to recognize when I put my left hand up, that means I'm going to need more Novocaine.
1: Yeah, yeah. Or more gas, or more music.
0: Construction managers, police and detectives, psychologists.
1: That's a good one.
0: Information security analysts.
1: I don't know what that means.
0: Dental hygienists.
1: Okay.
0: Social workers.
1: Absolutely.
0: And lawyers.
1: Yeah, you got to have a person fighting for you.
0: I'm sorry, you got to put plumber on there, HVAC guy. Construction managers, I would say construction workers come under that.
1: I just saw, did I tell you this already? I was garage sailing one weekend and I saw a robot lawnmower.
0: Oh, cool.
1: Mowing someone's yard because it was like on a hill. Dude, when I tell you that this was the most crooked job I've ever seen. I'm not exaggerating. It was like zigzaggy all over the place. The lines were like straight at all. It was pretty funny.
0: Yeah, I don't want a robot doing my landscaping.
1: Yeah, I might want them doing the dirty work, like the digging.
0: Sure.
1: But not necessarily that. Edging would be nice to have a robot edger.
0: I just got a nice edger with like a real actual blade.
1: Nice.
0: Yeah, I've been edging stuff.
1: How's it going?
0: It's been pretty cool. Here's a fun thing about it. Reason an edger, everybody. Is if you hit your edger on the corner of the sidewalk, do you know what happens?
1: It sparks.
0: You're dang right it does.
1: Yeah.
0: So, we all have a little bit of some butthead in us, right? Pyros? right? Fire?
1: I didn't really watch that show.
0: That's okay. You would have been into Butthead.
1: Okay.
0: Like you would have dated him. That's Beavis.
1: Oh.
0: Butthead's the lower one.
1: Is Butthead the cornholio?
0: I think they both end up doing cornholio. Okay. I don't know if they get stoned first.
1: Who's wearing the Metallica t-shirt?
0: I don't remember. It's blonde hair is Beavis.
1: Okay.
0: Brown hair is butthead.
1: Got it.
0: Remember the SNL sketch?
1: Oh my God, that was the funniest thing I've ever seen in my life.
0: Ryan Gosling was hosting, and I'm forgetting the name of the actress. She's so funny on SNL. But she turned around and hadn't
1: yet, Heidi Gardner.
0: Heidi Gardner. She hadn't yet seen them in their full prosthetic makeup.
1: Right.
0: And turned around and saw them for the first time and just started laughing so hard. And it's so funny when they're like, sir, Keenan said, like, there's a guy who looks just like Beavis from Beavis and Butthead. And then it cuts over and Ryan Gosling as Beavis starts looking around. Like
1: who are they talking about?
0: Yeah, I want to see this guy. And then Butthead shows up, played by the guy who, oh, he's very funny. He's one of the strongest guys.
1: Can't remember his name,
0: he does the Is It Cake show. Mikey Day.
1: That's him. He's
0: and he
1: very
0: comes
1: funny.
0: In as Butthead. Oh, gosh.
1: Yeah, that's about the funniest sketch ever.
0: I have a study about consumer rage. It is real, and I think it's on the rise. There is a Guardian report that says Americans are increasingly frustrated as consumers, with a 2025 survey finding nearly 80% experienced product or service issues, and roughly two-thirds of that 80% who experienced issues say that they felt rage over those experiences. And the story points to a mix of high prices, hidden fees, bad service, and then AI systems and fewer actual humans available to fix the problem. That is what can drive you to rage. You know how someone is crashing out in your house when you hear something from another room and then you come out into the room and then you hear them say, representative. That's when you're going to want to get that person a drink.
1: Yeah.
0: Maybe a cold rag to place on their neck.
1: Yeah. Maybe massage their feet a little bit. Too far.
0: I'm just thinking of them standing. Now you got to sit. Are you
1: or
0: lifting
1: maybe give
0: a
1: them
0: foot?
1: A head massage. That's always nice.
0: I find a lot of people don't want to be touched mid crash out.
1: Okay.
0: And I know that from experience. I tried to give my wife a raspberry on her stomach.
1: When?
0: When she was crashing out with customer service once.
1: Yeah, I would.
0: Right on her belly.
1: I would not react well to that. Stay away from her belly.
0: Hey, sorry.
1: God.
0: Donna believes a husband should never touch a wife's stomach.
1: Not unsolicited.
0: And I bet rarely is it solicited. Hey, would you come touch my stomach?
1: All right, if she's pregnant, you're allowed to touch it.
0: Okay.
1: Other than that, no.
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0: Hi, everybody. Welcome back. It is Donna and Steve, My Talk 107.1, where talk is fun. It is time now for us to play a game. Time now to play a game we play every day here on the show. It's called Whose Voice Is It Anyway? A Celebrity Voice Guessing Game. We're going to hear a celebrity voice given out of context. We will be given a generic clue, and then Donna and I will bid against one another, name that tune style, to see who thinks they can name that voice in the fewest amount of seconds. You can play along. We turn now to Stormer to find out today's clue.
25: All right, for our clue today, guys, I am looking for this actor who appeared in the 2009 movie Cirque du Freak, The Vampire's Assistant.
0: Oh, my God. Oh, that's good one
1: Cirque
0: for me.
1: What year?
25: 2009.
1: Thank you.
25: And Steve, you have a 9-8 lead in the game so far. So Donna, you can start the bidding.
1: I can name that voice in 7 seconds.
0: I can name that voice in 6 seconds.
25: 6-7.
1: I think I can name it in 5.
0: I'm going to let you name that voice with a nickel's worth of seconds.
1: Thank you, Steve.
0: I believe in you, Donna. Come on, man.
1: Come on, me.
25: All right, Donna, you have 5 seconds to name this voice.
26: Yeah, there's this train line that ran straight through the neighborhood, and this was on this big embankment that kind of divided the neighborhood.
1: Okay. I know who this is. I just have to come up with his name. His first name is John. He's got curly hair. Oh, he's a character actor. He was in Step Brothers. John, what is his stinking name?
0: Is it Chiggins, maybe?
1: Stop it!
0: Roosevelt?
1: Oh, gosh, it's John. Oh, Step Brothers with Will Ferrell. Very funny. Just watched an interview with him about his father and death. That was...
0: Yeah, I saw that.
1: Yeah, it was really good.
0: People are talking to their radio right now. Right now, they are yelling out. They're trying to send it to you through the ether, through the universe,
1: John,
0: if you watched Oprah.
1: John O'Connor, John Connolly, John... starring Will Ferrell and John C. Riley? John C. Riley.
25: All right, you're
1: locking
25: in.
1: Is that his name? Please.
25: You're locking in John C. Riley. Here is the voice one more time.
26: And this was on this big embankment that kind of divided the neighborhood in half.
2: Oh my
1: God!
0: I need to work on a John C. Reilly. Yeah.
25: And is that the voice of John C. Reilly? You're darn tuned in.
0: Way to go,
25: Donna.
0: Donna
25: is your winner today in this edition of Whose Voice Is It Anyway?
0: You know what I want to say, Donna? You deserved that because you knew it. You had all the right clues there.
1: I honestly did not believe I was getting there.
0: This is like sometimes I think of it like imagine a crowd of people and the celebrity voice is on stage. And the right part of the last name is trying to get up from the back row and is doing like a lot of, I just need to pass. Excuse me, sir. I need to. And that's what was happening all the way. And then finally, boom, you got there.
1: Thank you.
0: It's there. That's where the impression
1: is. I do have
0: is.
1: To talk it out. Yeah, very good, by the way. I have to, that's how my mind processes because I have to, it's visual. Then I'm like, okay, do I see it on screen?
0: Yes.
1: Their names. And then I'm like, wow, where did that C come from? How did I know that? I am amazing. What was the name of the movie from 2009 he was in?
25: Cirque de Freak, The Vampire's Assistant.
1: Of course, a classic. Congratulations to me.
0: We'll play the game again next time. So,
1: all right.
0: Stick around for that. Stick around, yeah. Quick email.
1: Okay.
0: Email from Andrea.
1: Hey, Ann.
0: Ha ha. That was so funny when you called me Amanda, Donna.
1: Sorry.
0: Via email, which happened all the time growing up, especially since I wrote about Steve getting callers' names wrong all the time. And I don't think I hear Steve call me Angela at the end. Didn't hear Steve call me Angela at the end. Angela is not her name. Her name is Andrea, not Angela or Amanda. So let's just set the record straight. Anyway, she tracks our game, the College Pop Culture Knowledge. She sends this through. As for the game ideas, I was thinking the clue could be more like the category, like country music or how the clues are given in blind items. This actress is from TV shows like Euphoria and The White Lotus. The answer would be Sydney Sweeney, but when people hear the clue, they might think it was Zendaya. This way, it's less likely the caller would have time to look up answers, but they would know if they might be helpful in that category. Number two, regarding not finding out the topic before leaving the room, I was thinking the person going gets about 30 seconds to recall everything they know about the topic, whereas the person leaving has more time to recall what they know. Finding out the topic when they return, then they get the same amount of time to think about what they know. I'm a little behind on the podcast. Haven't heard the games yet from Wednesday or today, so maybe you've already covered this. P.S. Keep the soup segment. Love your PT, Andrea/Amanda. Okay, so what do...
1: Love it, love it.
0: Okay.
1: I don't know. I don't know.
0: I love that.
1: Show meeting off the air, maybe?
0: Sure, Donna. I'm available.
1: Okay.
0: Also, you know what's funny? This
1: what?
0: Is total inside baseball. During Whose Voice Is It Anyway? I would always say, now we turn to producer Stormer for today's clue. And Stormer would say, for today's clue, for today's game.
25: Yeah.
1: Mm-hmm.
0: But here's the funny thing. A day before we got someone emailing in saying that they don't like that, I was going to mention on air how much I've been enjoying that. There's something very bum-ba-dum-bum-bum-ba-ding
1: about it. Well, it's like when somebody
0: it.
1: Says, where did you grow up? Oh, where did I grow up? I grew up in, right? It's almost documentary style.
0: Yes.
1: In case they want to have a separate cut.
0: I understand that it's not the most efficient way of getting to it. But it's funny that I was thinking a couple days before that, I like the pitter-patter of that. It's sort of just cheeky and, you know, kind of like old-timey. And like, here, we put the coin in our announcer and here's what he says. For today's clue, for today's game.
1: Yeah, he's sticking to a, what do you call it?
0: Formula.
1: A formula. Thank you.
25: A formula.
0: For today's clue, today's game,
1: right,
0: formula.
1: Ha,
0: ho!
25: Well, you know me. I'm kind of, I have the Donna Valentine philosophy with emails. If I get one criticism from one person, I have to change everything I do.
0: I encourage you guys to, and I'm sure I could come over to your side a little more, and it would probably help me to be a little more. And I will. I had an emailer last week. I was like, hey, I hear where you're coming from. I'm open to, like, you know, letting things sink in here.
1: Sure.
0: But there's another side of me that when I hear an email from somebody, I think, oh, I'm going to do that again. Just so you realize, you, the one individual listener, does not get to determine the overall programming. If we played by the whims of every email, the show would have no conviction, no heart. You try to please everyone, you please no one. Folks.
25: I did email the person back, though, with a GIF of Happy Gilmore going, four.
1: Beautiful.
0: That's fun.
25: All right, I'll bring it back tomorrow.
1: All right, great.
0: Yeah, cool. Who cares, man? We're having a nice day out here.
1: Can I tell you something I really love that has been popular for probably a couple of decades or so now?
0: Sure.
1: Turning the pop songs into lullabies for babies.
0: Oh.
1: It's like...
0: What a niche thing to be into.
1: I just love it. And you know how I realized I loved it? Because I was playing one this morning while I was prepping the show.
0: Oh.
1: And it really put me in a very...
0: Catatonic.
1: Yes.
0: Relaxed.
1: Kind of relaxed, productive state.
0: Okay, cool. Flow state is what they call that.
1: Yes, I was in flow state.
0: You were in flow state, Donna.
1: I'm flow state Donna now. Move over, Flow Rida. Flow State Donna's in town.
0: Donna.
1: Okay.
2: Where talk is fun.
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2: 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Everything entertainment.
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0: Hi, guys. Welcome back. It is Donna and Steve on My Talk 107.1. We've got Marley McMillan filling in for Donna Valentine today. We're about to play a game. Before we do, I want to let you know that somebody emailed and said regarding those Netflix games that we talked about earlier today, that they have played them and that they are really fun. They said there's a Pictionary one that is great that they love.
1: Cool.
0: There's a Lego one as well that are both great if you have the fam in the living room.
1: Love that.
0: Also, Susie sends in this email, subject line, Marley! There's an exclamation point.
1: Hi, Susie.
0: And she said, what a great surprise. I missed you. Why did you leave?
1: Oh, that's
0: Come back.
1: Oh, that's so nice. Thanks, Susie.
0: Yeah, what up, Suze?
1: Thanks for listening.
0: We did not have time to tease the clue for the game because Marley was in the middle of a beautiful, no notes, 4-minute diatribe isn't the right phrase.
1: Right, soliloquy monologue.
0: Yeah, it was a masterclass.
1: Love letter.
0: Love letter to Justin Bieber, which was great.
1: Love
0: Had
1: him.
0: Me listening to Everything Hallelujah during the break just
1: what
0: to
1: did
0: try
1: you-
0: to... Well, I mean, I was listening to it on my phone
1: okay.
0: while telling my kids, have you heard this song yet? Because Marley's on and she's talking about this
1: yeah.
0: song. And my daughter has heard it. She was okay. singing along once I started playing it. So I need to. What I need to do is go on a walk. And he talks about going on a walk with this song in my AirPods.
1: Okay. Or turn it on. I love that. Also, maybe when you're with your kids at a certain point, randomly during the chaos, throw it on and just see what it does to the whole room or something like that. I'm curious how it okay. could feel. I'm gathering don't. Maybe that's a no.
0: No, you know,
1: no.
0: I sometimes
1: no,
0: it feels
1: I won't.
0: Like the chaos will override. Well, I'm looking at, I think I might climb a tree and listen to it up high in a tree.
1: Yeah, that was my next thought.
0: Right?
1: Yeah.
0: Standard. That's always option three. Or yeah. just climb a tree. Get up in there and get alone with your thoughts.
1: Third option, climb a tree and do whatever it is that we're talking about doing.
0: Mm-hmm. Stormer, I don't have any buttons, so you have to push all of the buttons today. It is time for us to play a little game.
25: Sounds good. I forgot to ask for a lifeline, though. If you'd like to be a lifeline, call in right now, 651-641-1071. Time to play a game.
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12: 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And here's your host, Jason Stormer.
13: I want to see how smart you are.
25: And welcome back to the College of Pop Culture Knowledge. It is Donna Valentine with Marlene McMillan filling in with their 170 points, taking on Steve Patterson with his 217 points.
1: Oh.
25: It means, Marley, you are eligible for the lifeline. I'm still waiting for that lifeline to get on the line. So
0: now here's something worth noting. As a call comes in to help Marley out on behalf of Donna, Andrea/Angela/Amanda, she is our personal tracker. She's been tracking all sorts of statistics around the game. Her name is one of those.
1: I was going to say that's so nice of us to really, really like see her in the way that she's seeing you guys.
0: You know, the interesting thing is her name is Andrea, but then Donna, not joking, responded and said, Amanda, thank you so much.
1: Oh.
0: And I'm usually the one who gets people's
1: right.
0: names wrong all the time.
1: Right.
0: It was something worse about typing it because it was right there. It was in the body of the email. Hey, guys, yours, all the best,
1: right.
0: Andrea.
1: Oh,
0: she went Amanda.
1: Anyway, went Amanda on that one.
0: She said that the game, when you set aside the points, because we have a wheel, whoever wins the game gets to spin the wheel, see how many points that win was worth.
1: Oh.
0: When you set those aside, it is 52-52 this year in the College of Pop Culture Knowledge. Donna has won 52 times. I've won 52 times. Clearly, I have been more fortunate on the wheel. Donna has hit. We have whammy spot. We have three whammy spots, which can get you -1, -3, or -5.
1: Okay.
0: Or you can land anywhere between 1 and 10 points. 10 has only been landed on one time in the history of the wheel. But with that, we will now find out from Stormer who our caller is. But first, what today's topic is.
25: Well, let's get the caller on the line first. We're saying good morning to Mary from Minneapolis.
0: Mary? What do you want, Mary the moon? Hi, Mary.
14: It's actually Mary Pat.
1: Oh, hi, Mary Beth. Is that right?
14: Yes, exactly.
1: Okay.
0: Ooh. Mary Beth. Do people with a Mary Beth first name even have a middle name, or you're like, that's redundant, let's just move on?
14: No, I don't have a middle name.
1: Hmm.
0: Is that yeah. right?
14: I know. Well, you should ask mom. You can't ask my mom, but it's Mary Patricia.
0: Oh, very interesting. And where are you headed right now? Sounds like you're in a vehicle. Where are you en route to, Mary Beth?
14: Mary Pat.
1: Oh, Mary Pat.
0: Right.
1: Ugh, I thought I didn't get it right.
0: I thought you didn't either, but then it didn't sound like she corrected you, and so I heard Mary Cat. It's Mary Pat?
14: It doesn't matter. Honestly, who cares?
0: Hey, Mary, why don't we just go back to Mary? Remember how fun Mary. It was at the beginning when I just did
1: right.
0: my Jimmy Stewart and we just were having a good time?
14: Stick with that. I'm used to that anyway, so no worries.
0: All right, where are you going, Mary?
14: I am going to work right now.
0: Nice.
1: Beautiful.
0: What are you in construction?
14: No, I am a food manufacturer.
1: Oh, cool.
14: Yeah.
0: A food manufacturer?
14: I know, yeah.
0: What does that mean, Mary?
14: I make tiramisu.
0: Ooh,
25: oh,
0: cool.
25: Mary.
15: So good.
0: Oh, Mary. Oh, we manufactured some of that for us. Oh, my gosh. That's tiramisu. If you get a good tiramisu, oh, my gosh. Exactly. It is just so good. Oh, well, have fun with that. Okay, we won't interrogate you any further. We will now go over to Professor Stormer to find out today's topic.
25: For today's topic, well, this actor has been asked to host Saturday Night Live multiple times, but he keeps turning down the gig because he's dyslexic and can't read the cue cards. He admitted this on Amy Poehler's podcast, but Amy did admit, you know, there have been a lot of people who have hosted the show who have been on drugs, so I think you would actually do an okay job of
1: right.
25: it. That actor is Tom Holland. We're doing Tom Holland trivia today.
1: Ooh.
0: All right. Uh-oh.
1: That's going to be tough.
0: All right. Good. This is what I wanted to hear. Okay, I'll step aside. Marley, you'll be up first, and then Mary will come in and help you after that, and then you guys just flag me down whenever it's my time, okay?
1: Okay.
25: All right. Sounds good. All right, Mary, Pat, I'm going to put you on hold really quick as we go over the first round of questions with Marley filling in for Donna. Again, we are doing Tom Holland trivia today. Miss McMillan, are you ready?
1: Let's go, Stormer.
25: All right, let's begin with this first question here. All right, Tom Holland will be appearing in this Christopher Nolan movie that comes out this summer.
1: No. I don't know. Can I pass?
25: You can.
1: Okay.
25: All right, this is the name of his Spider-Man movie that comes out this summer.
1: Oh, no. I don't know. I'm just going to say Spider-Man Forever.
25: And he starred in the miniseries The Crowded Room, which aired on this streaming service.
1: Wow, this is so embarrassing. I don't know any of these. I'm really regretting not listening to this podcast this morning. Aired on what network? It's HBO.
25: All right, time is up. All right, let's bring Mary Pat back into the conversation here. All right, Mary Pat, you heard my Tom Holland questions. You heard Marley's answers. Would you like to change any of Marley's answers?
1: Please, Mary Pat.
14: Oh, my gosh. I think number one, I'm just going to make a guess since you don't have anything. I'm
1: yes.
14: going to say The Odyssey.
25: Okay.
1: Oh, yes. Okay.
14: Since I know that's coming out. And I don't know what HBO or the third one.
1: Right.
14: It's that or maybe Apple TV. That would be my only other.
1: Let's do that.
14: You think?
1: I watch a lot on HBO and I've never heard of this show. So I feel like it's on something I either don't have or don't watch a lot.
14: Okay, let's go Apple TV.
1: Okay.
25: All right. Anything else, you guys?
1: And the second one was, what is his Spider-Man movie coming out this summer?
25: Now, I can't repeat the questions, Marley.
1: Oh,
25: that's the bit that we do with the game now. So.
1: All right. Tell me how to play, Stormer. Okay.
25: All right. You guys just talk it out and just
1: I'm
25: on
1: like,
25: an
1: tell me how to play. And Mary Pat, you answer the questions.
14: Yeah.
1: It's like I'm not even here.
14: I'm just going to go with what you said because I really don't know.
25: All right. You said Spider-Man Forever.
1: Okay.
25: All right. Perfect.
14: Got
25: Mary
14: it.
25: Pat, thank you so much. I'm going to put you on hold one more time. Let's bring Stevie Boy back into the room now. Come on back, Steve. He can't see me right now because my camera's not working. Normally, I wave him in with my arms and he sees that. But right now, he's staring very intently at his keyboard.
0: All right.
25: There
0: Here
25: he is.
0: Go.
25: Okay.
0: Hi, everybody. Hello.
25: Hi,
0: and
25: Steve.
0: Welcome.
1: Hey, Steve.
0: How'd it go?
1: Bad. Really bad.
0: Do you mean that?
1: Yeah, I mean it. Really bad. I didn't know any of the answers at all.
0: Are you being serious?
1: And I'm being 100% serious.
0: How did...
1: Mary Pat was helpful.
0: Mary Pat?
1: Mary Pat came through for me.
0: Okay.
1: You're going to know more than me. You're going to know more than me, Steve.
0: All right,
25: let's find out. Tom Holland trivia today. Steve, here we go for your turn. All right, question number one. Tom Holland will be appearing in this Christopher Nolan movie that comes out this summer.
0: The Odyssey.
25: This is the name of his Spider-Man movie that also comes out this summer.
0: Spider-Man Homecoming. That's wrong.
25: And he starred in the miniseries The Crowded Room, which aired on this streaming service.
0: Say it again.
25: He starred in the miniseries The Crowded Room, which aired on this streaming service.
0: HBO Max. I don't feel good about that.
25: All
0: what is
25: right.
0: the name of that new Spider-Man movie? I'll be darned.
25: All right, let's bring Mary Pat back into the conversation. Let's see who gets to spin that wheel today, you guys. All right, question number one. Tom Holland will be appearing in this Christopher Nolan movie that comes out this summer. Marley, we didn't get a clear answer from you on this one, but then Mary Pat came in and gave you the answer, The Odyssey.
0: Steve, you also said
25: The Odyssey. Correct answer is The Odyssey. Woo-hoo! You guys are on the board. Great job.
1: Yay, Mary Pat.
25: By the way, I mentioned this at the top of the hour in the Dirt Alert. It took me 3 hours to buy tickets for that movie yesterday.
1: Oh, wow.
25: They went on sale. There was a three-hour wait on AMC's app and on their website. It was just, the demand for this movie is just unlike anything I've ever seen before.
1: Wow.
25: So get your tickets today if you really want to go see it opening weekend, folks.
1: Wow. Okay.
25: Mm-hmm.
0: Thank you for the reminder.
25: You're welcome. Question number two, you guys. This is the name of Tom Holland's Spider-Man movie, which is also coming out this summer. Marley, you said Spider-Man Forever, which I like it. It's his fourth Spider-Man movie, so that would actually like make sense. Forever.
1: Really? Okay.
25: Yeah.
1: Yeah. Maybe it has a it's forever with a U.
25: maybe. Steve, you said Spider-Man Homecoming. Which was the name of Tom Holland's very first Spider-Man movie back in 2017. And the correct answer is Spider-Man Brand New Day. That's the name of the Spider-Man movie coming out.
1: Right, that's what I said.
25: Yeah, exactly. In theaters July 31st. All right, so we are still tied after two questions. To the final question we go. Tom Holland starred in the miniseries The Crowded Room, which aired on this streaming service. Marley, originally you said HBO Max, but then Mary Pat came and changed your answer to Apple TV. Mm-hmm. Steve, you said HBO Max as well. And the correct answer is Apple TV Plus. An assist from Mary Pat, and that means Marley McMillan, filling in for Donna, is your winner today in the College of Pop Culture Knowledge.
1: Let's go, Mary Pat.
0: Mary Pat coming through.
14: Wow. Shocking.
1: Mary Pat, I owe you. I owe you.
14: So funny.
0: And it sounds like that's Mary Pat has arrived at her destination as well. Am I right, Mary Pat?
14: No, I'm still en route.
0: Wow, things got so much quieter on your phone.
1: Really quieted down.
14: Funny because I listen so often that I literally had to remind myself that I was on air. I forgot.
0: Oh, my gosh. Oh, well, welcome. You're on the air right now. People are loving you. Hey, Mary Pat, why don't you do this? Why don't you spin the wheel and see how many points you can get for Marley on behalf of Donna?
14: Oh, okay, got it. Let's do a flare. Let's do a flare spin. One, two, three.
25: Great spin, Mary Pat. Great spin. And today's game for Marley and Donna was worth 5 points today.
1: Five points
25: for Donna, which means she is going up to 175 points, while Steve still has 217 points.
0: Hey, Mary Pat, congratulations. What a great lifeline you were. We're out of time, so what we're going to do is have you stay on the line. Stormer's going to get you a prize.
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Welcome back, Don and Steve, My Talk 107.1. Some emails to get to before we get to Marley's education, I suppose, on two shows that I've never

0: And the last name is Irish, H-A-H-N. Well, obviously. Oh,
1: hey.
0: And then, but then the last name is Jordania. Okay, that's too tough for me. Shehan.
1: Yeah,
0: but
1: we sort of went like the most butchered we could possibly do with that. Like Sheehan.
0: Yeah, and we do that to create conversation. You know?
1: You're like, I knew what it was all along.
0: I just
2: let the conversation begin.
0: Thank you, Garth. We're just bringing people to the table.
1: Absolutely.
0: Also, this from Rebecca. Don and Steve, greetings from Michigan. I've been a podcast listener for the past several years and even made the clunky transition from Spotify when it wrongfully stopped carrying your program. What the heck, Spotify? Put us back on, man. I have a College of Pop Culture Knowledge scoring idea for your consideration. Storm, are you listening to this?
3: Yes, sir.
0: I haven't read this yet. This is a cold read. We'll find out. Implement a whammy waiver to any player that is down more than a set number of points, perhaps 40 points or more, so that they cannot lose points during this time period. Or, I already don't love that, Becca. This is the trophy generation. This is too soft. Or create a whammy pass in which the player that is losing by more than 40 points will pass any whammy that he or she receives to the other player. Now, maybe a twist on that. I love how layered and complicated we're making this game.
1: Right.
0: What you could do is have five whammy waivers a year or 10 whammy waivers a year.
1: Okay.
0: To be used at any point, Stormer, that would require you to keep track of that, or Andrea, Amanda, slash Angela. Maybe they could do that. Yeah. All right. We'll look into it. We'll consider that.
3: Yeah.
0: Thank you for your time. Thank you for your suggestion. Thank you for listening. And now this. Let's start with Half Man. What the heck is this?
1: Okay. So Half Man. Okay. I want to just say also, both of these shows are pretty dark and heavy. That's maybe why you haven't seen them, Steve. I wouldn't necessarily be like, oh, this is a Steve show for either of these. Okay.
0: Okay.
1: So just throwing that out there. Half Man is on HBO Max. My headline with this one is like, I don't know if I liked it, to be honest. I don't like know where I really stand on it, but it's going to win a lot of awards. It's amazing. It's incredibly well done, well acted, well written. Like, it's unlike anything else I think that's out there right now. So I feel like maybe in 6 months, maybe to a year from now, we're all going to know these guys' faces because they're going to be walking on the carpets and everything. And we're going to be like, half man, what was that? But it is a really well done show. And I'll give you a little synopsis of the plot, I suppose.
0: Yeah, okay. Yeah. Wet our beak here.
1: Okay. So somewhere in the UK, and it's two guys that are they're brothers but not by blood. Okay, so their moms are actually together, so they kind of grow up together. The younger of the two is gay, and he sort of has like an infatuation, I would say, on some level with like the older brother. Even, you know, they're brothers but not by blood, right?
0: Right.
1: There's always like that little bit of tension, and then it really is. I don't want to really spoil it, but it's both of these characters are very destructive in dealing with one another, in dealing with sexuality, I would say. It's a very heavy story, but it's a dynamic, I think, that really explores like masculinity, sexuality, maybe in a way that is kind of newer. And maybe we're seeing more so with men and masculinity these days, but haven't really seen like this. So it is an amazing show. If you're it's heavy and it's dark, and it ended in a way that was like kind of surprising, but it's really, really well done. And just an FYI, because we're probably all going to be seeing these people once we get to award season, I think it'll win a lot.
0: Richard Gadd and Jamie Bell are the two stars of Half Man on HBO Max. Does it, without giving anything away, is this meant to be a one-season show, sort of a limited series, as they call it now? Or does it feel like it's sending you in a direction where they're hoping that this turns into more?
1: I think it might just be one and done, which is kind of curious to say about a TV series that it would be like that. But I kind of think so. Yeah. And another thing about it, too, is I think one of the main characters, and I haven't seen this, so I don't know who, although I could look it up easily, but Baby Reindeer, which I didn't see, but I think it's like from the same guy and has one of the same actors as Baby Reindeer. So I didn't see that, but it might have some of those types of vibes, which I think I think that was also pretty dark.
0: I didn't see Baby Reindeer either.
1: Right. Kind of dark. Maybe not up your alley, Steve.
0: Okay.
1: But
0: yeah, if I had a nickel for every time.

0: when they are talking about movies or TV shows, and then Donna and or Stormer come in with, suddenly I'm not even in the room when they do it, and they're like, yeah, and I don't think that this would be good for them. Like, yeah, definitely not. And they're like, you know what, Steve, you don't even need to know.
1: Like, it's really condescending. Okay. Patronizing.
0: Okay, well, all right, Half Man is one. Now let's go to another one, okay, which maybe I'm not a big boy enough to watch. It's called Detective Hole on Netflix.
1: Yeah, so this one's really gory as well. But the thing I want to just get up, I want to talk to someone about this. Yeah. I'm so excited to talk to people about these things. So Detective Hole, this is the thing. I found out about this from Lori and Julia, okay? It's a dark show. It's on Netflix, okay? True crime. It's not true, but crime, right?
0: Sure.
1: Detective Hole, H-O-L-E, that's the name of the show. Yeah, the main character in this show, named Harry Hole.
0: No, okay.
1: His name is Harry Hole,
0: well,
1: Steve.
0: That's why Lori's watching it.
1: Well, right, but, okay. All right, I have to settle down. So,
0: are we thinking, maybe, just maybe, they could have workshopped a few more options?
1: Yes. Like, anyone that I can, will speak to me on the street, like, this is, ma'am, you're at a Wendy's. And I'm like, why didn't they change the name? This is a really, really good show. Because this was, it's based, they're like, ma'am, this is a Wendy's. And I'm like, but they could have changed it. So the main character of this show is called Harry Hole. It's based on a Norwegian book series in which the character, the main character's name is Harry Hole, okay? In Norwegian, apparently that's pronounced Harry Hule.
0: Okay.
1: Hule. Harry Hule. So, okay, it's not Harry Hole in Norway. But if you want to have, I just have a bone to pick with Netflix or whoever made
0: this
1: show, right?
0: Let's not say bone here. Yeah.
1: Sure. It's like, if you're making this show and you want to have people outside of Norway, which I would presume you do want people to watch it outside of Norway, because how many people in the world speak Norwegian?
0: Yeah.
1: Only the people in Norway, I think. you want to maybe have this be palatable and enticing for English speakers. And if you're an English speaker, at first, I didn't even want to watch this show because I'm like, I can't get over the fact that the main character's name is Harry Hole.
0: That is a tough thing to move past. If you have brains like we do, that's tough to get
1: exactly.
0: by.
1: Exactly. It's Harry Hole. And there is nothing sexual about this show. There is nothing sexual about this show. And his name is Harry Hole. And the title of it is Detective Hole. And it's like, you don't even want to tell people you're watching this.
0: But it's actually Detective Hole, or whatever you said.
1: Yeah, it's Detective Hole.
0: Is it in Norwegian? Are we doing this with subtitles?
1: Yes, it is. But it's honestly, it's really, if you can get past Harry Hole, it's really good. It's very a la like The Girl with the Dragon Tattoo. It's a homicide. Interesting characters. It is really gory. Really gory. So I almost couldn't get past the first episode, but it was one of the most top shows on Netflix. And what ultimately got me to watch it is, so I produce Lori and Julia's podcast, right? So I talk to them all day, every day.
0: Yes.
1: So that's why I keep bringing them up. But Lori kept talking about it. I was like, finally, okay, I'm just going to watch it, even though I can't believe that guy's name is Harry Hole.
0: That is crazy.
1: And I watched it. It's really good.
0: Yeah. You wonder if they even would have changed it for American audiences.
1: I can't believe, why didn't they just go with Harry Holt. I know you're having to ask the author to make a concession at that point, but it is worth it for the success of the show to have it not be a ridiculous name.
0: I went to high school in America, and I did go to school with a guy named Harry Bowles, which we thought was already too close.
1: Right.
0: Too close.
1: Even that would have been better.
0: But it would have been better.
1: It would have been better. Like, there's not a lot worse than Harry Hole.
0: Speaking of which, now that we've all officially lost our appetite because of how many times
1: I'm not going to say it again.
0: Let's call and find out what the soup of the day is. Stormer, can you push buttons and get us in contact with Chef Brian?
2: Yeah, vermouth.

0: with Brian.
1: Hey, Brian, how are you? Good morning. Happy Friday.
2: Happy Friday.
3: Hey, Brian, guess what? It's Marley. Hi.
2: Hi, Marley's Marley.
3: Here. Yeah, I'm seeing you on the phone, but maybe I'll still see you in person. Good to see you.
2: Good to see
3: Talk
2: you.
3: To.
1: Now, Marley lives in Boston right now, though she's going to be moving back to the Twin Cities in August.
2: Okay.
1: So it might be nice if when she arrives in August, we do some sort of a welcome back soup for her.
2: Welcome back soup. What's your favorite, Marley?
1: What's your favorite soup?
3: Let's see. I like the chicken chili that you do. I had that last time I was in town.
1: Like a white chicken chili?
3: Yeah. Yeah, that's good.
1: That's good.
2: All right.
1: How about,
3: like tomato with tomato basil? That's always good, too.
2: Sure.
1: Oh, with the pesto
3: chicken wild rice?
1: All okay, Marley.
3: Sorry, there's a lot of good soups out there, and I know Brian's talented.
1: She's kissing up. What is today's soup, Chef Brian?
2: Chicken noodle, home style.
1: Standard, man. That's just we're just healing souls. What is the entree that you've paired with that today?
2: I have a pesto chicken flatbread or a pepperoni hot honey flatbread.
1: Oh, my
3: gosh. That's good.
1: That's fantastic.
3: Yeah. That's good, Brian. You're doing your job down there.
2: We're doing big things.
1: You've done really well.
3: I like that. I had a breakfast sandwich this morning. It was great.
2: Great. That's all Tom. He's
3: tell him.
2: Breakfast king.
3: Yeah.
1: They're going to keep talking. We have to go. We love you guys. Bye.
3: Bye.
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5: ABC News, I'm Dave Packer. A mass shooting at a festival in Toledo, Ohio Saturday, leaving at least 12 people wounded, two critically. Toledo's fire chief, Allison Armstrong.
6: Fire and EMS crews responded immediately. They went into the scene once it was secured by Toledo police, began treating, triaging, and then working on plans to transport those patients.
5: The victims range in age from 14 to 61. Police Saturday began a manhunt for the suspects. Iran condemning new U.S. attacks as a, quote, clear violation of the ceasefire. The U.S. military said it destroyed Iranian radar sites after Iran fired four one-way attack drones, which posed a threat to ships near the Strait of Hormuz. Iran retaliating, firing a volley of missiles at U.S. allies Kuwait and Bahrain. Meanwhile, the Lebanese army says an Israeli airstrike killed two officers and a soldier. ABC News has reviewed internal planning that shows the army is preparing to carry out the executions of the military's four death row inmates if ordered to do so by the president. This is ABC News.
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9: 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It was so long ago. What did we do again?
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9: Thanks for doing that.
10: Welcome back to the second hour of the Adventures of Bradley and Dawn today with 100% more Paul McGuire Grimes. Thanks for being with us.
11: Thanks, Paul, for having me. The show is flying by.
10: It is flying by, and this second hour will probably do the same.
11: Oh, my goodness.
10: I do want to just announce what we were talking about at the end of Blinded by the Item, that this mysterious countdown occurred on the Taylor Swift website, and it appeared from the imagery on the website that there was going to be, as rumored, a Toy Story Taylor Swift experience. That is Toy Story 5, of course, Pixar's latest installment. And sure enough, as the timer timed out, it was announced that Taylor Swift has a new song. And that song is called I Knew It, I Knew You. And it is now, well, the collector's edition CDs are now live on the website if you go to taylorswift.com.
11: I am so excited for this. We are big Swifties in our household. We're big Toy Story fans in our household. So I know my daughter's going to love this. I'm going to love it. We're all going to love it. There's three different collector's edition CDs, like you said, on the website. There's one that has like kind of the classic white Toy Story cover with Jesse and Buzz and Woody. There's another one that's more like fall looking with a tire swing at a tree with some orange leaves. And another one that kind of looks like a nighttime setting with the tire swing with Woody and Jesse and Buzz. I think that this movie is supposed to be very Jesse focused.
10: Okay.
11: I could be wrong about that, but it'll just be great to hear Joan Cusack back as Jesse.
10: Well, and I can say these collector's edition CDs are available only until June 3rd at 2 p.m. Eastern or while supplies last. You literally have like 47 some hours. There is a countdown on the website.
11: Yes.
10: So if you wanted these, you better get them now.
11: Oh, God, which one do I want? 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So one CD, because it's just a single. I mean, who buys singles anymore?
10: Collectors.
11: Honest CD collectors. 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
10: That's not bad. No. You get them all.
11: Yeah, you could.
10: Right?
11: Go to view cart.
10: One per customer.
11: Go to
10: limit
11: checkout.
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11: It is. You're in line to check out. Let's see here. Beep, boop, boop, beep. We'll let you know how this goes.
10: Yeah, no, go ahead.
11: I'm very excited.
10: If you need to purchase, that's fine, Paul.
11: I'll step away to complete my purchase.
10: But this just, you know, there had been speculation that there was a connection, a crossover. She's doing a song or something. But then there was some pushback in the tabloids like, no, she's not doing this. This is not a thing. And then sure enough, we find out it actually is. So just one more thing to talk about Taylor Swift this month, as if she doesn't have enough going on in her life.
11: Yeah, she's getting married
10: soon,
11: too.
10: Right? And when's that going to happen? A lot of people think it's the 4th of July weekend. I think we speculated. I think I said like the 3rd of July because she wouldn't do it on the 4th.
11: And then there's all this talk about how she's got to do it before Travis Kelce's summer training officially starts.
10: Stormer, what was your guess again?
0: Just because I know she loves the number 13, my official guess was June 13th, because that's on a Saturday.
11: That's coming up.
10: It is also the month of June right now. Literally, today is the 1st, and that means it's Pride Month. And you put this on our list of things that you wanted to check in on, Paul, because, of course, well, it's a big deal for us each and every year.
11: Yes.
10: Twin Cities Pride is a large organization with a bunch of events. What's your plan for this month's Pride celebrations? Do you have anything like movie or TV related that you'll be doing other than your fabulous weekend at the LGBTQ plus cinema?
11: Yeah,
10: TV?
11: You know, there's always movies like to watch around this time of year. And then I think it's just a great time for community. So there's just like community events that I'm going to go to. And a lot of people think about like the big Twin Cities Pride at the end of the month. However, there are a lot of small town, smaller events you can go to. Like, I really love Golden Valley Pride. I do know the people that run it, and they're fantastic. But this is one in Golden Valley. This will be June 13th from 12 to 6. And it's a decade of pride in Golden Valley. And I would say that this is very like family friendly, family focused. We took our daughter a couple of years ago. We're going to probably go again this year. They have a whole like kids zone. They have different performance stages as well. A lot of vendors. So that's Golden Valley Pride on June 13th from 12 to 6. Please go give them some support. Yes, so great vendors.
10: To that note, there is a family fun day as part of the Twin Cities Pride overall festivities, and they hold their annual Twin Cities Pride Family Fun Day this year. It's on June 21st, and that's from 11 to 2, and it's at Como Park East. It's at the pavilions, and rain or shine, it's a free event. They got hot dogs, chips, along with crafts, games, and other fun activities for the kids. So
11: if you're looking for another good family event, something that we're going to go to is the Disney Pride in Concert with the Minnesota Orchestra and the Twin Cities Gay Men's Chorus.
10: Oh, that'll be fun.
11: It is going to be so great. It's June 20th and June 21st, two performances. On Saturday the 20th, it's at 7 p.m. Sunday the 21st, 2 p.m. So you get the amazing Minnesota Orchestra. You get the amazing Twin Cities Gay Men's Chorus coming together, singing Disney music. Like, my God, it's going to be so
10: fun,
11: good.
10: Fun event.
11: And they're
10: sure.
11: All, like, both organizations do such incredible work. Again, show them some support. Take the whole family. They're doing music from Little Mermaid, Lion King, Mary Poppins, Coco, Zootopia, Wreck-It Ralph. And if you follow the Twin Cities Gay Men's Chorus on Instagram, they've been doing videos, kind of behind the scenes videos and whatnot. So they're great.
10: And I will say, people know the iconic, you know, there's in Loring Park, they have the festival all weekend. You can find out more details at tcpride.org. But they've also got the parade, which my talk will be at the parade again this year on the trolley. So come, you know, I know they've got a special, I'm not going to tell you what they're handing out, but there's always something special.
11: Ooh.
10: And this year is no different. But in addition to that, there are other events, including, and I know you probably, maybe audience members have heard, or listeners have heard about TC Pride's Rainbow Run. It's a 5K, and that's on June 28th, Sunday morning at like 9 a.m. So there's like something for everyone to engage
11: throughout the month, too, and not just at the end. So if you may be busy on TC Pride weekend, go to some other event, some other, you know, like you can. I think Hopkins has their Pride celebration, too. So find out when that one is. Again, good for the whole family. Take kids, take families. And again, like or if you're just an adult.
10: I love the smaller ones, too. I mean, you know, the big, we are very blessed in the Twin Cities to have one of the largest in the country. And it's just got such an important history, but I do love those smaller prides on occasion
11: Absolutely.
10: As well, because it's just, it's much more, you know, it's a smaller setting. It's maybe a little quieter.
11: Yep.
10: And it's just a fun way to interact and connect with the community. We've done a couple of those when we go see my mom in Florida. They have one in Naples. They've got one in Cape Coral.
11: Mm-hmm.
10: So there are plenty around the state of Minnesota.
11: Are there things that you're looking forward to? Any events that you're doing or...
10: I, you know, just being me.
11: Just being you,
10: loud
11: Brad
10: and proud, yeah. As always. No, I'm not sure exactly what we always end up doing something. I don't know what our exact plans are yet, though.
11: Well, great. I think there's so much. So if there's something that you, again, and support local queer-owned businesses throughout this time as well. They might be doing different. My friend Paul and Ryan have Pride Athletics, and it's like activewear. That's a, you know, LGBTQ-run yeah. business.
10: Yeah. Yeah. No, absolutely. And again, if you want any more details, Twin Cities or tcpride.org. It's a wonderful organization, and then get you hooked up with all the different events around town. There was something else that I was going to say, and now it has completely lost my mind, or left my mind. So you know what?
11: Do we have time? I'll promote an event I'm doing.
10: Of course you can.
11: Okay. So I'm hosting Secret Movie Night again next Wednesday.
10: Imagine
11: Willow Creek. The audience doesn't know what movie it is until it starts. And then I'll be hosting a Q&A and discussion after the movie. So tickets are on sale. If you go to imagine-entertainment.com, look for Secret Movie Night next Wednesday, June 10th at the Willow Creek location. You're going to see two different options. One that says Secret Movie Night, and then one that says Secret Movie Night movie only. I'll be in the other one, the main one. But if you're just, if you're in the movie only one, just come on over after the movie and join the discussion. So it's at 7 o'clock next Wednesday, the 10th. That main auditorium where I'll be is almost sold out. And that's in like their big EMX screen, I believe. And then the other screen is almost sold out too. So get tickets today before they sell out and come join me. You can see me in person next Wednesday, June 10th, Secret Movie Night. This will be my 8th time hosting this, and it is such a fun night. And then to hear the audience reaction when they figure out what movie it is. And then to say, like, to hear people say, I've never seen that before, or I've never seen that on the big screen before, is always really fun and special.
10: And something tells me it's going to be Pride related.
11: I can neither confirm nor deny.
10: Well, I mean, if it's not, it's a crime.
12: Brittany and Kendall.
13: Morgan was on season 6 of The Voice, which is never talked about.
14: Do you want to know why it's not talked about? 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
13: yes.
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14: And I'll just say Morgan Wallen on season 6 of The Voice. Nerd!
13: Not good.
14: It's not a good
13: it's
14: look.
13: It's not good.
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13: He's up against Kat Perkins.
14: I you beat Morgan Wallen and knocked him off the show.
13: I beat Morgan Wallen. Even back in the day, he was 19 years old.
14: Yeah.
13: On The Voice. I did buy him his first beer. Please don't come after me. I know he was not legal.
14: Well, trust me, he's got far bigger legal issues since then, so you don't have to worry about that.
12: Brittany and Kendall with producer Mike. The next generation of talk radio, where talk is fun. My Talk 107.1. Everything entertainment.
15: May 15, 9 a.m. Two women quietly waiting at the doctor's office. Woman 1 says, cold day, huh? Woman 2, what's that? Woman 1, kinda cold today. Woman 2, yeah, wasn't expecting that. Woman 1, what is it, 47 degrees? Woman 2, no, more like 45. Woman 1, yeah, makes sense. At least it's not raining. Woman 2, that would be sad. Woman 1, so sad. Woman 2, the weather. Woman 1. Crazy. 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
9: Well, I have a great story that's really in depth here. And this is a story about Britney Spears getting her hair done.
10: Before we do that, and I want to make sure you are set up correctly, I just want to welcome you back.
9: Oh, sure.
10: Because you were gone yesterday, and it was I was very happy that we had Paul McGuire Grimes in while you were gone, but it is nice to have you back in your seat.
9: Oh, so thank you. Welcome. So much. Yes, yes.
10: Now,
9: appreciate that.
10: On to...
24: Wow. I just hope I don't get a migraine.
9: Okay, we need to talk about a guy named Chris Appleton. Now, you know who Chris Appleton is. Can you tell our audience?
10: Chris Appleton is the hairdresser to the stars, including but not limited to Kim Kardashian. Also married and then divorced an A-list Hollywood actor who's probably more like B or C-list.
9: Yes.
10: He was on White Lotus. I'm forgetting his name.
9: Is it Lucas something?
10: Lucas. Yeah, that sounds right.
9: But it's not Lucas Bravo.
10: No,
9: it's like Lucas Cutie Pie.
10: Lucas Cutie Pie.
9: Yeah.
10: We saw his butt in his season of the first season.
9: Yeah, they got married in Vegas, I remember. And it was like just all of a sudden, like, woo, marriage.
10: Kim Kardashian like gave him away or something. I don't know. That like, so he is celebrity hairstylist to the stars.
9: And happens to be stunningly good looking. But that's not why we're here. We are here because he gave Britney Spears a little bit of help with that hair of hers. He shared a picture of them, the two of them, on social media, and she's holding a bunch of curling irons. She had to ruin the photo by sticking her tongue out, but her hair looks amazing.
10: It really does. It looks very Jan Brady.
9: It's straight, it's long, and...
10: She's holding up a bunch of what appear to be curling or straight... What do you call those things?
9: I mean, those are curling irons.
10: Is it the thing that you straighten your hair with?
9: No.
10: Like where you clap it and you go, come down?
9: No, that's a hair straightener. These are round curling irons. He wasn't using those. She just found them in his studio.
10: She's like, look, there's stuff I can play with.
9: That is exactly what her face looks like.
10: Well, because her tongue is fully out.
9: Like, come on, just don't do that. How many pictures did that guy take of the two of them? He wasn't
10: settle.
9: Looking at her, though, because clearly he was making sure that he looked good.
10: Well, that's not hard for him because he's just like walking jawline.
9: He is, come on, ridiculous. He is doing sort of a like frosted tips type thing.
10: Frosted tips.
9: You know, it's kind of a blondish, like dark brown hair with blonde highlights.
10: Yeah.
9: I'm talking about him, not her. But how long, I saw in the photos or the comments of this article, and it said, this will last for exactly 1 minute. Like her hair won't be like that
10: anymore. Oh, yeah. Once she just starts playing with it.
1: Yeah, she'll be like, I need to, I don't know if they're extensions or what it is.
10: You should read his post, though, because like he talks about like how excited he was.
1: He goes, as a kid growing up in England, Britney Spears was the soundtrack to so many moments. Never in a million years did I think I'd one day be standing behind the chair, or in this case, her standing behind me, LOL, styling her hair. He added, some moments really do come full circle.
10: I mean, good for him. He got it up and I wonder how, like, she must have just been feeling like she needed a makeover. I'm just curious how the two got connected. Like, how, does he reach out to someone or someone reaches out to him? You know, maybe Kim offered because Kim is definitely friends with Britney. So maybe she was like, girl, you want him to come over? Chris can come over and do your bangs.
1: Yeah. Yeah, she. Anytime I see Britney with another human being that's a celebrity, I get excited because I'm like, I want her to have friends, you know? I want her to be around people that are stable and, you know, so she isn't so lonely and spins off the planet because she kind of just holes up in her compound and does dance videos. Or does she?
10: Yeah. Well, I will say if you believe the conspiracy theories, and I was sent by, you know who, a conspiracy theory video of Britney Spears, our wonderful listener, Phil.
1: Oh.
10: And the woman claims that I'm here for conspiracy theories. This one just she claims this is probably AI because it looks like such an AI generated photo. I don't know that that's necessarily the case, but like I'm here for it if there is some shenanigans going on. Her thing is, and I've seen people point this out and I can't nail it down. They say that her teeth are different. Like if you watch the spinny videos, like her teeth are kind of ramshackle.
1: Oh.
10: But I don't see that. I think it's just like when she's moving really fast, it's hard to focus on her teeth and they look more gappy. But I haven't also done a deep dive like a lot of these people have. So I'm here for the potential that there is shenanigans going on. Maybe Chris is not even human. He's an AI character.
1: That I would believe because he doesn't look real.
10: Yeah.
1: Yeah.
10: But also,
1: I think, well, maybe we're just so used to like any pictures that we see of Britney, if they're doing her right in the tabloids, they're touching up everything, including the gap in her teeth, making it smaller just through, you know, some type of touching up.
10: Somebody said, if you're just joining us, by the way, we are digging into a post by Kim Kardashian's hairstylist friend who touched up Britney. Kristen in the comments on this conspiracy theory post says this is 100% AI.
1: Oh.
10: Go to Chris's page and screenshot the pic.
1: Oh.
10: Edit the pic, flip it, zoom in, and see that Barbie is missing the eye. And the words have a shadow. Now, zoom into the faces and see how deformed they are. Now,
1: what?
10: Do a Google image search of the shirt and see what it should look like. Compare the two. See the differences? That's a lot of
1: that
10: work.
1: That is a lot of
10: Kristen,
1: work.
10: I don't got that time.
1: Kristen.
10: Now, everybody does keep pointing out that his shirt is supposed to say Barbie, but it only looks like it says Barb with an E at the end. And everyone's like, yeah, that's because it's like ruffled on one. Like it's kind of folding in on itself.
1: Ooh, wow. This is a lot of work.
10: So I'm just saying a lot of people are saying it's Photoshopped. Okay. But then story context says, guys, that's Britney.
1: Okay.
10: Not every photo needs to turn into a debate about AI.
1: Yeah. Especially.
10: Well, that's the problem with AI is that it does because you can't really ever tell.
1: I do see what
10: you're looking at.
1: Yeah, I do see the point that they're making that this shirt. But are people? Isn't it strange that people are looking that close?
10: No, because that's what they do now.
1: Oh my god!
10: That's all we do, girl. We ain't got nothing else to do.
1: Boy,
10: you see anybody doing anything in this world? No, sitting online, yapping on the radio. That's what we're doing.
1: Oh, I see that this isn't going to make any sense probably to you because you don't watch 90 Day Fiance, but a girl named Shekinah, who is
10: okay.
1: Shekinah is a star of 90 Day Fiancé, and she's the first one that liked the post. And she is something
10: so
1: else.
10: You know who she is.
1: Oh, yeah, I know Shekinah.
10: So
1: yeah,
10: does her, that lend actually, credibility to the case of conspiracy or take away for you?
1: I think that she's just trying to connect herself to Brittany in some way, but maybe she knows Chris Appleton. I mean, she's sort of a star of 90 Day
10: What does
1: Fiancé.
10: She say?
1: She just gave 4 clapping emojis.
10: Now, like, on Chris's post?
1: Yes.
10: Oh,
1: yeah.
10: Okay.
1: I actually saw, I went to her husband, Sarper, was just at the House of Comedy like a month ago, and I went to go see his stand-up routine.
10: Okay.
1: And he is very funny. They cool. have a really weird story. Anyway, we're off the subject, but...
10: I'm still scrolling through the comments of it's Keep It Ash 21. She is the, I'm assuming she's the, pop culture enthusiast and conspiratorial thinker. But I have not done a deep dive.
1: Are we going to do what she tells us to do now? Reverse it.
10: Well, that's
1: now
10: not her. That's somebody else. That was Kristen. Somebody.
1: Okay.
10: Yeah. And then somebody said, yeah, that's fake. And then somebody else said, but even keep
1: why
10: it
1: would
10: Ash,
1: they fake it?
10: She says, like, so what I love about this woman is, like, she posts it and asks the questions, is it fake? But then she's like, she's skeptical that it could be fake as well, which I appreciate. Like, you know, entertain it, follow through with some investigative journalism, do some digging.
1: She's really into it. I'm on her page now, and she has.
10: I mean, fan theories, like, again, there's clearly stuff going on with Britney, and sometimes it's hard to tell what's going on with their social media account. I don't know that she has roped in Chris Appleton into her
1: what would be the
10: machinations.
1: Point?
10: Yeah. Like, that's what you have to ask yourself. What is it for?
1: Yeah.
10: It's just that I think certain people now, anytime Britney posts anything, people are highly skeptical.
1: Mm.
10: And I think they're fine to have that. But, like, you should be able to just ask the questions and then answer them and then move on.
1: True.
10: You know, like, probably this is fine. I will say, though, she does, like, screen cap C of Britney's teeth. Okay.
1: Yeah.
10: So C in this screen cap.
1: Mm-hmm.
10: And then in the photo.
1: Oh, this girl's talking about the gap between her teeth.
10: Yeah, I'm saying. So then look at the photo that, well, I can't get back to the photo Chris posted, but.
1: Oh, yeah.
10: There is no gap.
1: Okay.
10: Like,
1: so maybe
10: zero
1: she
10: gap.
1: Has flippers. I don't know. A flipper.
10: Yeah, but would she take them off for her videos? Like, I'm going to take my teeth off.
1: It's easier for her to dance that way. She can't dance with a flipper. If you don't know what a flipper is, it's like
10: there are questions.
1: Oh, I see. She does not have the gap in her teeth.
10: Yeah.
1: Maybe they just touched it up. I mean, honestly, like, make this look prettier. You know, you can just take
10: Yeah, but would Chris Appleton do that?
1: Absolutely, because he doesn't know if he's pretty enough.
10: Mm. Maybe he's
1: he
10: not.
1: He wants to be prettier.
10: Maybe he doesn't look like real pretty in person, so he has to completely fake Photoshop.
1: Maybe he took one photo and he's like, I hate this picture of me. And so he just said, touch it up, and it, you know, did all kinds of things.
10: Well, I'm glad that Brittany has a friend who's doing her hair. That's a very nice thing.
1: Okay. Yeah. I'm going through this girl's Instagram. She is deep into Brittany conspiracy.
10: Everybody's got a hobby these days.
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0: I was back in high school, and I was supposed to take a test.
11: I was making it work again.
0: I was driving my car, and I couldn't control it.
12: Then I fell off a cliff with Leonardo DiCaprio.
13: Do you know what this dream means?
10: Dawn, you want to interpret some dreams?
1: Yes, I do.
10: Fabulous. Each Wednesday at this time, Dawn will interpret your dreams. If you submit a dream, she can tell you how to do that if you stay listening till the end of this segment. But let's get right to the dreams. First up, we have Lynn. She sent an email with the following dream. Dear Dawn, I had a very vivid dream today that my regular cats were huge, like the size of a puma, but still with all the features and hair and everything. And some little girl wanted to see him. And I had to tell her to make her hand like a paw and to let the cat sniff her so they would think that they wouldn't think she was a toy. I love the dream. Totally want my cats to be huge.
1: That's so funny. That would be kind of cool, unless they were vicious. Okay, Lynn, let's talk about animals first. Animals are habits if you dream about them. And in this particular dream, if you dream about your own personal cat or dog, these are habits that you nurture. So habits can be good or bad. Don't think of it like, oh, I have a habit of biting my nails or being late. You know, they can also be good things. So these are habits that you nurture and you daily, you know, there's a process of probably daily. It's a habitual thing. That's why it's a habit. Okay. So you have these habits and now for some reason in your life, you're hyper-focusing on these habits. Mm. Like maybe you're stressed right now and you absolutely, if you don't have your coffee, which would be a habitual thing that you do, a pattern, and you really love your coffee and like you obsess over your coffee, you have a shirt that says, I can't wake up without coffee. You know, you're really getting into something like that. Usually that's a sign of like, you know, you're stressed. So you have some habits that you're nurturing and they're becoming bigger than you probably imagine them to ever be. Mm-hmm. And then you've got a little girl. So the little girl is also a part of you, but it's the part of you that is the one who has made a fully formed idea. So you took an idea and you made it bigger and now it's a thing. So from your imagination, you thought of something, you made it happen. And now it is, it's not colliding with your habits, but they are interacting to where you're trying to figure out, okay, this part of me, how do I live with the person that's nurturing the habits with the person inside me that wants to move forward and create new things. Mm-hmm. So that's without knowing anymore. I would say, Lynn, that is the gist of it. And maybe that really resonates with you.
10: And who doesn't want big cats?
1: Yeah. I mean,
10: especially
1: if they were still
10: playful.
1: Docile, yeah. That would be great.
10: Okay. Let's move along to another dream from a listener. This time from Kelly. She sent the following dream. She says, Dear Dawn, I dreamed I was in my childhood home, and my mom and brother, who both passed away years ago, were there along with my three adult kids. I was trying to get my kids to get their backpacks on because we had to walk to the bus stop to catch the bus to go to school. I finally got out of the door, hugged my mom, brother, and told them I loved them. I was panicking as we were going to miss the bus, which we did, and my kids were not bothered at all. We walked a bit and somehow ended up in a mall and couldn't find our way out. I was panicking and trying to get my kids to stay with me and care that they were going to be late for school because we needed to get back to the house, but they were more interested in the stores. Thoughts on this one? Thanks.
1: All right. Okay. Let's go to first your childhood home. A lot of people dream that they're in their childhood home. So every time, if you're listening out there, you dream of that, that is your most comfortable state or frame of mind that you're in. So whatever that is, it's a place where you feel most peace. You're not having to fight off things and, you know, worry a lot. So You're in your most comfortable state of mind. And then other people enter the scene. Everybody else in a dream is an aspect of yourself. So whether or not these people have passed away, they are active in the dream. So it just represents a part of you. All kinds of parts of yourself, the person that's your inner authority and like the seed of creation, that would be your mom. Your brother is your subconscious mind. And then you have kids, which represent the part of you that represents the person that's active in creating new ideas. So all those people are living together. Now we move on to the purpose of the dream, which is you are trying to get the aspects of yourself, which are the creators, in on the bus, okay, to go to school. So you know that in your life right now, there's a place where you need to be learning something more, and you just can't get there. It could, and most of the time, these aren't like, oh, I need to be learning German because I'm going to Germany. It's things that are soul lessons. So there's something that's holding you back that doesn't allow you to move on to that part where you feel like you've grown through some experiences. So the bus thing is interesting, too, because you have this panic that you're not going to be able to get on the bus. When we dream of a car or a vehicle, that is our physical body. All right. So you also, within this trouble that you're having, this frame of mind you're in, it has something to do with something that's physical with you. So it's stopping you from moving forward, your physical body. Maybe there's something that you want to do. And you're like, gosh, I wish I could, you know, do that, but yeah, my hip isn't working. So there's something going on with your body that's stopping you from progressing. That's why you can't get on the bus and you can't get to the place of learning. Okay. And then we go to a mall, which is, you know, a collection of stores. And stores in a dream, that's a place in the universal mind where we can connect to other minds, where all things can be bought or sold or exchanged. Okay. So it's like we can connect to other people through our minds. You know this because when you're thinking of your friend and your friend calls you at that moment, that's an example of like, oh my gosh, I was just thinking of you. You know, there's a connection there. And sometimes people feel very isolated and lonely from that connection. I would say you don't like that. So maybe you have the ability to really connect to other people mind to mind, and you're trying to avoid that because you know it doesn't really serve you right now. That's why you're stuck in the mall. Because there's all of those stores and you're like, oh, you know, maybe you're a little bit intuitive and you find it overwhelming. So there's like a double layer to this dream, wanting to move forward to a place of learning and also being overwhelmed with being sort of like an empath. Okay. So if that resonates with you, let me know, Kelly.
10: As all of you should do, if you get your dream interpreted by Dawn, which she can tell you how you can submit a dream at the end of this segment in a few minutes. But first, let's get to another dream. This one is from Stephanie. And Stephanie says, dear Dawn, in my dream, I am in a home that's having a party. For some reason, I have sewing needles and they fall on the floor in the kitchen. I'm desperately trying to pick them up before someone steps on them, but people keep knocking them on the floor. I'm setting them up on a counter and a group of people come in and want to clear the counter to play a game and push them all on the floor as I'm yelling for them to stop. The dream keeps going as I try to pick up the needles on the floor, and for one reason or another, they keep falling on the floor. At one point, I'm sitting on a bed doing it and my daughter jumps on the bed as I yell for her to stop and the needles go everywhere.
1: Okay.
10: That's frustrating.
1: Yes, it is. I love this dream, Stephanie, because there is one singular thing that's happening, and that is you are trying to create things. These sewing needles, those are tools to create new things, okay? And it doesn't matter what happens. You're getting in your own way because everybody else in the dream is what?
10: An aspect of you.
1: That's right. So what are you trying to create right now? But you're coming up against roadblocks because you are getting in your own way. You need those tools to move forward, and you're just not able to do it right now. That's what you were stressing about. Now, I always say this, that our minds are very dramatic when they're trying to get our attention. So, you know, this could be something like, I'm just simply trying to do the simple thing of transitioning my kids from being in school all year and transitioning myself into summertime. And you were really trying to do that. Like, how am I going to get daycare? That's one needle. How am I going to be able to get this one enrolled in summer school? That's another needle. So these are all things where you feel set back by certain things that are getting in your way. And that thing that's in your way is you. I hate to say it, but you know how to change things.
10: It can happen. It's okay.
1: Yes.
10: Take a deep breath and know you're okay and you're enough.
1: Yes.
10: Stephanie.
1: Yes.
10: And send Dawn a note. You got time for one more?
1: I do.
10: Let's go to Kathy's dream. Kathy says, Dear Dawn, I had two dreams in the past week, very similar. Both dreams, I'm working at a place like vintage stores loaded with a lot of items. I was there helping to set it up for an upcoming sale. In both dreams, I left to take a short break. When I returned, the places were empty, clean, beautifully redone with many more rooms. In both dreams, I was so confused as to why the owners would do that last minute before opening. The only difference in the dreams were the locations. And in the second dream, I was sure I was at the wrong place. Hmm. And a woman came up to me and asked to see the top of my hand. In my dream, I assumed she wanted to see my hand if it had been stamped for entry.
1: Okay, this is kind of similar to being lost in the mall because it has to do with stores. Mm. And stores is a place in the universal mind that all things can be bought, sold, or exchanged. This would mostly be things like energies. So, you know, how you can enter a room and you can feel the vibe. And some people can, and some people are completely unaware. Kathy, you're one of those people that you are aware. So in your day, 24 to 48 hours before this, you were trying to connect more with the vibe of a group, and it was difficult to do that. So, and then you would be like, I'm going to pull back and not be so involved. And then you're like, wait a minute, I need to be involved, and I need to try to fit into this vibe. And you know that, like, you've got your inner authority in there too, because you've got these owners and anybody that's in a higher position. Like if you dream of your boss or your parents, they're all the boss of you in some way. That is your inner authority. Mm-hmm. So your inner authority stepped in and they changed things. So then you're really good at reading vibes, but then for some reason you stepped away from it because you wanted to pull back. And then you felt like you couldn't gain access again to communicating with people. And on this level, we don't really know we're doing this. We're not, unless you're like an energy practitioner or something, we're not really aware that we're doing this. But that's been your struggle. It's been about connecting to people beyond what you're saying and your struggles with that.
10: Okay.
1: Okay, Kathy?
10: I mean, it could be. Maybe she is on a different level.
1: She might be on a different level.
10: Connecting.
1: That's right.
10: And you're helping her to do that.
1: I hope so.
10: And hoping, or you're hopefully connecting all of our listeners with their subconscious minds and their dream interpretations each week on Wednesday at this time. Dawn, if people want to send you a dream, what do they got to do?
1: Go to our website or our app and find our page. Just look up Bradley and Dawn. There'll be an envelope like, hey, email us here. And then you can find my name, which is it'll be D. McLean. Find that in the subject. Put dream and then make it about a paragraph long. These are all perfect.
10: Fabulous.
14: Morning, sunshine.
15: Hi, Allie. Is this woman the ass hat?
16: The woman who did not give up her seat is not the ass hat. You know, when if the plane goes down, you're assigned to that seat. If they're looking for survivors, they need to know who's in that
15: Girl,
16: seat.
15: That's apt. You went there and that you went there. You went there. And yes, you're absolutely right.
17: 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You're not responsible for my anxiety and my feelings. That's my responsibility.
18: Yeah, thanks for your
17: That's
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17: okay.
18: Allie.
17: Yeah.
19: Oh, God,
17: Thank
19: I
17: you.
19: Love Allie.
17: I mean, she's not wrong.
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10: Hey, Dawn, we sure had some fun adventures on the show earlier.
7: Did we? It was so long ago. What do we do again?
10: Here, I'll replay some of it for you. Right here during the Bradley and Dawn replay on My Talk 107.1.
7: Thanks for doing that.

0: Oh, it's pool season. Let's all get in the pool.
1: Do you have a pool to go to?
2: Good afternoon. Welcome back to The Adventures of Bradley and Dawn. I'm Bradley. That's Dawn. No, I do not have a pool that I get into on the regular, but if I did, Back to The Adventures of Bradley and Dawn. I'm Bradley. That's Dawn. No, I do not have a pool that I get into on the regular, but if I did, I would be very careful to read through the Minnesota Health Department's latest Instagram

0: Okay, so I saw this.
1: Oh.
0: Now, I know, you're having the reaction that I had yesterday. I was like, wait a minute, what is going on? So they have this infographic along with some text. The infographic I would like to call your attention to. First of all, the first slide is a kid cannonball, and it says, what's in your cannonball? It's more than just a splash. And then you go, you advance the slideshow, and you see an infographic that says, sweat. Each swimmer brings one or two soda cans worth of sweat.
1: What? What?
0: Oh, as if that's not good enough.
1: One or
0: then they
1: two.
0: Have a can, not just they have a can of sweat, and then they got a can of spit, because each droplet of spit has 8 million microbes. Some of those microbes have germs that can make you sick.
1: I'm never going to a
0: but
1: pool
0: wait,
1: again.
0: There's more. Because as if the soda can
1: why
0: full
1: is
0: of sweat yeah. and the soda can full of spit ain't enough to get your mind going.
1: Yeah.
0: The next slide is poop. Each
1: well,
0: kid,
1: soda
0: first of all, why are you
1: brown?
0: Picking on, why are you picking on kids? Each kid brings, and I apologize if you're eating lunch, but this is the Minnesota Health Department, not me. Each kid brings in 10 grams of poop, the weight of 4 pennies.
1: What?
0: Who had to come up with it? First of all,
1: how do you
0: I have so many questions.
1: What?
0: How did somebody figure that math problem out?
1: And then they put, like, the poop emoji or Dairy Queen cone
0: it's
1: swirl.
0: The poop emoji. And it says, but again, then they have a measuring cup full of pee-pee. It's yellow
1: These are
0: liquid.
1: These infographics, by the way.
0: It says the
1: Little
0: average
1: cartoons.
0: Swimmer can bring one cup of pee. So the average swimmer has, Dawn, 10 grams of poop. One
1: That's
0: cup of pee.
1: Kid. Does that mean I have 20?
0: Droplets of millions of microbes and a soda can's worth of sweat. What is going on with people?
1: What? Do they not bathe and they just come to the pool? I don't get
0: How
1: it.
0: Do they know
1: get really
0: kids
1: sweaty?
0: Are bringing 4 pennies worth of poop. Who did this measure?
2: How did you come across stink holes, bro?
0: Thank you. So again, to the Minnesota Health Department,
1: no, I think,
0: thank you for keeping us all aware.
1: Because now I know.
0: Well, also,
1: and now I'm terrified.
0: I know. Now I'm going to squirt hand sanitizer on my entire body.
1: I am. I'm going to dry my skin out so much that I never sweat again.
0: And also, don't pools have chlorine?
1: That's why they have to dump so much chlorine.
0: Why do I got to worry about that? Now
1: but
0: they do.
1: Every kid, like, let me count the
0: if
1: kids.
0: If there are
1: the
0: 10
1: pool.
0: Kids, I ain't getting in because that's 40 grams of poop. You have now given
1: a
0: me
1: baker,
0: a math problem.
1: I know.
0: Oh, I can tell you, 10 grams yeah. is a lot.
1: Yeah, it
0: it's,
1: is.
0: You will see it.
1: Yeah, you will see it for sure.
0: They do give you some advice. Don't swim when sick with diarrhea. Don't shower before swimming. Or no, you should shower before
1: yeah,
0: swimming.
1: Yeah, I've always wondered why.
0: Well, because you had 4 grams, you had 4 pennies. Also,
1: I
0: that was just a child.
1: Me?
0: How much poop do adults
1: That's
0: have?
1: That's what I said. Does that mean I have... 20 grams? That's like a Bratz doll head.
0: Okay, I'm glad you said Bratz doll and not Brad's doll.
1: No, but like a Barbie doll head.
0: Yeah.
1: It would be like 10 grams
0: yes.
1: of something.
0: Well, 4 pennies worth. I don't even know what that means.
1: The weight?
0: Can I have, it's like at an old time candy store. Can I have 4 pennies of poop?
1: Why? I'm just thinking of like volume instead of probably weight. You know, either way, it doesn't matter. That's a lot to me.
0: It's too much.
1: Like, what
0: also,
1: is every
0: nobody
1: kid,
0: needs,
1: like, pooping a little bit?
0: You could have just said germs are, you know, people are covered in germs.
1: It doesn't have the same effect. Look at how we're affected.
0: That's true. But now it's ruined.
1: Now I don't
0: because
1: want to
0: I am
1: go
0: never
1: to the
0: pool. Going to a public pool because I'm just going to do the math. Well, there's 10 kids. That's 100 grams of doo-doo.
1: And... 10
0: and that's just
1: cups
0: average.
1: Of pee.
0: 10 cups of pee
1: and 2
0: 10...
1: soda cans for the spit.
0: 1 or 2 per person. It's 1 or 2 soda
1: cans worth of sweat.
0: Who is the person walking around with 2 soda cans worth of sweat?
1: I don't
0: that's
1: know.
0: 32 ounces.
1: I need to just go
0: Who
1: outside and sweat.
0: Who has 32 ounces of sweat on their body?
1: I barely sweat. And I wonder if I'm working hard enough at the gym.
0: What other things are coming out?
1: Are you asking me personally?
0: Skin flakes?
1: Yeah, skin.
0: How many toenails?
1: Skin products. My skin is not producing products.

0: products.
1: No, they're talking about like your chemicals that you're wearing, like your sunscreen.
0: Skin products. Oh, I thought you meant my skin flakes.
1: Well, maybe they are.
0: Scabs or skin. No.
1: Oh.
0: I don't know.
2: You have a nickel's worth of scab per person.
1: Again, Minnesota Health Department, thank you. But maybe a little less
0: graphic. Let's read the comments. I'm skipping the pool this year. Okay. Thank you, Swift Blade Felix.
1: Somebody said thanks and yuck.
0: Thanks for the reminder. Oh, Debbie Downer. Oh, man.
1: Anyway,
0: yeah.
1: I just thought I would share because I was scrolling last night and I was like, I do not want to now think about how much
0: that is
1: poo-poo and pee-pee. And also, that seems like a lot. A cup of pee? Are you? That means you are evacuating your bladder when you get into the pool.
0: They blame kids. I guarantee you adults.
1: No, the kids are old. No, look, the kids are just the poo-poo.
0: Yeah.
1: Because the pee-pee says the average swimmer can
0: so
1: bring in a cup of pee.
0: Kids have poop. They don't want to admit that people?
1: I guarantee you, if children have 4 pennies, there are probably some half dollars floating around in that pool.
0: There's some, yeah, half dollars. When's the last time you saw a half dollar of poop?
1: Well, I had about $8.50 in this morning. That was a roll in nickels.
0: Coinstar.
1: If you could turn that into money, I'd be rich. Oh my God, I'm sweating. Okay, Stormer, you got
0: your
1: hand
0: sweating,
1: raised.
0: But who knows?
1: I know
0: much.
1: A soda can's worth. I got a LaCroix
0: well,
1: over
0: this
1: here.
0: This place in here is so hot. I got 2 soda cans worth of sweat when I leave the studio.
1: Oh, I'm about to have a cup of pee, Stormer.
3: Maybe you guys mentioned that. I'm gonna play slightly devil's advocate here.
0: Mm.
3: Are we sure that all of this is on the outside of the children? Perhaps this is all inside.
0: No, it gets in the. They're implying that it would go in the water.
1: Yeah.
0: Who cares if it's inside?
3: Okay, fair enough.
1: Because I would imagine the average kid's got more
0: than
1: 4 pennies.
0: Brings in 10 grams of poop. I mean, that they would only be concerned if you're leaving 4 pennies of poop. The weight of 4 pennies.
1: Yeah, that gives a whole new meaning to the term spend a penny. I'm going to go spend a penny. Okay.
0: Save a penny. Spend a penny.
1: So thank you to the Minnesota Department of Health. And Dawn.
0: Yeah.
1: I would like you to now
0: find
1: talk
0: 4
1: about,
0: pennies.
1: Is that what you're doing?
0: Yeah.
1: Why?
0: I want to see how much it weighs. I need to know. There's one.
1: So that means, okay,
0: boy,
1: so if you're just joining us, the Minnesota Department of Health is warning people to be careful in the pool. I'm not sure what I'm supposed to do,
0: with
1: the knowledge. Like, usually the infographic is supposed to make me go.
0: Well, then it says what to do. It's like, make sure and do this.
1: I guess
0: this.
1: If you're a parent, wash
0: avoid
1: your child off.
0: Avoid swimming when sick. Shower before swimming. Avoid swallowing pool water.
1: Oh, God. But you know we are gonna. And again, I would go back to, isn't that why there's like so much chlorine?
0: Yeah.
1: That it's just neutralizing all the doo-doo?
0: Well, we would hope so, but like if you get, I've got 4 pennies in my hand.
1: Okay. How does that feel?
0: Imagine it's poop. Here, hold it.
1: All right. Oh, that is significant.
0: Yeah.
1: But now that's per child. So now,
0: I know.
1: Can we do multiple kids?
0: 4 quarters. Yeah, multiple kids. I have 4 more pennies here. Now it's 2 kids.
1: Okay.
0: Or one big kid.
1: Yeah, wow. I could see where this would add up real fast.
0: Yeah.
1: Again, on
0: Saturday afternoon. Go to Como Pool, which I love.
1: Yep.
0: They have like a zip line thing. It's really cool. I don't know if they still have that.
1: I should be clear. I am not a fan of pools in general.
0: When I moved here, I was like, I love this pool. I could watch people act a fool on that zip line. Nobody knew who I was.
1: Our listener, Teresa, said an ounce is 28 grams.
0: Yeah.
1: So 10 grams is less than half an ounce. Teach your kids to wipe until it's white.
0: Teresa!
1: Well, I guess that's good advice.
0: Here's another kid.
1: Oh my God, we got 3 kids.
0: 3 kids. Wow.
1: That's a lot.
0: Yeah.
1: All right.
0: So if you know someone with three kids, like Elizabeth Reese.
1: I think you just need to have the visual to your kids. Like, this would actually probably be good for kids because they like to talk about silly things like this.
0: Like poop, yeah.
1: So you could take four pennies and say, if you don't wash off, this is what you're bringing into the pool. And now I need you to tell all
0: now
1: your
0: you're
1: friends.
0: You're scarred for life. Yeah.
1: Well, thank you, Minnesota Department of Health, for scarring us for life, or at least our next visit to the pool.
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20: ABC News. I'm Dave Packer. The fragile ceasefire with Iran tested again, with both sides launching new attacks.
21: The U.S. military releasing video showing fresh strikes on Iranian radar sites. U.S. officials say those strikes coming after Iran fired four one-way attack drones, posing a threat to ships near the Strait of Hormuz. Meanwhile, the administration is looking to increase economic pressure on Iran. A source tells ABC News the U.S. Treasury Department is planning to use Iranian assets to help rebuild and repair any future damage caused by Iran in the Gulf. That could include frozen Iranian assets as well as ships the U.S. has seized.
20: ABC's Michelle Franzen. A manhunt began Saturday night after a mass shooting at an Ohio festival that left at least 12 people with gunshot wounds. The victims range in age from 14 to 61, and we're told that two of the victims are in critical condition. Pope Leo is now in Spain, the six-day trip marking his first official visit to an EU country outside of Italy. This is ABC News.
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0: would you rather? Like, would you rather this food or that food? Good afternoon. Welcome back to the third hour of The Adventures of Bradley and Dawn. We're going to try a little something new. This all came about, you guys, from the conversation we had yesterday. You remember this, Dawn? Cheese or chocolate?
1: Yeah, you had to give up one for the rest of your life.
0: For the rest of your life. And that was because why?
2: We did it for the five-second rule.
0: The five-second rule. Yeah. It was cheese day. National Cheese Day, and then we somehow got on the idea of cheese or chocolate, and we all said cheese.
1: Yeah, but then, sadly,
0: but then we left the show, and other people had hot takes and said chocolate, and then it was like, wow, this is a bigger discussion than we realized, yeah. and we thought...
1: I feel like today I would have picked chocolate.
0: Why do you say that?
1: Because now I'm considering it, and I'm thinking about not having chocolate in my life, and how...
0: Ever again?
1: I really love it, like all different kinds.
0: But you'd give up cheese for the rest of your life?
1: Maybe. Okay. Even though I love cheese.
0: Okay. Well, this is the kind of thoughtful pondering I want you to do, but we're kind of now gonna what?
1: There was a rumbling that just happened physically.
0: Must have been you.
1: Nope.
0: I didn't feel nothing.
1: Okay.
0: Did you feel a rumbling, Stormer?
2: I did not.
0: Yeah. Oh. Honey, you got some gas?
1: No. It's like the table rumbled. I'm touching the table and you're not, though. So
0: no,
1: anyway.
0: My knee is underneath the table.
1: Okay.
0: Okay. But I think what we'll do is just let's keep that conversation. But because we said, the three of us said cheese yesterday.
1: Yeah,
0: So today we're going to do cheese or, so food you rather, get it? Would you rather, if it was yesterday, cheese or chocolate? Today, it's cheese or bread. What?
1: Oh.
0: How are we supposed to decide this? Cheese or bread? You can only have one for the rest of your entire human life on planet Earth. You will never eat the other one ever again so long as you shall live. Cheese? Because cheese won yesterday. Or bread.
1: Before we say what our choices
0: final
1: are,
0: answer.
1: I would like to clarify
0: that
1: we're not talking about...
0: This is the
1: just...
0: Libra in her, by the way, if any of you know. She has to get every aspect considered before she makes a decision.
1: That's true. I have to weigh all my options.
0: It's really... Yeah, it's a lot.
1: Okay. So does this mean that I only eat cheese? And that's it?
0: No. It just means that you are removing one of those things from your life forever.
1: That's what I thought yesterday. I had to survive on just chocolate.
0: No.
1: And I thought I would get sick of it. But cheese has protein, and I thought that would be better for me.
0: Okay.
1: So that's why I want to go back and do takesies back.
0: Well, I would just like to remind you, we put that aside.
1: Okay.
0: So
1: now it's clarified.
0: I want your thoughts on cheese or bread. Do you have a gut reaction?
1: Yeah.
0: Which is?
1: Bread.
0: Tell me why.
1: Because bread is like candy to me. To have a piece of good bread with real butter on it is heaven. I wish that I could just eat bread all the time, to be honest, without having any effects on my body.
0: What effects does it have on your body?
1: Well, it's not great to just eat bread all the time.
0: Why?
1: Because you put on pounds.
0: Mm. Do you?
1: Yeah.
0: You mean versus the little candy bars that you eat or the little cookies that you eat?
1: I don't have little cookies.
0: Don't you?
1: Well, sometimes I get in the freezer
0: and
1: I get out a little cookie ball.
0: Yeah. It's not the bread. Anyway, I'm trying to disabuse you of this fear of bread.
1: Oh.
0: Okay, so your gut is to say bread.
1: Yeah, my gut literally says, give me bread daily.
0: Stormer, I'm going to go to your gut. What is your gut telling? This is not final answers, but what does your gut tell you?
2: Well, I'm just thinking about all the bread and cheese comboed foods that there are out there.
1: Grilled
2: that
1: cheese?
2: By eliminating one or the other means you can't eat these ever again, like grilled sandwiches or
0: cheese
2: steaks or quesadillas or cheeseburgers. Those are all eliminated no matter which one we choose.
0: Pizza?
2: Yes. This is
0: tough. Here's a problem. I don't think you're getting pizza at all anymore.
1: Why? Have I been bad?
0: No, because pizza crust is bread.
1: Oh.
2: Yeah.
0: And cheeseless
1: pizza.
0: Well, you're either eating cheeseless pizza or eating crustless pizza. I guess you could do cauliflower crust pizza.
2: Okay.
0: Those fools.
1: Oh, I love that.
0: Don't email me, please.
1: I love them.
0: I can't. I don't want to argue about this right now.
1: Okay.
0: I love you too much to fight about cauliflower crust.
1: It's fine.
0: Okay.
2: If I have to go with my gut, though, you guys.
1: Yeah, your gut. What's your gut?
2: I got to go with bread.
1: Yeah.
2: I do. I feel like there's more diversity with our options.
0: This segment is going to be far less interesting than I thought because we're all on the same page.
1: Well,
0: because my answer is not
1: clearly
0: surprising. Bread.
1: Yeah.
0: Because I like, if I think about the complexity of the flavors of cheese, it is infinite. The same is true, though, with bread. So
1: I know.
0: Even if you just there's no way I could give up bread.
1: No.
0: Now,
1: think of banana
0: in my
1: bread.
0: Life, I haven't. I think that's why I can no longer give it up.
1: Bread?
0: Because there was a period when I, too, demonized bread.
1: Well,
0: like
1: I mean,
0: a lot
1: I
0: of people
1: literally
0: do.
1: Will gain pounds. Like,
0: you
1: I've
0: don't
1: seen it.
0: Gain pounds from eating
1: I have.
0: Bread. Yes.
1: When I go on a bread binge
0: girl,
1: and I get baguettes and I just eat it in the car.
0: And binging bread.
1: Yeah, well.
0: And also the kind of bread. Anyway, different conversation. I'm just always going to defend bread. I'm a bread fender. So the three of us, our gut reactions is to say bread. Now, let's contemplate. And if somebody else out there thinks absolutely not cheese 100%. I actually think there's going to be a lot of cheese people out there because I think a lot of people do.
1: Especially if they're from Wisconsin.
0: Exactly that. And I think there's a lot of people who do demonize bread or who are on that sort of anti-carb thing where they think somehow magically eating a bunch of cheese is better for you than eating a bunch of bread.
1: Yeah, calories in, calories out. Yeah.
0: Yeah, well, I again. But let's not think of just a health standpoint. Let's not argue about the health merits, but the pure, like, think about all of the bread things.
1: Yeah,
0: that
1: like
0: you can
1: cinnamon
0: have.
1: Rolls.
0: Well, cinnamon rolls, French toast, biscuits, cornbread,
1: banana bread,
0: apple fritters,
1: pancakes,
0: donuts. Because isn't donuts bread?
1: Yeah.
0: No, okay, maybe technically that's not bread.
1: Yeah.
0: What else is bread?
1: Bagels.
0: Yeah. French bread, French bread pizza.
1: Yeah.
0: With no cheese.
1: Oh my God.
0: Now, what would be the hardest part about cheese to give up? Like, what would be the hardest thing to give up with cheese? So we've got to, before we lock in our final answers, we have to
1: are
0: contemplate.
1: Because
0: I don't want you to show up on Monday and go, I want bread instead of the other one. You don't talk like that.
1: Well, let's just think about, like, how do you feel about cold cheese?
0: I like it. Why?
1: Well, in MC, he only likes melted cheese. Unless it's on a taco. Then he likes shredded cheese.
0: Okay.
1: But like, you're
0: I love
1: good
0: MC,
1: with cold.
0: But he is not.
1: No,
0: he can't be a part of this.
1: I literally think that people have different types of taste bud situations going on, or they taste things differently.
0: Oh,
1: you know?
0: Of course. Yeah. No, I get it. I am a cheese. Hot cheese, cold cheese, dry
1: cream
0: cheese, wet cheese, liquid cheese.
1: Oh my
0: cheese,
1: God. Cream cheese.
0: Spray cheese.
1: Does that count as cheese though?
0: What?
1: Cream cheese?
0: Yes. Mm. Is it a cultured dairy product? Then no, you can't eat it. Well, I guess you could eat yogurt because that's not cheese.
1: Yeah.
0: All right. Are you still feeling good about bread?
1: I mean, bread is my favorite thing to eat.
0: Yeah.
1: And I haven't even tried all the breads of the world.
0: No.
1: You know, there's
0: pita,
1: endless amounts
0: naan,
1: of. Yeah.
0: Bagels.
1: I'm looking at like a list of different
0: lefse.
1: Breads.
0: Okay. This is becoming easier for me.
1: Mm-hmm.
0: The cheese is going to be hard, but there are other dairy experiences you can have. We can have sour cream. We can have yogurt. We can have ice cream.
1: Thanks. Oh, good.
0: You just can't have cheese. No cream cheese.
1: Yeah, I know.
0: But you could. So here's what I would do. I would strain my yogurt.
1: And
0: like I do with my kefir, and I have kefir cheese. But technically it's called cheese, so you can't do that. All right. But we won't tell anyone.
1: Yeah, nobody will say anything.
0: All right. So if anybody disagrees, let us know. Food you rather, cheese or bread? We're going to have to come up with something that's a little more controversial next time. Because this was too
1: well,
0: easy.
1: It is. I think that you're right about there are cheese people out there just as many.
0: I do too. I think like people. The Atkins diet people out there are going to be like, you guys.
1: They've really removed bread from their life so much.
0: Yeah, they don't know what they're missing.
1: Yeah, they forgot.
0: Kristen says she's with MC. Cheese only when melted, unless it's tacos. He's not alone.
1: Okay, all right. Because I love just like a cheese tray with fruit. Like,
0: oh my God,
1: strawberries with cheese.
0: Cheese and crackers.
1: Oh, cheese. Apples
0: cheese
1: and deli
0: cheese. Meat.
1: I love apples and sharp cheddar cheese.
0: Olives and cheese. Pickles and cheese.
1: No, we're sad.
2: Macaroni and cheese.
0: Yeah.
1: Oh, boy.
0: Can't do it anymore. No lasagna. Can't eat lasagna ever again.
1: This is getting sad.
2: Yeah, no
1: but
2: cheese.
1: I sure do love bread.
0: All right. So I think we're in agreement. Bread it is. So that means the next time we do food you rather, it's going to have to be bread versus something.
1: So we're left with bread. We have no chocolate.
0: No
1: we
0: cheese.
1: Have no cheese. Bread.
0: Christine said do sugar or salt next.
1: Oh.
0: But I like the idea of
1: Christine.
0: Keeping this
1: yeah, give us suggestions because we're going to run out real quick.
0: But I like this idea of keeping the winner
1: mm-hmm.
0: and taking it to the next round.
1: Oh, sure.
0: You know?
1: But what compares to bread? What is equal to bread? Ice cream?
0: We'll have to talk about it.
1: Okay.
0: But if you guys have thoughts, let us know.
1: Yeah.
0: We'd love for you to get in on the conversation.
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9: When I was diagnosed with Hodgkin lymphoma, I had so many questions. 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
16: I'm Bradley Traynor.
1: And I'm Dawn McClain, and this is Blinded by the Item.
16: Blind items are celebrity gossip with the names left out.
1: Together, we'll play detective to figure out what the item is telling us about our favorite celebrity. Welcome to Blinded by the Item, juicy bits of gossip with the names left out. I'm Dawn McClain.
16: Hi.
1: And there's Bradley Traynor.
16: You're Dawn McClain.
1: Hi. There's Bradley Traynor, and there's Mike Ganger.
17: Hi.
1: He's wearing not purple today, which in the comments, if you had a chance to read yesterday, people were kind of thirsting over you. Is that
17: what?
1: The right term? A couple of people were lusting after you on our YouTube page.
17: Okay.
1: About you wearing purple.
17: Ooh.
1: Okay. So 2 days in a row, they were like, yummy.
17: Well,
1: anyway,
17: get some more purple in my closet.
1: This is not what this podcast/YouTube page is about. It is about figuring out which celebrity Mike is talking about through blind items that he finds on the internet if you've just joined us for the first time.
17: You guys ready to do that?
1: Yeah, always.
17: What this
1: do
17: podcast
1: it.
17: Is really about?
18: It's really about your sparkling you. Eyeballs and a blue t-shirt.
17: Let's get into it
18: purple
17: today
18: crack.
17: With some of these juicy bits of gossip with names left out. Like this first one here. This foreign-born A-list actor has taken a page out of the athlete-turned-A-plus-list actor's playbook and gotten off the juice. Oh. Ultimately, losing the role may have actually added years to his life. This foreign-born A-list actor has taken a page out of the athlete-turned-A-plus-list actor and gotten off the juice. Ultimately, losing a role might have actually added years to his life.
0: So,
17: yep.
0: Let's talk about the athlete-turned-actor.
17: That'd be the easier one to get,
1: sure. Is it? Because that's the one I was like, I don't know.
0: Well,
17: an athlete-turned-A-plus-list actor...
1: A-plus list.
0: It's not like The Rock.
17: Yeah, it is.
0: Oh, okay.
1: Oh.
0: So The Rock got off the juice, but that's not the primary person in this blind.
17: So let's fill it in with what you got so far. This foreign-born A-list actor has taken a page out of The Rock's book and gotten off the juice, a.k.a. steroids or whatever performance-enhancing drugs you mm-hmm. want to talk about. Ultimately, losing the role may have actually added years to this A-list actor's life.
1: Is this Henry Cavill?
17: There you go. See?
0: Oh, good job.
1: Okay, so he didn't end up being Superman anymore, and he was all buff and everything in The Witcher, and okay.
17: Now he's going to be in The Highlander, but apparently he's going to look a little bit different, because according to the blind items, he's starting to, resemble a normal person who might not be roided out of his mind.
0: What's the fun in that?
17: So, I mean, you can still have definition. You can still look good, but
1: yeah.
17: I mean, just, according to the blind.
1: Yeah, Superman level.
17: Not quite Superman level, for
1: okay.
17: sure.
1: Well,
0: I'm looking at, okay.
1: He's still super attractive, though, I'm sure.
0: Yeah, but he is a different looking man.
1: Okay, I got to look at it now.
0: Well, his hair is longer because of the Highlander.
17: Yes.
1: All right.
0: I'm seeing a leg. He must have had an injury.
17: Oh. Yeah, I remember they actually had to stop filming.
0: He just has nice calves.
17: They had to stop filming for a while because of a foot injury that he suffered while filming.
1: Okay.
17: But, and then obviously the Rock part of this, he is changing his look quite a bit as of late. Remember, there's always all those stories about what the Rock's diet was.
1: Yeah.
17: And, like, the height.
1: His diet
18: 80
1: of steroids.
18: And 40 pancakes.
17: It was absolutely insane what he used to eat. But now he's apparently down 60 pounds after his most recent biographical film, The Smashing Machine.
1: Oh, okay.
17: So he's lost a lot of weight.
1: Mm. Got it.
17: There you go. You got to imagine. I mean, it's you know, I'm not saying just from a muscle standpoint, like all that weight you got on you, your organs got to be breathing a sigh of relief.
18: Well, and we all know, like, I don't know, major bodybuilders or people that are doing those performance enhancing drugs, it's not uncommon for them to leave this mortal coil a little earlier than the average person.
17: And
18: because I think it does put so much stress on
1: you. Oh, I'm sure.
18: Your body. That's why I don't do those things.
1: Oh.
18: I know it's hard for you to.
1: You just do natural competitions.
18: Yes.
1: Right?
18: Mm-hmm.
1: Okay.
18: My competitions include sitting on the couch eating chips.
17: Yeah, in addition to bodybuilding, The Rock's former profession, professional wrestling, would show you the same. So,
18: yeah.
17: Very tragic ending.
18: Looks
17: to
18: good
17: many,
18: for a
17: many,
18: little
17: many,
18: bit.
17: Many very big name people, yes. So, all right. So, good for Henry. We'll see. He's got a lot of things actually in the works. He's got the Highlander movie, he's got a few other movies coming up. Enola Holmes 3, I think, is on the way. So. We've got we're going to be seeing some more Henry Cavill, even though it's been a minute since Superman's been hanging around.
1: Okay.
18: Wasn't there a blind? Was that Henry Cavill where he was like sneaking out on his lady, like down the block or something? What am I thinking of?
17: You're thinking of Chris Evans.
18: Oh, Chris Evans.
17: You're thinking of Captain America,
18: okay.
17: not Superman. Yeah.
18: Remember that story?
1: Sort of. No, I don't. I was pretending.
18: I knew you were lying.
1: No. Maybe it was when I was gone.
18: She's like, yeah, no.
17: There was always a rumor that Chris Evans there's like a bar down the road from where he lives in Massachusetts where he would just kind of like sneak out on Alba and go find another random girl every night.
1: I mean, how can that not get around?
17: Exactly.
18: Yeah.
1: Because the other girl, the non-Alba, she's going to be telling everybody.
18: Or people in the bar that see him leave with another woman.
1: Yeah.
17: The non-Alba.
1: The non-Alba, whatever.
18: Although if I were the other woman, I wouldn't be telling no Alba.
17: It's true.
18: I'd be keeping that to myself. All of it.
1: Oh, my gosh.
18: Can you imagine?
17: With him, you don't have
18: to. Yes, I actually can. And do.
17: Let's keep rolling on with some more blind items here. The last stunt for this A-minus list musician didn't work to sell tickets the way she had hoped it would. So on to the next. This time, picking fights online with higher on the list foes. It won't work as well. Cancellation announcements are going to be on the way. The last stunt for this A-minus list musician did not work to sell more tickets. So she's on to the next stunt. This time, picking fights with folks online who are higher on the list than she is. It won't work, and cancellations will be coming soon.
1: Okay. Let's see. We haven't talked about cancellations with this singer before, have we?
17: I think this conversation has come up, including the last time she pulled a stunt.
1: Okay, so it's a woman.
17: Yep.
18: The stunt is... It has nothing to do with, like, a beef with another artist.
17: Well, no, it's in there. Picking fights with people higher on the list than she is on social media.
18: But that's in addition to this?
17: That's the new stunt.
1: Is it so Doja Cat?
17: Yep.
1: Okay.
17: Yeah. Again, according to the blind items, the last stunt, you remember when, well, I'll finish the blind first. According to the blind items, the last stunt didn't work for Doja Cat. And so I guess she's on to the next. This time, picking fights online with higher on the list foes, this case being Elon Musk. It didn't work last time, and cancellations will, or it didn't work last time. It's not going to work this time. Cancellations will soon be coming. Do you see what she posted out there to old Elon?
1: She definitely called him a bunch of names and went on a rant.
18: She called him like a troll or some kind of toxic something.
1: That
18: or other.
1: He looked like,
17: It's perfect.
1: Baby.
17: And it wasn't even, I mean, with the exception of the word bitch, like you can say all of it. It was perfect.
1: She did it so,
17: I'm trying to find the exact quote here so I don't mess it up. But he was a.
18: Because she was talking about, well, could you do this thing on Twitter, please? Or, hey, Elon.
1: Oh, she wanted to use voice messaging, like voice notes. on Twitter.
17: There used to be an audio post feature where you could post audio. So you could post, if you're a musician, you could post a clip of something on there. Mm-hmm. That feature is gone. And she said on Wednesday night, "Hey, Elon, if you see this, please put the auto post feature back on here. Thanks. You frog-billed-looking bitch, barrel-chested Ewok, you look like you eat sand."
18: Barrel-chested Ewok, you look like you eat sand.
1: I mean, that's the way to get somebody to just, do what you want. I mean, just now like, he's never going to bring it back.
18: I just like the creativity of
1: the
18: those
1: frog,
18: words.
1: What?
18: Frog-billed.
17: Yeah, frog-billed-looking bitch, barrel-chested Ewok, you look like you eat sand. Guess what? Somebody responded to that message and said, "Hey, Doja, you forgot to tag him." Which she did. "At Elon Musk, put the audio post feature back on this app. Thanks. You hairless, no neck having face look like drawn from memory. Hourglass ankles, not trying to be mean, though, sorry." There was a few others I left
18: not
17: out.
18: "Not trying to be mean."
1: What is it about the drawing?
18: I'm just going to add that the next time I tear someone apart. Not trying to be mean.
1: Like a drawing from memory? What?
18: Yeah, like somebody couldn't quite remember what you look like.
17: Your face looked like you drawn from memory.
18: Like, hey, draw Dawn's face. It ain't going to look good.
1: It's going to look like whenever people saw the leprechaun. It's like, here's an amateur sketch of the leprechaun. Oh.
17: So good. So, yeah. I don't know.
18: She's like, "I need some attention today. I know what I'm going to do."
1: Okay.
17: Well, I will just say she had that. Remember the previous stunt was when she was like, "Oh, just so you guys know, I'm going to be kind of stepping back from music for like probably 3 years or something. So you better see me now because you're not going to be able to see me again." There's blue dot fever. And then what's a level higher than fever? Because
1: blue dot fever.
18: Blue dot tuberculosis.
17: She got the blue dot TB. Like, this isn't... I just looked at the Target Center.
18: Blue dot COVID?
17: Because our most close location that she's going to be is at the Target Center.
1: Target Center.
17: You look at the tickets, it looks like it's like the opposite, where all of them are blue. And last time I looked, when we did this story, like, I don't know, a month ago, they were selling the cheapest ones for like $111. Now they're like $76, and people still aren't buying.
18: Whoa.
17: So this tour, at least this stop and a few other, I can't imagine this tour is going off.
1: Oh my gosh. You don't have to know this offhand, but on average, how many people fit in Target Center?
17: For that concert,
1: they
17: did chop off. I mean, it's not the full arena. I would say for the Wolves, it's probably like 17 to 18,000. So now they chopped off now probably 4 or 5. Mm. So I'm guessing this venue is probably set up to, for her show, about 12. Maybe.
1: Okay. I mean, I just don't think people have the extra money right now to pay that much for a concert. And so she needs to go to like the Armory or something and, you know, have a really great turnout for $50 a pop. I don't know.
18: Yeah, but maybe the cost of the, like the cost.
1: True.
18: But therefore the numbers don't work, hence possible cancellation.
1: Mm-hmm.
17: The other problem with her is that she literally just finished a tour earlier this year.
18: Well, that might.
17: She did a tour from 2004 to 2024 to 25. She did a tour and then started her next tour 2025 into 2026.
18: Did she have a new album this year or something?
17: She had a new album.
18: Okay.
17: But again, it was like, boom, right into the next tour.
1: Like, I just saw you. Weren't you just here?
17: Correct. That's the problem.
1: Oh.
17: So I think that's a big issue as well for her. So I don't know. We'll have to see if she can sell this tour out.
18: Well, trolling owners of platforms on their platform, that's a move. Maybe she'll, you know, move along to Threads next and go after Mark.
17: But if you want to see Doja Cat, plenty of good seats available. Check
18: you frog-billed bitch.
1: My gosh. Drawn from memory
18: I don't even know what
1: face.
18: That means. What does that mean, frog-billed?
1: A bill.
17: I just love you look like you eat sand. I'm like, that's okay.
18: Drawn from memory.
1: That's my favorite part.
17: Every line is just
1: because his features aren't very defined. He kind of, you know, I mean, that's very, he doesn't have a lot of nuance to his face, you know? It's not bad. I'm just saying it's kind of like.
0: Is it good?
1: Oh, but I'm not saying like there's anything wrong with it. I'm
0: your
1: just
0: face
1: saying
0: is like a blob, but it's not bad.
1: Blob. It's just.
0: Please don't ever describe me.
1: Like, you know how, you know, I don't know. I don't.
0: Just keep digging that
1: I
0: hole, girl.
1: I can't draw.
17: I can't draw is how she ends it. Beautiful.
1: All right. So I could draw his face, yeah. Is what I'm saying.
0: It's like, here, draw this face on the back of a matchbook. Oh. Remember that?
1: Oh,
0: try to get
1: yeah.
0: into art school.
1: That's right.
0: Kids, back in the day, you could apply for art school by recreating a drawing on a matchbook cover.
1: Mm-hmm. While you're smoking.
0: Yeah. So you'd be smoking going, you know what I really need to do is change my life, find some direction.
1: Go to art school.
0: Become an artist.
1: And continue to smoke.
0: By drawing this dumb face on the back of a matchbook. That was a thing, Mike. Did you know that?
17: I did not know that. That's why I look as confused as...
1: As a kid, I used to collect marble miles. And then
0: Marlboro miles?
1: Yes.
0: Yeah, you mean like the cigarette money?
1: Cigarette money. I wasn't smoking, but all the adults did, so... And then
0: I did.
1: Ordered,
0: I collected
1: like,
0: them
1: a leather jacket.
0: I got so much... Shoot. Bleep me, please.
1: Well...
0: Thank you.
1: Got it. Okay.
17: Yeah, I was.
1: Oh
0: my it's
1: gosh.
0: Friday. I don't think I've done that in a while.
1: I've never heard you do that. Never.
0: It's because we're on YouTube.
1: But we're also live on the radio. Anyway.
0: Oh, I'm sweating
1: sorry
0: now.
1: For everybody on the stream right now.
0: Yeah, you got to hear a nice word on the stream.
1: Yeah. It never happened, actually.
17: Okay.
0: I said doo-doo.
17: All right. You guys ready to...
0: That was fun. Let's do it again.
17: Another blind item?
0: Yeah.
1: Yeah. I better not make fun of you because who knows what'll come out of my mouth next. I'm knocking on this fake Formica.
0: God,
1: wood.
0: I haven't done that.
1: I don't
0: I don't know that I
1: don't
0: ever have.
1: Ever. No. I never
17: first
1: have heard
17: time
1: you.
17: For everything.
1: Please don't let it happen.
0: It flew out
1: to
0: real
1: me.
0: Easy. Sorry, Mike.
17: And no, it just slipped. It was great.
19: Where talk is fun.
20: I need a break from everything.
19: My talk. Everything entertainment.
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15: Hey, Dawn, we sure had some fun adventures on the show earlier.
1: Did we? It was so long ago. What do we do again?
15: Here, I'll replay some of it for you. Right here during the Bradley and Dawn replay on My Talk 107.1.
1: Thanks for doing that.
17: All right, let's keep rolling on for another blind item here. Let's see how this one goes. It's been a little on the surface today. Let's keep it that way. Part of the personal invite that this A-minus list actress received was to not make the day all about her, which is always going to be a struggle. But it's why she and her higher on the list significant other have returned to joint social media posts and the always fun windows rolled down pap stroll. Part of the personal invite for this A-minus list actress that she received was not to make the whole day about her, which is always a struggle, but it is why we have seen her and her higher on the list significant other return to social media, joint social media posts, and also having the always fun windows down paps stroll.
0: Windows down, paps out.
17: Mm-hmm.
0: I'm assuming this is a Taylor Swift wedding invite?
1: Yeah. Uh-huh. So, her higher on the list husband?
17: This person's, yeah.
1: Okay.
0: Oh.
1: Is he an actor?
17: Yeah.
1: He is. Oh. Okay.
17: Again, we're keeping it on the surface here on this Friday.
1: Okay.
0: I was thinking maybe keep Harry and Meghan.
17: A-minus list actress. A-minus. Higher on the list actor, husband.
1: Oh, Blake Lively
17: and yeah, Ryan Reynolds. Reynolds.
1: Ew!
17: According to the blind items, part of the personal part of the personal invite from Taylor to Blake was, "Hey, yeah, you're definitely coming, but please don't make the day all about you." Which, according to the blind items, will be a struggle.
1: Impossible.
17: But that is also why we are seeing now Ryan Reynolds and Blake Lively make a return to social media. We've seen multiple posts of them, and now most recently, as just 2 days ago, they had the always fun windows down paparazzi stroll. This time they were enjoying some, I believe, ice cream together.
1: From the same cone?
17: No, they each had their own little cup of ice cream, but then they were in the back of a windows out, blacked out SUV, but they decided to roll the windows down so the paparazzi, who they called, could get pictures.
2: Well, I want to know what the what people think in the comments. Like, because I don't remember. Did people arrive on the idea that those two will never be friends again because of everything that went down, or that they were on the same side? You know?
1: Well,
2: that is Taylor Swift and Blake Lively.
1: Yeah.
2: Because I think, I don't know, the way I always took it was that Blake Lively really threw Taylor under the bus.
1: Oh, yeah.
2: And if I were Taylor, I would not. I'd be like, you know, thanks, but you've shown yourself to not be the kind of friend that I would expect. But that said, I kind of feel like...
1: I mean, Life of a Showgirl had some lyrics in it that indicated that she really didn't care what other people thought.
2: Yeah.
1: And that, like, I'm going to be friends with this person no matter what, so back off. It'll be a defining moment for sure.
2: Do you think she's going to be at the wedding?
1: I mean, if I believe the blinds, yeah. It'll definitely be like, yes, this is true. Like, I am friends with her and I'm not going to stop, which Taylor Swift, you know, to her, the Swifties and stuff, she can do no wrong, you know, so I don't think she'll lose any fans, but people that are just kind of lukewarm on her will be like.
2: But is it like you. that would imply if she does show up, that implies that there is a level of friendship there that is like fine, because if your friendship can stand that, then.
1: Yeah.
2: You know, I guess that's the obvious. What were you going to say, Mike?
17: As obviously I spend a ton of time in the blinds, so I know what that narrative has been, and I know what the narrative was around the lawsuit and around different things. This is still she's the godmother of her children. Like, this is, I think they are still close. The song Dawn Canceled is the one. I like My Friends Canceled. I liked him wrapped in Gucci and in Scandal. Like, the whole, I think that song Canceled kind of confirmed things for me. And I also think Taylor is above anything else when it comes to, I don't think Blake can drag Taylor down. And I think she knows that. And I think even though the TMZ articles and the tabloids had us believing that, oh, they're really not in a good place right now because of all these messages.
1: Like, she's so mad at her.
17: I don't believe any of that was true. Did they sit down and have a conversation? Did they have to work through some stuff when those texts got leaked? I'm sure they did, but I don't think it was nearly as big as it was blown up to.
2: Can I ask you a question then? Because then let's assume that's correct.
17: Yeah.
2: Does that make you think any less of Taylor?
17: It's hard because, again,
2: as a fan,
17: in those texts that we saw from Taylor and Blake, those are conversations that I've had with a friend. Like, I know having somebody very, very close to you, or you can be like open and honest with them in a way you can't be with anybody else. And so do I love that they're like seemingly close and are having those conversations? No, but at the same time, you're going to confide in your friends about things, and you don't think these messages are ever going to get out there.
1: Right.
17: I don't think I think less of her because of it. Yeah. We all have those friends. I don't know.
1: And sometimes even if you don't agree with them, you'll just be like, I know, girl, it's terrible.
17: Yeah.
2: Well, and I also was just trying to get at, because it seems like people feel as though Taylor was being somewhat of a bully towards Justin because of this. And I just wonder if that's changed people's, surely not the average Taylor fan, because they're not aware of most of this.
17: Yeah.
2: But I know a lot of our audience and a lot of us, because of what we talk about for a living, are way more invested in how this all went down and maybe have more of a sour, bitter taste in our mouth about it.
17: Yeah.
2: I mean, I do. I feel like, but I also don't know that I put her up in a, I ever put Taylor on this sort of pedestal where she was supposed to be like this perfect.
1: Yeah. and
0: virtuous
1: sure
0: human.
1: Right.
0: She can be petty.
1: Yeah.
0: Like was, yeah. all of us.
17: Mm-hmm.
0: But when you're at that level, the pettiness is probably a little pettier.
1: I think we don't know what the perspective is like. I'm not saying I excuse it or anything, but like imagine you're famous since you're 14 and then you don't ever have the perspective of we are on the little guy's side. Mm-hmm. We're fighting for the underdog, and we as human beings that are not celebrities, we don't come from the point of view of the upper hand.
0: A privileged
1: yeah.
0: group of
1: so
0: people.
1: So she's never really had the I'm the underdog. Well, yeah. she does appear that way in her music, though.
0: Yeah, but I mean,
1: yeah,
0: realistically,
1: yeah,
0: she's not done a lot of struggling like the average person. And I think if you have, you probably are relating to the underdog.
1: Mm-hmm.
0: And right. she does not appear to be the underdog in this scenario.
17: Except Reputation.
0: When she I don't know said, what that means.
17: The album after the Kanye situation.
0: Oh, yeah. yes, that's like, true.
17: Kanye, I mean, yep. that entire album was about like kind of reclaiming.
1: That's your favorite one, isn't it?
17: Oh, it's the best one by far.
1: Yeah.
17: I will just say that Blake Lively would be there, would be a surprise, going to make headlines. One name that's now reportedly going to be there that also making a lot of headlines is Karlie Kloss.
0: Mm-hmm.
17: So we know Karlie Kloss, Benson Boone has opened up and said that he has also secured a spot on the guest list. Miles Teller and Kelly Teller are two that have been close to the Travis and Taylor in the past that, according to their people, or at least somebody's leaking out, they did not receive an invite.
0: Why do you think that is?
17: This is the thing. Like, we're going to start seeing, okay, so-and-so wasn't there, so clearly there's a beef. He might be filming. I don't know.
0: Oh, that's
17: he
0: true.
17: Could be filming somewhere yeah. for the next 3 months.
1: But she was in her music video.
17: Kelly was?
1: I think, yeah. Kelsey or? What?
17: Kelly Teller is how you pronounce it. Yeah.
1: Oh, okay.
17: Yep.
1: Yeah, so she was in a music video of Taylor's
17: okay. gotcha.
1: In 2021, and I don't know. Sorry, I don't know which video.
17: Got it.
1: So even if Miles Teller is filming, you'd think that she would be.
17: Perhaps.
1: Is she going to have bridesmaids? I haven't even thought about that.
17: Oh, yeah.
1: Who's going to be her bride? What if Blake Lively is her maid of honor?
17: I mean, we'll make a statement.
1: Ooh.
0: Yeah, but what end? I would have to believe that Taylor's like, yeah, we're not talking about any of that.
17: No.
0: Because it ain't about me and it doesn't do me any good.
1: Uh-huh.
0: Like to put her finger in the middle of that. I feel like she just wanted to be like out of that whole conversation.
1: Yeah.
0: Taylor, I'm saying.
1: I think her future sister-in-law will be her maid of honor. That's a safe choice.
17: Hmm, interesting. Because everyone talks about how they're not that as close as you might expect,
1: oh.
17: just because they don't really have anything in common. Selena Gomez could be in the conversation.
1: Oh, yeah.
17: Her obviously
0: God, I would love Selena.
17: Longtime friend, Abigail, right? Her really, really longtime friend from like high school. I don't know. We'll have to see.
0: I do think the fact that Carly's going to be there is kind of big.
17: Pretty interesting, yeah.
1: Mm-hmm.
17: By the way, sources with direct knowledge tell TMZ as of this morning that the wedding is, in fact, going to go down on July 3rd, and it is going to be happening in, quote, the middle of Manhattan.
1: Mm, so maybe where they did that cake tasting or what we thought was.
17: Well, it sounds like the options here when you consider security and you consider some of the other things. A lot of people are thinking Madison Square Garden.
0: Wow.
1: What?
0: A wedding at Madison? Is that
17: or
0: a thing?
17: Or Radio City Music Hall or the Public Library. I mean, Central Park would be in the middle of Manhattan or Rockefeller Center from a security
0: standpoint. What if she had like a big public wedding?
1: It's
17: or Radio City Music Hall or the Public Library. I mean, Central Park would be in the middle of Manhattan or Rockefeller Center from a security standpoint.
0: What if she had like a big public wedding?
1: In Central Park. Everyone's invited.
17: No chance.
0: I'm going to sing my

0: Yep.
1: Yes.
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11: Let's see, where else do we want to go here today? Let's go with this one. According to the blind items today, tension continued to grow on set between this longtime A-list director and this longtime A-list actor because the actor has become so obsessed with injections and looking young, it has ruined his face and his ability to show emotions while acting. The project would never have happened if the director didn't bring in one of the actor's bestie to helm the project. Tensions continued to grow on set between this longtime A-list director and this longtime A-list actor because the actor has become obsessed with injections and looking young. It has ruined his face and ability to show emotion while acting. The project would never have happened if the director did not bring in one of that actor's besties to helm it.
12: I'm assuming this is Bradley Cooper.
11: It is not.
12: Or
1: Brad Pitt and Quentin Tarantino. Him is Cliff Booth.
11: And then who's the director that they brought in to do it?
1: George Clooney? I don't know.
11: One of the actor's besties.
1: One of his besties.
11: Is the director of this film.
1: Oh.
11: Another A-list director.
12: One of Brad's besties? Leo?
11: Nope, but an A-list director.
1: Oh.
12: A-list director by the name of Ron Howard.
1: My favorite guy, Ron Howard.
11: Think of A-list director and Brad Pitt.
1: Okay. Oh, David Fincher.
11: There you go. Tensions continued to grow on set between Tarantino and Brad Pitt because Brad Pitt, again, according to the blind items, has become so obsessed with injections and looking young that it's ruined his face and his ability to show emotion while acting. The project would never have actually happened if it wasn't for David Fincher being brought in to helm it. We are indeed talking about The Adventures of Cliff Booth, the spinoff of Once Upon a Time in Hollywood.
12: I don't buy that with Brad's face.
1: No.
12: I would buy it with Bradley Cooper's or Jim Carrey's face.
1: Yeah.
12: Right? Unless I haven't seen his face lately, I guess.
1: But, like, he is aging like Robert Redford almost exactly. They look really similar, and he looks incredible.
12: I think he does.
11: Yeah.
12: Yeah, I don't think he looks bad.
1: But he needs to know
12: F1,
1: that.
12: F1, he looked amazing.
11: He did.
1: Yeah, let's just... I think he's... Well, hopefully he's smart enough to know that he's still good looking. I don't know.
12: And you plus, hope Brad Pitt is smart enough to know that he's good looking?
1: I know. On a Friday, sometimes they say stupid things.
12: I'm just trying to understand what that

0: what you mean by that.
1: Like, don't mess with your face. I hope he's smart enough to where it's like he knows, okay, I shouldn't mess with this masterpiece.
0: Yeah.
1: Because it's not going to end up wonky.
0: No, I think he does have a good sense. Like, he's not going to alter his face in a way. I think George Clooney also, he, you know, seems to...
1: He knows.
0: Know how to, or has people who know.
1: Uh-huh.
0: Right?
1: Yeah.
0: Whereas I think Bradley Cooper got some bad advice.
1: Oh, gosh.
0: I think Jim Carrey got some bad advice.
1: Totally.
0: Yeah.
1: Forget about it. Yeah.
2: Okay. Again, we are going to see this movie comes out in, I think, later this year. You guys excited for The Adventures of Cliff Booth?
1: Yeah.
0: Obviously. No, I don't.
1: No?
0: I'm not a Tarantino fan.
1: Oh, yeah. I get it.
0: Yeah.
1: But you didn't see Once Upon a Time in Hollywood.
0: No.
1: Okay.
0: Oh, I can't watch movies like that.
1: You can't? Because it's too gruesome?
0: Well, because they just, the surprise gore, the surprise violence.
1: Sure.
0: Kind of puts me off.
1: Oh,
0: also,
1: my God.
2: But I'm that way, too, and I don't feel like, I mean, yeah, I guess.
1: Wow. There was Mike.
2: How'd
1: you suffer? I mean, were you like.
0: And that was the Sharon Tate murders, right?
1: Mm-hmm.
0: And that's like something that weirdly I have like, I can't, that story in particular, I have a hard time with.
1: Yeah.
2: I mean, unless I'm forgetting something, I mean, there was a fiery death, but other than that, and Mikey Madison was on the wrong side of it, but other than that, was it that, what am I missing, I guess? I don't remember. Okay.
1: Yeah. You suffered through it.
2: It was super gory? Other than that?
1: I think so.
2: I don't think it was. I guess I'll have to look back and remember. Okay. But no, I loved
0: Do you know what it was for me? It was Pulp Fiction.
2: Yeah.
0: In the car.
2: Yeah.
1: Oh.
0: With the gunshot out of nowhere. I was like, I can't.
1: Yeah, I'm desensitized.
0: Yeah.
1: And I think too many horror movies.
0: Well, you're a horror buff.
1: Yeah.
2: And I think like that movie or even like Game of Thrones, which obviously is extremely gory at times, but it's not like grotesquely to the point that, you know, it's overdone. Like, it's like, oh my gosh, that guy's head was chopped off, or oh my gosh, that guy's head was taken off with a sword.
1: Yeah.
2: Like, it's super quick, and then you just move past it. I feel like that's what most of Tarantino's stuff is, but maybe I'm missing it. I don't know.
0: Or it's cartoonish.
2: Cartoonish, yeah, it's so over
0: which
2: the top.
0: Which, I guess, I don't know. Whatever, I haven't really spent too much time thinking about it, but that generally is why I'll...
2: Well, Once Upon a Time in Hollywood was...
1: It's a great movie.
2: Great, great film. And the stars in that film, like I said, just casually Austin Butler, Dakota Fanning, Sydney Sweeney, Margaret Qualley, and Mikey Madsen are just casually in it.
1: Yeah.
2: It's like, wow, like the casting of
1: that. If you go back and watch
2: Lena
1: it
2: Dunham.
1: Now. Yeah.
2: It was just the casting's insane.
1: How long ago was that?
2: 2019.
1: What?
2: Yeah.
1: Oh.
0: It's not that long ago.
1: Brad Pitt looks incredible in that movie. He's on a roof at one point with his shirt off, and he's like doing some, I don't know, putting a new roof on.
0: Mm-hmm.
1: And you're like, what? How is this person this age?
0: Yeah.
1: Anyway.
2: Forgot about Maya Hawke. And Rumor Willis. They're all in it. Oh, Timothy Oliphant. It's a crazy movie. Okay, that's all we got time for today. You guys did great this week.
1: Oh,
2: I'm just
1: going to
2: sit here and swoon at the cast of Once Upon a Time in Hollywood.
1: Yeah. Yeah. Oh, Leo's in it, too?
2: Well, yeah.
1: Of course.
2: And Luke Perry.
1: Yeah.
0: Yeah.
2: And Margot Robbie.
1: Oh, boy.
2: But, yeah.
1: Check it out. And so that movie you said is Cliff Booth is coming out.
2: Yeah, Cliff Booth, Adventures of Cliff Booth coming out on my mama's birthday. That is Thanksgiving time, November 25th.
1: Oh, fun.
0: Well, if you want to wish Mike's mom a happy birthday, come
2: go watch
0: November
2: that movie.
0: time, stick with us because you can maybe do it in the comments.
1: Yeah.
0: And you could do that in the comments on our radio station's website. MyTalk1071, or wherever you get your podcast, because we are a podcast on Blinded by the Item. 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
0: We'll be back on Monday.
1: Bye.
0: Bye.
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16: 8DC News, I'm Dave Packer. A mass shooting at a festival in Toledo, Ohio Saturday, leaving at least 12 people wounded, two critically. Toledo's fire chief, Allison Armstrong.
17: Fire and EMS crews responded immediately. They went into the scene once it was secured by Toledo police, began treating, triaging, and then working on plans to transport those patients.
16: The victims range in age from 14 to 61. Police Saturday began a manhunt for the suspects. Iran condemning new U.S. attacks as a, quote, clear violation of the ceasefire. The U.S. military said it destroyed Iranian radar sites after Iran fired four one-way attack drones, which posed a threat to ships near the Strait of Hormuz. Iran retaliating, firing a volley of missiles at U.S. allies Kuwait and Bahrain. Meanwhile, the Lebanese army says an Israeli airstrike killed two officers and a soldier. ABC News has reviewed internal planning that shows the army is preparing to carry out the executions of the military's four death row inmates if ordered to do so by the president. This is ABC News.
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18: 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Everything entertainment.
2: Well, all of Swiftie Nation is exhaling because Kat, are known from time to time to get a little excited. Maybe to be reading into things a little more than we should. That's what happens when, you know, Taylor Swift trains you that way.
19: Is doing a thing.
2: She drops Easter eggs. So then, of course, you then see Easter eggs in absolutely everything. It led to us believing Rep TV was going to be here about 17 or 18 times, and it's never happened yet. And it probably will never happen now that she bought her master's back. But this time it was all around Toy Story.
19: Did you think it was going to be the countdown to her wedding reveal?
2: Yes. Yeah, she's gonna have a,
19: that's what I asked.
20: No,
19: I
20: wedding, like, wedding date.
2: What's the font though? It's gonna be a Toy Story wedding date. So like Woody's gonna officiate. It's gonna be a very
19: it could be fun.
2: But we had the billboards that popped up that had the TS and they had the 13 clouds in the background.
19: Oh my gosh.
2: It really never went officially like in my head that okay, this is definitely it until Pixar then jumped on board as well. They posted one of these billboards over the weekend with 13 clouds above it and Jessie dancing.
19: I mean.
2: And I think that line, one of them also says she makes up the moves as she goes. So it literally was a Taylor Swift lyric.
19: Oh my God.
2: So that happened this weekend. We're finally like, okay, this isn't a joke anymore. This is definitely happening. Well, then today, right around 10 o'clock, we get another countdown on Taylor Swift's website. The countdown concluded at 1 p.m. our time, and when it did, we have the opportunity now to order what is her new song.
19: Wow.
2: And the CD and the single that is going to be in the movie Toy Story 5. It is called I Knew It, I Knew It.
19: And you just said CD.
2: Yes.
19: Like, when I heard this, I was like, wait, do I have any CD players anywhere?
2: It's worth buying one now. I'm making a trip.
19: I do believe there is one in my truck, but I don't really know, but I think it is.
2: So the website went ahead and showed you a link where you can get it. And then Taylor Swift, not too long ago after, went to Instagram and she posted this. It's a Toy Story. You knew it. My new original song, I Knew It, I Knew It, for Disney and Pixar's Toy Story 5 will be yours on June 5th.
19: Oh my God.
2: That's right. The single is going to be dropping on Friday. I've always dreamed of getting, this is Taylor still talking here, I've always dreamed of being able to get to write for these characters who I've adored since I was 5 years old as a kid watching my first Toy Story movie. I instantly fell in love with Toy Story 5 when I was lucky enough to see it in its early stages, and I wrote this song as soon as I got home from that screening.
19: Oh my gosh. And I'm co-hosting on Friday again, so
2: you
19: we're going to get to hear it for the first time. Such full circle.
20: Mike, how did they keep this quiet after the London premiere?
19: Kidding.
2: Well, that's the thing, and I guess when I was doing more research, because you brought this up on Friday, Leah, I was like, well, they had the London premiere. How's this happening? I guess the London premiere showed only the first 45 minutes of the movie.
19: Oh, really?
2: That is one of the things with this premiere, where it's like, oh, you have the opportunity to walk the carpet, do the whole thing. The stars are all going to be out here. But from what I read, is it was not the movie in its entirety. So clearly, wherever this song falls, it's after the first 45 minutes, or they did some sort of creative editing and made sure that part of the movie wasn't shown, because, again, I don't think you were going to be able to keep this part a secret.
19: There's no way.
2: No chance.
19: Co-written by Jack Antonoff.
2: Yes, so that's the other big story there. Jack Antonoff is indeed the co-writer. We haven't seen Jack and Taylor working together since A Tortured Poets Department.
19: Yes.
2: And there was a lot of rumors about the two of them maybe not being on the best terms because he wasn't a part of Life of a Showgirl.
19: Right.
2: But it seems like they're all good because they wrote this one together.
19: And it says back to her country roots. Are we gonna? Is this gonna be a real country song?
2: It feels very much so.
19: Cowgirl Jessie.
2: Yeah, so Jessie's gonna definitely be a part of this. I don't know if it's gonna be so Joan Cusack's character of Jessie, who was introduced in the second Toy Story film. She's maybe Taylor's gonna be singing as her. I don't know. I just know when they did countdown.
19: Gosh, I hope so.
2: When they did the countdown, it was like this country. There was like a barn and a home, and then up on the hill you saw the TS billboard, and then it was just Jessie kind of dancing back and forth. So, but yes, Disney did make that comment: a return to her country roots.
19: I mean, what is country? We don't know. Yeah. We don't know what it is right now.
2: No.
19: It's always rock. It's always pop anyway.
2: Mm-hmm.
19: But I am so here for this.
2: I am here for it as well. I am super excited. And we do not have to wait until the movie comes out on the 19th. We get to hear it on Friday.
19: Yay! This is so amazing.
2: So there you go. This story also happened to break just before the announcement from Taylor Swift.
19: I love this.
2: You know me. I live in the blinds. There is no way this was an accident. Guess who also announced new music just 4 hours before this news got dropped? That would be the Chihuahua barking in a handbag. Charlie XCX has revealed her new album, Music, Fashion, and Film. It's going to be released in July. Martin Scorsese's on the cover. You've got, to represent kind of each one of those phases, John Cale is on it, Marc Jacobs, and Martin Scorsese all on the cover, representing music, fashion, and film. But again, the Brat Singer dropped this just a few hours before Taylor
19: Swift's
2: announcement. Okay,
19: I need to run this by you.
2: Please.
19: I need to. Because it feels very sort of Hollywood pitting, there's always been a beef thing,
2: mm-hmm.
19: right?
2: Mm-hmm.
19: But what if she didn't know? What if she didn't know?
2: Taylor didn't know.
19: That either one knew that this was going to happen on the same day. I mean, it looks very calculated. I'm saying, how much communication is there within this whole industry?
2: I think there's a decent amount. Like, a lot of times you'll hear stories where people, and you might know better than me, but you'll hear stories where it's like, oh, so-and-so was going to drop an album. They decided 5 weeks beforehand to not drop the album. And then 2 weeks later, you find out Harry Styles has got an album that day.
19: 100%.
2: Like, there's definitely insiders who are having conversations, and Taylor Swift knows all those insiders. She has those connections. She would know she asked.
19: What if it came across Taylor's table and then she was like, listen, I always have the flex. I'm always going to have the flex here. Like, it doesn't matter. It doesn't matter. We're going to do it. It's going to happen. It's going to create the thing, you know, and then the both things come out. I just feel like nobody cared once they knew the info.
2: Uh-huh. And I don't know. It's almost like if Taylor's team maybe found out or maybe got word of it, maybe there would have been a mistake where somebody would have posted the countdown, I don't know, a few weeks too early. Oh, wait, that happened.
19: Oh, I see. Mm-hmm.
2: That countdown clock got posted weeks ago, was removed after 10 minutes, and then she waited 3 weeks later to drop it the same exact day Charlie XCX.
19: Now I'm hearing you.
2: I'm just saying.
19: Now I'm hearing you.
2: I don't feel like there's any accidents in this world.
19: You know what? You're right.
2: Nothing's
19: Hollywood
2: real
19: speak.
2: And everyone smokes. Where did that come from?
19: That's me.
2: I know it's you.
19: Nothing
2: we talk
19: is
2: about
19: real.
2: It all the time.
19: Everyone smokes.
2: We talk about it all the time. I just don't believe. So again, Charlie XCX has some new music. We're excited about that too. We like Charlie.
19: We love Charlie.
2: Yes.
19: Oh my gosh. I didn't think I was going to ever, and then I'm just in love with her.
20: I loved her Wuthering Heights soundtrack contributions.
2: Sure.
19: Yes.
20: I really did.
19: 1,000%. And also SNL, come on. We talked about it last night.
20: Oh, she was so good.
19: She was one of my favorite episodes of the SNL season this year.
2: Could not agree more. And again, the music, the fashion, the film, it all makes sense. She's going to get into her acting role. She's doing a lot more acting roles, going to be jumping more into that universe. And we know everything's better when there's some friendly or maybe not so friendly competition.
19: Friendly friction, let's call it. FF.
2: Exactly.
19: FF.
2: So we love it. If she's going to be taking some shots at Taylor, then we're going to get Taylor taking shots back at her. Not that I don't think
19: She's like the British Taylor.
2: It's fun.
19: A little bit.
2: Yeah.
19: You know?
2: I like it. I like it a lot.
19: I'm here for it.
2: I'm here for it too. So again, that new album is going to be here. She did post out, gave us a lot of details about it. This and I'm also enjoying the fact that these new albums that we're getting, it started, I feel like, with Short and Sweet from Sabrina Carpenter. That was very short and sweet. Charlie XCX posted this. It's 11 songs. It's 30 minutes and 5 seconds, and it's going to be available on July 24th.
19: I was, like, doing the math on this, and I was like, okay, 11 songs. And I'm like, 11 times 3 is 30. Okay, so they're just pop tunes that are 3 minutes long.
2: And that's all we want from her.
19: You know?
2: Yeah.
19: Right.
2: That's all we want from you. So there you have
19: pre-order
2: it.
19: Pre-order that, guys.
2: Yes. Pre-order that and then also head on over to Taylor. So both of the enemies. And by the way, if you haven't saw it, what was the song again from Life of a Showgirl where she, what was the name of the song
20: canceled?
2: Again? No, not canceled. There was the one where she was.
20: Funny how you think about me.
2: Romantic.
19: Keep
2: one.
19: Going.
2: Actually Romantic.
20: Isn't it Romantic?
19: Oh, actually romantic
2: was the song. Sorry, I couldn't get there quickly. But yeah, Actually Romantic is the song Taylor Swift wrote that is clearly all about.
19: Did we decide this? Because I left off where it was like, I heard you guys talking about, did we decide this?
2: No, it's decided. Okay. Like it's when decided. She says about you, and your boyfriend's always talking about me and you're barking at me like a pet chihuahua in a hand. Like all of that stuff is 100%. That's definitely Charlie.
19: Oh my God, I love it so much, you guys.
2: So that's
19: it's a great Monday so far.
2: It is a great Monday. So many big announcements, so many cool stories there. So we will certainly follow that and get our pre-orders in. Next up, though, we've got Mixtape Monday. We're going to go back to the year we all graduated to celebrate with a little Mixtape Monday.
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2: We're back here on the BK show. It is Cap Perkins hanging out with Leah and hanging out with me, Mike, here today. And it is Monday, which means it's time for a little...
7: Let's mix it up a little.
8: I made you a mixtape.
11: I spent weeks strategically arranging the perfect mix CD for you.
8: Spotify, my girl.
2: This one's actually kind of fitting because just like those times of our life when we spent weeks making these perfect mixtapes, yes. I associate that with high school.
19: Of course.
2: Yes. And I
19: We're
2: thought...
19: close enough in age, we can still talk about that.
2: Definitely, definitely. So I decided, hey, let's go ahead and do Mixtape Monday, but we are going to do the high school graduation version.
19: Now, that's so fitting.
2: Now, we're not just going to play graduation songs. We're going to play our favorite songs from the year we graduated from. And Kat, you are our guest today. Where do you want to go first?
19: Okay, so I grew up in the most amazing, like, time between grunge and pop.
2: Mm-hmm.
19: So when I was graduating, we were kind of doing this switch to pop from, like, Nirvana.
2: Okay.
19: So me and my girls, taking mains in the small town of Scranton, North Dakota, we're going to take you to my fave TLC, Scrubs.

0: I mean, come on.
1: It's so good.
2: I was actually legally drinking in a bar.
0: You were?
2: And my friend Bonnie and I would just hit the dance floor when this one came
0: on. What a banger, you guys. Such a banger.
1: I have gotten into fights with people, not physical, arguments with people. And I swear, and I believe this to my core, you give me the year 1999,
0: yes,
1: and I'll give you any other year in the history of mankind, you will not find better music.
0: I'm telling you, thank you.
1: There were so many single year. Don't get me wrong. I love 80s music. I love 60s. You, man, the yacht rock guy. There's plenty of music,
0: yes,
1: I love from every generation. 1999, and maybe it was because I was 13 years old, had banger after banger after banger after banger.
0: It just was. I call it the good year.
1: All.
0: Not for me, but like for music in mankind.
1: So good. So good. So we will talk about that at another day because I've got proof. I've got receipts.
0: You're showing my age here, though.
1: Well, no, it's fine. It's fine. We will now jump up to, so I graduated 05.
0: 05.
1: Another pretty good year, and we're going to kick it off with Snoop, D-O-double-G, and Pharrell Williams.
0: Bye.
3: When the pimp's in the crib, ma, drop it like it's hot. Drop it like it's hot. Drop it like it's hot. When the pigs try to get at you, park it like it's hot. Park it like it's hot.
1: The edited version, right? Okay, good. Just checking.
2: That's super clean. So
1: okay,
2: gotcha.
3: Pop it like it's hot. Pop it like it's hot. I got the rollie on my arm and I'm pouring Sean Don and I'm over best because I got it going on.
1: You can imagine my excitement when I found out I got to dance to this song during Project Down and Dirty.
0: Oh,
1: because
0: my God,
1: I did.
0: You did?
1: Yes, one of the best songs of all time. It is
0: so good.
1: And
0: that was a good year.
1: That was a great year. 05 was a solid year as well. And it's no 99.
0: It's no 99.
1: Not even close.
0: I'm telling you.
1: Let's go over to you, Leo. Where are we going?
2: Okay, I'm a little older than you guys, but I don't think it's like that much.
1: No,
0: you're fine.
2: So, 95, class of 95.
0: Yeah, girl.
2: This one, I gotta say, personally sounds best on the speakers of a 1986 Nissan Sentra with a woofer in the back.
0: Yeah.

0: Mm-hmm. Oh my God. My cousin Jeffrey can do this karaoke like so perfectly. Like that so one's good. A banger right there.
1: All right, we're rolling through Mixtape Monday today. That's got a couple more rounds to go. Again, we are celebrating with graduations happening all around the area now. And high school wrapping up. We're going to go back to our favorite songs from the year we all graduated.
2: Yes.
1: Kat, we're back to you and the greatest year of music in the history of mankind. What's
2: the
1: next?
2: Good year, 99. I was so excited when this song dropped. Ricky Martin, Livin' La Vida Loca.

0: Ricky Martin.
1: And go dancing in the rain.
2: So good.
1: Come on.
0: So good.
2: So good.
0: And who would have thought he actually made an appearance at the Super Bowl this past year?
2: I know.
0: That's crazy.
2: That was so cool.
0: 26 years.
3: On Paul Mareel on
2: Apple TV. I was just going to say, I've been watching that, and I love him as an actor as well. Like, he's great.
0: We will go over to mine. Again, we're going back to 2005. Now, I will say Rihanna had 14 number one hits, and on some way, somehow, this was not one of them. This was her first top five hit. It was from 2005, Pon de Replay.

0: Oh, Mike, that's so good.
1: That is so good. It's so good. Rihanna's just, again, it blew my...
0: That one wasn't on... That didn't hit number one?
1: That did not hit number one. It hit number two. That was her first top five hit. It only got to number two. She had 14 other number one hits.
0: That's amazing.
1: But I think she honestly had like 25 that were in the top 10. Like, it's... Rihanna has so...
0: She's a one of one.
1: When you look at, like, the company she keeps when it comes to how many albums and records were sold at that, you know, because she was still at that later portion. She's up there with, like... Not far from like the Beatles and the Stones.
0: Oh my God,
1: like, it's
0: I love
1: insane.
0: It.
1: She has sold
0: She's
1: so
0: got
1: many
0: the
1: albums.
0: Stats.
1: Yeah.
0: The stats.
1: She does. And so let's go back over to Leo, where we're heading next.
2: Well, I think we can safely say that TLC like ruled the charts for the late 90s. Mm-hmm. So you started us out in 1999 with No Scrubs, TLC. I'm going back to 1995, and I definitely remember this song being on MTV like hourly. When MTV still played music videos.
0: Right. The good times.
2: And you probably danced to it in junior high.
1: Oh, yeah.
0: Here we go.
2: Waterfalls, baby.
0: We just sang this at a gig last
1: week. Did you?
0: Week. Yeah.
1: Oh, that's it.
0: I know that you're gonna. Oh, so good.
1: TLC's second appearance with Waterfalls. That's so great.
0: Oh, you guys. Here's the deal, too. I do want to tell you just a tiny bit of science behind this.
1: Please.
0: In our formative years, and I said this last week or when I was on, there is a thing that I call, they don't have a name for it. There is probably some scientific. I call it the O factor.
1: Sure.
0: It's like the O. Oh, it gives you, like, every song that you've played so far gives me that, I know exactly where I was. It gives me that feeling, the graduation feeling, or like just the summer feeling of those years.
1: So you're trying to tell me my 1999 take is probably off. I just have the O feeling
0: no,
1: for every one of those
0: 99
1: songs.
0: 99 was the best.
1: Okay, good. Just want to make sure.
0: It was the best.
1: Let's go back to 99 for your final song here, Kat. Where are we headed?
0: Gotta go cliche, but it's my favorite. Backstreet Boys, I Want It That Way. Everyone needs to sing in their cars right now.

0: So good, so good.
1: So good.
0: All right, Backstreet Boys are the next song there. O Factor. I've got my last song. You mentioned it was kind of this, you were in that transition period from the grunge and everything.
1: Yes.
0: Else. Well, I'm going to go with a Foo Fighters song. I'm not honestly the biggest fan. Like, I like Foo Fighters. I have no problem with them, whatever. I'm not like a diehard. You know, like, they're
1: You're the diehard.
0: Exactly, and that's cool.
1: Yeah.
0: But this song just pierces through every genre for me, for every whatever. I absolutely love this song from 2005. It's Best of You. I've got another confession to
1: make. I'm your friend. Oh, this song melts me.
0: I know. Everyone's got the chains to break. Holding you.
1: Those lyrics, though.

0: I mean, I could have picked the part where all the music, the instruments were in there and it was hard hitting and stuff, but you don't need to. It's the lyrics, it's the voice, it's the sound. Oh. It's so good.
1: And he smokes like 2 packs a day.
2: That's why
1: everyone smokes.
2: So good.
0: That's a secret.
2: Everyone smokes. Don't worry about it.
0: All right, that's the Foo Fighters with Best of You. What's finishing up here, Leah?
2: Okay, I just had to go for a three-peat when I was looking up the top songs in 1995, my graduation year. And for the third time, we got TLC.
0: Oh, wow.
1: Oh, my.
2: In 1995. This song, though, and I'm starting it right from the beginning, because if these three bars hit, you were running to the dance floor.
1: Here we go.
2: It is Creep.

0: that. We do this all the time, every Monday, in fact. Might be the greatest Mixtape Monday
1: this
0: we've
1: might
0: ever done.
1: I usually delete my playlist, but I think I'm just going to share this one with you guys.
0: You keep that one. You share it with us.
1: I might have to post this one to Insta.
0: I love
2: this
0: it.
2: This is amazing.
0: So there you go. That is Mixtape Monday here today. Hopefully you enjoyed it as much as we enjoyed bringing it to you. Next up, we got Paul Folger joining us next here on My Talk 107.1.
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15: 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Everything entertainment.
16: Ever since All's Fair aired, which is Kim Kardashian's, they call it a law drama, but then they've never been to anything law firm adjacent in their lives.
0: Not once.
16: Not if you're calling it a law drama. So now Kim Kardashian is going to a place of, I don't need a lot of this all's fair stuff. And she's selling a lot of items from All's Fair, including she had that John Galliano top and a jacket, and there's a suit, Christian Dior silk coat. I want to know if the thong outfit is on there.
0: Yeah, the one when they had the big legal victory, and then they were all sitting doing their victory fizz.
16: And she turned around, and it was her full-on thong.
0: Booty.
16: Was like, there was a cutout in the back of the dress to show that. And I went, yeah, that makes sense for the head of the law firm.
0: And clearly, if you're, you know, every human being who's watched this, except Leah, and you would understand that this definitely did not get renewed for its second season. Oh, wait, it did.
16: It really did.
0: It got renewed for its second season. Keep in mind, this show has a 6 on Rotten Tomatoes. A 6. Not 60.
16: I
0: 6. It was, Brittany and I did a full breakdown. You can go check it back on our socials if you want to watch exactly all you need to know about this Ryan Murphy just absolute disaster of a film.
16: 6 is so wild. Like, my brain does not fathom. Because 6, you guys. Not 60.
0: Yeah.
16: Not 16, even.
1: Single digits.
0: 6. And it had huge stars in it, like Glenn Close and Naomi Watts and Sarah Paulson, which, by the way, Sarah Paulson, the only good part about the entire show.
16: And she was so over the top.
0: Yeah, but also, she
16: was so
0: fun.
16: I just meant like, on the count of three, say what episode you got to. 1, 2, 3.
0: The one with the sex dungeon.
16: Was that?
0: I think that was, I don't know. There was some dungeon in this room, and then there was stuff, and I don't know. I was like, okay, I'm tapping out.
16: I think that was the first one, right?
0: Okay, 1.
16: Because that was the one where they blackmailed them,
0: Let
16: right?
0: me be more specific. Half of the first one.
16: Mm.
0: No, actually, I think I watched it all.
16: You did
1: That
16: not.
1: Was episode 4.
0: I watched it all.
16: Wow.
0: Because I know the cliffhanger. The big spoil, the big cliffhanger. Like, I'm well aware. I watched it all.
16: I want to say I either got halfway through 2 or halfway through 3. I remember there was, like, an old lawyer they, like, looped back in. Leah, we should get your review on All's Fair.
0: You have a bad picker. Leah has a bad picker when it comes to TV shows.
1: I had a fun watch of it. Like, I thought it was fun.
0: I'm so happy for you.
16: I love that for you.
1: Great close.
0: I'm looking
1: music,
0: back at this.
1: Tons of drama.
0: No, the cliffhanger I'm referring to, I think, was just at the end. I think I only watched the first episode.
16: I was going to say.
0: I watched more than that. Because it wasn't. They didn't all drop at once, did they? No, the first 3 dropped. Yeah. I think I might have watched the first 3.
1: It was a weekly.
0: Yeah, because then the weekly after that. I'm reading back these episodes, and I'm like, I think I remember that. Did I secretly watch this later on?
16: The Gucci. Again, keep in mind, a bunch of things are. The main thing is Kim Kardashian's selling a bunch of her stuff, including we decided that we're going to try to put a bunch of money and get at least one pair of the thousands of gloves that were made. But I'm trying to remember, because you and I broke down the first episode.
0: We did, yes.
16: And who's like the head like lawyer, the older one that was in it, who's married to the guy from Married with Children, Al Bundy?
0: Glenn Close. Yep.
16: So I remember there was an episode where like Glenn Close is flying around with them on a plane, and that was like 2 or 3, and I was like, this is so stupid.
0: Yeah, and
16: I don't like Glenn Close.
0: I remember
16: Close.
0: That love story. Yeah, because then you were hearing a little bit about her background, and you were getting the character of her. Yeah,
16: and that's
0: yeah.
16: where I ended.
0: Yeah, okay, that's fair. I think we might have all just, you and I might have both just watched the first 3 and never went back.
16: Never went back, I could see that.
0: Yeah, that checks out. So there you go, gloves for days, they're all available for you now. How do I get these? Where do I go?
16: Great, oh my God, that would have been a great thing for me
0: to look sorry, at. I thought they were like actually
16: I think they're on her website because they sell a lot of like the Kardashians sell a lot of their clothes. This is a British website, so they use the word flogging, which I'm pretty sure that just means selling. Kim Kardashian is flogging her rare designer clobber on her fashion website, but you'll need a 19-inch waist to wear it.
0: Well, to be fair, if you watched the show All's Fair, there was plenty of flogging involved too.
16: That's
0: so
16: true.
0: Maybe they're actually referring to some of these
16: Flogger
0: stuff that was watched
16: British
0: or that was shown during
16: slang.
0: It.
16: I think it means sell.
0: Okay, got it.
16: Attempt to sell, yeah.
0: Okay, cool. Well, it makes sense.
16: I'm going to look up and see if we can get anything, like if there's gloves.
0: You would want a pair of gloves. I honestly would too. I'm the type of person that I think just to say like this was one of the worst, I don't know how much I'd pay for it though, but like one of the worst things I've ever watched, I need something from it.
16: Yeah.
0: That would
16: product
0: be fun.
16: Type. Is there an accessories? I'll work on that.
0: Yeah, you keep working on that. We'll see if we can find it. But What was your... Leah, you did watch... Are you looking forward to season two?
1: Oh, I will absolutely watch season two. Yeah, okay. For sure.
0: I mean, it truly cannot get worse.
1: I love a big budget. I love ridiculous over-the-top storylines. I love that it was all female cast. I just, you know, it was fun.
0: Yeah.
1: And Kim Kardashian, I'm sorry, does a real hot, steamy scene.
0: She
1: knows her angles. She works for the camera. I was like, not.
16: Would you say she's a talented actress?
1: No, but she does a really nice, steamy scene.
0: Do you remember when we used to be so excited every time Ryan Murphy was doing a thing?
16: I know.
0: And it was like, oh my God, this is a Ryan Murphy thing. And now it's just like, this is a Ryan Murphy thing.
16: We were idiots back then.
0: We were.
16: We believed that he could land the plane. He does. It's mid-flight panic. That's what it is.
0: Well, this episode didn't even get off the ground.
16: I can't find one affordable thing, and there's a glove set that is $15,000, so...
0: Not shocking.
16: We're not going to get them. When we get back, Taylor Swift fandom and guest list is getting so crazy. The articles written around her wedding are getting more and more unhinged, and we're here for it.
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18: Well, that's a familiar feeling. 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
17: Touché, Colleen.
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15: 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Everything entertainment.
16: I kind of have to say it now.
0: You have to say
16: okay.
0: it. I love it.
16: We're playing red date on the...
0: This is a red flag.
16: A red flag on the date, and I told Mike about the craziest thing. I'm saying her name because I love Becca.
0: Mm-hmm.
16: I love Becca. Becca did something evil to me not too long ago. She put me on a group chat with 19 of her family members. And
0: okay.
16: I was deployed with Becca.
0: Explain it, though. Like, yeah. the initial, it was
16: for,
0: a good thing.
16: It was for Becca's daughter,
0: yeah,
16: who
0: yeah.
16: I love.
0: Yes.
16: It was for her swim meet.
0: And makes
16: I love,
0: sense.
16: I love Becca, but she also always did it the day prior
0: Got
16: to the
0: it.
16: Swim meet.
0: Got
16: it was,
0: it.
16: Like, on a Friday. And
0: mm-hmm.
16: I'm like, so, like, every, you know, if you have a kid, or and just in life, it's probably. But anyways, love you, Becca. And this is so Becca.
0: Yeah.
16: She sent this out to her mostly her family and me and was like, hey, you know, little Allie has a swim meet. Anybody would like to come? Totally makes sense. To which... Her family has been using this group
0: So-and-so
16: chat.
0: Hearted it. Rebecca hearted it. Monica hearted it. Dale hearted it.
16: So then her,
0: thumbs up from Bob.
16: And that's great. Like,
0: yeah,
16: I
0: yeah.
16: was fine with that, right?
0: Yeah, yeah.
16: And I silenced it right away
0: yep,
16: because, like, I'm not trying to get in, you know, whatever. And then they started using their group chat for their family.
0: Oh, no.
16: For their family group chat, they use this chat, and I'm in it. And I don't know what it was. It was 5:45 a.m., and I was doing show prep. And for some reason, I was just annoyed that it was the 18th time I got a heads up about Naomi's graduation party, details about it. And
0: you're
16: I'm
0: not going?
16: I might be.
0: Oh,
16: at
0: okay.
16: this point,
0: got it,
16: I think
0: got it,
16: they owe
0: it.
16: Me a meal.
0: Yeah, yeah, yeah.
16: To finally, I said, I've had enough. I've had enough living this like scam life. I'm in this. People, how are you? Why are you sending me this? Like, obviously got mixed up in some other chat. And I said, hey, can I get off this chat? Like, because you can't take yourself off.
0: You can't take yourself
16: There's
0: off the chat.
16: There's no way.
0: You can just mute it, or you can, yeah.
16: yeah. And I would be scared that, because I can delete it and block it, but
0: mm-hmm.
16: I'm scared that then Becca's number would be
0: sure, that's
16: also
0: a good
16: deleted.
0: Thing. Yeah, yeah, makes sense.
16: So I was like, can I get this job? To which their response is, no problem. Who are you?
0: Who are you, and why are you here?
16: I said, that's reason enough. I don't... And then somebody else got brave because of me. Would you take me off too?
0: That's awesome.
16: And then another response was,
0: the two
16: who
0: non-fam-
16: are you?
0: The two non-family members have finally said, you should tell that person, I'm the only one you don't have in your saved contacts. So just delete those two numbers.
16: Somebody, I wrote, can I get off this chat or can you guys start a new chat? Sure. Who is this? And somebody wrote, me too, please. And they said, sure. Who is this?
0: It doesn't matter.
16: It
0: just
16: does,
0: remove me.
16: I promise
0: me.
16: You it doesn't
0: it
16: matter.
0: It doesn't matter. Just
16: and
0: remove
16: I was,
0: me.
16: You know, all I wanted to write was something catty back.
0: Oh,
16: but
0: yeah.
16: It was probably some, like, lovely person who I was just annoyed that I kept getting.
0: I know.
16: And it's, why is it so annoying? And the funny thing is, it like, just depends on my mood. And
0: yeah.
16: for some reason, I was like, kind of go into a place of like, all right, we got to streamline everything. I've got too many emails. I missed a day of work yesterday,
0: yep.
16: all these things. And now I'm like stopping to read because I'm getting text messages at 5:45 a.m.
0: That's when you get stuff done. And you said, hey, please take me off this list. And guess what? You're off that list.
16: I hope so. We'll see
0: well,
16: in a week.
0: Have you been getting any confirmation?
16: We'll
0: okay.
16: No, there's still more.
0: Okay.
16: But like, I think we're good. But it was
0: okay.
16: just, it drove me nuts. I don't
0: yeah.
16: know what it was. It just was like the this... weird little thing. Speaking of.
0: Let's do it. It's red flag on the date.
16: Whistle noise.
0: Whistle noise is when we bring up a scenario and we all discuss if it's

0: egg on the date.
1: I would like that. Or please go to be garbage day. Those two.
0: So that's not a red flag for you?
1: No.
0: Someone running up to you and yelling, garbage day.
1: Highlight of my life.
0: I love it.
1: It happened to me at the state fair. I loved it. Stephanie Chandler, she said, I have a red flag on the date. I saw her at the fashion show. And she said, somebody who doesn't want any responsibility. So like doesn't want kids, doesn't have a kid, doesn't want a cat, doesn't want a fish. She even said, not even a succulent.
0: Okay. Got it.
1: Right.
0: I'll start.
1: Yeah.
0: That is a massive red flag.
1: Really?
0: That is a massive red flag.
1: Okay, tell me why.
0: Well, just because, like, you got it. That's part of life is responsibilities. And
1: really?
0: If you're not willing to have a plant in your home, like, you're not willing to have a plant in your home, I don't know if I want you to have the responsibility of being my significant other and having the responsibilities of, like, I don't know, remembering our anniversary or remembering my favorite food or wanting to do whatever. Like, it feels like if you have zero responsibilities, refuse the cat, refuse the fish, refuse the plant, I don't want to be with you. That's a red flag for me.
1: It's so funny because, like, you're right. When you say it, I go, oh, yeah, that makes sense. I heard it and said, so then I'm top tier, like, because I have all of those things.
0: True.
1: I have cat, fish. I don't have a fish. Thank God. Because I have cat, dogs, human child, and plant that died. Like, I would go, oh, I love that you don't have any responsibilities because, like, I them am the trump card and you get to bend around my schedule.
0: But they made that choice.
1: I know. I kind of
0: They don't want
1: that.
0: You to be a responsibility.
1: That's
0: they
1: true.
0: Made the choice of having zero responsibilities.
1: Because, like,
0: you would become responsibility.
1: It's funny, because as a single parent, I go, man, it'd be nice to run into somebody who doesn't have any kids, and so then I can, like, literally...
0: True.
1: And that's not even true, because I don't necessarily want that.
0: Yeah.
1: But I go, it'd be more convenient for me.
0: And I will say, it's not all, in my opinion, I don't think it's all around, like, the kid thing. That's different. You know,
1: totally.
0: You might, whatever. That's a little bit different there. And again, same with a pet, same
1: but
0: with whatever.
1: I don't even want them to have a dog, because then I go, I already have two. I don't want them to, like, bring their dog to my house.
0: The way you describe this is somebody who literally wouldn't even have a plant. Because
1: Aversion.
0: That's too much of a succulent. Yeah, that's just, you need to be able to have shoulder some responsibilities. Otherwise, you never grew up and probably should still be living in your parents' home. That's my opinion. So that's
1: like
0: definitely
1: this.
0: A red flag for me.
1: I love this. I went to a green flag.
0: Okay.
1: But I'm also going, I hear what you're saying. So I'm almost going to have to go beige flag because I'm so delusional to think that this person would bend around all my wants and needs. And again, I actually have had, like, I really like dating people with kids because it's low maintenance.
0: Sure.
1: They don't expect anything from me.
0: Yeah.
1: Like a text once a week is more than enough.
0: Mm-hmm.
1: I see them maybe once a month and we go, hi. Hey, cool. Want to watch a movie? You fell asleep too? Love that.
0: And they can handle things because they got kids. Like, they've dealt with it. They've handled it.
1: And I will say this. They understand. Like,
0: sure.
1: If I cancel on somebody who doesn't have any responsibilities, are they going to be pissed?
0: Of course, yeah. Wait a minute. You're my everything. I'm going to do something with you because I don't have anything else going in my life.
1: I'm terrified now.
0: That's terrifying.
1: Okay.
0: You're going to go beige?
1: Now because I want Lee to have an opinion.
0: Yeah, go beige.
1: But I do think that part I don't like. All right, Leah, tell us what you think.
2: I think I could go context here. If they had a bunch of stamps in their passport, I would say it's a green flag.
1: Interesting.
2: Like if they are like, no kids, no pets, no plants because I'm jet setting.
0: Sure, okay.
2: Or they have some really full active life
0: that is
2: filled up some other way. I would say that would be a green flag.
0: Okay, we ran it all around it. Green, beige, and red. That's rare that we get one of those. That's perfect. I love it.
1: It's the rainbow.
0: It is. Let's do another one here. I saw this one recently. It was pretty funny because you can always find these different Reddit lists of people that are like, I don't know why this just is a red flag for me. They have an identical twin. Is it a red flag, a green flag, or a beige flag? Somebody that you are potentially dating having an identical twin.
1: I hate myself.
0: Uh-oh.
1: I don't know why I hate this.
0: Why do you hate this?
1: Because I would be confused. If I can easily fall in love with, like, let's say this guy, let's say his name is, I'm trying to, Phil.
0: Yep.
1: And then all of a sudden Phil's...
0: Lil? Phil and Lil.
1: Identical. So Lil is a boy in this scenario.
0: Yeah, yeah.
1: I go, what if my feelings transfer? What if they're funnier and I meet them and I fall madly in love with them? It's a me thing.
0: Mm-hmm.
1: I also think it's kind of freaky.
0: Kind of freaky.
2: I knew that
1: identical?
2: Was coming.
1: Identical? Identical? They have their own language? Are they going to exclude me? So many thoughts. I worry about my ability to, like, okay, if I love you so much

0: am I going to love them so much so easily? Is that hard for me to then, I don't know. I don't think it's a green flag.
1: Okay.
0: I don't think having an identical twin, I go, awesome.
1: Or like, I guess green flag in this case would also be just the idea that like, doesn't make any impact whatsoever.
0: Yeah, well, that's not fair.
1: Okay, well, I'm saying like this is a, otherwise, this individual, I'll add some little more context. Otherwise, this would be, you know, an individual that you were like, oh yeah, this is definitely somebody who could be a potential partner of mine. They have an identical twin. Is that a red flag, a green flag, or a beige flag?
0: Hot take.
1: Yeah.
0: Being an identical twin only should apply to kids.
1: Oh, okay. So once you grow up, you no longer can be an identical twin?
0: Correct.
1: Okay.
0: Like, and I don't know how you're going to differentiate each other. Maybe one person always has long hair, one person whatever, or like...
1: change the hair color.
0: A drastic plastic surgery. Identical twins are not for adults. And I just cannot stress that enough. I don't...
2: send your comments and emails.
0: And I know people are going to be mad at me, but I truly believe identical kids are for children.
1: Identical twins only kids. Okay.
0: It's like...
1: hot take.
0: It's like... I mean, like, remember when Obama said ketchup is for children?
1: Yeah.
0: Identical twins are for children.
1: Got it. Okay.
0: At that point, like, I shouldn't wonder if you're Phil or Lil. I should know when you walk in because of 70 different reasons.
1: The worst part is now every person who's an identical twin is going to stop listening, and that means we've lost two listeners per person who is going to be offended by what you just said. We've actually lost double.
0: They need to hear it.
1: I don't think so.
0: No,
1: because
0: they
1: guess
0: need to
1: what?
0: Hear it.
1: There's identical twins who are grown A adults and running around this world, and they're living their life just fine.
0: No, you should have differentiators at that point. Like, well, my sister, I'm not allowed to go darker with my hair color. Keep
1: you
0: in mind,
1: basically have an identical
0: thank
1: twin.
0: You. Yeah, yeah. I am. Like, hey, guys, I identify with you because me and my sister, and she's coming to work tomorrow. Me and my sister we look so like Jason from the morning show. Jason Matheson calls us the Shining Twins.
1: Yeah.
0: I'm not allowed to go have darker hair. We've decided that we've had conversations. Mm-hmm. Brittany can't have darker hair and Lindsay's not going to go lighter hair.
1: Okay.
0: Because we know that like those are two things that differentiate ourselves. I think as identical twins, as adults, you just have to like figure out your lane and commit to it.
1: Okay. So that is, now you're going straight up red flag.
0: Right, Mike?
1: Having an identical twin, I completely agree with everything you just said. I don't know what it is. I think it is just the idea that you physically become attracted to somebody.
0: Yes.
1: You physically fall in love with somebody. And the fact that there's two somebodies that look identical to each other. Plus what happens when, you know, they stay over one night because, you know, some family function. And then you come down the stairs and you think it's your wife and it's not your wife. It's your sister-in-law. And then it's like, hey, and a little pat on the rear end. And then it's like, wait a minute. That's not right. That's not you. I'm so confused. You're an identical twin.
0: A half second of, I love that person. Wait, that's not my wife.
1: I don't get it. I don't. And you would always have that weird little, yeah, I don't. I think that's a problem for me. And I kind of agree with you. It's for children.
0: I just unplugged my headphones.
1: The way you said it, I don't know. We love all of our identical twin listeners, and we want you to email us in right now.
2: Too late, too late.
1: But I agree.
0: We can go to you, but like, you get the last say on it.
2: I would just say it depends if they're the good twin or the evil twin, because there's always one.
0: But here's the thing. We won't know.
2: You won't know.
0: That's the thing.
1: You won't know until it's too late.
0: Until it's way too late.
1: And then when you meet the other one, you're like, oh, wait, I'm with the evil one?
0: Oh, my.
1: Then you're definitely going to fall in love with the good one or vice versa. I mean, sometimes.
2: Do you read Sweet Valley High books?
1: No.
0: No, but I played the board game a lot.
2: Yeah. Lots of twin hijinks in the house.
0: Man. Lots of twin hijinks.
1: All right.
0: Hey, guys. Well done. We're sorry for offending you. Also, grow up.
1: Or change your hair.
0: Get a different haircut.
1: You did grow up.
0: Start wearing only. One of you can wear Harley clothes only. I don't know. Figure it out.
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11: ABC News, I'm Brian Clark. More than a million people packing a plaza in Madrid to see Pope Leo celebrate Mass. He arrived in Spain yesterday for a week-long trip that includes a meeting with sex abuse survivors. In the U.S., at least 12 people were hurt Saturday in a shooting near a street festival in Toledo, Ohio. Authorities now looking for two suspects. The festival's second day has been canceled. Councilman John Hobbs said,
12: "There has to be a tone set early on, with summer just starting, that this type of behavior will not be tolerated."
11: The U.S. said Saturday it intercepted Iranian ballistic missiles aimed at Gulf allies and the Strait of Hormuz. There's still no deal in place to end the war now in its 100th day. President Trump will attend Game 3 of the NBA Finals tomorrow night in New York City. The Knicks and Madison Square Garden have said, in conjunction with the Secret Service, there'll be a strict no-bag policy. This is ABC News.
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14: 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Everything Entertainment.
0: Welcome back. We just talked to the Great Gatsby cast. They're at the Orpheum. They are lovely. I'm posting their picture now because I'm like, we talk so much about how they look.
1: Mm-hmm.
0: That guy does look like who I would imagine like the Mr. Gatsby looking like.
1: Jay Gatsby. Mm-hmm.
0: Who's not a super nice guy.
1: I've never seen any of it.
0: You've never read the book?
1: I've never read the book either. That was not one I had to read in high school. No. I have no idea what anything about the Great Gatsby.
2: Never saw the Leonardo DiCaprio movie?
1: Nope.
2: Tobey Maguire?
1: No, I know who's in it. I've never seen it.
0: It's like a...
2: Maybe you blocked it out.
0: Okay,
1: I guarantee you I haven't seen it.
0: I shouldn't say Gatsby's like an awful guy. He's not.
1: Yeah.
0: He's really like...
1: I've seen the memes.
0: He's so in love with somebody that he changes everything in his life to be the person that he thinks she wants.
1: Got it.
0: At some point. And then like makes big moves around that.
1: Then in the end, you realize she just wanted him to be himself the whole time.
0: No.
1: Okay, cool. Let's go way back.
0: You just realize... She doesn't care.
1: Oh, okay, cool.
0: About anything or anyone.
1: Nice.
0: And it's the best.
1: That's fun.
0: It's such a good... Go see The Great Gatsby. It's great. You, Mike, you go see it.
1: Oh, it will now. Yes, thank you. Let's go way back. We're going to go way back 22 years because there was the start of a legendary TV performance that would go on to change the direction of a show for all time. 22 years ago was June 2nd, 2004, and it was the very first time... We saw Ken Jennings on our televisions.
0: Really?
2: Really?
1: Yes.
0: We were introduced to him 22 years ago?
1: 22 years ago, we were introduced to Ken Jennings. He, of course, was on an episode of Jeopardy. He won that episode. And he won the next 74 episodes after it.
0: Yeah, that's actually wild.
1: They actually just made the rule change the year earlier. So prior to 2003, if you're a big Jeopardy fan, you may remember this. After five consecutive wins, they might have given you like a car or a big money bonus or something. Mm-hmm. But after five wins, you went home. That's it. You can't win anymore. You've won enough. Go home.
0: And you've won enough and you will enjoy that.
1: You will enjoy what you've won. Well, beginning in the show's 20th season, they said, you know what? We're going to change the rules. If you win, you stay on no matter what. And that's exactly what Ken Jennings did just about a year later. 75 straight episode run. $2.5 million.
0: Did people assume conspiracy?
1: Of course. Yeah, that was a big part of it. Yeah, you definitely. You just right away said, oh, this is obvious. They changed the rules. Then a year later, this guy goes on the biggest, most epic run. And I'll say it worked. As far as the ratings go, oh, my goodness. The ratings for this show went up like 30%. For the first time in like ever, it was beating its sister show, Wheel of Fortune. Like people, it was appointment television to watch Mr. Ken Jennings try to continue to win.
0: It's so... exciting.
1: Yeah.
0: Like, anytime anybody continues to win, even if it's something like you're like, I'm watching somebody the first time and somebody has like a three-day run, you just want them to win.
1: You want them to keep winning. And then when they do, the next one just gets that much more exciting. And I'll be honest, like, if you were watching this or remember this when it was taking place, I do remember trying to watch many of these episodes. It was like, he wasn't just winning. He was destroying people.
0: Yeah.
1: Like, they wouldn't even have an opportunity to ring in and he's answered every single question right. He's up by... $20,000 after the first round.
0: And you saw some of this.
1: Oh, definitely, yeah.
0: And were you like, this guy's just this smart? Like, where are you falling conspiracy?
1: Oh, no, he was just super smart. Like, I mean, he was so smart. How many times do you have somebody who's a contestant on a show do so well at said show, they become the face of the show?
0: I don't think that's ever happened.
1: Yeah, I can't imagine it has often. But yeah, 20 years later, he's the Alex Trebek.
0: Yeah, he is. He's the show.
1: Now, he went on to not only win that initial massive amount of money, he won another like couple of Tournament of Champion type things. Actually, he finished second in the Ultimate Tournament of Champions for another $500,000. He won $300,000 in the IBM Challenge, won another $100,000 for finishing second in the Battle of the Decades, and then another $100,000 at the 2019 All-Star Games. So he won nearly over $3.5 million on Jeopardy alone. He would go on to win another $1 million in the Jeopardy Greatest of All Time, which was another game show. He then went to Who Wants to Be a Millionaire, and just to flex his muscles there, won another $600,000. He actually helped a celebrity. Who was the celebrity? Oh, Matt Damon and him actually won $1 million for water.org on a special celebrity version of Who Wants to Be a Millionaire.
0: I love it. He's like, because it's a little bit of breaking the fourth wall.
1: Yeah.
0: You're going to a place of, I am a celebrity, so because I'm so good at trivia shows, and now I'm on Celebrity Something.
1: Exactly. Yeah. He was on Celebrity Wheel of Fortune. He won $72 million or $72,000 on that. So again, this guy just wins everything. Are you smarter than a fifth grader? Won $500K on that.
0: I would hope so.
1: He is slightly smarter than a fifth grader.
0: Like
1: we
0: that
1: found that out.
0: That's a weird reverse. Yeah, like.
1: When it was all said and done, and he ended up being, this was so weird. So, you know, like they film these like a year in advance. Like they film these much, much earlier than when you'll actually see them.
0: Because you experience that with your hometown.
1: Yeah, with my hometown buddy. Yeah, Chad Cabanilla, if you know the name. You just saw him on Wheel of Fortune a couple of weeks ago. And yeah, he would film and then they would do a bunch of episodes. He kept winning. They actually brought him back later on. But in the case of Ken Jennings, they do their taping through a certain period of time. He actually taped 48 episodes, and then they were like, okay, we're done taping for the season. I guess we'll just see you next year, and then like brought him back. So over the course of time, he actually had to like come back the next season of taping. He was winning so much.
0: You think they make him sign an NDA or just like...
1: Oh, yeah. Yeah, definitely.
0: That's
1: so
0: scary. I would tell.
1: Yeah, so like 48 episodes in is when his first one aired. So, like, the first time he saw himself on television, he was only halfway through his winning streak.
0: I would be a wreck. You'd be like,
1: insane.
0: Did you win or not win? I won't say.
1: I can't tell you. I can't tell you. Don't look at the car I'm driving. I still can't tell you.
0: I can't tell you, but also...
1: I'm moving.
0: I got dinner.
1: I'm moving, and they're literally letting me host the show now, in case you're wondering.
0: I'm so good at this. They gave it to me.
1: They gave it to me. They said, you win the show.
0: Here.
1: So this brought up some ideas and brought up me thinking about some of these other all-time great contestants, both on Jeopardy and some of these other shows. You guys know the name Brad Rutter or James Holzhauser?
0: Mm-mm.
1: Okay, so these are the two guys that actually played against Ken Jennings in like the greatest of all-time championship for Jeopardy, because James Holzhauser, professional poker player that went on there, he did a 33-game winning streak. He was the one who was doing the you max out double Jeopardy every time. He's the one who would always cherry pick, trying to find the daily double, and he would always usually go like in reverse. He'd get all the thousands first, and then he would go 800s, and then he would be looking for the daily double to try to accumulate as much money as possible. It's all game theory.
0: Yeah.
1: So obviously, I love this one.
0: I love this.
1: He was so great. Ended up winning $3.7 million. And then Rutter has won a bunch of like celebrity greatest of all time type of things. He actually beat Ken and James. He's won $5.1 million.
0: Does he win Jeopardy now?
1: He does not get to win Jeopardy, unfortunately. Ken Jennings is the one who gets to win Jeopardy.
0: What's your vibe with Ken Jennings hosting? Do you like him?
1: It had to be somebody. And, you know, it's always going to be... Unfortunately, after Alex Trebek, like it's never going to live up to that. Never going to be. Sorry, Ryan Seacrest, same thing.
0: Yeah.
1: Never going to live up to that.
0: I wonder if we know what that feels like.
1: But the funny part is, and I, you know how many people in your life, if you asked, who is Bob Barker, they don't know.
0: What?
1: No, I'm serious. I've watched a bunch of people online. They're like, you think Bob Barker has been done hosting Price is Right for so long. There's a huge chunk of people who are in pop culture, in whatever, who they just know Drew Carey is the host of The Price is Right.
0: That blows my mind. I'm not okay with that.
1: But it is true. Like, he was done hosting that show almost 2 decades ago, right?
0: I think
1: Drew Carey probably started that. I don't remember exactly the date, but...
0: I don't like this fact. I wish this fact wasn't true.
1: I just watched some, like, influencers talking about this, and it blew my mind. 07. It's going to be 20 years next year when Drew Carey has hosted The Price is Right.
0: We should ask Lauren.
1: We should.
0: When she's in next.
1: Yeah. Who's Bob Barker?
0: Who's Bob Barker?
1: Now, we love him. We know him. the more you learn about him, the less you love about him. But, like, we know him as the host of The Price is Right. But I went through and looked at some of the other all-time performances for other game shows, too. You guys remember John Carpenter?
0: What?
1: He's the first guy. You don't. Not that John Carpenter.
0: Okay.
1: The John Carpenter from Who Wants to Be a Millionaire fame. He was the first one to ever win $1 million.
0: There's a director, John Carpenter. I'm just saying for the people who are like, why did you laugh? Like,
1: I know. He was the one who famously used his phone a friend to call his dad and say, hey, dad, I don't need your help. I'm just here to tell you I'm going to win $1 million.
0: Iconic.
2: That was great.
1: That was such a good mic drop moment. It was so good. David Legler, the show 21, Maury Povich actually brought this back. It was the show that inspired the movie quiz show. Mm-hmm. The 50s controversy, the 50s scandal is what the movie quiz show was about. It was about a game show called 21. They brought it back in the early 2000s on NBC, hosted by Maury Povich. And this guy went on to win 6 straight matches, winning almost $2 million.
0: Dang.
1: And then we have, of course, the legendary Michael Larson on Press Your Luck. He's the guy who solved the big board on Press Your Luck.
0: Okay, yeah.
1: He figured out the rotation, figured out the order, and he never lost. Eventually, he just quit winning because he was being sued by CBS officials because he was like, oh, yeah, they claimed he was cheating. And he's like, I didn't cheat. I just solved the rotation of your board, and I never hit a whammy.
0: It's so funny because then it's like in Vegas, you go, you're not allowed to count cards.
1: Exactly.
0: You go, why?
1: That's exactly what it was exactly like. So he went on to win $110,000, would be $340 today. He actually there was just a movie out called The Luckiest Man in America. Paul Walter Hauser starred as Michael Larson. Game Show Network also did a documentary about it as well, which is really good. But check out that story if you haven't. This guy is like, he was a professional like fraudster. His whole life, he just dedicated to like trying to beat the system at different things. And in this case of Press Your Luck, he did.
0: My biggest fear is someday they'd be like, Brittany, you have to host Jeopardy.
1: Oh, really? Why?
0: Because I'd pronounce everything wrong. Yeah. I'd have write-ins constantly. I'd do it reverse. They'd go, now the question's different because you said it the wrong way.
1: It's my favorite game show. I love it. I'm obsessed with it.
0: I like watching Jeopardy. Mm-hmm. And you'd be a good host.
1: Thanks.
15: Brittany and Kendall.
0: We got to acknowledge how awkward it is when you are not wearing the right bra and you're getting your toenails done and you decide to turn the massage chair on and things go wild. Oh my God. And I have a small chest, so I can't even imagine.
2: Yes, Brittany, it's bad. It's really bad.
0: Yeah. Tell me about it. Gather around. Leah's going to tell us about what having an actual chest as it moves violently. And you're going, I was not appropriately dressed for this. That's another thing. I got to see a lot of aunts and friends moving away. I was not ready to see as a young kid because we had that massage chair.
2: Yeah. The way those jiggles.
1: You don't want to see that again.
0: Yeah,
1: no,
0: like
1: no.
0: Aunt Jerry would come visit and she'd be like, oh my God, gravity is taking its toll.
15: Brittany and Kendall with producer Mike, the next generation of talk radio, where talk is fun. My Talk 107.1, everything entertainment.
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14: It's the best of BK. 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Where talk is fun. My Talk 107.1. Everything entertainment. Love keeps knocking, but
0: I just stay home. All right, we got to talk about people forgetting things in Ubers, which, like...
1: You ever done that?
0: Oh, yeah.
1: Oh, you have? Okay.
0: Met me? I threw my phone out the other day.
1: This is true. And you always say the other day, and it's literally been 9 months now that that's happened.
0: I just told this story yesterday to somebody at Lifetime because I'd left something else there. And I was like, I threw my phone out the other day. And you're right. It was about a year ago.
1: It had to be about a year ago. And for those who don't know, yeah, we're getting done with the show, and we're all throwing our stuff away, doing our whole thing. Show was over, and Brittany all of a sudden leaves. And then one thing we always know, do it right now, actually.
0: Oh, yeah.
1: So if Brittany loses her phone, there's something that she always does, and it sounds just like this. And it's that little thing you can put on your Apple Watch that tells you where your phone's at.
0: Mm-hmm.
1: And whenever I hear that, I say, uh-oh.
0: Because that's what Go-Go Eyes says, because she knows I lost my phone, which she hears it constantly in our house.
1: So every time Brittany presses that and Go-Go or I are around, she hears, uh-oh.
0: And I've accepted it.
1: Yep. And then she kept pressing it over and over and over again, and it turns out... The cleaning people were here, and...
0: I was following them from room to room because I'd thrown my phone out, and she had taken the bag of garbage and put it in her trash.
1: Yep.
0: And
2: so you're stalking poor Adela through the halls.
1: Yes.
0: 1,000%.
2: Oh, my gosh, that poor woman.
1: And you're just hearing the noise go every step.
0: Me trying to explain to her what was happening was... an interesting experience for both of us.
1: And then eventually you just had to grab the bag, throw your arm into the bag, at which point she was like, what is you doing?
0: Please stop.
1: Oh, there's a cell phone in there. Okay.
0: It was not great. I've forgotten. I mean, I made 150, no, I think it was like 180 friendship bracelets.
1: Oh, yeah.
0: For Taylor Swift concert, and I left all of them on the bus.
1: Oh, no.
0: All of them on the bus we took in.
1: All that work.
0: But I kind of like thinking about them out there.
1: Somebody's living. Yeah. It's the Toy Story of it all. Like,
0: totally.
1: They're in a better home right now.
0: Yeah.
1: Some Swifty found it on that, that was on the light rail, right? I think.
0: No, but it was just on a normal bus.
1: Oh, on a bus. Okay, gotcha.
0: You know, and I got in a bunch of bracelets tonight from a listener, from my friend Amy, and I'd been able to trade because I just wanted to give a bunch to kids, let's be honest.
1: Of course.
0: Have you ever forgotten something in an Uber?
1: Nope. I'm like just insane. I'll walk out of my house and I have to do the keys, wallet, phone check. I'll do that 6 times, like before I get to my car, because I'm just so like neurotic about not losing anything.
0: Do you do that then to Sarah? Because is Sarah chaotic or no?
1: No, she's not as well.
0: You guys are very controlled.
1: We're pretty controlled when it comes to like leaving stuff behind. I guess she's probably more on the. She'd be more likely to leave something behind.
0: Me and my mom are the worst. We leave everything. I should do keys, wallet, purse because I. Forget one of those things all the time.
1: Shoulders, knees, and toes. I would do the same thing. Yep, I just sing that for keys, wallet.
0: Keys, wallet, and purse. Oh, yeah, phone. I need that too. Dang it. Okay, so let's go through this list of things that will make me feel better because they're pretty insane.
1: These are Ubers.
0: Ubers, things that people have left in an Uber. One, I don't know how you did this. An ankle monitor.
1: Okay.
2: I'm impressed.
1: I don't think that was an accident.
0: No. How did you... If it comes off, then I don't think it's working then either.
1: Maybe they were trying to... we've seen this movie. You know, he's trying to like... Somebody's chasing him, takes the monitor off, leaves it in the Uber, and then they're chasing that Uber around thinking he's in there.
0: But he's not. I don't necessarily know if ankle monitor will tell you where it's at.
1: Mm.
0: Like, I don't know if it has that ability.
1: I feel like it should.
0: I think it's got like a central point you have to stay near.
1: Okay.
0: But I also just made this up. I just don't think technology is probably that... Because they've been around for a while.
1: If we can put an AirTag on a dog, I'm pretty sure we can put it on an ankle brace.
0: If you can milk a dog, he says.
1: Okay, so ankle monitor, they left it in the Uber. All right. That's odd.
0: 420 donuts.
1: Very specifically.
0: 420
1: donuts.
0: 20 donuts. I did read that first and went, is these like marijuana donuts?
1: I was going to say, this happened on April 20th, perhaps?
0: 420 donuts. Yeah, you're pretty forgetful in those moments.
1: Yeah. I mean, if you're going to leave all of the donuts behind, that's a lot of donuts.
0: That's a lot. How do you do that?
1: You maybe put them in the trunk. Can you put things in the trunk of an Uber? Never asked.
0: It's just a car. I mean, your luggage.
1: Yeah, okay, yeah, that's true. I guess, yeah, that's true. So you probably threw them in the back, totally forgot about them, and then walked out.
0: My sister, Lindsay, fun fact, she was here today. She was in Dallas. She flew in.
1: Yeah.
0: And this person was like obviously very into their Uber score and said, come here first. And he opened up the trunk and he had like sandwiches and was like, do you want one of these sandwiches? I also have wraps. I have whatever. And she's like, pretty. I don't know if there was any cooling process in the back of the trunk, but it was a vibe. It was a very market vibe. But like my sisters, we were dying laughing. I go, he's going above and beyond, but he's also definitely like gotten a lot of people sick.
1: If my father-in-law was an Uber driver, this would be him.
0: Really?
1: Like, oh man, you don't go to like a 40-minute drive north without having all the snacks planned and without having all of the water cooled and all of the sodas available. Like that's his thing. So I get it. This is fun.
0: I do love that.
1: I like this guy. Yeah.
0: I would travel with your father-in-law. an oxygen tank.
1: Somebody probably really needed that.
0: Yeah.
1: You don't leave that behind.
0: No, I think you normally don't have an oxygen tank. Just casually.
1: Hopefully that's the spare one.
0: Yes.
1: Hopefully you're there with the one that you're connected to, and then you're got the spare next to you, and you just happen to leave the spare.
0: Or an empty.
1: Thank you.
0: Then you
1: that
0: go,
1: could be as well.
0: Like,
1: yep.
0: I don't want to carry this bad boy around.
1: What do you do if you're the Uber driver? I mean, I guess they probably have a reporting system, but it's like oxygen tank. That's random. Is it yours? Finders keepers?
0: I don't know.
1: We found out from Kat that if anything happens when you're door dashing and goes wrong, there's like a 14-step process you have to do to claim that something went wrong. And she's like, it's not even like worth it. You might as well just restart the whole thing. Like she was not speaking highly about that. So I wonder if Uber is the same kind of a thing.
0: The other day I had a delivery from Costco and they had accidentally given me a box of granola bars.
1: Sure.
0: Which means like 100 granola bars casually. I was like, I was trying to message him and be like, because I assume that's for somebody else.
1: Yeah, somebody misses their bars.
0: I gave up after a while. I was like, I don't know what to say.
1: I'm on step 7, victory bars. Yeah. I own these now.
0: And I did one time, they forgot something else. So I was like, maybe this is just where we're at. Like, we just take turns with things, you know?
1: Okay.
0: A brand new mini fridge.
1: Okay.
0: I don't always, I think people,
1: Uh-oh.
0: This is going to be an angry take.
1: I was about to say, you were about to make a take, and you realize some people are not going to like it. Go ahead.
2: Hold on, let me turn the phones off for a second.
0: Yeah.
1: Tell me about these.
0: I think people mini fridge too easily.
1: Like they shouldn't be a mini fridge?
0: Yeah, like I don't think we need as many mini fridges as people are adding to their lives.
1: Should have just been a real size fridge?
0: Either just our no fridge.
1: Or no fridge.
0: Yeah, because like a lot of times it's something that where I go, I don't really care, or I could walk downstairs for.
1: Oh, okay. I gotcha.
0: Okay, I'm just going to say it.
1: Yeah, uh-oh. Here we go.
0: KS95's morning show, Crisco, Dez, and Wes. They got a mini fridge because they're like, and he was so excited. My friend Crisco was so excited. He was like, we got a mini fridge. You can put something in there. I go, we have full fridge.
1: Yeah, we have big fridge.
0: A 5 feet away.
1: Which, by the way, is mostly empty. So yeah. It's actually a massive fridge all for us.
0: So wait, you're telling me you don't want to leave your little studio to drink what? Bubble water? Which also, here's a fun fact about me. I don't even put mine in the fridge.
1: Ooh.
0: Mine's always room temp.
1: You're like that Uber driver.
0: Mm-hmm. Yep. Sandwiches too.
1: Just sandwiches too.
0: Cheese yep. and mayo products as well. Yummy. I think people Uber fridge too casually because it's like they're looking for some sort of upgrade in their life. And I get it. I've done things like that too. I almost got another treadmill. Because,
1: second treadmill.
0: But it would be an under the desk treadmill, a walking treadmill.
1: Oh boy.
0: And then I realized, no, Brittany, you can actually just go downstairs to your real treadmill.
1: They've actually got these things you can put up next to your treadmill where you could put like your office stuff on it.
0: Yeah.
1: And then treadmill while you're working. Yeah, it exists.
0: I know.
1: Yeah.
0: But for 2 seconds, I was like, well, it'd be kind of next level this room. And I went, it's a mini fridge. I think
1: it
0: that
1: is a mini fridge
0: are often, like, it's rare that I get it. There's times, like, there's times where it makes sense. But a lot of times I go, yeah, maybe normal fridge or maybe no fridge.
1: Okay. Good to know. Thanks. Thank you for having that hot take.
0: Thanks.
1: And if you disagree and love mini fridges, let us know about it.
0: I BK Show, got my an talk email.
1: Let's keep going through this list. How about this? A live fish. Live fish.
0: A live fish
1: is live.
0: Wait, like in a little thing?
1: I don't know. They don't give us any more details except the fish was live. So I don't know. This could have been like one at a state fair carnival. You got it in the little baggy thing and it just happened to sit back there. Or you bought it from a pet store. I don't know, but live fish.
0: And it could be plural. We don't know.
1: True. I mean, this could be 420 fish.
0: Yeah, that's always what throws me off with fish. Moose and fish.
1: Mm-hmm. Oh, man. This is a bald cap.
0: A bald cap. That makes sense.
1: They're coming home from the Pitbull concert.
0: Yeah, you had an event.
1: With the worldwide.
0: And you go,
1: with the 305. Dolly.
0: You don't need a bald cap.
1: You don't need a bald cap?
0: Again.
1: True.
0: Once you bald cap, what?
1: Once you bald cap once.
0: As somebody who wears a lot of themed clothing and like would lean into a theme and would have no problem then letting that theme go.
1: I don't need a bald cap.
0: I
1: thought you were just looking at me saying, you don't need a bald cap. I was like, geez, okay, I get it.
0: I would never.
1: Thanks a lot. You don't need a bald cap. Bald.
0: You're bald.
1: No hair, can't grow.
0: Mole.
1: Don't say mole.
0: Don't say bald. Didn't even think of you when I screamed at you, you don't need a bald cap.
1: I did. I thought about it real deeply
0: Mike,
1: inside.
0: It's not always about you. I know that I'm aggressively mean to you sometimes. It's not always about you.
1: Somebody telling me that is you, I'll take that for truth.
0: Handcuffs.
1: Handcuffs? Okay.
2: Pelvis. Were they wearing them when they got in? That's the question I have.
1: With that ankle bracelet, yeah.
0: Pelvis implants. I have no follow-up information.
1: What about the 2-pound bag of blue raspberry gushers?
0: You can get just the blue ones?
1: Yeah, a two-pound bag of them.
0: Interesting.
1: She's going to become an Uber driver, just so you can get that.
0: I mean, if I come back and I'm Mr. Worldwide with a blue mouth, you're going to know I had a good day. You don't need a bald cap.
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3: 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Everything entertainment.
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14: It's BK's Best, Brittany and Kendall's favorite moments from their past week of shows. Where talk is fun. My Talk 107.1. Everything entertainment. I wanna really, really, really
9: wanna zig a zig. Let's go, girls.
0: Let's freaking go. Hey, what's up? My name's Brittany.
1: And hi, Brittany.
0: Hey, hi. Hi.
1: Nice to meet you.
0: You're bald.
1: Ha! I don't need a bald cap.
0: Hey, guys, that's a joke from yesterday. I don't normally attack Mike immediately. So Mike is in for Kendall. Kendall had a baby. It's a boy. Its name is Bodie. It's kind of boring. He doesn't really have a lot of opinions, so he's not on the show. That's Bodie.
1: Lame.
0: Boo. Baby Bodie. And Leah is in for Mike. Leah,
10: hi there.
0: You've been really, I mean, you've been knocking this out, and you've been going full time now. What's the vibe? How you feeling, brah?
10: Do people do this like every day of their lives for years and years? I mean, I show up to work here every day, Brittany.
0: I'm telling you, I didn't realize how good I had it when I was fill-in for LoJ. And they have a lot of vacation days. And I'd be like, 3 days here, 4 days there, 2 days here. And then I go, I did a week. And I went, every day? We're doing this every week?
1: Well, that works.
10: I swear, nobody better get pregnant again here for like 2 years.
0: Mike, I'm looking at you.
1: No promises.
0: Mike.
1: No promises.
0: Mike. Hey, guys, I went to a movie last night because I guess I do things on weekdays.
1: Wow. Look at her go.
0: I know. My nephew Finn, him and I went to Back Rooms. He is a horror-aholic. He's also a movie reviewer, which is really frustrating because he doesn't care if he does it or not. So this was like, I'll be like, hey, you went and saw, let's say, the new Batman. I say, send me an audio less than a minute. I'll see if I get to it. I'm sorry. Is being on the radio not cool?
1: I love how you're like, oh, he should be so motivated for this thing that we tell him he has to do and he doesn't get anything in return for it.
0: And his friends.
1: Oh, that?
0: His friends don't listen. His bus driver listens.
1: Oh, that's cool.
0: So, like, that's enough. Maybe he'll drop you off closer.
1: I don't understand. It's like he doesn't even understand that this is a big deal for him that he gets nothing from this.
0: Thank you.
1: I know. It's the worst.
0: It's like your aunt has a radio show and you don't care at all.
10: I mean, my aunt used to make me rub her feet. So, I mean, he's getting off easy.
1: Yeah.
0: Oh my God, I wish I could. I wish that was appropriate.
1: He's listening now. He's like, no, don't give her any ideas.
0: So we went and saw the back rooms.
1: Yeah.
0: I'm going to tell you, the back rooms is built on the idea of this. I started with a photo. Like, these pictures are eerie for no reason. And mm-hmm. it was this, like, yellowish, like, abandoned office room that kind of goes for a long time. And you're like, yeah, that's a weird, eerie feeling. Like, if you've ever been in an office like that. I remember my stepdad's chiropractic center, Stoffel's Chiropractic. It had a basement that, like, a business used to be in, no business had rented that out. It was so scary down there for no reason. And so they built a whole movie around this. The whole time, you feel uncomfortable.
1: And that's the objective of a horror movie, right?
0: Yes.
1: Okay, cool. But
0: there's no, like, stop, go. This whole time, you're going, I don't like that room. I don't like that room. And now I know, because I'm pretty sure it had a $100 million budget.
1: 10.
0: Oh, 10. Why do I keep saying 100?
1: I don't know. Because you're a liar?
0: I'm a liar.
1: It had a $10 million budget.
0: $10 million budget. Let me tell you. You can tell because there's rooms. I mean, every room you can tell is actually made.
1: Sure.
0: Like, they made these rooms. Mm-hmm. And it's not, like, digital. You can tell, like, those furnitures. It's just, like, a little off. Everything's a little off in every room. And, like, the furniture's, like kind of has, like, a leg that's a little bit more in the carpet. Or, the door feels a little wonky. It's kind of like an AI picture where you're counting fingers. You go, why does that seem weird?
1: So there are just multiple rooms they're traveling through?
0: Yes.
1: Or the idea of the movie is you're going room to room to room?
0: Yes.
1: Okay, got it. Okay.
0: And, like, there's a whole theory of why this exists. And it kind of doesn't really get to it. But it was scary. It was good. I will never want to see it again because the whole time.
1: Okay.
0: I was like, I don't like this. Like, I would say if you're debating between Obsession and Backrooms, I've thought about Obsession a lot. And Backrooms, I went, I don't really need to figure it out. I don't think you can figure it out.
1: Is this more on the lines of psychological horror? I know you said Obsession gets real bloody at points and is very gory at points. Is Backrooms also gory, or is it just more of psychological thriller horror?
0: There's some gore, but it's more body horror.
1: Oh, okay.
0: There's a lot of body horror stuff.
1: Okay.
0: And, like,
1: got it.
0: Again, it's kind of like, remember the show Lost?
1: Yeah.
0: Where you just have to accept that you go, we don't really know why that is. That's a lot of that too.
1: Okay.
0: Where you're like, that's weird. Why does it do that?
1: Explain to you?
0: No.
1: Is it something that if you were, like, a huge fan of the YouTube series? Because, again, this is the one that came from a YouTube series. The director's 20 years old. He got a ton of success with this creepypasta YouTube thing. If you watch that, is there, like, lore about that you don't know about that maybe would explain some of this stuff? Or is it a situation where it was like, it doesn't explain it intentionally?
0: I think maybe a little of both.
1: Okay.
0: I think that they had a big challenge on their hands,
1: yeah.
0: Right? We're talking about back rooms. They had a big challenge on their hands to take an overall vibe feeling mm-hmm. that people have made a lot of crazy, fan fiction and lore around and turn it into a plot.
1: Got it.
0: And I think they did that well.
1: Okay.
0: Because what would you do with that? And even, like, the thing is about this, even in the real world, because there's the back rooms and then there's the real world.
1: Oh, okay.
0: Even the real world is really bleak for some reason. Like, these characters they follow are people that don't have a lot of fanfare in their life,
1: okay.
0: are not exactly emoting in a way where you go, that's a normal reaction. There's, like, a lot of, like, there's some backstories around the way there's anger in this person and mm-hmm. stuff like that. So it's, like, uneasy throughout the whole movie.
1: Okay.
0: So I can tell there's going to be people that are like, this is such a great art, the way they did all these rooms and the way that they would, transition through this stuff. It's done well. But if I was going to pick between those two movies, I'd pick Obsession only because, I don't know, like, I'm not somebody who likes the kind of movie that goes, this exists because it does. It just is,
1: sure.
0: whatever. And I guess there's a lot in that in movies, too, when you overthink them in general. Like, well, what about the fact that this guy made a wish? Why could he make a wish?
1: Mm-hmm.
0: So I'm sure if everything boils down to, you have to accept some facts. And this one's just a big one. This room thing exists.
1: Yeah.
0: And it does this thing.
1: Yeah.
0: It, like, creates a memory of something kind of distorted.
1: Got it. Okay.
0: So,
1: cool.
0: But do we have Finn's review? Here is Finn Gilbertson. He'll be 16 on Sunday.
1: Ooh, exciting.
0: Our 15-year-old movie reviewer who definitely does not get paid, and I had to force on his front stoop the last night.
11: Here is our movie reviewer, Finn Gilbertson, with the review of Backrooms.
12: I thought it was a really strong movie. It had, like, a really good, like, very similar vibe to the YouTube series like throughout the whole movie. The soundtrack was very on point, similar to like it kind of like a lot of the stuff that people kind of wanted to be in the movie, but it also made sure it fit. Like it also, like the buildup was really great for the film. The found footage stuff is probably the highlight of the movie, and the characters were written really well.
11: 1 out of 10.
12: Probably a good 8.
11: All right, thank you,
1: Finn. Nice.
0: At his friend's stoop while we're waiting because they locked us out.
1: So got it. 8 out of 10. Okay, that's solid.
0: You gotta like horror though.
1: Sure. Yeah.
0: Okay, tell me something.
1: By the way, that movie is done now. Overall, $135 million worldwide, nearly $100 million domestically. It is the single highest grossing domestic release of all time for A24.
0: I felt it too. It was busy for a Wednesday night, man.
1: Yeah, people were loving it. So I had an odd morning this morning. I was, I got a golf trip. I'm going to play 36 holes of golf on Saturday. So with my brother-in-law, do a couple of, so it's going to be fun. But I haven't swung a club all year.
0: Whoa!
1: Not once. So I haven't got out yet. So today I wanted to have an objective of just getting out there, getting the rust off a little bit, getting a little loose. Yeah. So I go out and grab my clubs, head on out to a golf course, to a driving range, get out there, stretching out, feeling good, and just about to swing. And all of a sudden this group comes next to me. And I'm not in the business of telling people, you know, this is where so-and-so was this day. I'll just say an active Minnesota Timberwolf and his golfing party show up. And they're right next to me warming up.
0: Oh, exciting.
1: And I'm like, yeah, no, not exciting.
0: No?
1: Let me tell you again. I haven't swung a club in like 6 months. So I will just say this individual has given me plenty of great entertainment and some highs and lows throughout his time at the Minnesota Timberwolves and his former team. And I will just say I'm glad I could spend 20 minutes entertaining him and his group trying to hit a dang ball. I was brutal, and I think I got in my head then because I'm like nervous. I'm like, dude, this is, and I didn't recognize the other three, but I think also probably former NBA players, just, you know, with the context clues of being with him, and then also just the fact that they're all 7 feet tall, and I'm just like, this is just uncomfortable. But I got through my bucket of balls. Most of them got off the ground. Not many of them, though. It was awful, but it turned into a fun story.
0: Do you think that, and you can tell me because I don't golf that often. I do feel like the driving range is kind of like the gym where everybody's really paying attention to themselves.
1: Yeah, but I mean, when people do real bad on the range, you know they do real bad. Like, everyone kind of pays attention to themselves until you hear that, you know, you hear the whoosh. It's like, oh, that was a nice, you can just hear a good shot. You can also hear a, like, a bad shot you can hear, and they were hearing a lot of them. It was brutal.
0: It's like somebody dropping a weight on their face.
1: Uh-huh, yep,
0: yeah,
1: yep,
0: you're gonna notice that. Hey, I'm really sorry about that.
1: It's cool. Like I said, it made for a fun story, made for a fun morning. I got back to my car and just sulked a little bit, and I don't know if I'm gonna still golf on Saturday, but we'll see.
0: You know, are you the type of person who had any sort of vibe to go up to them and be like, thanks for...
1: No chance.
0: No.
1: I'm not going to bother.
0: I don't know.
1: I may have a situation where, like, we were walking back. I would have said, hey. Like, I would have said hello and just said, hey, love you, whatever. Like, sure, I would have done that. I wouldn't have done that. We were never in, like, a position where we were, like, one-on-one in that situation. Yeah. I would have just said, hey. I would never, like, ask for a photo or autograph or anything like that. That's not me.
0: Did you want to, like, but it would have been so obvious, just walk away from the old basket of balls, like, I'm done here.
1: You guys can have these.
0: Hey, did you want these?
1: You can take these. I'm done. I think I'm just retiring from golf right now.
0: I assume you're poor. Do you want these balls? And I don't. So just because, you know.
1: Yeah. Yeah.
0: No.
1: I think they could. Yeah.
0: You're welcome. It, you'll be fine.
1: So that was my morning. And again, it was something. So I'm ready to golf on Saturday. That's for sure.
0: I'm glad you got out and golf, though.
1: Yeah,
0: that
1: thanks.
0: Is like ambitious. I don't know what you call that. Just aggressively swinging at that point.
1: Yeah, and then again, you get in your head, it was brutal, brutal, brutal, brutal.
0: Well, I am definitely, you're having a better day than I'm sure Kim and Croy.
1: This is true.
0: Who are back at it with the fights. They're going public with everything. We're going to tell you about it next on the BK Show.
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5: You can't rely on a lot of things these days, but one thing you can rely is that Kim Zolciak and Croy Bierman will always be fighting.
6: Yep.
5: We've got Kim Zolciak really leading the charge on a lot of allegations during a court document filed by Kim Zolciak towards her estranged husband, Croy Bierman. In it, she alleges that Croy is physically, mentally, and emotionally abusing their children. Mm-hmm. She says that he once threw one of their sons over a couch during a heated argument. She also claims that Croy is having relations with multiple women at his home, including a girlfriend who vacationed with the family so loudly the children could hear. That's not great.
6: Not great at all, no.
5: And then Kim also alleges that Croy has been absolutely ignoring the children's needs, including begging. They beg for food, medicine when they're sick.
6: Yeah.
5: I mean, it's not like I'm a better parent than him. I think he's a monster is what she's saying.
6: She's saying it. And the other side of this argument, too, is she's talking about that they have a court-appointed guardian mm-hmm. that continues to dismiss all of these claims. Now, again, we understand, as it's been with Kim and Croy for literally years at this point, it is a he said, she said. It's a back and forth. We're getting, you know, at this point today, we're getting a bunch of stories from the Kim perspective of it. So we have to obviously take all this with slight grain of salt as we run through it. But Kim says that the court-appointed guardian has dismissed the throwing the kid in the couch because the kid was sizable for his age.
5: What?
6: Yep. That was according to Kim. That's what the court-appointed guardian said. He was a sizable kid for his age.
5: He was a hefty kid. You can throw him around. What?
6: And she says that regardless of his size, he's still a kid and that should not have happened. It also sounds like Kim is claiming that this guardian is aware of many of the alleged mental, emotional, and physical abuse that Croy has done to the children, but no professionals have sounded an alarm because the abuse did not, quote, leave marks.
5: That's a weird vibe. I don't like that. I don't like that as a mom or as a human.
6: Oh, yeah, absolutely. So, again, this is her side of it here, going through it and having these conversations. But it's just the latest of what's been a long back and forth.
5: I think it's a hard one, right? Because we know for sure that Kim is cuckoo bananas.
6: Mm-hmm.
5: We also know, like, she loves her kids. I don't know. You just don't know, right? Because, like, I would assume Croy loves his kids, too. And we've not seen as much cuckoo banana stuff from him from reality TV. But I also think Kim gives less of an F of how she's perceived. So I assume they're both pretty crazy.
6: Yeah, we know enough from these stories that now, because we didn't only have the stories just from Kim's side of things. We've heard his side of things. But we've also have police footage and police body cam footage because they've had so many

0: run-ins that their old Milton, Georgia home used to have the cops called on them on a regular basis. Like, it was every week, it seemed like the cops would show up again. We do have, I guess, one other individual that, according to Kim, is supporting her claims. This is because, now this is, bear with me here, Kim says that her current boyfriend, Kyle Mowitz, had an individual reach out to him, and this person is a, quote, female friend of Croy. So it sounds like this is an ex of Croy.
1: Okay.
0: An ex of Croy reached out to Kyle and said, hey, Kyle, can you make sure Kim gets this message? In which she goes on a long paragraph speech about all the different things she's seen Croy do in a negative way. From the idea of how he is acting with the kids, from some of the different things he'll do to try to manipulate people. She says at the end of this message, tell Kim, I believe her, he is abusive, and his abuse is unlike anything I've ever witnessed. He belittles you and makes you feel like you're dumb and the worst person in the world. Now, again, this is the text message that Kim Zolciak's boyfriend, Kyle Mowitz, received from an ex of Croy Bierman.
1: I was hoping that once they weren't sharing the same house, things would calm down.
0: And I think the problem is they're, unfortunately, some of their kids are old enough, but they still have, this is all part of her fight with Croy over custody of the kids. Because she also claims in this that even though this guardian has heard all these stories, seen all these things, they have never changed the custody. And I'm pretty sure he has more custody of the kids than she does.
1: Yeah, I think so too.
0: I'm pretty sure it's like actually amped up a bit since some of these stories have started coming out. But they've been duking this out for over a year in court trying to figure it out. Croy was, I guess, awarded temporary primary custody of the kids after making claims that Kim was neglecting their kids. And I think that might have been where it sits right now. So it's not permanent at this point, but he definitely has way more time with the kids than she does. And that's what she's fighting.
1: I can't even imagine. Like, if it is true that she feels like, you know, her kids are not being taken care of, I would fight. I would bring everything in, too.
0: Yep.
1: I get that. I get that for sure. I also go, I don't know, man. We know a lot of stories about Kim, and that's one of the double-edged swords of, you know, every time you're on reality TV and you show yourself kind of being somebody maybe a little less stable, and we also know on top of it, her daughter talks about how Kim used all of their money they made when they were underage for her own cosmetic stuff. Like, Kim's not known as being a really, like, thoughtful, but that being said, like, can you still be a good mom if you're somebody who's very self-centered?
0: Cosmetic stuff, there was the gambling stuff, there was a lot of different things between the two of them going back and forth, but I think you hit the nail on the head, Brittany, which it's hard when you're playing, and whether it's an exaggerated version of yourself or just a version of yourself that is the true to form, when you're on reality TV and you're making the money because you are a hot mess, then when it comes to an actual legal battle, it's really hard to convince everybody who you've spent a decade convincing everyone you are a hot mess to try to say, like, no, that's just a show. That's just, I'm just putting on an act here. That's hard.
1: So true.
2: 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Children International is empowering young people at every stage of growth to achieve their goals.
3: Let me tell you a story.
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26: ABC News, I'm Brian Clark. The second day of a historic festival in Toledo, Ohio, has been canceled after a shooting Saturday, says ABC's Andrew Dimbert.
27: It sounds as if there's going to be multiple people shot.
28: Toledo police say what appeared to be a gunfight between at least two shooters left around a dozen injured in the crossfire Saturday evening.
29: We've got two patients. Anyone have any more?
28: Hundreds running for safety at the 53rd annual Old West End Festival in the city's historic district.
26: And authorities are still searching for those two suspects. New strains on the ceasefire between the U.S. and Iran as the U.S. has shot down more Iranian attack drones that were threatening ships in the Strait of Hormuz. Iran says the U.S. violated the ceasefire by attacking radar facilities. Pope Leo's celebrating Mass in front of a million people in Madrid as he's the first pope to visit Spain in 15 years. And the Vegas Golden Knights won a double overtime thriller to take a 2-1 lead over the Carolina Hurricanes in the Stanley Cup final. This is ABC News.
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0: We are walking on sunshine on this Monday, June 1st, 2026. What's up, everybody? Welcome to the Jason Matheson Show. I'm Jason. Right over there, say hello once again to my buddy and yours, Colleen Lindstrom.
1: Good morning, buddies.
2: Morning, buddy.
0: And right over there, it's Holly Roberts.
3: Well, good morning.
0: Well, good morning. Good morning. Cheers, everyone. Raise your glass.
3: Oh, yeah.
0: Get
3: coffee hairs.
0: Okay.
3: I've been going back and forth between the electrolytes and the coffee this morning.
0: I forgot my electrolytes.
3: Yeah, I did. Same, Jason.
0: Yeah, I did not bring them. As they used to say on the Today Show, this is a special split edition of our show. Colleen and Holly are back at Hubbard headquarters. I am in New York City at the fabulous Marriott Marquis in the heart of Times Square. Colleen and Tilla's favorite hotel.
3: I love that hotel.
0: Yes.
3: Except yeah, for, what floor are you on?
0: I think I'm 30.
3: Oh my gosh. I hate the one thing about the Marriott Marquis is they have glass elevators that go up the center and I am deathly afraid of heights. And so my whole family knows when we stay at the Marriott Marquis and my daughter, especially because she and I go together very often and that's where we stay. Everybody knows that I am going to just mutter to myself quietly the whole way up. Because I have to self-talk myself the whole ride to the floor.
0: Really?
3: Yes, and I usually ask for a lower floor because I can handle that better. And 100% of the time, they're like, ooh, we got your request for a lower floor, but is the 25th floor okay? And I'm like, so that's not low. That's all right. And we usually are there when there's
0: really
3: a lot of kids there for spring break. And so they will cram into an elevator and I will be standing at the front. I can't go near the glass with my eyes closed going, you're going to get there. You're going to get there. Nobody's ever died in this elevator. You won't die in this elevator. You're going to make it all the way up to where you're going and you're going to get out of the elevator and everything is going to be just fine. You won't die in this elevator.
0: Well, there was the one accident in Kansas City.
3: That's enough.
2: Remember the movie Last Action Hero when there was a glass elevator there?
3: Oh, my gosh.
2: No.
3: They're not helpful at all. Actually, I'm not going to tell everybody what my actual fear about all elevators is because I don't want to give anybody else that nightmare. Okay, fine. I'll tell you.
0: Now I want to know.
3: It's that. Okay. Are you ready?
0: I'm ready. Holly, do you know this about her?
2: Maybe.
0: Okay.
3: My real fear about all elevators, it doesn't matter how high they go, is that I will be in the midst of stepping off the elevator. And when I'm halfway between the elevator and real floor, the whole elevator will drop and slice me in half.
0: Holly.
3: Yep.
0: Holly, wasn't that featured in one of the Warner Brothers cartoons? Didn't that happen to Bugs Bunny or Wile E. Coyote?
2: Yeah, and because they're cartoons, they were able to survive.
3: Yeah, maybe that's the seed of my fear. Did y'all think of that?
2: I have been stuck in an elevator, and the elevator was between floors, and we had to jimmy the doors open and crawl out.
3: Nope, Holly, zero
0: that
3: chance.
0: That happened to you, Holly?
3: Oh, no.
2: Yeah, that happened in India.
3: Oh, you've told me that. That's right. That was nightmare fuel.
2: Yeah.
0: You had to crawl out of the elevator?
2: We were stuck. And no one was coming to get us. So we had to pry the door open. We were probably on like the 20th floor.
3: Oh, no.
0: No.
2: He-manned it, Hercules'd it, and then we just crawled out.
3: Oh, my God.
2: It was either that or stay in there for hours.
3: I mean, yes.
0: Oh, my God. Colleen, what would you have done?
3: Well, Jason... Let's start here. You walked us through an experience on your way to the game show where you were concerned about the runway.
0: Having to poo.
3: Yeah, pretty much.
0: Yeah, yeah.
3: So I'll just tell you that would happen to me. There would be no concern about it. It would just happen.
2: Well, then we'd have to get out even faster because Colleen just did a number three.
3: It's true, but I just am saying that is the first thing that probably would happen. To me, in a situation
0: Would you effort crawling out like Indiana Holly did? Would you try to crawl out? Or would you just wait there for your impending doom?
3: It's hard to say because I would hope that adrenaline would take over and I would do the right thing and crawl out like mm-hmm. everybody else was. But again, that's my fear. Remember, being halfway on and halfway off
0: yeah.
3: and having the cable snap is the thing that would just really do it for me. I do have to tell you, last night I was watching my favorite show, which is...
0: Grey's Anatomy.
3: No. Hometown in This Together.
0: Oh my gosh.
3: Okay. And they were working on the elevator for the new hotel, and they okay. had it on a platform. And I would like to just respectfully say, I think platforms are a better way to go than the cable hanging thing, like the pulley system that they seem to put elevators on. Give me a platform. Give me something that raises me up like I'm freaking Britney Spears at the VMAs.
0: Clean.
3: That's what I want.
0: Clean.
3: Yes, hi.
0: I love you, but should we be taking elevator advice from a home improvement
3: yes.
0: show?
3: Yeah, because they're improving homes. Seems like they know what they're doing. Thank you very much. As impressed as I am with the invention of Elijah Otis.
0: Yeah. Is that who invented the
3: allegedly.
0: Elevator?
3: I don't know. I think okay. so. I just
0: I've seen his name on the metal yeah. plaques inside. Yeah, yeah.
3: So I'm going to give him some credit. The hanging thing is what's not working for me. Just gravity wise, I feel like push us up. Don't hang us.
0: I get that.
1: I think that elevator technology has become a little bit more sophisticated over the past century.
3: Thank God.
0: But Holly said, thanks, Colleen. That wasn't overly confident.
3: I'm go
0: so
3: with
0: I wouldn't take
3: it.
0: That
3: I'm going
0: I
3: with
0: wouldn't
3: it.
0: Take that check to the bank and cash it.
3: I will
0: wouldn't.
3: any port in a storm, y'all.
0: This isn't a fear, but being in a hotel right now and my talkers, I think you will be with me. This is what we call a relatable. This isn't a fear. This is a frustration. This is a just saying with elevators or an irritant of the human race. And I wonder if you're going to guess what I when it comes to elevators, when it is busy and the elevator door opens and the people in the front will not move back to allow you to walk in. It's like, okay, get back the door. Okay. Why are you still standing? Get back. You have to let us in. Like get back or the opposite of that. And then Colleen, I see your face. The opposite is when you're in the elevator and the door opens and the people rush in before you can get out and you're like, mm-hmm. I have snapped at people. I'm like, can you give us a minute? Like, let us get out before you get in, butthole.
3: That is exactly what I was going to say, is the way that people stand in front of those doors
0: and rush in.
3: And it's like, okay, so FYI, the whole thing with the elevator is like some people are getting off and some people are getting on. And it's a really small room, so it seems logical. You let the people. I have trained my children to stand out of the way.
0: Thank you.
3: Because they do. Because I get it. Like, kids do that. They're like, oh, the doors are open. I'm going in. And you're like, chill. Wait a second. Everybody's going to get on. We just have to let people off first so there's room for us.
0: Yes.
3: Oh
0: God, that irritates me.
3: It irritates me, too.
0: Colin gets so mad. He's like, okay, can you let us off before you rush in like it was Black Friday? Like, you know. Like you're getting some doorbuster
3: like
0: TV
3: think
0: sales.
3: There's like free cookies in there. Or something.
4: I need a tickle me Elmo now. Watch out, Deb. I'm going to punch out for it.
3: Oh my gosh.
0: Oh, yeah. Oh, because it's happened a few. Because there's a convention, as there always is
3: here
0: in New York. There's a convention in this hotel, and people are everywhere with their little lanyards. And these lanyard people. Girl, they want to get into the elevator first, and I've had to snap at Lanyard Larry. I did last night. I'm waiting to get off, and then he just barrels in. I go, whoa. I did
3: yes.
0: that. I just go, whoa.
3: Whoa.
0: Can you give a girl a moment there, Larry, with your lanyard? Don't you have a meeting
3: well,
0: to go
3: Well, he feels
0: to?
3: Very important, you know, because he has a lanyard,
0: important.
3: Which tells
0: he's
3: you he's important.
0: Yes, yeah. He's very important here.
3: Part
0: at the
3: lanyard Marquee. People.
0: That's right. We're going to take a small break. When we come back, I'll tell you about my time with Corbin Blue on the game show, why I'm now married 3 times and more. Stay with us.
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0: chances.
1: Welcome back, everyone. Oh, I'm Jace with Colleen and Holly. Coming up at the top of the third hour, Screen Queens, all the TV news and reviews you need to know. And then from TV to movies, Holly, and I can't wait for this, Holly has a big fat movie review of the number one movie. Is it number one? Yeah, number one, Backrooms. What's it about? How did she like it? I have so many questions.
2: Was she able to sleep afterwards?
1: Is there a pirate in there? I mean, it's just so much. I mean, there's so much to ask. So much to ask.
3: I will have some answers for you.
1: Thank you, Holly. But right now, it's time for Am I the A-Hole?
2: Oh, my goodness. Here we go.
4: Am I wrong?
5: No, you're not wrong.
4: Am I wrong?
5: You're not wrong, Walter. You're just an ass.
6: Am I wrong?
7: Am I the asshat?
1: I have today's Am I the Asshat? We pull these directly from the popular Reddit thread. Am I the A-Hole? Here we go. This is very simple, not too long. Am I the A-Hole for not giving up my first class seat?
2: Oh.
1: Okay. My husband and I have saved up and used points to upgrade to first class for a five-hour flight. It's a big deal for us. We don't do this often. We board, we get settled, and a woman comes up holding a baby and asks if I'd switch seats so she can sit next to her mom, who's in first class with me, to help with the baby. Her seat, middle, back of the plane area. I said politely no. I told her I'd paid extra for this exact seat and I was going to enjoy it and I was looking forward to it. She gave me the look. Her mom gave me the look. A guy across the aisle muttered something. My husband was quiet the whole time, which means I think he thinks I'm wrong. For the rest of the flight, I felt eyes on me. The baby was fine, by the way. Didn't cry once, but I keep replaying it. Was I a monster for keeping the seat I paid for? Or is everyone else just guilting strangers into doing their planning for them? So I'm asking, am I the a-hole? 651-641-1071. 651-641-1071. As Colleen rears back in her chair.
3: Girl. She is positioning herself to deliver an opinion.
2: Girl.
1: Mm-hmm.
2: No, you are not the asshat for that. Girl, you paid for that seat. And I'm going to be real, real with you. People might have been muttering, but I don't think they were muttering about what you thought they were muttering about. They were probably like, thank God, lady. Because nobody ever wants a baby next to them unless you're me. I love babies.
1: Do you really not? You don't mind on planes?
2: I love babies. And if they're crying, this is my struggle, is if there's a baby crying near me, I know better than to know that as a stranger, I am going to be able to soothe that baby. But my uterus tells me you can help. And then I have to stop myself because nobody wants a stranger helping with their baby. That's awkward, right? Mm-hmm. So I have to stop myself from being like, I would like to hold your baby. Don't do it. Don't do it. Don't do it. Don't do it. Anyway, my point is, no, you're not an asshat for saying no to that. That something happened with their planning with the mother and the daughter.
1: Mm-hmm.
2: And if it felt important for the daughter to be seated next to the mother, the mother should not have either moved to first class if that's what happened or whatever. They should have planned ahead and gotten those seats next to each other and not gone for the upgrade or whatever. That mm-hmm. is not her responsibility to make sure that those two are seated next to each other. And I say that as somebody who has been in a situation where I was not seated next to my husband when we had infants on the plane. And you know what? It's a bummer and it sucks. But yeah. It is just the reality.
1: I don't think the asshat at all, because even if you remove the first class aspect of it out of it, I also, you know, in similar scenarios, you don't, in my opinion, you don't have to give up your seat in almost any scenario.
2: No.
1: You pay for it. I firmly believe that. Now, does it work to my disadvantage sometimes? Yes. Colin and I have not been with each other, and we've asked, like, Stephanie and I, literally, this just happened.
2: Yeah.
1: And I looked at the people, and I go, I told you guys that story. I said, I don't care. I'm just going to ask.
2: Yeah.
1: If you don't want to give it to me,
2: it's totally
1: boo-boo,
2: fine.
1: You stay here.
2: Yeah.
1: This is your seat. I don't care, but I'm just going to ask for poops and giggles. But yeah.
2: Yeah, you should always feel free to ask, but no is actually an acceptable answer if you're asking.
1: Holly, before we go to the phone lines, what do you think?
3: Not the ass hat. I am always curious, and I will be perpetually curious on why people get so precious about their airplane seats, especially when they didn't purchase them together. Yeah. Sit on a plane, you're going to be fine. Like, you will be fine. It is not. It is a couple hours in a metal tube flying over space. You're going to be okay.
2: You're going to be just fine.
1: You'll be fine.
2: You'll be fine.
1: Do you have anyone on the phone lines, Holly?
3: Oh, full.
1: Oh, who do we have?
3: Let's start with Allie.
1: Hi, Allie. Welcome to the show. Is this woman the asshat?
0: Hi. Good morning, pals. The woman who did not give up her seat is not the asshat. Also, you know, if the plane goes down, you're assigned to that seat. If they're looking for survivors, they need to know who's in that
1: girl,
0: seat.
1: You went there, and I love it. You're absolutely right. That's you went there, and that you went there. You went there, and yes, you're absolutely right.
0: Yeah.
2: I'm struggling with it, but that's okay, Allie. You're not responsible for my anxiety and my feelings. That's my responsibility.
3: Yeah, thanks for your
2: that's
3: call,
2: okay.
1: Oh, God, I love Allie.
2: I mean, she's not wrong, but...
1: Oh, God, I love Allie.
3: We don't need to check dental records. We just need the manifest.
2: That's all we need.
1: Oh. Right. That was extraordinary. Who's next, Holly?
3: Kevin is next.
2: I know, we're
1: Hi,
2: still
1: Kevin.
2: Recovering.
1: Hi, Kevin.
2: From
1: Welcome
2: Allie.
1: To our. Yeah. Hi, Kevin. Is the woman who didn't give up her seat the asshat?
8: No, I think the grandmother in first class is the asshat.
2: Yeah. Yeah, that's right. I'm with you, Kevin.
8: Because if this is truly about helping the mother care for the baby, then the grandmother should be back in coach. And I'm sure someone in coach would love to trade and move up to first class. So grandma needs to set her glass of champagne down and go back and help her daughter.
2: Yes. Or Kevin, yes. Or say to the daughter, girl, it's fine. I'll take the baby back in coach. You sit in first class. You put your feet up. You get your free bevvies. You get pampered. I'll be in the back with the crying baby. We're good.
8: Yeah.
1: And let's be clear, it's not good champagne anyway.
2: True. It's true.
8: No, that's true.
1: It's not good champs. Yeah. Thanks, Kev. Have a good day. Let's do one more, Holly. Who do we have?
3: Ashley gets the last word.
1: Ashley, you get the last word. Is the mother who didn't give up her seat the asshat?
9: No, the mother with the baby is definitely the asshat. And you can't tell me that they didn't have this thing pre-planned.
2: Mm-hmm.
9: You know what I'm saying? Like, oh, yeah, we'll just do this. You get in first class, and I'll just ask somebody, and I'm sure they'll move for us. And I've had a baby on a plane with a dog traveling across the country all by myself, and guess what? I figured it out.
2: You did.
9: Yeah.
1: That's right. No big deal. Thank you so much.
2: Thanks.
1: Well, I think it's unanimous, right, Holly Roberts? I think it's unanimous.
3: I think so.
7: 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You are not the asshat.
1: Am I the asshat? 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
1: We are walking on sunshine on this Wednesday, June 3rd, 2026. What's up, everyone? Welcome to the Jason Matheson Show, Hour 2. I'm Jace, right over there, one more time, with feeling. Say hello to my buddy, Colleen Lindstrom.
2: Good morning, buddies.
1: And one more time, with more feeling, say hello to Holly Roberts.
3: Good morning.
1: Good morning. Cheers, everybody.
3: Yeah.
1: Cheers. Raise that morning beverage glass.
3: Yum. Mm.
1: Colleen, what is up with that cup? No, you said you checked its temperature?
2: Yeah, so I forgot that I had gotten this as a gift a while ago. I didn't use it a lot at home, but somebody around, there's two people actually at the station who have this mug, and I saw them using it, and I thought, I need to bring mine in. This is perfect. It's called an Ember mug, and it heats. So like it's like I charge it at night.
1: Okay.
2: And then I've got a little app and I put it at a temperature and it keeps the coffee that temperature cuz I like a hot coffee. It's as hot as it was when it came right out of the spigot.
1: And you're not afraid of electrocution? Mm. I'm just saying.
2: Well, now I am. Yeah. And I wasn't. I was doing fine, and now I'm a little scared. But that's okay. I've been sipping out of it and haven't been electrocuted yet.
1: I'm looking at you.
2: Yeah, seems fine.
1: Yeah.
2: Yeah, so it keeps it hot, nice
1: Ember?
2: And warm. Ember.
1: Ember mug.
2: E-M-B-E-R. There are imitations on the market. I cannot speak to their efficacy.
1: Can't verify. Yeah.
2: However, I know that they exist. So go forth if you are a person who feels victimized by cold coffee.
1: Yeah. Holly, have you ever heard of the Ember mug?
3: I've seen them around the office. Colleen has hers. Q has one.
1: Of course Q does.
2: I believe Dawn has one as well.
1: Oh, McLean.
2: Yeah.
1: Well, there we go. Mm-hmm. I tease this. Oh, well, let me set the table. Colleen has a Dear Humans announcement coming up. I'm going to tell you, I mentioned this in hour one, didn't get to it. Something has gone away, and I just can't believe it. I'm shooketh, just absolutely shooketh. And if you do not want to be hated and judged by a bar, and I love this, we're getting ready to do this on Two Fairy Godfathers, like an episode of, if you don't want to be hated, don't do this.
2: I love it.
1: Holly has this. If you don't want bartenders to hate you, Holly's going to tell you what not to do. We have Am I the Asshat and more. But I just got to start with this. I have mentioned how I used to watch the old show Dallas. And I'm mentioning this for two reasons. One, it drives our boss crazy. So, of course, it's fun for me to do. and number two, it's connected to today's story. I used to watch it with my grandma. Every Friday, my mom and my dad, the only tradition they had in their marriage was they went out to eat every Friday night. It was like their little date night. So what they would do is they would take me to Long John Silver in Michigan City, Indiana. I'd get a treasure chest meal with extra Krispies because I was a little fat kid and I loved them. And then I'd go over and watch Dallas with my grandma. I love Long John's. I love their chicken planks. I love their fish fillets. I don't even care what kind of fish it is. Don't tell me. I know it's a lot of calories. I don't care.
2: Whatevs.
1: I just love Long John's. Well, yesterday, the Business Journal wrote the saddest headline I've seen this week. That doesn't have to do with 60 Minutes. The second saddest headline that I've read this week. The last Long John Silver's in Minnesota has closed.
2: Oh.
3: The one in Mall of America?
1: The one in Mall of America.
2: Oh, that is tragic.
1: We no longer have a single Long John Silver's in this state.
2: What a miss.
1: I know.
3: Hung on since, I believe, the inception of the mall.
2: It's true. That probably is one of the longest lasting things.
1: Yeah, I forgot what year it... I don't know if it was right at the beginning, but it's been there for a while. Mm-hmm. Mankato had a Long John's, then that closed years ago, and then the Mall of America was the last remaining LJS.
2: That's our only fish forward fast food.
1: Mm-hmm.
2: That's unfortunate.
1: Yeah, there's no
2: pescatarians should be mad.
1: Mm-hmm. No more Long John's. No more Krispies. No more chicken planks. I got to tell you, I look, because it is like a bazillion calories. I would rarely get it as an adult, but every so often I remember I was actually on the phone with you.
2: Yes.
1: You and I were talking and I was at Mall of America and I thought, you know what, Jason, I'm going to go get a chicken plank.
2: Treat yourself.
1: So I got two chicken planks walking around the mall eating my chicken planks. That was the last. Thank God I got that.
2: No kidding.
1: I'll have to live, Holly, that'll have to be a mouth memory forever.
3: Your
2: meaty.
1: A mouth memory. No. So pour one out for Long John's. It's gone. I'm so sad.
2: But there are others in the country.
1: Yeah. You know, in its peak in the 80s, I think there was like 1,200 Long John's, and now they're down to like 300 or 400. I don't have the exact number, but when I read yesterday, I think it's down to 300 to 400 in the country. The zenith. The mecca, the height of Long John's was the 70s and 80s when they used to make the people dress up like pirates.
2: I'm sure they
1: hated that, but I got to tell you, as a consumer, I remember as a kid, I found that place to be so magical because it looked, the design of the Long John's used to look like pirate ships, and you would go in and then like Becky with her part-time job would be dressed like a pirate or like a sailor.
2: Oh, how cool is that?
1: She hated, I'm sure they hated it.
2: Yeah, but
1: just Google vintage Long John Silver uniforms and be delighted. I, as a kid, I'm like, oh my God, there's a pirate giving me a hush puppy.
2: I mean, how cool is that?
1: I know. But anyway, RIP Long John Silver's in Minnesota. I'm going to be very sad. Yeah. It is now time we go from sad restaurant closures to a letter to all humans. It's time for Dear Humans with Colleen Lindstrom. Colleen?
2: Oh, dear humans, please read the article and not just the headline.
1: Oh, my God.
2: And here's why I bring this up today. I saw this the other day. I saw, I think it was in People magazine, but also I'm looking right now at a Daily Beast article with the same exact headline, which is James Vanderbeek's ex-wife marries 3 months after his death. The comments went bonkers. And I said to myself,
1: Self,
2: hold yourself together. Do not reply to each and every one of these and tell them that they're idiots. Because what you miss if you don't open the article is that it's not his recent wife who is widowed. It is his first wife.
1: Yes.
2: Who he was married to from 2003 to 2010. So everybody's getting all mad that his wife got married shortly after his death. It's not his most recent wife. It's not his widow. It's not the woman with whom he has umpty-foo kids. It is his ex-wife.
1: Ex-ex-wife.
2: Ex-ex-wife. Who he was divorced from in the year 2010.
1: Yeah.
2: She did get married to Scott Michael Campbell. I don't know. I would also add an addendum to this. Hey, thanks for the clickbait, People Magazine and Daily Beast, etc. It doesn't matter that, it does matter that he just died. I want to be clear. Like, it was a sad loss, huge loss. Her wedding in proximity to that does not,
1: no,
2: is not a story.
1: No.
3: Yeah, you got to SEO optimize that.
2: Yes.
3: Ooh.
2: Yeah, so just be headline aware.
1: But
3: and also read.
2: Read. Use your eyeballs and your brain, please.
1: I come in peace. I come in peace. Peace and love. Ringo Starr, peace and love. People don't.
2: They do not.
1: They do not. And not a lot, but again,
0: peace and love.
1: I appreciate anybody that interacts with any of us online. I really do. But take a gander at any, like sometimes I'll post something. I don't even care what it's about.
2: Yeah.
1: I'm doing a trip. I'll just keep it pretty vague.
2: Yeah.
1: I'm doing a trip. All of the details are literally in the post.
2: Yes.
1: Or there's a link with all the info, the comments. Now, what is this? Or what? When is it? Where are we going? Who's going? Okay. That's all right there.
2: Oh, it's all, just right, all there. Right there.
1: Betsy,
2: avail
1: all right there.
2: Yourself.
1: All right there. That happens. Or just news. Mm-hmm. News posts. I'll look at the comments. The information's in the post. People do not read. They see what they want to see, and they go right to the comments.
2: This is what I always say is, people will hear what they want to hear, and
1: they will
2: see what they want to see. And at any given time, we are doing three shows. We do the show that we plan. There's the show we plan.
1: Yeah.
2: The show that actually happens. And then the show that people hear.
1: Yes.
2: And those are all different.
1: Very different.
2: They're all very different.
1: Very, very.
2: And that's fine.
1: Right, Holly? It's all three are very different.
3: It's fine. Yeah.
2: It's fine.
3: It is. They're different. And somebody, think about this. You're driving in your car or you're walking or you're doing something while you're, while you're taking things in.
2: Mm-hmm.
3: And then it's, your brain is busy.
2: It's true.
3: It's true. Busy.
2: My point in this moment is just if you see something and you go, that's weird, click and read.
1: Yeah.
2: Because it might not be as weird as they're trying to lead you to believe.
1: And you'll also probably get an answer quicker than waiting for a reply to your comment.
3: Yeah, well, that being said, that was a crappy headline.
1: Absolutely. Back to the original story.
3: Back to the James Vanderbeek. It was a horrible headline. I had to sit there and think about it. I'm like, wait a second.
2: Yes.
3: Who? What? Why? You're trying to make me click on this by framing this in this controversial way when it's not controversial
2: at
3: in the slightest.
2: At all.
1: Hey, guys. My Talk is a proud partner of Twin Cities Pride. The Twin Cities Pride Festival is June 27th and 28th. It's a free. The festival in Loring Park, food, artists, food vendors, the world's largest rubber duck. That's right.
3: Oh, my
1: This duck is six stories tall.
2: Oh, my gosh.
1: You can't write it, though. I'm very sorry, Colleen.
2: Oh, how did you just read my mind? I literally was just thinking, can I ride the duck?
1: No, you can't ride the duck.
2: Nope. Dang it.
1: The Pride Parade is Sunday, June 28th. Keyword Pride at mytalk1071.com. We're going to take a break. If you do not want a bartender to hate you,
0: it's Pride Month. And as always, My Talk is proud to be a part of it.
3: You know we'll be in the parade Sunday, June 28th. So come on down and see us on Hennepin Avenue. 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

0: is unfolding beautifully. Welcome back to the Holly Roberts Weekly. Oh, I'm sorry. That's Holly's public affairs program. Holly, I'm sorry. I just
1: That's at Sunday morning
0: Sunday
1: at
0: morning.
1: 7.
0: That's right.
1: When everyone's up and ready to take on the day.
0: That's right.
2: Yes.
0: Before we get to how not to have bartenders hate you with Holly Roberts, I did get, Holly, you didn't know that I did this. I did just get a text message, and it's a follow-up to a conversation Holly Roberts, Colleen, and I had a little bit ago about Liza Minnelli.
1: Oh!
0: See, Colleen, I just did this. I wanted to do it just to get Holly to do a Liza.
2: Planted the seed and watch it grow.
0: Let me quickly recap. My buddy Jim Caruso in New York, he was on the TV show yesterday, Broadway icon, knows Liza, is involved with Liza's 80th birthday celebration. Okay, there we go. That's all you need to know. While we were talking about Liza, the three of us, one of us, who pondered about the dog?
2: Me. I just see her with a white fluffy dog in my mind.
0: Okay. I texted Jim in the break. I go, Jim, you heard the message. Colleen, I just say, hey, buddy. I go, I love you. I appreciate you. Blah, blah, blah. Here we are. Holly, Colleen, and I are talking. And tell me this. Does she have a dog? Here's what Jim has written to me. Hi, love. I loved your message. And Liza has always had dogs. My favorite was Lily, who looked exactly like Toto.
1: Oh, a little Yorkie like Toto.
0: But I don't think she has one right now.
1: Oh.
0: Yeah, let me.
2: Somebody get her a small white fluffy dog fulfill my. Oh,
1: she needs a Yorkshire Terrier. Because Toto was a type of terrier.
0: And a Karen terrier,
2: yes.
0: I believe.
2: Karen terrier, not a Yorkie.
0: Karen terrier.
2: Oh, but so cute.
0: Isn't that cute?
2: So cute.

0: not let me forget.
1: I will not.
0: Now it's time for Don't Do This If You Want Bartenders to Like You, starring Holly Roberts. Holly?
1: Well, this is according to a woman named Debbie on the internet.
0: Hi, Debbie.
2: Well, I love Debbie on the internet. She's got a lot to say.
1: Debbie's been a bartender for 12 years, and she has a list of 9 drinks that instantly make her judge you.
2: Okay. I can't wait to hear how many of them I've ordered.
1: Debbie's going to judge you if you order a Long Island iced tea.
2: Oh, that was me in college.
0: Oh, my father-in-law.
2: I just want to be really clear. In college, that was the cheapest way to get tipsy.
0: Yes, quickly.
2: Yes. So that was a choice, but no longer.
1: Blarney's in Tiki Town used to have a Long Island special. I digress. Mm-hmm. Near the U.
0: Mm.
1: The reason Debbie doesn't like Long Island iced teas is because of the reason that you guys said. It sends a clear signal. You're not drinking this because you love the mouthfeel. You're drinking this because you're going to get drunk.
0: Yep.
2: Yeah, you're getting crunk.
1: Instant red flag.
2: Noted.
1: It has an alcohol content of around 22%.
2: Yes, and I learned that when I was in my 20s.
0: Yeah.
1: Debbie's also going to judge you if you order an appletini.
2: Who's doing that?
0: 22-year-olds.
1: Yes. It's making a comeback.
0: Apple teenies?
1: Apple teenies.
2: Oh, my gosh.
0: I can't. I can't. Even the words, I would...
2: I'm puckering thinking about it.
0: I can't even imagine going up to a bartender going, may I have an apple teeny? I wouldn't mind if they kicked me.
2: Okay, what is Debbie judging about that?
0: Everything.
1: It's just an embarrassing.
2: It is okay.
1: An embarrassing choice.
2: What
1: and
2: I thought.
1: An eyebrow is going to be raised. But my question would be: if you came up to the bar and I was the bartender, and you ordered an appletini, I'd be like, "Where is your time machine? Let's go on adventures."
0: Yeah. Would you like a Zima with that?
1: Yeah.
2: Oh, chaser, a little Zima chaser.
1: Do you have any Snackwell cookies, by the way?
2: Yeah. I mean,
0: or Olestra potato chips.
1: Oh, any kind of
2: those? I could do without those because those will give you the trots.
1: Oh, kids,
2: you
1: to be
2: no
1: alive
2: idea.
1: In the
0: oh,
1: 90s.
0: You have no idea, kids. Yeah.
1: Wow.
0: Wow, chips.
1: Debbie doesn't like when you order frozen drinks either.
0: Yeah, well.
1: She interprets that as an act of aggression against the bar.
0: But you can't help that at resorts.
2: Yeah, I was going to say, if you're poolside, that's a staple.
0: But can I add something to Debbie's right there? If you are a parent and you have like a truck, Partridge Family van of kids, don't let them all order a virgin strawberry daiquiri all at once.
2: No,
0: can you pace those?
2: Yes.
0: Can you pace those out for the spread those
2: spread
0: out for the
2: out
0: poor bartender? I'm speaking for the bartenders on earth. Okay, I'm sorry, Holly.
2: It's beautiful.
1: Yeah, Debbie's going to hate you. She's also going to hate you if you order a mojito.
0: Okay, Debbie.
2: Okay, I don't.
0: I'm off the train there.
2: Yeah, if you order, I disagree.
1: Here's the caveat. Jason Colleen, Debbie says, if you order a mojito during rush, it puts bartenders into survival mode because a mojito is a rum-based drink with mint and lime, and there is a process that you have to muddle. Right.
0: Okay.
1: So is it just, well, she's just going to side on you and it's going to be annoying.
2: Understood.
1: This is a list of annoying drinks from a bartender. Debbie says, if you go up to the bar, and you say, surprise me.
0: No, don't do that.
2: I would never do that.
0: Don't do that.
1: Like, what do you like? Do you like sweet drinks? Do you like bitter drinks? Do you like whiskey? What the hell am I supposed to make? Surprise me.
2: Yeah, you don't do that to the bartender. You do that to your spouse and let them make the decision. That's what I do.
0: And then get mad at them when they make the wrong decision.
2: Exactly.
0: The only caveat to that is if it's a slow time, it's a bartender you know. I don't do a lot of shots, but I have looked at the bartender and said, you know what? Recently there was a bridal party at a bar up by the cabin, and I bought the ladies a round of drinks. And I said, I don't care. Make something fun. Do it vodka. Do it sweet. Here's the taste profile. Go at it.
2: Yeah.
0: I've done that.
2: Sure.
0: But.
1: Uh-oh. The next one.
2: Uh-oh.
0: No.
1: The espresso martini.
2: I'm sorry. I'm guilty.
0: I'm sorry. I'm getting
2: guilty.
0: That.
2: I'm
0: sorry.
2: Guilty.
0: She can bite me.
2: As charged.
1: Espresso martinis have grown in popularity 116%.
2: They're having a moment.
0: They are.
1: In year-to-year orders, they're complicated. They're complicated. Set and setting, guys. When you're ordering an espresso martini, just know what you're doing.
2: Yeah, that's a good point, though. Because not every espresso martinis are not made alike.
0: No, they're not. Yeah. I

0: I always ask, mm-hmm. pro tip, is this made with real espresso shots?
1: Yes.
0: There's a big difference. Always ask that. Thank you.
2: You're going to be judged if you order a sex on a beach. And again, another time traveling
1: I'm
2: order.
1: I'm judging you too. So yeah, that's
2: yeah,
1: fine.
2: Yeah. Uh-huh. You're not serious. Also, uh-oh, Jason, are you ready for this one?
0: What are you going to do to me, Holly?
2: A drink that this bartender says is annoying?
0: What?
2: A skinny margarita.
0: Oh, well, she can kiss my gas. If
1: it's on the menu, I'm going to order it.
0: Do you know how easy I am to please with that? It's literally like a 3-count of silver tequila, mm-hmm. a little bit of lime juice, a little bit of agave, shake that bad boy up, and do a spritz of club soda.
1: Call it a margarita.
0: That's what I want. That's all I want.
2: There is no standard issue for what a skinny margarita
0: means. There isn't. She
2: means.
0: Is right about that. Okay.
2: So that is annoying. She wants to please you, Jason.
0: Okay.
2: But your skinny margarita compared to, you know, Dustin's skinny margarita.
0: Well, I always just tell them. I make it easy. I just go, hey.
1: Here's the recipe that I want.
0: 3-count of silver, clear tequila, a little bit of like fresh lime juice. A shot of a fresh lime juice and agave, like a porpoise spit of agave. Shake it up, top it off with club soda, daddy happy.
1: You could say, I'll hop back there and make it for you.
0: I'll make it for you, Debbie.
1: It's fine.
0: Cop a squat, Debbie.
1: Debbie, put your feet up.
0: Yeah.
2: Here's the last thing that annoys Debbie the bartender and other bartenders. Don't be annoying, but if you say this, you're going to be.
1: Uh-oh.
2: Make it strong.
0: Don't do that.
2: The request
1: is rude.
2: That makes no sense. If you want it strong, you order a double.
1: Yeah. Yes.
2: That's how you do it.
0: Yeah.
2: Make it strong.
0: I like Debbie primarily. I mean,
1: a lot of what she said made a lot of sense.
0: Yes.
1: Some of it I was personally attacked by, but that's fine.
0: That's fine.
1: that's fine.
0: We can feel that way.
2: With
0: about
2: all
0: Debbie.
2: Bartending situations, understand a set and setting. When you're in a dive bar, don't order an espresso martini or a mojito.
0: No.
2: Get some beer or just
1: say PBR me ASAP.
2: Exactly. Or you just order a shot and you put some soda water in it and that's fine.
0: That's fine.
2: You know, and if you're...
0: I'm in place. You're right.
2: Yeah. If you're at the resort, go ahead and get a piña colada.
0: Yeah. If you're in Hawaii, get that lava flow.
1: Well, they've probably batched
0: them. Get your kids away from the bar.
1: You know, if you're at a pool bar, they've probably batched that.
0: Drives me nuts. On cruise ships. Oh God, those little termites. Just
3: can I get a virgin? Can I get a virgin pina colada? Can I get 50 of them?
0: Oh, no,
1: no,
0: no.
1: That's Jason hissing at children.
0: No. We're going to take a break. When we come back, Am I the Asshat with Colleen Lindstrom?
4: If life is a game to be won, then every child deserves to play on a level field. Children International is empowering young people at every stage of growth to achieve their goals.
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15: ABC News, I'm Brian Clark. The U.S.-Iran ceasefire is under new stress, as ABC's Tom Sufi Burge explains from Jerusalem.
16: Still no sign of a deal to end the war with Iran, which is now into its 100th day, and the ceasefire is under real strain. The U.S. military saying it shot down two more Iranian one-way attack drones, which were threatening ships in the Strait of Hormuz.
15: Severe weather Saturday blamed for over 100,000 power outages from Ohio to New York, and one death in New York City when a tree fell on a man. Five people at a West Virginia University baseball game were taken to hospitals after a powerful wind moved through a tent area. A shooting at a popular festival in Toledo, Ohio, left 12 people hurt. Authorities are now searching for two suspects. The second day of the festival has been canceled. Nathan Lane can tie the record for the most awarded male performer in Tony Awards history tonight. It would be his fourth if he wins for Best Leading Actor for his role in Death of a Salesman. This is ABC News.
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19: 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Enjoy.
0: Welcome back. Oh, there we go. I'm sorry. I'm so getting used to the studio. I apologize, everyone.
1: You're doing great.
0: I'm in the studio today with my buddies, Colleen and Holly. Hi. Welcome back to the show. We're just having some fun in the commercial break here, talking about Liza Minnelli. Oh, my buddy Jim. Hi, Jim. It's time for, let me get this. Now I have my little computer over here. I'm just getting used to where everything is in the studio. It's time for Am I the Asshat?
20: Am I wrong?
21: No, you're not wrong.
20: Am I wrong?
21: You're not wrong, Walter. You're just an ass.
22: Am I wrong?
23: Am I the Asshat?
1: We pulled this straight from the Am I the Ass Hat thread on Reddit, we did change the name because we're a family program.
0: Family, not really, but I mean, you
1: know. It's fine. We don't know. We don't know. We don't know if your family's listening. That's fine. Yeah. Okay, gather around, y'all.
0: We're gathered.
1: Am I the asshat for not giving my parents half of my lottery winnings? Context. Original poster says, I won approximately $4 million earlier this year from the lottery. Currently, the money is diversified into several index funds. I was planning on giving my parents $750,000 as a thank you. But when I mentioned this as a counteroffer, they got mad and called me selfish. I am 19 years old. My parents are 49 and 47. Without going into too much detail and making this longer than necessary, I only waited about a week before I told my parents. They were excited, and so was I. It was all going fine until they started talking about the money as if it was theirs. They were talking about retiring, going on holiday, buying a boat and a new car, traveling the world, etc. I asked them how much they expected to have. Stone cold face, they said, half. I understand that with giving half, having $2 million left is already enough. But why are they entitled to that? I know that they're my parents and we've had a great relationship. To me, $750,000 seems like it's enough. They've got their own savings. They paid off a mortgage. So am I the asshat for refusing to give my parents half of my winnings?
0: No, we'll be right back. Thanks for listening.
2: Yep, absolutely not. Well, okay, see you
0: close
2: later.
0: It down.
2: Goodbye.
0: Let's talk about Liza. So, Liza.
1: Right?
0: That's such a good one.
1: 651-641-1071 if you want to weigh in. Or you can email us by going to the show page at mytalk1071.com.
0: Or scream into the phone.
1: Or just yell out in your car, we can hear you.
0: No. Holly, you go this before the phone lines explode. What do you think?
2: The audacity of these parents.
0: Thank you, audacity.
2: The audacity of these parents. How old is this person?
1: 19 years old.
0: Life is just getting started.
2: And they have a $4 million lottery windfall that they have responsibly placed in index funds.
1: Right?
2: Be proud of the child you have raised. They sound like they are kind-hearted and responsible, and you parents are greedy and butts.
1: You're greedy butts.
2: That's right. You're greedy butts. If anything, if I'm the parent, and I'm not a parent, but if I was, I would not expect a darn cent from that kid, and I would be so proud of them. If that's what they were doing with their money. And that being said, if they wanted to buy, you know, a jet ski and go and look smack their face and sledge it with a hammer and pay for that, that's fine and that's their business. I would give them a side eye and advise them not to do that. The audacity.
0: Holly is now off to answer the asshat hotline, 651-641-1071.
1: It's hot, too.
0: I cannot add anything better than Holly, so I will just replicate it slightly. It's his money. It's his money. I know you're the parents, but that is quite the leap. You should be grateful. He's giving you $750,000.
1: Three quarters of $1 million.
0: You should be grateful you're getting that.
1: A life-changing amount.
0: I'm sorry. He is now an adult, and he is under no obligation to give you anything. And as a parent, you should be happy that he has that. And now your son is set for a good chunk of his life, if not his whole life, because he's investing well.
1: Yes, because he made a good choice.
0: Yeah.
1: I want to remind people of the facts. This person won $4 million and was planning to give his parents $750,000 as a thank you. The parents came back to the table and said, nay, we believe we deserve half of your winnings. Now, I do have questions about this. Not that they were going to matter much, but like I am wondering, did the parents buy the lottery ticket, or did they go in half? See, this is the only way I think, hey.
0: Oh, okay. I know where you're going.
1: Like, if they were like, hey,
0: part
1: let's go
0: pool?
1: In. Yeah, halvesies on this.
0: A lot of families do that.
1: Sure. Then, but you have to have those stipulations have to be outlined before any potential winnings.
0: Yep.
1: This kid, 19, I have a 19-year-old. If he won that kind of money, I would say to him very gently, I would like to help you so that you don't make horrible choices. I would like to help you make good choices, but I would have zero expectation that I was owed or deserved any of that. Boop.
0: We're not going to go to the asshat hotline. Holly Roberts, controlling said hotline. Who do we have first?
2: We're going to start with Sam.
0: Hi, Sam. Welcome to the show. Are the parents the asshat?
3: Hi, I am 100% in agreement with you guys. I think the parents are the asshats. I think it's crazy that they would even assume. Like, it sounds like before any discussion, they just assumed they would get half. And I'd be so curious to hear what their reasoning behind that is.
0: Yeah, right. I would love to talk with them. Like, why do you think you deserve that? Just because that's your kid? No. Thank you, my friend. So a vote for, I should have rephrased that. A vote for the kid is not the asshat, because that's what we're asking, right? Yeah. Who do we have next, Holly?
2: We're going to Ashley.
0: Ashley, welcome to our show. Is the kid the asshat?
4: Absolutely not. By the way, I love you guys.
0: We love you.
4: So what if the shoe were on the other foot? Would they expect to give up half to their kid?
1: That's a really, really good point, Ashley.
0: Ashley's so smart.
4: Yeah, like, why would they even assume? Like, okay, say they did go in on a pool, then that should have been discussed before.
1: Exactly.
4: You know, it's wrong. Yeah. Just because they're your child, it doesn't matter. They don't deserve half. They're lucky that person even considered to give them anything.
0: Anything, mm-hmm. Let alone 700. That's a lot of money. Thank you, Ashley. That's a lot of money.
1: That's a lot of money. I'm going to give you really quickly a couple more things because they did post an update. So the original poster said, I may not have clarified this in the post, but my parents did not accept the $750,000 and insisted on the $2 million amount. The argument has been going back and forth for some time.
0: No.
1: But a lot of commenters have mentioned I should lower my offer. I've thought about what I can do. They're still my parents. I want to give them the money, but they feel like they're entitled to half. Mm. So this person still wants to give them $750,000. The parents rejected that.
0: Much, much nicer than me, because I would have been like, survey says no. Mm-hmm. Let's give Christy the last word here on Asshat. Christy, you get the final verdict. Is the child the asshat?
5: Okay, I love you guys.
0: Love you.
5: The child is 100% not the asshat, but for me, if this was me, I would give my parents for sure half because they help with anything and everything. They watch my kids, like whatever I need help with. But the way that these parents are acting is absolutely despicable.
1: Right?
5: And you're freaking not taking $750,000. Are you out of your mind?
1: Right? You're turning it down because you want more?
5: Yeah, it's so gross.
0: It's so gross. Thank you, friend.
1: Thanks, Christy.
0: Thank you, Christy. We appreciate you. We have a verdict, don't we, Holly?
2: Yes.
23: The results are in. You are not the asshat.
0: No. Parents?
20: Basha.
0: That's right.
1: Mm-hmm.
0: Tell him, B. Arthur.
20: Basha.
0: Yes. Yeah.
2: Yeah.
20: Basha.
0: Thank you.
1: Who says no? Yes, I
0: can
1: know.
0: I call him?
1: Right?
0: Okay. Am I the asshat? Monday, Wednesdays, in our second hour right here.
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26: Do you want to know why it's not talked about? 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
25: yes.
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26: And I'll just say Morgan Wallen on season 6 of The Voice. 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
25: not good.
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26: 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You beat Morgan Wallen and knocked him off the show.
25: I beat Morgan Wallen. Even back in the day, he was 19 years old on The Voice. I did buy him his first beer. 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

0: Hi, I'm Bea Arthur with a message for women who take Premarin. Don't. It's made of horse urine.
1: Thank you, Bea. We'll take it from here. Welcome to Hour 2. We are walking on sunshine on this Thursday, June 4, 2026. It's Jason Mathis, Joe, Hour 2. I'm Jace. And right over there, say hello once again to Colleen Lindstrom.
2: Good morning, buddies. We are also made of horse urine.
1: That's right. Right, Holly?
3: We're all made of horse urine.
2: Urine.
1: I love the way she says that.
2: It really is unique. Can we do that one more time, please?
1: Absolutely.
2: Thank you.
0: Hi, I'm Bea Arthur with a message for women who take Premarin. Don't. It's made of horse urine.
3: Urine.
0: I'm not kidding.
3: Oh, she's not kidding.
1: Oh, no. Colleen, she's not kidding. One more time. Listen to this.
0: Hi, I'm Bea Arthur with a message for women who take Premarin. Don't. It's made of horse urine. I'm not kidding.
2: It's so forceful.
1: Oh. Don't. I'm not kidding. I interviewed her once in person.
2: Did you really?
1: Yeah, right before she passed. She did a one-woman.
2: Well, thank God it wasn't after she
3: passed. Oh, boy. Jason interviews B. Arthur and Mr. Mummy.
2: With a Ouija board.
1: It was the stupidest thing I think I've said in a long time.
2: I interviewed her
1: before she passed.
2: Thank you.
1: Right, Jason? Yeah. Yeah.
4: Go to sleep, sweetheart. Pray for brains.
1: Thank you, B. Yeah. No, she was at the Guthrie. She was doing a one-woman show before she died.
2: No kidding.
1: Okay. Yeah.
2: Again.
1: Thank you.
2: You know what they call the one-woman show after you die?
1: What?
2: A funeral.
3: Oh, my gosh. That's what I'm going to call it now.
2: Holly Roberts.
3: Please come to my one-woman show.
2: One night only.
1: It's 2 days, the showing and then the main.
3: No, I'm sorry. One night only.
2: One night only.
1: Oh. You know what they call a one woman show happy night? Funeral.
2: It's true.
4: Buzz off.
1: Oh.
2: I'm not kidding.
1: But she was delight. I remember her just being sassy and delightful. And because I was scared to death. I was like 26, 27. And they had sent me over there to do the interview. I was working for Robin Robinson, the anchor for the Buzz, this entertainment segment. And Robin was unavailable to go. So they sent me. And I went over there and I was petrified because I had heard rumors that she was tough. So I went in there and she completely disarmed me right away. And when the PR person from the Guthrie wrapped her, oof, she did not enjoy that. She was in the middle of a answer. This sticks with me. She was in the middle. I had asked her a question. She was in the middle of an answer. And then the Guthrie woman gave the finger waving, the rap sign. And B. Arthur looked at her and she goes, "Do not do that. Do not do that."
3: Oh, my gosh.
1: She said it just like that. "Do not do that. Do not do that. I'm in the middle." She spaced everything out. I had that interview somewhere. I'm in the middle of an answer to Jason's question. "Do not do that." And then she continued. I thought, oh, my God.
2: You know what I love about that? Is that you were afraid.
1: Yeah.
2: But you were the one that she brought the kindness mm-hmm. to.
1: Yeah.
2: Right? And then anybody else who was getting in her way of telling her story mm-hmm. or trying to tell you what was made of horse urine.
1: Right? Premarin.
2: Don't.
1: Don't. It's made of horse urine.
3: Urine. Be a little more Brooklyn in your accent,
1: urine.
3: Jason.
1: Urine. I'm sorry about that. You're right, Holly. I apologize. You know, some people at the beginning of their day, they look at the newspaper, if you still get a newspaper, or you maybe, like my in-laws, they do Wordle every morning.
2: Mm-hmm.
1: That's their morning routine. Like right now, if my mother-in-law is awake, she's in a robe at the lake house with the fire on, playing her word games, including Wordle.
2: Does she share that? Do they have a group where they share them?
1: If her husband, if my father-in-law and my mother-in-law are in separate houses, like if he's at the house and she's at the lake house, they will text each other how many words, how many tries they got Wordle in. Yep. And then Colin gets into that too.
2: Yes.
1: But maybe that's your routine. And maybe part of your morning routine after your curfew and your Premarin is you look for, I'm sorry, Colin.
2: Don't.
1: Is you look at your Zodiac. Mm-hmm. Now, let me say, I don't know if people do that. We used to do that in the 70s and 80s.
2: We should always
1: do
2: that.
1: Colleen, though, has a new spin on this, right, Colleen?
2: I do. This is so dumb. I had to bring it to the table. No pun intended.
1: Yeah.
2: I have your Taco Bell menu item based on your Zodiac sign.
1: Oh, my God. I love this. Would you like some astrology
2: Thank
1: music?
2: Yes.
1: Colleen or whatever the hell your name is.
2: So my name is Colleen. let's start with Jason. Jason, you are a Leo, correct? Okay. That is apparently the universal sound of a Leo. Lion. Thank you.
1: Yeah. I am a Leo.
2: Okay. Well, Jason, I know you've been dying to know what your Taco Bell menu item is based on your Zodiac.
1: I love this so very much. Yes.
2: You, Jason.
1: Yeah.
2: Are a Chalupa Supreme.
1: I've been called worse.
2: Yeah. The Chalupa Supreme is telling you how good it is in name alone, which is very much carrying Leo energy. You are known for taking center stage. Sometimes it looks like they are vying for attention, but really they just have a natural charisma and sparkle that's impossible to dull.
1: Mm.
2: The Chalupa Supreme shares that with its crispy, crunchy shell that's made with a flatbread instead of the traditional tortilla. It makes you turn your head and take a closer look. Jason, you, my Leo friend, are a Chalupa Supreme.
1: I'm so proud. I can't wait to hear what Holly is.
2: Well, I'm glad you asked.
1: Thank you.
2: Because our wonderful friend, Holly, you are She's a wonderful. Sagittarius. Am I correct?
3: Yes.
2: Holly is a Sagittarius, and the Sagittarius is a spicy potato soft taco.
3: What? What?
5: That's nasty.
2: Sagittarius is just...
3: Why?
2: Well, different. It's like the rudest line ever. And so is Taco Bell's potato soft taco. Think about it. The potato soft taco contains no meat, and it's probably not what you imagine when you first think of a taco, but it's one of the most beloved menu items at Taco Bell because it doesn't follow the same old fast food taco script, just like a Sagittarius. You're not trying to put up any fronts, Holly. You don't always show up in the most conventional expected ways, but everybody loves you, and you effortlessly command attention in a room. Just like the spicy potato soft taco.
3: Who has ever ordered that?
2: Apparently, it's one of their more popular menu items.
3: And, Jason?
1: It tastes like Premarin.
2: Or Sioran.
1: No, I don't enjoy it. I thought I would like it, but I don't enjoy it.
3: Don't. Well, what about you, Colleen? You're a Gemini.
2: I am a Gemini. And I have to scroll to Gemini. Hold, please. The Gemini is the Doritos Cheesy Gordita Crunch.
1: Oh, you are fancy, Colleen.
2: This is real, you guys. The symbol for Gemini is the pair of twins. We are known for our duality. It offers a unique perspective that can sometimes be unexpected, but is nearly always entertaining. And what's a Taco Bell menu item that displays those same qualities? The Doritos Cheesy Dorito Gordita Crunch, of course, because it has two shells instead of one.
3: What?
2: On the inside, you have a hard Doritos-flavored taco shell that delivers just the right amount of crunch. This is Gemini's spontaneous side that carries just a touch of fieriness. Layered on the outside, you have a soft taco shell, which is the reflection of the warm and welcoming persona that Gemini seems to embody out in the social world.
1: Oh, my God.
2: Just like Okay, this is the best line. Who wrote this? Somebody give this person a raise. Communication helps Gemini express both of these sides of themselves, just like the cheese glues those two shells together. Oh my gosh. Seriously? Hold, please. I got to find the name of this person. Because they're shoveling dung. Samantha Maxwell.
1: Well,
6: where talk is fun.
7: 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It brings me joy and happiness.
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Thank you very much. I'm Jace with Colleen and Holly, and it is time to help someone fix their life.

0: We'll see about that. And not just us, you're going to get your chance to help out one of our friends who have emailed us or dropped us a pigeon, a homing pigeon, or a text or whatever. It's Fix My Life. Holly, who do we have today?
1: We're joined by Michelle today.
0: Hi, Michelle. Welcome to Fix My Life. How you doing?
2: Hi, good. Thanks. How are you guys?
0: Doing well, thank you.
3: We're good.
2: Mm-hmm.
3: We're going to do our best to help you here, Michelle.
0: How can we help you?
2: So I want to just cut to the chase. I think I need to leave my family's group chat.
3: Ooh. Okay.
2: I know.
3: Okay. Okay. I know. I'm feeling it. Okay.
4: Is it like my group chat? Where we're getting all these pictures of rando things sometimes, which I love, by the way. I love my family.
3: Okay. Okay, girl. Take us through the whole thing.
2: I'm sure, you know, you've all found yourself in group chat situations. They get to be super overwhelming. But for me, it's my family. I have three sisters. We all have spouses and our parents are still alive, you know, thank God. So they're in the chat too. And we among us have some older teens as well who have now been added to the family chat. So there are like 15 of us all together. Oof. And this chat is super busy, very active.
3: Yeah. I'm like, you said 15?
2: Yeah. Yeah.
4: 15?
3: I'm overwhelmed.
4: I don't even know 15 people.
2: Right. It's a lot. It's a lot. When we started, it was great because we were able to have one place to keep track of things like family, birthday plans, holiday plans, whatever. And then my mom had some medical tests that we, you know, needed to stay on top of. So it was handy for keeping us all on top of that. But it's devolved into a substitute for conversations or get-togethers. And it's truly an all-day extravaganza.
3: Okay. I mean, like, okay, so you said it's like an all-day extravaganza. Like, what are they talking about? Like, what's going on in there? What's going on in the chat?
2: It's honestly mostly memes and GIFs and jokes. At this point, everyone in the chat thinks they're a comedian. The other day, my dad told some weird story with no point about going to the grocery store, and everyone replied with some kind of GIF. And I it's funny. It can be funny, but I was in the middle of a meeting, and my phone and my Apple Watch were buzzing and lighting up constantly. I don't get it. They all have jobs too, you know, except for my parents who are retired. How do they have all this time to stay engaged in the family chat? And I'm just over it. It's just honestly too much.
0: And I can imagine that part of the problem is you don't want to seem rude. You're just trying to figure out a way to get out of this without upsetting them. Because I have left group chats and it does signal to them. It sends a little message that says, Jason has left the chat, which I personally think is hysterical.
3: Jason has left the building.
0: Yeah, it really does. Right. When you leave a group chat on Apple, it will alert everyone, Holly Roberts has left the conversation. Yeah. So you want to avoid, I'm imagining you just want to avoid drama.
2: Right. Yeah, I mean, I want out of the chat, or I only want to know what's important. You know, talk to me when there's something I need to know. But this, I don't want to cause any drama or hurt feelings, but this all day long, you know, like buzz, buzz, buzz, buzz, buzz, I am losing my mind. And I can't just mute it, honestly, because I have them all listed as important contacts. I want them to ring through if there's an emergency. So I don't think that's a better option either. I want to just casually leave. But, you know, like you said, I know my sisters are going to lose their minds and think I'm being, you know, difficult. And I'm not trying to be, but it is actually causing me stress throughout the day.
3: Okay. Mm. We're here for you.
0: We're here for you.
3: How can we best help you? Like, what do you need from us?
2: I guess I just need some creative problem solving, because the way I see it, I either need to continue quietly unraveling or just leave and suffer the consequences.
3: Okay. Deep breath. This is like actually highly relatable, because I think we've all, like you said, yes. Michelle, we've all been in group chats where we've been like, okay, this is getting to be too much. And Jason, to your point, you don't want to just leave because it tells everybody this person's had enough of you.
4: Michelle says goodbye.
3: Right. Yeah, exactly.
0: No, and this has happened when our boss, Michelle, when our boss needs to, all of the hosts of the show, when she needs all of us to do something, she'll put us all on a group text. I cannot get off of that soon enough. I'm like, you know, fill out your time cards. And then I'm like, oh my God, leave the chat. And I scroll to the bottom. I look for the button that says leave the chat and I get out of there. But
3: we've noticed, Jason.
0: But you want to try to, my advice, this is what I would do. I think you just, explain to them, hey guys, I'm going to mute this only because,
3: it's not easy, is it, Jace?
0: No, I'm trying to think of a polite way to do it. Hey friends, hey fam, I'm gonna leave this chat because it is, I'm unable to devote the time to it that I need to because of my schedule. I don't know. That's right. As I said it, that doesn't sound good either. You could piss people off with that.
3: I'm working on something.
0: Okay.
3: Because again, you said, Michelle, I listened very closely. You said you have them because you want to know if there's something you need to know. So you have them all as emergency contacts. You want to stay in the chat, I'm hearing, for important information. But the gifts and the memes and all that junk is just more than you want. What if, as an option, you set up a separate family chat and you said to the group, hey, guys, let's have one, and you can name them, right? Because that's the beautiful thing about the chats. You can name them. Mm. Let's have one for the important news chat and then another one that you can opt into or out of. That will be the family gifts and memes.
0: I love that. Oh, I love that.
3: Okay. Just an idea. You know, listen, we're working it out. This is the beautiful thing about Fix My Life is we're gonna work this out with the help of a lot of people. Holly, do you have any immediate thoughts?
4: Colleen, that was my idea. Propose separate chats.
0: Mm.
4: Stay in both of those chats. Mute the meme chat so you don't get any notifications for that. So you can dip in and out of the goofy family chat as much or as little as you want. And it's still going to be active, but it's, you know, it's on silent mode. Whereas the ones which you have legitimate news for, you can have that and then just be like, guys, don't put the gifts in this one, okay? This is just business only.
3: This is business only.
4: Because it sounds like you have a really fun family and, you know, maybe the way that they communicate might leak to the serious one. Like,
2: right.
4: So I am with Colleen. Let's separate it out and just be honest. It's like, I love you guys. You're hilarious. But I'm also busy.
0: Yeah. Okay, so there's two good suggestions. Either I just said, basically just say, hey, this doesn't work for me. I'm going to leave. Holly and Colleen said, seduced a separate text chain that's more fun and frivolous. Now it's up to you. What do you think Michelle should do? 651-641-1071. Call the Fix My Life hotline right now. 651-641-1071. What should Michelle do to fix her life? We'll hear from you on the other side of this.
5: Morning, sunshine.
0: Hi, Allie. Is this woman the asshat?
6: The woman who did not give up her seat is not the asshat. You know, if the plane goes down, you're assigned to that seat. If they're looking for survivors, they need to know who's in that
0: seat. That's absolutely you went there, and that you went there.
5: you went there. And yes, you're absolutely right.
3: I'm struggling with it, but that's okay, Allie. You're not responsible for my anxiety and my feelings. That's my responsibility.
4: Yeah, thanks for your call, Allie.
5: Oh, God, I love Allie.
3: I mean, she's not wrong.
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0: Welcome back. It's Jason Matheson Show, starring Colleen Lindstrom, starring Holly Roberts, and starring Michelle. It's Fixed My Life. Michelle has a problem. She has an unwieldy family group text that she cannot get out of. It is like an octopus. It is just out of control. Lots of tentacles. How does she get out of this group text without upsetting some family? 651-641-1071 is the Fix My Life hotline. We're going to hear from Michelle in a little bit. She's listening in. Holly, who's first to help out Michelle?
1: We are going to start with Amy.
0: Hi, Amy. Welcome to Fix My Life. What should Michelle do?
2: Good morning, you guys. Love you.
0: Love you.
2: Oh, thank you. I think she should go ahead and mute the old text or the old text messages. And then talk to her sisters and her mom and dad and start just a separate text with just them and just leave that for the important information. Because that way you're not having all the kids interacting and throwing in all the gifts.
3: Okay. Yes. Yeah, I like that. I like what you're saying that, you know, the smaller, like the if you can make it even smaller and be with just the blood relatives.
0: Yes.
2: Right.
3: For just the big
2: family,
3: stuff.
2: Yeah, it's just mainly for the sisters and the family important stuff, not the jokes.
0: Yep, that's a good suggestion. Recalibrate that text chain. Thank you, Amy.
3: Thanks, Amy.
0: Again, say it every time on Fix My Life. Our listeners are very smart, Clint.
3: They are.
0: Very smart. Holly, who do we have next, friend?
1: Let's go to Leslie.
0: Hi, Leslie. Welcome to Fix My Life. What should Michelle do?
4: Well, there is a way to mute the text. So all you have to do is go in. Actually, my daughter did it for me. I was on a text chain with people that were on vacation. And so I would get texts

0: advice, because there is, you are absolutely right. On the iPhone, if you swipe, hold on a minute. Let me work this out. Thank you, Leslie.
1: While you're doing it, I do want to say, because I heard Michelle say this, that she has all of the people that are in the chat marked as emergency contacts. And those will ring through if you mute them.
0: Oh.
2: So she's going to have to go through, and if she wants to do the mute thing, she's going to have to individually.
1: Yeah, so she's going to have to choose. Does she want them as emergency priority? I don't even know what they call it, but there is a way that you can select the people.
0: Yes.
1: To ring through. So she has to choose. Does she want to be able to mute them, or does she want to be able to hear from them?
0: Ugh. Yeah, because for instance, you know, if they don't have them listed as emergency contact, and I'm an Apple guy. If you go to the line, like I have Bea Arthur, I really do have her muted, which means if you go to her line and you swipe left, there will be a trash can and a bell with a line through it. If you hit the bell with a line through it, you will not receive alerts when a text message comes in. So when Bea Arthur texts me, I don't get a notification. I only look if I see a dot.
1: That is so funny.
0: True story. I have her muted. And then I have the entire management structure here at Fox muted. So, yeah. Mm-hmm. Who do we have next?
1: Just telling truths.
0: Yeah, just telling truths. But yeah, and that way you don't get bing, you don't get vibrated. No, I have several people on no hide alerts.
1: Mm.
0: Yep. 651-641-1071. We're going to hear from Michelle. A few more. Holly, who's next?
2: Let's go to Jamin.
0: Hi, Jamin. Welcome to the show. What should Michelle do?
3: I think that the idea of having a separate chat makes all the sense in the world, but I would also, things get lost in text, so I would talk to her family members, call her sisters up, tell them why this is going on, ask them about doing this separately, and then do it. But there's so much inflection and everything else in a conversation versus a text message saying, we're
1: going
3: to create this new text.
1: Yeah.
3: Goes, why? Why are we doing this? And she can explain to her sisters, who can then back her up.
0: Yeah, you can hear the inflection. So it doesn't, you're absolutely right,
1: Jay. That's solid advice.
0: I leave a lot of voice notes because I want people to hear inflection, because it matters sometimes. So that's a great advice. Thank you. Let's give Grace the final word before we talk to Michelle and see what she's going to do. Grace, you get the last word. What should Michelle do?
4: Hi. I think the other group chat's a great idea, but if she has an iPhone, there's something called Focus, where she can turn that on when she has meetings or maybe with the kids or whatever. And then, like, at night, if you want to look through the group chat, turn that off.
1: Yes.
0: You are right. Yes,
1: it is. I do love that focus feature.
0: Yeah, there's like a do not disturb, a personal setting. You are right. Mm-hmm. Again, Grace, that's fantastic advice. Thank you. Okay, we've heard from us. We've heard from you. Thank you, everyone, for calling. Let's go back to Michelle. Michelle has been listening to all the great advice from all of you. Michelle, welcome back to the show. What do you think you're going to do?
5: Yeah, thank you. These were all such great suggestions. I actually think I'm going to take a multi-pronged approach here.
1: This is good.
5: I never use Do Not Disturb or the focus feature. So that's a good idea. I may set it so that when I'm at work, it just automatically goes on Do Not Disturb. So then if they really need to notify me because it's an emergency, they can. But other than that, nothing's getting through. I think I will also mute it, and I'm going to let them know, like, sorry, guys, you guys talk way too much. I'm going to mute this. But they're going to know that they can still reach me in an emergency. And then we have Do Not Disturb. And then I am definitely going to create a separate group chat, just my parents, me, my sisters. And I'm like, I'm just going to have to let them know, no jokes, like, let's just keep this on a need-to-know basis, but no husbands, no kids.
1: Yeah, you can just call it all business.
0: All business.
5: Right, exactly. Yeah.
0: I love it.
5: I also thought about...
0: Yeah.
5: Oh, I'm sorry.
0: No, go ahead, Michelle.
5: I was just going to say, I also thought about maybe right now I have all my sisters, my

0: husband and my parents are all emergency contacts. Maybe I take them off and it's just my husband. So they're not constantly able to, you know, access my, my phone. Yeah. Maybe that's too many emergency contacts as it is.
1: I love that idea.
2: I think that you sound like you've got your life all fixed now. I hope that that feels good.
0: It does. This really helped. I feel like I got so many different ideas.
1: Well, thank you. Thank you for reaching out, first of all. I know we always like to acknowledge it's probably not what you typically do on a Thursday, calling into a radio show. So thank you for sharing your story and doing this with us.
0: Yeah, thank you guys for helping.
1: Thank you. There's Michelle,
2: good
1: everyone.
2: Good luck, Michelle.
1: If there's something wrong with your life, email us. Go to mytalk1071.com, click on our show page, drop us an email, put in the subject line, fix my life. And if you're available on Thursdays, we do this every Thursday in our second hour. Just email us and let us know what your problem is. Thank you very much.
2: What's just like your Michelle problem?
1: Did. Yeah, what's your problem? I really do have B. Arthur muted, though.
2: It's
1: the joy of my life. I'm really not kidding. I'm trying. Who else do I have? Like, I don't get alerts when they text me. Hanson. Because Hanson texts. 70 Hanson will text like at 1 o'clock in the morning. I'm like, girl, you know my schedule.
2: The thing that actually changed my life was when the iPhone came out with that focus feature.
1: Yeah, the focus thing is good.
2: And sleep mode is the same way. And I just, oh man, it stops it from lighting up. Even the lighting up in the middle of the night.
1: Mm-hmm.
2: When something comes through the buzz, I think I have it in a way that you can't hear the buzz. But even when it lights up, that'll wake you up. I don't need that in my life.
1: No, we don't need that. We need sleep. Mm-hmm. We need hydrate so we don't dehydrate and sleep so we don't peep.
2: There you go.
1: I don't even know what that means. When we come back, everyone, Screen Queens, what are we watching? What should you be watching, including the latest on the CBS drama? Oh, my goodness. Scott Strikes Back next.
3: 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Children International is empowering young people at every stage.
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3: 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Here they are, Dr. Megan and your host, Ms. Shannon.
4: Yes, we are here. Thank you for joining us for this edition of the Holistic Health Show with Dr. Megan from One Agora Integrative Health. I am Ms. Shannon. Dr. Megan, I was talking about you to my neighbors. They were outside, and we got on the conversation of cold plunge. So one of the neighbor ladies said that she did it twice at the gym, and she goes, they say that it gets better with time. I think that's a lie. And I said, I do too. And I told that to my friend's face. I don't think it gets better.
5: Well, look at you guys all coming together in the name of cold plunging.
4: Right.
5: I would have wished the conversation to go another way.
4: Exactly. Maybe by the 10th time.
5: Yes.
4: If you do it 10 times, maybe we'll go, you know what? They were true. Both of us are like, we've done it twice and went, that still was unpleasant. I understand the theory behind it, though. That's why we're both like, we would like to get better at this, but we have not. So,
5: well, you let me know when the next summer block party is,
4: okay,
5: and I'll show up with a little cold plunge and everyone can just
4: Please do.
5: Yeah.
4: Mm-hmm. We should do that for our night to unite, whatever they call the national night out now.
5: Yeah.
4: We should do that. We'll put a cold plunge in the middle of this block.
5: Mm-hmm.
4: We could do that.
5: Yep.
4: I'll put it in my yard.
5: Okay. Just let me know.
4: I'll
5: block off my calendar and I'll be there.
4: Fabulous. Fabulous. Mm-hmm. So, and Woody, you're invited as well, just so you know.
6: Yeah, you guys are really selling me on this.
5: Yep. Yes, I'll need help setting up, Woody, and then you'll just have to stay and monitor.
4: That'll work.
5: And maybe get in it, too.
4: Just, you know, maybe we'll make it more like a charity thing, and it can be a cold plunge / dunk tank like they used to have. And
5: there's so many options.
4: We'll put ice in the dunk tank.
5: And I believe your son, Dom, is going to be the first one in there.
4: Oh, yeah, he likes it.
5: Yes.
4: He thinks it's fine.
5: Yep.
4: Every once in a while, I hear him down in the basement, you know, the one I put down there, and he's all, like, down there just laughing away to himself, especially this time of year.
5: Mm-hmm. Yeah, and
4: I realize
5: you just have to get that first person in, and then everybody's like, well, if they're going to do it, I'm going to do it too. So.
4: I'm just fortunate that because of the way my child processes language, he can't like try and guilt me into going, come on, mom, you should do it better. Like, he's just not that kind of kid. He's like, if you don't want to do it, that's fine. I'll just stay in it. So, like, I'm like, cool. He's not sitting there going, geez, mom, you should. The benefits are fantastic. He can't say all of the things, you know, that you say, you know.
5: Don't you want your parasympathetic system to settle down a little bit, mom?
4: I'm like, because then I would be like, yes, I do.
5: Yes.
4: Like, he's not saying that. He's like, the cold is great. So I'm like,
5: Well, just let me know. I'll be there.
4: Right. So if anybody else wants to call in and either try and convince me that I should cold plunge or be part of the conversation today, you can call us at 651-641-1071. That's 651-641-1071.
5: Well, today we're going to talk about the very dynamic process of histamine and the important process of it.
4: Okay.
5: This is actually something that I've seen more. Like, I've been in the medical world for a little bit over 20 years.
4: Yes.
5: And this is something that we're seeing more and more, and we'll talk about why.
4: Mm-hmm.
5: It's also once people get into these histamine processes, and we'll break this all down during the show, that they get really stuck.
4: Right.
5: Woody, you're going to be an integral part of today's conversation.
6: Oh, boy.
5: Because what was happening with your eyes, for our longtime listeners that have known that you've had some eye issues that are cleared up and doing well now, it's really like you're going to be able to relate to this, because when we get into these histamine processes, there's all this inflammation that's really unexplained a lot of times.
4: Right.
5: That just, it's like, what else is going to happen? It's all this inflammation in our body. So we're going to talk about what that looks like, why it happens, and what we can do to help control it.
4: Right. Well, I mean, one of the things that I wanted to lay the baseline for is that when you have this, if you're in this cycle, it can affect you, not just like, you know, maybe there's a physical thing, but it can have other things, right, too, just your mood and all these other things as well.
5: Mood's a huge thing. So what histamine is that we all sort of know histamine because we've probably had a time where we've had high histamine.
4: Yes.
5: That's going to be times where we feel a little bit allergy-based.
4: Yes.
5: So whether it's seasonal allergies, whether it's like hives, whether, you know, some people get changes in their skin.
4: Right.
5: But it also is what is called a neurotransmitter.
4: Mm-hmm.
5: And what a neurotransmitter is one that affects our brain and our mood. And
4: right.
5: So high histamine levels can also lead to anxiety, sleep problems and concerns and just feeling like panic attacks and like you're on edge.
4: Right.
5: And all of those things are because histamine's trying to signal the body to do something.
4: Right.
5: But that's where, too, histamine is not just a matter of, oh, you have a hive or you have puffy eyes or you have a skin issue. There's histamine. It's a whole body effect.
4: Okay. So let's go back to go, is it... It seems like it can be a marker for so many things that you don't know where to start. Like I know, okay, I have allergies, so I take this. Mm-hmm. And even if I know, like, I have this onion allergy now, so I'm like, well, maybe I should bulk up on a couple of allergy pills before I go and eat someplace that I might end up with a bunch of allergies right. in there. Because it's not bad enough for me that I'm like, oh, take it out or I need an EpiPen, mm-hmm. but it is, well, now my allergies are going to be bad. And I'm going to have this itchy throat for the rest of the day if there's onions in it, and I don't like to disrupt people. And inherently, some of the food that I eat would have onions in it.
5: Yep.
4: So is that my body going, no, you really are more susceptible to this than you think. You should stop trying to, you should flee from it versus what I've been doing, or what are you thinking?
5: So there's two pillars of histamine. There are people that are more histamine prone, mm-hmm. and that can be either because of an environment that they've lived in, or environmental, or I would say lifestyle choices that have put them with their, I always tell people, think of it as a cup of histamine. Like we okay. all have this cup that can hold some histamine and some of these reactions.
4: Yes.
5: Some people are more prone to making histamine, and that can also link to genetics.
4: Okay.
5: And then there are people that processes are going on in their body, and that's leading to more histamine production. And okay. one of the major places we create histamine is the gut.
4: Okay.
5: So a lot of times there can be underlying gut issues, or if you are exposed to, like, if your body's fighting off mold or other toxins or pesticides or things like that, you're also making more histamine. And that's why this is so complicated, not only as a conversation, but also for people living in it.
4: Yes.
5: It's because, like, once that cup overfloweth, mm-hmm. and now you've got histamine throughout your body, it's like, how are you trying to put it back in and get it under control?
4: So there could be a trigger. And then, you know, like, for instance, I have some people in my circle that never used to be allergic to certain yes. things, and now they ate one, and now they've had this whole issue.
5: And that's the other problem, too, is that, like, people can go a long time or their whole life without really being having all these issues with histamine. And then once that gets triggered, all of a sudden, then we've got to learn how to control your histamine and decrease that load of histamine in your body, or it's going to be this vicious cycle.
4: Okay. All right. So based upon the conversation today, where do we start the baseline as we continue to build how people can find out, or we do want to start with how they determine if they're in this
5: yeah,
4: cycle?
5: So I think, like, talking it through at first okay. just to sort of see and talk about all the things that histamine do okay. is really important. I also do want to talk about the big part of histamine, and I just want to get this concept out there, is mast cell activation syndrome.
4: Okay.
5: Or they call it MCAS, or mast cell activation. And what mast cell activation is that's when you're in the spectrum and that, like, histamine has now controlled your whole body.
4: Okay.
5: And so now, like, those people, like, those are even the movies and the stories about people who can't leave their house.
4: Yes.
5: So I think there's one, I should have looked this up before I came in, but, like, there's, like, Beneath the Stars or something, where the girl can't leave and she falls in love with her neighbor, but he can't come visit.
4: Right.
5: So that, like, those movies and some of those are people that have become so high histamine that they're reactive and allergic to their whole environment. So, and that's one side of the spectrum.
4: But, I mean, it takes a lot of, like, even if we look yes. at that movie, and we look at that, and I remember back when we were tiny, there was the boy in the bubble and all this yeah. other kind of thing. So, which I think was more immune. It was a long time since I saw that as well.
5: You're on the right track of yeah. exactly
4: but
5: those concepts.
4: When we go back to that, are there usually things, it's not like you wake up so that way. It's usually, is it incremental for people and then it compounds?
5: It's such a different story for everyone. I think this is okay. why it's a hard journey and a hard, like I said, this is sort of a hard conversation and concept, but I think it's so important because so many people are in different parts of the spectrum. But there are people who genetically are more prone to this.
4: Okay.
5: So we have different enzymes in our body, which we'll actually talk about this, mm-hmm. where some people make more histamine and then some people can't break it down.
4: Okay.
5: And so then that, again, if you think about this all as just a cup of histamine, and that once it overflows and everything, this whole cascade and dynamic process really happens, that when you are somebody who genetically either makes more or you don't degrade it, you're more likely for that to bubble up.
4: Mm-hmm.
5: So there is that. And then those people, you know, usually will have some kind of symptom that they can follow throughout life. Like they might be the child with asthma. Truthfully, too, there are a lot of times a child with gut issues.
4: Okay.
5: So maybe they had colic, maybe they had constipation, those kind mm-hmm. of things. And, you know, it's interesting because they're also the group of people that I say a lot of the times when you go to the doctor when you're young, you're being told you'll outgrow this.
4: Yes.
5: Because it changes.
4: Right.
5: So you might be that child with constipation and then you're the child with asthma and then hormones come in and you're that child with behavioral issues because you have higher histamine and mood problems.
4: Yes.
5: And then you have headaches. And so it sort of goes down this line, but it's all because that histamine has never been controlled and is a contributing factor of all this. So
4: okay.
5: Lots of different things. And I know it's complicated, but that's why I want you and Woody to chime in with questions so that they're the questions that I'm sure our listeners have too.
4: So everyone has a little bit of time to prepare. When we get back from the break, where are we going to start the next portion of this conversation then?
5: So I want to talk about the connection between like what I was just saying about mast cells and histamine and break that down, because I think then it makes it easier to understand how can we get ahead of this and what do we have to control.
4: All right. We'd also love to get your voice into the room. You can call us at 651-641-1071. Be right back with the Holistic Health Show with Dr. Megan from One Agora Integrative Health here on My Talk 107.1.
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14: 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And listen, thank you for your service.
12: The movie's worth seeing, the music worth streaming. That's what we're talking about. Where talk is fun. My Talk 107.1. Everything entertainment. What are we?

0: Well done. See, a little teamwork in here.
1: Yeah.
0: You know what? I didn't expect this. I know you came from a rock station, but you had the good Yacht Soul shoulder roll going for the song, the appropriate shoulder roll. I was good.
2: I mean, I'm a product of Regulate, which is
0: Warren G. Mount up.
2: McDonald sample. You know what I mean? So all of that yacht rock. Christopher Cross.
0: Yes.
2: Oh, yeah. I've been known to rock a yacht from time to time.
0: I keep forgetting I'm not in love anymore. I do keep forgetting. Yes.
1: Yes.
0: Well done. All right.
1: Hey. I think Woody has amazing taste in music.
0: He does.
1: Played a song. Or allowed a song on that has not tickled my little inner ears.
0: That is true. Thank you for that. That is true. Yeah, we appreciate everybody joining in. You can always be part of the show. You're listening to the Holistic Health Show with Dr. Megan from Winogore Integrative Health.
1: For a second, we thought we were listening to Woody DJ.
0: Exactly. I was in the jam.
1: Yes.
0: I was jam. All right. So we do encourage you to be part of the show. You can call us at 651-641-1071. Okay. Back to our conversation about histamines. I think most of us know antihistamines more than we know actually histamines.
1: Yeah. I mean, that's, and that would be very common.
0: Yeah. Because that's in the commercials.
1: And the fact that we've had to all reach for antihistamines at one time tells us how much histamines do play a role in our body.
0: Okay.
1: So what histamines are is they're not bad. They're there for a reason.
0: Yes.
1: They're there to help us to fight off any danger by having a bigger immune response and nervous system response to something.
0: Okay.
1: So that's, but the problem is that a lot of times they're reacting to things that should not be a problem, like pollen.
0: Okay.
1: Like certain foods, and so when you look at that, though, that's just your body has been triggered now to respond to something that it shouldn't at a heightened way, a heightened way. So when we put all this together, that's where then we want to make sure we're controlling the histamines, and where the histamines come from are little mast cells.
0: Mast cells. Okay.
1: Yes. So think of it as this, is that mast cells sort of going around saying, am I needed? If you're a person that creates more histamines, those mast cells are going to be bigger. They're going to be full of like histamine ready to come out.
0: Right.
1: And they're going to be ready to go in and fight what's supposed to be fought. They're like your little security guards.
0: Yes.
1: Now, if they're in a place where they're like, hey, this is the library,
0: we don't really need you today.
1: We don't really need you.
0: Okay.
1: Yeah. But if they're going into an area where they're like, okay, we've had a lot of assaults lately and we don't know what's going to go on, they're going to be ready to attack even when they don't need to.
0: Okay.
1: And that's where then it's like, we've got to settle these down and realize like we've got to go to that very cellular level and say, which is easier said than done.
0: Right.
1: But we've got to get your histamine load down.
0: So you're saying that once we get heightened,
1: yes,
0: getting them to chill back out is more difficult than we know sometimes.
1: Such an important part of the conversation. And like this is like the same thing as like, Woody, when you were dealing with your eyes, that's histamine.
0: Yes.
1: And you've got those itchy eyes. And it's, but what we were trying to figure, what you were trying to figure out was what was causing it.
2: Mm-hmm.
1: But like when you get to that point, it's like, am I ever going to be normal again?
0: Mm-hmm.
1: When before you get to that point, you're like, life's great.
0: Yeah. And it's also, so once you get to that point, though, it doesn't take much to flare it back up. Is that part of it? Okay.
1: Well, right. And we could have looked at Woody wrong one day and it would have flared him up.
0: Right.
1: He could have had a little bit more stress one day. He could have not slept one day.
0: Right.
1: And it would have flared it up. Where before you could have taken a lot more and you would have been happy-go-lucky Woody.
2: So why doesn't a doctor just prescribe me some antihistamine or something and get me back on track?
1: Well, that's a great question.
0: Okay.
1: Like a fantastic question. And there's a couple reasons. Is that, first of all, like sometimes then too, if you just give histamines, you can settle it down. But if you don't get to sort of the root of the problem, then it's almost hard to dose it in a way to get ahead of it. Plus, once that histamine has really become a problem, then what has happened too is this whole cascade where you've got to sort of Humpty Dumpty fell apart.
0: Yeah.
1: And you've got to put together all the pieces before the body gets out of high alert.
2: Okay. I'm following along. And I think, but it's sort of interesting to me that nobody ever talked to me about histamines or like what this it traces it to some root. Everybody sort of shrugs their shoulder at me and goes, I don't know.
0: Mm-hmm. Okay.
2: You have dermatitis, and they sort of ascribe some label for me, but can't help me further. It can't offer me any sort of clarity of causality.
1: One reason I think that happens, which is a really good part of the conversation too, is that we in our medical model have gotten so specialized and localized. So, for instance, like when you go to a doctor and they're looking at your eyes, sometimes they don't look at like the whole picture of everything. Or if they're looking at your gut, they're not going to talk about histamine too.
0: Okay.
1: And so, and then also too, I mean, people who are in this histamine world and this mast cell activation world, it is a tough world to be in because you don't have a specialist to talk to about it. And a lot of people don't know how to really get that histamine load down.
0: So it wouldn't be a like an allergist or something like that that really does that.
1: No, because okay. like a lot of times too, when it's a general, like you're not reacting to like pollen. Like allergists yeah. are really good at being like, okay, well, let's do allergy testing.
0: Yes.
1: And see what you're reacting to, which can be part of the histamine and part of mast cell activation. But when it's general like this,
0: okay.
1: you might not pop for any of those allergens. Like you weren't reacting to something specific. Your body was having a general histamine response.
0: Gotcha. Okay.
1: So and that's a little
0: bit
1: more tricky.
0: Here, take 7 pills of a antihistamine for 7 days and it'll knock it all out.
1: Well, you can. And that's where too, like some of these, but some of them like are more natural ways that we see better results. So there are supplements that can help to stabilize the mast cell to not go out and let more histamine out in the body.
0: Okay.
1: Cromelin, mm-hmm. well, that's it. That's a prescription. Let me start with the supplements. Quercetin.
0: Okay.
1: So quercetin is Q-U-E-R-C-E-T-I-N. So okay. whenever I say it, people are like, it starts with a Q.
0: Okay.
1: I think that's important because some people look for quercetin.
0: And, with a K.
1: Yeah.
0: I would have looked for a K.
1: Yep. Yeah. Yep. Mm-hmm. So quercetin, what that's going to do is that's going to help to stabilize those mast cells so they're not releasing as much histamine.
0: Okay.
1: Ludololin, which is another just natural supplement, that works the same way. Now, if you're having a lot of mood like concerns, like more like feeling like anxious because of histamine, then there's another supplement called PEA, which is really good. And then the other thing is like with quercetin, a lot of times we'll put in things like stinging nettles. Like you'll see supplements with these in them that are comprehensive.
0: The only one of those things that I'd heard of was the PEA. And mm-hmm. I don't remember why it was showed up on my thing. But PEA is hard to, it's hard to look up because it thinks you're looking for peas.
1: Yes.
0: Like because there's another supplement that's pea related mm-hmm. stuff. So I was like, it was very difficult to suss through that one.
1: Yeah, and if you put in capital P-E-A and allergies, it'll come up.
0: There we go.
1: So that's a good way if you're looking for that. Yeah, to make them all capital letters and then put in allergies.
0: Okay.
1: Or brain, because it's very calming for the brain.
0: Okay.
1: So a lot of people who have, because histamine is meant to agitate the brain and make you on higher alert, because it thinks something's attacking it.
0: So when you... I'm going back to like how Woody would have known maybe to start down this journey. Like let's try and spool back Woody's life a little bit and go, hey, the first time my eyes are puffy for like 7 days, mm-hmm. maybe it's going down the am I in this histamine path track mm-hmm. or where do people kind of jump on before it gets pervasive?
1: Well, and so, and a lot of times, and this is where it gets tricky too, is that, you know, you've got to control histamine while you also go after what's causing it, the root of the problem. Because, you know, is it the fact that, you know, there is more stress? Is it mold? Is it, you know, sometimes, like we've seen it, there's been research that it's happened more after COVID and long COVID,
0: mm-hmm.
1: And that we're seeing more after that. Is it something that's in the diet? But, and also, which we talked about a couple shows ago, histamine's also usually worse around ovulation, menstrual cycles for women, and perimenopause.
0: Okay.
1: So that is where you can use, you know, what you brought from social media of the Allegra and the Famotidine or Pepcid, which we can talk more on the other side of the break. But, you know, you can start with things like that while you go after the root of the problem.
0: Okay. So I would love for us to pick that up. We'll also try and get closer to the how people know that this is them.
1: Yeah.
0: Part of the conversation as well when we get back. You can also be part of the show. Call us at 651-641-1071. Be right back with the Holistic Health Show with Dr. Megan from One Agora Integrative Health here on My Talk 107.1.

0: where talk is fun.
1: Afternoon delight.
0: My talk, everything entertainment.
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7: Hi, I'm Woody with your 5 Eyewitness News Twin Cities weather. We got a chance of rain this afternoon and more this evening and even more throughout the day tomorrow. Highs in the 80s over the next several days. 86 is the high today. It's 78 now here at My Talk.
8: 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That's what we're talking about. Where talk is fun. My Talk 107.1. Everything entertainment.

0: I keep forgetting.
1: I love Michael McDonald because he's both high-pitched and low-pitched simultaneously. That is one of the most brilliant things.
2: Okay.
1: Exactly. So he's high-pitched and low-pitched, you know, kind of thing. There's a song with him and Patti LaBelle, and I'm just like, I will put that on repeat in my house sometimes. I'm just like, because they like, she's walking on, like, in New York, he's walking on, like, a beach, you know, kind of thing, and they're both talking, like, singing about how their love is now no longer. And I'm like, and he hits all the notes, because he hits this note, this low note, then some high note. You're like, Michael McDonald, you are
0: a masterful. Just a talent we don't even know existed.
1: And
0: we don't appreciate it.
1: And the best facial hair. I mean, he just so
0: I'll have to watch the video. So, yeah.
1: Yeah. All the things. Mm-hmm. Welcome, everyone. Welcome. Yeah. Welcome back to the Holistic Health Show with Dr. Megan from Winogora Integrative Health, as we also talk about a little music every once in a while.
0: Yeah, I love
1: the
0: it.
1: Mood. That's... I mean, I like the way we talk about music because it varies from the perspective of what's going on with your mood and how can we assist you in that.
0: I have a 13-year-old niece, and she wants me to bring her to... one of this person has like one viral song. I've never heard of her, but she like loves her. I should know her name, but she called me up. She's like, she's going on tour. She's a smaller artist.
1: Yes.
0: And so she calls me up and she's like, well, will you go with me? Because she knows that I'll say yes to things like that. But then I told her, well, then you have to come with me to Lionel Richie and Earth, Wind and Fire. But she can't, like, she cannot, like, for some reason download the song, like, Earth, Wind and Fire. So she's listened to songs and she's liked it.
1: Oh.
0: So she's telling everybody she's going to Sun, Moon and Hurricane. I was like, well,
1: that's very spiritual of your niece.
0: Yes. So she's like, I'm going to Sun, Moon and Hurricanes with my aunt.
1: That makes sense that, you know, our generation is Earth, Wind and Fire. And I do feel like now it does feel like hurricanes for our young people.
0: Yeah. She's all like, So, we're doing a little auntie niece, like share music with each other.
1: What I would also share with her is that the Earth, Wind and Fire YouTube collection is amazing because they would do live concerts and they would do videos back in the day and it's just watching them because there's all the members, then their bands and all this stuff. There's like 20 people.
0: I'm not sure I'm going to share that with her. I'm going to watch it.
1: It's great.
0: I got a lot of like music homework now to
1: do. Exactly. The Earth, Wind & Fire, you just get
0: and Patti LaBelle. And no, I got a lot to do today.
1: You'll love it. You'll absolutely love it. And so hopefully this, will help people work on all their internals and what they have going on. So, all right, so let's pick up where we stopped.
0: Yep.
1: So we did bring up a couple of weeks ago the benefits of the Allegra with the Pepcid.
0: Yes.
1: Or something. What's Pepcid called when it's not Pepcid again?
0: Famotidine.
1: Famotidine. Okay. Mm-hmm.
0: Download that, guys, in the words that I've taught you. Famotidine.
1: Yeah, because I just want to make sure that if somebody decides that they're going to get the store-bought
0: or like the Walgreens, so it's probably Walfamotidine.
1: Exactly. Yes. Right. So which one that is versus Phexidine.
0: And an easy way to remember it is look at the Pepcid, and right below Pepcid AC is going to say Famotidine.
1: Gotcha.
0: So
1: Thank you.
0: Same thing as if you're trying to think what is Tylenol, it's acetaminophen. Under Tylenol, it's always going to say acetaminophen. So if you're looking for like the generic form or a cheaper form, just go to like look at that big word underneath the brand name, and then you'll remember Famotidine.
1: So you mentioned those other four supplements that you could then stack
0: and
1: or
0: you
1: use
0: do,
1: differently?
0: Yeah, with the, and this is a good takeaway, too, is you do a lot of times have to stack these things because you're trying to, and that's why I wanted to really set up the picture of what's happening. You have to stabilize this whole cascade of events. You've got to get it to stop and your body to stop having that reaction. So you're going to have, that's why like people are recommending Allegra and Pepcid.
1: Yes.
0: Is because they're working two different ways to get that histamine to not be released.
1: Okay.
0: That's why like you can add the quercetin and the stinging nettles on top of that and maybe then dose that twice a day.
1: Okay.
0: Because what you're trying to do is not wake the sleeping giant.
1: And then give it 4 to 6 weeks or how
0: long? Some people too have to maybe be on like a dose of quercetin their whole life. Now there's things that we can do extra in the functional medicine world. Like we use something called Cromolyn a lot and we dose that 4 times a day, but that's a very similar, it's just a little bit stronger that we can get. And what that is a mast cell stabilizer.
1: Okay.
0: And if we stabilize the mast cells, then they're not going to blow up and release the histamine.
1: Okay.
0: And so then, but then people can do that with the quercetin. And then some people will do that with still dosing some Allegra or some Zyrtec or some Famotidine.
1: So is this maybe like... I've had my allergies have been bad enough my whole life, especially since I moved here, that I've been on Allegra for a million years. Is this something that eventually the dosage, so like, can you take it for too long? Is this something you should cycle off of? Like, does your body get to the point that it's like, hey, that's what's keeping me calm? Or is it to the point that it starts to lose its efficacy?
0: The truth, well, I mean, a little bit of both. But the other thing, too, is that, you know, you really do have to also look at the underlying, like, root cause. But that's where, too, I'm a big fan of allergy desensitization.
1: Okay.
0: So either, like, the SAAT that we've talked about a lot that we do at One Agora that our acupuncturist Sarah does, that's so important in this because it also helps you to decrease your reaction.
1: Okay.
0: This is sort of like a PTSD for your mast cell.
1: Gotcha.
0: How do we let your body know that it is safe again and that it doesn't have to be so reactive? And that how do we decrease your response to certain things?
1: Okay.
0: So that would be including, like, you know, that's where I like whether that, you know, people do allergy desensitization drops.
1: Yes.
0: And those work really good. I'm a big fan of those because it gets it so your body looks at these, what they think are potential problems, and not have these reactions and these histamine responses.
1: Okay.
0: That's why I like, and I feel like SAAT, which we even talked about last week for Alpha Gal, that I love SAAT because you can go in and you can find out what your body's a little bit more reactive to, and then Sarah resets your body to not have that reaction.
1: Okay.
0: You couple that with, you know, some of these things, and maybe even just quercetin 2 to 3 times a day. And then you're going to get your body out of that pattern, but it's going to take time.
1: Yes. Okay.
0: So, and that's why I use the terminology too, PTSD for that mast cell, because it's the same thing as you can take the person out of the war zone.
1: Right.
0: But you've also got to train the body that it's not in that war zone anymore.
1: Right. And that, you know, so that there's, it's not anytime something is slightly reminiscent of it.
0: Yes.
1: It makes you, it flashes you back to there.
0: Okay. Yes. And then there's one other different kind of supplement that I wanted to mention, which is DAO.
1: Okay, what's that one?
0: It stands for diamine oxidase, but it is an enzyme we have in our body to degrade histamine.
1: Okay.
0: So, and some people genetically don't make as much DAO. So if you're not making as much DAO and you don't have that in your body, then you're also not only maybe making as much histamine, but it's hanging around.
1: Okay.
0: Because you're not having that signal to say, I'm going to break this up and get it out before it sort of starts this whole inflammation cascade.
1: Okay. So when we're, so we have, okay, so we feel that we're now in this histamine cycle. So then we start with an Allegra and a Pepcid, and then we slowly add in these other things?
0: Well, or I think it matters the spectrum you're on.
1: Okay.
0: So, and also know that you can do, like, let's say this is just happening around your cycle.
1: Okay.
0: Or maybe this just happens seasonally. You can take the things and do the things then when it's increased. You don't have to do this all the time. You can really, this can really become customized to you.
1: Okay.
0: So, but if you, let's say that you're just noticing that you're a little bit more higher anxiety, things like that, then would, and a little bit more like skin issues or things like that, you can start with quercetin.
1: Okay.
0: And quercetin's a really good place to start, and it's a great supplement, and a lot of people get a lot of relief from it. There are other, like, there are companies too that make combinations. So, like, there's something that a lot of people use called Dehist.
1: Yes.
0: Or AllerDHQ is another one, and those are just combinations, same thing as like trying to naturally get this to come down.
1: And we are still talking about this general histamine cycle, not our friends and listeners that, for instance, have a peanut allergy. We're not saying, hey, just start taking these things.
0: Right.
1: And this will, yeah.
0: No, we're talking about this like cascade of event, not the response, the allergy response that's going to lead to anaphylactic shock.
1: Right.
0: So, or like a major event.
1: Yes. I just wanted to put that demarcation there where we're not going, oh, I know I'm allergic to this. This will.
0: Exactly.
1: I no longer have to be concerned about bees. No, you still have to be concerned about bees. This is a different.
0: This is that daily histamine response.
1: Okay. Okay. Yes.
0: The other thing is if you're this individual that's having this and we are seeing that it's being driven by histamine, those are people that will get prescribed a medication called hydroxyzine for anxiety.
1: Yes.
0: Which is actually just an antihistamine.
1: Oh, really?
0: Yep.
1: Okay.
0: And they can take that as needed when they have, like, you know, an increase in anxiety, and it works wonderful, and it's non-habit forming and it works great for anxiety a lot of times.
1: Okay.
0: So that shows you how dynamic this is and that it's not just a, okay, well, I've got this on my skin and that's the only thing that histamine's doing.
1: What's that one called again?
0: That one's called hydroxyzine, and that is a prescription.
1: Because I write that down just because I have some friends that sometimes they go, well, I went in and I said that I had this condition or something that seemed medical related, and they go, it's all mental. Here, take this thing. And so I think it's interesting that you're like, well, sometimes these things are still physical, but they're like, well, it's just your anxiety. Here, take this.
0: Well, and if you're in that part of it too, talk to your doctor about prescribing it as needed hydroxyzine. Okay. I think they'd be very open to the conversation because it's not habit forming. Those anti-anxiety meds, like a lot of doctors, rightfully so, are afraid of getting people down these paths of addiction and worried about what are the other, you know, concerns. But hydroxyzine is not habit forming. It's a very safe. So a lot of times a primary care doctor would be very open to you saying, listen, like I am having episodes of more anxiety or feeling like panic attacks. Would you have a conversation or consider hydroxyzine? That is something that is in their wheelhouse. So, you know, that is something that they'd probably be open to. And it's a great thing to try because you aren't going down this path of, okay, well, you know, am I going to start with one of these and then end up needing six of these?
1: Exactly.
0: Because of the fact that this is all cascading more and more.
1: Right.
0: And if you take hydroxyzine and have good effects with it, the other thing then is really look at this whole world of histamine, because the more you can control that day to day, the more you're going to have benefits with all these different symptoms.
1: Right. So you were talking, you had listed some of these, the different things that can be in that bucket. So we went through the anxiety and the panic attacks. So you said that it's also can be the insomnia and some other things. So what are some of the other things in that bucket of, if you are experiencing this, maybe it's the histamine cycle?
0: Uncontrolled like gut issues, and a lot, and two, if your gut issues, like when you have gut issues, if they become like really quickly escalated into full body symptoms, like whether that be anxiety, gut, more gut issues, feeling a little bit more on edge, not being able to sleep, skin issues, headaches, things like that, then most likely what you've done is not only the inflammation in the gut, but you've tripped into histamine.
1: Okay.
0: That's a great time to take. So DAO, and when you look at that for a supplement, it's just called DAO.
1: Yes.
0: So all capital letters again, and just DAO.
1: Right.
0: That's great to take when you feel higher histamine. Like maybe you ate something and you're like, okay, I just feel this whole cascade of events going on. And anybody who's felt it sort of knows that. Even
1: you
0: if
1: can
0: just,
1: feel it start.
0: Exactly.
1: Yeah.
0: Even if it's watery eyes, it's like an, oh no, this is going to be.
1: That's how I can feel. If one eye starts to water, then my throat's itchy. Then I'm like, here we go.
0: Right.
1: Yeah. And then it's going to be that day.
0: All of a sudden you look like Hitch in the Benadryl aisle.
1: Yeah,
0: I
1: can feel it. You know?
0: Mm-hmm. So DAO is great to have on hand. And a lot of people will take this, like if they know there's certain foods that they're going to react to, they can take it before the meal. Or if you feel more histamine, you can take the DAO because it's going to help degrade it.
1: Okay.
0: It's going to help decrease that load in the cup of histamine.
1: Gotcha. So when we get back on the other side, I know we're going to have to start wrapping, but what do we want to cover in this topic next?
0: I would like to try to touch two things, a little bit about the histamine diet and what foods we can take out to decrease histamine, and then also what we can do if we feel like we're reactive to our diet, things that you can actually do, especially for kids, because, you know, people have kids that are going through this and then you're just like lost on what am I supposed to do.
1: Right. So that will be great. Also, if you have any questions, feel free to give us a call at 651-641-1071. 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
1: The movie's worth seeing, the music worth streaming. That's what we're talking about. Where talk is fun. My Talk 107.1. Everything Entertainment.

0: What you could truly be. Thank you for listening to the Holistic Health Show with Dr. Megan from Winogor Integrative Health. I'm Ms. Shannon. That is Dr. Megan Kirschling from Winogor Integrative
1: Health. Just here to get you to be your own shining star.
0: Absolutely. Producer Woody just crushing it today. Mm-hmm. As always. You do still have some time to get your voice into the room. You can call us at 651-641-1071. So, Dr. Megan, you had mentioned a few things that people could try before they get a prescription. What we were talking about during the break is giving reasonable expectations about how long you try each of these things, and also...
1: Yes. One thing that I will say is that this is all really snowballed too in the last couple of years. Okay. I used to love people coming in with skin issues.
0: Okay.
1: Like a rash or anything. Because it was like, I was like, oh, this is going to be easy. We're going to fix their gut. We're going to give them a little bit of histamine support.
0: Right.
1: They're going to be fine. It is a whole nother level now.
0: Yeah.
1: There's a lot of reasons why, but we don't even know all the reasons why. Mm-hmm. I think there is a lot more environmental toxins. I think we're all more stressed. There's just a bunch of different things.
0: Yes.
1: But because of that this is why the conversation is important, is that it's not a one size fits all.
0: Right.
1: If there's any conversation that we've ever had on this show that is not a one size fits all, it is this one.
0: So you can try something and you try it for a while, and then you might have to try something
1: and
0: else.
1: Stack a couple things. So you don't have to necessarily abort what you're doing and then go to something else. Like, you can sort of stack, but like, I know that this is such a frustrating world for people, but a lot of people too, once this happens, it is truly Humpty Dumpty falling off the wall. So we've got to all of a sudden put him back together again.
0: Yes.
1: And that sometimes can take 6 to 8 to 10 weeks, even when you're doing the right things.
0: So let's say, you know, somebody's listening and they go, I'm going to start with the DAO.
1: Mm-hmm.
0: So they can do that for 6 weeks and go, I feel a little bit better, but I still want to feel more, so they can stack another thing on top of that.
1: I would start with quercetin as the baseline.
0: Okay.
1: So I would always do quercetin as the baseline because that's going to stabilize everything.
0: Okay.
1: That's going to go in, and I would do it. I'd probably dose it for almost everybody at first twice a day. So you're getting sort of that morning stabilization and the evening.
0: So 2 times a day of the quercetin, start that, run that for how long before you upgrade?
1: And you can do that the same time as DAO. Because DAO is going to be a little bit more as needed. Like when you need to, like when you feel like there's more histamine or you know that you're going to eat something, time as DAO. Because DAO is going to be a little bit more as needed. Like when you need to, like when you feel like there's more histamine or you know that you're going to eat something, then to add in a little bit of the DAO. So the DAO is a little bit more.

0: And then, but like, let's say you are that person that you're getting really bad symptoms either right now, or you're getting really bad symptoms like around your cycle. That is when then I would bring in the Allegra and the Pepcid.
1: Yes.
0: So if you're somebody where you're like, no, I am miserable, like
1: right.
0: then go a little bit higher and start there and just do that. Because you've got to get yourself out of these patterns.
1: Yes.
0: So same thing, and that's why I call it PTSD for the cell, is that if we're trying to get your body to know that it's in a safe place, we've got to make sure you stay in a safe place. Like, you can't even be around, you know, strobe lights.
1: Yes.
0: Because
1: you get
0: that's
1: a headache.
0: Yes.
1: Yeah. Mm-hmm.
0: So, and you're going to be triggered that you're in a place that you're really, same thing, is that we've got to then go to a little bit higher of an intervention and let your body know that it's safe.
1: Okay.
0: If, and we're seeing this more and more in kids, like especially skin, you know, I see kids that come in. That's great then too. What I would highly recommend is to look at allergy desensitization, or to see Sarah for SAAT.
1: Okay.
0: I will say that especially Sarah and the SAAT that we do, which is the Solomon auricular acupuncture technique, that what we find with that technique is that we can get you out of it faster.
1: Okay.
0: You still have to do everything else, but what it can do by resetting it is get it so that we see symptom relief a whole lot faster.
1: Okay.
0: And so that's something where if you're just like miserable, or especially if there's a kid where it's like, okay, well, you know, it's harder because not always can the kid tell you, like, yeah, I'm having anxiety too, or this, I can't sleep, or I'm
1: you
0: not
1: just fun. Know your kids off. Like, that's what I do off. With my kids sometimes. I'm mm-hmm. just like, I'm not sure exactly what this is, but they're not sleeping right. He's not he's just off. And
0: yeah.
1: I'm like, great, now I have to figure out
0: yes.
1: what it is.
0: Yep. Mm-hmm. And that's where I would do like allergy desensitization and go through that process, or I would do SAAT, because those are the things that I've seen that help the most to sort of get ahead of it quickly. And then you've got to do everything else just to get those mast cells and the histamine to stabilize.
1: Okay. All right. So we'll start with that. So then you're saying, you know, that this is one of those things that it built up to get you here. So
0: yep.
1: it's going to take time to level set all the stuff to get you out.
0: This takes time, individualization, and that, you know, stay with it.
1: Okay.
0: Because this is very frustrating, because you can do all the right things for 2 weeks and not see any difference. So then we're obviously, human nature, going to be like, well,
1: it's
0: not
1: working. Yeah.
0: The other thing too is, you know, and this is sort of a simple thing is, well, a simple, I can get through this pretty quickly, is histamine diet.
1: Okay.
0: That's a really common thing too, is to do a low histamine diet, which there's pros and cons. I do not like the low histamine diet long term, because it's so, like, you can only eat certain foods. But where I think the histamine diet is very strong is to go, and you can just Google histamine diet and learn all the foods that can create more histamine in your body.
1: Okay.
0: There are going to be some things you would think of, like chocolate, wine, and aged cheese are the three biggest ones.
1: Okay.
0: But also the other one that sometimes really affects people is leftovers. The longer the food sits there, the more it creates things that create histamine in our body.
1: Interesting.
0: Especially seafood and fish.
1: Okay.
0: So
1: well, that kind of makes sense. I know I have multiple friends in my circle that used to be able to eat seafood and now they can't.
0: Mm-hmm.
1: And it was like, it seemed like out of the blue, they went from I could do it to I'm physically ill every
0: yep.
1: time. Just I had half a shrimp near me.
0: Yeah.
1: So, okay.
0: And seafood's interesting, because the longer that it like the longer it takes to get to us. So, mm-hmm. like, if you were to go, like, your friends probably would be fine if they were on, like, a shrimping boat.
1: Yeah, then they could eat it. Yeah.
0: They caught the shrimp and brought it back in. Then, but, like, at the longer that the fish and seafood tend to sit there, the more mm-hmm. that they create a histamine component that... So sometimes, like, leftovers is just like how long it's in your fridge. But fish, too, it can be how long it stayed on the shelf before you cook it.
1: Right. Well, I'm also interested because, you know, I've been doing some gardening and growing some stuff. I've been allergic to onions for a while. And I'm like, I wonder, I'm thinking
0: yeah.
1: about growing some
0: mm-hmm.
1: and then seeing if I feel as allergic if I eat the ones I grew
0: mm-hmm.
1: versus the ones that I buy or in things that I that are
0: yeah.
1: out there. So I'm like, so I am going to grow some onions.
0: This is what I love about you, is the science you're willing to put your body through as a case study of one.
1: I'm gonna
0: and
1: grow,
0: how much I'm interested to see the...
1: Yeah, so I'm going to grow some yes. onions just to see if I'm allergic to the ones that I grow in my backyard.
0: Yeah.
1: Versus the ones that I'm like, I know I can't buy them and that makes me sick. If they're in a thing, like, don't let me get a White Castle slider that's all covered with those little onions. I'm like, honestly, just itchy. Or to get just... the tomatillo salsa at the Chipotle. I can't. There's too
0: yes.
1: many onions in it. Raw onions, can't.
0: Yeah.
1: So I'm curious. I'm like, maybe if I grow the onion.
0: Well, I am very invested in this science project.
1: Yes.
0: I'm
1: well,
0: very interested.
1: So you got
0: to
1: wait until I actually get an onion to bud.
0: Yes.
1: But I did plant some onions just to see. So
0: yes.
1: I will report back in the fall.
0: Yeah, I was going to say late summer,
1: right?
0: Early fall.
1: Exactly.
0: Woody, stay around.
1: We'll see how that goes.
0: Yes. Yeah.
1: If you wonder how my brain works when I'm not.

0: around you, Woody. This is what she also gets, you know, text messages about. I'm like, I'm going to grow some onions and see if I'm still allergic. You know, kind of thing if I buy them.
1: Yes.
2: That sounds legit.
0: That's pretty much me all the time.
1: So, but yeah, if you're like histamine wise, just go and Google histamine foods. And it's good to look at that list and then sort of be aware of, oh yeah, when I do eat cheese, I do seem to have more responses, and then take it out.
0: Okay.
1: So it helps you. But again, take that list and sort of apply it to you.
0: Okay.
1: I think so many times we don't have conversations about like how to let you listen to your body more. And especially in this histamine world, everybody's different and you've got to sort of tune in to what your body's telling you.
0: Right. Well, I appreciate you giving people license to sit there and go, it's not all in your head. There really is something
1: it's
0: that's
1: not
0: going
1: all in your
0: on.
1: Head.
0: Right.
1: It's and in so, your mast cells.
0: Yeah.
1: it's and not so, in your head.
0: And boo to them.
1: Boo. But they're great for some things. So,
0: okay.
1: Yes.
0: Fair enough.
1: Yes. They are the kind of cells we have to adore and actually be like, let's not.
0: And
1: go.
0: Chastise every once in a while.
1: Okay. Exactly.
0: All right.
1: Yes.
0: Like, I know you're helping me, but you have to hurt me first. Okay. We also want to remind everybody that they can always go and find out what's going on by going to your website, oneagorahealth.com, or they can call you and your team at 952-681-2157 if they want to set up an appointment, if they want to do any of those things, or just have a one-on-one consultation to go ahead and get some of their questions answered. They can also follow you on the socials. Just look for at oneagora. We encourage you to do that to find out all the specials. And to get this episode and previous episodes, they can go to mytalk1071.com, keyword holistic health.
1: Have a great week, guys.
0: Thanks.

0: where talk is fun.
1: You are so sweet. You saw that I was freaking out and you knew that I needed a good laugh. I don't know what I'd do without you.
0: My Talk. Everything entertainment.
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10: ABC News, I'm Brian Clark. President Trump says that his ally, mortgage chief Bill Pulte, will only be the acting director of national intelligence. But in the words of Democratic Senator Mark Warner, even that appointment is outrageous. Republican Congressman Michael McCaul tells ABC Pulte's not qualified for the job.
11: I don't believe he's statutorily qualified. He doesn't have any national security intelligence background.
10: It's the 100th day of the war between the U.S. and Iran. Still no peace agreement in place to end it. It is impacting the World Cup as Iran's soccer teams arrived this morning in Mexico as visa problems forced Iran to move its training base from Arizona to Tijuana, Mexico. All of Iran's games will be played in the U.S. Authorities in Ohio looking for two suspects after a shooting broke out near a street festival Saturday in Toledo that left at least 12 people hurt. Authorities believe the two people were shooting at one another. This is ABC News.
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5: Welcome to this edition of the Financial Health and Wealth Show. I am Ms. Shannon. Producer Woody is here as well. This is going to be a great day. If you have any questions, get your voice into the room. Call us at 651-641-1071 because we're going to help people flash forward. Is what you're going to help today.
6: Yeah.
5: As we talk about some
6: flash forward a little bit or a lot, depending on where you sit right now.
5: Yes, and see what kind of dreams you could have during your retirement. And where you might want to have those dreams.
6: Yep, yeah. We're going to talk about the where.
5: Yes.
6: And why that is something to consider.
5: Right.
6: Is the where in
5: retirement.
6: I don't
5: think I'm moving, so you can convince me.
6: Like, no, you don't have to. You don't have to.
5: Okay. If you have some places that you're like, this place is the Nirvana to retirees, then I will consider it based upon your recommendation.
6: Okay.
5: Cassandra, if you're like, this place is cool. Right now I'm like, I like it here.
6: You know what? It's a good place to be, right?
5: Yeah.
6: So it's good to appreciate where we're at.
5: Right.
6: But we're gonna talk today, like you said, about the where in retirement, but about to why the where can matter. Because and by the way, this is this is all based on, there was a recent Investopedia article and some research and things that they did, and also from the Bureau of Labor Statistics and Social Security Administration. So this is kind of taking some different pieces, but Investopedia just recently did an article on the cost of retirement across America.
5: Yes.
6: And some different states and things and what that means, and how much do you need in different states, right? And it's... And it's interesting because there's a lot of variables. We've talked about taxes in different shows, right, where we talk about like how Maryland is all the taxes on estates and things like that, right? So, yes, every state has different tax situations, but we're going to dig a little bit deeper than that today, and we're not going to focus as much on the tax side.
5: Okay.
6: We're going to talk a little bit more on what are some of the other big considerations that can tip the scales one way or another based on what state you might choose. And things to consider, because they found, too, that not that many people actually consider the where when they plan for retirement. They focus heavily on
5: the when.
6: How much they're saving, what investments do they have maybe, right? When they're going to retire, like you said, a lot of those other aspects. And a lot of people maybe just know that they're going to retire where they're at maybe.
5: Yes.
6: But I think some people, knowing that there are maybe other favorable options in different places, and if they don't have any significant ties or maybe they have some ties in some of these other areas,
5: knowing what they're
6: getting
5: into,
6: might be something to consider in the overall piece of their planning then.
5: Right.
6: So it's, I don't know, it's kind of interesting because sometimes if you're close by, like we have some friends that live up on the border of North Dakota, Minnesota, right?
5: Mm-hmm.
6: So sometimes across the state line can make a big difference, right?
5: Right.
6: And so those are good things to know, I think, especially if something like that, like if you're in Fargo and if you were to be one side of the line versus the other, if it would make a big difference, you'd probably want to know that, right?
5: You're like, I'll move 6 miles this direction or that mile.
6: Correct.
5: Yeah.
6: So so that's why I think it's interesting, because some of these things aren't always as front of mind for people, and the topic isn't always talked about as much when you're kind of looking ahead towards retirement.
5: Before we get into the conversation, I do want to remind everybody that they can get a hold of you and your team over at Avila Wealth by going to your website, avilawealth.com. That's A-V-I-L-A wealth.com, or by calling you at 651-600-0855. Still can do those 15-minute introductory calls if you want to go ahead and set those up, just to go, hey, let's see if we vibe. you know, start this yep. conversation, see where we're at, and then you can decide how to proceed.
6: Mm-hmm. So I've increased those to 20.
5: 20.
6: Because
5: of
6: inflation.
5: Okay. Yeah. Like we have three more sentences we need to cover every
6: well,
5: time.
6: Yeah, I've so. Found that a little bit extra time is really helpful. And, yeah. I mean, if we don't need the time, we don't need the time. But
5: correct.
6: I think just a little bit more time has been helpful with a lot of people. And I always have a buffer as well. But I want to just earmark that time so people can also plan and say, okay, let's
5: it's probably going to take
6: 20
5: this.
6: Minutes roughly.
5: Yeah.
6: Because it's just some, again, you can get a lot, you can cover a lot of ground in an extra 5 minutes.
5: Sure.
6: Mm-hmm. But it's just great conversations with people. And yeah, it's fun for me. It's
5: right.
6: fun for me to, you know, hear from people in different areas. Sometimes they're
5: right.
6: across the border in Wisconsin. Sometimes they're in different states nearby, adjacent. And sometimes it's with their kids. Like recently, I was talking to a nice couple and their son. And anyway, so there's all these different dynamics. And
5: yes.
6: it's just, yeah, the introduction calls and just reconnecting with people. A lot of reconnecting, too, or revisiting things with clients here in the last couple weeks. So, which is, again, it's so fun. I was looking back with these clients that they've been clients since 2009.
5: Yes.
6: Right?
5: Mm-hmm.
6: And just seeing now they are, and they were younger, right? Now they're within 12 years of retirement. Now they're, right? They've got over $1 million. We're looking for, you know what I'm saying? Where they've
5: right.
6: saved really well in different areas. And they're, and then it's really, you can make up so much ground in those last 10 years, 5 years, 3 years, whatever it looks like. And so just looking at, you know, just where people are at and then
5: right.
6: what are those next steps? Anyway, and I was talking with a lady too who is on the cusp of retirement and she wants to pull it forward a little, right? She wants to pull that line,
5: like,
6: pull that end finish line a little sooner.
5: Mm-hmm. Yeah.
6: So it's just dialing that stuff in. It's fun for me though because
5: right.
6: like you want your plan to have enough flexibility that you could do that,
5: yes.
6: right? You don't want it to be so rigid that you set a time maybe 5 years out or 2 years out or 10 years out or whatever that is. But then things can change, right?
5: Right.
6: Like her health has changed. She said, oh, my back is just horrible or this.
5: Mm-hmm.
6: So there can be all these
5: like,
6: variables
5: that
6: change.
5: Back.
6: Right. So to have some flexibility. And again, maybe you've spent a lot of time saving and doing a good job, or maybe you feel like you haven't saved enough. So that's why, like I said, I think sometimes these other factors that you could throw into the mix when you're looking at retirement, like where you want to be,
5: right.
6: can be a good piece to add to say, well, maybe this is a solution to, maybe I do have enough for this place and it could be still the comfortable retirement that you're looking for.
5: Right.
6: So, okay. You ready? Are you ready, Woody, for some trivia? You ready?
5: Yeah. He's like,
6: I know
5: okay.
6: he's ready.
5: He's always ready.
6: He's always ready. Okay. So what is the average annual spending of a single American 65 or older living alone?
5: The average, okay, did you say
6: average spending? Average annual spending.
5: Average annual spending. Living alone. I'm going to say $60,000.
6: Did you look at my notes?
5: No!
6: What did you want to say, 62?
7: No, I was going to guess far less than that.
5: Nope, your laptop is not facing me, Cassandra.
6: I know, I'm teasing you.
5: Yeah.
6: Great job. That is right on the
5: fabulous.
6: Hit the nail on the head right there.
5: I was just like, okay, rent this.
6: Yeah.
5: Maybe one cruise. I was like, okay, I'm like, that's oh. like they did one go someplace,
6: you
5: know, kind of thing. One go someplace.
6: There
5: okay,
6: you go.
5: 60 grand.
6: 60
5: All right.
6: grand. So that is it's an estimate, right?
5: Right.
6: And it's an average.
5: Yes.
6: So of course you've got the people that are comfortable with, you know, 30,000, maybe depending on where they're living and their house is paid off and, you know, all these different variables. And then you've got the, you know, 200,000+ people, you know,
5: yeah.
6: that are
5: jet setting and doing all the things.
6: Sure.
5: Or maybe just needed, you know, a lot of care.
6: Yeah.
5: So there'd be
6: a lot
5: that
6: of care
5: mm-hmm.
6: or they're donating it all. Who knows, mm-hmm. right? All these different variables. So why does it cost so much? So most people assume retirement costs differ mostly because of taxes. And like I said, taxes definitely matter. But
5: yeah.
6: one of the biggest driving factors is actually housing.
5: That's what I would guess.
6: Yep.
5: Mm-hmm.
6: And so, and that's why across states, it can be drastically different, the cost. And so really, when you look at if you can have your house paid off before retirement
5: mm-hmm.
6: and or debt in general, that can really turn the tides on how much you need or want to have in retirement.
5: Right.
6: Now, you could still retire very comfortably if it's not paid off.
5: Mm-hmm.
6: But if you haven't saved as much, that really makes a big impact if your house is paid off, right?
5: Yes.
6: So, because that can turn, you know, several hundreds of thousand dollars that you would either need to have at retirement to cover that mortgage or rent or whatever it looks like, and or not, right? So some things to look at, though, in that is your property taxes, right? Because you're going to have property taxes. So looking at that factor wherever you are, rent or home prices, mm-hmm. if you're still going to be having that expense, what utilities look like.
5: Right.
6: Insurance. I mean, you talk about like places like Florida. What's the insurance going to be there? Or like we have clients down there and they self-insure because sometimes the insurance costs are so exorbitant.
5: Yeah.
6: So you can, those are options, but then that's a huge liability.
5: Yeah.
6: Maintenance expenses. So it's, especially if you self-insure, right?
5: Yeah. So, you got to cover everything.
6: Yeah. Mm-hmm. But again, those are all things that you can look at and you can plan.
5: Okay.
6: So I'm excited to keep going on this. And we're going to talk about both where are the most expensive places and where are the least expensive places.
5: All right. We'd also love to get your voice into the room. You can call us at 651-641-1071. 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
11: No kidding.
10: Yeah.
11: Again.
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11: Please come to my one woman show.
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0: 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We always appreciate you being part of the show. If you would like to call us, you can call us at 651-641-1071. That's 651-641-1071. So, Cassandra, if you're ready, we're going to start with our caller who is kind enough to call in during the break, and we're going to go ahead and talk some things through with him. So, John, thank you very much for your patience. John, what is your question for Cassandra?
1: Hi, Cassandra.
2: Hi, John.
1: Hi. So my wife and I are 56 and 57 years old.
2: Okay.
1: Combined in our 401ks, we have about $750,000.
2: Okay.
1: Our house is going to be paid off. Our cars are all garbage. We just don't want any, you know, car payment.
2: Yeah, yeah.
1: And I used to work for the airlines back in the day in Northwest, so I have a very small pension coming in. It'll probably be about, $400 a month when I'm 60 or 62. How do you think we're sitting for being able to retire at age 62, you know, in 5 years? And also, like, would it be wise to move down south, like I heard you say, Florida, to a, you know, no state tax? And also coming up with the medical portion for the 3 years, just things like that. Huh? Do you have any advice for us?
2: Oh, John.
0: First of all, don't call. My advice is don't call your cars crap. They're vintage.
2: Oh,
0: they're vintage.
2: Okay. Let's reframe that.
0: Yes, exactly.
2: John. No,
0: that's cool.
2: I do have okay. So yes, I have a lot of questions though. So you're still working now, obviously, both of you.
1: Yes.
2: What is your net take home right now? Paychecks. What do paychecks look like?
1: So for example, my wife, she works part time from home, but almost full time. So I guess about $1,200 every 2 weeks.
2: Okay.
1: Twice a month. And then mine is about, I guess, I don't know, 2,000 varies with, you know, I guess, $1,700 to $2,000 every 2 weeks.
2: Okay.
1: Every 2 weeks.
2: Okay. So and roughly we're looking at, you know, $6,000, $6,500 roughly maybe between the two of you?
1: Yeah.
2: Okay. So is that what you're looking for in retirement? That same feel, look and feel? Or you said the house would be paid off. So do you need less than that in retirement? Because this is the foundation. This is where you have to start. You have to start with what's our income now? What do we want it to be, look and feel, based on where we're at today?
1: So, you know, like my wife wants to travel a little bit. And not all the time, I guess. And then maybe road travel too, you know what I'm saying?
2: Like sure.
1: Within the United States. And then, of course, she wants to do Europe. Everywhere and stuff, but
2: so do you think you're going to want similar income then? I guess is that kind of what you're thinking?
1: I think we're pretty frugal, so I don't think so.
2: Okay.
1: I'm more concerned about the medical.
2: Yeah.
1: You know, to get from 62 to 65.
2: Do you guys?
1: I've heard horror stories of, we are putting away, sorry, I'll add this if I have time, 25% goes into my retirement. She does 15.
2: Yeah.
1: We don't go out eat ever, if that's what you're about to ask. We're very frugal.
2: Okay.
1: Yeah, go ahead.
2: Well, here's what I was going to say then, is if you're, and I think this would be good for us to continue the conversation, because there's a few other things that I wanted to dig into with you, but some of the things that I would ask about is, like, do you have a health savings account? If not, like you said, we're putting money away somewhere else, great, or we're building up our savings, because sometimes people have other plans where they might say, well, I've got 25 or I've got 30,000 in the savings, and that's earmarked for Medicare or, you know, medical expenses until Medicare kicks in, blah, blah, blah. Or one of us is going to work another year or two and then we'll be on their insurance. Or, you know, there's all these different ways to plan that, right? Now, if you're looking for, again, let's say even 5,000 net, right? If you look at 62 between the two of you, and again, I don't know your gross incomes and I don't know some of these numbers, but I would look at your Social Security at 62. And then you can make some assumptions. I'd have to do some calculations on based on what you're saving, what you have, and when in 5 years and so forth. And I don't have my calculator in front of me right now. But I would look at some of those things and then see where you're at. And possibly you might be well positioned to retire at 62. Like, that's a good possibility, I would say, just off face value. But if you want to leave your information with Woody and you just want to have a brief 20-minute call, we can dig into this a little more and I can give you a more confident answer on that.
1: Yeah, that would be great. And let me ask one final question because I don't want to take all your time. So 401ks, investments, Roths, whatever have you.
2: Yeah.
1: Is it true that a general rule that what you have in there should kind of double within 7 to 10 years?
2: That's all going to depend on your rate of return, because that's assuming... Yeah. It's assuming a certain rate of return, and your rate of return is going to be dictated by both your risk tolerance, your comfort level, and then where you're at in retirement and what your overall picture and planning looks like. So if you're on the really aggressive side, in 5, 6, 7 years, you could definitely see a double, right? You look at the rule of 72, right? And if you divide 12 into 72, every 6 years, it's going to double. But that's aggressive. That means you're aggressive, right? So, but if you're on the other end of the spectrum and you're only getting 4%, that means you're going to have 18 years before it doubles. So that's why we talk to people about, you don't want to be necessarily too aggressive too long or too conservative too long, because day one of retirement, you don't need all your money, right? You only need to start drawing a very small percentage of the overall bucket. So it's good to have your money positioned for growth and for income in retirement, and there are lots of strategic ways to do that and to put things in place. So, yeah, if you want to, like I said, I'd be happy to talk a little further and give you a little bit more specific, concrete, yes, this looks good, or this is where I would start, or look at some income planning. Just leave your information with Woody.
1: I will do that. Thank you.
2: Okay,
1: so much.
2: Sounds good, John.
0: Congratulations for looking into it already, though. Yeah, that's very.
2: This
0: cool,
2: is a
0: John.
2: Great time to do some planning for sure for both of you. So thanks for calling.
0: I like the way he said we don't ever eat out. Like, we wouldn't judge you anyway. Go ahead. Have a dinner every once in a while. Take her out for Mother's Day.
1: We don't eat out. And like I said, our cars are all 13 plus years old.
0: Oh, I got you. My car's 19 years old, too. I got you on that, John. We feel
1: there you go.
0: Yeah. So thanks, John. Right. Thanks for sharing.
2: Thank you.
1: You're welcome. Have a great day.
2: Thanks. You too.
0: I love that you were able to help him workshop some of those things. And that's what, you know, if people wonder what it's like when they call you, that's what a lot of it is going, okay, how do we workshop this? What do we do? Any of that? So that's cool.
2: And sorry, we weren't trying to rush you, John. I just know we have limited time and I wanted to try and cover as much ground as we could.
0: Yeah.
2: You're in a great place, which is good. Saving a lot. And this is where a lot of people that call are in a similar place where they're doing a great job saving, right? Like, he's saving 25% of his income. His wife is saving 15%. Fantastic, right?
0: Yeah.
2: Because sometimes people will say, well, you should be saving 10 or 15% or whatever percent. Sometimes it's hard to do that early on in your career for various reasons.
0: Mm-hmm.
2: And so, yes, you can make up a lot of ground later on. You don't have to feel like you're destitute because you didn't save enough when you thought you should have, right?
0: Right.
2: And again, we can put lots of guilt and shame on ourselves for any number of reasons. Don't let this be one of them.
0: I remember when I was younger, what would happen is I would start saving and then something would come up and I needed to sap it, you know, kind of thing. And then I would start again. And then, you know, it was a while, honestly, before I was to the point that I was funded enough, you know, career wise, that I didn't have to dip into that.
2: Right.
0: You know, and I think that just happens sometimes. Life events
2: happen. It does.
0: Yeah. So.
2: And I think, too, when people can learn how to when they have the guidance to say, let's set up some multiple buckets.
0: Right.
2: And let's fund these multiple buckets. That way you can have some buffers before you would ever have to dip into your long term as well.
0: Right.
2: So those are all things. Now, we're going to jump back into where retirement can be most expensive and least expensive.
0: We'd also love for you to be part of the show. You can be just like John and call us at 651-641-1071. 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

0: Hey, do me a favor, will you? Talk to me about something. Take my mind off things.
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1: 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Where talk is fun. 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
8: I guess I could kick it old school.
9: Bumper music.
10: Cause if you like the way you look that
1: I can't believe this
10: much,
1: is a flashback. Oh, baby, I'm sorry. You
11: no, you're right. We're like barely flash.
1: I know.
12: Like this would not even be a paid off car.
1: That is true.
11: Right. That is exact. That's how we should decide. If it's not a paid off car, time period away,
1: right?
11: It does not count as
1: not
11: a flashback in our esteem.
12: Well, I guess so. Is this is a flashback, not a throwback, though? Is there a different classification time wise? Woody, what is the difference, Woody?
13: I don't know.
11: Let's
12: okay,
11: see.
12: We need to find this out at some point. We don't probably have time today, but I'm
11: curious
12: because
11: that's only
12: now.
11: 2015. I guess you could have if you were good.
12: 2015.
11: That's from 20. Yeah, I just looked it up. That's the only reason it was released
13: yeah,
11: in 2015.
13: Pay off a car in 10
11: yeah,
13: years.
11: I'm
12: all right.
11: Like, yes,
12: fine.
11: Okay, yeah.
12: Fine.
11: It just feels new.
12: It does.
11: It just feels new. I was like,
12: it's
11: but
12: newer.
11: Sorry.
12: It's newer. Listen, I feel like this is the thing I was thinking about the other day, and I want to make this a really short side. Whatever is that, like, I feel like we all lost several years because of COVID, right? So, like, you weren't doing much, you weren't visiting with people as much, you didn't have that connection because we were just at a grad party. And I was like, gosh, how does it feel like it's been so long since I've seen some of these people? But if you take out like 4 or 5 years of COVID and people recovering from that and everything, like, I feel like that was just lost time that you
11: time
12: never saw
11: compressed.
12: Those people.
11: Time has been, yes, I agree.
12: So, that's why I feel like this song was not 2015. Like, it feels like 4 or 5 years ago.
11: That is fair. It does. Time does feel like it feels surprisingly, you know, there's some days that feel like a year.
12: Yeah.
11: And there's other ones where you're just like, that was just yesterday. Yeah. And it was a long time ago. You're
12: anyway.
11: Right. Yeah. Time is very fluid lately.
12: Yes. So, speaking of retirement.
11: It might be here before you think.
12: It could be, right? Especially if you were like 10 years from retirement in 2019 or 2020.
11: And
12: all
11: like,
12: of a sudden you're just thinking, holy cow, 2030 is
11: right
12: now
11: here.
12: 3.5, 4 years away, right? Anyway.
11: Agreed.
12: So here we are, the average retirement reality. So in the study that we're talking about from Investopedia, right? We talked about how average income for someone single retired living alone is $60,000 annually. which Miss Shannon guessed exactly. Okay.
11: Thank you very much.
12: So, yes. So about 24% on average typically is covered by people's Social Security. So the remaining gap is then what you'd want to solve for the rest. You know, where is the rest of it going to come from? So if you're using what is kind of common traditional withdrawal assumptions, you would pull roughly 4% out maybe of your investments if you've got them, right, depending on how you've been positioned and things. So the average retiree then would need roughly almost 900,000, so about 898, let's call it 900, right? Mm-hmm. 900,000 in assets to get about a 4% draw on that. That would solve the gap on what their Social Security is covering and get them to that 60,000 if that's the number they need, right?
11: Yeah.
12: So we're talking in very general average terms here. So the thing to remember is that not everyone is going to need necessarily exactly that amount, right? Mm-hmm. So if you found that you're far from that number, or even if you're over that number, it doesn't mean much.
11: I mean, good
12: point.
11: On you if you can get through on less.
12: Correct.
11: Like, I don't think I'm that bougie. I'm bougie adjacent. I will admit that. I am bougie adjacent. I do like to go do some stuff. That's $60,000 when I came up with that. That's only $5,000 a month.
12: Gross. That's gross too.
11: Gross,
12: yeah.
11: Right. So you can get through, yeah, you can spend $5,000 in a month pretty easy these days.
12: Yeah. Just go grocery shopping.
11: Mm-hmm. Mm-hmm. Correct.
12: So the numbers will vary, right? Based on, just to your point, lifestyle.
11: Yes.
12: Right? Lifestyle is going to be a big determining factor there.
11: Right.
12: Do you have a pension? Like our friend John who called in has a small pension from the airlines. So some people have pensions, right?
11: Right.
12: What's your health situation look like? Then yes, factor in taxes. What is the tax? Like we have clients in Florida, right? And the one client I was just talking to recently was saying how much better now their tax situation is because they're high income earners, right?
11: Yep.
12: So he said, gosh, it's made a huge difference, right? So yes, that can make a huge difference for sure.
11: Mm-hmm.
12: What kind of family dynamics do you have? Are you, right? Are you supporting adult children still?
11: Right.
12: Are you supporting parents in any way, right?
11: Mm-hmm.
12: Or are you supporting a spouse maybe because maybe they have health issues? So there's all these different variables. Then what does your housing situation look like, right? Is it paid off? Are you renting? Do you have? And then spending in general.
11: Right.
12: So it's really interesting. So this is, again, that number, that 900,000, it's meant to just be a useful number, not necessarily an actual grade for you,
11: right?
12: Because everyone's situation is going to be slightly different. Like your neighbor might have a larger or smaller portfolio.
11: Yes.
12: They may have a pension or they might not have a pension and you do, or your expenses are completely different for whatever reason.
11: Right.
12: So, you know, that's just meant to be kind of an interesting number to, oh, that's interesting.
11: A baseline,
12: right?
11: kind of.
12: Yeah, okay. In a sense. So we're going to, I have the most expensive states, okay, again, according to like a single retiree.
11: So like the top five, top 10?
12: Top four.
11: Top
12: four.
11: You got
12: the top four.
11: Okay.
12: Well, and I say states, but any guesses?
11: Massachusetts?
12: Surprisingly, no, but I bet it's up there, I bet.
11: Okay, because I thought we said their taxes were high. That's why I guessed this one. Let's see. What else do I think is expensive? California.
12: California is on that top list of four.
11: Okay.
12: So New Jersey's up there.
7: No. Keep going.
11: No, you don't have a guess. Okay, so we had New Jersey. I said California.
12: And where were you, Hula?
11: Oh, Hawaii.
12: Yeah.
11: That makes sense. That makes sense.
12: And then California, yep. And then D.C.
11: Okay.
12: So D.C.'s up there, too. And again, I know you hear, too, about housing costs a lot of times in those places.
11: Yes. Mm-hmm.
12: Not only housing, but right, like try and buy gas in California or Hawaii, right? Or some of those places. So each of those places requires a million or more, right? Depending on what your the rest of your situation looks like, right?
11: Yes.
12: Do you have a pension?
11: Yes.
12: Has your house paid off? All those other variables.
11: So, and a million or more, again, to what's the baseline for what?
12: To have that 60,000 lifestyle. Well,
11: the lifestyle.
12: That's the average, right?
11: Okay.
12: I know in those higher places, right, in those higher expensive places, you're likely going to need more to have what someone living on $60,000, what their lifestyle would look like even in Minnesota.
11: Yes. Gotcha.
12: So that's, you know, those are some of the bigger factors are the higher taxes, insurance, and
11: New
12: then
11: Jersey, Hawaii,
12: California,
11: DC, and
12: DC,
11: California.
12: Okay, the top ones, right? So, but even services cost more in a lot of those areas where home repairs, eating out, even though some people really don't as much. Some people, like Mike was talking to a friend lately, and he said, yeah, my wife and I don't cook at all. We don't like cooking. We always eat out, like whether it's fast food or whatever, right? So there's you can run your life.
11: If you know
12: you
11: that's what
12: life.
11: You do, though.
12: Yeah. Yeah. Right. Mm-hmm. So maybe they live in more of a modest house situation. Right. And or whatever. Right.
11: Because they're not going to be
12: able to make it work. Correct. Yeah. Mm-hmm. Don't even need a kitchen. Right. Yeah. Why does this place have a kitchen? I'm looking for a place without a kitchen because
11: like,
12: I don't need
11: just,
12: a kitchen.
11: Right. And I'm looking at it going, the kitchen needs to be functional.
12: That's right. So it's just a matter of looking at and then, you know, health care and health support services and things. So, of course, as you get into retirement and if you need more and more things, the expense there. And then what is the expense in that area?
11: Right.
12: And so it's just a matter of then kind of looking at that bigger picture, right? Because if the expenses are already high for living where you are at, you're really going to want to make sure your retirement bucket is big enough to absorb all those potential additional expenses and things that could come up throughout that time. Right. So would you rather retire with $1 million in a lower cost state or $2 million in a higher cost area? Right. There's not a right answer.
11: Yeah. What's your preference?
12: But the lifestyle. Right. Like I said, the lifestyle matters. The family situation matters. What does the community look like? You know, retirement's it's about more than just a spreadsheet and what's your statements.
11: Maybe
12: look
11: you
12: like.
11: Always grew up in this area and that's the place that you want to, you know, have your retiree days.
12: Yeah. Mm-hmm. How much time do we have? And I'm just debating if I should talk about the least expensive states or wait till we come back.
11: Nope, you've got time.
12: Okay. Mm-hmm. So the least expensive states, the top three, any guesses on those?
11: Kansas?
7: Arkansas.
11: Arkansas.
12: Good job, Woody.
11: Arkansas.
12: Good
11: well
12: job
11: done.
12: There. That was one of them.
11: Arkansas. Okay.
12: Yeah.
7: Alabama.
12: No, but I would think that's close. I would think that's up there.
11: South Dakota.
12: North Dakota.
11: North Dakota. Okay. All right.
12: North Dakota, Arkansas, and there's one more.
7: Florida.
11: West Virginia.
12: Mississippi.
11: Mississippi.
7: Oh, I was going to stay in there.
11: I'm not moving to Mississippi.
12: You don't have to.
7: Everybody moves away from Mississippi for a reason.
11: I'm not moving to Mississippi.
12: That's why it's so inexpensive.
11: Probably. Because they're like, please come to Mississippi. If there's any Mississippi people listening, we're not saying anything bad about you. I'm just saying that my few...
12: No, I have some friends down there. No,
11: my
12: anyway,
11: few excursions to Mississippi, I'm like, I'm not moving here, though.
12: Hi, bye, huh?
11: Correct.
12: Hi and bye.
11: Yes.
12: Mm-hmm. Oh, my goodness. So,
11: yeah. So Mississippi, Arkansas, and North Dakota.
12: Gotcha. North Dakota's not that far. I mean, if you're looking for the Four Seasons and you're
11: go
12: not afraid
11: next to
12: dial that winter up a little bit more, I mean,
11: go
12: it's
11: live
12: not
11: next
12: that
11: to
12: far.
11: The sunflowers. Yeah. I enjoyed the sunflower.
12: So
11: farms.
12: Mm-hmm. You would require less retirement savings to have a similar look and feel of retirement in those places.
11: Okay.
12: So the difference between the most expensive and the least expensive, it's more than several hundreds of thousands of dollars.
11: Really?
12: Right?
11: Okay.
12: Oh, for sure. As far as
11: so like
12: getting that lifestyle
11: $500,000?
12: Well, again, there's so many, there's all those variables, right?
11: Okay.
12: So it's all the variables on
11: just
12: how much
11: rough
12: income
11: estimate.
12: You actually need. Well, again, it's such a depending
11: really?
12: Thing. Like how much are you driving? How much, right? Do you eat out all the time or do you cook or what are your taxes? Like, are you in an area on the ocean where you have a lot of tax? Do you know what I'm saying? It's all these different variables in those, even those expensive states and in those inexpensive states.
11: I can imagine. None of that surprises me.
12: Yeah.
11: What you were saying. Like, I could see that, you know, the ones that are expensive, you know, why they're expensive to live there.
12: Mm-hmm.
11: You know, so for, there seems lots of, you know, even some environmental, you know, variables about why that would be expensive. So that's fair.
12: Yeah. Mm-hmm. So that basically, you know, for some retirees, reallocating may be an option in your financial planning picture, right?
11: Yes.
12: That might be something to consider. So I don't know. It's interesting because there are so many facets to planning for retirement. And like we were talking about with John when he called in too, right? There's a lot of questions to ask to try and understand the picture a little more.
11: And but look at your lifestyle.
12: Right. But if you're trying to start somewhere, I always start with, well, what's your net income today? Because again, so many people think in terms of their gross.
11: Yes.
12: And but we don't, first of all, we don't live on our gross.
11: Right.
12: Number two, when you are, and I was just talking to a lady about this too this last week, but when you are looking at what you want your income to be in retirement, I'm going to talk about when we come back a couple things that sometimes we forget to take out of that picture that we're not going to be needing in retirement or we're not going to be doing.
11: Fair enough. So we're going to have that conversation. I also encourage you to be part of the show. You can call us at 651-641-1071. 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
1: 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That's what we're talking about. Where talk is fun. My Talk 107.1. Everything entertainment. She-

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1: So looking at, we just talked about what are the most expensive states, least expensive states to retire in, and from all these different aspects, and we've kind of touched on these, but again, the largest consideration as far as what you will be looking at for one of your largest expenses is the housing aspect.
0: Right.
1: Right. So if that's already covered and paid for, fantastic. Then we're looking at transportation.
0: Yes.
1: Because cars can still be expensive. And I mean, even if they're paid off, right? Fuel costs, maintenance, insurance, that's going to be, you know, replacing the vehicle at some point, potentially, right? Mm-hmm. Sometimes you can make one last, but sometimes...
0: But eventually you have to just go...
1: So many of them aren't built to last anymore.
0: That is true.
1: That is the world we live in.
0: Right.
1: And then food, again, going to be one of the next biggest expenses. It's not shocking, right? Most people continue to eat in retirement, typically.
0: Yes.
1: Which is good. We recommend that.
0: Yes.
1: We recommend
0: Feel free.
1: Continuing to...
0: Sustenance is important.
1: Get your nutrition and nourishment.
0: Yes, you need to sustain yourself. Yes.
1: And then healthcare. Of course, that is also one of the things that even with...
0: In retirement.
1: Medicare, and even with that all being covered, sometimes there can be surprises. Sometimes...
0: There's co-pays, there's medication costs, there's still things.
1: Correct.
0: Yes.
1: Mm-hmm. So that's also one of those things to just keep in mind.
0: Right.
1: And then older Americans, what's kind of interesting is that they often find that their average spending is $3,000 a year on entertainment.
0: Okay.
1: Which is interesting.
0: But lots of things count as entertainment, I think. So it can be all of those things. So maybe you're not going on, you know, cruises all of the time and that kind of thing with your entertainment. But you do deserve to eventually go play pickleball and go out and do your, you know, that's the whole point of retiring, is to be able to go out and do this thing.
2: Your streaming apps.
0: All of those.
2: That's entertainment.
0: Yeah.
1: it is entertainment.
0: I was going to say, going out to, you know, you want to go out to in a movie together every once in a while. Go see a show.
1: Yeah.
0: Go to the supper club.
1: Yeah, and lots of people do travel, right?
0: Yeah.
1: They still travel. They have hobbies. In fact, I have more and more people talking about how they want to start traveling early on, right? Because they know that when they're younger, they feel good. They want to do it.
0: Mm-hmm.
1: So that travel component, hobbies that people have, sports, you know, maybe it's pets.
0: Yeah.
1: Going to movies, recreation, all those different things. People are out there doing them, right? They're trying to be intentional about that.
0: That's the point of retirement as far as I'm concerned.
1: Yeah.
0: Like, go do stuff.
1: Yep. Mm-hmm. So when people say, you know, how much is enough, right? How much do I need? It really just depends. It just does. It depends on, again, where are you going to retire? What is your income today? And are you wanting, because a lot of times people don't necessarily have a specific dollar amount in mind for retirement.
0: Right.
1: But you have a
0: bucket of things you want to do.
1: Correct.
0: Or would like to do, ideally.
1: Correct. Mm-hmm. Correct. So, in fact, one of the things I want to talk about in the near future here is looking at how do you break down some income planning?
0: Yes.
1: How do you look at some of that? What are some ways to solve for some things? How do you take what you've done and really try and maximize it?
0: Right.
1: And have a good plan in place and feel confident about that? Because that's what it comes down to, is having a plan and feeling confident and good about your plan and having all the pieces in place and having your income planned out and feeling good, right? You have that confidence.
0: Well, you could see when you list off some of those

0: if that's your plan.
1: Yeah, we and can, we missed out.
0: We can work on that. Yeah. We can work around that. So the key area is really, again, to just kind of, you know, recap, is what's your expected spending, mm-hmm. right? And looking at if you're going to stay where you're at, then you have a pretty good idea and you can maybe even look at your current spending.
1: Right.
0: If you can get to a current number with your current spending.
1: Yes.
0: And the things that I wanted to mention that you can take out is, are you saving in any retirement accounts that are not coming out of payroll, right?
1: Okay.
0: So you got your 401k, but I have a lot of clients that they might be saving in a Roth right outside of their plan, or they might be saving in like another type brokerage account. More often than not then, well, if you don't have earned income, you can't contribute to a Roth, period.
1: Okay.
0: Contribute, right? Now there are Roth conversions and things you can get
1: so
0: money in there still.
1: Your net would be higher.
0: Correct.
1: Okay.
0: Well, or your expense would be lower.
1: Okay.
0: Right? So just meaning, like, again, if $5,000 is your net income, but you're putting away $500 a month into a Roth, for example, or maybe you're putting in the maximum, you know, which is $8,600 a year.
1: Yes.
0: Right? So then that's approaching almost $1,000 a month then, right? Because you're at over $700 a month,
1: yeah.
0: right? So if you take that out of the picture then, right, then you're closer to $4,300 a month is
1: so
0: really what you're living
1: up
0: on,
1: to that. Okay.
0: is what I'm saying, right? So you might think, well, no, I need $5,000 a month. But if your money's going to some of these other things that you're using to work towards retirement,
1: right.
0: then it's easy sometimes to realize, oh, I'm actually living on under $4,000 a month and I'm really comfortable.
1: Fair enough.
0: That's all I mean. So it's
1: yeah.
0: looking at what are the pieces now that will be gone at that point in retirement. Now, maybe you put a couple $100 into savings, your savings account every month, and you want to keep doing that. Well, then build, right, factor that into your overall what is comfortable today.
1: Right.
0: Because it's good to get to that today number, because even if you're 10 years out from retirement, we can look at some estimated inflation. We can then do some projections and look at income and get an idea of where you're at. And would it be good to save a little more? Or are you saving really well? Or maybe just shift it to this bucket instead?
1: Right.
0: Or looking at how are you invested and diversified, right? Because maybe that's something to consider. And
1: yes.
0: all the time people are happy when they can have that piece looked at, because that's a relief to then know, okay, we're pretty good then there too.
1: Right.
0: So, I mean, a retiree spending $50,000 annually is very different than someone spending $150,000 annually, right?
1: Oh, yes.
0: So mm-hmm. before we end today, though, I want to start talking about Father's Day.
1: Yes.
0: Because I was thinking about that the other day, and I thought, I'm going to have Mike on. I think it would be really fun. He hasn't been on for a while. But I also want to welcome people to start thinking about any fun little tidbits or advice or things that you might remember from your dad, or maybe your dad and it's something you try to really instill in your kids.
1: Yes.
0: I thought it'd be fun to hear from dads on Father's Day. Coming up, so we're a couple weeks out from
1: right.
0: that.
1: So you have time to prepare.
0: Got a few weeks here, but I just thought that'd be fun. I thought it'd be a mm-hmm. fun day, fun time. Let's talk
1: so
0: about
1: any,
0: fathers.
1: Any financial advice or good advice that you got or that you have given
0: yes.
1: as a father? Gotcha.
0: Yeah,
1: mm-hmm.
0: or a fun, maybe a lesson, right? A money lesson that your dad maybe taught you. Now, I know all dads don't always talk about, and families in general, right?
1: Right.
0: A lot of times finances aren't often talked about.
1: Mm-hmm.
0: So that's fine if that was not a thing in your family, or if you're still figuring it out in your own family, right?
1: Right,
0: that's fine too.
1: Mm-hmm.
0: But I just thought, I know there
1: it's
0: are
1: nice
0: some people that say, you know, my dad always said this, or he had this saying, or,
1: yeah.
0: or even like the money doesn't grow on trees, right? Or whatever it is. If you want to share something about your dad, you are welcome to plan to do that on Father's Day. We would love to hear from you.
1: Mm-hmm.
0: So
1: we'll
0: anyway.
1: Come in here. And like, it'll be nice because people hear of Mike, but we are.
0: Yeah,
1: we haven't.
0: It's been many years. A handful of years at least.
1: I can't remember how long it was.
0: I know, but he has come in before. I asked him, I said, would you come in? Would you? He said, okay. I said, for Father's Day, I said, it would be fun. He's like, okay, sounds good.
1: I think it's funny that it's Father's Day and we're like, come in and work.
0: Come in and work, yeah.
1: We worked on Mother's Day. So
0: right.
1: I don't, you know,
0: that's
1: it's
0: right.
1: it's quite, it's reciprocal.
0: Yeah.
1: It's not
0: yeah.
1: like we're like, oh, you get. You know, we didn't go to the spa and make somebody else come and do the
0: we
1: show.
0: We didn't.
1: So
0: no,
1: he could come
0: didn't.
1: In and hang out.
0: Yeah.
1: Represent.
0: It'll be fun.
1: Come in and represent for the pops.
0: It'll be fun.
1: Mm-hmm.
0: It'll be a fun time.
1: Yeah.
0: So anyway, so that's what I would say. Consider where you're going to retire.
1: Right.
0: Is the message. And factor that all in. And if you have that solidified great

0: If you don't, that's okay too. But there's so much retirement planning that you can do, even if you don't know the exact place you want to retire.
1: And if people want to get in touch with us over the week and just kind of give us some, hey, I was picking this state, you can help them look at some of the things, because we've talked about those in a variety of different ways. So if they're like, hey, my kids live in X, Y, and Z state, maybe the, maybe somebody is getting ready to move to one of those bottom three, and you're like, oh, I have data that goes through some of the things that you might be able to capitalize on if you're moving there. So we do encourage them to go ahead and get a hold of you and your team, Cassandra, by going to avilawealth.com. 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They can also get this episode and previous episodes by going to our website. Just go to mytalk1071.com. 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
15: ABC News, I'm Brian Clark. 100 days of war with Iran, there's still no peace deal in place, and Republican Mike McCall tells ABC he does not believe that Iran's negotiating in good faith. The congressman also praised President Trump's action.
16: This is the first president in 50 years to actually try to do something about the problem. A nuclear Iran is not acceptable. We've always said that. Every president since 1979.
15: Iran's World Cup team has arrived in Mexico. Visa issues forced the squad to move its training base from Arizona to Tijuana. President Trump's attending another major sporting event, the NBA Finals, tomorrow in New York City. And the Knicks say all bags will be banned from the arena. Authorities in Toledo, Ohio, are asking the public for any information that can help them find the people who started shooting near a festival Saturday. 12 people were hurt. Police in Madrid say 1.2 million people turned out for Pope Leo's public mass in the city. This is ABC News.
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5: 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Hey, Mimi.
6: Good morning.
5: So glad to see you. And we're going to talk about some things that you should not be putting off regarding your home maintenance. So,
6: yes.
5: I was just working on some stuff over the weekend, so I feel like I am very akin to some of these things, like get them off your list. Let's work on them.
6: We were in tune.
5: Yes, yes, it's working on things. So yes. As we go through this list, if any of our friends out there listening would like to chime in and go ahead and tell us some of their experiences with working on some of their home maintenance and what they should not defer or they have deferred and maybe it came back to bite them, we would love for you to go ahead and share. You can go ahead and get your voice into the room by calling us at 651-641-1071. That's 651-641-1071. So I'll let you know, Mimi, as we go through this, if there's stuff that I'm looking at.
6: Uh-oh.
5: Because I do have some people on deck to work on some stuff.
6: Okay,
5: yeah,
6: folks.
5: So we'll see where we get.
6: So we would love to have your feedback if these things resonate with you.
5: Mm-hmm.
6: But what we're going to talk about is the things that people, that homeowners put off.
5: Right.
6: Your deferred maintenance that's concerning to your buyers that are scaring them away potentially.
5: Right.
6: You don't want to do that, and the buyers particularly don't like to be scared.
5: Right.
6: So we're going to kick off the show by talking about one of the number one things, and I'm going to say that it's the biggest thing that buyers see when they first look at your house, and guess what that is?
5: Anything to do with like your painting and your siding on the outside of the house?
6: The number one thing is the roof.
5: The roof.
6: The
5: okay.
6: roof.
5: Doing the roof first.
6: I feel like Woody is going to surprise us with some good tunes for that. I don't know. I just
5: find some roof related.
6: I'm feeling it. I'm not looking at him.
5: He just goes. He's got some roof related material.
6: I feel it coming.
5: Right.
6: But anyway,
5: that does make sense, especially as you discussed that. Like even being able to insure a property regarding the roof has changed over the last
6: yes.
5: year or so.
6: Your insurance companies are looking at the roof and the life that's left in the roof.
5: Mm-hmm.
6: And sometimes your buyers are not able to even get insurance if you don't have a roof that's new enough.
5: Right.
6: So that is something that you want to pay attention to. And maybe you don't even look at your roof anymore. Just you pull in the driveway, you pull in the garage, mm-hmm. blah, blah, blah.
5: Right.
6: You don't see it. But here's the things to kind of look for. If you are missing some shingles.
5: Yes.
6: Curling tabs, especially.
5: Mm-hmm.
6: You might notice that moss that's growing on there. If you're noticing that it's kind of looking a little bit flat, you
5: yes.
6: might have had some granules that were rinsed off.
5: What does that mean? Do you mean the bumpy nature of the roof
6: yeah,
5: tiles?
6: The
5: gotcha.
6: Little, the mm-hmm. little bumpy things.
5: Yes.
6: And staining
5: okay.
6: on the ceilings. Buyers are very afraid of that. First of all, a lot of buyers are coming in really stressed out these days. They're coming in with a lot of money. They're maybe trying to transition from their first home to the next home. Maybe it's
5: right.
6: their very first home. And they don't know what a current roof is going to cost.
5: Mm-hmm.
6: So depending on the size of your house and the pitch of your roof, it's going to matter.
5: Right.
6: And how long the shingle life is. But you can for sure expect $20,000+ for a roof, most likely. You
5: right.
6: might be able to get it a little bit cheaper, but that's a ballpark.
5: Yes.
6: And so you want to make sure that you're paying attention to all of that because, first of all, they may not have the money to replace it. They may not be able to get insurance for that. And they may just not want to fool with it at all.
5: Right.
6: So that's
5: mm-hmm.
6: something that you don't want to put off. And if you are putting it off, you need to understand that that can scare some people away.
5: Right.
6: On the outside, too, your exterior. You should do a walkthrough around the house and see what's going on out there. If you haven't really looked at it with different eyes,
5: mm-hmm.
6: Your exposed wood, anything like that, soft soffits.
5: Yes.
6: So sometimes your home inspectors are going to like push something through there to see if it's that soft.
5: Gotcha.
6: Mm-hmm. Your deteriorated fascia and your buyer's fear for all of these things is that if you haven't taken care of that, what haven't you also taken care of?
5: Right.
6: And you, in the eaves of the outside of your house, where our pests are, you know, sure to make their little homes, nobody likes to see wasp nests up in the top of the...
5: True.
6: You know, they don't like all of those things. So you want to pay attention to all that and take care of it if you're able to. Your windows. I know this is a passion point for you.
5: Well, that's because that was my birthday. That was my birthday present to myself.
6: Yes.
5: Was getting those windows for the house. Some people, they go to a Caribbean island. I bought windows.
6: Yeah.
5: So, smart. But I'm very happy with them.
6: So let's talk about the when. What made you think that you needed windows?
5: Safety concerns, because mine weren't doing a great job of opening just when I needed them to open. Sometimes you had to press on them or bang them a little bit to get them to open. So that was it. I was also worried that since they were the original windows, they just weren't very, they seemed kind of fragile, you know, kind of thing. So I was worried that something was going to break them. Yep. And I wanted to take care of that. Then additionally, it just, I could tell that the house was really cold in the winter and I had to put up a lot of like that window cling type stuff to kind of make, like, to shore up the walls. Like, I could hear the wind whistling. Yep. Mm. That whoosh. I'm like, I don't think that's good. So, and so, I mean, those were the things. Then after I got it done, also, I'm like, ooh, they look so much better. But I mean, it wasn't primarily the look isn't the reason that I changed them, but I'm so glad that I did. Cause there was just stuff that I'm like, it's just holding on to by a prayer. So I'm glad I got them fixed.
6: Yeah. Mm-hmm. And so the process of that, I'm sure you were interviewing different companies.
5: Yes.
6: And evaluating costs.
5: Right.
6: Do you remember, like, some of the things that were important to you when you were going through that?
5: I was curious about the warranty, like, what, you know, who would just come out and fix it, or, you know, whether it would transfer, even though I didn't plan on selling the house ever, but, like, you never know. The other thing is that some people, when they came out, they basically would do the window. But if they opened up, especially since I had to do like a bathroom window, they kind of made it sound like if they opened up the wall and there was anything that needed to be repaired, they would just be like, well, we can't finish the window. You got to have some Cadi come in here and repair it. And I'm like, whoa, I don't need that kind of call in the middle of the day. And so I picked a company that also did that. Because once it's done, it's just, they got to fix it and put it all back in there. So that was important to me. And then the quality, like, I had, you know, just because I happen to have a rambunctious boy that I live with, I was like, what's the strength of this window? Like, what right? happens? Like, what can you know? Like, we literally got one of our plastic kettlebells and banged it up against the window to make sure it didn't break during the trial. And okay. I was like, I will tell you, I will mention you to some other special needs parents that are glad that this window held up under this kind of, you could throw a softball at it and it'd probably be okay.
6: Yeah. Well, all of those things are really, really good. I think that people, when they start shopping for windows, might be a little bit in shock at the cost of a window.
5: So yeah.
6: That's the kind of thing that you want to plan for. Mm-hmm. And it's also the kind of thing that you don't want it to be your house that is the one that the buyers are walking away from because of those kinds of things.
5: It was a big enough cost that I did the back side of the house and then did the front side of the house. So I did it in two jumps.
6: So two birthdays. Okay.
5: Yeah. Mm-hmm.
6: So things that would cause people to pause about your windows. The fogged glass, obviously. Yep. They've lost the argon or whatever the material is in there. Failed seals, rotting frames on the outside,
5: mm-hmm.
6: your aluminum sliders, all those kinds of things people are looking for.
5: Yeah. And so you want to make sure that you can, you know, open that window up and down. You could tell. You can tell when your windows are busted.
6: Absolutely. Mm-hmm. And so this is the kind of thing that, you know, you don't want to be the person on the block that is, especially if your neighbor has already got nice windows or they've taken care of things a little bit at a time.
5: Right.
6: And we all are aware that there's expense to owning a home.
5: Mm-hmm.
6: I'd like to say it keeps us out of trouble.
5: Absolutely. Because I'm like, I got projects. So we know that we would love for you, if you want to go ahead and share some of the things you might have done at your home to make sure that maintenance does not get deferred, feel free to call us at 651-641-1071. 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
4: Brittany and Kendall. 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Like, oh, my God. 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
4: 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Gather around. Leah's going to tell us about what having an actual chest as it moves violently. 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

0: Producer Woody in there doing it, doing the Lord's work. We appreciate you, Woody. Thank you for joining us for the Red Hot Real Estate Show here on My Talk 107.1. I'm Ms. Shannon. 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We appreciate that. You can be part of the show. Call us at 651-641-1071.
1: What I'd really most love to know from the people that are listening today is, what sorts of things are you concerned about your house?
0: Okay.
1: Or if you're a buyer, what sorts of things are you seeing that are kind of bothering you?
0: Yeah, so
1: I'd love
0: feel
1: to
0: free
1: know
0: to
1: that.
0: Call in 651-641-1071. Here's what I just was talking to some people about.
1: Oh, boy.
0: What? No, it's not that bad because the interior, like I started a little mini drywall project in the inside of the house. I'm doing that. But for the outside of the house, I want to have the trim painted. And, you know, I started my rule. I don't do anything higher than an 8-foot ladder. So that means I'm going to have to hire somebody. So I've started putting out some little feelers to hire somebody to at least paint the trim of the house. And so that's what I'm working on. So,
1: okay.
0: Yeah.
1: So let me give you a tip on the whole painting of the exterior if you haven't done that from experience.
0: Mm-hmm.
1: Make sure that the house is clean and power washed on the outside and that there's no soap residue.
0: Okay.
1: I had a house out of state. And the house was power washed, but it just was not completely clean.
0: Yeah.
1: And you don't want that streaky stuff happening in your paint. That's
0: fair enough.
1: Very, very difficult to fix. So don't make the mistake
0: I made.
1: Thank
0: you, Dave. Thank you very much for the tip, Mimi.
1: Yeah, want to have that checked.
0: Right.
1: Siding damage.
0: Okay.
1: So things like hail, little holes that you've got from the hail damage. Warped vinyl. I've had people that have had a grill a little bit too close to the back that kind of warps the siding.
0: Fair enough.
1: People don't like that. Your cracked panels and our all favorite woodpecker holes.
0: I got the woodpeckers.
1: Yes.
0: I mean, I don't currently have any woodpecker holes, but I've been through that.
1: Check with your insurance company to see if it's worth it for you to make those repairs. Your buyer may ask you to check with your home insurance to make sure, you know, is that covered? Is that something that they can, you know, rely on to get you to fix for them? Okay. Poor drainage.
0: Okay.
1: Nobody likes that because people are very, very afraid of water.
0: Yeah.
1: And Minnesota is very, very wet.
0: Mm-hmm.
1: So if you've got water that stands close to your foundation, you want to do some grading there. You want to make sure that things are sloping away from your foundation, not level and not towards it.
0: Fair enough.
1: You don't want any standing water. Erosion near the foundation is terrible because buyers fear that your basement's going to flood.
0: Yeah.
1: Or that you're going to have mold down there. Or maybe you've had it and you didn't even know that you had it. And so the dreaded M word, nobody
0: mold.
1: Wants
0: mm-hmm.
1: mold. So you want to check on those things. Your overgrown landscaping. So it's interesting to me that the things that people don't notice when you're really not paying attention, like things on your roof.
0: Right.
1: Limbs.
0: Yes.
1: All kinds of pollen things that are flying around right now. All those things you want to get off of there. If your roof is dirty, it'd be a good thing for you to have somebody clean that. And you don't want your foundation to be overgrown with plant growth.
0: Okay.
1: You want to make sure that you're removing any dead shrubs and any kind of pests. Buyers don't want to be dealing with any of those kinds of things. So if you're seeing a lot of ants, a lot of wasps, all those sorts of things.
0: And especially if you have ants, that takes a bit. Like, ants are not easy to just go in there and just spray and get the ants to stop coming by your house.
1: Yes.
0: You
1: got to
0: figure that out.
1: You want to try to do as much as you can as far as like a natural pest control, especially if, you know, protecting our pollinators and all that kind of good stuff. Just be mindful of that. Your gutters, if you have gutters.
0: Yes.
1: If you see little trees growing out of your gutters, that's the problem.
0: Right.
1: You want to clean them out if you don't have the little gutter guards that are on there.
0: Right.
1: Water overflow, ice dams, it can be problematic in the winter. Rotting fascia. Buyers are very concerned about that because they don't know.
0: Right.
1: They don't know if you're going to have foundation damage, if you're going to have roof damage, or what all those sorts of things are going to cost. So pay attention to what's hanging and missing on your gutters. So water stains on your ceiling.
0: Yes.
1: What is that? Are people going to be afraid that your roof is leaking?
0: Right. It's like, how did that get there?
1: Yep. Mm-hmm. And how do you fix that? And so, again, it goes back to the roof failure and mold. And so nobody wants that. You want to make sure that you're having a contractor check that out to see what exactly is going on. And if you leave it, that's fine. You can disclose that you've had that there, but you right. want to disclose what you're also going to be fixing.
0: Yes.
1: Okay. Smells. Lots of good smells.
0: Yes.
1: The first thing that I would say for our pet lovers, our pet owners out there, is that just like yourself, you don't smell yourself anymore. You're not probably smelling your animals anymore.
0: Right. You just live there.
1: So. You live there. And all the fabric in your house is porous. It's going to be picking up odors. I had a client in Coon Rapids one time, and very clean people, you know, one dog owners, and they couldn't smell it. And when I walked in the door, it was just overpowering.
0: Right.
1: Had the carpets cleaned, had the sofa clean. Didn't matter.
0: Didn't matter.
1: Didn't matter. Still there. So you're going to have to deal with that because buyers are very, very sensitive to odors, especially if your pet has had an accident, you know, those kinds of things. Just be mindful of that. Basement dampness, always that's a concern because of water. And your buyer is concerned about how expensive is it going to be for me to fix that?
0: Right.
1: Is that going to be a long-term air quality issue? I don't know what's going on with all of that.
0: Mm-hmm. If it smells like you're growing mushrooms in the basement, that's a problem.
1: Well, you know mm-hmm. what that smells like. Mm-hmm. You walk in and it's like, and you can smell it just about as soon as you walk into the main house.
0: Right.
1: Your cracked tiles and loose flooring. So if you've got some damaged flooring where pets have maybe scratched or the subfloor is loose and it's squeaky, if it has a hollow tile sound or buckling on your mm-hmm. laminate, you want to think about all of those things and what you should do to make that better.
0: Right.
1: Your buyer is going to be paying attention to your outdated electrical panels.
0: Right.
1: They're going to look at that. And there are different brands, I'm not going to list them here, that have been noted to possibly be a fire risk. And your insurance companies are not going to insure for those kinds of things.
0: Gotcha.
1: And if you happen to have the fuses, the knob and tube fuses.
0: Gotcha.
1: They may be working just fine for you in your house. You've lived there, no problem.
0: But somebody's eventually going to have to upgrade that panel.
1: Insurance companies do not like that. So be mindful that you may have to make those electrical upgrades. And your plumbing.
0: Mm-hmm.
1: You want to pay attention to, you know, if there's any leaks, especially underneath the sink. Buyer's going to be looking in all of your cabinets. They're going to be looking in your drawers to see how they perform.
0: Yeah.
1: And you want to make sure.
0: Is the bottom of the bottom of your vanity all water damaged?
1: And they're going to be looking for corroded shutoffs too.
0: Okay.
1: You know, things that are built up, the little green and gray corrosion that pops up over there.
0: It's all patinaed. Like an old, like a lovely vintage.
1: It is like
0: statue.
1: A vintage.
0: Yeah, vintage statue.
1: Like a weather vane.
0: Mm-hmm.
1: Your HVAC, how old is that? Do you have any maintenance records that you've kept about your HVAC system? You want to make sure that that's updated. And also, too, buyers are concerned about whether or not they're able to get Freon or a coolant for those units.
0: Yes.
1: And mm-hmm. so even though yours might be working just fine, maybe their inspector will say,
0: this one is so old.
1: Is at the end of its useful life and, you know, you're going to have to replace it. And typically a replacement could run anywhere from, you know, I'm not even going to try to guesstimate it, but at least $5,000.
0: I don't remember what I had to replace the one in my rental side because I bought the house anyway, but it was not working when I moved in. So yep. I'm like, well, the one is so weird because, you know, for everybody out there, I have a side by side duplex. So the side that I was living on, the central air was working. The other side had a window unit because the cooler on that side hadn't worked for years. So I'm like, I'm gonna fix that. I'm not going to have one that has air and the other one that has this you know,
1: exactly
0: the first window unit ever created. Basically, it was so old. So it yeah. was so old. I was glad to fix it. You know, but it did quite cost me a penny yeah. to get in there.
1: Mm-hmm. Okay. Let's talk about your flooring. So when you walk in, you know, are the floors mismatched? Those are the kinds of things that people look at, may not, you know, matter all that much, you know, at the end of the day, but it is an impression. Are there stains, pet odors, you know, high traffic areas that maybe need to be replaced?
0: Mm-hmm.
1: And then maybe if it's squeaking, buyers might be concerned. What's underneath there?
0: Does
1: that
0: need squeaking?
1: To be, yep. Does that need to be replaced or what can I do about that? And last but not least, what do your ceilings look like?
0: Okay.
1: And when we come back from the break, let's talk a little bit more about that.
0: There are lots of things to do with those ceilings, though, that we could work with.
1: Yes.
0: So I like one of the things that you have on here because I would like to talk to you about the conversation that my sister had and about potentially removing the popcorn from her popcorn ceiling and whether that was something that we could do ourselves.
1: Oh,
0: so,
1: yes.
0: Yeah. So I do want to remind people they can get a hold of you, Mimi, and your team just by going ahead and texting you at 651-578-2218. 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

0: 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Again, reminding you can get a hold of her throughout the week if you have any questions regarding what you should do to either get your house on the market or if you're looking to get a new house yourself. You can text her at 651-578-2218. So I do currently have over on the rental and my side, popcorn ceilings in some of the places. And so my sister did look up how to undo popcorn ceilings yourself.
1: Okay.
0: It looks quite involved.
1: Yes, it does.
0: To the point that we're like, never mind, we'll just paint like we were going to paint.
1: Yes.
0: Because you got to do it just right and then kind of like get a sander and melt it off and do this. And it just seems like if it goes wrong, we done messed up the ceiling worse.
1: And not only that, but your house, you know, older than 1978, you could have some lead in there. Mm. You're throwing that around to just, you know,
0: so we're like,
1: mess
0: we have to get
1: lungs.
0: Respirators and do all of this stuff.
1: Yeah.
0: And so we're like, never mind, we'll just paint. We know how to paint.
1: You know what? I swear, I'm not even going to lie. I am not fazed by popcorn ceilings.
0: Me either.
1: They don't bother me.
0: I don't know why. I don't remember why she was thinking about taking it down because it didn't bother me either. Like, I've never looked up at my ceiling and been like, oh, those little bumpy things.
1: But you know what?
0: It just
1: there are so many people that will look at that and go, nah, I hate that.
2: My wife hates the popcorn ceilings.
0: Really? That's fascinating.
2: Collects dust. It's because of all the shadows they cast, it's increasingly darker. Yeah.
0: Interesting. Yeah. See, it doesn't, you know, never has occurred to me that it affected anything.
1: Yeah.
0: But my sister is similar to your wife where she's like, it's the worst. And I'm like, huh. And I've lived in numerous places that had popcorn ceilings and never thought twice about them.
1: You know what? Where you do notice it a lot is above a ceiling fan. If you don't clean your ceiling fans, that dust is going to get trapped up there and it is going to be a pain to get that down.
0: Yeah. I mean, that was the first thing I did to the house was take the ceiling fans out.
1: And I will say, one of my previous painting projects, and I am not going to ever make a living painting.
0: Yeah, you don't like it like that.
1: Mm-mm. I'm not good at it. Mm-hmm. I'm just not good at it. And I did paint a bedroom in my house.
0: Yep.
1: And I did make a little place on the popcorn ceiling.
0: Yes.
1: Where I really struggled to get it to look good.
0: You
1: know what I'm saying?
0: How many coats did it take you to fix it?
1: You know,
0: when you
1: roll that roller on the popcorn, it's a problem sometimes. Just going to leave it at that.
0: Okay, before you move on, I'm gonna tell you about the project that I started yesterday. So, you know, I've painted my bathroom before. So here's what happened in my bathroom. And so this is the struggles of having a teenage boy that lives in your house. He popped a hole in the drywall. Not intentionally. Like, I just have one of those little, like, bamboo-rimmed toilet paper holder things that sits over on that side of the room, which I kind of put over there thinking that that would keep the door from banging into the wall, even though I have one of those things. So I was like, those doorstop type things.
1: Yeah.
0: So I thought that's going to help. Well, what happened instead is that the door banged the toilet paper holder into the wall enough that it made two holes. So I got the Billy's, they're small enough. I drywall patched it. And so what I'm going to do, because I also had some settling where I could see the studs and I hadn't replaced that. So what I did yesterday is that I re-seam taped the stud things because they've been bothering me. Every time I look over there, I'm just like, you can see the stud. You can see the where the screws were. And since I already have to patch it, I'm going to patch that all the way through and then just remud that seam and then fix that. So you have to want to do these things.
1: Yes, you do.
0: Because I mentioned it to a friend and she's like, I would never. Like, she would have just put duct tape over the holes and just lived with it. And I'm like, I can't. So I think we all have our things.
1: Yeah. You know, I have a thing about duct tape. I really do.
0: Yeah, I do too.
1: You know, no.
0: When my girlfriend told me that she duct taped over this thing, I was like, wait, what? What, like, it never would have occurred to me.
1: Just don't do it.
0: to put duct tape down. She put duct tape over and then just painted over the duct tape. I'm like, I could not. So it would, every time I looked at it, it would drive me nuts. So I will get the drywall patch out and spackle.
1: Yes, do it the right way.
0: Mm-hmm.
1: Yeah. Hire Miss Shannon to do your drywalling and stuff.
0: I got my own. I did that. You know, I've been very, very busy. I did that, put together two raised bed planters, keeping myself out of trouble.
1: I'm telling you.
0: Keeping myself.
1: I'm telling you.
0: It keeps you out of trouble.
1: That's the fact.
0: You can't be up in a club if you're trying to do drywall.
1: If you're building your planters.
0: Exactly. They're like, were you in a club, Michelle? No, I was building my raised bed planters.
1: It's getting to be like, what's a club? I don't know.
0: Very true.
1: I have a vague memory of that.
0: Right.
1: Anyway, back to the things that, you know, people pay attention to when you're going through the house.
0: Right.
1: I have a feeling about hollow core doors. Yes, let's talk about
0: it. I just replaced two hollow core doors with solid core doors.
1: Yes.
0: And I appreciate that. That was a good decision on my part.
1: Yeah. Mm-hmm. You know, I will say that the ones that are painted a lighter, nice white color or clean, crisp, as opposed to the brown color, mm-hmm. I like those better.
0: Mm-hmm.
1: When that was one of the first things I did in the first house I ever owned is we replaced the doors.
0: Yep.
1: It was like transformational. I loved it. It was a good expense.
0: Yep.
1: So, and it's cosmetic. We all know that. But it's just one of those little things that you could do to really kind of zhuzh up the place.
0: Exactly.
1: Okay. Mm-hmm. Let's talk about the outside again.
0: Okay.
1: And your deck.
0: Mm-hmm.
1: So, when's the last time you ever were up underneath your deck, really paid attention to what's going on up underneath there? Probably not. You don't even have a deck.
0: I don't have a deck.
1: Woody, you got a deck?
0: Yeah. Oh, Woody's in there. Woody, do you have a deck?
2: I do.
0: Okay. When's the last time you perused underneath it?
2: Oh, I haven't perused underneath it in...
1: Ever.
2: Maybe once just to like fetch a ball or something lost. Like
0: that. So there
2: that.
0: Could be lots of things living underneath the deck.
2: I don't know about living, but there could be some things that have passed.
0: The ghosts. The carcai, the carcasses of the past.
2: Yeah, it's a pretty low deck, relatively low to the ground, so I don't think there's many things that could squeeze under there.
0: That's fair.
2: Without me noticing.
1: Okay. Just your random raccoon.
0: Mm-hmm.
1: In all seriousness, when your buyer has their home inspection,
0: mm-hmm.
1: their inspector is going to be looking at all of these things underneath the deck if they can get under there.
0: Mm-hmm.
1: They're going to be looking for ledger boards that are not bolted correctly.
0: Oh, okay.
1: Rotting supports, all those kinds of, you know, technical buildery kind of things. Loose railings and whether or not the spindles are to code.
0: Yes.
1: You know, so those kinds of things, you want to make sure that it's structurally sound. It's not pulling away from the house. All that kind of good stuff. You definitely don't want your buyer to be having a nice party and, you know,
0: somebody push their foot through.
1: Yeah.
0: Mm-hmm.
1: So those are the kinds of things you want to maybe look at. Mold. We've talked about that a lot, but there's a lot of places where mold can actually hide.
0: Mm-hmm.
1: So the visible in the attic where you may have had a leak. Maybe you've had some ice dams where it was hot, cold. Basements are where people seem to notice it the most. In the corners, along the block, all those kinds of things.
0: From a friend's experience and a couple things, double check your closets, like back in the back of those closets. Maybe you haven't moved the stuff in there and looked back there in a while, that there can be lots of things going on in the back of a closet that you're like, it's just storing stuff.
1: Yeah.
0: And then you're like, oh, wait a minute. Why am I getting headaches? Maybe you got mold in the back of a closet.
1: Well, that's also something, too, that when you're having a home inspection, your home inspector is not going to be moving anything.
0: Mm-hmm.
1: So homeowners, you know, have a tendency to store along walls. And not that they're trying to hide anything, but that's just what we naturally would do.
0: Yeah.
1: Is put your boxes up against a wall. And when you move in there and those boxes are no longer there, you know, that's when you may discover something that, you know, you didn't know was there. So you may want to, when you're talking about having a home inspection, to ask the seller to move the boxes so that the home can be inspected up against the wall.
0: Right.
1: Especially if you are sensing that perhaps it could be a little musty down there. It might be something that you want to, you know, ask them to do. Miss Shannon.
0: Yes.
1: You are such a DIY woman.
0: Oh, very much so.
1: Yeah.
0: Mm-hmm.
1: So the things to consider about DIY projects is, did they or did they not pull permits?
0: Fair enough. That I am a DIY person, but not things that I have to do structurally. So like I didn't DIY my shower. I made sure that I hired somebody to come there and do that. So I do know they had the permits and the city came out to inspect it and look at all of the stuff. So I agree.
1: Yeah.
0: If you're doing anything like that, you need to have them come and look at it.
1: Yeah. You want to look, you think about anything that's got exposed wiring, improper plumbing slopes, structural walls that were maybe removed. People like to, you know, take that sledgehammer and open that thing up.
0: Yeah.
1: You want to make sure that you are getting those kinds of things inspected or and pulled permits and then have it re-inspected so that you're in compliance with whatever's going on with the city that you live in. We don't really have termites here yet with, you know, global warming. We may probably get them at some point.
0: I always wondered if we did. Yeah, I haven't heard much about termites.
1: In 20 years, I've never heard anybody in Minnesota have termites. I could be wrong. They might be here.
0: Because you know what made me think about it, Mimi, is since I had all those wood chips, which I have finally gotten all of the wood chips distributed. I no longer have wood chips in my driveway after months and months of having that pile of wood chips. Like, I backed out today for the first time. That and didn't have to go around a pile of wood chips. And
1: okay.
0: I was like, look, I was worried. Yeah. Well, not quite, but 9 months. But probably, I think I got them. Well, I got them last September. So whatever the month is.
1: Did you put a sign in there and say, you know, free?
0: No, they were. I did have some neighbors.
1: You used them all?
0: No, I had, you know, 1, 2, 3, 4. We have 5 different neighbors come by and get some as well. Along with, I used the bulk of them. But then I had 5 different neighbors come by and get some as well. So that's, I mean, it was a community affair. It was very well worth the effort of getting the free wood chips the way that I did. But I did wonder, I'm like, oh, I'm putting all this wood close into the beds. Am I attracting carpenter ants and termites? So I was going to look and see if they were in this market.
1: Well, carpenter ants for sure are here.
0: Mm-hmm.
1: I know this for a fact. So you're going to be looking for things about your house that are, if you've got any soft wood, they must have like really sensitive teeth.
0: Okay.
1: These little carpenters.
0: They like those. Yeah.
1: Yeah. They like the soft wood. They like droppings. Nobody wants to have an ant issue, even though it is curable. But if you do have that, there's a chance that that's a sign that you might have some rotting wood you weren't expecting to have.
0: Yes.
1: And, you know, so it's not exactly like people go around their house and pushing on their boards, but that might be something that you want to do, especially if it's low to the ground and it maybe have had some water exposure. Just get those replaced.
0: Right.
1: Sometimes those carpenter ants will be behind your boards. And ask me how I know that.
0: Oh, yeah. Lived experience, I assume.
1: Yeah. Yeah. So nobody wants that. So when we get back, we're going to continue talking about some of the things that are concerning to your buyers that you want to take action about if you're able to.
0: We'd also love to get your voice into the room. You can call us at 651-641-1071. Be right back with the Red Hot Real Estate Show here on My Talk 107.1.
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0: 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I'm Ms. Shannon here with Mimi Schoeneman from RE/MAX Results and the Red Hot Real Estate Show. I forgot that I had not shown Mimi what I did to the tree stump in the front of my yard. I beautified it.
1: No, she's got a life-size chia pet in her yard, and that's the truth.
0: It's, you know, here's the thing. So I had to, the Ashboro got it last year, so I had to have them come and take the tree down.
1: Bless its heart.
0: Yeah, but I loved this tree. You know, I'd been in the house a long time. That was what my son's, you know, his swing was on this thing. So I had to take it down above the limb that used to have his tree. So I have this probably like 7 foot tall tree stump. And so I made sure that the city was okay with it. I said, I'm going to decorate it. And, you know, because sometimes they don't want you to keep it. I guess I called the city, and you could tell that lots of people, I know him, his name, Brad, from the city of Crystal. I was all like, hey, I'm going to decorate this tree. And he left me a message. He's like, look, if you're really going to decorate it, but people say they're going to do this stuff and they never do. And so otherwise, just take it down all the way and grind the stump. But I did decorate it, and I forgot. I meant to send you the video, Mimi, like a month ago when I decorated the tree, and I absolutely forgot I never sent it to you. So it's got fairy doors on it. It has a little forest sitting on the top of it that I did a little forest because I put it has a birdhouse on the top, little forest environment that I
1: you know what we need to do?
0: It's great. It's an ent for all my I call it my personal ent for all my Lord of the Rings nerds out there. It's got a little face on it.
2: A baby tree beard.
0: Exactly. That's exactly what it is. I'll bring you the video when we're done. So, yes. So
1: I'm thinking to myself, and you guys let me know if you think this is a good idea. I'm thinking we need to have the most unusual, interesting house tour.
0: Yeah, because I'm one of those people.
1: Let's start someplace.
0: Yeah.
1: And then we'll stop someplace fun.
0: What started the conversation is that I told Mimi, I mean, clearly my house does not look like I'm trying to sell it. I would have to do a lot of things to put it back to sellable shape because this was this lady's house is what it looks like. There's all kinds of little quirky things that I've done to it. But that's because I don't plan on. But I know myself, if I was going to try and sell it, I would have to undo some of these quirks. I wouldn't expect people to buy, you know, come up. And I know it's a niche that they would want to buy the ent house. The little, like, oh, look.
1: Maybe they would like that.
0: Maybe. But I also know that it's a micro niche of people that would be interested in the fact that I had it. And Mimi's like, because I do remember to share with her the standard upgrades I made to the house. Like, I sent her a picture of when I redid the driveway. I sent her a bunch of pictures of me moving the wood chips and pictures of when
2: Does
0: I got
2: the
0: new windows.
2: Have fairy wings?
0: No. But I've
2: That's
0: thought about it.
2: That's a pretty good
0: idea. Right. You know, wait till
2: micro niche, a niche of one.
0: Just me. Just, they're like, I'm like, it's like the house, they clearly are like, what nerd lives in that house? And I hope that the people just go mess with somebody else because we don't want to know what else this nerd did in this house. They'll just go mess with other things.
1: Oh my gosh.
0: I forgot I hadn't sent that.
2: I feel
0: to
2: like you need your own entry gates, like with the SP on the gates and it opens.
0: I do have a gate. I could adorn it. That's a good. That's a good idea. I'm adorn
2: that
0: it.
1: Oh, I'm
0: I shall adorn it before the end of the summer.
1: Okay. Mm-hmm. And I don't know why, but I'm sitting here trying to search a house made of buttons.
0: Oh, yeah, I saw
1: that house.
0: Yeah, I remember that house.
1: I'm trying to find it. Yeah. I was like, where was that?
0: And then there's another one that looks like all bottle caps. They did bottle caps in Northeast. There was a bottle cap house over there. So that's why mine's not the weirdest. But what I was thinking, if the woodpeckers keep coming back, I have bought a bunch of those decorative metal signs that you would put, like, you know, in your garden and all this stuff. I'm really going to put those up where the woodpeckers, because I, you know, had put up little metal shingles instead of wooden ones. I'm just going to put interesting signs. And it's just going to be that house. And so I know if I ever sell it, though, I'm going to have to go out there and fix this stuff anyway. So I'm just doing me.
1: Okay, so I'm just going to say to all of our listeners who might be thinking about selling, you know, quirky's cool if that's your thing, but it's not the
0: cool. That's to sell, not to sell it, though. That's what I'm telling people.
1: That's what I'm saying.
0: Don't have your, I mean, you can't have your... your ego attached to your quirks and be and think that everybody's going to consider your quirks upgrades.
1: Yes.
0: Is what I would like to tell everybody out there. Like, understand that, you know, you are now selling it. Now it is my home. If I was putting it on the market, then it's my property. Property is different.
1: That's a fact.
0: I can distance from property.
1: You have been listening so well.
0: Exactly. If I was going to sell, that's why what started the conversation with me. I'm like, if I was going to sell it, I'd have to unquirk it. I
1: or
0: know
1: not.
0: That.
1: Maybe, you know what? So here's, I've got a thought. When we sell it, if we do, we're just.
0: Quirk it. I
1: or
0: know
1: not.
0: That.
1: Maybe, you know what? So here's, I've got a thought. When we sell it, if we do, we're just going to make it the Miss Shannon house.
0: And see if it's that increases the price or not.
1: It's going to.

0: on my talk.
1: In all, to be very honest, but this is also the reason why I encourage people to start the process, because it took me a couple of years to be able to get all my ducks in a row to buy the house. So it was good to be able to talk to Mimi, talk to Phil, figure out what I wanted to do, and then go, now I get to do this because I bought this house. And it's also the other reason why when Mimi's showing you a house and you're like, this house has potential, it's not perfect. That's what you want. If you're a person that likes potential, you're good, because then you can mess with it.
2: I love the people who can see potential.
1: Yeah.
2: Mm-hmm. I had a really interesting conversation about, I don't know how much to disclose here, showing a house that was, oh, so almost the right house.
1: Gotcha.
2: You know what I'm saying?
1: Yep.
2: It's like, and then the buyer was trying to justify, because the house had gone into multiple offers, and the buyer who I was working with said, I just want to throw an offer in it. I want to throw my hat in the ring.
1: Okay.
2: I'm like, okay, so you've just told me, let's talk about it. You've just told me that you're going to outgrow this house in less than 5 years.
1: Mm-hmm.
2: The bedrooms are too small. We're in multiple offers, and you just want to put an offer in to just play ball.
1: Mm-hmm. Why?
2: Why?
1: Yeah.
2: Exactly. And so anyway, we had this long conversation, and I will say that the person I was working with is a salesperson, right? So they're used to, you know, pushing the envelope, getting a win, you know, feels good to win.
1: Right.
2: And I said, first of all, I will faint here, right here on the porch, if you don't at least offer what they're asking when we're in multiple offers. I'll faint.
1: Mm-hmm.
2: You know, and you know, there's a lesson to be learned here, I suppose. But what is going to change if you pay what they're asking? If you pay over? If you pay under? Nothing about this house
1: that's
2: works
1: not quite right
2: for you,
1: right?
2: You know, at any price.
1: Yeah.
2: Why are we playing these games?
1: I think it's interesting that they wanted to just see.
2: Yeah.
1: Hmm.
2: And so what ended up happening is that we had, you know, we continued on with this, you know, conversation, and came to the conclusion that I was right, that the house was not the right fit for them.
1: Yeah.
2: And, you know, it was just kind of like
1: your competitive nature.
2: They
1: just wanted to be involved.
2: To win.
1: Yeah.
2: Just wanted
1: it's like,
2: to
1: so
2: win.
1: If you win it, now you stuck
2: then
1: in
2: what?
1: A house. Right. What you going to do?
2: Yeah.
1: Immediately then have buyer's remorse.
2: Yeah.
1: You know,
2: you're trying to figure out every way possible to get out of this deal.
1: Right.
2: This is a bad idea.
1: Yes. When instead you can go, oh, no, I'm going to put my efforts into.
2: Yes.
1: You know, like when you and I were looking at this house, it was, no, I'm going to have to do this. And you brought, you know, like we talked about the windows. You're like, well, the windows. I said, no, I know. I'm already going to put them in my head. Start putting away for the windows and figure out what I'm going to do. But I could see potential in the other stuff. Like, I knew that there was stuff I was going to do. But the bones of it were right for me versus what you're saying with your other potential buyer, that the bones weren't right. I was like, these bones make sense. Here's some tweaks that I will do. But none of them were immediate tweaks. It was all, as I have time, as I have funds, I will do X. Here's the stuff I can do myself. Here's the stuff I'll need to hire out.
2: Yeah.
1: And I had time to find the right people to hire the stuff out to.
2: Yeah.
1: That made a huge difference.
2: And then we had the parents who were like, you know what? Those small bedrooms don't really bother me. I grew up in a twin bed.
1: Yes,
2: you know,
1: yes,
2: so,
1: yes.
2: You know,
1: mm-hmm.
2: It was wonderful. It was a great experience for all. I think we all walked away, you know, learning a lot about each other. And
1: about the situation.
2: Yeah. And I think that, you know, we tell the stories because maybe this is something that you're thinking about, you know, settling when you don't have to settle.
1: Right.
2: You don't have to
1: settle. You can just look a little longer.
2: Yeah.
1: Mm-hmm.
2: You know, there are homes out there, y'all, that are not beautiful.
1: Right.
2: But they're still really good homes.
1: Yeah.
2: They're okay.
1: And you will be able to grow into them.
2: And you can make them beautiful yourself.
1: Yes.
2: Mm-hmm. Yes. And then, you know, what a great feeling that is.
1: It does.
2: And you can turn into Miss Shannon and you can beautify your place with, you know, a paint roller or some DIY.
1: I like
2: drywall.
1: Mine so much. I want to call the old owner and go, come see.
2: Oh.
1: Come look.
2: Look what I did.
1: Exactly.
2: Look how I fixed your stuff. I'm so good. I don't know. I think it's
1: awesome. I don't need to rub it in his face like that. Like, look how much better it is. Now I have it.
2: Look at all the improvements I've done since COVID.
1: Right.
2: Yeah. If y'all are shopping for houses, be sure and check out view of greaterminneapolishomes.com.

0: 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And we've loved talking with you today.
1: Absolutely. You can also get this episode and previous episodes by going to mytalk1071.com. Use that keyword, red hot. We'll see you next time.

0: things. And oh my God, do I have a lot of things on my mind? A lot.
1: My talk. Everything entertainment.
2: Hey, it's Jason for Plunkett. You know what's genuinely rare these days? 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
8: ABC News, I'm Mike Dabusky. Maine Senate candidate Graham Plattner is continuing to battle accusations of misconduct towards women ahead of Maine's Democratic primary this Tuesday. Tensions are rising in the Middle East, with Israel firing a deadly wave of airstrikes on southern Lebanon this weekend.
9: Talks to end the war between the U.S. and Iran are also hinging on the conflict in Lebanon between Israel and the Iranian-backed military group Hezbollah. Lebanon state media says Israeli strikes on southern Lebanon killed 9 people, including 3 members of the Lebanese military. The strikes coming days after Israel and Lebanon reached a new ceasefire agreement, but Hezbollah has rejected the terms of that deal.
8: ABC's Michelle Franzen, hours before Israel reported two separate Hezbollah attacks in northern Israel. And a manhunt is underway in Ohio, where at least two gunmen opened fire at a festival last night. At least a dozen people were wounded. This is ABC News.
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0: I got to hit the button. Darn, say when you hit a button and it turns things on. That always works. There we go. Heck of a deal. Hey, y'all. It's Sunday. Beautiful day. We're in for a week of mugginess, so hopefully you are mindful of the fur kids. And we're going to talk more about that today. And, of course, it's, you know, I've been doing this, what, 24 years. It's always the same. It hasn't changed. Just got to remind people. That's all. Or new listeners or whatever type things. So, and I'm here. I'm not too melted. Yesterday was Good Neighbor Day's parade. It started Friday night with the live band and the carnival and stuff like that. And then yesterday morning, got to get to my post for the parade at 8. And then when the parade starts moving, I check everybody in, you know, and tell them where to go. I like that part. I get to tell people where to go. You can go straight or you're taking a left. Well, I don't want to go straight. Well, you can't take a left. So there is no argument here. Just keep going straight. The gals up there will get you into lineup, you know. But I'm telling you, we're going straight. Have a good day. And thank you for coming. But anyway, and so yeah, it's just, it was a picture perfect. And out of all the years of doing the parade, let's see, I started it in 1995. And of all the years of doing it, most of the early years we got rained on. And a couple times stormed on. Mm. But so people have learned to roll with the punches, whereas they always bring a tarp just in case the sprinkles come. Mm. But anyway, and the theme was show us, we get the Hugo Lions have gotten their kicks since 1976. That's when we started, was our first Good Neighbor Days, was 1976. So the theme was, you know, go back to 1976, what was popular. And a couple people grabbed it and ran with it, and I was so happy. You know, with the wild hair and then the big glasses and the more yippy dippy, you know, then the songs. it was great. I had just a great time. And so, then and now the parade starts, and so now it's coming down to me. It's probably about three blocks long before it gets to me, and then we have to turn it. And anyway, and so I go up to every five car lengths between you and the next one up, and and I was talking to Scott Kirsten. He's helps with the parade, and so does Jimmy Gregoire, and many volunteers help, and Rusty Pastoris, he helped. We got just lots of people. But anyway, so the thing is that we agreed that this was the most organized parade that in all these years. You know, people kept their distances. The parade didn't break up. It went smoothly, perfect weather. There wasn't any, nobody died. Nobody got hurt. Nobody fainted. You know, it all worked out really, really good. And so it's always a good day. But I'm standing from 8 in the morning on, you know, the tar, and the parade got over about 12:30. And so then I worked the membership booth at Lion Park, and everything was fine when I first got there. At 2, and but then the sun's coming over and setting in the west, okay, and now all of a sudden there is the sun in my face. I had it all day, and anyway, one of the Washington County sheriffs, he says, "Well, Kate, you look a little melted." I said, "Well, thank you. That's just what a gal wants to hear, you know." So then I got, have you ever had shaved ice?
1: Oh, yeah.
0: I never had it before. Mm. And anyway, so that truck was like right in front where I was, and it's like, man, I need something cold. Mm. Well, anyway, so I go over there, and I have never had it, and I will never eat another snow cone in my life. I would love to get a shaver in my kitchen with flavors.
1: Yeah.
0: I got the pina colada, half pina colada, and half raspberry vanilla.
1: Mm-hmm.
0: Very tasty. Mm. But it was so hot and it was so good. Guess what I did? Ate a little too fast and got brain freeze.
1: Oh, been there.
0: I slowed down, you know, but oh, it was very tasty. So shaved ice is my new hit. I wonder, do they have everything, you know, you can get automatic tea things and automatic espresso. Do they have shavers for the house?
1: Got to. There's got to be.
0: But anyway, so then we had last night was fireworks and the live band, and I did not go there. I put in my years. It's kind of like, you know, let the youngins deal with all that, and then I just can't deal with the live music, the bands. It's just going, my head just hurts. So it's just kind of like, you guys take it. So, and then this morning they did, they got, yeah, those of you that are around, the talent show started 5 minutes ago in Lion Park. And so that'll go to about 2, 3 o'clock. They got 12 talent talents, you know, being portrayed. And it goes from, you know, anything. So anyway, yesterday they had a Battle of the Bands, and that went good. There was five bands for that. But yeah, so if you're in the Hugo neighborhood, just, you know, it doesn't cost anything just to go there and check out. It's right at Pete Pavilion's. Right there in Lion Park is where on the stage. So, and that's from noon to like about 2 or 3, depends on how fast, you know, the talent people will go. So anyway, and then you're ready for this. I'm so hungry for chocolate, and I didn't have any chocolate in the house. And I remembered I had a candy bar in the refrigerator in the school. Every school has a refrigerator, right? That's where you keep the beer. But anyway. So I remember that, and I go and I pull it out. Okay, now, you ready for this? This is a Nestle bar, and this they used to give these. My girlfriend was a flight attendant, and they used to give this to on overseas flights because she usually went to Japan a lot, you know, from Twin Cities. It's called a Damark, D-A-M-A-K. No, so Damark, I don't know. It's pistachio and milk chocolate. Ooh. Okay, you know what it says on this, the expiration date was? Now, mind you, this has been in the refrigerator for a while, okay? Okay, so the date on this was 2019.
1: Oh.
0: Yes. Okay, so I didn't see that till I got here. You know, I said, oh, I remember that candy bar that's in the refrigerator. You know, I've moved it a couple of times. And anyway, so I get here and I look at it and it's going, 2019. It was 9 months, right? So September 2019. Okay, so I'm curious. So I open it up. People, if you keep it in a refrigerator, I think chocolate is timeless. It is awesome.
1: Still good.
0: So good. Just like I remember. And they quit doing this now on the over, because she used to save me some, and on my birthday, you know, give me, you know, like 12 of them. And I'd put them in the refrigerator, yeah. You know? And anyway, so, and I only found this when it had slipped down in, and I didn't realize I had it. When I was cleaning the refrigerator out this spring, I'm like, oh, what's this? And it was flat on the bottom of one of the bins, you know?
1: Mm-hmm.
0: Oh, so I remember that today. But can you imagine 2019? And it's just like, it's just as fresh.
1: There's
0: but
1: something it, about cold chocolate, keeping it in the fridge.
0: It, well, yeah, it was, like I said, it's just like it was made today. I mean, oh, it just melts in your mouth. It's so good. So anyway, so how was your week this week? Anything exciting or new or whatever?
1: Nothing terribly new or exciting. I did, while you were talking, look up the home slushy or home ice.
0: Shaved ice?
1: Shaved ice maker situation. And okay. Yes, you can get them all over the place.
0: Really?
1: Target has them for as cheap as $20.
0: Really?
1: Kohl's for $30. You can get a more industrial sized for $60 at the Home Depot. So yeah, they're all over the place.
0: Oh, well, that's interesting. Oh, sure. Now
1: it's gonna be a shaved ice summer.
0: That's about it. Oh, and then you know what else? My another new favorite this week. This week had some pretty big favorites. 2019 pot candy bar and first shaved ice. Okay, it is. I love Simply Lemonade. You know, in the summer.
1: Yeah.
0: I mean, I just I crave it.
1: Yeah.
0: So anyway, I keep it in the refrigerator along with beer. But anyway, they were out of the Simply Lemonade. Mm. I'm like, no. So I saw they have I've tried their Simple Strawberry, not a fan. They had Simply Raspberry. New favorite.
1: All right.
0: It is so good. And Jason, if you're listening, this would be your new summer drink. Simply Lemonade with your vodka with fresh raspberries in it. Oh, it will be. It would just. Oh, yeah, yeah, yeah.
1: Is it raspberry lemonade?
0: Raspberry. Well,
1: or is it just, it's just a raspberry juice? Like a simply. It's
0: got, no. It's lemonade.
1: It is a lemonade.
0: With raspberries.
1: Yeah,
0: okay. Okay, yeah.
1: Oh, I see it here online now.
0: Yeah. And it's so good. I got home from Good Neighbor Day, so about 5:30, 6 o'clock. I was so just dehydrated. You know, the standard red Solo cups, standard size, drank two of them in about 3 seconds.
1: Whoa, you're serious.
0: Like, oh, that is so good. Well, I didn't really get to savor the taste.
1: But I drank the second one for flavor.
0: Yeah, and so, it is so good. So heads up, not strawberry, but raspberry.
1: They got a few varieties.
0: Yes, I haven't tried the pomegranate. I think they've got that. And now blueberry, I'm not a fan
1: of
0: blueberry.
1: And there's a limeade as well.
0: Yeah, no, I'm not that. Well. I love limeade, and I don't care for that one. I don't know why.
1: Yeah, they do have a blueberry. Wow.
0: Yeah, and so like I said, but that raspberry, oh, just lingers, and now I can't wait till raspberry season, because I'm going to get fresh raspberries, then smash them, and put them in that.
1: Let's go.
0: Might put a little vodka in there, too.
1: Why not? Yeah. Might even make a shaved ice out of it.
0: There you go. Oh, yeah. Oh, definitely. That's what I was thinking. Yeah, oh, I can only imagine. I'll have to look into that, because, so good. So what can I say? So hopefully you guys got some questions. I wonder why I can't see. I didn't take my glasses out. Hopefully you guys got some questions today. Of course, we'll talk about hot weather, and then we'll talk about some more of the 16 mistakes dog owners make every day. So we're going to talk some more about that, okay? But I'm also here for your questions. And like I said, if you're in the Hugo neighborhood, go in and see the talent contest. I would like to see that. There's a lot of very talented people out there, like people finding candy bars from 2019. No. Okay, why are fish easy to weigh? Why are fish easy to weigh?
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8: 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That's what we're talking about. Where talk is fun. My Talk 107.1. Everything entertainment.

0: That's a good one.
1: Whenever I play.
0: That is so good. You're so fun, Woody. So fun. Okay, why are fish easy to weigh?
2: Something about their scales.
0: Because they have their own scales.
2: Yes.
0: Very good. Very good. They have their own scales. Mark that off. Hey, you know, I forgot to give you the phone number to call. Let's try this again. Got a question? Give me a holler. 651-641-1071. 651-641-1071. A dog, cat, no husband, wife, or kid questions, okay? Only dogs or cats. No iguanas, whatever. So, okay, obviously this week it's going to be warm. It's going to be like July weather in June. So we got to pay attention here. So folks, you know, the old saying is if you're going to take your dog for a walk, go first thing in the morning, you know, even before sunrise, and do last thing at night, like after the sun sets, dusk or whatever. People, if you have an overweight dog, or if you have people, be honest. Don't say, oh, he's only a pound or two overweight. You know what, folks? Take a pound of hamburger and put it on your dog between the back of the neck, the shoulders, and the hips. Just the torso. Dogs usually, some obese animals, dogs, cats, they usually don't gain weight in their face or their legs, okay? It's just in their torso. So take that pound of hamburger and put there. So, because too many people think in their head, a pound in the human world, what's a pound? In the animal world, it's huge, right? Huge. So that's why. So if your dog is overweight, or even if you take a cat for a walk, okay, that maybe a block out and a block back. That's it, all right? Because the thing is they're carrying all that extra weight, and a dog's heart is relatively small for its size. So if it's overweight or if you have a pushed-in face, not you, but the dog, okay, they have a hard time breathing. And I noticed this week I was putting up the Good Neighbor Day signs, and people were walking on the path, and I was just ready to slap people. I'm my own tarnation, I'll tell you. The dog's tongue is literally putting her on the ground. The dog is lagging, and they're walking him on the hot tar. So number one rule, folks, you don't walk the dog on the hot tar. It's either gravel or grass. If you can't walk on either one of them, then keep the dog at home. Walk around your yard, okay? And then number two is that watch the dog. Just because they're used to going 5 miles with you, when it gets hot and when it gets humid, they cannot do it as they get older and as they get fatter. And then, like, again, if you have a pushed-in face, a breed of dog. So please, if their tongue is, like, really out there, and then, I mean, you can see they're panting really heavy, get them inside ASAP, all right? So that's why go for shorter walks. If you want to go for one at 4 a.m, one at 6 a.m, then we're done for the day. And then teach tricks. You say, oh, my dog needs his exercise. No, they don't. What they need is to be mentally stimulated. Teach them to find, like, kibbles of food around the house. And remember, we put the kibble or whatever they're trying to find, like, in a small bowl. Preferably for big dogs, use glass or ceramic so they don't eat the bowl, okay? Because if you just put that food on the floor, okay, that contaminates that area. The dog keeps going there to say, hey, where did it go? Where did it go? Some dogs will lick that area. That's fine. But anyway, you want them to be good finders. You want them that when they go to that, they smell that and they go to that spot, there is a reward as AKA just a small treat or something like that, okay? Or you could teach them, whereas when they find the bowl, then you play a game like, oh, yay, let's play a game. You know, whereas the reward for finding what scent you had them go find is not necessarily the treat. It's you playing with your dog, okay? So that's what we have to do, is we have to be mind P's and Q's as far as, doing what's right for the dog, not what you think is right or what they've been able to do. As a dog ages and like we age, we don't go for the length of walks that we used to, and we pick our weather that we go for a walk in. So you got to make sure that you do not let them walk on the hot tar. Make sure that they are walking on grass or gravel. Once again, you take your shoes off, your socks off, and if you can walk on the saved pavement, without going, okay, then go for it. But the minute you start doing on bare feet, your dog, and once you burn your dog's pads, oh, it is such a huge to regenerate those pads and then what do you want to call it? Calcium up again to be able to go for walks. So that's why in my Good Neighbor Days parade, I should say ours, not mine. But anyway, I do not allow anybody to walk a dog in the parade. They can ride on your whatever, but they cannot walk in the parade. Because I did that years and years ago, probably 25 years ago. They had a guy was walking his Irish Wolfhound. And I really didn't think much of it. And then about halfway through, I was going through the parade in my Cushman, and he's off to the side, and his dog's in the shade, panting like crazy. And I look, and the two of the pads were really burned, and I felt like just a toad. And so I wound up some help so we could get the dog into the back, like of a, you know, I don't know what you want to call it. You know, it's an ATV, but it has a box in the back. And this is a big dog, right?
2: Yeah.
0: So we lifted the big dog up into that, and then we drove him back to that guy's car. But I lesson learned. You know, I didn't even think.
2: Yeah.
0: It's only 1.3 miles long, the parade, but you're walking slow. You know, it's not like you're walking, power walking 1.3 miles. You're going. But also, that doesn't condone walking a dog on hot pavement. But like I said, I kept in touch with that owner, and that dog, it would took a year's time for it to rebuild itself and then callus up and be able to go for walks on, you know, surfaces. They would take them for walks on grass,
2: sure,
0: you know, like through their yard and stuff like that, or bring them to the park and on grass. But to rebuild the pad and then recallus it so that it could, it took so long. It was crazy. Well, you, Irish Wolfhound's paw, you know, that's the tallest dog in the world. You know, is bigger than your hand. You know, your hand.
2: Oh yeah,
0: that's a lot of pad. Yeah. And so that's just crazy.
2: And it's so easy to forget. I mean, I guess we just maybe assume paws are safe. Like, they go out without jackets,
0: right,
2: so they're, you know, weatherproof.
0: Yep.
2: They go out without shoes. They've got paws that'll take it, but that's just, that's an unfair assumption.
0: And so the thing is that if you really don't have the access to, everything is tar, well, then you better bring the boots out and get padded boots so that the heat can't come up through and still, you know, if they're just a thin layer, you could still possibly burn, you know, the pads.
2: Yeah.
0: It has to be a thick layer if you're, you know, if you're going to be walking on that. So it's got to, you got to pay attention, folks. Just be, you know, the dogs will do anything for us, no matter. They could be in excruciating pain, or they're just about ready to drop over from heat stroke, but they will still be there for us. We have to pay attention to what is their body telling us. You know, where is the tongue? Is he starting to lag? You know what I mean? Is he starting to walk? You know, get them off, get them down, you know, and then you could put ice, if you got, like, everybody carries their water, put a water, like, you know, like in their armpits and on the pads of their feet to try to cool them down. So, okay, we got a call?
2: Yes, we do. We've got Lynn on the line. She's got an anxious pup to ask you about.
0: Okay. Hi, Lynn. How you doing?
1: Hi, Katie.
0: Hi.
1: I used to call you about my dog, Lucy, and she passed away 2 years ago. So I knew you'd be perfect for my new puppy.
0: Oh.
1: She's 11 months old, Maltese mix.
0: Okay.
1: She's mixed with a poodle and a shih tzu.
0: Okay.
1: So I never had a dog that's part poodle before, but I'm wondering if the poodle piece is the anxiety. Like, I go places and I leave her in the kennel at home with music on, and I come home, she's fine.
0: Okay.
1: She's asleep, you know. It's when I'm in a, like, just in a gathering of some sort, and she knows I'm there, but she can't get to me. Like, I leave the room to go to the bathroom or wherever, she's absolutely beside herself. And I don't really know, I don't know that I set it up that way, you know, but I'm sure you say a lot of the problems dogs have are from us.
0: Yeah.
1: So
0: yeah.
1: I'm ready to accept responsibility.
0: Okay. Now, have you had her since a puppy?
1: Yes, I have.
0: Okay.
1: And I've taken her to a couple different classes.
0: Okay.
1: One through the community ed and another one, you know, working on more obedience.
0: Okay. Okay.
1: And she's doing all right with a lot of that. She's got the puppy biting still, and she's been spayed.
0: Okay.
1: Yeah.
0: Now, when you say the anxiety, are you saying that she's following you room to room in the house, or where are you seeing that?
1: She is. She's following me, and if she can't get to me, she's whining and crying, just kind of almost beside herself because she can't, you know. And
0: okay.
1: We had a and it's unless she's, even if she's with people that she knows, which are my family and my close friends, she's gotten to bond with.
0: Okay, hold on to that thought. We got to run to break, and then we'll talk about this. Okay.
1: All right.
0: How come? You bet. How come a man driving a train got struck by lightning? How come a man driving a train got struck by lightning? Be back.
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3: 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Everything Entertainment.
0: All righty. Thank you for tuning into the Katie K9 Show. I'm here every Sunday, noon to two. Yep, I'm your nooner. Every Sunday. And you can, if you missed the show, or if you're driving and you caught something and you didn't, you know, you need to write it down. All my shows and all the shows here on mytalk1071.com, they are podcast. You can go to the Katie K9 page, and then all my past shows are there, and you can click on and listen to them. And then, you know, the neat thing is that if you think I talk too fast, you can slow me down. So I think that's way cool.
2: That is pretty cool.
0: Okay. How come a man driving a train got struck by lightning?
2: I don't know.
0: He was a good conductor.
2: Oh,
0: a conductor. Good conductor.
2: Should have saw that coming.
0: Ta-da! There we go. Oh, okay, let's go on back.
2: All
0: Where's
2: right.
0: Lynn?
2: Lynn is here.
0: Okay, Lynn.
1: Yeah.
0: Okay, now you say you've been through doing some obedience. Okay, have you, does your pupper know the word stay yet? Have you taught stay?
1: Yes, I have. We're working on lengthening the stays, but yes, she can do a sit stay.
0: Okay, and so you want to work on a down stay where you get far, you know, across the room and then around a corner, and then you're gone for a longer period of times. And when you come back, let's say you go out of sight, the first time you go out of sight, you quick go around the corner and then come back and then walk towards the dog. Don't say anything. Return so the dog is back on your left side. Okay, count one, two, and then give her that tickle in the chest. You know, if you go on down the throat to the very front of the chest where the chest bone is, give that, there's that divot on either side, give a pointer finger or a middle finger tickle in there and just call me, say thank you. Very nice, okay? Okay, but make sure you put a pause. Count one, two, and then praise when you come back. Because if you praise right when you get back, the minute she sees you, she's going to break. All right?
1: Yes.
0: You have to get all the way to her. But that's just something that in 11 months, to be honest with you, at her age, she should be able to do a stay out of sight for at least 3 minutes already. Okay. Because that's something that you want her to realize that you will come back. All right.
1: Yeah.
0: Now, the next thing is that when you are at home, put her in the kennel and then you just do your thing. And if she starts barking, you give her the growl, quiet, or whatever word you're using. Don't say no. All dogs are no to death. So it's going to be And if you have to use either this is the only dog you have, right? So you could use the pop can, rinsed out, put 5 pennies in it, tape the top of it, and you give the growl, get her attention, shake the can as she's barking, and then quiet. Shake, quiet. Okay, and then when she quiets, you just very calmly go, thank you. And so what you want to do is you put her in the kennel, and you always go, kennel, real happy. And now I'm not a treat person, but treats in some circumstances, and I want the kennel to always be happy. So it's going to be happy, kennel, real happy, and pitch a treat in there. Sometimes you close the door, sometimes you don't. When you do close the door, then go to the kitchen, you know, get a glass of water, maybe walk into another room, and then as long as she's quiet, go back to the kennel. Okay, don't say anything. Open the kennel, prop it open, and then walk on. Okay, don't say, that was a good. Don't make a big deal out of it. It's just very calm and nonchalant. And what your goal here is that you can leave her in that kennel here and there for longer and longer periods than you are home. Where she learns that eventually if she's quiet, that she will get out. And just because you're here, you know, you're at home, doesn't mean she can always tail you. She has to learn to be independent, be patient, and wait. And that's what you want to teach her.
1: Okay.
0: So start working on the word stay. Make it, like I said, a sit stay. I don't like doing any longer than a 1 minute sit stay. And then a down stay, you can build to 30 minutes and eventually going out of sight and then coming back. And, you know, where you're across the room and the dog is in a down stay. All right. Remember, don't stare at the dog. That makes the dog nervous. You just look around, check in, look around. And then make sure that, you know, you have a leash on. Even if you're in the house, have a leash so you can follow through. If she goes to the move, you can quickly put a quarter down where she's supposed to sit or to down so she doesn't walk you across the room. You bring her back to the exact same spot, and either you're doing a sit or if you're doing a down, and then palm to the dog, stay, and then go out 6 feet, and then maybe now you're 10 feet, maybe 20, 12 feet. You know, eventually you get it farther away. Remember, just look around. If it looks like she's going to move, give her don't even stay. Okay, because we want to use the collar as little as possible. We want them to respond to our voice. All right.
1: Yeah. Okay.
0: And so now you're going to teach her independence that you could be in the house, but she doesn't need to be with you. And then by you going out of sight, she realizes, she's coming back. And sometimes when you get to out of sight, the hardest thing for dogs to do is that when you go to a door and open it, because your goal is that you can put her in a down stay. You go out the front door, walk around the house, come back, and she's right where you left her. That's your goal.
1: Yeah.
0: All right.
1: Yeah.
0: So that she, and that's why you always return to a dog when you're going to release her from the stay. You never release them from across the room. You always return to them, count one, two, give the tickle, and now we're done.
1: Okay.
0: But that's what you got to do is you got to build.
1: You know,
0: and like I said, her age, 11 months, she's really starting to come together now. Okay.
1: And so
0: that's why you got to give her more. Don't be mundane and always do the exact same thing, exact same way. And not, okay, now she's got to stay for longer. And sometimes a sit stay, sometimes a down stay. Change it up. Go different places. Don't always do it in the exact same place. Sometimes do it out in the yard. But always have a leash on so she breaks. You don't go for her. You go for the leash. Bring her back. You know, down, stay, and then you try it again. Okay?
1: So I need a longer leash than the one I use for a walk?
0: Oh, definitely. Yeah, because you want to be able to, you know, invest in a 20-footer. So then eventually you can do a stay for 10 foot out. And eventually you can do a stay to it. Because you always want that you can immediately give a correction if your voice doesn't work, that she can't run off. That you could, but remember, slow and steady wins the race. Don't go from 6 feet 1 week to 20 feet in a week. You know what I mean? You're building this. And then also sometimes stand off to the side. Stand behind the dog. You know what I mean? Don't always be directly out in front of the dog. Change up where you're at, where you go when she's in a stay. So no matter what is going on around her, she just waits. And she's patient and waiting for what you're going to do next. Okay? So okay. But that's what you want to do. You've got the tools. Now, you know, put it into the dog. You got 5 minutes, work with the dog. You know, everybody thinks they got to put out half hour, an hour. No. It's a minute here, 5 minutes there, and you're shaping for the manners that you want. Okay?
1: Yeah. Absolutely. Okay. Well, thank you very, very much. I really appreciate it.
0: You bet. Because the poodle side is very smart.
1: Yeah.
0: But they're also very willful. So it's like
1: I have found that.
0: Yeah. So you kind of say what did you ask me to do? Well, I'm not going to do that right now. I'll do it maybe in another 10 minutes. Like, little girl, come on, go back. We're starting over again. Let's go. So
1: that is it.
0: So it'll come together. Okay, kiddo. Have a good day.
1: Appreciate it. Have a great, you too. Bye.
0: Bye-bye. Yeah. And so, yeah. So the thing is that, you know, training, I just can't, anytime people are having separation anxiety, usually the biggest thing is at home, you know, many people will say, well, my dog follows me all over the house. You do not want that. That's called separation anxiety. They're getting all ramped up. When are you going to leave? When are you going to leave? Okay. So they should be able to be in their kennel or their pen when you are home and be quiet and content until either you let them out or you do leave or whatever type thing. You know, you got to train that. You just can't go from, like I said, a dog following you to the house to be, you know, you got to do baby steps. And then it gets better and better and better. My pistachio got in my throat. So that is a good candy bar, but that pistachio nut got my throat. And I'm kind of like, okay, move with this. You got a question? Give a holler. 651-641-1071. 651-641-1071. Okay, back to hot days. Now, get a kiddie pool. Better go out today because as the heat settles in during the week, you won't find a kiddie pool, okay? And for my little Ethel, remember, she was 3.2 pounds. And so I made she jumped onto one, you know, like a little step thing. And then I had put the same thing on the other side, the inside the pool. So she would step on that, then go into the pool, onto that step on the inside of the pool, and then into the pool, okay? Yeah. And grant you, there was only maybe not even 3 inches of water in there.
2: She didn't know whether to drink it.
0: So she could just stand there, you know, she wouldn't drown. And then what I did is I grabbed grass and I threw it in there. You know, I picked it. Not mowed grass, but regular grass. I had it float. She spent hours in that pool trying to grab with her mouth those pieces of grass. You know, so now she's washing her face and I don't have to wash her face. And she's in there. She's cool. She's just having a grand time. You know, and so that's why, like I say, and people say, well, my dog won't do the kiddie pool. Well, teach them. So what you do is you start out with, I'm not a treat trainer, but treats come in handy, you know, a couple of times. You can use a treat or a favorite toy. So now you have the pool with no water in it. And then have the dog on a leash so they can't run. Show them the treat and then say in and drop the treat into the pool. Okay, now the dog may lean into it. If the pool moves, he might go, ah, don't tell him it's okay. Say, oh, what was that? What was that? Let's see what this is. Okay, pick up the treats, throw it to him again, drop it into the pool. Remember, there's no water. Dog say in, you know, oh, in, give it a word. I need you in the pool. All right. Now, when the dog leans in and gets it, and sometimes just have it close to the edge so you can just lean in and get it and then give him praise. Oh, yay, you did it. Look at that. You put your head in the pool. Then we're going to try it again. Let him just sniff the treat and then say, oh, treat. Okay. Then drop it a little bit further in the pool and then say, okay, you know, in. And now don't help him. Don't pull him. It's got to be their idea. The only reason you got the leash on is to keep the dog from running away. All right. So now pretty soon, it's the same with the toy. He's got a favorite toy. Look at the toy. Drop the toy into the pool and you just go in. Oh, you get the toy. You know, hopefully you're naming your toys. Maybe it's a Pinky Dog. Love Pinky Dog. Hey, Pinky Dog, get Pinky Dog. Okay. Then when he gets in there, oh, very nice. Praise him in the pool. That was a very nice. That was very nice. Okay. Then back up and say out. Okay. Very nice. So pretty soon you should be able to pitch that small treat or that toy in the pool and the dog is jumping in and out. Don't do it more than 4 times at one time. Okay. Okay. Now when the dog is familiar with jumping in and out, just going, he could care less about the pool. Now add about 2 inches of water in there. And now drop the treat in there. And this Ian, and so at first the dog was, whoa. Oh, you could do it, Ian. You could do it. Yay, you, yay, you. And so just be the cheerleader. But then we have him on a leash, so he can't run from it, all right? And then when he jumps in there, oh, that was very nice, very nice. Oh, good job, good job. Very nice, very nice. And then back up and say, out. Okay, so now we got the dog jumping in and out. As they're doing that more readily, then start having the pool level get higher and higher. right? And so, like, now your dog and labs, labs have been known, if left by themselves in the backyard with their kiddie pool of water, to eat the pool. You come out and the pool is on the other side of the yard, almost, you know, with chunks taken out of. So kind of pay attention to, you know, whoever personality you have that's playing in the pool. All right. And by standing in dog's water, you know, don't take the hose and start like at their withers, you know, their shoulder blades, and go down the spine. Do not ever get to cool down a dog that way. It chills their kidneys, and that's not a good thing. They could have a major problem. So anytime you're going to cool your dog down, you start at the feet. Okay, let them stand in it for a little bit, and then the hose goes up a leg, and then along their side, and then when they're standing in there, they're not as like, woo, woo. Okay, then eventually it goes over, but you're cooling the body down starting at the feet. So then you go up a leg, and then along the side, take your time. Okay, and it's just like us. It could be the hottest day of the year. And if you go jump off a dock, it's just like, woo. Right. But if you walk into the lake, your body is getting acclimated and all is right with the world. And that's the same thing with the dogs. Never, ever just throw a dog into the water or off the dock and say sink or swim. You know, just like in humans, it's like you can make a fear thing, you know, if they have the wrong personality where the dog won't go by one, you know, for the rest of their life. Or you can get the sink or swim. You get the brassy dog, you know, type thing that I'll swim. but then the thing is that, you know, some dogs, you know, I don't know if you've ever seen a dog just learning how to, they take their paws and they, you know, there's no grace to it either. They're kind of trying to keep themselves up and their paws are just splashes straight. They're not moving it like dog paddling it. Mm-hmm. And then eventually they do figure it out and that's good. So, and then, like I say, pay attention. Because we've gotten so much hot weather so fast, believe it or not, blue-green algae is popping up on some of the lakes and such like that. And that's toxic to dogs. So if on your walk you have ponds, you know, that have some of that algae on, keep your dog away from it unless you confirm that it's not the blue-green algae. It's just plain old yucky algae, you know, type thing. Because, like I said, our pond is bloomed like huge. And it's usually not this green where it looks like you have to mow it at this time of year. And so we can't use any chemicals because our pond drains into a hardwood creek. And so we just have to put up with the green. So that's why I enjoy the summer before the algae bloom. And then when the frost comes and gets rid of it, it's like, oh, look at how pretty that looks. You know, but it is what it is. So anyway, so if you got to holler, oh, sorry about that. I looked at my thing. Hey. Send me to break. Okay, if you got a question, give me a holler. 651-641-1071. 651-641-1071. What did the finger say to the thumb? What did the finger say to the thumb? Be back.
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1: The movie's worth seeing, the music worth streaming. 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
2: 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Everything entertainment.
3: How a young heart really feels. And why I love
4: Boy, does that bring
3: so
4: back memories. That is so funny.
3: And they called it puppy love.
4: Is that Paula Anka?
5: Sure is.
4: Yeah, okay. Sometimes I do remember things. Okay, back to the kiddie pool. One last set is that make it fun. Don't, anytime you want your dog to get excited about something, don't you like tiptoe, like, it's not going to hurt you. Oh, because the dog's looking at you like you look like a wimp. And so why would I trust that what you want me to do is not going to hurt me? But if you approach it like, let's play in the pool. Yay. Look at this. We got this. Yes, we do. Be the cheerleader. So the dog is like, she's having fun, so maybe I can too. Okay, so don't pull the dog. It's got to be the dog's, idea to go in. To be honest with you, if you do it right, in 15 minutes, you should have that dog jumping in and out of the pool. You know, but for some dogs, if you're apprehensive, then they think it's weird, not good, and it might take a couple days. Mm. So it's all on how you present things. You know, don't be wishy-washy. Dogs are looking for a strong leader. It looks like you got your poop in a group. You know, whereas, okay, I'll give it a try. Right. Okay, who's up?
5: We have Charlotte on the line. Charlotte is starting a raw food diet with her pup. Has some questions.
4: Nice. Okay. Hey, Charlotte. How you doing?
6: Hi. Good. Good. Long time listener.
4: Oh, thank you.
6: I have an 80-pound Red Fox Lab.
4: Okay.
6: Male.
4: Yep.
6: And 2 years old.
4: Yep.
6: He's totally healthy. His coat's fine. I just feel bad always giving him dry food.
4: Okay. Yeah. So. Good. Good. Yeah. Because it's so processed. You know, it's in moderation and in rotation. You see, like with my dogs, I would like 2 days a week, they'd get, like kibble food, but rehydrated. And then 2 days a week, they may get like dehydrated food. It's like army rations. It's got everything in it. So I might do that for 2 days. I might do two raws for 2 days. And then there's always refrigerator day. You know, the day that, well, things that are questionable for me, then it goes to the dogs or to the chickens or the cats. And so that's what you want to do is that, there's a place for everything. And the biggest rotation you can do, the healthier your dog will be. But you want to build to that. Has your dog always just had kibble up to this point?
6: Oh, excuse me?
4: No, your red lab, has he just had kibble up to this point?
6: Pretty much,
4: okay.
6: Yeah.
4: So what you're just going to do is that you're going to start just rotating in some new stuff. You want to build the rock gut. Remember, dogs were put on this earth to be the trash cans, to eat everything and anything and never skip a beat. And then we feed them one thing for too long and we wonder why they have some gut. Remember, dogs were put on this earth to be the trash cans, to eat everything and anything and never skip a beat. And then we feed them one thing for too long and we wonder why they have so many digestive disorders, okay?
6: Yeah.
4: And so that

0: what you can do. I don't like mixing them. So I will give my, you know, so much ration of the dry rehydrated. And then I would give like maybe, let's say, a couple tablespoons of raw, you know, after that.
1: Okay.
0: Okay. Or you could do one dinner. You know, so you just, every dog is different because if they've been fed the same thing for too long, it takes longer to kind of rotate them in. All right.
1: Yeah.
0: There's a, there's a website.
1: What are the best types of raw food to start with?
0: Well, you could just start out with a low grade hamburger if you want.
1: Okay.
0: And that has more fat in it. That's great for cats and dogs, you know, and it's cheaper. It's the cheapest hamburger out there, okay? And then.
1: And you're literally not cooking it.
0: Correct. Yep. No, it's just like here, my every time I make hamburgers, Adeline, my cat, she comes out of air. She knows if she waits long enough, there's going to be some raw hamburger in her dish. But there's
1: I have plenty of that. I always buy a side of beef every year.
0: Oh, nice, nice. Okay,
1: so
0: there,
1: tons of ground beef.
0: Okay, so what you want to do is go to, it's called primalpooch.com. Primalpooch.com. And she will help you understand the feeding raw and how to do it correctly and stuff. But there again, like I said, I'm not beholden to, I've never fed my dogs all raw. And that's up to each individual. You know, remember, they're supposed to be trash cans, so they should be able to handle Twinkies and stuff like that along the way. All right?
1: Okay.
0: They're not really Twinkies. I'm just using that as an analogy. Okay. But anyway, and so that, so the more you can do, you know, the rotation, and just like one day, you know, one day it would be raw, the next day it might be, you know, freeze dried. That's the raw taken, you know, with the moisture taken out, rehydrated. You know, there's so many options out there, and, you know, you could just roll with whatever. And then they got the pre-made that has all the organ meat and the bones and such like that, you know, in it, like in the freezer section, you know, like at Pet Evolution, Atlas Pet Supply, Chuck and Don's.
1: I live way out west, but I live right next to Fido's Pantry.
0: Oh, nice.
1: It's called.
0: Okay, yep.
1: So
0: good.
1: They have,
0: nice.
1: I know they have a lot of that kind of stuff.
0: Excellent. And like every once in a while they have sales, buy it on sale. And then this is what some people don't realize, and this heads up to everybody. You know how sometimes like you buy that side of beef or how things get like stuck way in the bottom and it's like freezer burned? Give it to the dogs. Give it to the dogs. They don't have to have the fresh, you know, stuff like that. Another thing also a heads up is the Wildlife Science Center in Stacy. Okay, they feed the wolves, and they take anybody cleaning out their freezers, or let's say the freezers went to heck, and you have all this bad, you know, this meat, you bring it up to them, and then that's what the wolves get to eat, you know, type thing. So, but see, like I say, a dog is a trash can, and so it can eat 10-day-old roadkill, like a T-bone steak, and never skip a beat if their if their gut is in good shape. That's why farm dogs never see a vet, because they're always eating something. You know, and so they've built their own, you know, their own rock gut by finding stuff, whether it's manure, you know, something that's left over that something killed and they didn't eat the whole thing and such like that. So the rule I had at my our place is that when the dog would come up, I'd look at him and go, yeah, you're a little wide. What did he get into? You're staying outside for a while. Because 9 times out of 10, sometimes they do Ralph up because they overate is what they did. But anyway, but like I said, the farm life dogs, they lived to be 20 in the day because they never saw a vet. They just got leftovers or they had to find their own, you know, type thing. So, you know, you think of the dogs, but we brought them into our house, into our beds. And so now, you know, and it's T-bone steaks done to perfection. And that's fine. It really is. But if you build up, but if you build the gut system, you can give them anything at any time, and you've got a healthy dog. Okay. So go to primalpooch. Primalpooch.com, and that will get you started. And then also, if you go to holistic-vet-care.com, Dr. Jessica Levy, she has a lot of links for feeding raw and just empower yourself on how to rotate it in and use other stuff also. Okay?
1: Oh, perfect. Okay. And he's in his kiddie pool right now, so he loves it.
0: Nice. Excellent. Get it ready. Take care. Thank you.
1: Okay.
0: Bye-bye.
1: Thanks, Katie.
0: You
1: bet. Bye.
0: Oh, we didn't save it. Okay. Why is that? Never mind. Do you want a brief explanation of what an acorn is? We'll be back.
2: We're talk is fun.
3: Might take your mind off a few things.

0: Sanchez.
1: Okay.
0: You know, yep. Like Sanchez.
1: No, because he's
0: Coon.
1: Yeah, he's too laid back. Yeah. The Mancun is
0: probably like that, you know. Yeah, he's never. Yeah, I had another dog, the last dog I had, and he'd do that teasing to Sanchez. And one day, Sanchez did the Halloween kitty.
1: Okay.
0: That was the end of that. You know, I mean, that dog never went near that.
1: Yeah. Sent a loud and clear message. No.
0: Yeah, kinda,
1: back off.
0: I kind of wish Carlos would do that.
1: Yeah, well, you never know. But like I said, they're just finding themselves because, you know, like I say, most of your golden doodles are kind of like Tigger and steroids. They are very bubbly, very perky, very, okay, what's next? Let's go. Hurry up. Move it. All right. And so that's where.
0: She's party animal.
1: Yeah. And so that's where the owners have to step in and say, okay, that's enough. And sometimes either put them in the kennel and give them a time up or hook a leash on them so they're with you.
0: Yep.
1: So they can't go and be pokey at other things and get into trouble. Okay.
0: Yeah.
1: And then teach.
0: Love the kennel.
1: Yeah. And then, like I say, teach tricks. Get her mind on doing other things, you know, not just looking for the cat for interaction to play with, you know, the interaction from you. If you're a YouTube person, go to YouTube and say, I want to teach my dog to wave. I want my teacher to roll over, play dead, say their prayers. There's so much you could teach a dog, and now you're mentally draining them. So they're almost too tired to go get carried away with playing. Because it's kind of like, okay, we played, now I'm going to go over here and take a nap. Okay.
0: Cool.
1: So get her something mentally stimulated. It's not exercise. It is not walk, walk, run, run, fetch, fetch. That builds an athlete that does nothing. Then the athlete, now you got to do it more often and longer because, you know, like I say, you're building stamina. We want to build brain cells. And that's why you want to teach her stuff. Okay.
0: Well, that's very cool. Thank you so much.
1: Oh, you're more than welcome.
0: So much better. I feel more.
1: Good.
0: Some of it I'm already doing, and it makes me feel better.
1: Yep.
0: And went in the right direction. And the other, you gave me more ideas.
1: Good,
0: so
1: good.
0: You.
1: Yeah, just relax, breathe, and everybody can play nice in the sandbox, okay?
0: Yeah. We have a happy household.
1: Oh, good, good, good.
0: All the animals get along. Yeah.
1: Oh, fantastic.
0: Okay, thank you.
1: Have a grand day. Bye-bye.
0: Yep, I will.
1: Good, good. Yeah, you just got to teach, you know, manners, folks. You got to do manners. People think, well, they'll figure it out. No. You know, just like with two-legged kids, sometimes, yeah, they figure out and it resolves blow to the faces and kicks to the shin. And we don't need to go down that road. Same with our animals. Step in. Be the good referee. You chose to have these animals help it all get along. You know what I mean? Not just say, drop them in and say, okay, everybody get along. You know, it depends on the personalities of animals you have. Sometimes that does happen. You don't have to put much effort into it. But most of the time, you have to put some effort into it. So, okay, why didn't the son go to college? Why didn't the son, S-U-N, go to college? We'll be back.
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3: Morgan was on season 6 of The Voice, which is never talked about.
4: Do you want to know why it's not talked about? Because when you told me about it,
3: yes.
4: I did a quick Google search.
3: Yes.
4: And I'll just say Morgan Wallen on season 6 of The Voice, nerd! It's not a good look.
3: It's not good.
4: That is not going to help him sell albums.
3: He's up against Kat Perkins.
4: I know. You beat Morgan Wallen and knocked him off the show.
3: I beat Morgan Wallen. Even back in the day, he was 19 years old.
4: Yeah.
3: On The Voice. I did buy him his first beer. Please don't come after me. I know he was not legal.
4: Well, trust me, he's got far bigger legal issues since then, so you don't have to worry about that.
2: 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My Talk 107.1. Everything entertainment.
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3: 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That's what we're talking about. Where talk is fun. My Talk 107.1, everything entertainment.

0: There, there you go for the cats. Oh, they're pool cat. That's cool. Okay. Why did the son, S-U-N, go to college?
1: Yeah, it was already pretty bright.
0: Close. Because it already had a million degrees.
1: A million degrees.
0: There you go. Hey, you got a question? Give a holler. We still got some time left here. 651-641-1071. Dog or cat? 651-641-1071. I throw this out more often than not, but I still just... Everybody that has a house cat, can you do me a favor? Can you rotate into the pate usually most cats will take with a little bit of warm water and make it gravy-ish? Cats lick their food. But change your cat's food totally over for 2 weeks. Your cat is totally on grain-free canned food just for 2 weeks. That's all I'm asking. Okay? It's not a huge investment, whatever. Okay? But then you're going to notice a coat, they're changing their coat, whereas all of a sudden it's like it seems so much softer. You're going to notice that cats that throw up all of a sudden hasn't thrown up in all week. It's like, whoa. You're going to notice that the litter box is like, whoa, is my cat okay? There's not tons of doo-doos in the litter box. I want you to see the transformation of just 2 weeks. There is no dry food in that 2 weeks. It's just total grain-free canned cat food. And, of course, Nutrisource has got a huge, nice line. And they have three that do not have chicken on it. Read the label. Just a Nutrisource, you know, canned cat food. And it's canned here in Buffalo, Minnesota. Delano, I think, is technically Delano. They have a great big huge canning facility. You can't get much fresher right out the back door. But anyway, so go to total, just 2 weeks. That's all I'm asking. Write it on the calendar. And like I say, at the end of 2 weeks, monitor during the throwing up, the litter box, and the coat. You will never go back to dry food again. Because dry food, remember, cats came from the desert. They get their food from what they eat. I mean, they get their water and moisture from what they eat. Cats weren't made to eat dry food, but just for the fact that, if they don't eat something, they're not going to do well. So that's why if you're going to, the best thing in the world is either get your cat on some raw also, and also the grain-free canned, and then they have freeze-dried cat food, which is the raw with the moisture taken out, and then you rehydrate that for your cat. And like I said earlier, my Adeline, she knows when she hears me open up the pound of hamburger, she's like, I think that's hamburger. And she's sitting there. She's going, I know it's coming my way. I never feed her right away when I do that because I hate her begging. So after I make my hamburgers or whatever I'm doing with the hamburger, if she, usually she gets bored and then she walks away. And then I'll call her later and say, Adeline. And then she'll come and there's some raw in her bowl, whether I'm cutting up raw chicken, raw venison, raw. But, she's a garbage can. She'll eat anything. And that's good. Just like a dog. A dog and a cat should just eat anything. But the biggest thing, cats need moisture in their diet. And if your cat, if you have a Fulton set up for your cat, well, thank you. That was very nice of you. But that tells you that your cat cannot compensate enough for all the dry matter they're eating, that they're drinking all the time. They're having kind of a bellyache is what it is. And then sometimes the cats get constipated. If you got a cat that really is straining to go potty and their doo-doos are very dry, then guess what? There's not enough moisture in that cat's body. So that's why I switch over to the grain-free canned. If you can't afford all grain-free canned, do at least once a day, at least, okay? And then always add a little bit of warm water and kind of make it a little bit of a thick gravy. Cats love that, all right?
1: And Chuck and Don's has the BOGO on Nutrisource right now.
0: Do they really?
1: All the Nutrisource stuff, buy one, get one.
0: Well, thank you for telling me that.
1: I loaded up this week.
0: Did ya?
1: Loaded up for both the cats and the dog.
0: There you go. Well, good. Yeah, because Spikes does that once in a while. I think Atlas Pet Supply, they all at one time or another have their time, buy one, get one free. And that's the time to do it. So that was Chuck and Don's, correct?
1: Chuck and Don's, yeah. This week they've got on all the Nutrisource products, buy one, get one free.
0: Okay, so there you go. So now you're complaining about the prices out there, stock up, and you'll be just sitting pretty, okay? And the average size cat takes about half a... the small, the 5.2 ounce, like tuna can, takes a half in the morning and a half at night. And the smaller cats, it's like how would you say that? I'm really bad with fractions.
1: Like a quarter of a can?
0: Yes, about a quarter of a can, yeah. And so that's right. And then you just cap it. Make sure you know, store it politely. And then if you put it in the fridge, when you take it out for dinner, add a little more hot water on it to take that. Cats and dogs don't like things that are cold. They'd rather have things. With dogs, it makes, when it's kind of warm or room temperature, it brings out the smellability. Mm. And that's what cat dogs eat by, is how it smells. But when it's cold, there is no smell to it. Okay, so some dogs may turn their nose up. And then with cats, same thing. They like something at room temperature. They don't want it cold. So that's why if you put your canned food in the refrigerator, when you take it out to feed it, add a little bit of hot water, because that will compensate for the hot water and then the cold of the food and be just right for the cat to eat. So anyway, okay, got a call?
1: We sure do. We've got Sarah on the line. Sarah's got a dog that's been a little aggressive.
0: Okay. Hi, Sarah. How you doing?
2: Good. How are you doing, Katie?
0: Good, good. What kind of pupper are we talking about?
2: So I have an 11-year-old yellow lab.
0: Okay. And what's going on?
2: And, well, several years ago, she was attacked at a dog park.
0: Ooh, okay.
2: And ever since then, she is aggressive, defensive towards other dogs. And it's to the point where we can't even, I mean, we'll have her on a walk. And, I mean, if a dog's even in sight, you know, they're on a walk, not even threatening at all, she's just trying to go after it.
0: Okay, my question to you now, when you're going on your walk, are you letting her out in front of you, or is she walking politely on a loose lead next to you?
2: A little bit in front of us.
0: Okay. And the thing is, does she walk politely, or is she always a constant pressure?
2: Constant pressure. She just, it's like, it's at home, she's just the nicest.
0: Oh, yeah, you bet.
2: And we get on a walk, and she just goes crazy. She's
0: right.
2: Going all over, back and forth.
0: Yep.
2: And, and we love getting her out for walks, but it's really a challenge.
0: Okay, but see, you're allowing her to do that. And when the dog gets out in front of you, they're the leader and you're the peon, and they've got to take care of you and take care of whatever themselves. And whatever's up ahead, they got to make a deal about it. Okay? And so you got to go back to the drawing board. You got to teach her to walk politely on a loose lead next to you, where the hook of the leash is resting on her back. If she likes, she's going to go ahead, you give her give her a pop on the leash, whatever training collar you're going to use, and so that she walks politely. The minute that her ears go up, like, hey, something's coming, you get into her head, leave it, not yours, and then you move right along. Come on, heel, let's go. You know, don't let her get locked and loaded. But by her letting her do the willy-nillies, you are going for a walk with the dog. You are not in charge, and that's making matters worse. That's what you're putting her into the leadership role, that she's got to protect herself and you, and nobody's running this camp here. And so that's why it's getting worse. It is going to get worse until you get the right training collar, have her walk properly and correct nicely at your side. And so then, like I said, the minute her ears go up, leave it. Come on, heel. Let's go. You just move her right along. You're working as a team. You know, and this is, a lot of trainers will say, well, bring treats and offer them treats. Well, the thing is that all of a sudden they get full and it's like, screw you, I'm going for that other dog. You haven't really taught manners, all right? And so you've got to teach manners that, you know, this is a consequence. So that's what, how many pounds is she?
2: About 70.
0: Okay, and anyway, okay, because now, I would put her in a pinch collar. And everybody's face.
2: We actually do have a pinch collar.
0: Okay, good. And so then what you're going to do is you got to make sure it's loose. Most people fit it, well, they tell you, other trainers and YouTube, to fit it snug and up on the back of the neck, or the ears, I mean. That is constant pressure, and that frustrates the dog. And it even escalates it even more. So you want to put links in it so that when it's riding, like, mid-neck, you can, and it's not being used, you can put your hand between the neck of the dog and the links. So now when you're walking politely, there is no collar pressure, and that's part of the reward for paying attention. There is no collar pressure. Right? But then if she tries to go ahead, when she's walking with you, her shoulder should be by your left leg. If she tries to go ahead, you bump it back towards your tail, not pull, but pop. It's the quickness of the pop, okay? Not the muscle behind it. It's the quickness of the pop and say, heel, let's go. We got it. Move it right along. We got this. And so by, you know, tap, pretty soon it's going to get, whatever she sees can get closer and closer, and she's going to be less and less reactive. But you got to get her every walk. She's walking with you politely. At any time during the walk, you can stop and as long as there's nothing else going on, just stand still and say, check it out. Now she can do her sniffies or whatever type thing. And then when you're ready to go forward, you call her back in. And now we're walking politely as a team together. Can you hold on? Okay. We got to run to break. So hold on and we can discuss more, okay?
2: Okay, I will. Thank you.
0: You betcha. Why do bees have sticky hair? Why do bees have sticky hair? Be back.
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1: Hi, I'm Woody with your 5 Eyewitness News Twin Cities weather. We've got a little chance of rain this afternoon, more this evening, and then even more throughout the day tomorrow, Tuesday, and Wednesday. Highs in the 80s over the next several days. 86 is the high today. It is 86 now here at My Talk.
3: The movie's worth seeing, the music worth streaming. That's what we're talking about. Where talk is fun. My Talk 107.1. Everything entertainment.
0: All righty then. Okay, why do bees have sticky hair?
1: Something about their honey.
0: Close. They use a honeycomb. They use a honeycomb. There you go. I still like the acorn one better.
1: I like a bee with a buzz cut.
0: There you go. Yeah, you got your ears lowered quite well.
1: I'm a little bee.
0: Yeah, yeah. Do you usually do this for summer, or is this?
1: I usually don't have my hair. This is typically how my hair looks. I usually don't grow it out like I have been.
0: Oh, really?
1: Yeah.
0: Oh, wow. Interesting. Well, you got nice hair.
1: Well, thank you.
0: So that's what I don't understand. Like my husband. Okay, he's 80, right?
1: Mm-hmm.
0: Okay, he has hair that most guys would die for. It's wavy, you know, and it's just nice. And through our whole marriage, we've done this. And I understand, you're baling hay, you don't want a head of hair, I get this, okay? But the thing is that even during the winter, he goes and gets it trimmed and like, can't see it, it looked bald to me, because now his hair is pretty near white, you know what I mean? But if he would let his hair be, he has the most gorgeous hair. You know, it's wavy, it's nice, but no, he just, and it's like, because you know what he tells me? Well, I look at it, it's just fine. And I says, I'm looking at it, and it's not. But anyway, it is what it is. Okay, we're back to
1: Sarah.
0: Sarah, there we go. Hey, Sarah, you back there? Okay.
13: Yes, I am.
0: Okay, because at any age, any dog can learn anything, okay? And so that's why you just got to, put your big girl pants on, and you're the mom, and my kid's going to walk politely with me. End of story. Okay? And then, like I said, the minute that her ears go up, because most people react to the reaction of the dog. The minute the ears go up, they wait to see, what are you going to do? No. They're locked and loaded. They're just waiting for the right minute to go be stupid. Whether they bark, they lurch, whatever type thing.
13: Mm-hmm.
0: So, as you're walking, heel, let's go, we got this. You know, and then, the shoulder by your left leg. And so then what happens is that, like I say, she all of a sudden looks, leave it. Let's go heal. Hurry up. Oh, we got this. Yes, we do. Just move her right along. Just keep going. Even if she starts acting like an idiot, just keep going. Come on, hurry up. We got this. Give her a pop, a snap. You know what I mean? Just move her right along. And then when you get past and then she settles down, stop, and then give her that tickle in the chest. You know, that chest bone, you know, that calming spot. You know, give it. Oh, you did. We got this. See, we got this. We'll get better. We'll get better. You know, where eventually she won't blow so bad. But obviously, too, don't go where there's a lot of traffic right now.
13: Right.
0: Okay. And you can set her up, like go to a place that is calm and there's nothing going on and have somebody else with their dog that you know come walking towards you so you can work on this. Okay.
13: Mm-hmm.
0: You know, like at 1 o'clock, somebody's going to come walking past your house or, you know, I mean, however you want to set it up. And like to say, just move her right along. Oh, we got this. Hurry up. Hurry. You know, the worst thing to do is go bad dog, shame on you, because she's already amped up. And what you're doing is stirring the pot even more. So you've got to become the voice of, come on, hurry up, leave it. We got this, heal, hurry up, yay, yay, look at us. You know, then all of a sudden she's like, oh, okay, and it's passed, okay? And so that's what, and usually when people have trouble, like dogs barking at doors, you know, people at the door, you just keep setting them up. So pretty soon all you need is the word, and they're just fine. And I'd never do it more than 3 times at one time. Okay?
13: Okay,
0: where you set her up, and then tomorrow's a different day, and so that, and before you know it, it's going to get better, and you got to be relaxed. If you tighten up and put any tension into that leash, she's going to go, "Whoa, you ain't got this. I better help you." You know, so it's got to be just a quick snap of the leash, a quick pop, back towards her tail, not upwards. Backwards towards your tail. Heel. Let's go. We got this. Very nice. Very nice. You know, and eventually she should get better and better. But at no time when you are in motion are you letting her be in front of you. She is being organized. She's thinking. You're using her brain. And she's just not willy-nilly all over the map. You have control of this situation.
13: Okay.
0: Does that make sense?
13: It does, yeah. What about, like, having her around other dogs? I mean, we do have another dog, and obviously they're fine, but we have some family members that have dogs, and we're going on a trip in about a month, and we were going to have her go to a place, you know, but now we're worried that, you know, being, because she gets around other dogs, usually in the beginning she'll kind of get, you know, once she gets to know them, she'll be okay. But is there a way to get past that?
0: No, you got to honor it. Just think if you were walking down the street and somebody came out and blasted you, you know, pounded on you. The rest of your life, you're going to have that little monkey on your hand, you know, shoulder, looking around to make sure that nobody's going to, you know, surprise you and take you out. All right.
13: Uh-huh.
0: And that's to say, fear is very powerful. And so that's why anytime she's going to meet a dog, it's going to be a slow process. You go for a walk together, you know, go at the same direction, parallel. Or you sit on the leash, you know, like in a chair, and then the dogs can look at each other. But if she's like, you can hear rumbles, you be nice, you be nice. Because there again, you told me that once it slowly warms up, then she will usually be okay. So that's the whole thing, is she needs to warm up to dogs. She can't just be thrown in saying, get along. That's not going to work. She's going to come out, you know, balls to the wall. And so that's why now, if you're going on vacation, are you going to board her out, or what are you talking?
13: Well, we were going to, and now, you know, we usually have somebody come to our house, but they're not available. So we found a place, but there's other dogs there, and so we're not sure.
0: So, so it's not an individual. It's more like a commune of dogs?
13: He sometimes will have several dogs at a time, you know.
0: Okay, and he doesn't
13: have a couple of his own, and then, you know.
0: Okay. Yeah, that's not a good situation for her right now. And so what you need to do, if you're going to board her, it's going to be where they have individual pens, all right?
13: Okay.
0: So that they, you know, they, and you say that, you know, it takes her a long time to warm up. And so we're apprehensive of her playing in a doggy group type thing. Because a lot of the boarding facilities will turn them all loose and just say, hey, I'm apprehensive. Because one thing that people don't realize, if you're boarding a dog and your dog wails on somebody, you're responsible for the vet bills, okay? Or vice versa. So that's why you can just say, I do not want, you know, I just want individual care, you know, where she has her own little room to go to and a little play yard to go to, and that's it. All right. She doesn't get not, she does not get into group. I do not want her in group play. End of story. Okay.
13: Okay.
0: And but then you tell them why, because she takes a while to warm up, and so a good place will understand that.
13: Sure.
0: And work with you. Like Goldwood Kennels out in White Bear, they're really good. Their staff is really nice.
13: I was going to ask if you had any recommendations.
0: Goldwood Kennel, because they have the staff to really work with you and you work with the dog, especially if you let them know, okay, what is the problem? And then they have the staff, and then they will work individually with whatever problems there may be. Okay.
13: Okay. Okay.
0: So pretty good.
13: All right.
0: Okay.
13: Yeah. Thank you.
0: Okay, well, good luck. But that's what you need to do is be more, you know, make her work for you. Use her head. And so that she looks to you for directions. She doesn't feel like she has to save you. All right?
13: So, and with the collar, you said with the pinch collar, have it big enough that you can put your hand underneath. Was that?
0: Right. Yeah, because you don't want to ride. You don't want it to ride up behind the back of the ears, okay?
13: Okay.
0: You want it to ride mid neck, where when it's loose, you know, there's no collar pressure. You can put your hand between the neck of the dog and the collar. And so that's why people hate pinch collars, and I do for that fact. I never allowed pinch collars in my school until, it must be 15, 20 years ago. I've been out there for 44. But anyway, because all of a sudden I started looking at, okay, what is this? So I started paying attention because so many dogs were not even listening to what other ones, you know, and we got to find something to help the owner. But then what I noticed is that, okay, and they are all fitted snug, and I watched the dog's body language, and I'm like, that dog is having a tough time. So what if I would add extra links, let it ride mid, you know what I mean, and work on it, and a whole new world opened up, whereas the dog has a consequence. Yeah, they look like a torture device on 1800s. I get it. Okay? But if they're fitted snugly, then I have a problem with them. But if they're loosened where the dog has an option here, okay, if I say heel and you choose I'm going to lunge, well, then pop. Hello, that wasn't a smart move, was it? And so pretty soon they learn the word, and you don't need the collar anymore. I mean, as far as it's there, if you need it, but they're not challenging or testing you anymore because they've learned the words, and now you've built the team, and you're working together as a team, all right? And so that's why, like I said, it took me a long time to get on the pinch collar. And I know people, you know, oh, my God, you're inhumane. It's like it's inhumane to see those collars snug. That's inhumane, all right? And so, but if it's loose, it'd just be fine. And I tell some people, if you're really worried about getting, you know, flack from other people, put a bandana on it where people can't even see it.
13: Sure, yeah, you know? Okay.
0: And then also they do make covers for them. Just Google covers for pinch collars, okay?
13: Okay.
0: And they do have, some people handmade it. I had one back in the day, somebody made it. It looks like a bandana, you know, that texture, you know, that red and white texture. But the collar lays flat in it, and then there's Velcro. And so then when you put it back up, the collar works great. You can't even tell it's a pinch collar.
13: So
0: like I said, because I know there's people out there that give you a flack, but the thing is I want to be able to not help people not be dragged down the road with their dog and work on some manners, okay?
13: So, exactly. Yep. Exactly.
0: So it'll come together, but just breathe and realize she's a dog that needs to slowly warm up. And if it gets to be too much action, she probably will have a meltdown because she can't she can't keep up with the action. And so just to protect her butt, she's going to become a snot, you know, to keep people and keep dogs away because it's just too much going on. Remember, dogs are prey driven. When you wave your hand at your dog, because of their God gave them the sight, whereas they see that hand being waved twice as fast. And that prey, that's what prey drive is they can pick up on motion like a dragonfly going from one leaf to another. Like, whoa, what was that? Because that could be dinner. That could be a rabbit. That could be something. So little slight movements dogs can pick up on. And so that's why, like I say, that's called prey drive. You know, they see motion faster than what is presented.
13: Yeah. Well, and she's the sweetest dog around people. She would never, she's never even growled or anything at a person.
0: It's
13: just other dogs.
0: But she got beat up, and that's why I don't like play. That's why I don't like dog parks.
13: Oh, yeah.
0: It takes is one instance. And you have to unfortunately live with it for the rest of that dog's life. And so that's why I'm always just, you got neighbors or friends that got dogs, hey, just play like that. That's all you need. You don't need a dog park. So.
13: Yeah.
0: But I'm sorry for that it happened to you. But like I said, just kind of work with her. She's only 11. Okay.
13: Right.
0: Okay.
13: Yeah, hopefully you got a lot of years left in there.
0: Yes, you bet. As long as she's slim, then she will.
13: Yep.
0: All right, excellent.
13: Doing good. Well, thank you so much, Katie.
0: You bet. I appreciate it. You have a great day. Take care.
13: Yes, you too. Bye-bye.
0: Bye-bye. What do you call a criminal walking down the stairs? What do you call a criminal walking down the stairs? We'll be back.
3: Morning, sunshine.
14: Hi, Allie. Is this woman the ass hat?
15: The woman who did not give up her seat is not the ass hat. You know, if the plane goes down, you're assigned to that seat. If they're looking for survivors, they need to know who's in that
14: girl,
15: seat.
14: That's absolutely you went there, and that you went there. You went there. And yes, you're absolutely right.
16: I'm struggling with it, but that's okay, Allie. You're not responsible for my anxiety and my feelings. That's my responsibility.
3: Thanks for
14: Allie.
16: Yeah.
14: Oh, God,
16: thank
14: I love
16: you.
14: Allie.
16: I mean, she's not wrong.
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3: 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Where talk is fun. 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Everything entertainment.

0: dog.
1: Yeah. Almost as good as my hot diggity dog diggity. No, just kidding. Okay, what do you call a criminal walking down the stairs?
2: I don't know.
1: Ready for this one? Condescending. Okay. What do you call a criminal walking down the stairs? Condescending. Condescending. Some of them
2: good.
1: Play on words. There you go.
2: That's good. So is a criminal sweating condensation?
1: Whoa, ho, ho. There you go. Ding, ding. Ding, ding. There you go. See, that's what I mean. See,
2: there's a criminal who can't poop, constipation.
1: Whoa. You are on a roll. That's a good one. That's good. That should be. We should add that to the book.
2: Yeah.
1: So anyway, okay, next Saturday, you ever wonder when flags get, you know, United States flag, when they get ripped or faded or whatever type thing, what they do with those?
2: Hmm.
1: Well, number one, you're not supposed to throw them in the garbage, okay?
2: Right, yeah.
1: That's a big no-no. Okay, so the Vets Camp on Big Marine, okay, that you can go to vetscamponmarine.com or something like that. I can't remember. But anyway, next Saturday, they're having the retired flag burning event. Okay, to see this is unbelievable. They've never had so many flags as this year for some reason. And I think people maybe are getting rid of their flags, getting new ones for the 250th, you know, thing for July 4th. But this is what happens. They have these big, it's like a big metal frame. And each flag is unfolded and laid over that, okay? And so they have four frames that they're working on, taking each flag, open it up, lay it out, no matter if it's a tiny flag or a ginormous flag. Okay. And so what happens is that then they douse it with something, probably like charcoal or whatever type thing. And then they set it on fire. And it's, you know, obviously, you know, a lot of them are polyester. You know, this isn't exactly an environmental thing. But anyway, and so, but there's a ceremony that goes through the retirement of the United States flag. So if you want to see it, I believe, I can't remember the. See if you can find the Vets Camp on Big Marine, Minnesota, and see for next Saturday. I think I want to say it's 11 o'clock, but it's free. You can go. You don't have to pay whatever type thing. You know, they got a bar if you want a beer. You can bring your own cooler, whatever you want to do. But anyway, to see this flag bird is very. It's almost chilling, you know, and then, like I say, the ceremony that they have, you know, to burn all these retired flags is phenomenal. It really is.
2: It looks like a funeral pyre. Like the I'm seeing some of the pictures,
1: yep.
2: Pictures on their website. It's vetscampmn.org.
1: Yep.
2: They have some of the pictures, I'm guessing, from last year's event, and it's,
1: yeah,
2: wow, it's impressive. Something else.
1: I know. And they got four racks this year.
2: It starts at, the ceremony begins at noon.
1: Okay.
2: The latest time to bring your flag to be added to the rack for the ceremony is 11 a.m.
1: Okay. Okay.
2: And then there's a potluck afterwards.
1: Yep. Potluck afterwards. And so I'm going to be going to that. Usually it's on the weekend of Good Neighbor Days, so I never get to go to it. All right. And so my girlfriend, Ann and Bruce, they have a Trabit up there. And Bruce is a veteran. And so he's very into a lot of that. He posts a lot of pictures and stuff. So if you want to ever, you want to see a retired flag burning, it's a Vets Camp on Big Marine. So then he just said, if you have a flag that you want, to be retired, then bring it in by 11, you know, between 10 and 11 or whatever. But then the retirement party is going to start at noon. And like I said, they have a formal ceremony, and then they're having a potluck afterwards. So like I said, it doesn't cost anything, but, you know, if you want to be part of the potluck, if you want to eat, bring something, okay? It could be a bag of chips. It doesn't say anything. We're not. But anyway, so, but it's something that's really, if you've never seen it, you know, it's awesome. And now, you know, this week where there's possibility of storms coming in, and everybody has the dogs, so, you know, somebody has the dogs that, you know, they're stormophobic, put them on a leash, go to the bathroom. The reason why sometimes when storms roll into the area, the static electricity builds up, and because dogs are all full of hair, that sometimes they get little zings, you know, so then they learn it as the storm is coming in. They can hear it far, far away, the thunder. And as they get closer, that static builds up and builds up. And then all of a sudden, some dogs are getting zing, and that's why they're nuts on storms. So, but if you bring them into the bathroom or the laundry room, the piping grounds that. And so I had one dog, Nikki, that any time a storm was rolling in, it could be 6 hours. I can't find my dog. Where is my dog? She's in the bathtub. She's sitting there because that grounds her. She's not getting zinged from the static electricity in the air. All right?
2: Of course.
1: And so now, like I say, bring your dog, put him on a leash, and then once you teach them, some little dogs, some big dogs try to go behind the toilet to ground from the piping behind the toilet. So if your dog is in the bathtub, in the shower, or behind the toilet, do not yell at them. They understand where they need to be to not get the static electricity zings, okay? And like I say, it affects, you know, like somebody, my chiropractor told me one time, Kate, you better not do anything electricity. You don't ground well. And I'm like, well, thank you. Yeah. And so he put some kind of machine on me. And I says, I'm not sure if this is supposed to be, this is not feeling well on my back. And it was supposed to be a pulsator. And what I was, it was pulse, snap, pulse, snap, pulse. Oh. It wouldn't ground right on me. So yeah, I was on that thing for, so it seemed like hours. But it was only like maybe 2-3 minutes. So how did I said, I'm not sure. This really kind of hurts. What do you mean hurts? So I explained to him what was going on. He said, uh-oh, this is not the thing for you. He says, you people like me that are electricity sensitive are out there, but we don't see many of them. But, you know, just always remember if you feel something like that where it's not being grounded, you're not a ground, you know, yeah. But anyway. So the whole thing is that you got to have a plan. So put the dog on a leash, go to the bathroom, bring War and Peace, sit and read the book, okay? Or play on your iPad or whatever type of thing. And don't say, oh, it's okay, it's okay. Just be perfect, happy. Oh, we got this, we got this. Yes, we do. You know, and so the dog understands, they see you're okay, they're okay, all right? For cats, you should start, I know this sounds goofy, hold like a king-size pillowcase up, and then like have a little cat treat and then just pitch it just inside. Okay, so the cat puts his head into the pillowcase and then pretty soon be able to put the treats in further and the cat will go in and then eventually and turn around, come back out. And then eventually you can pitch it in there and the cat will go in and you can drop the pillowcase, you know, and then they find their way out, you know, type thing. Don't go too fast. You want the dog to be, or the cat to be calm and steady on this. But in case of an emergency, the best thing to do with cats is get them used to being put into a pillowcase. So that you could just, could try to get a cat that's panicked and you're panicked into a kennel, ain't gonna work. But if you train the cats to go in and out of a pillowcase where you could just, you know, then when you can drop it and they get themselves out where they're not panicking and where you can just kind of pick it up, walk down the hallway with the cat in the pillowcase and then come back and just open the pillowcase and let the cat out. So that in case you need it in an emergency, whether it's fire, whether it's a tornado, whatever type thing. So get your cats, train your cats that they will go in and out of pillowcases really good or easy for you. All right. And usually the king size one for your bigger cats. You know, do it accordingly, and that will help out immensely. Okay, because now think ahead. T-Rex ear protection for dogs, and you can get that at shields.com. T-Rex, go get them. Practice when you don't need them, so the dogs get used to having these headsets on, so that when the storm comes and you can hear it coming, because maybe the dog's more antsy. Because some dogs, it's that zing they get in the coat, and some dogs it's the you know, the sound, the when the lightning snaps, you know, type thing that, you know, pops them. So that by using the T-Rex, okay, ear muffs for dogs, and that's at shields.com. Start now so that when you do need them, your dog is just used to wearing them and it's no big deal. And the thunder shirts, make sure you put them on like today before any storm hits. Put it on, get it on, and let them walk around for a little bit and then take it off. And so the worst thing you can do is put the thunder shirt on for the first time when there's a storm. No, you want the dog to start feeling it, that it's his blankie, that it's comfortable to be around. So then when he does have it on when there's a storm, it's going to be comforting and not associated with storms, because that's the only time that he got put into that. He wasn't conditioned to it. You got to condition the animal to it. So that's what the T-Rex earphones or earmuffs. Oh, that would be better. Earmuffs.
2: Yeah.
1: sound cancelers. whatever. So anyway. Pistachio nut in the
2: toad. It was pretty tasty, though, by the way.
1: Oh, thank
2: that
1: you.
2: Pistachio. And just I wanted you to for a little while.
1: Yeah, I wanted you. Yeah, I wanted you to taste it and see what is from 2019. Seriously, it was good. I mean, whereas like it was just made yesterday. So anyway, if you missed it, earlier in the show, I have a candy bar that I found in the refrigerator that is from 2019. They had a date on the outside of it, and it's very very tasty. Pistachio and milk chocolate. And I love that combo, but those pistachios are kind of lugging them in the throat. So this week, please make sure that you do very short walks. Watch your dog. If their head is starting to lower, their tongue is starting to really pan and starting to get lower, or they're lagging, stop. Don't go that. Only go a block out and a block back. Think ahead. Don't put your dog, oh, he could do 10 miles. No, it's different. Remember, no walking on tar. If you can't walk barefoot on it, then neither should make your dog. Because those pads, if they burn, boy, it's a long process to regenerate those paws and get them calloused again so you can go for walks. So why go down that road anyway? All right? And so then, like I say, prepare for storms. Teach the cats to go in and out of pillows. And then, like I say, go downstairs if the lightning and such like that and turn on the sound, you know, and then now we got to start thinking about 4th of July also. What are we going to do for the 4th of July? That is my hateful, even though not. And this year is going to be worse because it's the 250th anniversary. Everybody's going to be buying fireworks left and right.
2: Oh, yeah.
1: And so you got to really prepare. So, like, maybe try those T-Rex earmuffs or whatever type thing. And yeah, the only one I know, Shields.com. And I didn't even realize Shields was a Minnesota there was one here.
2: Oh, yeah.
1: I thought that was an online thing, so. So anyway, if you guys got any questions or anything, you know, I have private classes up at Katie's Canine. That if you want to work on like that gal with the yellow lab, that, you know, 70-pound, and she's not, we want him to walk politely on a leash, I can help. You don't need to take a class. You could just, I do more private classes than I do classes so that I can put them where I need them and want them and stuff like that so I can get other things, do things. So I want to thank you for your ears today. I mean, I got to go pick up the Good Neighbor Day signs now. I got to go load my truck up, get all the signs down that I put up on Friday. So once again, Woody, you're awesome. Thank you. And thank you for listening and spending your Sunday with me. I greatly appreciate it. And don't hide your dogs. Train them. Call me, Katie K9. Have a good one.
0: Until we meet again, happy trails.
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16: ABC News, I'm Mike Dabusky. Iranian officials now say the continued blocking of the Strait of Hormuz by the U.S. increases the threat to American bases in the area. ABC's Tom Sufi Burridge reports from Jerusalem.
17: The ceasefire between the U.S. and Iran around the Strait of Hormuz and in the Gulf is already pretty tenuous. We've seen that within the last 48 hours, the Iranians and the U.S. military exchanging pretty significant fire. The U.S. military insisting it is taking a defensive posture and attacking Iran to deter further attacks.
16: Today marks 100 days since the beginning of the war with Iran. Meanwhile, there's a fresh round of violence in Ukraine, with President Volodymyr Zelensky today accusing Russia of striking targets near Chernobyl. Ukraine has been hammering St. Petersburg in recent days. And a manhunt is underway in Ohio right now for the multiple suspects in last night's mass shooting at an outdoor festival. Toledo authorities are urging anyone who captured video of the incident to send it to police. A dozen people were hurt there. This is ABC News.
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1: Hello, welcome to the Donna and Steve Show. I'm the Donna, he's the Steve.
21: Good morning, everyone.
1: Good morning.
21: Whoa, Donna's feeling hot, ready to go.
1: Our buddy Brad.
21: Yeah.
1: Gave me an espresso. So I'm ready.
21: Oh, nice.
1: We have a little Nespresso machine in our prep room, and Bradley buys pods, and this one is maple pecan.
21: How do you feel about it? I'm
1: not a big flavored coffee person. This one's pretty good.
21: Are you just saying that to be kind?
1: Yep.
21: All right. So, yeah, I don't know. I don't know what it is. Flavored coffee I used to be really into. Now, flavored creamer I can still get down with. It seems to flavor things a different way than just the flavored coffee as it is.
1: Right.
21: But did you also have coffee at home?
1: I did.
21: Okay, so we got you revved up. I actually have one more cup of coffee that I didn't finish from the pop that I made. You know what I opted to do was get everything done, and I looked down at my clock, and I thought, you know what? I could do like a 20-minute walk with the dog.
1: What?
21: And I did a morning, Donna, I'm like you.
1: What are you doing?
21: I did a morning walk with the dog, and I got to tell you, on a day like today, it was a smidge hot because I was walking at a pretty brisk pace in a long sleeve shirt. But
1: okay,
21: really nice. This summer, I'm really, really going to try to do as many morning walks as I can.
2: You know what I think it's good for? Not just for your physical health. It really does set the tone a really, like, I don't know, fresh air. Oh, you know, your mind is taking in all this nature. There's mm-hmm. birds singing, beautiful flowers and leaves. It really helps with my mental health.
21: I agree. I think it's one of the best things that you could probably do for your overall health, because certainly it has physical health benefits. But also what it does with your mental health, I think, is really, really something, particularly if you are, there's like a moving meditation to it, right?
2: Yes.
21: It's so funny how your brain shifts into a different place. Like, I could sit in this room for the next 20 minutes silently, or I could walk outside for 20 minutes.
2: Yeah.
21: And my brain is in a very different space.
2: Yeah. It just gets rid of all the noise.
21: So this morning I have this app that someone, I Instagram, you know, I'm influenceable.
2: Yeah.
21: Donna.
2: I think we all are.
21: It's called Dwell, and it's kind of like a daily
2: affirmation
21: Bible app kind of a thing. Yeah. But here's what I really like about it. It starts with it's the same background music every time.
2: Okay.
21: And it's really like ambient sort of music.
2: Okay.
21: Starts with like a quick little prayer, gives like a little thought for the day, maybe a Bible verse. Then it goes into this ambient music again, a little meditative prayer time at the end. Real quick, you're in and out in like 7 minutes.
2: Okay.
21: And then after that, I shift it over to my instrumental movie score kind of playlist.
2: Nice.
21: Listening to a guy named Tony Anderson, who's a great composer and just makes a lot of music that I like. And then just walking and looking around at the flowers that people have planted and the new homes that are under construction.
2: Yeah.
21: And there was
2: a
21: stream and looked at this giant oak tree. And it was just like, this is nice.
2: It's very nice. It's very nice way to start the day.
21: You know what we ought to do one time? What? Do a morning walk together.
2: I would love it. Or a bike ride. I took a bike ride the other day.
21: Did you? That was
2: so fun.
21: With your helmet?
2: I did wear a helmet.
21: Thank you.
2: And I did not realize how many hills were in my neighborhood, but there were a lot. But I persevered.
21: You did it.
2: I did it. I never got off the bike.
21: Good. Yeah, you never had to get off and push
2: and
21: it up the hill.
2: Nope.
21: That's great.
2: So that was also a really nice 45 minutes. You know, around the trails, around the lake. It was just really nice.
21: Bike rides are nice, man.
2: Really pretty houses in my neighborhood.
21: I love looking at houses.
2: Oh, my God.
21: Outside.
2: And they're enormous. And I'm like, what do these people do for a living?
21: Who did what?
2: And it's literally like a couple blocks from my house. Like, once you cross onto my side, it's like, okay.
21: I thought you were in prestigious West Bloomington.
2: Well, it was prestigious until about 1980.
21: Oh, well.
2: And then
21: I thought you were going to say till you moved in.
2: And then that section became the older section. And now there's these freaking mansions.
21: Wow.
2: I'm like, who lives here,
21: That's
2: sir?
21: So fun to look at, though. Thank you, Donna.
2: Thank you. How was your grad party?
21: We hosted my nephew's grad party on Saturday, and it was like 10 out of 10.
2: All right.
21: Fantastic.
2: Great.
21: It was a dual party. So my nephew Trey and then his buddy Tanner, they were doing it together.
2: Oh.
21: And
2: well, that was nice of you to host.
21: Yeah. We were really happy to do it. You know, it's funny that you said that just now, because there were so many people, guests, who came in and were saying thank you to Lou and I for hosting. And I thought, I mean, it would make sense, and they did too many times. My sister and then Tanner's parents thanked us too many times for hosting. It would make sense for them, but people who were attending
2: are like, that was
21: saying,
2: so nice
21: thank
2: of you.
21: You to us. I was like, oh, okay, that's really nice. We were like, should we maybe be saying thank you to more people when we go to these grad parties? But it was 10 out of 10. There were so many people here There were, it was constant activity. It was from 1 o'clock to 4 o'clock on Saturday. It was from the time 1 o'clock hit and that door opened, there were certainly well over 200 people who came through. It was just a constant hub of activity. And you know what was really cool? We had a tent set up in the backyard, and so many people hung out for a long time. Like, the party never hit a lull, ever. And it actually, there were some kids who showed up at about 4, which is when it ended, because, you know, they're all hitting up other grad parties. I talked to multiple people that day who said, this is number 8 of 8 today.
2: Wow. Yeah, they're bouncing around from place to place, for sure.
21: And some of these parties start in the morning now. These people are doing morning and brunch grad parties, and then that spills into the afternoon. But I tell you what, a big contingent of kids stayed probably until, 6 o'clock. We were playing our neighbors. We have lovely neighbors next door, and they opened their backyard to us and had a volleyball net up for us. They also brought a speaker out to bring music. Nice. There were hacky sack circles. They opened their backyard to us and had a volleyball net up for us. They also brought a speaker out to bring music. Nice. There were hacky sack circles. I was playing volleyball. I was playing hacky sack. And then we offered my nephew and

0: Great.
1: It was great.
0: That's
1: you
0: awesome.
1: Did not attend.
0: I did not. And that was by design. Thank you. Yeah, no, I didn't want to get lost and not know anybody and you'd be busy and yeah, no.
1: That is, you know, we were talking about it afterward. And any parents out there who you've done the grad party thing recently or maybe you have one upcoming this weekend, I haven't really experienced something like that since my wedding, meaning Janie and Dave and Tanner's parents, they were all hosting, of course. But then Lou and I just, you know, like you do at your own wedding, you bop from table to table, you see somebody, you just feel like you just want to help talk to people. It reminded me of that wedding feeling where, yes, you go around and hello, hello, and then you're talking with them for 10 minutes, bounce over to somebody else for 8 minutes, somebody else for 15 minutes.
0: Yeah, yeah, yeah, yeah.
1: It was cool.
0: I get it. That's great. You know what would have made your party better, probably?
1: What's that?
0: A pool.
1: Hey, Donna. So that's like, that would, you know, that would be like me saying, you know what would have made your house better? An entire $150,000 addition. It just would have made it, not, I don't know, we could have done something with that space.
0: I'm sorry.
1: I do have a good backyard for a pool.
0: You
1: I don't
0: do.
1: Think I'll ever get one, but it is like tailor-made for a pool.
0: Yeah, it definitely is. You
1: but
0: should look into that.
1: It costs a lot of money.
0: Well, you know what? Your next TV gig is right around the corner.
1: Your mouth to God's ears.
0: Right? That's what you should do. If you get another TV gig.
1: Get a pool?
0: Yeah, get the kids a pool. What are you doing? Why are you such a deadbeat dad?
1: Do you have a friend like Donna in your life? If so, email me how you broke it off with them.
2: Hey, my talkers, Bradley here.
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0: we're working early.
1: Not as early as the morning show.
0: We're a DJ. Ah, you're not a DJ.
1: What do you? Wow, Donna.
0: You're an announcer.
1: What?
0: And maybe not an announcer.
1: What am I?
0: You're a radio personality.
1: Contributor. Even worse. Hey, Donna! Come on, man.
0: Anyway, hi, everyone.
1: Hello.
0: Thank you for listening.
1: Watch me contribute now with relationship news out of Hollywood brought to you by me. This never happens. I'm doing this to appease you.
0: Thank you.
1: And our boss. Taylor Swift and Travis Kelce, their once close A-list pals, snubbed from the upcoming wedding. This according to Page Six.
0: Which ones?
1: Miles Teller and his wife, Keely Sperry. Or Kaylee. It depends. You must know and try to figure out how it's spelled. Do you know, or do you know how it's pronounced?
0: How do you spell it?
1: K-E-L-E-I-G-H.
0: Would that be Kelly?
1: Kelly? Just complicated spelling of Kelly? Miles Teller and his wife,
0: Kelly,
1: Miss Sperry, are apparently not invited to Taylor Swift and Travis Kelce's upcoming wedding. Page Six has exclusively learned this, Donna. Now, here's the sitch, though. Like, an exact reason for the possible snub not provided. However, this comes 7 months after there were some rumors that had begun swirling that there was a little strain with that foursome friendship. Taylor Swift, Teller, and Sperry's last public sighting together was way back February 2024. They were up in the suite at the Super Bowl with Taylor Swift. There was a very popular, famous photo that was taken of them all up in the suite together. This was when the Kansas City Chiefs beat the San Francisco 49ers. Now, Sperry still follows Taylor Swift, who, by the way, doesn't follow anybody, so nothing to be made there, on Instagram. But she has stopped regularly liking her posts, which means...
0: Who is monitoring this?
1: Page Six has a person. That means that Page Six has a person on the payroll who monitors like frequency. The only two uploads that the actress has shown love to since April 2024 are Taylor Swift and Travis Kelce's engagement news, which happened in August of 25, and her announcement that she bought back her master recordings. That was in May of 2025. And I guess that back in November of that year, Miles Teller, apparently also, like I said, not invited if you're just tuning in to Taylor Swift and Travis Kelce's wedding.
0: Friends with Travis Kelce.
1: He gave a cryptic response when he was asked whether he and Sperry, who notably starred in Taylor Swift's 2021 music video for her song, I Bet You Think About Me, Taylor's version, would be attending their pal's wedding. He said, you know, I don't know. That is going to be, I imagine, one impressive wedding. That was what he told Parade magazine.
0: So now he's eluding.
1: Kind of dodged.
0: Evading the question.
1: But he said, but yeah, just very happy for them. I've known Trav for a while, too, and I think they're having a blast. That's the point. He also, that following week, Miles Teller went on to New Heights, the Kelce Brothers podcast.
0: Yes.
1: But they didn't, like, go deep into that. He was there to promote something.
0: Yeah, but they wouldn't have him on if there was a falling out. Dudes are different.
1: Dudes are different, and it might be like, okay, yeah, you can still honor that commitment, but I don't know if they're on the list. Or maybe further down the line they decided, yeah, we're not going to have them. But Miles Teller and his wife, Kelly Sperry. Is it really Kelly? That's crazy. That is a crazy spelling of that.
0: I think it's Irish.
1: I'm Irish, so may I have the floor?
0: You're barely Irish.
1: What do you mean?
0: You're American.
1: Donna?
0: What?
1: Wow. Hi. If you're just tuning in, that's Donna Valentine erasing my family history. You're canceled. You are absolutely canceled right now.
0: Thank you.
1: What? It's a weird way to spell Kelly. Anyway, you're not going to be there.
0: It's fine.
1: Neither are we.
0: Anyway, no, we're not. But you know what? You can't invite the whole world.
1: But could you make room for Miles Teller and Kelly Sperry? More Hollywood relationship news.
0: What?
1: I guess Hailey Bieber and Justin Bieber kind of sort of brought Jacob Elordi and Kendall Jenner together. They were first spotted together at Justin Bieber's after party after Coachella. He did those back-to-back weekends at Coachella.
0: Okay, yeah.
1: And so, you know, they're saying, hey, you know, Justin and Hailey Bieber kind of played Cupid for Jacob Elordi and Kendall Jenner. Blah, blah, blah. They were spotted, and then they've been trying to really avoid photographers and lay super low. But I am just here to say this. Are we seeing the hottest, like physically most attractive Hollywood couple right now in Jacob Elordi and Kendall Jenner?
0: They're a very good looking couple.
1: They have got to be on the Mount Rushmore of hot Hollywood couples.
0: Yeah.
1: I mean,
0: they're both tall. They're both, you know,
1: they're both
0: dark.
1: Just very pretty people.
0: Yeah, they are.
1: I mean, I'm not here to rank the hotness of the Kardashian crew.
0: I mean, Bieber's pretty hot too, and so is his wife.
1: Okay, you want to throw them up there? We'll get them on the Mount Rushmore.
0: Let's throw about 20 of them up there.
1: 20?
0: I mean, there's too many.
1: Well, listen, I mean, you could, I know this is a little passe these days, but Blake Lively and Ryan Reynolds.
0: Sure.
1: They're a hot couple. But look at Jacob Elordi and Kendall Jenner. The two of these creatures are pretty, pretty.
0: They're pretty, pretty.
1: They're pretty, pretty people.
0: They're pretty people.
1: There you go. So anyway, congratulations
0: to them.
1: First
0: of all.
1: What?
0: I'm proud of you.
1: Thank you! I don't get exactly what I should out of these articles that I read about Hollywood couples, but I get my own twist on it, which is like, dang, they're hot.
0: That's beautiful.
1: Good for them.
0: That makes me happy.
1: Second of all.
0: Yes?
1: I think you said first of all.
0: Oh, I did?
1: Yeah, so now give me a second thing.
0: How much did you hate that?
1: No, I'm growing. I'm learning to love what you love, like a good friend, you know?
0: Oh, thank you.
1: Get interested in what your friend is interested in.
0: I'm gardening now, yes.
1: Yes, okay. Hollywood relationships have long been a blind spot. I'll hear about a divorce and say, I can't believe they got married. It's such a whirlwind. You should try it.
2: Where talk is fun.
3: People really need this right now.
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9: May 15, 9 a.m. Two women quietly waiting at the doctor's office. Woman 1 says, "Cold day, huh?" Woman 2, "What's that?" Woman 1, "Kinda cold today." Woman 2, "Yeah, wasn't expecting that." Woman 1, "What is it, 47 degrees? Woman 2, "No, more like 45. Woman 1, yeah, makes sense. At least it's not raining. Woman 2, "That would be sad." Woman 1, "So sad." Woman 2, "Ah, the weather." Woman 1, "Crazy." 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
15: 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'Cause when I

0: All right, we're back. Yeah, it's the Donna and Steve show on My Talk 107.1, where talk is fun.
1: I'm going to talk.
0: I'm having a great time.
1: Okay. I'm having a nice day.
0: I'm having a good time, too.
1: I read that there's a chance Super El Nino could be coming. This was the first time I read this today, so I wanted to share it with you so that we could all bear the potential burden together. Does that sound okay?
0: Okay.
1: Every 2 to 7 years, trade winds that normally blow from east to west weaken or reverse course over the Pacific Ocean, which pushes warm waters usually headed toward Asia back to the Americas. No one is totally sure why this happens, just that when it does, it stirs up a bunch of weather and storm drama around the globe. That is a standard El Nino. Donna, say El Nino.
0: El Nino.
1: Which is Spanish for?
0: El Nino.
1: The Nino, as Chris Farley made famous on SNL. Well, now there is a potential super El Nino that could be happening. That's not technically a meteorological term, however.
0: Right, because doesn't it mean the child?
1: I just mean the super part.
0: Oh, okay.
1: Let's stay off El Nino. Okay.
0: All right. I just thought it meant the baby or like the little boy.
1: The odds of a quote-unquote super El Nino occur when the water in a specific area of the Pacific rises above 2 degrees Celsius. And so the odds of this super El Nino happening just jumped from 25% to 37%, according to the National Weather Service, which would mean a possible record-setting year for global temperatures in 2027.
0: Okay.
1: Now, the bad news would be that could mean, I don't know, maybe like a really hot and muggy and unbearable kind of a summer next summer. But I chose to look at it with a glass half full approach, Donna.
0: Okay.
1: I looked it up, and that would also mean that we would likely have a warmer winter than normal. There were two big quasi-super El Nino situations that have happened in the past. One, you might remember, was back in 1997-1998, which I think was the year that Chris Farley did his El Nino sketch on Saturday Night Live. There was another one in 2015-2016, and a cold state like Minnesota saw their winter temperatures go up by over 5 degrees that winter. So maybe that means we could have a warmer winter next year. That's how I'm going to choose to do it.
0: So you're excited about that.
1: I'm trying to find a way to be optimistic about it is what I'm saying.
0: What would be the reason to not be optimistic? That it will destroy things?
1: I'm sure there's a lot of science-y stuff that's out there that I wouldn't know about. I'm thinking of this just as a person who is in the weather all the time. There are other people who can view it more analytically and from a business standpoint and travel and all of that. I'm just thinking temperatures.
0: Okay.
1: And I think it would mean a hot summer, but I think we could also get a warmer than average winter.
0: Okay.
1: Keep your eye out for Super El Nino, which is Spanish for
0: the Nino.
1: Thank you, Donna.
0: You got it.
1: You're fun, man. You're just doing your dude stuff today. Everybody's been clapping for you in the halls. I went out in the hall during the break, and everybody was clapping. I said, "What's the clapping about?" And they said, "Donna." That's pretty cool, right?
0: Sure. Thank you.
1: Oh, yeah. I have a quick little life hack for you. If you feel like every morning you come out into the living room or the kitchen and you think, "Well, what the heck? Why is it so dirty? Why does everything feel so blah?" A little hack before you go to bed. It's called the no floor items rule. Okay. And it's really simple. Don't vacuum, don't mop, don't organize the whole house. At night, at some point before you go to bed, just get the shoes, the bags, toys, laundry, any random kid debris, well said, off the floor. And it will make the room look instantly calmer and makes tomorrow's cleaning easier. So if before you go to bed, if you want to wake up into a better feeling house, just get stuff up off the floor. And I would tell you, like, if there is the throw blanket that's now down on the floor, roll it up, fold it up, put it in the basket, whatever. Get it up off the floor. Throw pillows that are on the ground. Throw them back up on the sofa.
0: Okay.
1: And if you just pick things up off the ground, it's going to help you to feel a whole lot better about your home in the morning. Donna, your thoughts. I'll hang up and listen.
0: Yes, I think every little thing like that helps. Putting something away and just going, gosh, this is going to take me 15 seconds to put these three things away because they're all in the same area. Whatever. Try to work it out in your mind. And then you go to bed and you feel a little more clear-minded. Thank you.
1: Did I tell you recently about the every mess is a decision reel that I saw on Instagram?
0: No.
1: Did I tell you about this?
0: I don't think so.
1: You ever come across an Instagram reel and it actually stays with you and changes a little bit of how you live your life?
0: Yeah, for sure.
1: I came across one. I forget who it was by. I don't know who posted it. I'm sorry about that. It had side-by-side videos playing at the same time, and it said, every mess is a decision. Showed somebody coming into their home, into their entryway. On the left side of the screen, the person kicked their shoes off, just kick, threw the jacket on the bench, continued walking through.
0: Yeah.
1: Took them 4 seconds.
0: Mm-hmm.
1: On the right side of the screen playing at the same time, the person took their shoes off, put them on the shoe rack, hung their jacket up on the hook, took them 12 seconds. And it said, every mess is a decision. Then it showed you another one, side by side, if you don't do it. And then the 10, 15, 20 extra seconds of not making the mess. And I am not kidding you, since I saw that, I have been more cognizant about picking up little messes or not creating them in the first place.
0: Sure.
1: And I just thought it was great. And so that is the phrase, every mess is a decision. If you choose to walk by the plate that's still out on the table, that's a decision. You walk by it, cost you 3 seconds, actually put it away, it's probably 12 seconds.
0: I love it.
1: Your thoughts, I'll hang up and listen.
0: I agree with that. I try to practice that on my main level. But when it comes to like my bedroom, you know, I've got a computer on the floor. I've got a strip of a power strip with various things plugged into. It's just my bathroom is disgusting. It's just.
1: Jeez, this went downward spiral real fast.
0: But I do try to be hyper aware of that. Like in the winter,
1: I love a double negative.
0: I never don't. How about this?
1: Still double negative.
0: I always.
1: Okay.
0: Almost always.
1: All right.
0: Put my coat in the closet. As soon as I walk in, I open the closet door, take my coat off, put it on a hanger, and hang it up.
1: You know, and I'm pretty good about doing that with my shoes.
0: I'm bad with my shoes. I leave my shoes everywhere.
1: Okay.
0: What do you think that why you're good with your shoes?
1: Lou had a conversation with the family once, and she said, guys, could we just start putting our shoes away? Let me show you know when a mom does this, when the mom's like, hey, look, this is a shoe rack. Come into this room. Here is another shoe rack. At the other door, look behind the door. It's a shoe rack.
0: Oh.
1: Put your shoes there. And so I thought, I was already doing fairly well, but I thought I need to be an example for the kids here, and it's going to be tougher for me to give them crap if my shoes are also out.
0: Good for you.
1: And so my two most consistent chores, putting my shoes away and squeegeeing the sliding glass doors in the shower.
0: Nice work.
1: Thanks, Donna.
0: Can you say the word O-U-T again?
1: Out.
0: Again?
1: Out.
0: Okay.
1: Did I say out?
0: It was very peculiar.
1: Fiber maxing is all the rage now, Donna. I've got something new for you to try.
0: Okay, so is this having maximum fiber?
1: Yeah. Have you heard of protein maxing?
0: No, but I think I'm trying to do it.
1: Yeah, I think you are actually protein maxing right now, just trying to get a lot of one thing in you. Well, not the sexiest trend, but fiber maxing is one that is floating around. And this is where nutrition experts say that most Americans still don't get enough fiber in their diets, but a lot of people are moving toward beans, lentils, whole grains, fruit, veggies, prebiotic drinks, gut health products.
0: Yep.
1: All of these things that are linked to better digestion, heart health, blood sugar control, and feeling fuller longer. So as a result, some food companies are starting to really highlight fiber content the same way that they have highlighted protein in recent years. So if you happen to feel like you're seeing more fiber getting marketed toward you, that's because there's this natural swell of interest in fibermaxing as people pursue better gut health.
0: Beautiful. I love it.
1: You're fibermaxing right now.
0: Well,
1: you're protein maxing.
0: I did have a bar. I had a protein bar that has 30 grams of protein, which is a lot, which is why it tastes so bad. Mm-hmm. And now I'm doing my collagen. I'm on my second collagen drink.
1: Oh, I got the best protein thing. Let me see if I can find the wrapper.
0: Oh, okay. There's some really good shakes at Costco. Really good.
1: The best protein bar I've ever had is at Costco. I think it's called Fulfill.
0: Okay. Fulfill.
1: Have you tried it?
0: I have not, but I'm putting it on the list. Fulfill.
1: Hang on. Can I get this before Fulfill. The clock?
0: Let's see. You've got 12 seconds.
1: Yep. Fulfill. F-U-L-F-I-L. F-U-L-F-I-L. Donna, that is the protein bar. I think they're saying as we swear it's a protein bar.
0: Okay. Love it.
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0: out. When you told me that you hated my friends, the only problem was with you and not them.
1: Don't forget, you can always call the show at 651-641-1071, but we might not answer. But we think that that puts a little ownership in your side of the court.
2: Lots of emails coming in.
1: I know. You put them into a document. I flagged it. I flagged some. We got a lot to
2: I did
1: to.
2: That, too. And now I'm putting the new ones into the updated document.
1: All right. We'll only go by the document. Your document is king. You're the queen of this empire.
2: Stop saying stuff like that.
1: Sorry, buddy, but whatever you say goes, pal.
2: All right. Oh, it's 11 o'clock. All right, everybody.
1: Let's see here. We gotta move some stuff around here. If you're just tuning in, we are deciding today, once and for all, if the soup segment stays. Yesterday at the end of the show, Chef Brian didn't pick up when we wanted him to. I think we got irritated. And then we just decided, fine, either this is staying or this is going. I said we need 30 emails by the time we go on the air tomorrow morning, specifically about the soup. We only had 18. Donna then immediately said, fine, bye. It's done. She was on to the next thing, man. She's been around the block, guys. If you think she's super emotionally tied to any given thing that we do, she'll kill it.
2: You know,
1: she was ready to kill it.
2: People were real smart. They would sponsor our soup segment.
1: Hey, sales.
2: What are you doing,
1: if you're listening?
2: Hey, soup and sandwich place. They could sponsor us.
1: I was going to say call Campbell's.
2: Or there's lots of soup delivery services. What are we doing here, huh?
1: Just what's going on? Sponsored by DoorDash? I don't know. Is there? What are we doing? Somebody call someone.
2: Anyway.
1: Immediately.
2: Little behind-the-scenes talk here.
1: But anyway, you can email the show now, Donna and Steve Show at mytalk1071.com, if you want the soup to be saved or if you want the soup segment to go. We'll hear all takers. Meanwhile.
2: We got our first cancel it. It's not like we get to enjoy it.
1: Yeah, from Brenda.
2: Wow, Brend. Yeah, I said Brend.
1: I think it's... Well, whatever. Just do whatever
2: Bren.
1: You want. I don't care.
2: Hey, Bren.
1: Yeah, I think Bren. I think drop the D.
2: Kind of liked it.
1: I have a cousin named Brenda. I think we just do Bren as short. Yeah. But Donna, I'm not here to tell you what to do. I don't need... Sally emailing me and saying, stop telling Donna what nicknames she can use.
2: And you'd say, thanks, Sal.
1: I was going to say sensitive Sally, but I didn't want to say it because I didn't want to get canceled. Because if there is someone sensitive, then the sensitive community is going to rise up and I'm gone. Remember Steve? Morgan Wallen is poking a little fun at his piano incident in a TikTok video. Not sure if you've yet seen the video of Morgan Wallen playing his piano at a concert. Experiences technical difficulties, gets irritated, pushes it over on stage, turns around and continues to go about his business.
2: Like literally flipped it.
1: Yeah, flips it. Playing it. This thing's not working. Flip the table, push the piano. Now it's on its side.
2: All right. What a baby.
1: Well, he then posted this little follow-up video where he put a caption, can't you tell I'm so distraught over my piano? And he went up to his piano and he was like, hey, look, just want you to know that the piano works. Also, I'm being told that it also worked last night. And so he playfully addressed it. I do think, though, hey, Morgan, maybe you need to chill, bruh.
2: Yeah, remember? Like, okay.
1: When he threw a chair off a building, I remember that. I think there might be, has he done like any anger management stuff?
2: I think so. I think maybe court mandated.
1: Sure.
2: Doesn't he still have to get... address the throwing the chair off the top of the building of Eric Church's restaurant?
1: Still, I mean, hasn't, what do you mean address it? Hasn't he?
2: Has he gone to court and been given time? I don't know.
1: What happened?
2: Has a judge said, okay, you have to do this much community service. You almost killed somebody. Not that you almost killed somebody, but you could have. You could have really injured somebody.
1: Oh, yeah. Oh, it could have killed somebody. I felt the chairs and saw the ledge. I was there. I mean, not that night, but I went there because I'm Nashville Steven. Sometimes I go to Nashville, but sometimes I mean one time. And I went up there and thought, holy smokes. It's like a blind throw because the ledge is so thick. Morgan Wallen did go to court for the Nashville chair throwing incident. He appeared in court, Donna, in December of 2024. He pleaded.
2: Well,
1: Donna's like,
2: flies.
1: We demand answers.
2: Wow.
1: He pleaded guilty to two misdemeanor counts of reckless endangerment and was sentenced to 7 days at a DUI education center, 2 years of supervised probation. Fine court costs were also reported. The original charges had been more serious, but they were reduced from felonies to misdemeanors as part of the plea deal.
2: Okay.
1: So there you go.
2: Thank you, Steve.
1: As you would say, I do and do and do for you people.
2: That's true.
1: Thank you.
2: Thank you.
1: Now you.
2: Oh, yeah. I got to say stuff now?
1: Yeah, I think so.
2: All right. So,
1: All right. Screw it. I'm going to do. No, no. Don't say, what are you doing? I'm going to do it. Fine. I'm doing my Facebook question.
2: Okay.
1: I asked on Facebook, describe your ideal summer day. Donna, let's start with you.
2: The whole day? I got to start from the time I get up at 5:15?
1: Hey, Donna.
2: What?
1: This is a question about your ideal
2: summer
1: day.
2: Okay, here I go.
1: Could you start by not complaining?
2: Okay, I wake up. I look out the window.
1: Oh, no, no, no. Too much detail.
2: There's an ocean. I have an ocean view.
1: Okay.
2: I live on the ocean.
1: All right.
2: I go and get my dog and take the boat out.
1: Let me stop you.
2: That your question's way too vague.
1: Donna, can I offer pushback here?
2: Nope.
1: My question was, describe your ideal summer day. And I think you almost created like a fantasy situation. I guess I just meant it more like in your current life as you live, like you said, you live on the ocean now. So you're in an entirely alternate reality.
2: Okay. I didn't understand the question.
1: I just meant like, okay, it's June 10th. What makes that day great? Oh, you know, I'd have a little walk with the dog, go to coffee with people. Not like you're like, I live on the coast of Oregon now. I'm through two divorces, but I won both settlements. I'm rich.
2: Okay, but you can see where someone would be like, what do you mean? Like, what's your perfect date? Oh, I get picked up, you know?
1: Okay, well, here's what we'll do. Let's find out if maybe you're not alone. I haven't looked at any of the answers yet.
2: Perfect.
1: So let's find out if people are maybe interpreting it the way that you do. Michelle says, 75 degrees, low humidity, and me barefoot in the garden, picking cherry tomatoes and eating them right there.
2: Okay.
1: Uh-huh. That was kind of what I thought.
2: All right. That's great. That's great.
1: Catherine.
2: Hey,
1: I live in the deep south and go by the name Gertie. I've been on the run from the law for years.
2: So she's doing what I did.
1: No, I made that up.
2: Oh, dang it.
1: Chris says, being anywhere near a lake, 80 degrees, low humidity. Low humidity, friends. Sitting on a rocking chair with my feet up, ice water, gentle breeze, and a good book. Jen says, a day with a full tank of gas, and you see one of these in the wild. And it's a video of a twister forming.
2: Why would you want that?
1: Felicia! Cold, juicy watermelon slices, low humidity. Another low humidity. No bugs. Husband and son's laughing at my lame jokes.
2: Aw.
1: Rhonda says, a sunny day cruising a lake on a large pontoon with friends, swimming, fishing, eating with a beverage of choice. I'll continue since you're not responding at all.
2: I don't know what to say to it.
1: Oh, just say something we're humans.
2: Oh, that's good. That's so good. Wow.
1: Yeah.
2: Love it.
1: Can I be honest with you?
2: If I can be honest with you.
1: I feel like there have been a couple of segments now where you've been doing your distant Steve talks for a while, and then Donna hits me with a, cool, man. I know it's because of the emails that you're compiling. It's your administrative tasks. I just miss you.
2: All right, I'm back.
1: Are you back?
2: Yep.
1: All right, let's try it. Here we go. Walking alongside the north shore of Lake Superior.
2: Okay, it's a little...
1: Donna!
2: It's a little rocky.
1: You're the worst.
2: It's the not... Worst. Okay, I love that for you. I'm afraid of lake water.
1: Why are you this way?
2: I don't know.
1: I'll read the last one from my cousin. She wrote the longest response. Her name is Brenda. You can call her Brend if that makes you happy.
2: Thank you.
1: Sleep until 7. We're talking about the ideal summer day. Sleep until 7, sip coffee on the porch, and read till 9. Pack snacks and lunches, hit the beach or the pool for a few hours. Come home mid-afternoon, shower, nap, prep dinner to be grilled on the patio.
2: See, she's doing what I did.
1: No, but this is actually her life, Donna. Oh. She doesn't suddenly live on the ocean. This isn't an alternate reality. Okay. She lives in South Carolina.
2: That must be nice.
1: She eats with the... I'm just waiting for you to say this is too long, too.
2: It is.
1: She eats with the family, post-dinner walk around the neighborhood, set up the projector on the screened-in porch, and watch a movie with the kids and maybe some neighbors, possibly with a recreational fire in the fire pit nearby.
2: That's beautiful. I love it. That sounds like a really nice summer day. Listen to the crickets while I'm lying in bed. The windows are open and the sound of the ocean.
1: You missed us
2: in the distance.
1: At the beginning of this, we asked Donna, what's your ideal summer day? I now go by the name Dean. I worked in the circus for 30 years and I finally called it quits. But I'm on the hunt for a man I met years ago. You know what? You could probably write a novel based on where your brain was going.
2: You're probably right. Thank
1: but
2: you.
1: But don't make it a weird lady sexy one.
2: I don't write like... I would feel like an idiot writing some of that stuff down, like that 50 Shades of Grey stuff. Like, really? What is up with that woman? What a perv. Right? Like, where's that coming from?
1: Oh, boy.
2: Experience? Fantasy? Like, what's happening?
3: And I really like that.
2: Ew.
1: We're going to take a break. When we come back, we've got a couple of studies. Stay there, Donna and Steve Mintalk.
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15: ABC News, I'm Mike Dabusky. The Israeli Defense Forces now say they've identified Iranian missiles launched towards their territory and are now working to intercept. It's the first such bombardment since the ceasefire in April, and it comes following recent Israeli strikes on Hezbollah targets in Beirut, Lebanon.
16: What's happened over the last week or so is that the situation in Lebanon has become increasingly important for the negotiation between the U.S. and Iran to try and get a deal to reopen the Strait of Hormuz and avoid a return to a full-scale war.
15: ABC's Tom Sufi Burridge in Jerusalem. In Toledo, Ohio, a dozen people are recovering from injuries after gunfire erupted at an outdoor festival last night. At least two gunmen are still on the run, and police there are asking for the public's help to identify the suspects. And it's less than 2 days until Maine's Democratic Senate primary, where Graham Plattner is leading despite a series of scandals. This is ABC News.
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18: 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Be the man that I need, baby. Talk to me, talk to me. Be the man,
2: man. I'd like to think you feel the same way. Hello. Welcome back to the show. It's the Donna and Steve show.
1: Doing it nasty. It's 11:15.
2: No,
1: what?
2: Ew, no.
1: Okay.
2: All right.
1: Trying to be edgier. I thought that's what gets the kids.
2: Man, this Quentin Tarantino is a little mouthy lately, huh?
1: He has really been saying a lot of stuff that we didn't necessarily need him to say.
2: It's almost impossible for him to watch a movie these days and not pick it apart. He says flaws, implausibilities, audience pandering, miscast performers, and just plain stupid crap usually torpedoes every new movie coming out of the flavorless sausage factory that used to call itself Hollywood.
1: Wow.
2: Damn, dude, you're just insulting everybody. What's your problem?
1: I think he's going out in a blaze of glory. He's only got another movie or two left. He's like, whatever.
2: He's transitioning into crabby old guy, right?
1: Yes, he is at a rapid clip.
2: Yeah, I think you need to look inward, sir.
1: Somebody should AI mock up the Hollywood sign.
2: Oh, that's funny.
1: And change it to a flavorless sausage
2: factory. I love that. He says, these days, the entire concept of what a movie is more inclined to inspire contempt in me than generosity, which is fair enough because by comparison, the movies of the last 6 years make the 80s seem like the 30s. Hmm. Now, he did give some love to some newer movies.
1: Oh, I can't wait to hear which ones.
2: He liked West Side Story, Horizon, An American Saga, Chapter 1 and 2, and The Rip. But he said he'd rather just read a book. Oh, my gosh, dude.
1: Except his own movies. This is someone when you just believe that your stuff is so
2: superior
1: to everyone else's that you just can't be bothered. Maybe if you go into something and don't assume that everything will be a masterpiece, but everything will be, what's the word?
2: Entertaining.
1: Flawed.
2: Flawed.
1: Because it's made by, what's the word?
2: Humans.
1: Humans. Like, maybe we appreciate the warts. And then occasionally, when the masterpiece comes across our movie screens, we celebrate it all the more.
3: But I feel like that would do all of us a favor. Frankly, I feel like a lot of movie critics, too. I think it's easy for a movie critic to start enjoying movies very differently, where if it's awesome, they'll still enjoy it like everyone else, maybe even a little bit more.
2: Yeah.
3: But when something is flawed, and most of them are, I just feel like you would almost ruin the movie watching experience for you, or certainly challenge it, because you're looking for the things that irk you by nature.
2: Yes.
3: Critic.
2: I get it.
3: Right?
2: Yeah, I kind of understand it to a degree.
3: I know. I've heard you review movies before.
2: But I usually enjoy most movies. Just some of them are a little too long, my friends.
3: That is certainly one of the things you say. It's. I know that there are some listeners who just heard you say, I usually enjoy most movies, and quickly went in rewind of all the movies that you've recently reviewed, which by and large, you'll say something nice about them out of the shoot, but then it spins into, I would never watch it again. I don't know. It just didn't hold my attention.
2: Okay, my reviews are usually mixed reviews, so we should just call it Donna's Mixed Review. Because I feel...
3: That's not bad.
2: All right. I just...
3: That's nice.
2: Stop saying that.
3: No, it's nice.
2: Is it?
3: Everything that you're doing right now is nice. What have I said?
2: I don't know.
3: You're our Mother Teresa.
2: Let's not go crazy now, friend.
3: Thank you.
2: Thank you, sir.
3: I got some studies for you.
2: Okay.
3: Let's see here. There's a new study that is determining what jobs are the most AI-proof. And I've been thinking about this lately. I was talking to some young kids at a graduation party who were talking about getting into trades. And I thought, I don't think a computer alone or a robot alone is going to be fixing our HVAC anytime soon.
2: Sure.
3: Or fixing a leak under our sink.
2: I would agree.
3: Or, frankly, even fixing something in our vehicles.
2: Or cutting our hair.
3: This is right.
2: Maybe we're closer in that area.
3: Yeah.
2: But we're still far away.
3: So
2: but
3: far.
2: Still, so far, you guys, don't worry about anything. Shout out to Great Clips.
3: Here are the 10 most stable AI-proof jobs. Number one, physical therapists.
2: Good point.
3: AI ain't coming for you.
2: Good one.
3: Surgeons.
2: Surgeons will be aided.
3: Aided.
2: By AI, I think.
3: Like that. Dentist. I don't need a robot. I need someone who's going to recognize when I put my left hand up, that means I'm going to need more Novocaine.
2: Yeah, yeah. Or more gas. Or more music.
3: Construction managers. Police and detectives.
2: Mm.
3: Psychologists. Information security analysts.
2: I don't know what that means.
3: Dental hygienists.
2: Okay.
3: Social workers.
2: Absolutely.
3: And lawyers.
2: Yeah. You got to have a person fighting for you.
3: I'm sorry. You got to put plumber on there, HVAC guy, construction managers. I would say construction workers come under that.
2: I just saw, did I tell you this already? I was garage sailing one weekend and I saw a robot lawnmower.
3: Oh, cool.
2: Mowing someone's yard because it was like on a hill. Dude, when I tell you that this was the most crooked job I've ever seen, I'm not exaggerating. It was like zigzaggy all over the place. The lines were like straight at all. It was pretty funny.
3: Yeah, I don't want a robot doing my landscaping.
2: Yeah, I might want them doing the dirty work, like the digging.
3: Sure.
2: But not necessarily that. Edging would be nice to have a robot edger.
3: I just got a nice edger with like a real actual blade.
2: Nice.
3: Yeah, I've been edging stuff.
2: How's it going?
3: It's been pretty cool. Here's the fun thing about it. Reason an edger, everybody. Is if you hit your edger on the corner of the sidewalk, do you know what happens?
2: It sparks.
3: You're dang right it does.
2: Yeah.
3: We all have a little bit of some butthead in us, right? Pyros? Right? Fire?
2: I didn't really watch that show.
3: That's okay. You would have been into Butthead.
2: Okay.
3: Like you would have dated him. That's Beavis.
2: Oh.
3: Butthead's the lower one.
2: Is Butthead the cornholio?
3: I think they both end up doing cornholio. Okay. I don't know if they get stoned first.
2: Who's wearing the Metallica t-shirt?
3: I don't remember. It's blonde. Blonde hair is Beavis.
2: Okay.
3: Brown hair is Butthead.
2: Got it.
3: Remember the SNL sketch?
2: Oh my God, that was the funniest thing I've ever seen in my life.
3: Ryan Gosling was hosting, and I'm forgetting the name of the actress. She's so funny on SNL. But she turned around and hadn't
2: Heidi Gardner.
3: She hadn't yet seen them in their full prosthetic makeup.
2: Right.
3: And turned around and saw them for the first time and just started laughing so hard. And it's so funny when they're like, sir, Keenan said, like, there's a guy who looks just like Beavis from Beavis and Butthead. And

0: I have a study about consumer rage. It is real, and I think it's on the rise. There is a Guardian report that says Americans are increasingly frustrated as consumers, with a 2025 survey finding nearly 80% experienced product or service issues, and roughly two-thirds of that 80% who experienced issues say that they felt rage over those experiences. And the story points to a mix of high prices, hidden fees, bad service, and then AI systems and fewer actual humans available to fix the problem. That is what can drive you to rage. You know how someone is crashing out in your house when you hear something from another room and then you come out into the room and then you hear them say, "Representative." That's when you're going to want to get that person a drink.
1: Yeah.
0: Maybe a cold rag to place on their neck.
1: Yeah. Maybe massage their feet a little bit. Too far?
0: I'm just thinking of them standing. No, you got to sit. You got to sit. Are you
1: lifting? Maybe give
0: them
1: a head massage. That's always nice.
0: I find a lot of people don't want to be touched mid crash out.
1: Okay.
0: And I know that from experience. I tried to give my wife a raspberry on her stomach.
1: When?
0: When she was crashing out with customer service once.
1: Yeah, I would.
0: Right on her belly.
1: I would not react well to that. Stay away from her belly.
0: Hey, sorry. God. Donna believes a husband should never touch a wife's stomach.
1: Not unsolicited.
0: And I bet rarely is it solicited. Hey, would you come touch my stomach?
1: All right, if she's pregnant, you're allowed to touch it.
0: Okay.
1: Other than that, no.
2: Morning, sunshine.
3: Hi, I'm Bea Arthur with a message for women who take Premarin. Don't. It's made of horse urine. I'm not kidding.
4: I interviewed her once in person.
5: Did you really?
4: Yeah, right before she passed. She did a one woman.
5: Well, thank God it wasn't after she. Oh, boy.
4: She was at the Guthrie. She was doing a one woman show before she died.
5: No kidding.
4: Okay. Yeah.
5: Again.
4: Thank you.
5: You know what they call the one woman show after you die? A funeral.
6: Oh my gosh, that's what I'm going to call it now.
5: Please come to my one woman show.
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3: Hi, everybody. Welcome back. It is Donna and Steve, My Talk 107.1, where talk is fun. It is time now for us to play a game. Time now to play a game we play every day here on the show. It's called Whose Voice Is It Anyway? A Celebrity Voice Guessing Game. We're going to hear a celebrity voice given out of context. We will be given a generic clue, and then Donna and I will bid against one another, name that tune style, to see who thinks they can name that voice in the fewest amount of seconds. You can play along. We turn now to Stormer to find out today's clue.
4: All right, for our clue today, guys, I am looking for this actor who appeared in the 2009 movie Cirque du Freak, The Vampire's Assistant.
3: Oh, my God. Oh, that's a good one
5: Cirque
3: for me.
5: What year?
4: 2009.
5: Thank you.
4: And Steve, you have a 9-8 lead in the game so far, so Donna, you can start the bidding.
5: I can name that voice in 7 seconds.
3: I can name that voice in 6 seconds.
4: 6, 7.
5: I think I can name it in 5.
3: I'm going to let you name that voice with a nickel's worth of seconds.
5: Thank you, Steve.
3: I believe in you, Donna. Come on, man.
5: Come on, me.
4: All right, Donna, you have 5 seconds to name this voice.
6: Yeah, there's this train line that ran straight through the neighborhood, and this was on this big embankment that kind of divided the neighborhood.
5: Okay. I know who this is. I just have to come up with his name. His first name is John. He's got curly hair. Oh, he's a character actor. He was in Step Brothers. John, what is his stinking name?
3: Is it Chiggins, maybe?
5: Stop it!
3: Roosevelt?
5: Oh, gosh, it's John. Oh, Step Brothers with Will Ferrell. Very funny. Just watched an interview with him about his father and death. That was...
3: Yeah, I saw that.
5: Yeah, it was really good.
3: People are talking to their radio right now. Right now, they are yelling out. They're trying to send it to you through the ether, through the universe,
5: John,
3: if you watched Oprah.
5: John O'Connor, John Connolly, John... starring Will Ferrell and John C. Riley? John C. Riley.
4: All right, you're locking
5: in. Is that his
4: in.
5: Name, please?
4: You
5: there,
4: you're locking in John C. Riley. Here's the voice one more time.
6: Neighborhood, and this was on this big embankment that kind of divided the neighborhood in half.
7: Kind of divided the neighborhood in half.
5: Oh, my God.
3: I need to work on a John C. Riley. Yeah.
4: And is that the voice of John C. Riley? You're darn tuned in.
3: Way to go,
4: Donna.
3: Donna
4: is your winner today in this edition of Whose Voice Is It Anyway?
3: You know what I want to say, Donna? You deserved that because you knew it. You had all the right clues there.
5: I honestly did not believe I was getting there.
3: This is like sometimes I think of it like imagine a crowd of people and the celebrity voice is on stage. And the right part of the last name is trying to get up from the back row and is doing like a lot of, excuse me, sorry. I just need to pass. Excuse me, sir. I need to. And that's what was happening all the way. And then finally, boom, you got there.
5: Thank you.
3: It's there. That's where the impression
5: is. I do have
3: is.
5: To talk it out. Yeah, very good, by the way. I have to. That's how my mind processes because I have to. It's visual. Then I'm like, okay, do I see it on screen?
3: Yes.
5: Their names. And then I'm like, wow, where did that C come from? How did I know that? I am amazing. What was the name of the movie from 2009 he was in?
4: Cirque du Freak, The Vampire's Assistant.
5: Of course, a classic. Congratulations to me.
3: We'll play the game again next time. So,
5: all right.
3: Stick around for that. Stick around, yeah. Quick email.
5: Okay.
3: Email from Andrea.
5: Hey, Ann.
3: Ha ha ha. That was so funny when you called me Amanda, Donna.
5: Sorry.
3: Via email, which happened all the time growing up, especially since I wrote about Steve getting callers' names wrong all the time. And I don't think I hear Steve call me Angela at the end. Didn't hear Steve call me Angela at the end. Angela is not her name. Her name is Andrea, not Angela or Amanda. So let's just set the record straight. Anyway, she tracks our game, the College Pop Culture Knowledge. She sends this through. As for the game ideas, I was thinking the clue could be more like the category, like country music or how the clues are given in blind items. This actress is from TV shows like Euphoria and The White Lotus. The answer would be Sydney Sweeney, but when people hear the clue, they might think it was Zendaya. This way, it's less likely the caller would have time to look up answers, but they would know if they might be helpful in that category. Number two, regarding not finding out the topic before leaving the room, I was thinking the person going gets about 30 seconds to recall everything they know about the topic, whereas the person leaving has more time to recall what they know. Finding out the topic when they return, then they get the same amount of time to think about what they know. I'm a little behind on the podcast. Haven't heard the games yet from Wednesday or today, so maybe you've already covered this. P.S. Keep the soup segment. Love your PT, Andrea/Amanda. Okay, so what?
5: Love it.
3: Okay.
5: I don't know.
3: I love that.
5: Show meeting off the air, maybe?
3: Sure, Donna. I'm available.
5: Okay.
3: Also, you know what's funny? This is total inside baseball. During Whose Voice Is It Anyway? I would always say, now we turn to producer Stormer for today's clue. And Stormer would say, for today's clue, for today's game.
4: Yeah.
5: Mm-hmm.
3: Here's the funny thing. A day before we got someone emailing in saying that they don't like that, I was going to mention on air how much I've been enjoying that. There's something very
5: Somebody says, where did you grow up? Oh, where did I grow up? I grew up in, right? It's almost documentary style.
3: Yes.
5: In case they want to have a separate cut.
3: I understand that it's not the most efficient way of getting to it. But it's funny that I was thinking a couple days before that, I like the pitter-patter of that. It's sort of just cheeky and, you know, kind of like old-timey. Like, here, we put the coin in our announcer, and here's what he says. For today's clue, for today's game.
5: Yeah, he's sticking to a, what do you call it?
3: Formula.
5: A formula. Thank you.
4: A formula.
3: For today's clue, today's game, right, formula. Ha, ho!
4: Well, you know me. I have the Donna Valentine philosophy with emails. If I get one criticism from one person, I have to change everything I do.
3: I encourage you guys to, and I'm sure I could come over to your side a little more, and it would probably help me to be a little more, and I will. I had an emailer last week. I was like, hey, I hear where you're coming from. I'm open to, like, you know, letting things sink in here.
5: Sure.
3: But there's another side of me that when I hear an email from somebody, I think, oh, I'm going to do that again. Just so you realize, you, the one individual listener, does not get to determine the overall programming. If we played by the whims of every email, the show would have no conviction, no heart. You try to please everyone, you please no one. Folks.
4: I did email the person back, though, with a GIF of Happy Gilmore going, for...
5: Beautiful.
3: That's fun.
4: All right, I'll bring it back tomorrow.
5: All right, great.
3: Yeah, cool. Who cares, man? We're having a nice day out here.
5: Can I tell you something I really love that has been popular for probably a couple of decades or so now?
3: Sure.
5: Turning the pop songs into lullabies for babies.
3: Oh.
5: It's like...
3: What a niche thing to be into.
5: I just love it. And you know how I realized I loved it? Because I was playing one this morning while I was prepping the show.
3: Oh.
5: And it really put me in a very...
3: catatonic.
5: Yes.
3: Relaxed.
5: Kind of relaxed, productive state.
3: Okay, cool. Flow state is what they call that.
5: Yes, I was in flow state.
3: You were in flow state, Donna.
5: I'm flow state Donna now. Move over, Flo Rida. Flow state Donna's in town.
3: Donna.
5: Okay.
1: Where talk is fun.
2: Right about here, we could use a few laughs.
1: My talk. Everything entertainment.
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5: I am true in the grounds where I go.
4: 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Welcome back.
6: It is Donna and Steve on My Talk 107.1. We've got Marley McMillan filling in for Donna Valentine today. We're about to play a game. Before we do, I want to let you know that we did. Somebody emailed and said regarding those Netflix games that we talked about earlier today, that they have played them and that they are really fun.
7: Like,
6: they said there's a Pictionary one that is great that they love.
7: Cool.
6: There's a Lego one as well that are both great if you have the fam in the living room.
7: Love that.
6: Also, Susie sends in this email, subject line, Marley! There's an exclamation point.
7: Hi, Susie.
6: And she said, what a great surprise. I missed you. Why did you leave?
7: Oh, that's
6: come
7: so
6: back.
7: Nice. Oh, that's so nice. Thanks, Susie.
6: Yeah, what up, Suze?
7: Thanks for listening.
6: We did not have time to tease a clue for the game because Marley was in the middle of a beautiful, no notes, 4-minute diatribe isn't the right phrase.
7: Right, soliloquy monologue.
6: Yeah, it was a masterclass.
7: Love letter.
6: Love letter to Justin Bieber, which was great.
7: Love
6: Had me listening to Everything Hallelujah during the break just
7: what
6: to try
7: you...
6: to... Well, I mean, I was listening to it on my phone while telling my kids, have you heard this song yet? Because Marley's on and she's talking about this song. And my daughter has heard it. She was singing along once I started playing it. So I need to. What I need to do is go on a walk. And he talks about going on a walk. With this song in my AirPods.
7: Okay. Or turn it on. I love that. Also, maybe when you're with your kids at a certain point, randomly during the chaos, throw it on and just see what it does to the whole room or something like that. I'm curious how it could feel. I'm gathering maybe that's a no.
6: Sometimes it feels like the chaos will override. Well, I'm looking at, I think I might climb a tree and listen to it up high in a tree.
7: Yeah. That was my next thought.
6: Right?
7: Yeah.
6: Standard. That's always option three. Or just climb a tree. Get up in there and get alone with your thoughts.
7: Third option, climb a tree and do whatever it is that we're talking about doing.
6: Mm-hmm. Stormer, I don't have any buttons, so you have to push all of the buttons today. It is time for us to play a little game.
8: Sounds good. I forgot to ask for a lifeline, though. If you'd like to be a lifeline, call in right now, 651-641-1071. Time to play a game.
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11: I want to see how smart you are.
8: And welcome back to the College of Pop Culture Knowledge. It is Donna Valentine with Marley McMillan filling in with their 170 points, taking on Steve Patterson with his 217 points.
7: Oh.
8: It means, Marley, you are eligible for the lifeline. I'm still waiting for that lifeline to get on the line. So
6: now here's something worth noting. As a call comes in to help Marley out on behalf of Donna, Andrea/Angela/Amanda, she is our personal tracker. She's been tracking all sorts of statistics around the game. Her name is one of those.
7: I was going to say that's so nice of us to really, really like see her in the way that she's seeing you guys.
6: You know, the interesting thing is her name is Andrea, but then Donna, not joking, responded and said, Amanda, thank you so much.
7: Oh.
6: And I'm usually the one who gets people's names wrong all the time.
7: It was
6: something worse about typing it because it was right there. It was in the body of the email. Hey, guys, yours, all the best, Andrea.
7: Oh,
6: she went Amanda.
7: On that one.
6: She said that the game, when you set aside the points, because we have a wheel, whoever wins the game gets to spin the wheel, see how many points that win was worth.
7: Oh.
6: When you set those aside, it is 52-52 this year in the College of Pop Culture Knowledge. Donna has won 52 times. I've won 52 times. Clearly, I have been more fortunate on the wheel. Donna has hit. We have whammy spot. We have three whammy spots, which can get you -1, -3, or -5.
7: Okay.
6: Or you can land anywhere between 1 and 10 points. 10 has only been landed on one time in the history of the wheel. But with that, we will now find out from Stormer who our caller is. But first, what today's topic is.
8: Well, let's get the caller on the line first. We're saying good morning to Mary from Minneapolis.
6: Mary? What do you want, Mary the Moon? Hi, Mary.
12: It's actually Mary Pat.
7: Oh, hi, Mary Beth. Is that right?
12: Yes, exactly.
7: Okay.
6: Mary Beth. Do you have a, do people with a Mary Beth first name even have a middle name, or you're like, that's redundant, let's just move on?
12: No, I don't have a middle name.
6: Hmm. Is that right?
12: I know. Well, you should ask mom. We can't ask my mom, but it's Mary Patricia.
6: Oh, very interesting. And where are you headed right now? Sounds like you're in a vehicle. Where are you en route to, Mary Beth?
12: It's Mary Pat.
7: Oh, Mary Pat. Right. Ugh, I thought I didn't get it right.
6: I thought you didn't either, but then it didn't sound like she corrected you. And so I heard Mary Cat. It's Mary Pat?
12: It doesn't matter. Honestly, who cares?
6: Hey, Mary, why don't we just go back to Mary? Remember how fun it was at the beginning when I just did my Jimmy Stewart and we just were having a good time?
12: Stick with that. I'm used to that anyway, so no worries.
6: All right. Where are you going, Mary?
12: I am going to work right now.
6: Nice.
7: Beautiful.
6: Yeah. What are you in, construction?
12: No, I am a food manufacturer.
7: Oh, cool.
12: Yeah.
6: A food manufacturer?
12: I know, yeah.
6: What does that mean, Mary?
12: I make tiramisu.
6: Ooh, oh, cool. Mary.
11: So good.
6: Oh, Mary. Oh, we manufactured some of that for us. Oh, my gosh. That's tiramisu. If you get a good tiramisu, oh, my gosh.
12: Exactly.
6: It is just so good. Oh, well, have fun with that. Okay, we won't interrogate you any further. We will now go over to Professor Stormer to find out today's topic.
8: For today's topic, well, this actor has been asked to host Saturday Night Live multiple times, but he keeps turning down the gig because he's dyslexic and can't read the cue cards. He admitted this on Amy Poehler's podcast, but Amy did admit, you know, there have been a lot of people who have hosted the show who have been on drugs, so I think you would actually do an okay job of
7: right.
8: it. That actor is Tom Holland. We're doing Tom Holland trivia today.
7: Ooh.
6: All right. Uh-oh.
7: That's going to be tough.
6: All right. Good. This is what I wanted to hear. Okay, I'll step aside. Marley, you'll be up first, and then Mary will come in and help you after that, and then you guys just flag me down whenever it's my time, okay?
7: Okay.
8: All right. Sounds good. All right, Mary, Pat, I'm going to put you on hold really quick as we go over the first round of questions with Marley filling in for Donna. Again, we are doing Tom Holland trivia today. Miss McMillan, are you ready?
7: Let's go, Stormer.
8: All right, let's begin with this first question here. All right, Tom Holland will be appearing in this Christopher Nolan movie that comes out this summer.
7: Oh, no. I don't know. Can I pass?
8: You can.
7: Okay.
8: All right, this is the name of his Spider-Man movie that comes out this summer.
7: Oh, no. I don't know. I'm just going to say Spider-Man Forever.
8: And he starred in the miniseries The Crowded Room, which aired on this streaming service.
7: Wow, this is so embarrassing. I don't know any of these. I'm really regretting not listening to this podcast this morning. Aired on what network? It's HBO.
8: All right, time is up. All right, let's bring Mary Pat back into the conversation here. All right, Mary Pat, you heard my Tom Holland questions. You heard Marley's answers. Would you like to change any of Marley's answers?
7: Please, Mary Pat.
12: Oh, my gosh. I think number one, I'm just going to make a guess since you don't have anything. I'm
7: yes.
12: going to say The Odyssey.
8: Okay.
7: Oh, yes. Okay.
12: Since I know that's coming out. And I don't know about HBO or the third one.
7: Right.
12: It's that or maybe Apple TV would be my only other.
7: Let's do that.
12: You think?
7: I watch a lot on HBO and I've never heard of this show. So I feel like it's on something I either don't have or don't watch a lot.
12: Okay, let's go Apple TV.
7: Okay.
8: All right. Anything else, you guys?
7: And the second one was, what is his Spider-Man movie coming out this summer?
8: Now, I can't repeat the questions, Marley.
7: Oh,
8: that's the bit that we do with the game now. So.
7: All right. Tell me how to play, Stormer. Okay.
8: All right. You guys just talk it out and just
7: I'm
8: on
7: like,
8: an
7: tell me how to play, and Mary Pat, you answer the questions.
12: Yeah.
7: It's like I'm not even here.
12: I'm just going to go with what you said because I really don't know.
8: All right. You said Spider-Man Forever.
7: Okay.
8: All right. Perfect. Mary Pat, thank you so much. I'm going to put you on hold one more time. Let's bring Stevie Boy back into the room now. Come on back, Steve. He can't see me right now because my camera's not working. Normally, I wave him in with my arms and he sees that. But right now, he's staring very intently at his keyboard.
6: All right.
8: There
6: Here
8: he is.
6: Go.
8: Okay.
6: Hi, everybody. Hello. Hello.
8: Hi,
6: welcome.
8: Steve.
7: Hey, Steve.
6: How'd it go?
7: Bad. Really bad.
6: Do you mean that?
7: Yeah, I mean it. Really bad. I didn't know any of the answers at all.
6: Are you being serious?
7: And I'm being 100% serious.
6: How did...
7: Mary Pat was helpful.
6: Mary Pat.
7: Mary Pat came through for me.
6: Okay.
7: You're going to know more than me. You're going to know more than me, Steve.
6: All right.
8: All right, let's find out. Tom Holland trivia today. Steve, here we go for your turn. All right, question number one. Tom Holland will be appearing in this Christopher Nolan movie that comes out this summer.
6: The Odyssey.
8: This is the name of his Spider-Man movie that also comes out this summer.
6: Spider-Man Homecoming. That's wrong.
8: And he starred in the miniseries The Crowded Room, which aired on this streaming service.
6: Say it again.
8: He starred in the miniseries The Crowded Room, which aired on this streaming service.
6: HBO Max. I don't feel good about that.
8: All right.
6: What is the name of that new Spider-Man movie? I'll be darned.
8: All right, let's bring Mary Pat back into the conversation. Let's see who gets to spin that wheel today, you guys. All right, question number one. Tom Holland will be appearing in this Christopher Nolan movie that comes out this summer. Marley, we didn't get a clear answer from you on this one, but then Mary Pat came in and gave you the answer, The Odyssey.
6: Steve, you also said
8: The Odyssey. Correct
7: yes!
8: answer is The Odyssey. Woo-hoo! You guys are on the board. Great job.
7: Yay, Mary Pat.
8: By the way, I mentioned this at the top of the hour in the Dirt Alert. It took me 3 hours to buy tickets for that movie yesterday.
7: Oh, wow.
8: They went on sale. There was a 3-hour wait on AMC's app and on their website. It was just, the demand for this movie is just unlike anything I've ever seen before.
7: Wow.
8: So get your tickets today if you really want to go see it opening weekend, folks.
7: Wow. Okay.
8: Mm-hmm. All right.
6: Thank you for the reminder.
8: You're welcome. Question number two, you guys. This is the name of Tom Holland's Spider-Man movie, which is also coming out this summer. Marley, you said Spider-Man Forever, which I like it. It's his fourth Spider-Man movie, so that would actually like make sense. Forever.
7: Really? Okay.
8: Yeah.
7: Yeah, maybe it's forever with a U.
8: maybe. Steve, you said Spider-Man Homecoming, which was the name of Tom Holland's very first Spider-Man movie back in 2017. And the correct answer is Spider-Man Brand New Day. That's the name of the Spider-Man movie coming out.
7: Right, that's what I said.
8: Yeah, exactly. In theaters July 31st. All right, so we are still tied after two questions. To the final question we go. Tom Holland starred in the miniseries The Crowded Room, which aired on this streaming service. Marley, originally you said HBO Max, but then Mary Pat came and changed your answer to Apple TV. Mm-hmm. Steve, you said HBO Max as well. And the correct answer is Apple TV Plus. An assist from Mary Pat, and that means Marley McMillan filling in for Donna is your winner today in the College of Pop Culture Knowledge.
7: Let's go, Mary Pat.
6: Mary Pat coming through.
12: Wow. Shocking.
7: Mary Pat, I owe you. I owe you. Wow.
6: So, and it sounds like Mary Pat has arrived at her destination as well. Am I right, Mary Pat?
12: No, I'm still en route.
6: Oh, wow, things got so much quieter on your phone.
7: Really quieted
12: it's so
7: down.
12: Funny because I listen so often that I literally had to remind myself that I was on air. I forgot.
6: Oh, my gosh. Oh, well, welcome. You're on the air right now. People are loving you. Hey, Mary Pat, why don't you do this? Why don't you spin the wheel and see how many points you can get for Marley on behalf of Donna?
12: Oh, okay, got it. Let's do a flare. Let's do a flare spin. One, two, three.
8: Great spin, Mary Pat. Great spin. And today's game for Marley and Donna was worth 5 points today.
7: Yay.
8: 5 points for Donna, which means she is going up to 175 points, while Steve still has 217 points.
6: Hey, Mary Pat, congratulations. What a great lifeline you were. We're out of time, so what we're going to do is have you stay on the line. Stormer's going to get you a prize.
7: Morning, sunshine.
11: I saw the revival of Death of a Salesman. 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What Laurie Metcalf does to those words and how they come out of her mouth hole, it is so real. 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
7: Well, that's a familiar feeling. Do I need to pay to do that?
11: Touché, Colleen.
7: I've been doing it for free for 49 years,
11: I've
7: y'all.
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0: Welcome back, Don and Steve, My Talk 107.1. Some emails to get to before we get to Marley's education, I suppose, on two shows that I've never even heard of before. Half Man and Detective Hole. Yeah. I actually wondered if you were meaning something about a plot hole within a detective story when I first saw it. I was like, what is this woman speaking of?
1: Well, that's maybe a little bit of where I'm going to go with it, actually. But
0: okay.
1: Yeah.
0: Sheehan J, listening from New York and has been for years. Shehan. Well, we were way off.
1: Right. Shehan. Okay.
0: Not Sheehan, not Sheehan.
1: Right.
0: Shehan. It's a very common first name in Sri Lanka, and the last name is Irish. Shahn. Well, obviously.
1: Oh. Right.
0: And then, but then the last name is Jordania. Okay. That's too tough for me. Shehan.
1: Yeah,
0: but
1: we sort of went like the most butchered we could possibly do with that. Like Sheehan.
0: Yeah, and we do that to create conversation, you know?
1: You're like, I knew what it was all along.
0: I just did.
2: Let the conversation begin.
0: Thank you, Garth. We're just bringing people to the table.
1: Absolutely.
0: Also, this from Rebecca. Don and Steve, greetings from Michigan. I've been a podcast listener for the past several years and even made the clunky transition from Spotify when it wrongfully stopped carrying your program. What the heck, Spotify? Put us back on, man. I have a College of Pop Culture Knowledge scoring idea for your consideration. Storm, are you listening to this?
3: Yes, sir.
0: I haven't read this yet. This is a cold read. We'll find out. Implement a whammy waiver to any player that is down more than a set number of points, perhaps 40 points or more, so that they cannot lose points during this time period. Or, I already don't love that, Becca. This is the trophy generation. This is too soft. Or create a whammy pass in which the player that is losing by more than 40 points will pass any whammy that he or she receives to the other player. Now, maybe a twist on that. I love how layered and complicated we're making this game.
1: Right.
0: What you could do is have five whammy waivers a year or 10 whammy waivers a year.
1: Okay.
0: To be used at any point, Stormer, that would require you to keep track of that, or Andrea, Amanda, / Angela. Maybe they could do that. Yeah. All right, we'll look into it. We'll consider that.
3: Yeah.
0: Thank you for your time. Thank you for your suggestion. Thank you for listening. And now this. Let's start with Half Man. What the heck is this?
1: Oh, all right.
0: This?
1: Okay. So Half Man. Okay. I want to just say also, both of these shows are pretty dark and heavy. That's maybe why you haven't seen them, Steve. I wouldn't necessarily be like, oh, this is a Steve show for either of these. Okay.
0: Okay.
1: So just throwing that out there. Half Man is on HBO Max. My headline with this one is like, I don't know if I liked it, to be honest. I don't. Like, know where I really stand on it, but it's going to win a lot of awards. It's amazing. It's incredibly well done, well acted, well written. Like, it's unlike anything else I think that's out there right now. So I feel like maybe in 6 months, maybe to a year from now, we're all going to know these guys' faces because they're going to be walking on the carpets and everything. And we're going to be like, half man. What was that? But it is a really well done show. I'll give you a little synopsis of the plot, I suppose.
0: Yeah. Wet our beak here.
1: Okay. So, somewhere in the UK, and it's two guys that are, they're brothers, but not by blood. Okay. So their moms are actually together. So they kind of grow up together. The younger of the two is gay, and he sort of has like an infatuation, I would say, on some level with like the older brother. Even, you know, they're brothers, but not by blood. Right.
0: Right.
1: There's always like that little bit of tension. And then it really is. I don't want to really spoil it, but it's both of these characters are very destructive in dealing with one another, in dealing with sexuality, I would say. It's a very heavy story, but it's a dynamic, I think, that really explores like masculinity, sexuality, maybe in a way that is kind of newer, and maybe we're seeing more so with men and masculinity these days, but haven't really seen like this. So it is an amazing show. If you're it's heavy and it's dark, and it ended in a way that was like kind of surprising, but it's really, really well done. And just an FYI, because we're probably all going to be seeing these people once we get to award season, I think it'll win a lot.
0: Richard Gadd and Jamie Bell are the two stars of Half Man on HBO Max. Does it without giving anything away, yeah. Is this meant to be a one-season show, sort of a limited series, as they call it now? Or does it feel like it's sending you in a direction where they're hoping that this turns into more?
1: I think it might just be one and done, which is kind of curious to say about a TV series that it would be like that. But I kind of think so. Yeah. And it another thing about it, too, is I think one of the main characters, and I haven't seen this, so I don't know who, although I could look it up easily, but Baby Reindeer, which I didn't see.
0: Oh,
1: but I think it's like from
0: yes.
1: the same guy and has one of the same actors as Baby Reindeer. So I didn't see that, but it might have some of those types of vibes, which
0: okay.
1: I think I think that was
0: and
1: also
0: I didn't
1: pretty
0: see
1: dark.
0: Baby Reindeer
1: right.
0: either.
1: Right. Kind of dark. And, maybe not up your alley, Steve.
0: Okay.
1: But
0: yeah. If I had a nickel for every time when they are talking about movies or TV shows and then Donna and or Stormer come in with suddenly I'm not even in the room when they do it. And they're like, yeah, and I don't think that this would be good for them. Like, yeah, definitely not. And they're like, you know what, Steve, you don't even need to.
1: Like it's really condescending.
0: Okay.
1: Patronizing.
0: Okay, well, all right, Half Man is one. Now let's go to another one,
1: okay.
0: which maybe I'm not a big boy enough to watch. It's called Detective Hole on Netflix.
1: Yeah, so this one's really gory as well. But the thing I want to just get up, I want to talk to someone about this.
0: Yeah.
1: I'm so excited to talk to people about these things. So Detective Hole, this is the thing. I found out about this from Lori and Julia, okay? It's a dark show. It's on Netflix, okay? True crime. It's not true, but crime, right?
0: Sure.
1: Detective Hole, H-O-L-E, that's the name of the show.
0: Yeah,
1: the
0: yeah.
1: main character in this show, named Harry Hole.
0: No, okay.
1: His name is Harry Hole,
0: well,
1: Steve.
0: That's why Lori's watching it.
1: Well, right, but, okay. All right, I have to settle down. So.
0: Are we thinking, maybe, just maybe, they could have workshopped
1: yes.
0: a few more options?
1: Yes. Like anyone that I can, will speak to me on the street, like, this is, ma'am, you're at a Wendy's. And I'm like, why didn't they change the name? This is a really, really good show. Because this was,
0: it's based,
1: they're like, ma'am, this is a Wendy's. And I'm like, but they
0: seriously.
1: Could have changed it. So, okay. So the main character of this show is called Harry Hole. It's based on a Norwegian book series in which the character, the main character's name is Harry Hole, okay? In Norwegian, apparently that's pronounced Harry Hole.
0: Okay.
1: Hule. Harry Hule. So, okay, it's not Harry Hole in Norway. But if you want to have, I just have a bone to pick with Netflix or whoever made
0: Let's
1: this show,
0: say
1: right?
0: Bone here. Yeah,
1: sure. It's like, if you're making this show and you want to have people outside of Norway, which I would presume you do want people to watch it outside of Norway, because how many people in the world speak Norwegian?
0: Yeah.
1: Only the people in Norway, I think. you want to maybe have this be palatable and enticing for English speakers. And if you're an English speaker, at first, I didn't even want to watch this show because I'm like, I can't get over the fact that the main character's name is Harry Hole.
0: That's a tough thing to move past. If you have brains like we do, that's tough to get
1: exactly.
0: by.
1: Exactly. It's Harry Hole. And there is nothing sexual about this show. There is nothing sexual about this show. And his name is Harry Hole. And the title of it is Detective Hole. And it's like, you don't even want to tell people you're watching this.
0: But it's actually Detective Hola, or whatever you said.
1: Yeah,
0: it's Norwegian.
1: Detective Hola.
0: Is it in Norwegian? Are we doing this with subtitles?
1: Yes, it is. But it's honestly, it's really, if you can get past Harry Hole, it's really good. It's very a la, like, The Girl with the Dragon Tattoo. It's a homicide. Interesting characters. It is really gory. Really gory. So I almost couldn't get past the first episode, but it was one of the most top shows on Netflix. And what ultimately got me to watch it is, so I produce Lori and Julia's podcast, right? So I talk to them all day, every day.
0: Yes.
1: So that's why I keep bringing them up. But Lori kept talking about it. I was like, finally, okay, I'm just going to watch it, even though I can't believe that guy's name is Harry Hole.
0: That is crazy.
1: And I watched it. It's really good.
0: Yeah, you wonder if they even would have changed it for American audiences.
1: I can't believe, why didn't they just go with, like, with, you know, Harry Holt. I know you're having to ask the author to make a concession at that point, but it is worth it for the success of the show to have it not be a ridiculous name.
0: I went to high school in America, and I did go to school with a guy named Harry Bowles, which we thought was already too close.
1: Right.
0: Too close.
1: Even that would have been better.
0: But it would have been better.
1: It would have been better. Like, there's not a lot worse than Harry Hole.
0: Speaking of which, now that we've all officially lost our appetite because of how many times
1: right, I'm
0: Marley
1: not
0: just
1: say
0: said
1: it again.
0: Harry Hole.
1: I'm not going to say it again.
0: Let's call and find out what the soup of the day is. Stormer, can you push buttons and get us in contact with Chef Brian?
3: Vermouth

0: with Brian.
1: Hey, Brian, how are you? Good morning. Happy Friday.
2: Happy Friday.
3: Hey, Brian, guess what? It's Marley. Hi.
2: Hi, Marley's Marley.
3: Here. Yeah, I'm seeing you on the phone, but maybe I'll still see you in person. Good to see you.
2: Good to see
3: you.
1: Now, Marley lives in Boston right now, though she's going to be moving back to the Twin Cities in August.
2: Okay.
1: So it might be nice if when she arrives in August, we do some sort of a welcome back soup for her.
2: Welcome back soup. What's your favorite, Marley?
1: What's your favorite soup?
3: Let's see. I like the chicken chili that you do. I had that last time I was in town.
1: Like a white chicken chili?
3: Yeah. Yeah, that's good.
1: That's good.
2: All right.
1: How about
3: like tomato with tomato basil? That's always good, too.
2: Sure.
1: Oh, with the pesto
3: chicken wild rice?
1: Okay, Marley.
3: Sorry, there's a lot of good soups out there, and I know Brian's talented.
1: She's kissing up. What is today's soup, Chef Brian?
2: Chicken noodle, home style.
1: Standard, man. We're just healing souls. What is the entree that you've paired with that today?
2: I have a pesto chicken flatbread or a pepperoni hot honey flatbread.
1: Oh, my
3: gosh. That's good.
1: That's fantastic.
3: Yeah. That's good, Brian. You're doing your job down there.
2: We're doing big things.
1: You've done really well.
3: I like that. I had a breakfast sandwich this morning. It was great.
2: Great. That's all Tom. He's
3: tell him.
2: Breakfast king.
3: Yeah.
1: They're going to keep talking. We have to go. We love you guys. Bye.
3: Bye.
4: 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Children International is empowering young people at every stage of growth.
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13: ABC News, I'm Mike Dabosky. Israel says it's intercepted all the missiles fired from Iran today, the first volley of strikes from the Iranian military since the beginning of the ceasefire. It's the latest round of violence threatening to prolong the conflict between the U.S. and Iran, which is now 100 days old. Republican Representative Mike McCaul, speaking with ABC's This Week earlier today, standing by President Trump's strategy.
14: This is the first president in 50 years to actually try to do something about the problem. A nuclear Iran is not acceptable. We've always said that. Every president since 1979.
13: Less than 2 days to go now before the Democratic Senate primary in Maine, and there's still no answers as to who's responsible for that mass shooting in Toledo, Ohio last night. At least a dozen people were wounded there. All are now in stable condition. Police believe at least two gunmen were involved and are asking for the public's help in identifying those two suspects. This is ABC News.
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18: Welcome back to the second hour of The Adventures of Bradley and Dawn today with 100% more Paul McGuire Grimes. Thanks for being with us.
19: Thanks, Paul, for having me. The show is flying by.
18: It is flying by, and this second hour will probably do the same.
19: Oh, my goodness.
18: I do want to just announce what we, you know, we were talking about at the end of Blinded by the Item, that this mysterious countdown occurred on the Taylor Swift website, and it appeared from the imagery on the website that there was going to be, as rumored, a Toy Story Taylor Swift experience. That is Toy Story 5, of course, Pixar's latest installment. And sure enough, as the timer timed out, it was announced that Taylor Swift has a new song. And that song is called I Knew It, I Knew You. And it is now, well, the collector's edition CDs are now live on the website if you go to taylorswift.com.
19: I am so excited for this. We are big Swifties in our household. We're big Toy Story fans in our household. So I know my daughter's going to love this. I'm going to love it. We're all going to love it. There's three different collector's edition CDs, like you said, on the website. There's one that has like kind of the classic white Toy Story cover with Jesse and Buzz and Woody. There's another one that's more like fall looking with a tire swing at a tree with some orange leaves. And another one that kind of looks like a nighttime setting with the tire swing with Woody and Jesse and Buzz. I think that this movie is supposed to be very Jesse focused.
18: Okay.
19: I could be wrong about that, but it'll just be great to hear Joan Cusack back as Jesse.
18: Well, and I can say these collector's edition CDs are available only until June 3rd at 2 p.m. Eastern or while supplies last. You literally have like 47 some hours. There is a countdown on the website.
19: Yes.
18: So if you wanted these, you better get them now.
19: Oh, God, which one do I want? 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So one CD, because it's just a single. I mean, who buys singles anymore?
18: Collectors.
19: Not a CD collectors. 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It's $3.99.
18: That's not bad. No. You'd get them all.
19: Yeah, you could.
18: Right?
19: Go to check. 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
18: One per customer.
19: Go
18: limit
19: to check
18: one
19: out.
18: Per customer, U.S. customers only.
19: It is. You're in line to check out. Let's see here. Beep, boop, boop, beep. We'll let you know how this goes.
18: Yeah, no, go ahead.
19: I'm very excited.
18: If you need to purchase, that's fine. Paul.
19: I'll step away to complete my purchase.
18: But this just, you know, there had been speculation that there was a connection, a crossover. She's doing a song or something. But then there was some pushback in the tabloids like, no, she's not doing this. This is not a thing. And then sure enough, we find out it actually is. So just one more thing to talk about Taylor Swift this month, as if she doesn't have enough going on in her life.
19: Yeah, she's getting married
18: soon,
19: too.
18: Right? And when's that going to happen? A lot of people think it's the 4th of July weekend. I think we speculated. I think I said like the 3rd of July because she wouldn't do it on the 4th.
19: And then there's all this talk about how she's got to do it before Travis Kelce's summer training officially starts.
18: Stormer, what was your guess again?
20: Just because I know she loves the number 13.
18: Oh, that's right.
20: Official guess was June 13th because that's on a Saturday.
19: That's coming up.
18: It is also the month of June right now. Literally today is the 1st, and that means it's Pride Month. And you put this on our list of things that you wanted to check in on, Paul, because, of course, well, it's a big deal for us each and every year.
19: Yes.
18: Twin Cities Pride is a large organization with a bunch of events. What's your plan for this month's Pride celebrations? Do you have anything like movie or TV related that you'll be doing other than your fabulous weekend at the LGBTQ plus cinema?
19: Yeah,
18: TV?
19: You know, there's always movies like to watch around this time of year. And then I think it's just a great time for community. So there's just like community events that I'm going to go to. And a lot of people think about like the big Twin Cities Pride at the end of the month. However, there are a lot of small town, smaller events you can go to. Like, I really love Golden Valley Pride. I do know the people that run it, and they're fantastic. But this is one in Golden Valley. This will be June 13th from 12 to 6, and it's a decade of pride in Golden Valley. And I would say that this is very like family friendly, family focused. We took our daughter a couple of years ago. We're gonna probably go again this year. They have a whole like kid zone. They have different performance stages as well. A lot of vendors. So that's Golden Valley Pride from June 13th from 12 to 6. Please go give them some support. Yes. So great vendors.
18: To that note, there is a family fun day as part of the Twin Cities Pride overall festivities, and they hold their annual Twin Cities Pride family fun day this year. It's on June 21st, and that's from 11 to 2, and it's at Como Park East. It's at the pavilions, and rain or shine, it's a free event. They got hot dogs, chips, along with crafts, games, and other fun activities for the kids. So
19: if you're looking for another good family event, something that we're going to go to is the Disney Pride in Concert with the Minnesota Orchestra and the Twin Cities Gay Men's Chorus.
18: Oh, that'll be fun.
19: It is going to be so great. It's June 20th and June 21st, two performances. On Saturday the 20th, it's at 7 p.m. Sunday the 21st, 2 p.m. So you get the amazing Minnesota Orchestra. You get the amazing Twin Cities Gay Men's Chorus coming together, singing Disney music. Like, my God, it's going to be so good.
18: Fun event.
19: And they're all like, both organizations do such incredible work. Again, show them some support. Take the whole family. They're doing music from Little Mermaid, Lion King, Mary Poppins, Coco, Zootopia, Wreck-It Ralph. And if you follow the Twin Cities Gay Men's Chorus on Instagram, they've been doing videos, kind of behind the scenes videos and whatnot. So they're great.
18: And I will say, people know the iconic, you know, there's in Loring Park, they have the festival all weekend. You can find out more details at tcpride.org. But they've also got the parade, which my talk will be at the parade again this year on the trolley. So come, you know, I know they've got a special, I'm not going to tell you what they're handing out, but there's always something special.
19: Ooh.
18: And this year is no different. But in addition to that, there are other events, including, and I know you've probably, maybe audience members have heard, or listeners have heard about TC Pride's Rainbow Run. It's a 5K, and that's on June 28th, Sunday morning at like 9 a.m. So there's like something for everyone to engage
19: throughout the month, too, and not just at the end. So if you may be busy on TC Pride weekend, go to some other event, some other, you know, like you can. I think Hopkins has their Pride celebration, too. So find out when that one is. Again, good for the whole family. Take kids, take families. And again, like or if you're just an adult.
18: I love the smaller ones, too. I mean, you know, the big, we are very blessed in the Twin Cities to have one of the largest in the country. And it's just got such an important history, but I do love those smaller prides on occasion
19: Absolutely.
18: As well, because it's much more, you know, it's a smaller setting. It's maybe a little quieter.
19: Yep.
18: And it's just a fun way to interact and connect with the community. We just did, we've done a couple of those when we go see my mom in Florida. They have one in Naples. They've got one in Cape Coral.
19: Mm-hmm.
18: So there are plenty around the state of Minnesota.
19: Are there things that you're looking forward to? Any events that you're doing or?
18: Being me.
19: Just being you,
18: loud and proud, as always. No, I'm not sure exactly what we always end up doing something. I don't know what our exact plans are yet, though.
19: Well, great. I think there's so much. So if there's something that you, again, and support local queer-owned businesses throughout this time as well. They might be doing different. My friend Paul and Ryan have Pride Athletics, and it's like activewear. That's a, you know, LGBTQ run business.
18: Yeah. No, absolutely. And again, if you want any more details, Twin Cities or tcpride.org. It's a wonderful organization and then get you hooked up with all the different events around town. There was something Twin Cities or tcpride.org. It's a wonderful organization and then get you hooked up with all the different events around town. There was something else that I was going to say and now it has completely lost my mind or left my mind.

0: next Wednesday, June 10th at the Willow Creek location. You're going to see two different options. One that's a secret movie night, and then one that's a secret movie night movie only. I'll be in the other one, the main one. But if you're in the movie only one, just come on over after the movie and join the discussion. So it's at 7 o'clock next Wednesday, the 10th. That main auditorium where I'll be is almost sold out. And that's in like their big EMX screen, I believe. And then the other screen is almost sold out too. So get tickets today before they sell out and come join me. You can see me in person next Wednesday, June 10th, Secret Movie Night. This will be my 8th time hosting this, and it is such a fun night. And then to hear the audience reaction when they figure out what movie it is. And then to hear people say, I've never seen that before, or I've never seen that on the big screen before, is always really fun and special.
1: And something tells me it's going to be Pride related.
0: I can neither confirm nor deny.
1: Well, I mean, if it's not, it's a crime.
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3: We got to acknowledge how awkward it is when you are not wearing the right bra and you're getting your toenails done and you decide to turn the massage chair on and things go wild. Like, oh my God. And I have a small chest, so I can't even imagine.
4: Yes, Brittany, it's bad. 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
3: 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Tell me about it. Gather around. Leah's going to tell us about what having an actual chest as it moves violently. And you're going, I was not appropriately dressed for this. That's another thing. I got to see a lot of aunts and friends moving away. I was not ready to see as a young kid because we had that massage chair.
4: Yeah. The way those jiggles.
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17: Hey, Dawn, we sure had some fun adventures on the show earlier.
18: Did we? It was so long ago. What did we do again?
17: Here, I'll replay some of it for you. Right here during the Bradley and Dawn replay on My Talk 107.1.
18: Thanks for doing that. Well, I have a great story that's really in-depth here. And this is a story about Britney Spears getting her hair done.
1: Before we do that, and I want to make sure you are set up correctly, I just want to welcome you back.
18: Oh, sure.
1: Because you were gone yesterday, and it was I was very happy that we had Paul McGuire Grimes in while you were gone. But It is nice to have you back in your seat.
18: Oh, so

0: Thank you. Welcome. So much. Yes, yes.
1: Now,
0: appreciate that.
1: On to.
2: Wow. I just hope I don't get a migraine.
0: Okay, we need to talk about a guy named Chris Appleton. Now, you know who Chris Appleton is. Can you tell our audience?
1: Chris Appleton is the hairdresser to the stars, including but not limited to Kim Kardashian. Also married and then divorced an A-list Hollywood actor who's probably more like B or C-list.
0: Yes.
1: He was on White Lotus. I'm forgetting his name.
0: Is it Lucas something?
1: Lucas. Yeah, that sounds right.
0: But it's not Lucas Bravo.
1: No,
0: it's like Lucas Cutie Pie.
1: Lucas Cutie Pie.
0: Yeah.
1: We saw his butt in his season of the first season.
0: Yeah, they
1: got
0: married in Vegas, I remember, and it was like just all of a sudden, like, woo, marriage.
1: Kim Kardashian like gave him away or something. I don't know. That like so he is celebrity hairstylist to the stars.
0: And happens to be stunningly good looking, but that's not why we're here. We are here because he gave Britney Spears a little bit of help with that hair of hers. He shared a picture of them, the two of them, on social media, and she's holding a bunch of curling irons. She had to ruin the photo by sticking her tongue out, but her hair looks amazing.
1: It really does. It looks very Jan Brady.
0: It's straight, it's long, and...
1: she's holding up a bunch of what appear to be curling or straight. What do you call those things?
0: I mean, those are curling irons.
1: Is it the thing that you straighten your hair with?
0: No.
1: Like where you clap it and you go come down?
0: No, that's a hair straightener. These are round curling irons. He probably wasn't using those. She just found them in his studio.
1: She's like, look, there's stuff I can play with.
0: That is exactly what her face looks like.
1: Well, because her tongue is fully out.
0: Like, come on, just don't do that. How many pictures did that guy take of the two of them? He wasn't looking at her, though, because clearly he was making sure that he looked good.
1: Well, that's not hard for him because he's just like walking jawline.
0: He is, come on, ridiculous. He is doing sort of a like frosted tips type thing.
1: Frosted tips.
0: You know, it's kind of a blondish, like dark brown hair with blonde highlights.
1: Yeah.
0: I'm talking about him, not her. But how long, I saw in the photos or the comments of this article, and it said, this will last for exactly 1 minute. Like her hair won't be like that
1: oh,
0: anymore.
1: Oh, yeah. Once she just starts playing with it.
0: Yeah, she'll be like, I don't know if they're extensions or what it is.
1: You should read his post, though, because like he talks about like how excited he was.
0: He goes, as a kid growing up in England, Britney Spears was the soundtrack to so many moments. Never in a million years did I think I'd one day be standing behind the chair, or in this case, her standing behind me, LOL, styling her hair. He added, some moments really do come full circle.
1: I mean, good for him. He got it up and... I wonder how, like, she must have just been feeling like she needed a makeover. I'm just curious how the two got connected. Like, does he reach out to someone or someone reaches out to him? You know, maybe Kim offered because Kim is definitely friends with Britney. So maybe she was like, girl, you want him to come over? Chris can come over and do your bangs?
0: Yeah. Anytime I see Britney with another human being... that's a celebrity, I get excited because I'm like, I want her to have friends, you know? I want her to be around people that are stable and, you know, so she isn't so lonely and spins off the planet because she kind of just holes up in her compound and does dance videos. Or does she?
1: Yeah. Well, I will say if you believe the conspiracy theories, and I was sent by... you know who? A conspiracy theory video of Britney Spears, our wonderful listener, Phil.
0: Oh.
1: And the woman claims that I'm here for conspiracy theories. This one she claims this is probably AI because it looks like such an AI generated photo. I don't know that that's necessarily the case, but I'm here for it if there is some shenanigans going on. Her thing is, and I've seen people point this out, and I can't nail it down, they say that her teeth are different. Like, if you watch the spinny videos, like, her teeth are kind of ramshackle.
0: Oh.
1: But I don't see that. I think it's just, like, when she's moving really fast, it's hard to focus on her teeth, and they look more gappy. but I haven't also done a deep dive like a lot of these people have. So I'm here for the potential that there is shenanigans going on. Maybe Chris is not even human. He's an AI character.
0: That I would believe because he doesn't look real.
1: Yeah.
0: Yeah.
1: But also,
0: I think, well, maybe we're just so used to like any pictures that we see of Britney, if they're doing her right. In the tabloids, they're touching up everything, including the gap in her teeth, making it smaller just through, you know, some type of touching up.
1: Somebody said, if you're just joining us, by the way, we are digging into a post by Kim Kardashian's hairstylist friend who touched up Britney. Kristen, in the comments on this conspiracy theory post, says this is 100% AI.
0: Oh.
1: Go to Chris's page and screenshot the pic.
0: Oh.
1: Edit the pic. Flip it. Zoom in and see that Barbie is missing the eye and the words have a shadow. Now, zoom into the faces and see how deformed they are. Now,
0: what?
1: Do a Google image search of the shirt and see what it should look like. Compare the two. See the differences? That's a lot of
0: that
1: work.
0: That is a lot of
1: Kristen,
0: work.
1: Kristen, I don't got that time.
0: Kristen.
1: Now, everybody does keep pointing out that his shirt is supposed to say Barbie, but it only looks like it says Barb with an E at the end. And everyone's like, yeah, that's because it's like ruffled on one. Like it's kind of folding in on itself.
0: Ooh, wow. This is a lot of work.
1: So I'm just saying a lot of people are saying it's Photoshopped.
0: Okay.
1: But then story context says, guys, that's Britney.
0: Okay.
1: Not every photo needs to turn into a debate about AI.
0: Yeah. This
1: well, that's the problem with AI is that it does because you can't really ever tell.
0: I do
1: anymore
0: see that,
1: what you're looking at.
0: Yeah, I do see the point that they're making that this shirt. But are people? Isn't it strange that people are looking that close?
1: No, because that's what they do now.
0: Oh my gosh.
1: That's all we do, girl. We ain't got nothing else to do.
0: Boy.
1: You see anybody doing anything in this world? No. Sitting online. Yapping on the radio. That's what we're doing.
0: Oh, I see that this isn't going to make any sense probably to you because you don't watch 90 Day Fiancé, but a girl named Shekinah, who is...
1: Okay.
0: Shekinah is a star of 90 Day Fiancé, and she's the first one that liked the post. And she is something
1: else. So you know who she is.
0: Oh, yeah. I know Shekinah.
1: So
0: yeah,
1: does that lend credibility to the case of conspiracy or take away for you?
0: I think that she's just trying to connect herself to Britney in some way. But maybe she knows Chris Appleton. I mean, she's sort of a star of 90 Day Fiancé.
1: What does she say?
0: She just gave 4 clapping emojis.
1: Now, like on Chris's post?
0: Yes.
1: Oh.
0: Yeah.
1: Okay.
0: I actually saw, I went to, her husband, Sarper, was just at the House of Comedy like a month ago, and I went to go see his stand-up routine.
1: Okay.
0: And he is very funny. They have a really weird story. Anyway, we're off the subject, but...
1: I'm still scrolling through the comments of it's Keep It Ash 21. She is I'm assuming she's pop culture enthusiast and conspiratorial thinker. But I have not done a deep dive.
0: Are we going to do what she tells us to do now? Reverse it.
1: Well, that's
0: now
1: not her.
0: This.
1: That's somebody else. That was Kristen. Somebody.
0: Okay.
1: Yeah. And then somebody said, yeah, that's fake. And then somebody else said, but even Keep
0: Why
1: It
0: would
1: Ash,
0: they fake it?
1: She says like, so what I love about this woman is like, she posts it and asks the questions, is it fake? But then she's like, she's skeptical that it could be fake as well, which I appreciate, like, you know, entertain it, follow through with some investigative journalism, do some digging.
0: She's really into it. I'm on her page now. And she has,
1: I mean, fan theories, like, again, there's clearly stuff going on with Britney, and sometimes it's hard to tell what's going on with their social media account. I don't know that she has roped in Chris Appleton into her
0: machinations. Point?
1: Yeah. Like, that's what
0: understand.
1: You have to ask yourself. What is it for?
0: Yeah.
1: It's just that I think certain people now, anytime Britney posts anything, people are highly skeptical.
0: Mm.
1: And I think they're fine to have that. But, like, you should be able to just ask the questions and then answer them and then move on.
0: True.
1: You know, like, probably this is fine. I will say, though, she does like screen cap C of Britney's teeth. Okay.
0: Yeah.
1: So see in this screen cap.
0: Mm-hmm.
1: And then in the photo.
0: Oh, this girl's talking about the gap between her teeth.
1: Yeah, I'm saying. So then look at the photo that, well, I can't get back to the photo Chris posted, but.
0: Oh, yeah.
1: There is no gap.
0: Okay.
1: Like
0: so maybe
1: zero
0: she
1: gap.
0: Has flippers. I don't know. A flipper.
1: Yeah, but would she take them off for her videos? Like, I'm going to take my teeth off.
0: It's easier for her to dance that way. She can't dance with a flipper. If you don't
1: saying,
0: know what a flipper
1: I'm just
0: is,
1: saying
0: it's like
1: there are
0: a
1: questions.
0: Little... Oh, I see. She does not have the gap in her teeth.
1: Yeah.
0: Maybe they just touched it up. I mean, honestly, like make this look prettier. You know, you can just take
1: Yeah, but
0: a...
1: would Chris Appleton do that?
0: Absolutely, because he doesn't know if he's pretty enough.
1: Mm. Maybe he's
0: he
1: not.
0: He wants to be prettier.
1: Maybe he doesn't look like real pretty in person, so he has to completely fake Photoshop.
0: Maybe he took one photo and he's like, I hate this picture of me. And so he just said, touch it up. And it, you know, did all kinds of things.
1: Well, I'm glad that Britney has a friend who's doing her hair. That's a very nice thing.
0: Okay. Yeah. I'm going through this girl's Instagram. She is deep into Britney conspiracy.
1: Everybody's got a hobby these days.
3: Where talk is fun.
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12: Why don't you tell me about your dream?
13: I was back in high school, and I was supposed to take a test.
14: I was making it work again.
13: I was driving my car, and I couldn't control it. Then I fell off a cliff with Leonardo DiCaprio.
12: Do you know what this dream means?
15: Dreamweaver Dawn.
1: Dawn, you want to interpret some dreams?
0: Yes, I do.
1: Fabulous. Each Wednesday at this time, Dawn will interpret your dreams. If you submit a dream, she can tell you how to do that if you stay listening till the end of this segment. But let's get right to the dreams. First up, we have Lynn. She sent an email with the following dream. Dear Dawn, I had a very vivid dream today that my regular cats were huge, like the size of a puma, but still with all the features and hair and everything. And some little girl wanted to see him. And I had to tell her to make her hand like a paw and to let the cat sniff her so they would think that they wouldn't think she was a toy. I love the dream. Totally want my cats to be huge.
0: That's so funny. That would be kind of cool unless they were vicious. Okay, Lynn, let's talk about animals first. Animals are habits if you dream about them. And in this particular dream, if you dream about your own personal cat or dog, these are habits that you nurture. So habits can be good or bad. Don't think of it like, oh, I have a habit of biting my nails or being late. You know, they can also be good things. So these are habits that you nurture and you daily, you know, there's a process of probably daily. It's a habitual thing. That's why it's a habit. Okay. So you have these habits and now for some reason in your life, you're hyper-focusing on these habits.
1: Mm.
0: Like maybe you're stressed right now and you absolutely, if you don't have your coffee, which would be a habitual thing that you do, a pattern, and you really love your coffee and like you obsess over your coffee, you have a shirt that says, I can't wake up without coffee. You know, you're really getting into something like that. Usually that's a sign of like, you know, you're stressed. So you have some habits that you're nurturing and they're becoming bigger than you probably imagine them to ever be. Mm-hmm. And then you've got a little girl. So the little girl is also a part of you, but it's the part of you that is the one who has made a fully formed idea. So you took an idea and you made it bigger and now it's a thing. So from your imagination, you thought of something, you made it happen, and now it is, it's not colliding with your habits, but they are interacting to where you're trying to figure out, okay, this part of me, how do I live with the person that's nurturing the habits with the person inside me that wants to move forward and create new things. Mm-hmm. So that's without knowing anymore. I would say, Lynn, that is the gist of it. And maybe that really resonates with you.
1: And who doesn't want big cats?
0: Yeah. I mean,
1: especially
0: if they were still
1: playful.
0: Docile, yeah. That would be great.
1: Okay. Let's move along to another dream from a listener, this time from Kelly. She sent the following dream. She says, Dear Dawn, I dreamed I was in my childhood home, and my mom and brother, who both passed away years ago, were there along with my three adult kids. I was trying to get my kids to get their backpacks on because we had to walk to the bus stop to catch the bus to go to school. I finally got out of the door, hugged my mom, brother, and told them I loved them. I was panicking as we were going to miss the bus, which we did, and my kids were not bothered at all. We walked a bit and somehow ended up in a mall and couldn't find our way out. I was panicking and trying to get my kids to stay with me and care that they were going to be late for school because we needed to get back to the house, but they were more interested in the stores. Thoughts on this one? Thanks.
0: All right. Okay. Let's go to first your childhood home. A lot of people dream that they're in their childhood home. So every time, if you're listening out there, you dream of that, that is your most comfortable state or frame of mind that you're in. So whatever that is, it's a place where you feel most peace. You're not having to fight off things and, you know, worry a lot. So yeah. You're in your most comfortable state of mind. And then other people enter the scene. Everybody else in a dream is an aspect of yourself. So whether or not these people have passed away, that just they are active in the dream. So it just represents a part of you. All kinds of parts of yourself, the person that's your inner authority and like the seat of creation, that would be your mom. Your brother is your subconscious mind. And then you have kids, which represent the part of you that is represents the person that's active in creating new ideas. So all those people are living together. Now we move on to the purpose of the dream, which is you are trying to get the aspects of yourself, which are the creators, in on the bus, okay, to go to school. So you know that in your life right now, there's a place where you need to be learning something more, and you just can't get there. It could, and most of the time, these aren't like, oh, I need to be learning German because I'm going to Germany. It's things that are soul lessons. So there's something that's holding you back that doesn't allow you to move on to that part where you feel like you've grown through some experiences. So the bus thing is interesting, too, because you have this panic that you're not going to be able to get on the bus. When we dream of a car or a vehicle, that is our physical body. All right. So you also, within this trouble that you're having, this frame of mind you're in, it has something to do with something that's physical with you. So it's stopping you from moving forward, your physical body. Maybe there's something that you want to do. And you're like, gosh, I wish I could, you know, do that, but yeah. My hip isn't working. So there's something going on with your body that's stopping you from progressing. That's why you can't get on the bus and you can't get to the place of learning. Okay. And then we go to a mall, which is, you know, a collection of stores. And stores in a dream, that's a place in the universal mind where we can connect to other minds, where all things can be bought or sold or exchanged. Okay. So it's like we can connect to other people through our minds. You know this because when you're thinking of your friend and your friend calls you at that moment, that's an example of like, oh my gosh, I was just thinking of you. You know, there's a connection there. And sometimes people feel very isolated and lonely from that connection. I would say you don't like that. So maybe you have the ability to really connect to other people mind to mind, and you're trying to avoid that because you know it doesn't really serve you right now. That's why you're stuck in the mall. Because there's all of those stores, and you're like, oh, you know, maybe you're a little bit intuitive and you find it overwhelming. So there's like a double layer to this dream, wanting to move forward to a place of learning and also being overwhelmed with being sort of like an empath. Okay. So if that resonates with you, let me know, Kelly.
1: As all of you should do, if you get your dream interpreted by Dawn, which she can tell you how you can submit a dream at the end of this segment in a few minutes. But first, let's get to another dream. This one is from Stephanie. And Stephanie says, "Dear Dawn, in my dream, I am in a home that's having a party. For some reason, I have sewing needles and they fall on the floor in the kitchen. I'm desperately trying to pick them up before someone steps on them, but people keep knocking them on the floor. I'm setting them up on a counter and a group of people come in and want to clear the counter to play a game and push them all on the floor as I'm yelling for them to stop. The dream keeps going as I try to pick up the needles on the floor, and for one reason or another, they keep falling on the floor. At one point, I'm sitting on a bed doing it, and my daughter jumps on the bed as I yell for her to stop, and the needles go everywhere."
0: Okay.
1: That's frustrating.
0: Yes, it is. I love this dream, Stephanie, because there is one singular thing that's happening, and that is you are trying to create things. These sewing needles, those are tools to create new things, okay? And it doesn't matter what happens. You're getting in your own way because everybody else in the dream is what?
1: An aspect of you.
0: That's right. So what are you trying to create right now? But you're coming up against roadblocks because you are getting in your own way. You need those tools to move forward, and you're just not able to do it right now. That's what you were stressing about. Now, I always say this, that our minds are very dramatic when they're trying to get our attention. So, you know, this could be something like, I'm just simply trying to do the simple thing of transitioning my kids from being in school all year and transitioning myself into summertime. And you were really trying to do that. Like, how am I going to get daycare? That's one needle. How am I going to be able to get this one enrolled in summer school? That's another needle. So these are all things where you feel set back by certain things that are getting in your way. And that thing that's in your way is you. I hate to say it, but you know how to change things.
1: It can happen. It's okay.
0: Yes.
1: Take a deep breath and know you're okay and you're enough.
0: Yes.
1: Stephanie.
0: Yes.
1: And send Dawn a note. You got time for one more?
0: I do.
1: Let's go to Kathy's dream. Kathy says, "Dear Dawn, I had two dreams in the past week, very similar. Both dreams, I'm working at a place like vintage stores loaded with a lot of items. I was there helping to set it up for an upcoming sale. In both dreams, I left to take a short break. When I returned, the places were empty, clean, beautifully redone with many more rooms. In both dreams, I was so confused as to why the owners would do that last minute before opening. The only difference in the dreams were the locations, and in the second dream, I was sure I was at the wrong place, and a woman came up to me and asked to see the top of my hand. In my dream, I assumed she wanted to see my hand if it had been stamped for entry."
0: Okay, this is kind of similar to being lost in the mall, because it has to do with stores, and stores is a place in the universal mind that all things can be bought, sold, or exchanged. This would mostly be things like energies. So, you know, how you can enter a room and you can feel the vibe. And some people can, and some people are completely unaware. Kathy, you're one of those people that you are aware. So in your day, 24 to 48 hours before this, you were trying to connect more with the vibe of a group, and it was difficult to do that. So, and then you would be like, I'm going to pull back and not be so involved. And then you're like, wait a minute, I need to be involved. And I need to try to fit into this vibe. And you know that, like, you've got your inner authority in there too, because you've got these owners and anybody that's in a higher position. Like if you dream of your boss or your parents, they're all the boss of you in some way. That is your inner authority. Mm-hmm. So your inner authority stepped in and they changed things. So then you're really good at reading vibes But then for some reason you stepped away from it because you wanted to pull back. And then you felt like you couldn't gain access again to communicating with people. And on this level, we don't really know we're doing this. We're not, unless you're like an energy practitioner or something, we're not really aware that we're doing this. But that's been your struggle. It's been about connecting to people beyond what you're saying and your struggles with that.
1: Okay.
0: Okay, Kathy?
1: I mean, it could be. Maybe she is on a different level.
0: She might be on a different level.
1: Connecting.
0: That's right.
1: And you're helping her to do that.
0: I hope so.
1: And hoping, or you're hopefully connecting all of our listeners with their subconscious minds and their dream interpretations each week on Wednesday at this time. Dawn, if people want to send you a dream, what do they got to do?
0: Go to our website or our app and find our page. Just look up Bradley and Dawn. There'll be an envelope like, hey, email us here. And then you can find my name, which is it'll be D. McLean. Find that in the subject, put dream, and then make it about a paragraph long. These are all perfect.
1: Fabulous. Hey, my talkers, Bradley here.
0: And Dawn.
1: Are you listening to Blinded by the Item?
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0: Oh, it's pool season. Let's all get in the pool.
1: Do you have a pool to go to?
2: Good afternoon. Welcome back to The Adventures of Bradley and Dawn. I'm Bradley. That's Dawn. No, I do not have a pool that I get into on the regular, but if I did, I would be very careful to read through the Minnesota Health Department's latest Instagram post on from 22 hours ago, and I would like you to open it because they just want to remind us that swimming can be deadly.
1: Oh, my.
2: Not because, like, you could drown or something like that, but because every swimmer brings something extra into the swimming pool.
1: Oh, my.
2: Germs, sweat, skin products, and even poop.
1: Oh, okay.
2: Okay, so I saw this.
1: Oh.
2: Now, I know, you're having the reaction that I had yesterday. I was like, wait a minute, what is going on? So they have this infographic along with some text. The infographic I would like to call your attention to. First of all, the first slide is a kid cannonball, and it says, what's in your cannonball? It's more than just a splash. And then you go, you advance the slideshow, and you see an infographic that says, sweat. Each swimmer brings one or two soda cans worth of sweat.
1: What? What?
2: Oh, as if that's not good enough.
1: One or
2: then they
1: two.
2: Have a can, not just they have a can of sweat, and then they got a can of spit, because each droplet of spit has 8 million microbes. Some of those microbes have germs that can make you sick.
1: I'm not going, I'm never going to a
2: pool
1: again.
2: But wait, there's more. Because as if the soda can full of sweat and the soda can full of spit ain't enough to get your mind going.
1: Yeah.
2: The next slide is poop. Each kid, first of all, why are you picking on, kids? Each kid brings, and I apologize if you're eating lunch, but this is the Minnesota Health Department, not me. Each kid brings in 10 grams of poop, the weight of 4 pennies.
1: What?
2: Who had to come up with it? First of all,
1: how do you
2: know? I have so many questions.
1: What?
2: How did somebody figure that math problem out?
1: And then they put, like, the poop emoji or Dairy Queen cone
2: It's the
1: swirl.
2: Poop emoji. And it says, but again, then they have a measuring cup full of pee-pee. It's yellow
1: These are
2: liquid.
1: Infographics, by the way.
2: It says the
1: Little
2: average
1: cartoons.
2: Swimmer can bring one cup of pee. So the average swimmer has, Dawn, 10 grams of poop. One cup of pee.
1: Does that mean I have 20?
2: Droplets of millions of microbes and a soda can's worth of sweat. What is going on with people?
1: What? Do they not bathe and they just come to the pool? I don't get it.
2: They know kids are bringing 4 pennies worth of poop. Who did this measure?
3: How did you come across stink holes, girl?
2: Thank you. So again, to the Minnesota Health Department, thank you for keeping us all aware.
1: Now I know.
2: Well, also,
1: and now I'm terrified.
2: I know. Now I'm going to squirt hand sanitizer on my entire body.
1: I am. I'm going to dry my skin out so much that I never sweat again.
2: And also, don't pools have chlorine?
1: That's why they have to dump so much chlorine.
2: Why do I got to worry about that? Now
1: but
2: they do.
1: Every kid, like, let me count the
2: if
1: kids.
2: If there are
1: in the
2: 10
1: pool.
2: Kids, I ain't getting in because that's 40 grams of poop. You have now given me
1: baker,
2: a math problem.
1: I know.
2: Oh, I can tell you, 10 grams is a lot.
1: Yeah, it is.
2: You will see it.
1: Yeah, you will see it for sure.
2: They do give you some advice. Don't swim when sick with diarrhea. Don't shower before swimming. Or no, you should shower before swimming.
1: Yeah, I've always wondered why.
2: Well, because you had 4 grams. You had 4 pennies. Also, that was just a child. How much poop do adults
1: That's
2: have?
1: That's what I said. Does that mean I have... 20 grams? That's like a Bratz doll head.
2: Okay, I'm glad you said Bratz doll and not Brad's doll.
1: No, but like a Barbie doll head.
2: Yeah.
1: It would be like 10 grams or something.
2: Well, 4 pennies worth. I don't even know what that means.
1: The weight?
2: Can I have, you're like at an old time candy store. Can I have 4 pennies of poop?
1: Why? I'm just thinking of like volume instead of probably weight. You know, either way, it doesn't matter. That's a lot to me.
2: It's too much.
1: Like, what
2: also,
1: is every
2: nobody
1: kid,
2: needs,
1: like, pooping a little bit?
2: You could have just said germs are, you know, people are covered in germs.
1: It doesn't have the same effect. Look at how we're affected.
2: That's true. But now it's ruined.
1: Now I don't
2: because
1: want to
2: I am
1: go
2: never
1: to the pool.
2: Going to a public pool because I'm just going to do the math. Well, there's 10 kids. That's 100 grams of doo-doo.
1: And 10
2: and that's just
1: cups
2: average.
1: Of pee.
2: 10 cups of pee.
1: And 2 soda cans for the spit.
2: 1 or 2 per person. It's 1 or 2
1: soda cans worth of sweat.
2: Who is the person walking around with 2 soda cans worth of sweat?
1: I don't
2: That's
1: know.
2: 32 ounces.
1: I need to just go
2: Who
1: outside and
2: sweat. Who has 32 ounces of sweat on their body?
1: I barely sweat. And I wonder if I'm working hard enough at the gym.
2: What other things are coming out?
1: Are you asking me personally?
2: Skin flakes?
1: Yeah, skin.
2: How many toenails?
1: Skin products. My skin is not producing products.
2: No, they're talking about like your chemicals that you're wearing, like your sunscreen.
1: Skin products. Oh, I thought you meant my skin flakes.
2: Well, maybe
1: or
2: they are.
1: Scabs or skin. I don't know.
2: Oh.
1: I don't know.
2: You have a nickel's worth of scab per person. Again, Minnesota Health Department, thank you. But maybe a little less
1: Let's
2: graphic.
1: Read the comments. I'm skipping this year. Okay. Thank you, Swift Blade Felix.
2: Somebody said thanks and yuck.
1: Thanks for the reminder. Oh, Debbie Downer. Oh, man.
2: Anyway,
1: yeah.
2: I just thought I would share because I was scrolling last night and I was like, I do not want to now think about how much
1: that is
2: poo-poo and pee-pee. And also, that seems like a lot. A cup of pee? Are you? That means you are evacuating your bladder when you get into the pool.
1: They blame kids. I guarantee
2: they do.
1: You adults.
2: No, the kids are old. No, look, the kids are just the poo-poo.
1: Yeah.
2: Because the pee-pee says the average swimmer can
1: so
2: bring in a cup of pee.
1: Kids have poop. They don't want to admit that people.
2: I guarantee
1: like
2: you, if children have 4 pennies, there are probably some half dollars floating around in that pool.
1: There's some, yeah, half dollars. When's the last time you saw a half dollar of poop?
2: Well, I had about $8.50 in this morning. That was a roll of nickels.
1: Coinstar. This is
2: if you could turn that into money, I'd be rich. Oh my God, I'm sweating. Okay, Stormer, you got
1: You're
2: your hand
1: sweating,
2: raised.
1: But who knows?
2: I know
1: much.
2: A soda can's worth. I got a LaCroix
1: well,
2: over
1: this
2: here.
1: This place in here is so hot. I got 2 soda cans worth of sweat when I leave the studio.
2: Oh, I'm about to have a cup of pee, Stormer.
4: Maybe you guys mentioned that. I'm gonna play slightly devil's advocate here.
1: Mm.
4: Are we sure that all of this is on the outside of the children? Perhaps this is all inside.
1: No, it gets in the. They're implying that it would go in the water.
2: Yeah.
1: Who cares if it's inside?
4: Okay, fair enough.
2: Because I would imagine the average kid's got more than 4 pennies.
1: Brings in 10 grams of poop. I mean, that they would only be concerned if you're leaving 4 pennies of poop. The weight of 4 pennies.
2: Yeah. That gives a whole new meaning to the
1: change?
2: Term spend a penny.
1: Yeah.
2: I'm going to go spend a penny. Okay.
1: Save a penny. Spend a penny.
2: So thank you to the Minnesota Department of Health and Dawn.
1: Yeah.
2: I would like you to now
1: find 4 pennies.
2: Is that what you're doing?
1: Yeah.
2: Why?
1: I want to see how much it weighs. I need to know. There's one.
2: So that means, okay, so if you're just joining us, the Minnesota Department of Health is warning people to be careful in the pool. I'm not sure what I'm supposed to do,
1: what do you
2: with
1: mean?
2: The knowledge. Like, usually the infographic is supposed to make me go.
1: Well, then it says what to do. It's like, make sure and do this.
2: I guess
1: this.
2: If you're a parent, wash
1: avoid
2: your child
1: when
2: off.
1: When sick, shower before swimming, avoid swallowing pool water.
2: Oh, God. But you know we are gonna. And again, I would go back to, isn't that why there's like so much chlorine?
1: Yeah.
2: That it's just neutralizing all the doo-doo?
1: Well, we would hope so, but like if you get, I've got 4 pennies in my hand.
2: Okay. How does that feel?
1: Imagine it's poop. Here, hold it.
2: All right. Oh, that is significant.
1: Yeah.
2: But now that's per child. So now,
1: I know.
2: Can we do multiple kids?
1: 4 quarters. Yeah, multiple kids. I have 4 more pennies. Here, now it's 2 kids.
2: OK. Okay.
1: Or one big kid.
2: Yeah, wow. I could see where this would add up real fast.
1: Yeah.
2: Again, on
1: a busy Saturday afternoon. Go to Como Pool, which I love.
2: Yep.
1: They have like a zip line thing. It's really cool. I don't know if they still have that.
2: I should be clear. I am not a fan of pools in general.
1: When I moved here, I was like, I love this pool. I could watch people act a fool on that zip line. Nobody knew who I was.
2: Our listener, Teresa, said an ounce is 28 grams.
1: Yeah.
2: So 10 grams is less than half an ounce. Teach your kids to wipe until it's white.
1: Teresa!
2: Well, I guess that's good advice.
1: Here's another kid.
2: Oh my God, we got three kids.
1: Three kids. Wow.
2: That's a lot.
1: Yeah.
2: All right.
1: So if you know someone with three kids, like Elizabeth Reese...
2: I think you just need to have the visual to your kids. Like, this would actually probably be good for kids because they like to talk about silly things like this.
1: Like poop, yeah.
2: So you could take four pennies and say, if you don't wash off, this is what you're bringing into the pool. And now I need you to tell all
1: now
2: your
1: you're
2: friends.
1: You're scarred for life.
2: Well, thank you, Minnesota Department of Health, for scarring us for life, or at least our next visit to the pool.
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14: ABC News, I'm Mike Dubusky. Iran firing several missiles at Israel this afternoon. The IDF says it was able to intercept all of those strikes, and after Israeli forces launched strikes on Hezbollah targets in Beirut. Republican Congressman Mike McCall speaking with ABC's This Week earlier today about the president's Middle East strategy.
15: I think they thought the regime would implode after taking out the top leadership in the Ayatollah, and that didn't happen.
14: Maine's crucial Democratic Senate primary is this Tuesday, with Graham Plattner facing questions about his treatment of women.
16: The progressive outsider, Graham Plattner, essentially forced Janet Mills to suspend her candidacy. But as those controversies have grown around Plattner, Mills herself has reminded people she's actually still on the ballot on Tuesday. She's being talked about as a potential backup candidate should Plattner decide to drop out.
14: ABC's Rick Klein. And the manhunt continues in Ohio for the suspects in yesterday's shooting at an outdoor festival. This is ABC News.
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18: Hey, Dawn, we sure had some fun adventures on the show earlier.
1: Did we? It was so long ago. What do we do again?
18: Here, I'll replay some of it for you. Right here during the Bradley and Dawn replay on My Talk 107.1.
1: Thanks for doing that. She

0: would you rather? Like, would you rather this food or that food? Good afternoon. Welcome back to the third hour of The Adventures of Bradley and Dawn. We're going to try a little something new. This all came about, you guys, from the conversation we had yesterday. You remember this, Dawn? Cheese or chocolate?
1: Yeah, you had to give up one for the rest of your life.
0: For the rest of your life. And that was because why?
2: We did it for the 5-second rule.
0: The 5-second rule. Yeah. It was cheese day. National Cheese Day, and then we somehow got on the idea of cheese or chocolate, and we all said cheese.
1: Yeah, but then, sadly,
0: but then we left the show, and other people had hot takes and said chocolate, and then it was like, wow, this is a bigger discussion than we realized, yeah. and we thought...
1: I feel like today I would have picked chocolate.
0: Why do you say that?
1: Because now I'm considering it, and I'm thinking about not having chocolate in my life, and how...
0: Ever again?
1: I really love it, like all different kinds.
0: But you'd give up cheese for the rest of your life?
1: Maybe. Okay. Even though I love cheese.
0: Okay. Well, this is the kind of thoughtful pondering I want you to do, but we're kind of now gonna what?
1: There was a rumbling that just happened physically.
0: Must have been you.
1: Nope.
0: I didn't feel nothing.
1: Okay.
0: Did you feel a rumbling, Stormer?
2: I did not.
0: Yeah. Oh. Honey, you got some gas?
1: No, it's like the table rumbled. I'm touching the table and you're not, though. So
0: no,
1: anyway,
0: my knee is underneath the table.
1: Okay.
0: Okay. But I think what we'll do is just let's keep that conversation. But because we said the three of us said cheese yesterday,
1: yeah,
0: you
1: let's
0: can't
1: just
0: no takesy backsies or whatever. So today we're going to do cheese or so food you rather get it. Would you rather, if it was yesterday, cheese or chocolate? Today, it's cheese or bread. What?
1: Oh.
0: How are we supposed to decide this? Cheese or bread? You can only have one for the rest of your entire human life on planet Earth. You will never eat the other one ever again so long as you shall live. Cheese? Because cheese won yesterday. Or bread.
1: Before we say what our choices
0: final
1: are,
0: answer.
1: I would like to clarify
0: that
1: we're not talking about...
0: This is the
1: just...
0: Libra in her, by the way, if any of you know. She has to get every aspect considered before she makes a decision.
1: That's true. I have to weigh all my options.
0: It's really... Yeah, it's a lot.
1: Okay. So does this mean that I only eat cheese? And that's it?
0: No. It just means that you are removing one of those things from your life forever.
1: That's what I thought yesterday. I had to survive on just chocolate.
0: No.
1: And I thought I would get sick of it. But cheese has protein, and I thought that would be better for me.
0: Okay.
1: So that's why I want to go back and do takesies back.
0: Well, I would just like to remind you, we put that aside.
1: Okay.
0: So
1: yes,
0: now
1: it's clarified.
0: I want your thoughts on cheese or bread. Do you have a gut reaction?
1: Yeah.
0: Which is?
1: Bread.
0: Tell me why.
1: Because bread is like candy to me. To have a piece of good bread with real butter on it is heaven. I wish that I could just eat bread all the time, to be honest, without having any effects on my body.
0: What effects does it have on your body?
1: Well, it's not great to just eat bread all the time.
0: Why?
1: Because you put on pounds.
0: Mm. Do you?
1: Yeah.
0: You mean versus the little candy bars that you eat or the little cookies that you eat?
1: I don't have little cookies.
0: Don't you?
1: Well, sometimes I get in the freezer
0: and
1: I get out a little cookie ball.
0: Yeah. It's not the bread. Anyway, I'm trying to disabuse you of this fear of bread.
1: Oh.
0: Okay, so your gut is to say bread.
1: Yeah, my gut literally says, give me bread daily.
0: Stormer, I'm going to go to your gut. What is your gut telling? This is not final answers, but what does your gut tell you?
2: Well, I'm just thinking about all the bread and cheese comboed foods that there are out there.
1: Grilled
2: that
1: cheese?
2: By eliminating
0: no
2: one or the
0: cheese.
2: Other, means you can't eat these ever again, like grilled cheese
0: either
2: sandwiches
0: getting,
2: or
0: well,
2: cheesesteaks or quesadillas or cheeseburgers. Those are all eliminated no matter which one we choose.
0: Pizza?
2: Yes. This is
0: but
2: tough.
0: Here's a problem. I don't think you're getting pizza at all anymore.
1: Why? Have I been bad?
0: No, because pizza crust is bread.
1: Oh.
2: Yeah.
0: And
1: cheeseless pizza.
0: Well, you're either eating cheeseless pizza or eating crustless pizza. I guess you could do cauliflower crust pizza.
2: Okay.
0: Those fools.
1: Oh, I love that.
0: Don't email me, please.
1: I love them.
0: I don't want to argue about this right now.
1: Okay.
0: I love you too much to fight about cauliflower crust.
1: It's fine.
0: Okay.
2: If I have to go with my gut, though, you guys.
1: Yeah, your gut. What's your gut?
2: I got to go with bread.
1: Yeah.
2: I do. I feel like there's more diversity with our options.
0: This segment is going to be far less interesting than I thought because we're all on the same page.
1: Well,
0: because my answer is not
1: clearly
0: surprising. Bread.
1: Yeah.
0: Because I like, if I think about the complexity of the flavors of cheese, it is infinite. The same is true, though, with bread. So
1: I know.
0: Even if you just there's no way I could give up bread.
1: No.
0: Now,
1: think of banana
0: in my
1: bread.
0: Life, I haven't. I think that's why I can no longer give it up.
1: Bread?
0: Because there was a period when I, too, demonized bread.
1: Well,
0: a lot
1: I
0: of
1: literally
0: people do.
1: Will gain pounds. Like,
0: you
1: I've seen it.
0: You don't gain pounds from eating
1: bread. I have.
0: Bread. Yes.
1: When I go on a bread binge
0: girl,
1: and I get baguettes and I just eat it in the car.
0: And binging bread.
1: Yeah, well.
0: And also the kind of bread. Anyway, different conversation. I'm just always going to defend bread. I'm a bread fender. So the three of us, our gut reactions is to say bread. Now, let's contemplate. And if somebody else out there thinks absolutely not cheese 100%. I actually think there's going to be a lot of cheese people out there because I think a lot of people do.
1: Especially if they're from Wisconsin.
0: Exactly that. And I think there's a lot of people who do demonize bread or who are on that sort of anti-carb thing where they think somehow magically eating a bunch of cheese is better for you than eating a bunch of bread.
1: Yeah, calories in, calories out. Yeah.
0: Yeah, well, I again.
1: But
0: let's not think of just a health standpoint. Let's not argue about the health merits, but the pure, like, think about all of the bread things.
1: Yeah,
0: that
1: like
0: you can
1: cinnamon
0: have.
1: Rolls.
0: Well, cinnamon rolls, French toast, biscuits, cornbread,
1: banana bread,
0: apple fritters,
1: pancakes,
0: donuts. Because isn't donuts bread?
1: Yeah.
0: No, okay, maybe technically that's not bread.
1: Yeah.
0: What else is bread?
1: Bagels.
0: Yeah. French bread, French bread pizza.
1: Yeah.
0: With no cheese.
1: Oh my God.
0: Now, what would be the hardest part about cheese to give up? Like, what would be the hardest thing to give up with cheese? So we've got to, before we lock in our final answers, we have to
1: are
0: contemplate.
1: Because
0: I don't want you to show up on Monday and go, I want bread instead of the other one. You don't talk like that.
1: Well, let's just think about, like, how do you feel about cold cheese?
0: I like it. Why?
1: Well, in MC, he only likes melted cheese.
0: I like it. Why?
1: Well, in MC, he only likes melted cheese. Unless it's on a taco. Then he likes shredded cheese.
0: Okay.

0: dry
1: cream
0: cheese, cream cheese, wet cheese, liquid
1: cheese. Oh my
0: cheese,
1: God, cream cheese.
0: Spray cheese.
1: Does that count as cheese though?
0: What?
1: Cream cheese?
0: Yes. Is it a cultured dairy product? Then no, you can't eat it. Well, I guess you could eat yogurt because that's not cheese.
1: Yeah.
0: All right. Are you still feeling good about bread?
1: I mean, bread is my favorite thing to eat.
0: Yeah.
1: And I haven't even tried all the breads of the world.
0: No.
1: You know, there's
0: pita,
1: endless amounts of
0: naan.
1: Yeah.
0: Bagels.
1: I'm looking at like a list of different
0: lefse.
1: Breads.
0: Okay. This is becoming easier for me.
1: Mm-hmm.
0: The cheese is going to be hard, but there are other dairy experiences you can have. We can have sour cream. We can have yogurt. We can have ice cream.
1: Thanks. Oh, good.
0: You just can't have cheese. No cream cheese.
1: Yeah, I know.
0: But you could. So here's what I would do. I would strain my yogurt
1: and
0: like I do with my kefir and have kefir cheese. But technically it's called cheese, so you can't do that. All right. But we won't tell anyone.
1: Yeah, nobody will say anything.
0: All right. So if anybody disagrees, let us know. Food you rather, cheese or bread? We're going to have to come up with something that's a little more controversial next time because this was too
1: easy.
0: Well,
1: it is. I think that you're right about there are cheese people out there just as many.
0: I do
1: cheese
0: too. I think like people. The Atkins diet people out there are going to be like, you guys.
1: They've really removed bread from their life so much.
0: Yeah, they don't know what they're missing.
1: Yeah, they forgot.
0: Kristen says she's with MC. Cheese only when melted, unless it's tacos. He's not alone.
1: Okay. All right. Because I love just like a cheese tray with fruit. Like,
0: oh, my God.
1: Oh, my God. Strawberries with cheese.
0: Cheese and crackers.
1: Oh, cheese. Apples
0: cheese
1: and
0: deli
1: cheese.
0: Meat.
1: I love apples and sharp cheddar cheese.
0: Olives and cheese. Pickles and cheese.
1: No, we're sad.
2: Macaroni and cheese.
0: Yeah.
1: Oh, boy.
0: Can't do it anymore. No lasagna. Can't eat lasagna ever again.
1: This is getting sad.
2: Yeah, no
1: but
2: more
1: I sure do love bread.
0: All right. So I think we're in agreement. Bread it is. So that means the next time we do food you rather, it's going to have to be bread versus something.
1: So we're left with bread. We have no chocolate.
0: No
1: we
0: cheese.
1: Have no cheese. Right.
0: Christine said do sugar or salt next.
1: Oh.
0: But I like the idea of
1: Christine.
0: Keeping this
1: yeah, give us suggestions because we're going to run out real quick.
0: But I like this idea of keeping the winner
1: mm-hmm.
0: and taking it to the next round.
1: Oh, sure.
0: You know?
1: But what compares to bread? What is equal to bread? Ice cream?
0: We'll have to talk about it.
1: Okay.
0: But if you guys have thoughts, let us know.
1: Yeah.
0: We'd love for you to get in on the conversation.
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4: I'm Bradley Trainer,
5: and I'm Dawn McClain, and this is Blinded by the Item.
4: Blind items are celebrity gossip with the names left out.
5: Together, we'll play detective to figure out what the item is telling us about our favorite celebrity. Welcome to Blinded by the Item, juicy bits of gossip with the names left out. I'm Dawn McClain.
6: Hi.
5: And there's Bradley Trainer.
6: Or you're Dawn McClain.
5: Hi. There's Bradley Trainer, and there's Mike Ganger. He's wearing not purple today, which in the comments, if you had a chance to read yesterday, people were kind of thirsting over you. Is that the right term? A couple of people were lusting after you on our YouTube page about you wearing purple.
6: Ooh.
5: Okay, so 2 days in a row, they were like, yummy. Anyway,
6: get some more purple in my closet.
5: This is not what this podcast/YouTube page is about. It is about figuring out which celebrity Mike is talking about through blind items that he finds on the internet if you've just joined us for the first time.
7: You guys ready to do that?
5: Yeah,
7: what this podcast is really about?
8: It's really about your sparkling eyeballs and a blue t-shirt.
7: Let's get into it today with some of these juicy bits of gossip with names left out. Like this first one here. This foreign-born A-list actor has taken a page out of the athlete-turned-A-plus-list actor's playbook and gotten off the juice. Ultimately, losing the role may have actually added years to his life. This foreign-born A-list actor has taken a page out of the athlete-turned-A-plus-list actor and gotten off the juice. Ultimately, losing a role might have actually added years to his life.
9: So,
7: yep.
9: Let's talk about the athlete-turned-actor.
7: That'd be the easier one to get, sure.
5: Is it? Because that's the one I was like, I don't know.
7: Well, an athlete-turned-A-plus-list actor...
5: A-plus list.
9: It's not like The Rock.
7: Yeah, it is.
9: Oh, okay.
5: Oh.
9: So The Rock got off the juice, but that's not the primary person in this blind.
7: So let's fill it in with what you got so far. This foreign-born A-list actor has taken a page out of The Rock's book and gotten off the juice, a.k.a. steroids or whatever performance-enhancing drugs you want to talk about. Ultimately, losing the role may have actually added years to this A-list actor's life.
5: Is this Henry Cavill?
7: There you go. See?
9: Oh, good job.
5: Okay, so he didn't end up being Superman anymore, and he was all buff and everything in The Witcher, and okay.
7: Now he's going to be in The Highlander, but apparently he's going to look a little bit different, because according to the blind items, he's starting to, resemble a normal person who might not be roided out of his mind. So, I mean, you can still have definition. You can still look good, but according to blind.
5: Yeah, Superman level.
7: Not quite Superman level, for sure.
5: Well,
9: I'm looking at, okay.
5: He's still super attractive, though, I'm sure.
9: Yeah, but he is a different looking man.
5: Okay, I got to look at it now.
9: Well, his hair is longer because of the Highlander.
7: Yes.
5: All right.
9: I'm seeing a leg. He must have had an injury.
7: Yeah, I remember they actually had to stop filming.
9: He just has nice calves.
7: They had to stop filming for a while because of a foot injury that he suffered while filming.
5: Okay.
7: But, and then obviously the Rock part of this, he is changing his look quite a bit as of late. Remember, there's always all those stories about what the Rock's diet was.
5: Yeah.
7: Like the height.
5: His diet of steroids.
9: And 40 pancakes.
7: It was absolutely insane what he used to eat. But now he's apparently down 60 pounds after his most recent biographical film, The Smashing Machine.
5: Oh, okay.
7: So he's lost a lot of weight.
5: Mm.
7: There you go. You got to imagine. I mean, it's you know, from a, I'm not saying just from a muscle standpoint, like all that weight you got on you, you're... your organs got to be breathing a sigh of relief.
9: Well, and we all know, like, I don't know, major bodybuilders or people that are doing those performance-enhancing drugs, it's not uncommon for them to leave this mortal coil a little earlier than the average person.
7: And
9: because I think it does put so much stress on
5: your, I'm sure.
9: Your body. That's why I don't do those things.
5: Oh.
9: I know it's hard for you to...
5: You just do natural competitions,
9: yes.
5: Right? Mm-hmm.
9: Okay. What my competitions include sitting on the couch eating chips.
7: Yeah, in addition to bodybuilding, The Rock's former profession, professional wrestling, would show you the same. So,
9: yeah.
7: Very tragic ending.
9: Looks good for a little bit.
7: Very big name people, yes. So, all right. So, good for Henry. We'll see. He's got a lot of things actually in the works. He's got the Highlander movie. He's got a few other movies coming up. Enola Holmes 3, I think, is on the way. So, we've got we're going to be seeing some more Henry Cavill, even though it's been a minute since Superman's been hanging around.
5: Okay.
9: Wasn't there a blind? Was that Henry Cavill where he was like sneaking out on his lady, like down the block or something? What am I thinking of?
7: You're thinking of Chris Evans.
9: Oh, Chris Evans.
7: You're thinking of Captain America, not Superman. Superman. Yeah.
9: Remember that story?
5: Sort of. No, I don't. I was pretending.
9: I knew you were lying.
5: No, maybe it was when I was gone.
9: She's like, yeah, no.
7: There was always a rumor that Chris Evans had, there's like a bar down the road from where he lives in Massachusetts where he would just kind of like sneak out on Alba and go find another random girl every night.
5: I mean, how can that not get around?
7: Exactly.
9: Yeah.
5: Because the other girl, the non-Alba, she's going to be telling everybody.
9: Or people in the bar that see him leave with another woman.
5: Yeah.
7: The non-Alba.
5: The non-Alba, whatever.
9: Although, if I were the other woman, I wouldn't be telling no Alba.
7: It's true.
9: I'd be keeping that to myself. All of it.
5: Oh, my gosh.
9: Can you imagine?
7: With him, you don't have
9: to. Yes, I actually can. And do.
7: Let's keep rolling on with some more blind items here. The last stunt for this A-minus list musician didn't work to sell tickets the way she had hoped it would. So on to the next. This time picking fights online with higher on the list foes. It won't work as well. Cancellation announcements are going to be on the way. The last stunt for this A-minus list musician did not work to sell more tickets. So she's on to the next stunt. This time picking fights with folks online who are higher on the list than she is. It won't work, and cancellations will be coming soon.
5: Okay. Let's see. We haven't talked about cancellations with this singer before, have we?
7: I think this conversation has come up, including the last time she pulled a stunt.
5: Okay, she, so it's a woman.
7: Yep.
9: The stunt is... It has nothing to do with like a beef with another artist.
7: Well, no, it's in there. Picking fights with people higher on the list than she is on social media.
9: But that's in addition to this
7: thing? That's the new stunt.
5: Is it Doja Cat?
7: Yep.
5: Okay.
7: Yeah. Again, according to the blind items, the last stunt, you remember when, well, I'll finish the blind first. According to the blind items, the last stunt didn't work for Doja Cat. And so I guess she's on to the next. This time, picking fights online with higher on the list foes, this case being Elon Musk. It didn't work last time, and cancellations will, or it didn't work last time, it's not going to work this time. Cancellations will soon be coming. Do you see what she posted out there to old Elon?
5: She definitely called him a bunch of names and went on a rant.
9: She called him like a troll or some kind of toxic
5: It's
7: perfect.
5: Baby.
7: And it wasn't even, I mean, with the exception of the word bitch, like you can say all of it. It was perfect.
5: What is it?
7: She did it. So I'm trying to find the exact quote here so I don't mess it up. But he was a.
9: Because she was talking about, well, could you do this thing on Twitter, please? Or, hey, Elon.
5: Oh, she wanted to use voice messaging, like voice notes. on Twitter.
7: There used to be an audio post feature where you could post audio. So you could post, if you're a musician, you could post a clip of something on there. Mm-hmm. That feature is gone. And she said on Wednesday night, "Hey, Elon, if you see this, please put the auto post feature back on here. Thanks, you frog billed looking bitch, barrel chested Ewok. You look like you eat sand."
9: Barrel chested Ewok. You look like you eat sand.
5: I mean, that's the way to get somebody to just, do what you want. I mean, just now, like, he's never going to bring it back.
9: I just like the creativity of
5: the
9: those
5: frog,
9: words.
5: What?
9: Frog billed.
7: Yeah, frog billed looking bitch, barrel chested Ewok. You look like you eat sand. Guess what? Somebody responded to that message and said, "Hey, Doja, you forgot to tag him." Which she did. At Elon Musk, put the audio post feature back on this app. Thanks, you hairless, no neck having, face look like drawn from memory, hourglass ankles, not trying to be mean though, sorry. There was a few others I left
9: not
7: out.
9: Not trying to be mean.
5: What is it about the drawing?
9: I'm just going to add that the next time I tear someone apart. Not trying to be mean.
5: Like drawing from memory? What?
9: Yeah, like somebody couldn't quite remember what you look like.
7: Your face looked like you drawn from memory.
9: Like, hey, draw Dawn's face. It ain't going to look good.
5: It's going to look like whenever people saw the leprechaun. It's like, here's an amateur sketch of the leprechaun. Oh.
7: So good. So, yeah. I don't know.
9: She's like, I need some attention today. I know what I'm going to do.
5: Okay.
7: Well, I will just say she had that. Remember, the previous stunt was when she was like, oh, just so you guys know, I'm going to be kind of stepping back from music for like probably 3 years or something. So you better see me now because you're not going to be able to see me again. There's Blue Dot Fever. And then what's a level higher than fever? Because
5: Blue Dot
9: Tuberculosis.
7: She got the Blue Dot TB. Like, this isn't... I just looked at the Target Center.
9: Blue Dot COVID?
7: Because our most close location that she's going to be is at the Target Center.
5: Target Center.
7: You look at the tickets, it looks like it's like the opposite, where all of them are blue. And last time I looked, when we did this story, like, I don't know, a month ago, they were selling the cheapest ones for like $111. Now they're like $76, and people still aren't buying.
9: Whoa.
7: So this tour, at least this stop and a few other, I can't imagine this tour is going off.
5: Oh my gosh. How many do you, you don't have to know this offhand, but on average, how many people fit in Target Center?
7: For that concert, and they did, they did chop off. I mean, it's not the full arena. I would say for the Wolves, it's probably like 17,000 to 18,000. So now they chopped off now probably 4 or 5. Mm. So I'm guessing this venue is probably set up to, for her show, about 12.
5: Maybe. Okay. I mean, I just don't think people have the extra money right now to pay that much for a concert. And so she needs to go to like the Armory or something, and you know, have a really great turnout for $50 a pop. I don't know.
9: Yeah, but maybe the cost of the, like, the cost.
5: True.
9: But therefore the numbers don't work, hence possible cancellation.
5: Mm-hmm.
7: The other problem with her is that she literally just finished a tour earlier this year.
9: Well, that might.
7: She did a tour from 2004 to 2024 to 25. She did a tour and then started her next tour 2025 into 2026.
9: Did she have a new album this year or something?
7: Yeah, she had a new album.
9: Okay.
7: But again, it was like, boom, right into the next tour.
5: Like, I just saw you. Weren't you just here?
7: Correct. That's the problem.
5: Oh.
7: So I think that's a big issue as well for her. So I don't know. We'll have to see if she can sell this tour out.
9: Well, trolling owners of platforms on their platform, that's a move. Maybe she'll, you know, move along to Threads next and go after Mark.
7: But if you want to see Doja Cat, plenty of good seats available. Check
9: you frog bill bitch.
5: My gosh. Drawn from memory
9: face. I don't even know what
5: face.
9: That means. What does that mean, frog build?
5: A build.
7: I just love the, you look like you eat sand. I'm like, that's okay.
9: Drawn from memory.
5: That's my favorite part.
7: Every line
5: just
7: is.
5: Just because his features aren't very defined. He kind of, you know, I mean, that's very, he doesn't have a lot of nuance to his face, you know? It's not bad. I'm just saying it's kind of like.
9: Is it good?
5: Oh, but I'm not saying like there's anything wrong with it. I'm
9: your
5: just
9: face
5: saying
9: is like
5: kind
9: a blob, but it's not bad.
5: Blob. It's just.
9: Please don't ever describe me.
5: Like, you know, how, you know, I don't know. I don't.
9: Just keep digging that
5: I
9: hole,
5: can't
9: girl.
5: Draw.
7: I can't draw. That's how she ends it. Beautiful. All
5: right. So I could draw his face, yeah. Is what I'm saying.
9: It's like, here, draw this face on the back of a matchbook. Oh. Remember that?
5: Oh,
9: try to get
5: yeah.
9: into art school.
5: That's right.
9: Kids, back in the day, you could apply for art school by recreating a drawing on a matchbook cover.
5: Mm-hmm. While you're smoking.
9: Yeah. So you'd be smoking going, you know what I really need to do is change my life, find some direction.
5: Go to art school.
9: Become an artist.
5: And continue to smoke.
9: By drawing this dumb face on the back of a matchbook. That was a thing, Mike. Did you know that?
7: I did not know that. That's why I look as confused as...
5: As a kid, I used to collect marble miles. And then
9: Marlboro miles?
5: Yes.
9: Yeah, you mean like the cigarette money?
5: Cigarette money. I wasn't smoking, but all the adults did, so... And then
9: I collected them
5: a leather jacket.
9: I got so much... Shoot. Bleep me, please.
5: Well...
9: Thank you.
5: Got it. Okay.
7: Yeah, I was.
5: Oh my
9: it's
5: gosh.
9: Friday. I don't think I've done that in a while.
5: I've never heard you do that. Never.
9: It's because we're on YouTube.
5: We're also live on the radio. Anyway.
9: Oh, I'm sweating
5: sorry
9: now.
5: For everybody on the stream right now.
9: Yeah, you got to hear a nice word on the stream.
5: Yeah. It never happened, actually.
7: Okay.
9: I said doo-doo.
7: All right. You guys ready to
9: fun. Let's do it again.
7: Another blind item?
9: Yeah.
5: Yeah. I better not make fun of you because who knows what'll come out of my mouth next. I'm knocking on this fake Formica.
9: God,
5: wood.
9: I haven't done that.
5: I don't know that I ever have. No. I never
7: first
5: have
7: time
5: heard
7: for
5: you.
7: Everything.
5: Please don't let it happen.
9: It flew out
5: to
9: real
5: me.
9: Easy. Sorry, Mike.
7: And no, it just slipped. It was great.
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7: All right, let's keep rolling on for another blind item here. Let's see how this one goes. It's been a little on the surface today. Let's keep it that way. Part of the personal invite that this A-minus list actress received was to not make the day all about her, which is always going to be a struggle. But it's why she and her higher on the list significant other have returned to joint social media posts and the always fun windows rolled down pap stroll. Part of the personal invite for this A-minus list actress that she received was not to make the whole day about her, which is always a struggle, but it is why we have seen her and her higher on the list significant other return to social media, joint social media posts, and also having the always fun windows down paps stroll.
9: Windows down, paps out.
7: Mm-hmm.
9: I'm assuming this is a Taylor Swift wedding invite?
5: Yeah. Uh-huh. So her higher on the list husband?
7: This person's, yeah.
5: Okay.
7: Oh.
5: Is he an actor?
7: Yeah.
5: Yes. Oh. Okay.
7: Again, we're keeping it on the surface here on this Friday.
5: Okay.
8: I was thinking maybe Harry and Meghan.
7: A-minus list actress. A-minus. Higher on the list actor, husband.
5: Oh, Blake Lively?
7: And yeah, Ryan Reynolds?
5: Ew!
7: According to the blind items, part of the personal...
5: Ew!
7: Yeah! Part of the personal invite from Taylor to Blake was, hey, yeah, you're definitely coming, but please don't make the day all about you, which according to the blind items will be a struggle.
5: Impossible.
7: But that is also why we are seeing now Ryan Reynolds and Blake Lively make a return to social media. We've seen multiple posts of them, and now most recently, as just 2 days ago, they had the always fun windows down paparazzi stroll. This time they were enjoying some, I believe, ice cream together.
9: She
5: from
9: and
5: the
9: she's
5: same
9: been,
5: cone?
7: No, they each had their own little cup of ice cream, but then they were in the back of a windows out, blacked out SUV, but they decided to roll the windows down
8: so
7: the paparazzi who they called could get pictures.
9: Well, I want to know what the what people think in the comments. Like, do because I don't remember. Did people arrive on the idea that those two will never be friends again because of everything that went down, or that they were on the same side? You know?
5: Well,
9: that is Taylor Swift and Blake Lively.
5: Yeah.
9: I think the way I always took it was that Blake Lively really threw Taylor under the bus.
5: Oh,
9: and
5: yeah.
9: And if I were Taylor, I would not. I'd be like, you know, thanks, but you've shown yourself to not be the kind of friend that I would expect. But that said, I kind of feel like...
5: I mean, Life of, of a Showgirl had some lyrics in it that indicated that she really didn't care what other people thought.
9: Yeah.
5: And that, like, I'm going to be friends with this person no matter what, so back off. It'll be a defining moment for sure.
9: Do you think she's going to be at the wedding?
5: I mean, if I believe the blinds, yeah. It'll definitely be like, yes, this is true. Like, I am friends with her and I'm not going to stop, which Taylor Swift, you know, to her, the Swifties and stuff, she can do no wrong, you know? So I don't think she'll lose any fans, but people that are just kind of lukewarm on her will be like,
9: but is it like that, that would imply if she does show up, that implies that there is a level of friendship there that is like fine, because if your friendship can stand that, then
5: yeah.
9: You know, I guess that's the obvious. What were you going to say, Mike?
7: As obviously, I spend a ton of time in the blinds, so I know what that narrative has been, and I know what the narrative was around the lawsuit and around different things. This is still she's the godmother of her children. Like, this is, I think they are still close. The song Dawn Canceled is the one. I like My Friends Canceled. I liked him wrapped in Gucci and in Scandal. Like, the whole, I think that song Canceled kind of confirmed things for me. And I also think Taylor is above anything else when it comes to, I don't think Blake can drag Taylor down. And I think she knows that. And I think even though the TMZ articles and the tabloids had us believing that, oh, they're really not in a good place right now because of all these messages.
5: Like, she's so mad at her.
7: I don't believe any of that was true. Did they sit down and have a conversation? Did they have to work through some stuff when those texts got leaked? I'm sure they did, but I don't think it was nearly as big as it was blown up to
9: be. Can I ask you a question then? Mm-hmm. Because then let's assume that's correct.
7: Yeah.
9: Does that make you think any less of Taylor?
7: It's hard because, again,
9: as a fan,
7: in those texts that we saw from Taylor and Blake, those are conversations that I've had with a friend. Like, I know having somebody very, very close to you, or you can be like open and honest with them in a way you can't be with anybody else. And so do I love that they're like seemingly close and are having those conversations? No. But at the same time, you're going to confide in your friends about things, and you don't think these messages are ever going to get out there.
5: Right.
7: I don't think I think less of her because of it. Yeah. We all have those friends. I don't know.
5: And sometimes even if you don't agree with them, you'll just be like, I know, girl, it's terrible.
9: Yeah. Well, and I also was just trying to get at, because it seems like people feel as though Taylor was being somewhat of a bully towards Justin because of this. And I just wonder if that's changed people's, surely not the average Taylor fan, because they're not aware of most of this.
7: Yeah.
9: But I know a lot of our audience and a lot of us, because of what we talk about for a living, are way more invested in how this all went down and maybe have more of a sour, bitter taste in our mouth about it. Yeah. I mean, I do. I feel like. But I also don't know that I put her up in a, I ever put Taylor on this sort of pedestal where she was supposed to be like this perfect.
5: Yeah. Mm-hmm. And
9: virtuous.
5: Sure.
9: Human.
5: Right.
9: She can be petty.
5: Yeah.
9: Like was, yeah. all of us. Mm-hmm. But when you're at that level, the pettiness is probably a little pettier.
5: I think we don't know what the perspective is like. I'm not saying I excuse it or anything, but like, imagine you're famous since you're 14, and then you don't ever have the perspective of, we are on the little guy's side. Mm-hmm. We're fighting for the underdog, and we, as human beings that are not celebrities, we don't come from the point of view of the upper hand.
9: A privileged.
5: Yeah.
9: Group of
5: so
9: people.
5: She's never really had the I'm the underdog. Well, yeah. She does appear that way in her music, though.
9: Yeah, but I mean,
5: yeah,
9: realistically,
5: yeah,
9: she's not done a lot of struggling like the average person. And I think if you have, you probably are relating to the underdog.
5: Mm-hmm.
9: And right. She does not appear to be the underdog in this scenario.
7: Except Reputation.
9: When I don't know what that means.
7: The album after the Kanye situation.
9: Oh, yeah. Yes, that's like, true.
7: Kanye, I mean, yep. that entire album was about like kind of reclaiming.
5: That's your favorite one, isn't it?
7: Oh, it's the best one by far.
5: Yeah.
7: I will just say that if, I mean, Blake Lively would be there, would I mean, think be a surprise, going to make headlines. One name that's now reportedly going to be there that also making a lot of headlines is Karlie Kloss.
9: Mm-hmm.
7: So we know Karlie Kloss. Benson Boone has opened up and said that he has also secured a spot on the guest list. Miles Teller and Kelly Teller are two that have been close to the Travis and Taylor in the past that, according to their people, or at least somebody's leaking out, they did not receive an invite.
9: Why do you think that is?
7: This is the thing. Like, we're going to start seeing, okay, so-and-so wasn't there, so clearly there's a beef. He might be filming. I don't know.
9: Oh, that's
7: he
9: true.
7: Could be filming somewhere for the next 3 months.
5: But she was in her music video.
7: Kelly was?
5: I think, yeah. Kelsey or?
7: Kelly what? Teller is how you pronounce it. Yeah.
5: Oh, okay.
7: Yep.
5: Yeah. So she was in a music video of Taylor's
7: Gotcha.
5: In 2021. And I don't know. Sorry. I don't know which video.
7: Got it.
5: So even if Miles Teller is filming, you'd think that she would be.
7: Perhaps.
5: Is she going to have bridesmaids? I haven't even thought about that.
7: Oh, yeah.
5: Who's going to be her bride? What if Blake Lively is her maid of honor?
7: I mean, I'll make a statement.
5: Ooh.
9: Yeah, but what end? I would have to believe that Taylor's like, yeah, we're not talking about any of that.
7: No.
9: Because it ain't about me and it doesn't do me any good.
5: Uh-huh.
9: Like to put her finger in the middle of that. I feel like she just wanted to be like out of that whole conversation.
5: Yeah.
9: Taylor, I'm saying.
5: I think her future sister-in-law will be her maid of honor. That's a safe choice.
7: Interesting. Because everyone talks about how they're not that as close as you might expect, just because they don't really have anything in common. Selena Gomez could be in the conversation.
5: Oh, yeah.
7: Her, obviously, longtime friend, Abigail, right? Her really, really longtime friend from, high school. I don't know. We'll have to see.
9: I think the fact that Carly's going to be there is kind of big.
7: Pretty interesting, yeah.
5: Mm-hmm.
7: By the way, sources with direct knowledge tell TMZ as of this morning that the wedding is, in fact, going to go down on July 3rd, and it is going to be happening in, quote, the middle of Manhattan.
5: So maybe where they did that cake tasting or what we thought was.
7: Well, it sounds like the options here, when you consider security and you consider some of the other things, a lot of people are thinking Madison Square Garden.
9: Wow.
5: What?
9: A wedding at Madison? Is that
7: a
9: thing?
7: Or Radio City Music Hall or the Public Library. I mean, Central Park would be in the middle of Manhattan or Rockefeller Center from a security standpoint.
9: What if she had like a big public wedding?
5: In Central Park. Everyone's invited.
7: No chance.
9: I'm going to sing a song at my own wedding.
5: Oh my gosh.
7: No chance.
5: No.
7: So there you go. You guys,
9: maybe she'll just go to the courthouse and they'll, come down the stairs, keep it kind of low key.
7: That is the latest from a source close to TMZ.
5: Speaking of Loki, I wonder if he's invited. Or X.
9: Well, probably, because that was, let's
5: Tom
9: be clear.
5: Hiddleston.
9: That was a publationship.
7: He was the getaway car.
9: Yeah.
5: Yes.
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12: Hey, Dawn, we sure had some fun adventures on the show earlier.
5: Did we? It was so long ago. What did we do again?
12: Here, I'll replay some of it for you. Right here during the Bradley and Dawn replay on My Talk 107.1.
5: Thanks for doing that.
7: Let's see. Where else do we want to go here today? Let's go with this one. According to the blind items today, tension continued to grow on set between this longtime A-list director and this longtime A-list actor because the actor has become so obsessed with injections and looking young, it has ruined his face and his ability to show emotions while acting. The project would never have happened if the director didn't bring in one of the actor's bestie to helm the project. Tensions continued to grow on set between this longtime A-list director and this longtime A-list actor because the actor has become obsessed with injections and looking young. It has ruined his face and ability to show emotion while acting. The project would never have happened if the director did not bring in one of that actor's besties to helm it.
9: I'm assuming this is Bradley Cooper.
7: It is not.
5: Or Brad Pitt and Quentin Tarantino. Him is Cliff Booth.
7: And then who's the director that they brought in to do it?
5: George Clooney? I don't know.
7: One of the actor's besties.
5: One of his besties.
7: Is the director of this film.
5: Oh.
7: Another A-list director.
9: One of Brad's besties? Leo?
7: Nope, but an A-list director.
5: Oh.
9: A-list director by the name of Ron Howard.
5: My favorite guy, Ron Howard.
7: Think of A-list director and Brad Pitt.
5: Okay. Oh, David Fincher.
7: There you go. Tensions continued to grow on set between Tarantino and Brad Pitt because Brad Pitt, again, according to the blind items, has become so obsessed with injections and looking young that it's ruined his face and his ability to show emotion while acting. The project would never have actually happened if it wasn't for David Fincher being brought in to helm it. We are indeed talking about The Adventures of Cliff Booth, the spinoff of Once Upon a Time in Hollywood.
9: I don't buy that with Brad's face.
5: No.
9: I would buy it with Bradley Cooper's or Jim Carrey's face.
5: Yeah.
9: Right? Unless I haven't seen his face lately, I guess.
5: But, like, he is aging like Robert Redford almost exactly. They look really similar, and he looks incredible.
8: I think he does.
7: Yeah.
8: Yeah, I don't think he looks bad.
5: But he needs to know that.
8: F1, he looked amazing.
7: He did.
5: Yeah, let's just, I think he's, well, hopefully he's smart enough to know that he's still good looking. I don't know.
8: Mm-hmm. And you plus, hope Brad Pitt is smart enough to know that he's good looking?
5: I know. On a Friday, sometimes they say stupid things.
8: I'm just trying to understand what you mean by that.
5: Like, don't mess with your face. I hope he's smart enough to where it's like he knows, okay, I shouldn't mess with this masterpiece.
8: Yeah.
5: Because it's not going to end up wonky.
8: No, I think he does have a good sense. Like, he's not going to alter his face in a way. I think George Clooney also, he, you know, seems to...
5: He knows.
8: Know how to, or has people who know.
5: Uh-huh.
8: Right?
5: Yeah.
8: Whereas I think Bradley Cooper got some bad advice.
5: Oh, gosh.
8: I think Jim Carrey got some bad advice.
5: Totally.
8: Yeah.
5: Forget about it. Yeah.
7: Okay. Again, we are going to see this movie comes out in, I think, later this year. You guys excited for The Adventures of Cliff Booth?
5: Yeah. I
8: Obviously.
5: Am.
8: Obviously. No, I don't.
5: No?
8: I'm not a Tarantino fan.
5: Oh, yeah. I get it.
8: Yeah.
5: But you didn't see Once Upon a Time in Hollywood.
8: No.
5: Okay.
8: Oh, I can't watch movies like that.
5: You can't? Because it's too gruesome?
8: Well, because they just, the surprise gore, the surprise violence.
5: Sure.
8: Kind of puts me off.
5: Oh,
8: also,
5: my God.
7: But I'm that way, too, and I don't feel like, I mean, yeah, I guess.
5: Wow.
7: There was
5: Mike.
7: I mean, there's a.
5: How'd you suffer? I mean, were you like.
8: And that was the Sharon Tate murders, right?
5: Mm-hmm.
8: And that's like something that weirdly I have like, I can't, that story in particular, I have a hard time with.
5: Yeah.
7: I mean, unless I'm forgetting something. I mean, there was a fiery death, but other than that, and Mikey Madison was on the wrong side of it. But other than that, was it that, what am I missing? I guess I don't remember. Okay.
5: Yeah. You suffered through it.
7: It was super gory. Other than that?
5: I think so.
7: I don't think it was. I guess I'll have to look back and remember.
5: Okay.
7: But no, I loved
8: Do you know
7: time
8: what
7: Hollywood
8: it was for me? It was Pulp Fiction.
7: Yeah.
8: In the car.
7: Yeah.
5: Oh.
8: With the gunshot out of nowhere. I was like, I can't.
5: Yeah, I'm desensitized.
8: Yeah.
5: I watched too many horror movies.
8: Well, you're a horror buff.
5: Yeah.
7: And I think like that movie or even like Game of Thrones, which obviously is extremely gory at times, but it's not like grotesquely to the point that, you know, it's overdone. Like, it's like, oh my gosh, that guy's head was chopped off. Or, oh my gosh, that guy's head was taken off with a sword.
5: Yeah.
7: Like, it's super quick, and then you just move past it. I feel like that's what most of Tarantino stuff is, but maybe I'm missing it. I don't know.
8: Or it's cartoonish,
7: Cartoonish, yeah, it's so over
8: Which
7: the top.
8: Which, I guess, I don't know. Whatever, I haven't really spent too much time thinking about it, but that generally is why I'll...
7: Well, Once Upon a Time in Hollywood was...
5: It's a great movie.
7: Great, great film. And the stars in that film, like I said, just casually Austin Butler, Fanning, Sydney Sweeney, Margaret Qualley, and Mikey Madsen are just casually in it.
5: Yeah.
7: It's like, wow, like the casting of
5: you,
7: that.
5: If you go back and watch
7: Lena
5: it
7: Dunham.
5: Now. Yeah.
7: It was just the casting's insane.
5: Well, how long ago was that?
7: 2019.
5: What?
7: Yeah.
5: Oh.
8: It's not that long ago.
5: Brad Pitt looks incredible in that movie. He's on a roof at one point with his shirt off, and he's like doing some, I don't know, putting a new roof on.
7: Mm-hmm.
5: And you're like, what? How is this person this age?
8: Yeah.
5: Anyway.
7: Forgot about Maya Hawke. Yeah. And Rumor Willis. They're all in it. Oh, Timothy Oliphant. It's a crazy movie. Okay, that's all we got time for today. You guys did great this week.
5: Oh,
7: I'm just
5: going to
7: sit here and swoon at the cast of Once Upon a Time in Hollywood. But.
5: Yeah. Yeah. Oh, Leo's in it, too?
7: Well, yeah.
5: Of course.
7: And Luke Perry.
5: Yeah.
8: Yeah.
7: And Margot Robbie.
5: Oh, boy.
7: But, yeah.
5: Check it out. And so that movie you said is Cliff Booth is coming out.
7: Yeah, Cliff Booth, Adventures of Cliff Booth coming out on my mama's birthday. That is Thanksgiving time, November 25th.
5: Oh, fun.
8: Well, if you want to wish Mike's mom a happy birthday, come
7: go watch
8: November
7: that movie.
8: Time. stick with us because you can maybe do it in the comments.
5: Yeah.
8: And you could do that in the comments on our radio station's website, MyTalk1071.
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5: Bye.
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3: ABC News, I'm Wayne Cabot. Whatever's left of the Iran war ceasefire that began in April is on life support. Iran launching ballistic missiles into Israel today, first time since the ceasefire. ABC's Tom Sufi Burridge in London on escalating attacks this weekend.
4: There had been two launches of unidentified projectiles or drones into northern Israel by Hezbollah. And then this news that Israel has launched pretty significant airstrikes into Dahya, that southern neighborhood of the Lebanese capital, a stronghold of Hezbollah.
3: The question tonight is, will Israel also fire into Iran in retaliation? President Trump from his New Jersey golf course told Axios he's called Israel's Benjamin Netanyahu, asking him not to. Concession workers at SoFi Stadium are set to go on strike as the World Cup begins. For the NBA Finals tomorrow, the NYPD reports no specific threat, but is raising its risk assessment. The president will be there. This is ABC News.
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0: We are walking on sunshine on this Monday, June 1st, 2026. What's up, everybody? Welcome to the Jason Matheson Show. I'm Jason. Right over there, say hello once again to my buddy and yours, Colleen Lindstrom.
1: Good morning, buddies.
2: Morning, buddy.
0: And right over there, it's Holly Roberts.
3: Well, good morning.
0: Well, good morning. Good morning. Cheers, everyone. Raise your glass.
3: Oh, yeah.
0: Get
3: coffee.
0: Okay.
1: I've been going back and forth between the electrolytes and the coffee this morning.
0: I forgot my electrolytes.
3: Yeah, I did. Same, Jason.
0: Yeah, I did not bring them. As they used to say on the Today Show, this is a special split edition of our show. Colleen and Holly are back at Hubbard headquarters. I am in New York City at the fabulous Marriott Marquis in the heart of Times Square, Colleen and Tilla's favorite hotel.
1: I love that hotel.
0: Yes.
1: Except yeah, for, what floor are you on?
0: I think I'm 30.
1: Oh my gosh. I hate the one thing about the Marriott Marquis is they have glass elevators that go up the center and I am deathly afraid of heights. And so my whole family knows when we stay at the Marriott Marquis and my daughter, especially because she and I go together very often and that's where we stay. Everybody knows that I am going to just mutter to myself quietly the whole way up. Because I have to self-talk myself the whole ride to the floor.
0: Really?
1: Yes, and I usually ask for a lower floor because I can handle that better. And 100% of the time, they're like, ooh, we got your request for a lower floor, but is the 25th floor okay? And I'm like, so that's not low. That's all right. And we usually are there when there's
0: really
1: a lot of kids there for spring break. And so they will cram into an elevator and I will be standing at the front. I can't go near the glass with my eyes closed going, you're going to get there. You're going to get there. Nobody's ever died in this elevator. You won't die in this elevator. You're going to make it all the way up to where you're going. And you're going to get out of the elevator and everything is going to be just fine. You won't die in this elevator.
0: Well, there was the one accident in Kansas City.
1: That's enough.
3: Remember the movie Last Action Hero when there was a glass elevator there?
1: Oh, my gosh.
3: No.
1: They're not helpful at all. Actually,
0: I'm not going to tell
1: everybody what my actual fear about all elevators is because I don't want to give anybody else that nightmare. Okay, fine. I'll tell you.
0: Now I want to know.
1: It's that. Okay. Are you ready?
0: I'm ready. Holly, do you know this about her?
3: Maybe.
0: Okay.
1: My real fear about all elevators, it doesn't matter how high they go, is that I will be in the midst of stepping off the elevator. And when I'm halfway between the elevator and real floor, the whole elevator will drop and slice me in half.
0: Holly.
1: Yep.
0: Holly, wasn't that featured in one of the Warner Brothers cartoons? Didn't that happen to Bugs Bunny or Wile E. Coyote?
3: Yeah, and because they're cartoons, they were able to survive.
1: Yeah, maybe that's the seed of my fear. Did y'all think of that?
3: I have been stuck in an elevator, and the elevator was between floors, and we had to jimmy the doors open and crawl out.
1: Nope, Holly, zero
0: that
1: chance.
0: That happened to you, Holly?
1: Oh, no.
3: Yeah, that happened in India.
1: Oh, you've told me that. That's right. That was nightmare fuel.
3: Yeah.
0: You had to crawl out of the elevator?
3: We were stuck. And no one was coming to get us. So we had to pry the door open. We were probably on like the 20th floor.
1: Oh, no.
0: No.
3: He-manned it, Hercules'd it, and then we just crawled out.
1: Oh, my God.
3: It was either that or stay in there for hours.
1: I mean, yes.
0: Oh, my God. Colleen, what would you have done?
1: Jason... Let's start here. You walked us through an experience on your way to the game show where you were concerned about the runway.
0: Having to poo.
1: Yeah, pretty much.
0: Yeah, yeah.
1: So I'll just tell you that would happen to me. There would be no concern about it. It would just happen.
3: Well, then we'd have to get out even faster because Colleen just did a number three.
1: It's true, but I just am saying that is the first thing that probably would happen. To me, in a situation
0: Would you effort crawling out like Indiana Holly did? Would you try to crawl out? Or would you just wait there for your impending doom?
1: It's hard to say because I would hope that adrenaline would take over and I would do the right thing and crawl out like mm-hmm. everybody else was. But again, that's my fear. Remember, being halfway on and halfway off
0: yeah.
1: and having the cable snap is the thing that would just really do it for me. I do have to tell you, last night I was watching my favorite show, which is...
0: Grey's Anatomy.
1: No. Hometown in This Together.
0: Oh my gosh.
1: Okay. And they were working on the elevator for the new hotel. And they okay. had it on a platform. And I would like to just respectfully say, I think platforms are a better way to go than the cable hanging thing, like the pulley system that they seem to put elevators on. Give me a platform. Give me something that raises me up like I'm freaking Britney Spears. At the VMAs.
0: Colleen,
1: that's what I want.
0: Colleen.
1: Yes, hi.
0: I love you, but should we be taking elevator advice from a home improvement
1: yes.
0: show?
1: Yeah, because they're improving homes. Seems like they know what they're doing. Thank you very much. As impressed as I am with the invention of Elijah Otis...
0: Yeah. Is that who invented the
1: allegedly,
0: elevator?
1: I don't know. I think okay. so. I just
0: I've seen his name on the metal yeah. plaques inside. Yeah, yeah.
1: So I'm going to give him some credit. The hanging thing is what's not working for me. Just gravity wise, I feel like push us up, don't hang us.
0: I get that.
3: I think that elevator technology has become a little bit more sophisticated over the past century.
1: Thank God.
0: But Holly said, thanks, Colleen. That wasn't overly confident,
1: go
0: so
1: with
0: I wouldn't take
1: it.
0: That. I wouldn't it. Take that check to the bank and cash it.
1: I will.
0: Wouldn't.
1: Any port in a storm, y'all.
0: This isn't a fear, but being in a hotel right now and my talkers, I think you will be with me. This is what we call a relatable. This isn't a fear. This is a frustration. This is a just saying with elevators, or an irritant of the human race. And I wonder if you're going to guess what I. When it comes to elevators, when it is busy and the elevator door opens and the people in the front will not move back to allow you to walk in. It's like, okay, get back the door. Okay. Why are you still standing? Get back. You have to let us in. Like, get back. Or the opposite of that. And then Colleen, I see your face. The opposite is when you're in the elevator and the door opens and the people rush in before you can get out and you're like, mm-hmm. I have snapped at people. I'm like, can you give us a minute? Like, let us get out before you get in, butthole.
1: That is exactly what I was going to say, is the way that people stand in front of those doors
0: and rush in.
1: And it's like, okay, so FYI, the whole thing with the elevator is like some people are getting off and some people are getting on. And it's a really small room, so it seems logical. You let the people. I have trained my children to stand out of the way.
0: Thank you.
1: Because they do. Because I get it. Like, kids do that. They're like, oh, the doors are open. I'm going in. And you're like, chill. Wait a second. Everybody's going to get on. We just have to let people off first so there's room for us.
0: Yes.
1: Oh
0: God, that irritates me.
1: It irritates me too.
0: Colin gets so mad. He's like, okay, can you let us off before you rush in like it was Black Friday? Like, you know. Like you're getting some doorbuster
1: like
0: TV
1: think
0: sales.
1: There's like free cookies in there. Or something.
4: I need to tickle me Elmo now. Watch out, Deb. I'm going to punch out for it.
1: Oh my gosh.
0: Oh, yeah. Oh, because it's happened a few, because there's a convention, as there always is in New York. There's a convention in this hotel, and people are everywhere with their little lanyards, and these lanyard people. Girl, they want to get into the elevator first, and I've had to snap at Lanyard Larry. I did last night. I'm waiting to get off, and then he just barrels in. I go, whoa. I did
1: yes.
0: that. I just go,
1: whoa.
0: I did last night. I'm waiting to get off, and then he just barrels in. I go, whoa. I did
1: yes.
0: that. I just go,
1: whoa.
0: Can you give a girl a moment there, Larry, with your lanyard?

0: talked about.
1: Do you want to know why it's not talked about? Because when you told me about it, yes. I did a quick Google search.
2: Yes.
1: And I'll just say Morgan Wallen on season 6 of The Voice. Nerd! It's not a good look.
2: It's not good.
1: That is not going to help him sell albums.
2: He's up against Kat Perkins.
1: I know. You beat Morgan Wallen and knocked him off the show.
2: I beat Morgan Wallen.
0: Even back in the day, he was 19 years old.
1: Yeah.
0: On The Voice. I did buy him his first beer. Please don't come after me. I know he was not legal.
1: Well, trust me, he's got far bigger legal issues since then, so you don't have to worry about that.
3: 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The next generation of talk radio, where talk is fun. My Talk 107.1. 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

0: Welcome back, everyone.
1: Oh,
0: I'm Jace with Colleen and Holly. Coming up at the top of the third hour, Screen Queens, all the TV news and reviews you need to know. And then from TV to movies, Holly, and I can't wait for this, Holly has a big fat movie review of the number one movie. Is it number one? Yeah, number one, Backrooms. What's it about? How did she like it? I have so many questions.
2: Was she able to sleep afterwards?
0: Is there a pirate in there? I mean, it's just so much. I mean, there's so much to ask. So much to ask.
3: I will have some answers for you.
0: Thank you, Holly. But right now, it's time for Am I the A-Hole?
3: Oh, my goodness. Here we go.
4: Am I wrong?
5: No, you're not wrong.
4: Am I wrong?
5: You're not wrong, Walter. You're just an A-Hole.
6: Am I wrong?
7: Am I the asshat?
0: I have today's Am I the Asshat? We pull these directly from the popular Reddit thread. Am I the A-Hole? Here we go. This is very simple, not too long. Am I the A-Hole for not giving up my first class seat?
2: Oh.
0: Okay. My husband and I have saved up and used points to upgrade to first class for a five-hour flight. It's a big deal for us. We don't do this often. We board, we get settled, and a woman comes up holding a baby and asks if I'd switch seats so she can sit next to her mom, who's in first class with me, to help with the baby. Her seat, middle, back of the plane area. I said, politely, no. I told her I'd paid extra for this exact seat, and I was going to enjoy it, and I was looking forward to it. She gave me the look. Her mom gave me the look. A guy across the aisle muttered something. My husband was quiet the whole time, which means I think he thinks I'm wrong. For the rest of the flight, I felt eyes on me. The baby was fine, by the way. Didn't cry once. But I keep replaying it. Was I a monster for keeping the seat I paid for? Or is everyone else just guilting strangers into doing their planning for them? So I'm asking, am I the a-hole? 651-641-1071. 651-641-1071. As Colleen rears back in her chair.
3: Girl. She is positioning herself to deliver an opinion.
2: Girl.
0: Mm-hmm.
2: No, you are not the asshat for that. Girl, you paid for that seat. And I'm going to be real, real with you. People might have been muttering, but I don't think they were muttering about what you thought they were muttering about. They were probably like, thank God, lady. Because nobody ever wants a baby next to them unless you're me. I love babies.
0: Do you really not? You don't mind on planes?
2: I love babies. And if they're crying, this is my struggle, is if there's a baby crying near me, I know better than to know that as a stranger, I am going to be able to soothe that baby. But my uterus tells me you can help. And then I have to stop myself because nobody wants a stranger helping with their baby. That's awkward, right? Mm-hmm. So I have to stop myself from being like, I would like to hold your baby. Don't do it. Don't do it. Don't do it. Don't do it. Anyway, my point is, no, you're not an asshat for saying no to that. That something happened with their planning with the mother and the daughter.
0: Mm-hmm.
2: And if it felt important for the daughter to be seated next to the mother, the mother should not have either moved to first class, if that's what happened, or whatever. They should have planned ahead and gotten those seats next to each other and not gone for the upgrade or whatever. That mm-hmm. is not her responsibility to make sure that those two are seated next to each other. And I say that as somebody who has been in a situation where I was not seated next to my husband when we had infants on the plane. And you know what? It's a bummer and it sucks. But it is just the reality.
0: I don't think the ass hat at all, because even if you remove the first class aspect of it out of it, I also, you know, in similar scenarios, you don't, in my opinion, you don't have to give up your seat in almost any scenario.
2: No.
0: You pay for it. I firmly believe that. Now, does it work to my disadvantage sometimes? Yes. Colin and I have not been with each other, and we've asked, like, Stephanie and I, literally, this just happened.
2: Yeah.
0: And I looked at the people, and I go, I told you guys that story. I said, I don't care. I'm just going to ask.
2: Yeah.
0: If you don't want to give it to me.
2: It's totally
0: boo-boo,
2: fine.
0: Boo-boo, you stay here.
2: Yeah.
0: This is your seat. I don't care, but I'm just going to ask for poops and giggles. But yeah.
2: Yeah, you should always feel free to ask, but the but no is actually an acceptable answer if you're asking.
0: Holly, before we go to the phone lines, what do you think?
3: Not the ass hat. I am always curious, and I will be perpetually curious on why people get so precious about their airplane seats, especially when they didn't purchase them together. Yeah. Sit on a plane, you're going to be fine. Like, you will be fine. It is not. It is a couple hours in a metal tube flying over space. You're going to be okay.
2: You're going to be just fine.
0: You'll be fine.
2: You'll be fine.
0: Do you have anyone on the phone lines, Holly?
3: Oh, full.
0: Oh, who do we have?
3: Let's start with Allie.
0: Hi, Allie. Welcome to the show. Is this woman the asshat?
1: Good morning, pals. The woman who did not give up her seat is not the asshat. Also, you know, if the plane goes down, you're assigned to that seat. If they're looking for survivors, they need to know who's in that
0: girl,
1: seat.
0: You went there, and I love it. You're absolutely right. That's you went there, and that you went there. You went there, and yes, you're absolutely right.
1: Yeah.
2: I'm struggling with it, but that's okay, Allie. You're not responsible for my anxiety and my feelings. That's my responsibility.
3: Yeah, thanks for your
2: that's
3: call,
2: okay.
0: Oh, God, I love Allie.
2: I mean, she's not wrong, but...
0: Oh, God, I love Allie.
3: We don't need to check dental records. We just need the manifest.
2: That's all we need.
0: Oh. Right. That was extraordinary. Who's next, Holly?
3: Kevin is next.
2: I know, we're
0: Hi,
2: still
0: Kevin.
2: Recovering.
0: Hi, Kevin.
2: From
0: Welcome
2: Allie.
0: To our... Yeah. Hi, Kevin. Is the woman who didn't give up her seat the asshat?
6: No, I think the grandmother in first class is the asshat.
2: Yeah! Yeah, that's right. I'm with you, Kevin.
6: Because... if this is truly about helping the mother care for the baby, then the grandmother should be back in coach. And I'm sure someone in coach would love to trade and move up to first class. So grandma needs to set her glass of champagne down and go back and help her daughter.
2: Yes. Or Kevin, yes. Or say to the daughter, girl, it's fine. I'll take the baby back in coach. You sit in first class. You put your feet up. You get your free bevvies. You get pampered. I'll be in the back with the crying baby. We're good.
6: Yeah.
0: And let's be clear, it's not good champagne anyway.
2: True. It's true.
6: No, that's true.
0: It's not good champs. Yeah. Thanks, Kev. Have a good day. Let's do one more, Holly. Who do we have?
3: Ashley gets the last word.
0: Ashley, you get the last word. Is the mother who didn't give up her seat the asshat?
8: No, the mother with the baby is definitely the asshat. And you can't tell me that they didn't have this thing pre-planned.
2: Mm-hmm.
8: You know what I'm saying? Like, oh, yeah, we'll just do this. You get in first class, and I'll just ask somebody, and I'm sure they'll move for us. And I've had a baby on a plane with a dog traveling across the country all by myself, and guess what? I figured it out.
2: You did.
8: Yeah.
0: That's right. That's
8: no big deal.
0: No big deal. Thank you so much.
2: Thanks.
0: Well, I think it's unanimous, right, Holly Roberts? I think it's unanimous.
3: I think so.
7: The results are in. You are not the asshat.
0: Am I the asshat? 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
0: We are walking on sunshine on this Wednesday, June 3rd, 2026. What's up, everyone? Welcome to the Jason Matheson Show, Hour 2. I'm Jace, right over there, one more time, with feeling. Say hello to my buddy, Colleen Lindstrom.
2: Good morning, buddies.
0: And one more time, with more feeling, say hello to Holly Roberts.
3: Good morning.
0: Good morning. Cheers, everybody.
3: Yeah.
0: Cheers. Raise that morning beverage glass.
3: Mm, yummy. Mm.
0: Colleen, what is up with that cup? No, you've charged. You said you checked its temperature.
2: Yeah. So I forgot that I had gotten this as a gift a while ago. I didn't use it a lot at home. But somebody around, there's two people actually at the station who have this mug, and I saw them using it and I thought, I need to bring mine in. This is perfect. It's called an Ember mug and it heats. So like it's like I charge it at night.
0: Okay.
2: And then I've got a little app and I put it at a temperature and it keeps the coffee that temperature because I like a hot coffee.
0: And it works?
2: It's as hot as it was when it came right out of the spigot.
0: And you're not afraid of electrocution? Mm. I'm just saying.
2: Well, now I am. Yeah. And I wasn't. I was doing fine, and now I'm a little scared. But that's okay. I've been sipping out of it and haven't been electrocuted yet.
0: I'm looking at you.
2: Yeah, seems fine.
0: Yeah.
2: Yeah, so it keeps it hot, nice
0: Ember?
2: And warm. Ember?
0: Ember mug.
2: E-M-B-E-R. There are imitations on the market. I cannot speak to their efficacy.
0: Can't verify. Yeah.
2: However, I know that they exist. So go forth if you are a person who feels victimized by cold coffee.
0: Yeah. Holly, have you ever heard of the Ember mug?
3: I've seen them around the office. Mm-hmm. Colleen has hers. Q has one.
22: Q, of course Q does. Of course
2: I believe Dawn has one as well.
0: Oh, McLean.
2: Yeah.
0: Well, there we go. Mm-hmm. I tease this. Oh, well, let me set the table. Colleen has a Dear Humans announcement coming up. I'm going to tell you, I mentioned this in hour one, didn't get to it. Something has gone away, and I just can't believe it. I'm shooketh, just absolutely shooketh. And if you do not want to be hated and judged by a bar, and I love this. We're getting ready to do this on Two Fairy Godfathers, like an episode of, if you don't want to be hated, don't do this.
2: I love it.
0: Holly has this. If you don't want bartenders to hate you, Holly's going to tell you what not to do. We have Am I the Asshat and more. But I just got to start with this. I have mentioned how I used to watch the old show Dallas. And I'm mentioning this for two reasons. One, it drives our boss crazy. So, of course, it's fun for me to do. and number two, it's connected to today's story. I used to watch it with my grandma. Every Friday, my mom and my dad, the only tradition they had in their marriage was they went out to eat every Friday night. It was like their little date night. So what they would do is they would take me to Long John Silver in Michigan City, Indiana. I'd get a treasure chest meal with extra Krispies because I was a little fat kid and I loved them. And then I'd go over and watch Dallas with my grandma. I love Long John's. I love their chicken planks. I love their fish fillets. I don't even care what kind of fish it is. Don't tell me. I know it's a lot of calories. I don't care.
2: Whatevs.
0: I just love Long John's. Well, yesterday, the Business Journal wrote the saddest headline I've seen this week that doesn't have to do with 60 Minutes. The second saddest headline that I've read this week. The last Long John Silver's in Minnesota has closed.
2: Oh.
3: No. The one in Mall of America?
0: The one in Mall of America.
2: Oh, that is tragic.
0: We no longer have a single Long John Silver's in this state.
2: What a miss.
0: I know.
3: What a miss. Hung on since, I believe, the inception of the mall.
2: It's true. That probably is one of the longest lasting things.
0: Yeah, I forgot what year it... I don't know if it was right at the beginning, but it's been there for a while. Mm-hmm. Mankato had a Long John's, then that closed years ago, and then the Mall of America was the last remaining LJS.
2: That's our only fish forward fast food.
0: Mm-hmm.
2: Yeah, there's pescatarians should be mad.
0: Mm-hmm. No more Long John's. No more Krispies. No more chicken planks. I got to tell you, I look, because it is like a bazillion calories. I would rarely get it as an adult, but every so often I remember I was actually on the phone with you.
2: Yes.
0: You and I were talking and I was at Mall of America and I thought, you know what, Jason, I'm going to go get a chicken plank.
2: Treat yourself.
0: So I got two chicken planks walking around the mall eating my chicken planks. That was the last. Thank God I got that.
2: No kidding.
0: I'll have to live, Holly, that'll have to be a mouth memory forever.
3: Your matey.
0: A mouth memory. No. So pour one out for Long John's. It's gone. I'm so sad.
2: But there are others in the country.
0: Yeah. You know, in its peak in the 80s, I think there was like 1,200 Long John's, and now they're down to like 300 or 400. I don't have the exact number, but when I read yesterday, I think it's down to 300 to 400 in the country. The zenith... The mecca, the height of Long John's was the 70s and 80s when they used to make the people dress up like pirates.
2: I mean,
0: I'm sure they hated that, but I got to tell you, as a consumer, I remember as a kid, I found that place to be so magical because it looked the design of the Long John's used to look like pirate ships, and you'd go in and then like Becky. You know, like Becky with her part-time job would be dressed like a pirate or like a sailor.
2: Oh, how cool is that?
0: She hated, you know, I'm sure they hated it.
2: Yeah, but
0: just Google vintage Long John Silver uniforms and be delighted. I, as a kid, I'm like, oh my God, there's a pirate giving me a hush puppy.
2: I mean, how cool is that?
0: I know. But anyway, RIP Long John Silver's in Minnesota. I'm going to be very sad. Yeah. It is now time we go from sad restaurant closures to a letter to all humans. It's time for Dear Humans with Colleen Lindstrom. Colleen?
2: Oh, dear humans. please read the article and not just the headline.
0: Oh, my God. Huh.
2: And here's why I bring this up today. I saw this the other day. I saw, I think it was in People magazine, but also I'm looking right now at a Daily Beast article with the same exact headline, which is James Vanderbeek's ex-wife marries 3 months after his death. The comments went bonkers. And I said to myself,
0: Self,
2: hold yourself together. Do not reply to each and every one of these and tell them that they're idiots. Because what you miss if you don't open the article is that it's not his recent wife who is widowed. It is his first wife.
0: Yes.
2: Who he was married to from 2003 to 2010. So everybody's getting all mad that his wife got married shortly after his death. It's not his most recent wife. It's not his widow. It's not the woman with whom he has umpty-foo kids. It is his ex-wife.
0: Ex-ex-wife.
2: Ex-ex-wife. Who he was divorced from in the year 2010.
0: Yeah.
2: She did get married to Scott Michael Campbell. I don't know. I would also add an addendum to this. Hey, thanks for the clickbait, People Magazine and Daily Beast, etc. It doesn't matter that, it does matter that he just died. I want to be clear. Like, it was a sad loss, huge loss. Her wedding in proximity to that is not a story.
0: No.
3: Yeah, you got to SEO optimize that.
2: Yes.
3: Ooh.
2: Yeah, so just be headline aware.
0: But
3: and also read.
2: Read. Use your eyeballs and your brain, please.
0: I come in peace. I come in peace. Peace and love. Ringo Starr, peace and love. People don't. They do not. And not a lot, but again,
4: peace and love.
0: I appreciate anybody that interacts with any of us online. I really do. But take a gander at any, like sometimes I'll post something. I don't even care what it's about.
2: Yeah.
0: I'm doing a trip. I'll just keep it pretty vague.
2: Yeah.
0: I'm doing a trip. All of the details are literally in the post.
2: Yes.
0: Or there's a link with all the info, the comments. Now, what is this? Or what? When is it? Where are we going? Who's going? Okay. That's all. All right.
2: It's all right there.
0: Betsy,
2: avail yourself.
0: All right there. That happens. Just news. Mm-hmm. News posts. I'll look at the comments. The information's in the post. People do not read. They see what they want to see, and they go right to the comments.
2: This is what I always say is, people will hear what they want to hear, and
0: they will
2: see what they want to see. And at any given time, we are doing three shows. We do the show that we plan. There's the show we plan.
0: Yeah.
2: The show that actually happens. And then the show that people hear.
0: Yes.
2: And those are all different.
0: Very different.
2: They're all very different.
0: Very, very.
2: And that's fine.
0: Right, Holly? It's all three are very different.
3: It's fine. Yeah.
2: It's fine.
3: It is. They're different. And somebody, think about this. You're driving in your car or you're walking or you're doing something while you're, while you're taking things in.
2: Mm-hmm.
3: And then it's, your brain is busy.
2: It's true. It's true. My point in this moment is just if you see something and you go, that's weird, click and read.
0: Yeah.
2: Because it might not be as weird as they're trying to lead you to believe.
0: And you'll also probably get an answer quicker than waiting for a reply to your comment.
3: Yeah, well, that being said, that was a crappy headline.
0: Absolutely. Back to the
3: terrible.
0: Original story.
3: Back
0: yes.
3: to the
0: horrible
3: James
0: headline.
3: Vander-
0: yeah,
3: it
0: yeah,
3: was
0: yeah.
3: a horrible headline. I had to sit there and think about it. I'm like, wait a second.
2: Yes.
3: Who? What? Why?
0: Is
3: you're trying to make me click on this by framing this in this controversial way when it's not controversial
2: at
3: in the slightest.
2: At all.
0: Hey, guys. My Talk is a proud partner of Twin Cities Pride. The Twin Cities Pride Festival is June 27th and 28th. It's a free
4: The festival, Loring Park, food, artists, food vendors, the world's largest rubber duck. That's right. 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
2: Oh, my gosh.
4: You can't ride it, though. I'm very sorry, Colleen.
2: Oh, how did you just read my mind?
4: Can't ride the duck.
2: No. Nope. Dang it.
4: The Pride Parade is Sunday, June 28th. 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
5: Morning, sunshine.
4: Hi, Allie. 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
5: 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Allie. Yeah.
4: Oh, God, thank I you. Love Allie.
2: I mean, she's not wrong.
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2: It's the best of what we did all week, replayed on the weekend on My Talk.

0: is unfolding beautifully. Welcome back to the Holly Roberts Weekly. Oh, I'm sorry. That's Holly's public affairs program. Holly, I'm sorry. I just
1: That's at Sunday morning. 7.
0: That's right.
1: When everyone's up and ready to take on the day.
0: That's right.
2: Yes.
0: Before we get to how not to have bartenders hate you with Holly Roberts, I did get, Holly, you didn't know that I did this. I did just get a text message, and it's a follow-up to a conversation Holly Roberts, Colleen, and I had a little bit ago about Liza Minnelli.
1: Oh!
0: See, Colleen, I just did this. I wanted to do it just to get Holly to do a Liza.
2: Planted the seed and watch it grow.
0: Let me quickly recap. My buddy Jim Caruso in New York, he was on the TV show yesterday, Broadway icon, knows Liza, is involved with Liza's 80th birthday celebration. Okay, there we go. That's all you need to know. While we were talking about Liza, the three of us, one of us, who pondered about the dog?
2: Me. I just see her with a white fluffy dog in my mind.
0: Okay. I texted Jim in the break. I go, Jim, you heard the message. Colleen, I just say, hey, buddy. I go, I love you. I appreciate you. Blah, blah, blah. Here we are. Holly, Colleen, and I are talking. And tell me this. Does she have a dog? Here's what Jim has written to me. Hi, love. I loved your message. And Liza has always had dogs. My favorite was Lily, who looked exactly like Toto.
1: Oh, a little Yorkie like Toto.
0: But I don't think she has one right now.
1: Oh.
0: Yeah, let me.
2: Somebody get her a small white fluffy dog fulfill my. Oh,
1: she needs a Yorkshire Terrier. Because Toto was a type of terrier.
0: And a Karen Terrier,
2: yes.
0: I believe.
2: Karen Terrier. Oh, but so cute. Oh,
0: isn't that cute?
2: So cute.
0: Thank you, Jim. Love you. You can follow Jim on social media, by the way. Jim Caruso. He's a great follow because, again, he knows everybody.
2: And, again, he just pulled up to Times Square where you were set up doing your show and sat in Times Square and just...
0: Boom.
2: Shot the you-know-what with you on the TV show yesterday. What a guy.
0: He has the best stories. I could literally talk to that man for hours. Oh, yes. Okay. Do not let me forget. I have a story. Do not let me forget. Now it's time for Don't Do This If You Want Bartenders to Like You, starring Holly Roberts. Holly?
1: Well, this is according to a woman named Debbie on the internet.
0: Hi, Debbie.
2: Well, I love Debbie on the internet. She's got a lot to say.
1: Debbie's been a bartender for 12 years, and she has a list of 9 drinks that instantly make her judge you.
2: Okay. I can't wait to hear how many of them I've ordered.
1: Debbie's going to judge you if you order a Long Island iced tea.
2: Oh, that was me in college.
0: Oh, my father-in-law.
2: I just want to be really clear. In college, that was the cheapest way to get tipsy.
0: Yes, quickly.
2: Yes. So that was a choice, but no longer.
1: Blarney's in Tinky Town used to have a Long Island special. I digress. Mm-hmm. Near the U.
0: Mm.
1: The reason Debbie doesn't like Long Island iced teas is because of the reason that you guys said. It sends a clear signal. You're not drinking this because you love the mouthfeel. You're drinking this because you're going to get drunk.
0: Yep.
2: Yeah, you're getting crunk.
1: Instant red flag.
2: Noted.
1: It has an alcohol content of around 22%.
2: Yes, and I learned that when I was in my 20s.
0: Yeah.
1: Debbie's also going to judge you if you order an appletini.
2: Who's doing that?
0: 22-year-olds.
1: Yes. It's making a comeback.
0: Apple teenies.
1: Apple teenies.
2: Oh, my gosh.
0: I can't. Even the words,
2: I'm puckering thinking about it.
0: I can't even imagine going up to a bartender going, may I have an apple teeny? I wouldn't mind if they kicked me.
2: Okay. What is Debbie judging about that?
0: Everything.
1: It's just an embarrassing.
2: It is. Okay,
1: an embarrassing choice.
2: That's what I thought.
1: An eyebrow is going to be raised. But my question would be, if you came up to the bar and I was the bartender and you ordered an appletini, I'd be like, where is your time machine? Let's go on adventures.
0: Yeah. Would you like a Zima with that?
1: Yeah.
2: Oh, chaser. A little Zima chaser.
1: Do you have any snack well cookies, by the way?
2: Yeah. I mean.
0: Or Olestra potato chips.
2: Oh.
1: Any kind of fruit.
2: I could do without those because those will give you the trots.
1: Oh, kids, to be alive in the 90s.
0: You have no idea, kids. Yeah.
1: Wow.
0: Wow, chips.
1: Debbie doesn't like when you order frozen drinks either.
0: Yeah, well.
1: She interprets that as an act of aggression against the bar.
0: But you can't help that at resorts.
2: Yeah, I was going to say, if you're poolside, that's a staple.
0: But can I add something to Debbie's right there? If you are a parent and you have like a truck, Partridge Family van of kids, don't let them all order a virgin strawberry daiquiri all at once.
2: No,
0: can you pace those?
2: Yes.
0: Can you pace those out for the spread those spread out for the out poor for bartender? I'm speaking for the bartenders on earth. Okay, I'm sorry, Holly.
2: It's beautiful.
1: Yeah, Debbie's going to hate you. She's also going to hate you if you order a mojito.
0: Okay, Debbie.
2: Okay, I don't.
0: I'm off the train there.
2: Yeah, if you order, I disagree.
1: Here's the caveat. Jason Colleen, Debbie says, if you order a mojito during rush,
2: okay,
1: it puts bartenders into survival mode because a mojito is a rum-based drink with mint and lime, and there is a process that you have to do. You have to
2: muddle.
1: Right.
0: Okay.
1: So is it just, well, she's just going to side on you, and it's going to be annoying.
2: Understood.
1: This is a list of annoying drinks from a bartender. Debbie says, if you go up to the bar and you say, surprise me.
0: No, don't do that.
2: I would never do that.
0: Don't do that.
1: Like, what do you like? Do you like sweet drinks? Do you like bitter drinks? Do you like whiskey? What the hell am I supposed to make? Surprise me.
2: Yeah, you don't do that to the bartender. You do that to your spouse and let them make the decision. That's
0: and they
2: what
0: get
2: I
0: mad
2: do
0: at them when they make
2: yes
0: the wrong decision.
2: Exactly.
0: The only caveat to that is if it's a slow time, it's a bartender you know. I don't do a lot of shots, but I have looked at the bartender and said, you know what? Like recently there was a bridal party at a bar up by the cabin, and I bought the ladies a round of drinks, and I said, I don't care. Make something fun. Do it vodka. Do it yeah sweet. Here's the taste profile. Go at it.
2: Yeah.
0: I've done that.
2: Sure.
0: But.
1: Uh-oh. The next one.
2: Uh-oh.
0: No.
1: The espresso martini.
2: I'm sorry. I'm guilty.
0: I'm sorry. I'm getting
2: guilty
0: that. I'm sorry.
2: Guilty.
0: She can bite me.
2: As charged.
1: Espresso martinis have grown in popularity 116%.
2: They're having a moment.
0: They are.
1: In year-to-year orders, they're complicated. They're complicated. Set and setting, guys. When you're ordering an espresso martini, just know what you're doing.
2: Yeah, that's a good point, yeah, though. Because not, and also, not every all espresso martinis are not made alike.
0: No, they're not. Yeah. I always ask. Mm-hmm. Pro tip: Is this made with real espresso shots?
2: Yes.
0: There's a big difference. Always ask that. Thank you.
1: You're mm-hmm going to be judged if you order a sex on a beach. And again, another time
2: well
1: traveling.
2: I'm
1: order
2: judging you too. So
0: yeah,
2: that's
0: well
2: fine.
1: Yeah.
0: Fine.
1: Yeah. Uh-huh. You're not serious. Also, uh oh, Jason, are you ready for this one?
0: What are you going to do to me, Holly?
1: A drink that this bartender says is annoying.
0: What?
1: A skinny margarita.
0: Oh, well, she can kiss my gas. If
2: it's on the menu, I'm going to order it.
0: Do you know how easy I am to please with that? It's literally like a 3-count of silver tequila,
2: mm-hmm,
0: a little bit of lime juice, a little bit of agave, shake that bad boy up, and do a spritz of club soda.
2: Call it a margarita.
0: That's what I want. That's all I want.
1: There is no standard issue for what a skinny margarita
0: means. There isn't. She
1: means
0: is right about that.
1: So that is annoying. She wants to please you, Jason.
0: Okay.
1: But your skinny margarita compared to, you know, Dustin's skinny margarita.
0: Well, I always just tell them. I make it easy. I just go, hey,
2: here's the recipe that I want.
0: 3-count of silver, clear tequila, a little bit of like fresh lime juice, a shot of a fresh lime juice, and agave, like a porpoise spit of agave. Shake it up, top it off with club soda, daddy happy.
2: You could say, I'll hop back there and make it for you.
0: I'll make it for you, Debbie.
2: It's fine.
0: Cop a squat, Debbie.
2: Debbie, put your feet up.
0: Yeah.
1: Here's the last thing that annoys Debbie the bartender and other bartenders. Don't be annoying, but if you say this, you're going to be.
2: Uh-oh.
1: Make it strong.
0: Don't do that.
1: The request,
2: that's just rude.
1: That makes no sense. If you want it strong, you order a double.
2: Yeah.
0: Yes.
1: That's how you do it.
0: Yeah.
1: Make it strong.
0: I like Debbie primarily. I mean,
2: a lot of what she said made a lot of sense.
0: Yes.
2: Some of it I was personally attacked by, but that's fine.
0: That's fine.
2: That's fine.
0: We can feel that way.
1: With
0: about
1: all
0: Debbie
1: bartending situations, understand a set and setting. When you're in a dive bar, don't order an espresso martini or a mojito.
0: No.
1: Get some beer or just
2: say PBR me ASAP.
1: Exactly. Or you just order a shot and you put some soda water in it, and that's fine.
0: That's fine.
1: You know, and if you're
0: I'm in place, you're right.
1: Yeah.
0: Holly.
1: If you're at the resort, go ahead and get a pina colada.
0: Yeah. If you're in Hawaii, get that lava flow.
2: Well, they've probably batched
0: get your kids away from the bar.
2: You know, if you're at a pool bar, they've probably batched
0: that. Drives me nuts. On cruise ships, Oh God, those little termites. Just come. Can I get a virgin? Can I get a virgin pina colada? Can I get 50 of them? Oh, no.
3: No.
0: No.
2: <That's>, Jason hissing at children.
0: No. We're going to take a break. When we come back, Am I the Asshat with Colleen Lindstrom.
4: If life is a game to be won, then every child deserves to play on a level field. Children International is empowering young people at every stage.
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18: ABC News, I'm Wayne Cabot. A new wave of attacks in the Middle East. Iran firing missiles over Israel for the first time since April, when the hostilities were supposed to end.
3: The IDF saying it intercepted all 10 Iranian missiles, and there are no reports anyone was killed or injured in the attack.
18: ABC's Tom Sufi Burridge in London. Israel not saying if it will retaliate for Iran's retaliation against Israel strikes on Beirut today. Crude oil up 3%. Ukraine is on the offensive, unleashing another massive attack inside Russia, blowing up a depot in Russia's south and hitting Vladimir Putin's hometown, St. Petersburg, the largest Ukrainian attack of the war. President Trump is the biggest named politician due to attend the Knicks-Spurs game 3 tomorrow night, but New York Mayor Zoran Mamdani says he'll also attend.
13: It'll be a very different place than the president, but I'll be there. I'll probably be standing for most of it.
18: The Knicks come home with a 2-0 lead in the NBA Finals. This is ABC News.
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